0: in effect all evening as they worked on this investigation. We do have some good news, though, for drivers. We did get word from MassDOT that they've officially announced that the closures that were supposed to go into effect tonight, starting around just after 8 o'clock on Soldiers Field Road eastbound from Elliott Bridge, getting on to Sturrow Drive eastbound and all the way out to Mugar Way, that restriction has been lifted to help alleviate this closure on Memorial Drive. So you will be able to travel on all of Soldiers Field Road and Sturrow Drive eastbound tonight, even though the effectively that road would have been shut down tonight, but that has been postponed. The rest of the ride in the downtown Madison is looking pretty good right now. Just a little bit of a delay. Sturrow Drive eastbound at Leverett Circle with a light cycle delay. No problems in the airport tunnels. The expressways wide open both directions there between Boston and Braintree. You look good heading out west on the Mass Pike, north and south of the city on all major roads. And we do still have that Bourne Bridge lane closure in effect, where it's just down to one lane both directions there, getting over the Bourne Bridge on and off Cape. Zach, Transport WBZ's 24-hour traffic network.
1: Thank you, Zach. The four-day forecast now with AccuWeather's Brian Thompson.
2: The sky will be clearing out tonight. It will be chilly. Lows will range from 38 in the coldest inland suburbs to 46 in Boston. Now, tomorrow we'll have sunshine and some clouds mixed in. High up to 62 tomorrow. Then a partly cloudy sky for tomorrow night. Lows will be down into the 40s. Now, it will be breezy at times on Wednesday as we'll have more clouds moving in. There will likely be a couple of showers later in the afternoon, a high near 60. Rain is more likely Wednesday night, and we'll have some rain at times throughout the day on Thursday with a cloudy sky. Will be kind of cool. Thursday's high near 60. Some more showers possible into Friday. I'm AccuWeather meteorologist Brian Thompson, WBZ, Boston's News Radio.
1: Just a little bit of rain out in western Mass near Northampton right now, 56 there. You also might see a little light rain in southern New Hampshire, especially in the vicinity of Keene, 54 there. For most of us, it's mostly cloudy, a darkening sky, and it's 57 in Acton, 55 in Easton, 53 in Plymouth, and 54 in Boston at 8:06.
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3: Oil prices rose again today, but U.S. stocks, nevertheless, inched to more records. On Wall Street, the S&P rose 0.2% today, the Dow rose 0.2% as well, the NASDAQ gained 0.1%. In sports, it's a night off for the Sox. They play the Phillies at Fenway tomorrow night. And it's 8:07. Let's go to Nightside with Dan Ray. I'm Madison Rogers. Have a good night.
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5: It is indeed 8:07, coming up pretty soon on 8:08. My name is Dan Ray. Thank you very much. And I want to thank everyone for joining us tonight. We have a great show for you. Different topics in the 8 o'clock hour. And then we will have some interesting topics at 9 and 10. Before we get to our 8 o'clock guests, let me very quickly thank Bradley for sitting in for me on Friday night. Had a chance to go to my high school reunion. It's 20 years. It's just gone by so quickly since high school, Rob. Do you know, you're about 20 years out too, I think, right? Yeah. Well, I'm not. It's a lot more than 20 years, but I for now, we'll just say it was 20 years. No, we had a great time. Great time with my classmates from Boston Latin School from the last century, actually, believe it or not. Yes, we're the 20th century. We will be talking with four guests in the first hour, but coming up at 9 o'clock, a political analyst, John Keller, will join us, and he's going to talk about the desirability of a Republican gubernatorial primary debate, because there are two Republicans on the ballot. One wants to debate and one doesn't. We'll get into all of that. We'll also talk about medical tourism. A little bit of a cautionary tale here. If you're thinking of going overseas to save a few dollars to get some sort of medical procedure, whether particularly some of the optional medical procedures, be careful where you go. We're going to talk with Dr. Brett Bolton about that, and he'll give us some tips, advice, and insight as to how medical procedures overseas compared to those in the U.S. And I suspect that I would stay at home for any medical procedure, but hey, I'm kind of a stay-at-home sort of guy. Now, let us get to our guests. First of all, welcome back, Mike Dean from Axios. Axios Boston, I think, is the proper name. Mike, how are you tonight? Welcome.
6: Hey, good. Thanks for having me, Dan.
5: So we're talking about all those easy A's that you must have piled up at Harvard, Mike, because I'm sure you must have been a Harvard guy. Look, I think if people go to Harvard, they're probably pretty smart, and they are going to get more A's than those of us who didn't. I'm speaking only for myself here, because I suspect you probably are a Harvard guy. For those of us that didn't go to Harvard, This seems to me it kind of interesting why Harvard is getting this religion. What's prompted all of this, Mike?
6: Yeah, I think I went for a tour at Harvard once, but
5: okay, yeah. I got to ride on the Harvard Red Line once. Does that count?
6: Yeah, exactly. Yeah, I've been to the square. This is a problem that, you know, the Ivy League and Harvard especially has been really trying to reckon with for decades now, of grade inflation, and that, you know, what it took to get straight A's a decade or three ago even is just not what it takes now at these schools. And so for a long time, they've been wondering, what does that mean to, you know, the value of a Harvard education? What does it mean to employers when you hire someone with a, you know, 3.5 up to a, you know, 3.9 GPA from Harvard if so many A's are being granted out here? So that's kind of, you know, what they're dealing with, what is going on this week, and it's starting tomorrow, is that the Faculty of Arts and Sciences, which is the major main faculty of Harvard College, the undergrad program, they're going to vote to on three proposals, the main one being to cap solid A grades. So that's just, you know, just an A. They're at 20% of the class, so no more than 20% of the class would be able to earn that A grade. It wouldn't affect how many A minuses professors could give out, and additionally, courses could then become satisfactory or not satisfactory, kind of do away with the letter system in general. But this has kind of been a long time coming, and it's seen as a way to kind of get that grade inflation back under control at Harvard.
5: Boy, I would think that's the first I've heard about going to a satisfactory or unsatisfactory grade. That would be it? So there would be no distinction. You either were satisfactory students or an unsatisfactory student. I don't think there'd be too many unsatisfactory grades given out at Harvard.
6: Right. It would have three tiers. It would be unsatisfactory, satisfactory, or satisfactory plus. This is a separate issue that they're going to be voting on, which is similar to what a lot of schools did. I mean, and to answer your early question, I went to UMass and we had a kind of pass-fail for a number of courses, or you could, you know, a select pass-fail. If you weren't sure how you were going to do, you could select that. So I think that would be a new system at Harvard.
5: I don't know. It's interesting. I mean, if the goal here is to make it more the regimen being more challenging, so that, yeah, I can see if you're going to mix in a few B's and maybe a couple of C pluses here and there, but I would assume, now I don't know, I mean, maybe Harvard students have got a little lax, or the professors got a little lax. I don't know. And this is all going to go into effect, I assume, not this year. This academic year is about over, right?
6: Yeah, so this would be aimed at fall 2027 is when any of this
5: would go into. That's a
6: full year
5: from now. Oh, that's even more fair.
6: Right,
5: okay.
6: so they have time to adjust things, and anyone who's already shopped around for classes for the next semester can do so. But that is a concern. Another concern the faculty have is that if this goes into effect, students might start shopping for those easier courses even more. If now they know, well, only the top 20% can get the A,

0: So I'm going to go into, you know, either less popular classes or classes that I might have a better shot at getting that to boost my GPA. So it might kind of change the politics of course selection on campus.
1: So the underwater basket weaving class that I took,
0: right.
1: All of a sudden there'd be a lot of people trying to take that course, because I thought that was a tough class, to be honest with you, Mike. I don't know how you did in that, but...
0: Well, if this goes through, then only that 20% will be able to get the A's. Maybe that would be one of those cases where there's a lot of A's.

0: Everyone else gets the A minus, but only the top 20% would get the A under this scenario.
1: Yeah, I got to tell you, I would think that Harvard has more issues to deal with, more problems to deal with than that right now. Why the faculty is who was pushing this? Are there some stricter graders in the faculty, or is this being pushed by the administration? Any idea what basically catalyzed this whole conversation?
0: Well, like I said, the debate's been going on for a long time. People have been, you know, worried about grade inflation, but you would think that, well, they're the faculty, they have the ability to just give the lower grades and be harsher. But what they want to do is move the whole university, not just have individual professors become sticklers. And it is coming from a subcommittee of the faculty that put this proposal together and are putting it forward for the rest of the, you know, the entirety of the faculty to vote throughout this week.
1: It'll be interesting if this has any sort of an impact on the number of students, high school students, who will now either look upon Harvard as a better school to apply to, or a school that maybe they're not as interested in. That will be very interesting to see if they do impose one of the tougher standards across the board, if that has an impact on the admissions process. I mean, if I'm not mistaken, there's about 35,000 students around the country who apply to Harvard, and Harvard only accepts 2,000 and hope to enroll a class of 1,600, 800 men and 800 women. So it's a very selective school. I mean, there are a lot of selective schools around the country, but Harvard is right there at the top. And I don't know. It'll be interesting. This will shake things up. Not only amongst the current students, but the next potential classes of students. It'll be interesting. How's the Axios doing, Mike? I always want to give you a chance to make people aware that Axios is out there and available. Give us an explanation of, it's a website, a digital platform, or whatever you want to call it. Make a pitch for people who might not be aware of Axios Boston.
0: Yeah, thanks. It's a daily newsletter for the most part. There's a website where the stories live as well, and you can get there by going to axios.com/Boston. That's axios.com/Boston. And there you can read the stories or sign up for the daily newsletter, which is really the main ball game that I'm doing every day, which is basically what you need to know to kind of be an informed Bostonian these days. It's a good mix of politics, some civic news, and then, you know, some nightlife and restaurants and lifestyle stuff that might be of interest to folks as well. So we try to keep it as a very utilitarian, I think is the word, combination of things that you kind of need to know in the Axios style, which is a very to the point, very solid kind of news reporting that we've been known for.
1: So it's axiosboston.com.
0: Axios.com/Boston. 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
1: because you're in other cities as well. And
0: yep.
1: Is there a cost associated with it, or is it just free to the public?
0: Nope, it's free to sign up. Usually the website will ask you for an email address so you can sign up for that newsletter. Sure. But, you know, it's old-fashioned ad-based, so all free from here on out.
1: Nothing wrong with that. As they say, if it's free, it's for me. So that's great. Mike, as always, thank you so much. I'll tell you, I'm glad that neither you or I were on Memorial Drive this afternoon around 1 o'clock. That has been an incredible story.
0: Seeing reports from that has been fairly remarkable. The video footage is just astounding.
1: Yeah, it really is. And you got to give the police, there was a former Marine who jumped into action. Well, maybe once a Marine, always a Marine. Someone who had been in the Marine Corps on active duty, and he was armed, and he worked with a state trooper to put this guy down. I don't know what his condition is, but I hear that there are two people who are in tough shape in Boston area hospitals tonight who simply were in the wrong place at the wrong time. Tough story. Mike, appreciate it. You called your time tonight a lot, and I hope we get a few more subscribers for axios.com/Boston.
0: You're very welcome, Dan. Thanks,
1: Mike. Talk soon. When we come up, we're going to talk with a familiar guest to this program. Hasn't been with me in a while, orthopedic spine surgeon Dr. David Hanscom. And he has a new book coming out on June 2nd. We're going to talk about that.

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0: This is Dan Ray. Meet Justin from Wilmington. His orthopedic surgeon said he needed a total hip replacement, but instead of going under the knife, Justin called Boston Prolotherapy.
6: I was in so much pain, I couldn't walk around without limping. Not able to play with my son at the time, not being able to go out in the driveway and play catch with him. And I came across the ad for Dr. Franke. When I went in and talked to him, he said, "You would be a great candidate for Prolotherapy," and he believes it would help me. When I left his office, I truly was pain-free in my hip. And I would say within 3 months, I stopped even thinking about my hip. It wasn't a factor. It didn't bother me. Chasing my kid around, joined a men's basketball league again, a men's football league again. I used to not be able to sleep at night because the hip pain was so bad. Now, I don't even feel it at night. There's zero pain.
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0: All right, welcome back. As we move, I'm delighted to reintroduce to my audience Dr. David Hanscom. Dr. Hanscom, it has been a while. How are you this evening?
2: Hi, Dan. It's going by very, very fast. It's probably been over 6 years already. Yeah,
0: well, COVID kind of changed a lot. We now do these relatively short interviews in the 8 o'clock hour. So I understand that, of course, my long-term members remember you as an extraordinary orthopedic spinal surgeon. But you have a new book coming out on June 2nd, Calm Your Body, Heal Your Mind, Transcend Pain, Anxiety, Anger, and Repetitive Unwanted Thoughts. Boy, you cover the universe here. Tell us about the book. Tell us how it will help people.
2: Well, it turns out that I help people out of physical pain, and I help their anxiety quite a bit. But what kept surfacing were these repetitive thought patterns, which made people really, really miserable. So they're so common, they're sort of normalized, but they really do create a lot of misery. And the bottom line, they reflect stress. And everybody keeps thinking stress is a psychological construct, right? I'm stressed out, the psychology, right?
0: Yeah.
2: Okay, it's actually a response to a threat. So your whole body chemistry fires up. We call it physiology. And so if somebody dangerous walked into your room right this second, your body would already react with a stress response. Then your thoughts come later. It's actually physiology first. So then we don't like these thoughts, so we fight them. What happens, they're just thoughts. They have no ability to hurt us, capacity to hurt us. But when we fight them, we become intertwined with them. So we actually become our thoughts. So what happens, these unpleasant thoughts are perceived the same as a physical threat. The brain cannot tell the difference. And we're bombarded with these thought patterns. So I ask people, do you have repetitive thought patterns? They go, no. I go, well, what about the self-critical voice? They go, oh, yeah. Well, that's not very much fun. It's not logical. People get perfectionistic. It's almost universal. And some people have a little bit of trouble with them. Some people, horrendous problem. I had the worst of the worst for almost 10 years in the form of a full-blown intrusive thought patterns. And the mental health profession doesn't really look at this as solvable. They can treat it, manage it, and whatever. But that's what the book is about. They are a solvable problem. And here's what's being missed in medicine with both physical and mental pain is the driving force of the threat or fight or flight physiology. So the metaphor I like to use is that of a hornet's nest, with the nest representing your brain and nervous system, and the hornets representing your thoughts. And if somebody shakes the nest, the hornets are pretty upset, right?
0: Sure, yeah.
2: So what do? We actually try to do business with the hornets. We try to calm them down. We try to get them back into the net. Or fight the hornets, talk to them, and that's not going to work. It's going to make them more angry. And we know when you try not to think about something, you think about it more, and you get this whole process that keeps looping and looping and looping. So, okay, you have this hornet. So the real answer is quit shaking the nest. In other words, calm down the driving force of the threat physiology.
0: So,
2: am I making sense here?
0: Yeah, I'm following it, but I'm trying to figure out the Dr. Hanscom that I've known over the years talks about spinal pain and orthopedic surgeon. How does I just don't understand how bone structure and all the things we've talked about in the past. Is this a new area that you're working, or does this connect back to your training as an orthopedic spinal surgeon?
2: Well, none of this is being taught in medicine, but we all learned it in medical school, which is disturbing to me. So I actually quit my practice since I talked to you in 2019. I've seen so many people having surgery on normally aging spines and doing worse that I quit. And it's my own process I learned myself in helping literally several thousand patients go to pain-free. I quit my practice in 2019 because it's really key. The body knows how to heal itself. So it turns out when you're in fight or flight, the entire body goes on fire. So it turns out that all chronic illness, mental and physical, comes from the same source at the cellular level. So I inadvertently started a study group, international study group in 2020, since I talked to you, of international experts on the basic science research, clinical care. And I would say a lot of this stuff just emerged in the last 18 months. Probably 90% of this book comes out of this study group. And it goes way deeper than I thought. But basically, at the DNA, cellular, mitochondrial level, every chronic illness, mental or physical, is the same process. It's driven by threat physiology. We know sustained stress causes illness and disease, but I never knew why. And when I look at the big picture here, it's really clear. And what I'm excited about is that the people that heal keep telling me this is disturbingly simple. This is not hard. And it's stuff we actually should have learned in grade school. So this is the way you process stress.
0: And this is the subject of the book that's coming out on June 2nd.
2: Correct. Okay. So you have to calm your body.
0: I need to spend more time with you on this than I have in this brief interlude. But the book comes out June 2nd by Dr. David Hanscom. Let me have you back, and we'll do the more traditional hour that we've done in the past and let people call in and ask questions. So you're not trying to jam it all into, you know, 8 or 9 minutes. So the book
2: We've been through this before, right? So try to cover too much ground in a short time.
0: No, that's fine. This was a short time. I want to give you more time. So the book is Calm Your... Is the title of the book Back in Control?
2: No, it's Calm Your Body.
0: Calm Your Body.
2: Calm the physiology. Heal your mind. So the body, you actually heal.
0: Okay.
2: And then you transcend pain, anxiety, anger, and repetitive unwanted thoughts.
0: Perfect. Okay, I'll get back to you. I'll have my producer get back to you.
2: Okay.
0: And we'll be able to take it at a little bit of a slower pace. This is we bit off a lot here, and I find out that sometimes we bite off things at the 8 o'clock hour when we're limited in time because we're talking to four separate guests, which is different from what we've done in the past. Every night from nine, ten, and eleven, we do an hour with a guest in most cases. So I'll have you back. Great to talk to you after a little bit of an absence. Thanks so much for joining us tonight, and we'll get back in touch, I promise. Dr. David Hanscom, his book comes out on June 2nd, Calm Your Body, Heal Your Mind, Transcend Pain, Anxiety, Anger, and Repetitive Unwanted Thoughts. 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
2: Thank you.
0: Okay, we'll talk again. Here's the news at the bottom of the hour. We'll be right back on Nightside, and we're going to talk about the March of Dimes and also the premature birth rate in Massachusetts or in Boston has actually just kind of ticked up a little bit. We want to find out if that's something we should be concerned about.
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1: Real-time traffic updates.
12: We're seeing delays from every direction coming into the city.
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13: There's clouds and a couple of showers popping through. It turns chillier.
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14: Rogers with a quick check of the stories trending right now on WBZ News Radio 1030. State police are leading the investigation after a trooper-involved shooting along busy Memorial Drive in Cambridge. Police say they responded around 1:20 this afternoon as witnesses described seeing a man armed with a long gun walking up and down the street and shooting at passing cars. Authorities say there's no ongoing threat to the public. Stay with WBZ News Radio for the very latest. Some communities around Foxborough are waiting to see how much help they'll get from Beacon Hill ahead of the World Cup.
15: The Office of Travel and Tourism will soon announce the winners of the second round of grant funding for the World Cup. State Rep Marcus Vaughn tells me Walpole and Wrentham are requesting around $200,000 each.
16: Just to, you know, assure that, you know, we have ease of traffic, ease of public safety, especially with Norwood Hospital being down.
14: That from WBC's Jared Brosnan. I'm Madison Rogers.
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0: Well, yesterday, the March of Dimes held their annual March of Dimes walk here in Boston. And I'm sure they did very, very well. It's a long-standing charity that many of us can remember for our entire lifetimes. And one of the things that the March of Dimes is concerned about is the birth rate, the preterm birth rate, which in Boston apparently has ticked up a little bit. With us is Chloe Schwartz. She's the March of Dimes Maternal and Infant Health Director for Boston. Chloe, welcome to Nightside. Thanks for joining us.
17: Thank you so much for having me.
0: So, Boston, this is a Boston or a Massachusetts survey that we're talking about?
17: So, yeah, March of Dimes releases every year what we call our annual report card. And so that's for the state as a whole. Every single state gets one, as well as Washington, D.C. and Puerto Rico and the country as a whole. So when we're talking about our preterm birth rate and the grade that we give, that is state-based.
0: Oh, okay. Well, the reason is that the notes that I was given here talked about Boston receiving, so I'm glad we got that clarified, first of all. So we're talking about cross Massachusetts, which would include much more than Boston. And Massachusetts received a B- for its preterm birth rate, 9%, which means 1 of 11 babies are still born prematurely, if I'm reading that correctly. Correct?
17: That is correct, yes.
0: Okay.
17: Yeah,
0: now, what's the national average? I would assume that 1 out of 11 or 10 out of 11 go to full term. I would assume that's pretty good, but obviously it needs some work. Explain.
17: Yeah, absolutely. So actually what we're seeing across the country is our average preterm birth rate over the last couple of years is the highest that March of Dimes has ever reported on since we started releasing these report cards. So for the country as a whole, we're seeing more than 1 in 10 babies being born too soon. So the last report that we had showed of around 10.5%. And then when we look at Massachusetts by itself, you know, we tend to rank in the top 5 states for better outcomes, which is you know, we're doing a lot better on a lot of different maternal and infant health outcomes than the rest of the country. But I also always like to say that I think the bar is a little too low. You know, we're a healthcare hub here in Boston and in Massachusetts broadly. I think we could be doing a lot better and really reaching that number one point every single year.
0: So the standard, again, my understanding, and if I'm wrong here, my producer loves topics in this area. She happens to be carrying twins right now. She's in about her 7 months. So these are the topics that she's really up to date on. And I don't want to in any way, shape, or form spread information that is less than 100% accurate. I would assume that the preference result of a pregnancy is for the pregnancy to go to term. That when there's a preemie born, there are some potential complications. We all know that. So that's what we're measuring here. So what you're saying is we're doing better than the average, but we should be doing really better than the average because we're such a medical hub, is what I think you just said.
17: Yeah, absolutely. And, you know, we want to be doing better so that all babies that are born and all moms and families that have children have the best possible start.
0: Right. And premature births, which can happen, we don't want to freak anybody out here. Maybe the baby will be in a NICU unit for a couple of days. I mean, obviously, there can be complications with any birth. Those of us who are parents understand that. But in terms of, you know, a baby being born a couple of weeks ahead of term, is that still considered a preemie, or do you have to be so many weeks before the due date to be considered a premature child baby?
17: Yeah, so we would define a preterm birth as anything before 37 weeks. And you're trying to get to 40 weeks for a standard pregnancy. 40 weeks is kind of like that bread and butter, you know, trying to hit that due date period. But anything before 37 weeks, we would consider a preterm birth. You might have some time spent in the neonatal ICU, the NICU. But there are so many reasons as to why someone might have a preterm birth. A lot of them we don't really understand why yet. We've got a lot of research going on in that space. And then sometimes it's for the health of the mother. You know, if you have preeclampsia, for example, which is a hypertensive disorder of pregnancy that's becoming a little bit more common nowadays, the only way to absolve for that is to give birth early. So that is not a planned, but a procedural, so to speak, preterm birth.
0: But also, and again, I want to not stoke fears, I want to calm fears. If a couple have a preterm baby, I assume the vast majority of those preterm babies, whatever, you know, situation they arrive with, they will leave the hospital in the vast majority of cases. Maybe they get to stay there a couple of days longer, but I don't want to freak people out here. Preterm child will go home and have, in virtually all cases, a very good and productive childhood.
17: Yeah, for the vast majority of parents who have a preterm birth, you know, their babies will go home with them. And of course, we don't want to, you know, we want to make sure that we're honoring those who weren't able to take their babies home as well. But yes, I mean, we work really closely with the staff, the nurses and the doctors who work in these NICUs. And they'll tell you firsthand, you know, when they first started their careers 20, 30 years ago, a baby born at a certain point in a pregnancy, it wouldn't survive. And now it can because we've made such incredible medical advancements. Right. So, yes, by and large, the vast majority of babies that are in the NICU will go home because we've seen such incredible progress being made on not only just survivability, but their ability to thrive as well.
0: Right, which is what every parent wants, no doubt.
17: Absolutely,
0: No doubt. If folks want to get more information, is there a portion of the March of Dimes website that we can refer them to?

0: Yeah, absolutely. If you want to get in touch with our local team, you know, we've got a great team here in the Boston area. You can go to marchofdimes.org/Boston.
1: Perfect.
0: And then if you're interested in our March for Babies that just took place this past Saturday, we have another event coming up in Portland, Maine on June 7th as well. You can go to marchforbabies.org and just plug in your zip code and it'll show you the closest March for Babies at a site near you.
1: Sounds great. Chloe, I appreciate your time. A great organization. March of Dimes has been around now for how many years? I just want to refresh my recollection.
0: Yeah.
1: Is it 100 years yet?
0: Coming close. We are coming up on 90 years. We were founded in 1938, so yep. I think this year makes it 88 years.
1: Yep. I know it's been around for a while. That's for sure. And thank you for the work you do. Chloe Schwartz, March of Dimes, Maternal and Infant Health Director here in Boston. Thanks, Chloe. I appreciate it very much. Thanks for your time tonight.
0: Thank you so much. Have a great evening.
1: You're welcome. You too. When we get back, going to talk about comments that the president made today that the Trump administration sounds to me as if they're considering very seriously suspending the federal gas tax temporarily. Going to talk with Steve Cotton. He's a financial strategist and president of Cotton Wealth Management Associates. You're not going to be able to pay for the kids' college education. The federal gas tax is 18.4 cents. So it's a step in the right direction, but it's kind of a baby step. So we'll keep it in context, and we'll be back here on Nightside in just a moment or two.
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1: Well, I think you'd have to live under a rock to realize that, not to realize that gas prices have gone up since the beginning of the Iran war. Just about doubled in many respects. Maybe not quite doubled, but certainly up about 75% from where they were two and a half months ago. With us is Steve Cotton. 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Steve Cotton, welcome to Nightside. How are you, sir?
11: Well, thank you, Dan. It's an honor to be on your show, and I'm looking forward to the discussion.
1: Well, absolutely. Appreciate you joining us tonight. You're based in Dallas, Texas, right?
11: Yes, I'm here, but I have clients all over the country.
1: Oh,
11: and
1: great.
11: As a former senior staffer in the Texas legislature and U.S. Congress and been in the defense industry and higher education, I've got a little bit more insight into this than your average financial planner does, probably.
1: All right. Well, we all know that there's a federal gas tax, and each state, to the best of my knowledge, every state has a state gas tax. And we're talking about the president today, I guess, was asked about suspending the federal gas tax. I believe that actually has to be initiated in Congress, if I'm not mistaken.
11: That's correct, Dan. It's a federal statute, so Congress would have to act on that to suspend it or change it or adjust it. And I think there's bipartisan support for the concept. How quickly it would happen is a matter of congressional scheduling in the House and Senate. But I think there are partisans on both sides that see some value in it if this Iranian conflict continues a lot longer.
1: Yeah, I think it has continued longer than a lot of people expected. I think the president has shown a lot of patience here. But if it were me, my patience would be running out at this point. They're not even sure who they're dealing with, which
11: well,
1: complicates.
11: That's one of the problems. The president talks about Iranian IRGC radicals and moderates. I don't know of any moderates left in Iran. They've killed the people that are more moderate. But I think the government is fractured there, so you got that problem. But the other thing is, the Iranians think time is on their side.
1: Yep, they always have.
11: They are trying to use the bottling up of tankers in the Gulf and the Strait of Hormuz and threats to the Strait to put pressure on Trump. At the same token, the president says, well, he's not constrained by time. He's not in a hurry, but the allies are nervous. China's nervous. And, of course, Russia loves these higher prices and is probably amused by some of this. But I don't think the Iranians have time on their side, because I think there's a whole other element of this in terms of covert operation activity. And I have no insider information. But if I were the IRGC, I'd be looking over my shoulder every day worrying about the Iranian people uprising.
1: Yeah, but without a cache of weapons, that's going to be a problem. Let's come back to the federal gas tax. Federal gas tax is 18.4 cents. So that means if you were buying, let's say, 10 gallons of gas at $4 a gallon, and I think the average prices for regular gasoline, not diesel, regular gasoline is pretty close to $4 now. Maybe it's a little more, but just to round it up a little bit here. So you'd pay $40 for 10 gallons of gas, which means you'd save $1.80 or $1.84 on those 10 gallons of gas. Doesn't seem like that's a lot of money. And I'm not someone who's anxious to pay taxes at any level, but it seems to me that a lot of people might think, oh, this is going to be going to really cut the price, but it's not, because the 18.4 cents is a standard rate. Whatever the price of gasoline is, whether it's $2 or $2.50 or $4 or $4.50, do you think that people will be breathing a huge sigh of relief here, Steve, from a financial point of view?
11: I think it sort of depends on who you talk to. I think for truckers, people that are in their cars or trucks constantly as maybe part of their job, their livelihood, it would be meaningful. But one of the other problems, Dan, is frankly, when gas stations have to buy from suppliers, they buy in advance. And so the gas that's going to be at your station next week has already been purchased at these higher prices.
1: Sure. Yep.
11: Even with a gas tax relief, and it's 24.4 cents per gallon on diesel. So even if Congress were to pass an emergency bit of legislation suspending the federal gas tax, it'd take a while for it to trickle down to people at the pumps. And by then, this thing might be resolved. You never know.
1: Yeah, you would hope. I mean, the president, I think initially when he said, okay, I'm going to hold off now, there comes a point in time where the Vance visit to Islamabad resulted in nothing. And I think they're talking past one another. And I think they're doing that, meaning the Iranians, do that intentionally. I'm not sure they're not running a risk with a different sort of president that we have now, and put aside Democrat, Republican. I think that this president is just from a different type of background. We've never had a president like this, and Iran might find themselves, back with the bombs flying and the planes dropping big weapons on them, and maybe that's what's going to have to be done to bring this thing to a close. I think
11: the Iranians don't understand this president. The Iranian Revolutionary Guard Corps, or Islamic Revolutionary Guard Corps, technically, are not people that are widely traveled. And the clerics that used to run Iran were not widely traveled. Most of them have not been to the West. They don't know the difference between a Biden, an Obama, or a Trump. They're starting to find out. But I think there's a very healthy dose of miscalculation on their side, but there may also be some on our side. I think Trump is a realist. I don't think he's naive at all. But I'm not convinced that the IRGC people that are really controlling the government can be bullied by military action. They've already lost all their military assets. Their perspective is, if they can survive this, yeah, they've won.
1: Right.
11: And that's part of the problem.
1: Yeah. Let's hope that we're going to probably talk about this a little later on tonight in our 11 o'clock hour. Let's hope that somehow someone over there comes to their senses quickly for the sake of their country and for the sake of the world. Steve Cotton, how can folks get in touch with you if they were so inclined?
11: Well, I have a website, www.cottonwma.com. CottonWMA.com, and I've got clients all over the country. We're a financial planning and management firm. We're very family stewardship oriented. We love helping people, and that's why we do this business.
1: All right, CottonWMA.com. Appreciate the time, Steve, very much.
11: Thank you, Dan. Thanks much.
1: Thank you very much. Good night. We get back, we are going to talk with John Keller, New England political analyst, and we're going to talk about the Republican gubernatorial race. And yes, indeed, there is a race between Mike Minogue and Brian Shortsleeve. And Brian Shortsleeve would like a debate or two. Mike Minogue has so far not indicated a willingness to engage in such an activity, at least with Brian Shortsleeve. We'll be back right after the 9 o'clock news on a Monday night edition of Nightside. My name is Dan Ray. Rob Brooks is in the control room tonight, as usual. We'll be back right after the news.
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7: 56 degrees in Boston at 9 o'clock. Good evening, I'm Dan Watkins. Here's what's happening. A suspect is in custody and two people are battling life-threatening injuries tonight after a gunman opened fire on vehicles traveling on Memorial Drive in Cambridge this afternoon. Officials say that 50 to 60 rounds were fired at passing cars. Middlesex DA Marion Ryan says a state trooper, along with a Good Samaritan who's a Marine with a license to carry, returned fire and ultimately stopped the shooter, who has been identified as Tyler Brown of Boston. WBZ-TV's Brandon Truitt has more on the early part of the investigation.
16: Brown is in custody currently in the hospital in ICU, the district attorney tells us. Now, Memorial Drive obviously is packed on any given day, much less around graduation season like we are now. The district attorney praising law enforcement for their response here.
17: Would venture to guess that there is no one in this room who hasn't had occasion to travel along that stretch of Memorial Drive, particularly on a beautiful day like today. And to be aware of the traffic, the vehicular traffic, the pedestrian traffic, the traffic on the river.
16: So at this point, there's no threat to the public here. Again, two people who were shot in passing cars before law enforcement were able to respond to this are recovering in the hospital at this time. The suspect also in the hospital in the ICU.
7: And the DA says that Brown will be charged with two counts of armed assault with intent to murder, along with other charges. More than a dozen Americans evacuated from that hantavirus-stricken cruise ship off the coast of Spain this weekend are now back in the States, quarantining for observation. Most of them were taken to a medical facility in Omaha, Nebraska. And that's where we find CBS's Ian Lee tonight.
18: What we heard from officials today is that this virus is something that they know, but they don't really have many treatments for it. So it is important for these people, even if they don't have any symptoms or they don't show any signs of the virus right now, that they are here so that they can be monitored closely.
7: At least one of those passengers began showing symptoms of the virus and another tested positive. Three people on board that cruise ship died. There is no known specific treatment or cure for hantavirus. Communities around Foxborough are trying to shore up some more funding from the state as the World Cup approaches. WBZ's Jared Brosnan explains from Wrentham.
19: Round two of World Cup grant funding focuses on traffic and public safety. State Rep Marcus Vaughn is pushing hard for the communities off Route 1.
20: $180,000 that Walpole put in for. I think there was just a little bit over $200,000 that Wrentham put in for.
19: But there's only $2 million up for grabs for the cities and towns that applied. One of Vaughn's biggest concerns in this neck of the woods is match day traffic, with four of the seven games falling on weekdays.
20: Obviously, with people trying to get to and from work and pick up their kids, it's going to be a little bit hectic, so we're just trying to mitigate a lot of the traffic concerns
19: and provide a fun, safe environment for the fans coming in.
20: We hope people visit Wrentham and Plainville and Walpole, all these towns up and down the Route 1 corridor, because we have a lot to offer.
19: From Wrentham, I'm Jared Brosnan, WBZ Boston's News Radio.
7: 903 traffic and weather together. The Subaru Retailers of New England all-wheel drive traffic on the threes with Zach Transport. What's going on, Zach?
0: Well, Dan, we are still dealing with a major road closure on Memorial Drive, as you mentioned earlier. That incident started around 1:30 today, and Memorial Drive is completely shut down right now between the Western Ave Bridge and the Brookline Street Circle Rotary there. So, and that's the BU Bridge. So it's shut down both directions right now, and their investigations are still underway. So that road closure completely shut down east and westbound. But we do have some good news, actually, that the Sturrow Drive and Soldiers Field Road eastbound closures that were scheduled to begin tonight just around 8 o'clock have actually been lifted for tonight. So Soldiers Field Road eastbound and Sturrow Drive eastbound are completely open right now from the Elliott Street Bridge all the way out to the Copley Tunnel and Mugar Way. So that construction project has been halted, at least for tonight, so that alternate route can be open for drivers in the downtown. Other than that, no major incidents or delays right now causing any problems in the downtown. Just a little bit of a delay. Sturrow Drive eastbound at Leverett Circle with a traffic light delay in the usual spot. The airport tunnels are in pretty good shape. The expressway is looking good between Boston and Braintree. No problems on 495 heading out of the city all the way to 495, though you do start to see a little bit of stop-and-go traffic at the 495 Mass Pike interchange there, heading westbound on the Mass Pike as you make your way to 495. And then north of the city on 93 southbound, just south of the Cloverleaf, we actually just got word of a three-car crash blocking the center lane by Montvale Ave. So that's 93 southbound. There is a work crew out in that same area, and we are seeing a crash in the same area, Montvale Ave, 93 southbound, just south of the Cloverleaf. Northbound a little bit slow up towards about Lowell Street, and then you've also got a work crew, 495 northbound towards the Ward Hill Connector. Zach, Transport WBZ's 24-hour traffic network.
21: And here's Brian Thompson with the forecast.
22: Tonight it will turn out chilly as the sky clears out. Lows will range from 38 in the coldest inland suburbs to 46 in Boston. Now tomorrow we'll have sunshine, some clouds mixed in, a high of 62. We'll be partly cloudy for tomorrow night. It's a low 48 downtown. We'll be closer to 40 in most inland suburbs. The breeze will pick up on Wednesday. It'll turn out mostly cloudy. We'll be a couple of showers later in the day, a high near 60. And some steadier rain at times Wednesday night into Thursday. Thursday's high near 60 with a good deal of clouds. Chilly with a couple of showers Friday. And then it does warm up this weekend. High should be back in the 70s. I'm AccuWeather meteorologist Brian Thompson, WBZ, Boston's News Radio.
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21: 56 degrees in Boston at 9:07. 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
1: Well, I know there was that crazy story today over Memorial Drive. We may get to that later, but we have a guest scheduled for 9 o'clock, a guest who needs really very little introduction, if any at all, John Keller, WBZ television political analyst, a friend of mine and colleague for many years, and he wrote a piece this morning on Master List that caught my eye. John Keller, welcome to Nightside. Welcome back.
28: Hi, Dan. Thanks for having me.
1: great that you're joining us. I love the piece on the master list this morning. You were talking about the need for the Republican candidates for governor, both the convention nominee Mike Minogue and Brian Shortsleeve, venture capitalist and a former state official. Actually, he was in charge of pulling the MBTA out of the pit that it had fallen in. That they're both on the ballot for September 1st, and Brian Shortsleeve wants to have a debate. Mike Minogue apparently doesn't have much of an interest in having a debate, and I think your column today in Master List basically suggested that Minogue is the one who kind of is controlling the game right now, but it would be a short-sighted decision for him to try to get the nomination, which he might well get, without giving Shortsleeve and the voters the courtesy of a debate.

0: Well, you know, Dan, how many times have we seen this dance over the years, you sure. and I? I mean, yeah. we're both very young men, but we've
1: yes, very young.
0: Been around a little bit, right? And where, you know, there's two candidates or sometimes more. One of them is perceived to have an early advantage. In Minogue's case, you're talking about financial resources, and he was the overwhelming nominee of the Republican convention, while Shortsley barely qualified for the ballot. So, you know, the way the Minogue campaign likely sees it is, hey, you know, why am I trying to give oxygen to someone who I just as soon not give oxygen to? Why am I going to give him publicity? But, you know, Republicans aren't in a situation in this state where they can afford to avoid any opportunity to get their message out to voters early or late in the campaign. I don't think we need to go back over the grim recent history of Republican candidates for office in the state, and there aren't any in high political office across the state. And if they don't, they have a story to tell this year, right? Not everything is wonderful in our state these days with the economy and other issues. But it just seems to me they really can't pass up any opportunity or shouldn't pass up any opportunity to speak directly to the voters and start getting their message out.
1: Well, one of the points that you made in your column today, which I think is just a very important point, is that Minogue did get 70% of the vote at the Republican convention in Worcester. But 70% from a group, a tiny group comparatively, about 1,800 votes were at the convention. So it's wonderful to win a convention, but it was not what you would think of as a national convention with, you know, just thousands and thousands of people. And Shortsleeve is making the point that that represents, you know, what he kind of is calling the party inside, is Minogue spent a lot of money, and money will do well for you at certain points.
0: Right.
1: But I agree with you. I think that Minogue is making a mistake. We held a conversation with both Shortsleeve and Mike Keneally, who did not qualify. But between Shortsleeve and Keneally, they got 30% of the vote. Approximately. One was just over the 15% plateau, Shortsleeve. Keneally was just under the 15% plateau. And when you start looking at those numbers and the amount of money that Minogue was able to spend, because his apparently financial resources are significant, I agree with you, John. I think that he will rue the day, that because at this point, when he starts demanding a debate from Governor Healey, my suspicion is Governor Healey's going to point to recent controversy and say, well, you chose not to debate your opponents. I'm choosing not to debate you.
0: Remember back when Ted Kennedy was challenged by Mitt Romney? And yes. I think it was 1994, as I recall.
1: Faneuil Hall, I remember it well.
0: Kennedy was refusing to debate him. And then he finally, grudgingly, under heavy pressure from media organizations, agreed to debate.
1: Yeah.
0: And pretty much ended the contest by mopping up the floor with Romney. So, look, you mentioned the conventions, the party conventions. This is true of both parties. They do a lousy job of predicting what the broader electorate or even what their own primary electorate is going to want.
1: Yeah.
0: Again, I don't mean to keep going down memory lane here, but in 1990, the Democrats at their convention nominated Frank Pilotti as the candidate for governor. John Silber, the president of BU, barely got the 15% to get on the ballot. Silber romped in the primary in the fall. Same thing happened on the Republican side. Steve Pierce was the Republican convention nominee. Bill Weld wound up winning and going on to become governor. So you know, it's all well and good for the parties to do their thing, and, you know, I wish them all well, but they're really not very good at tapping into what the broader public wants. And look, you know, both Minogue and Short Sleeve, the kind of the ironic thing here is, are reasonably attractive candidates, successful businessmen, distinguished military veterans. They both have a story to tell. As I mentioned, Maura Healey is certainly not beyond criticism, and the status quo

0: something that ought to be debated and discussed. I think both of these guys could do a good job of doing that. So I really do think that, you know, while Minogue is trying to exercise the perceived front runner's prerogative to avoid a debate, I think he'll probably come around sooner rather than later. We'll see.
1: Well, I think that your column today is a strong argument, and if his people are smart, they will take your guidance, in my opinion, or at least the direction that you're suggesting. My guest is John Keller. I'm going to go to phone calls on this issue, 617-254-1030, 617-931-1030. Feel free to take whichever side of this conversation you want. That is what Nightside is all about, conversation. If you feel that it is much ado about nothing and it doesn't really concern you, you can tell us whatever you would like. My feeling, of course, as somebody who really as is John's feeling, who also is very much, we follow politics pretty closely. That's part of our job. And I think that we have both arrived at the same point. I don't know that Minogue is going to take our advice or John's written advice today. But I think it'd be well advised to at least consider it. We'll take a quick break. 617-254-1030, 617-931-1030. We'll be back on Nightside right after this.
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2: My guest is John Keller, political analyst of WBZ TV, and we're going to go to phones. John's going to stick with us until 9:30, and we'll continue the conversation after 9:30 and get a sense of what my audience would like to see happen in this regard. We're going to start it off with Rob in Winthrop. Rob, welcome to Nightside. You're on with John Keller. We're talking about a potential Minogue short sleeve debate for the Republican gubernatorial primary, which will be on September 1st, which is a weird date because it's 6 days before Labor Day. Normally, in Massachusetts, primary elections are held after Labor Day, but we'll save that for another night.
3: That's
2: Rob,
3: true.
2: Say hi to John Keller.
3: How are you doing, Dan and John?
2: We're doing great.
3: Good evening. Happy Monday.
4: Same to you.
3: I was lucky enough to be at the convention in Worcester.
2: Okay.
3: And my thought process is this. Everybody's making a big deal about the money imbalance between Minogue and short sleeve, but you have somebody who actually wants to talk about the issues. You have somebody who wants to debate, and you have somebody who thinks they can buy things. And you may be able to buy delegates, but you can't buy voters. Like, for example, at the convention, halfway through, all of a sudden, I get a text message on my phone. Mike Minogue just opened the bar. You know, I couldn't believe it. At the very least, that's unethical. And at the worst, maybe it's illegal. I don't think you can do that. All right? But here's the bottom line. You have somebody who thinks they can win with their money, and then you have somebody who stands for what's important to them. They stand for the MBTA Communities Act getting overturned. They stand for lowering taxes. Brian wants to debate about those issues, and it almost seems like Mike's too much of a coward to actually put himself out there and say, all right, we'll talk about the issues. No, I'm just going to throw money at everybody.
2: Okay, so let me get John to respond. When you use the word coward, John, I'm not sure that's a fair characterization. I'm sure he's making a decision, and he has professionals who are advising him and saying you don't have much to gain. I think he does have something to gain by getting involved in a debate. If anything else, it'll toughen him up for what he might have to do if he's fortunate enough to win the actual nomination during the primary.
4: Yeah, that kind of sounds like a short sleeve campaign spin to me. Minogue is a highly decorated Army veteran, so there's no evidence that he's a coward of any kind. But look, I don't know Minogue well, and I'm eager to hear more about him and what he stands for. I don't believe that he got into this race just to drop millions of bucks on free beers for convention delegates and TV ads. I think he got into it to say something and to do something. And all I'm arguing is that it's getting to be time for him and Mr. Shortsleeve and all candidates to exercise whatever options are available to them, and debates are certainly one of those, to start talking to the voters about what it is they want to do, what it is they want to change. You know, people don't know who these guys are. So you've got to tell them. So let's go.
2: Well, you know, John, I must tell you, I talked to Minogue on the phone in March. I and maybe Rob will remember this. I had a conversation with Shortsleeve and Keneally. And Minogue said to me, no, he says, I'm not doing anything like that, any round table debate, nothing, before the convention. Well, implicit in that comment was, once the convention is over, if there's more than one candidate that survives the convention, means get more than 15% of the vote. There were three who were running, two got the 15%. The implication to me was that will be the time for the debates.
3: John, yeah, respectfully,
4: agreed. Go ahead, sir.
3: I was not calling him a coward. I appreciate both their military services. They're both heroes. I was attacking his refusal to debate as a politician.
2: Okay, that's no. Again, I'm sure that's okay. That John accepts
4: appreciate that.
2: That
4: clarification. Yep.
2: Okay, great.
4: So,
2: Rob, I got to get one more in here, but let me give you a final quick comment. Go ahead. You can wrap the call. Go ahead.
3: Yeah, no, I think Brian's the person who wants to talk about the issues, and I think Minogue's avoiding him, and I think he should, you know, man up and have the guts to debate him.
2: Yeah, I don't think there's any doubt that he's avoiding a debate. Okay, yep. Okay, thanks, Rob. I appreciate your call very much. Let me go to another Rob. This Rob is in Quincy. Rob, we got about 3-4 more minutes with my guest, John Kelly. You go right ahead.
5: Thanks, Dan. Thanks, John. Just got a quick question for John on this one. John, all over social media, I've been seeing posts over the course of the past week or two from the Massachusetts Democrat Party, and all they're putting out are these statements of Mike Minogue and videos of Mike Minogue saying that he's anti-choice, that he's pro-life. That is a big issue, I assume, with the Massachusetts electorate. And do you think that that's got something to do with him avoiding debate, the fact that he's anti-choice?
4: Well, I mean, he's a devout Catholic, which I don't think is necessarily a negative for him. Yes, the electorate in the state is overwhelmingly pro-choice. Minogue has said publicly if he were elected, he would not attempt to tinker with or interfere with the laws in this state. But, you know, that's you can take that for what it's worth. I don't think that he thinks, I hope he doesn't think, that he could go through an entire campaign for governor. Certainly not a general election race against Maura Healey if he were to be the Republican nominee without having to discuss his views on that. I also don't think that abortion rights are a top 2, 3, or even 5 issue with voters this year. It's important to many voters, no doubt about it, but I think this race is going to be fought, or the debate is going to be fought over economic issues and sort of the ethical issues, questions about how your tax dollars are spent, what they're being spent on. That's my guess.
2: Yeah, I would agree with John Keller there, Rob. I'm sure that he made a decision that he would be asked that question. He was pretty straightforward. And he also said that he was not going to change. And again, if that is the one issue that people are going to vote on, he's not going to win pro-choice voters by taking that position. That's for sure. And maybe that will, you know, he has to have made a decision on what he was going to say on that question. And I know that that Brian Shortsleeve has made comment about that as well. And look, it's an uphill battle for any Republican in Massachusetts running for governor these days. I think, you know, a couple of governors along the way in the Republican Party: Weld, Salucci, Jane Swift, and Mitt Romney. And I think, I'm not sure we're going to get a Republican governor anytime soon. I don't think Mitt Romney left Massachusetts with left a great taste in people's mouths. I think people looked back on it and saw him using the governor's office as nothing more than a stepping stone. I don't know if you agree with that, John, or not, but I think that that taste kind of still lingers here in Massachusetts.
4: It'd be interesting to see some polling about how Romney is perceived at this point. He was just in town recently to mark the

0: 20th anniversary of Romney Care, and
1: yes.
0: I haven't seen any polling lately about how people feel about that one. But look, I guess, and maybe just because I follow politics closely as you do, Dan, I'm eager to see this campaign unfold. I think it's really important that we have some really robust debate in this campaign over what we're doing, how we're doing it, and what we're going to do next as a state. Because, like I've said a couple of times, I just don't think a whole lot of people are really thrilled with the status quo. Now, does that mean a Republican can win, can't win? That remains to be seen. That will get a whole lot clearer if the Republican candidates will start engaging, explaining where they stand, exploring the differences, and maybe informing more voters about who they are and who they're not.
1: We're in complete accord. Great piece. People should read it on the master list this morning. I hope they get a chance to absorb it. And John, as always, I appreciate your time, and we'll have you back sooner than later, I'm certain. Thanks, pal.
0: Appreciate it, Dan. Thanks a lot.
1: Right back at you. Thank you. Rob and Quincy, thank you for your questions and comments. I got to go to news now, and we'll continue with more calls, more questions and comments right after the break. Thanks for your call, Rob. Appreciate it. We will take a break, 9:30 news, and the only lines are open right now are 617-931-1030. The others are all full up, so if you want to get in, 617-931-1030. 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
11: It is just a traffic nightmare out there today.
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12: 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It turns chillier
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13: 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Police say there's no ongoing threat to the public after a shooting on Memorial Drive this afternoon. Video shows a man with a gun in the middle of the road. This man witnessed it happen.
14: I saw a figure in like a black jacket and black pants and the gun going off.
13: According to WBZ-TV I-Team sources, state police shot the suspect in the torso. No police were hurt. Stay with WBZ News Radio for the very latest. Two New Hampshire residents and a Boston-based travel blogger are among the 18 Americans in quarantine back in the States tonight after weeks on a cruise ship dealing with a deadly outbreak of hantavirus. The wider risk to the public remains very low. From 8 tonight till 5 a.m. tomorrow, a shutdown begins on the eastbound side of Storrow Drive, the start of nightly closures that go through August. I'm Madison Rogers.
1: We all make lots of choices in our lives, some big and some small. 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Not a good idea. 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I was in the gym Saturday. I was in the gym on Sunday. Missed it today, but I'll be back there a couple more times during the week. 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He helps people like you and me avoid, in many cases, avoid surgery. Look, all you got to do is give him a call, 833-GO-PROLO, 833-GO-PROLO, online at bostonprolotherapy.com. 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If so, he'll invite you to come up to his office in Stoneham on Montvale Avenue, right off of Route 93. 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I don't know what I would have done without Dr. Al Franke. And he's helped so many listeners of Nightside. Let him know that you heard about him on Nightside, and he'll talk to you whether you tell him that or not. 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
1: Joining us now is Brian Shortsleeve, who, like all the candidates, has the inside number here at Nightside. Hey, Brian, welcome back to Nightside. How are you?
9: Well, Dan, I'm a regular listener, and I always love calling in if there's a topic that I have some interest in, and I'm interested in this one.
1: I do think you have some interest in this one. Have you folks been in contact with the Minogue campaign, or are they ghosting you?
9: Look, I've said to Mike Minogue publicly and privately that we got to get out there and debate. My view is if you want to be the Republican nominee for governor, you need to be willing to debate, period. Debates aren't optional. They're tests that good candidates have to pass. They vet candidates. They prevent surprises. Look back at Martha Coakley and Scott Brown. You know, Martha Coakley refused to debate Scott Brown. That did not serve her well. It also didn't work for Joe Biden against Donald Trump. So I think what we should be doing right now is taking the Republican Party on the road. I've called for a debate in every region of the state, every county. Let's get out there and talk to voters. Let's get them excited about the vision we have for the state. And let's each of us answer the tough questions. Let's see who can answer. Let's see who can pivot, because Maura Healey is going to be tough. I can tell you that.
1: Well, you have 3.5 months, so you do have some time, but it's an early primary. And once people go away for the summer, or you know, they click off and they get into the summer mode, they won't be thinking about this situation until Labor Day, which is 6 days after the primary. Labor Day is September 1st, which is a Tuesday. Labor Day is September 7th, which to me is crazy that you have a primary here in Massachusetts before Labor Day. People are still away at vacation. They haven't tuned in. All the more reason that he should be willing to debate, to just get the contest up in front of the voters here in Massachusetts, because We need debates. We need debates. When you and Mike Keneally sat with me in the WBC studio in March, I talked to Mike Minogue, and he said to me at that time, he said, I'm not going to do any sort of sit-downs, roundtables, conversations, debates until after the convention. I thought implicit in that statement by Mike Minogue to me was that now is the time for a debate. You know, obviously, if he had won the convention unanimously or with 90% of the vote and neither you nor Keneally had qualified, I couldn't call him on it, but I'm calling him on it right now, because I think if he'd said to me, look, I have no intention of debating anyone between now and the time I win the nomination and I win the primary, that's a different story. He said to me, and I hear it very clearly every time I think about it, I'm not going to debate, I'm not going to engage in any sort of conversation, roundtable, nothing until after the convention.
9: Well, the convention has passed us. We've got two candidates. There's 300,000 primary voters in the Republican primary. That's a blend of independent voters and Republicans. And Dan, they want to hear from us. Debates is the opportunity for voters to hear our ideas, see our record, watch us both lay out our plan. And this is the time to do it. This is the time to do it. May and June, as you said, once you get into July and August, it's a lot harder to get people's attention. So I think there's a great opportunity right now for us to get in front of voters. They want to hear it. And I frankly think you are disrespecting voters when you tell them we're not going to have a debate.
1: Yeah, I mean, it's you wouldn't buy a car. I don't think you'd rent an apartment. I don't think for that matter you'd try something at a supermarket without having some idea about what it's all about. Let's do this, Brian. Why don't you stay there? We got a bunch of folks lined up here. Let's get some response. By the way, I also want you to talk a little bit today, if I'm not mistaken. You called for an end to the gas tax, or at least the suspension of the gas tax in Massachusetts, as well as a couple of other reforms. Real quickly, what were those?
9: Well, number one, we're going to end annual car inspections, Dan. They're a waste of time and a waste of money.
1: Just like New Hampshire has done.
9: Like New Hampshire and 35 other states. We are now one of only 15 states with a car inspection. There's been multiple studies at the national level that show no correlation between safety and car inspections. But they do consume a lot of time and they cost money. So when I'm governor, we'll suspend the gas tax, we'll end annual auto inspections. We will also say no to any tolls on the Cape Cod bridges. We will say no to the mileage tax, which is part of the Freedom to Move Act, which is moving through the legislature. And we'll also say no way to the Municipal Empowerment Act, which would enable cities and towns to triple your auto excise tax. We have to stop treating auto owners and car drivers in this state like ATMs. It's becoming more and more expensive to own a car.
1: No question about it. By the way, it's now, I believe, with New Hampshire, 36 states who have no no auto inspections whatsoever at all. It's amazing. Let's get to some phone calls here for you. Let me go next to Michael in Lowell. Michael, you're next on Nightside. Actually, we're joined now by Brian Shortsleeve. Go ahead, Michael.
15: Thank you, Dan, and good evening to you and Brian.
1: Good evening.
15: I just wanted to make a point. I'm troubled. I'm a registered Republican, and we have a Republican primary in Massachusetts. And the voters need to decide who that candidate's going to be to go up against the governor. It seems there's a faction in the Republican side that's saying there's one candidate and that Brian should step aside. I think the registered Republicans are going to make that decision in September. Your thoughts?
1: I agree with you, and I'm sure Brian does as well. Brian, say hi to Michael and Lowell.
9: Hey, Michael from Lowell, thanks for jumping on. Look, there are 300,000 Republicans and independents that are planning to vote on September 1st. We would be disenfranchising hundreds of thousands of voters if we canceled the primary. And effectively, Mike Minogue and the political insiders at the state GOP are calling for canceling the primary. I think it's a bad idea. I think we both got to get out there and tell our story. We got to get people excited about the ideas we're pitching. And believe me, Maura Healey may be a terrible governor, but she's going to be tough. And I think voters should see both of us up there taking the tough questions. And our voters have to decide which of these two guys is best suited to beat Maura Healey. I can beat Maura Healey. And I think if you come watch me in a debate, you'll agree.
15: Well, Michael, I hope that the Republicans will have an opportunity to make that decision in the primary and not have a position that because they achieved a greater percent in a loaded convention, that he's the candidate that could best beat the governor. That's for the Republicans to decide in the primary, not for the Minot campaign. And I want to hear from both candidates. It's only fair to the voters.
1: All right, Michael, appreciate your points. Well stated. Thank you, sir. Appreciate your call.
15: Thank you.
1: Have a great night. 617-254-1030. 617-931-1030. Brian Shortsleeve has joined us. We talked earlier this hour with John Keller about his piece today in the Master List, which essentially says it's in the interest of both Republican candidates, both Mike Minogue and Brian Shortsleeve, to have some opportunity to step on stage and debate and have a conversation back and forth. They have the same problem on the Democratic side. Congressman Seth Moulton wants a debate, or more, one or two or three, whatever the number is, with incumbent U.S. Senator Ed Markey. And actually, John Moulton, Seth Moulton, has agreed, and I think they're working out the logistics, to debate with the Republican Senate candidate, John Deaton, probably in the absence of Ed Markey. And it's something, you know, that should happen on both sides, in my opinion.
9: It's a critical part of the process, Dan. 1,800 people were out in Worcester at the convention. That's about one half of 1% of the people who vote in the Republican primary. There's thousands and thousands and thousands of voters out there looking forward to this race. They want to beat Maura Healey. That's the one thing everyone agreed on in Worcester 2 weeks ago. We want to beat Maura Healey. But that starts with putting our best candidate forward. And the only way you'll know who your best candidate is through a series of debates. We should do them on your show. We should do them on TV. We should do them regionally. We should get out there and we should talk to the people about our ideas.
1: My guest right now is Brian Shortsleeve. We're going to get to more phone calls. We'll be right back here on Nightside. We will try to get everyone in. You just stay right where you are or join us. We'll try to get you in as well. Coming back on Nightside.
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1: This is Dan Ray. 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
1: Brian Schwartzleaf has joined us, Republican candidate for governor here in Massachusetts. Joe is our next caller. Joe, we got a whole bunch of calls. We're kind of tight on time. Go right ahead.
19: Governor Schwartzleaf, I got two questions for you. Are you pro-life or pro-choice? And which governor candidate was anti-Trump?
9: I'm a pro-choice candidate, and I believe I am the candidate that can win this election. I'm the electable conservative. I supported the Republican ticket top to bottom this cycle and voted for the president.
1: All right, Joe, good questions. Those are direct answers. Appreciate it very much.
19: Thank you. Bye.
1: Thank you, Joe. Good night. Let me go to Ryan in Waltham. Ryan, you are next on Nightside with Brian Schwartzleaf. Go ahead, Ryan.
20: All right, thanks for having me, Dan. Listen, I think Minogue has really dropped the ball here in terms of talking about the parole board, and I know that's a big issue for you, Brian. So I was just wondering, especially with this shooting on Memorial Drive earlier today, where it turns out the guy had some criminal justice involvement. Are you for firing the parole board or against firing the parole board?
9: Well, thanks for the question. I am the only candidate in this race from the start who has come out for a firing of the full parole board. What's happening at the parole board is outrageous. This board is out of control, and Maura Healey has nominated 5 of the 6 current board members. There are now over 60 convicted criminals who have been put out onto the streets, and this is a board that is putting the rights of criminals ahead of the rights of victims. This is not justice. It's a slap in the face to victims' families and also, frankly, to every law-abiding citizen in this commonwealth. So when I'm governor, we will replace that board. We will put law and order people in. I will appoint folks on that board that care about victims' rights and the rights of families, and we'll keep the streets safe.
1: By the way, it's only going to get worse. There's a piece of legislation we intend to talk about later this week at the State House that has been filed in which 18, 19, and 20-year-olds who hit serious crimes like armed assault, sexual assault, would now, if this were to pass and be signed by a governor, they would be treated as juveniles. For, you know, this is the emerging adult concept in the Mattis decision being now extended to another group of criminals.
9: And what it represents is the slow erosion of the criminal justice system and accountability. And I think it's outrageous. Never forget, by the way, that the reason we did away with the death penalty, the promise made, we did away with the death penalty.
1: They'll never see the light of day.
9: Yeah.
1: Yeah. How about that?
9: We, okay. We would have life without parole, which was going to be better, and here we are. We don't even have that. You so I it. Think it's just this continued erosion of accountability and of the criminal justice system, and it makes people in Massachusetts less safe.
1: Well, you saw the people on Memorial Drive were very unsafe today with that guy parading up and down with that automatic weapon shooting at will. I got two more, Ryan, I got to get to. Thank you for your question. Appreciate it. Let me keep rolling here. Going to go to Caroline in Brookline. Carolyn, I'm sorry. Carolyn, welcome. Next on Nightside, Brian Shortsleeve has joined us.
0: Hi, Dan, and hi, Brian. I just wanted to say I was against having the primary until I heard you tonight and John Keller, because I thought it would be spun, and it already is being spun by the media, particularly the Boston Globe, as a catfight again in the Republican Party, along with the federal catfight kind of going on. So I was, and the other reason was I thought, why not spend our time debating Maura Haley instead of each other? So maybe you can comment on that. How do you
9: I'll tell you what would be a free pass to Maura Healey is putting forth a candidate who has not been vetted or tested. I've been publicly tested and vetted. I've been in public life. People know who I am. I'm willing to take the tough questions. If you want to give Maura Healey a free pass, put someone forth who's not answered the tough questions. We'd like to hear from Mike Minogue about his positions, his plans, his business. I'm the only candidate in this race who has laid out a crystal clear plan of what I will do day one. We'll eliminate state mandated fees from your electricity bills and from your gas bills. I'll sign the income tax rollback. I'll suspend the gas tax. I'll end the tax on tips. I'll end the tax on overtime. These are things I will do day one. And I think we need to hear from Mike Minogue what his plans are. And most importantly, let's get him up on stage and see if he can take the questions, because Maura Healey's going to be tough.
1: But I'll also add this very quickly to your point, Carolyn, and that is that if Mike Minogue were to win the nomination without the benefit of a debate with Brian Shortsleeve, and then he asked Maura Healey for a debate, I know what Maura Healey's answer is going to be. You didn't want to debate Brian Shortsleeve. I don't want to necessarily debate you. I mean, he's put himself in a horrible position, assuming he were to win the primary. I got to get one more in if I could, please.
9: And by the way, Dan, Carolyn, that is exactly what Maura Healey said to Jeff Diehl 4 years ago.
1: Yep. Okay.
9: Jeff Diehl refused to debate Chris Doty, and Maura Healey refused to debate him.
1: You got it. Carolyn, thank you very much. Let me get Connor in Woburn. Connor, you got to be very quick. I got you in, but you're the last caller. Go ahead.
21: Hey, Brian, I got to tell you, I was with Minogue 100%. But then after the couple of weeks that I've seen, he's not presenting any policy proposals that will actually make my life better. And for me, as a young guy, I want to see Massachusetts more affordable. How can you make Massachusetts more affordable for guys like me?
1: If you've been listening, Connor, he's talked about it, but go ahead. We're tight on time here, Brian. Wrap it up for us as quickly.
9: Well, look, leadership means questions. I'm a Marine, right? Leadership means putting the mission first and never backing down from a tough fight. My mission is to make Massachusetts more affordable, and there are things I will do day one: suspend the gas tax, end the tax on tips, end the tax on overtime, strip all those state fees out of your electricity bills, sign the income tax rollback. Those things are thousands of dollars in direct savings to middle-class families in Massachusetts and small businesses. I spent my whole life building small businesses. I'm an entrepreneur. I know what a huge impact those things will have on businesses and families. Maura Healey could do any of those things right now. She won't touch it. I will. I will take bold, immediate action. And I think we should have debates,
1: Connor,
9: and we should lay out our plans.
1: Gentlemen, at that point, we are flat out of time. Connor, thank you. Brian Shortsleeve, how can folks get in touch with you quickly? 10 seconds.
9: Well, thanks, Dan. Join us online at brianshortsleeve.com or on Instagram at Brian Shortsleeve for Massachusetts. Thanks for having me on.
1: Thanks, Brian. Appreciate it. When we come back, we're going to talk about medical tourism. Something I don't think you should engage in. We'll explain why.
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6: 56 degrees in Boston at 10 o'clock. Good evening, I'm Dan Watkins. Here's what's happening. A chaotic and terrifying scene played out on Memorial Drive in Cambridge this afternoon as a gunman opened fire on vehicles, leaving two drivers critically wounded before being shot and taken into custody. Officials say a state trooper, along with a civilian who's a Marine with a licensed firearm, are the ones who ran in to stop the gunman, who has been identified as Tyler Brown of Boston. Middlesex DA Marion Ryan thanking the trooper and civilian for their actions while providing more details during a press conference earlier tonight.
23: This incident occurred, as I said, in a very busy part of the afternoon with lots of people there. Clearly, people's lives were put at risk. The individual who was traveling along with that weapon, who fired those shots, an individual named Tyler Brown. Mr. Brown is in custody at the hospital. He's going to be charged with two counts of armed assault with intent to murder, possession charges with respect to the weapon, as well as a variety of other charges as we unfold what took place exactly, and we have a chance to speak to the many, many people who were out there.
6: Ryan says that the two others injured during the shooting are battling life-threatening injuries at the hospital tonight, and one of them is a driver for the MBTA's The Ride service. The shooting shut down traffic for hours this afternoon as well. The city of Haverhill is gearing up for the World Cup with a citywide initiative, and local businesses are being encouraged to get on board. WBZ's Sherry Small explains.
24: When you think of the upcoming 2026 FIFA World Cup, Mayor Melinda Barrett wants you to think Haverhill.
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6: Cole Allen, the man accused of opening fire at the White House Correspondents' Dinner in Washington last month, pleads not guilty to all charges. CBS's Jake Rosen was in the courtroom today.
27: We saw Cole Allen in an orange jumpsuit and shackles at both his hands and his feet earlier today when he appeared for an arraignment on not just the charges of attempting to assassinate President Trump, allegedly, but also his alleged assault of a federal law enforcement officer and two federal gun crimes.
6: Allen faces life behind bars if convicted. His lawyers want Acting Attorney General Todd Blanche and Washington, D.C. Attorney General Jeanine Pirro removed from the case. They argued that the two presented themselves as victims of the attack in public statements. 10:03, traffic and weather together. The Subaru retailers in New England, all-wheel drive traffic on the threes with Steve Perez. Where are we starting, Steve?
1: Well, we're going to take a look downtown, where along the Charles Memorial Drive is closed for investigation between BU Bridge and Western Ave following the dramatic events that took place earlier this afternoon. There was scheduled road work across the river on Soldiers Field Road and Stereo Drive. That has been canceled for tonight. 93 stop and go northbound. Two lanes taken through the O'Neill Tunnel with delays starting at Mass Ave. And on the Pike, an eastbound closure starting at Market Street and heading towards the Prudential Tunnel is being put in place. Now we're already starting to see heavy delays there. South of the city, no trouble on the expressway. 128 south, very slow going with two lanes taken in Dedham at Route 1 heading towards University Ave. Route 3 north, a work crew at Route 14, not an issue.
5: north of the city, 128 work crews both ways near Washington Street in Woburn. Minor delays, and there's another northbound in Burlington at Route 3. 95 north, no trouble passing a setup at Topsfield Road. 93 jammed up southbound, two right lanes taken at Montvale Avenue. There's a crash in the mix there, adding to the delay. Northbound work slows you down just a bit at Commerce Way. Route 3 down a lane both ways at Route 62, as well as southbound in Chelmsford after Route 129. Northbound at Dunstable Road, but no real delays. 495, real delays with two lanes taken northbound at 213 in Methuen, and a slow go southbound, ongoing work in Andover at Route 28. West of the city, the Pike work crews slow you down westbound at Newton Corner to Route 16, with minor delays westbound at the Framingham service area, then by 495. Westbound Charlton Service Plaza, eastbound on the ramp to 290, and now we're seeing a setup eastbound right after I-84. 290 west, slow going with work at Kelly Square, and then before the Pike, another work zone, but no delay. 495 under the speed limit, a northbound setup in Littleton at Route 2A, and then southbound at Route 140, then again at Route 24. You're at the speed limit both. Route 2 east at 495, then by Route 27, minor slowdowns. Watch for work crews in Harvard, Route 2 both ways at Route 111, and then a setup in Leominster, Route 2 west at 190. 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
6: And here's Brian Thompson with the forecast.
7: As the sky clears tonight, it will turn out chilly. Lows will range from 38 in the coldest inland suburbs to 46 in Boston. Now, during the day for tomorrow, we'll have sunshine and some clouds, a high of 62. Partly cloudy tomorrow night, low 48 downtown. We'll be closer to 40 in many inland suburbs. Then more clouds moving in for Wednesday. There will be a couple of showers later in the afternoon. Highs will be near 60. Rain is more likely Wednesday night. We'll still have some rain, it looks like, into Thursday with a high near 60. Still could have a couple of showers even into Friday, but then it warms up into the weekend. It looks like it will dry out, too, as highs should be back into the 70s this weekend. I'm AccuWeather meteorologist Brian Thompson, WBZ, Boston's News Radio.
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6: 55 degrees in Boston at 10:08. 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
1: Thank you very much, Dan Watkins. Welcome back. We're going to talk about an area that some of you may have had some experience with, and if you have had experience, good, bad, or ugly, you are more than welcome to join us, or if you have heard stories about that. My guest is Dr. Brett Bolton. Dr. Bolton has been a guest on this show before. Dr. Bolton is a hair restoration surgeon. But he is concerned not only about his field of expertise as it applies to medical tourism, but also other ways in which Americans, for cost-saving reasons, I guess, decide to leave America and go seek surgery in countries around the world where maybe the standards are not the same as here in America. First of all, Dr. Bolton, welcome back to Nightside. How are you this evening?
12: I am doing wonderful. Thank you so very much for having me back. I really appreciate it. Love being on the show.
1: I thought it deserves a longer conversation and also an opportunity for people who could ask questions. It looks to me, I've looked at a report here, which maybe you have very familiar with, Medical Tourism Market Analysis Report 2026 to 2035, meaning 10 years out. And it looks as if medical tourism is being projected that it is going to increase 4 or 5-fold. Right now, Americans, according to this report, say that in 2023, Americans were spending somewhere in excess of $25 billion worldwide. That figure almost sounds to me to be unbelievable. Is that an actual figure? Am I reading that properly?
12: Well, I certainly can't tell you the exact figures, but I can certainly tell you about my industry and what we're seeing.
1: Okay.
12: And we're seeing a huge impact with the international travel, and it's not just only one country they're going to, but the main one everyone's hearing about is Turkey. That's really taken off for a multitude of reasons. And what I believe the biggest factor is the social media and the influencers, and they're just showing these best case results. And the patients will say, well, hey, I can go out to Turkey and get the procedure done at a fraction of the price. And definitely it's put a dent in the marketplace for sure. I have multiple friends that are throughout the country that do hair transplants, and they're all saying the same thing, that they're definitely affected by it 100%. So in my field, for sure, I can't specifically say about all the other procedures because I'm not as privy about that information, but 100% the hair transplant market has been greatly affected by going out of the country for the medical tourism.
1: Well, I'm looking at the stats, and that is what the stats show, and it suggests that by the year 2031, they project that it's going to be triple that, up around $75 million. And then by 2035, which is about 10 years from where we are right now, it will be $125 billion.
12: These
1: charts,
12: wild.
1: And again, this I'm looking at a pretty significant report here from a company called Grand View Research, and it breaks down that people are going overseas for cosmetic surgery, for bariatric surgery, which is weight loss surgery, for cardiovascular disease, for orthopedic surgeries, for dental surgery, for infertility treatments, and also alternative medicine, as well as ophthalmology. And all of those categories, as well as, I guess, a group that are called others, that runs into real money. Let's talk about what your area of expertise is, and we may get people calling from other experiences. Why are people going to Turkey? Just because they see some influencer who says, hey, look at my head of hair, I got this in Turkey? Are they dealing with different procedures? Is the science different in Turkey? I can't imagine it is. I'm asking you questions here to which I think I know the answers, but why would anyone get on an airplane and fly you know, it's not halfway around the world, but it's a distance.
12: It's a large distance. It's a large distance, and there's a lot of unknown when they travel there. So I would kind of back up a little bit and kind of explain the history of what's happened with hair transplants and the whole evolution, because it kind of plays into the whole reason for certain in my industry. When hair transplants evolved, and I was at one of the first hair transplant conferences, this is back in the 90s, and the American doctors were presenting these older techniques that have gone by the wayside, hair plugs, scalp reductions, you know, where they were doing the flap surgeries. They were presenting all these things nobody

knows about. And the reason for that is at that same conference, a Japanese man stood up and said, I do the one hair graft. And he introduced the one hair graft. And literally, the audience gasped. I'm not joking. Everyone's like, it was just like, couldn't believe it. And once the one hair graft came out, it revolutionized the industry. And it just changed everything. And all of a sudden, we were doing these grafts that were much more detectable to this very soft and natural approach.

0: that time, the industry changed into what turned into be known as follicular unit hair transplantation. So we were doing the one hair grafts in the front, then we were using these natural bundles of hair, which are little groupings of hair in the back of our head called follicular units. They can have two hairs, three hairs. You might rarely see a four-hair follicular unit, but that was what was called the gold standard. We're now only going to do these one hairs and these follicular units, and we're going to put them everywhere. And the older technique that was widely being done previous to that was what you and I discussed before was the old hair plug, where they were taking a punch biopsy, and I explain it as think of like a hollowed-out pencil with a razor blade, where they would punch a hole out of the back of the head in the donor region, where the guy, if you picture a bald guy and they have that ring around the back, they'd punch out a hole. They would use big punches that might be 3 or 4 millimeters, and they might have, you know, 15, some of those big old 10 plugs I'd see would have like 25 hairs on some of these crazy plugs. And so they'd punch a hole from the back, they'd punch a hole where they wanted to put it on the top, henceforth, plug it in. The challenge with those, the older style, is they had to space them out so much in order to get a proper blood supply, because if they're too close, they would just fight for the same blood supply and they'd die off. And then what they would do is they would sell it by the plug. So say, hey, you come in, you get 100 plugs or 200 plugs. So a lot of these doctors that were doing this older surgery might do literally 10, 15, sometimes they were doing 20 surgeries in a day. So with the advent of the one hair, two hair, three hair grafts, we switched away from the punch harvesting, because we learned that the old style created donor depletion, where if you picture the back of your donor as a piece of Swiss cheese, American cheese, regular with no holes, then we go to Swiss cheese. And then if you keep taking holes out in the Swiss cheese, you run out of cheese, right? Well, that was what was happening to their donor area. It's called donor depletion. And the guys would run out of donor. And then we learned that they would also have more scar tissue, which is called fibrotic adhesions. Then we were learning that they were destroying their blood supply, and it was affecting their nerve supply. So we learned from this harvesting method that it wasn't the best way to get the donor as safe as possible. So the industry changed then to what's called strip harvesting, where we would use a regular blade, open the area up in the back where we want, and you'd take out the piece that you want to remove, and then you'd bring the two edges together and leave a simple linear line. It much better for the healing process, less donor depletion, less scarring, less issues with nerve supply and blood supply.
1: Still sounds pretty uncomfortable. Look, I got to take a pause here for a couple of commercials, or we're going to be out of business. My only recollection of the hair plugs was when Joe Biden, then Senator Joe Biden, got the hair plugs.
0: Yes.
1: And they looked horrible. Yes. And, yes. I mean, there were people making fun of that. So I want to, again, I appreciate the information here, but what I want to do is get it back to why Americans would decide to go anywhere else in the world, because I think that our medical procedures in every area are the best and also the safest. Most regulations. Now, I know that everything doesn't go perfectly, but I want to talk. We can talk about hair transplants if that's the area that you're most comfortable with. But I want to get my audience an opportunity to participate in the conversation as well. We'll get all of that going. My guest is Dr. Brett Bolton. We're talking about medical tourism. Have you ever left this country to go somewhere else around the world to have a medical procedure done? I know that there are some people who have gone to places when they are faced with a terminal illness and they're able to get some drugs, whether they succeed or not. Desperate people do desperate things. We'll take a break. If you'd like to join the conversation, 617-254-1030 or 617-931-1030. Coming right back on Nightside right after this quick commercial break.
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8: We're talking about medical tourism, the idea of people leaving the United States in order to have a medical procedure somewhere else in the world at less cost. With us is Dr. Brett Bolton. He is a hair replacement physician. I'm sure there's a Latin term for that, Dr. Bolton. What sort of medicine is your, what is the term? What is it called? I'm sure it's
9: we go by hair restoration surgeon.
8: Okay,
9: hair
8: good. Replacement That's
9: surgeon.
8: Fine. So you keep it anglicized, okay?
9: Yeah.
8: So give us a sense, since you have an expertise in this area, if you have a patient who, you know, lives in the U.S. and comes to you and thinks that the cost is too great, he then, or I guess it could be in some cases she, decide to go to Turkey. Let's talk about just the cost. How much of a cost differential is? And then I want to talk about what are the dangers and the problems that people might incur.
9: Okay, so the reason I was telling you before about the history is because it leads into the medical tourism.
8: Okay,
9: just get back to that quickly, and then I'll explain the cost difference and how they're doing it. So when we went back to the strip harvesting, the patients were getting a lot of hair, and it looked natural, and the a lot of the doctors that were used to getting those 10, 15 surgeries a day weren't happy with that, that the patients were getting so much hair. Okay. So one of the older doctors, which I'm not going to mention his name so I don't get in a lawsuit.
8: Good for you.
9: Created a technique called the follicular unit extraction, which is what we talked about earlier, the plug. But instead of using that big punch, he uses a smaller punch. Unfortunately, we run into all the same complications. So the reason it's blown up and the reason the people are going to Turkey is because now the doctor doesn't have to do the harvesting of the donor area. They're legally supposed to, but in the majority of the states where it's against the law, they're having technicians do the puncture of the skin to get the donor hair out. And this has opened up the avenue for non-hair transplant physicians that only do hair. You can have a dermatologist offer in their back room, or we have every type of doctor that will put hair transplants in the back room, and they don't have to do it because they have technicians coming and do it.
8: Okay, but this is not where I want to. What I'm trying to get at is I'm learning a lot about hair transplants, but I want to broaden this a little bit. So help me out here. If someone comes to you any U.S.-based doctor and they say, look, I got this problem, and you look at them and you say, okay, we can really help you out here, and it's going to cost you, let's say, I don't know, is $10,000, is that a relatively normal fee, or is it more in America?
9: Okay, and I'm 100% leading into the whole story. Yes, $10,000 could be a very normal fee for a quality hair transplant doctor, but what's happened is because you're having a lot of doctors that aren't qualified, the prices are a mixed bag. And because a lot of the patients weren't getting the great results, because a lot of the doctors weren't only doing hair transplants, then there was they were looking for other options for better prices. So a quality hair transplant doctor could even charge upwards of $30,000 for a procedure. But they had these doctors offering this procedure being done by technicians at these high prices.
8: And so people shopped around and they didn't get good.
9: Correct. Because of that, they started saying, well, why should I go here? I'm going to look outside of the country. And that's where the story leads. And so the patients are seeking alternatives for a cheaper price, because they say, well, if I can't get the quality job here in the United States at this price, well, why shouldn't I go elsewhere?
8: Okay, so here's my question. My question, okay? And I'm going to really focus here. And I got to get to a news break in a minute here. So let's take this hypothetical, I don't know, if you pick a number. What should it cost if somebody in America comes to you, the guy's 50 years old, he's got premature balding going on, and he wants to stop it and reverse it? Again, realistically, just give me a number as to what a good hair plan surgeon like you would cost, approximately.
9: So between $10,000 and $20,000.
8: Okay, fine. Now, if that guy says, "Oh, that's too much money, I'm going to go to Turkey," what would he pay in Turkey? Let's forget for a moment the danger and the of going to a foreign country and not knowing it's not as regulated. How big a price cut would they look at for you?
9: Considerably, $3,000 to $6,000.
8: Okay, so therefore.

0: people are saying, well, I'll take the flight, I'll see another country, and I'll get that. When we get back after the break here, I want to talk about the complications that can occur when they do go overseas. And I also want to get to phone calls. If people want to call and talk about hair transplants, I have the guy for you. Trust me, Dr. Brett Bolton. But if you have had an experience in another country for literally, I mean, there's so many procedures that are in America and also in other parts of the world. You know, liposuction and breast augmentation, breast reductions, just amazing opportunities. When we talk about medical tourism, we often talk about people coming from China to our country to have children so they become U.S. citizens under the birthright clause of the Constitution. But there's a lot of Americans who are going overseas or going to other parts of the world, and it can be dangerous, not in terms of them being hurt, but receiving medical treatments that are not up to the standards, particularly when they are medical treatments that either are necessary because they're dealing with a serious medical crisis, or they are optional because they're cosmetic and they think they're going to look better with this or look better with that. 617-254-1030, 617-931-1030. Coming right back on Nightside, talking about medical tourism. If you've ever engaged in it, we'd love to hear from you particularly, and what was your experience. Coming back on Nightside.
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15: I'm Dan Watkins with a quick check of the stories trending on WBZ News Radio 1030. Gunmen opened fire on vehicles on Memorial Drive in Cambridge Monday, leaving two drivers critically wounded before being shot and taken into custody. Middlesex DA Marion Ryans is a state trooper, along with a civilian who is a Marine with a licensed firearm, are the ones who ran in to stop the shooter, who has been identified as Tyler Brown of Boston.
16: Mr. Brown is in custody at the hospital. He's going to be charged with two counts of armed assault with intent to murder, possession charges with respect to the weapon, as well as a variety of other charges.
15: Ryan says the two others wounded are battling life-threatening injuries at the hospital. One of them is a driver for the MBTA's The Ride service. And two people from New Hampshire are among the more than a dozen Americans in quarantine following the deadly hantavirus outbreak on a cruise ship off the coast of Spain. I'm Dan Watkins.
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0: Thank you very much, Dan Watkins. My guest is Dr. Brett Bolton. He is a hair transplant specialist, works out of Florida. I assume that your patients come to you from all parts of the United States. I'm sure you're not just dealing with Floridians, doctor. Is that correct?
17: Yes. My patients, prior to COVID, they were traveling from all over the world. After COVID, that slowed down quite a bit. But now they definitely fly in from all over the country, for sure.
0: So you had people coming in from other parts of the world. Other countries. Okay, so you're sort of the reverse of this. Is we have medical out tourism and medical in tourism. Let's get some phone calls going here and see what people have to say. Going to start off with Paul in Boston. Paul, appreciate you calling in. You're next with Dr. Brett Bolton. Go right ahead, Paul.
18: Okay, yeah. So I'm just going to say one of the reasons people go to Turkey for this specific. I've looked into it, but I didn't feel comfortable enough, is they will do procedures there that the doctors here will not do, meaning they will take hair from other parts of the body when someone doesn't have enough hair on the back of their head for the transplants.
0: Yep.
18: The big joke is that they take it from, you know, places that you probably wouldn't want on the top of your head, although
0: gotcha.
18: I've been told they can take it from other places. Now, again, people go because they feel desperate, and it is less expensive for the overall treatments. And supposedly there's a lot of successful results. But again, I think that's where the doctor was trying to explain along the way where he was kind of going at as well. So just wanted to, that's the reason why people go other places, whether it's like you had mentioned, people with cancer going for treatments that are not available here. It's the same with the hair to go to Turkey, because in Turkey, again, they will do things that American doctors will not. Does that make sense?
0: I get that, but what I'm trying to say is there's difference. And again, I've covered stories where people, as long ago as 30 years ago, they would go to Mexico for certain medications which were not available in the U.S. that they had not passed, the FDA approval. But they're in a desperate situation. That's a little bit of the conversation that you'll hear President Trump talk about, the right to try, when there are people who are facing terminal diagnoses and there are medicines that are still in the FDA pipeline. And there are people who are saying, look, I can't wait for this to be approved. There's a law now which is called the Right to Try Law in Massachusetts in America, on terminal situations where you don't want the person to die without ever having had an opportunity to try something that is looking promising. When we're talking about hair transplants, what you're saying is that there are some people who are so follically challenged that they don't have sufficient hair on the back of their head, which can be harvested, I think is what you're saying. Correct, Paul?
18: Yeah, that's correct.
0: Okay, and that in places around the world, they would take hair from anywhere that it would grow on the person's body. Let me just get a quick comment. I want to make sure that Dr. Bolton agrees with what you're characterizing his comment. So Paul is adding a different twist here, Doctor. Is this part of the attraction of a place like Turkey, where if you're really desperate, they will do things that would not be done or allowed to be done here in America?
17: It's certainly possible. There definitely are doctors in the United States that will take hair from other parts of the body. But to me, that's an absolute last resort. Yeah. The hair that you take from other parts of the body, they grow the same way as they would on that body part. So if you take a leg hair, for example,
0: yep.
17: you know how it grows on your leg? That's how it's going to grow on your head. Gotcha. If you take a hair from your arm, that's how it's going to grow that way. So that's a complete desperate situation where there's absolutely no more donor. But I've never come across a patient that I couldn't find here in the donor region. So I think they're just trying to see something that, you know, they may be able to get here just probably for a better price. That would be my main reason for going there.
0: Okay. Paul, had you investigated going to Turkey for a hair replacement?
18: Yeah, well, I've had people talk to me about it because I was told here in Massachusetts that I would not be a good candidate because I don't have enough hair on the back of my head. But I haven't dug deep into it, but I was also traveling around the world, different places. And one time I had someone come up and said, hey, you should look into Turkey. And I was like, what are you talking about? And he looked at my head.
0: So you looked into it, but you decided it was not right for you.
18: I just didn't feel comfortable going to another country for surgery.
0: Good for you. Okay.
18: I know a lot of people do.
0: Well, maybe you at some point want to talk to, you know, you just heard Dr. Bolton say that he very rarely comes across someone who does not have enough
18: When I was younger, it mattered. It's not that big of a deal for me anymore.
0: Gotcha. Okay, fair enough. Okay. With age comes wisdom. Thanks, Paul. Appreciate it. All right, good night. Let me go to Tim in Woburn. Tim, next on Night Side with Dr. Brett Bolton, the hair transplant specialist. Go ahead, Tim.
19: Hi, Dan. Hi, Dr. Bolton. Anyhow, my father used to say to me, green grass don't grow on a busy street. Started losing my hair right out of high school. My peers taunted me a little bit. That was the only time it bothered me when I was like 18 and 19. I'll be 75 in November. And anyhow, hair don't grow on a busy street. All that money for hair transplants and everything, I think it's crazy.
0: Okay, well, I don't think Dr. Bolton will agree with you on that one.
17: Beauty is in the eye of the beholder.
0: Yeah.
19: That's right. Dan, if I can say one thing, the other night, the man, the photographer who wrote the book, I'm going to pick it up, about veterans.
0: Yep.
19: Anyhow, can I say this to all the Marines? Semper Fi.
0: All right. Thanks, Tim. Appreciate that. That's for sure. Thank you very much. We'll talk soon. We would agree with that that instinct. So have you dealt with people who went to Turkey, had a bad result, or went to another country overseas, had a bad result, and then came back to you and said, what can you do about this? Or do the situations overseas sometimes get to the point where there's nothing that can be done?
17: So the answer is yes. The majority of the work that I do is corrective hair surgery. And prior to COVID, the patients were coming in from all over the world to have me correct what they were having done locally. So what happens is the patient gets a procedure thinking any doctor is capable of doing it, and then they get the procedure done, and then they'll have an unnatural looking hairline, or they'll have weird growth of the grafts, or they might have issues with the donor area with the scarring. And then they realize, I have limited donor and I need to do real research and get this done properly done now. So my patients that come from Turkey, and I'm not saying it's every one of them, but the majority of what I'm seeing is very unnatural looking hairlines, very unnatural growth of the grafts, and I'm seeing the donor depletion. That's why I was going into all that history with you, because that's what I'm correcting. And the story I've been telling on lately is I had a whole week where every patient was a patient from Turkey with one form of complication after another. So I want to just let the patients be aware, understand what you're getting yourself into. It's a limited amount of donor. It's not infinite. We have to use that very cautiously in order to make sure we have enough to get you the final result you're looking for. So it's a cautionary tale. Buyer beware. Make sure you do your research. Make sure you look into that facility. Make sure that facility, you're getting the doctor that's producing the results that they're showing.
0: Yep.
17: And you want to know who's working on your head. This is so important. Who's puncturing these holes in the back of your head? Who's doing this surgery on you? I mean, you're in a foreign country letting people who you have no idea do a serious medical procedure on you, and you have to take it very serious. And we're seeing the complications.
0: Are there any countries around the world? And again, if you can't go there or don't want to go there, that's fine. But are there countries around the world? It sounds to me like hair restoration is something that, for whatever reason, has blossomed in Turkey. Are there other countries around the world that deal with, you know, sort of almost have a specialty in other medical procedures?
17: Definitely. I'm in South Florida. So I hear so many females going to all over the world for all sorts of cosmetics as far as augmentations or the new craze is this BBL. And a lot of them are traveling to South America. Each country has different doctors that they learn about through social media. And then they do their due diligence as far as they can from another country. And they're traveling abroad to get all sorts of cosmetic procedures. People are doing their teeth. There's nothing I haven't heard about people looking to travel outside of the country to try to get a better price.
0: My guest is Dr. Brett Bolton. We're going to take a quick final break here, and we'll wrap it up on the other side. If you'd like to join the conversation, and I think a lot of people who have experienced this are a little shy to call, but I'd love to know if you've had a good experience, a bad experience, or an experience which you'd never want anyone else to be subjected to. 617-254-1030, 617-931-1030. Coming right back on Nightside.
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26: Well, you can say that again, and I think more volatile than ever, Dave. 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
3: 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What percentage of your clients are men? 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
4: 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About 95% are men, 5% females.
3: Has that figure changed over time, or is that pretty much the same as when you first began your practice?
4: It's pretty consistent. It's a lot more men because of the genetic hair loss and the options that are out there, where the women, it's much easier for them to wear wigs and it's much more socially acceptable. So, but that's always been about the numbers.
3: There are a lot of items that are you see advertised on the internet, which in theory, if they were to work, that would eliminate the need for, you know, professionals like yourself who are corrective hair surgeons. Generally, there's a lot of things that are advertised on the internet, and my experience has been I don't ever want to order anything on the internet that's going to come into this country from overseas. I'm wondering if you've noticed this in your practice, that a lot of the items on the internet, they want your money. They want you to purchase the product, but they don't want to tell you if the product is U.S. based or based offshore.
4: Yes, I'm definitely seeing that in the hair transplant industry. There's so many different vitamins and supplements that they're selling now that they say is the cure, the treatment for hair loss, and it's just not true. The only things that are really going to help prevent future hair loss are what we talked about on your last show, are going to be Propecia is the brand name and the ingredients finasteride, and Rogaine is the brand name and the ingredients minoxidil. That's the only two that are FDA approved to prevent future hair loss, and nothing is going to grow new hair back. So you might, you know, revive and miniaturize hair with those medications, but you're not getting new hair growth. So currently, everything else would be snake oil.
3: And so they are able to advertise on the internet, which is in this instance, the Wild Wild West. They don't have to represent that they have been approved by the U.S. FDA if they're coming here from overseas. It's as simple as that.
4: That's 100% true. And they get away with murder with the supplemental market because they don't have the same guidelines that they do with the regulated medicine. So they can make all the claims they want without any repercussions.
3: And I assume that some of your clients who spend money on those products that are not U.S. based or approved, and I'm not trying to, you know, sound xenophobic here, but I think you have to be smart enough to realize that what you buy on the internet, you have no idea from the point of view of where your credit card information is going.
4: I feel
3: comfortable when I know it's a product that is based in the United States, and I've had a couple of bad experiences, products that never showed up, you know, they're not the area that we're talking about, but just I have come to the belief that if it's coming from overseas, I don't care if it's a T-shirt, I don't care what it is, unless I can talk to an American, and I'm going to sound pretty xenophobic here, but I'm really not, unless I can talk to an American and be assured that the product that I'm about to buy is manufactured in America, I don't want to deal with it, because it's just, you can't track them, you can't trace it, and it becomes more of an aggravation than a convenience, is what I'm trying to say, essentially.
4: I completely agree with you. I just ordered a product for my children, one of these squishies, and then I found out that it was some toxic chemical that we got from China. So I threw all those out. I agree.
3: Okay. Look, I very much appreciate it. If folks, for whatever reason, would like to get in contact with you and they're looking for a legitimate corrective hair surgeon, U.S.-based, what's the easiest way to reach you?
4: Thank you so much. It's Dr. Brett Bolton at GreatHairTransplants.com. 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
3: Well, I appreciate your time, and thank you so much for what you do. And I hope that people continue to deal with, stay in America. It can only complicate your lives when you go anywhere else to receive anything other than if you're traveling to look at sites like, in Paris and London, you want to see Big Ben, you want to see the Eiffel Tower. You got to go there. But other than that, that's the only reason to travel, in my opinion. Thank you so much, Dr. Bolton. We'll talk again. Thanks very much.
4: Thank you very much. I appreciate it. Have a wonderful evening.
3: You too. When we get back, we'll open up a conversation. And I want to talk, I'm going to try to talk about two topics that are interrelated. The president is saying he wants to see the federal gas tax suspended while this engagement with Iran continues. And I also want to talk about, are you disappointed that after now weeks of so-called negotiations, it doesn't look like we're anywhere closer to resolving the situation as the president wants it resolved? That's what we'll talk about right after the 11 o'clock news here on Nightside. You have the numbers. Dial it up. Coming back after this.
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13: 56 degrees in Boston at 11 o'clock. Good evening. I'm Dan Watkins. Here's what's happening. A suspect is in custody and two people are battling life-threatening injuries after a gunman opened fire on vehicles traveling on Memorial Drive in Cambridge today. Officials say 50 to 60 rounds were fired at passing cars. Middlesex PA Marion Ryan says a state trooper and a good Samaritan, who's also a Marine with a license to carry, returned fire and ultimately stopped the shooter, who's been identified as Tyler Brown of Boston. WBZ-TV's Brandon Truitt has more on the early part of the investigation.
6: Brown is in custody currently in the hospital in ICU, the district attorney tells us. Now, Memorial Drive obviously is packed on any given day, much less around graduation season like we are now. The district attorney praising law enforcement for their response here.
14: Would venture to guess that there is no one in this room who hasn't had occasion to travel along that stretch of Memorial Drive, particularly on a beautiful day like today. And to be aware of the traffic, the vehicular traffic, the pedestrian traffic, the traffic on the river.
6: So at this point, there's no threat to the public here. Again, two people who were shot in passing cars before law enforcement were able to respond to this are recovering in the hospital at this time. The suspect also in the hospital in the ICU.
13: The DA says that Brown will be charged with two counts of armed assault with intent to murder, along with other charges. 17 Americans and one British national are now in quarantine in the U.S. after being evacuated from that cruise ship off the coast of Spain that was hit with the hantavirus outbreak. They arrived early this morning. 16 of those passengers are in Omaha, Nebraska tonight. The other two are at Emory Hospital in Atlanta, which is the same facility that treated patients infected with the Ebola virus back in 2014. ABC's Steve Osunsami with more.
15: Four patients were flown to this facility, to the same biocontainment unit here, and all four of those patients were successfully treated. Dr. Brantley, I think his name was, he wrote a memoir about it. They all lived to tell their stories. So they are used to this sort of containment and quarantine that they might need for these infected individuals.
13: And in a statement, Emory Hospital says one of those patients is symptomatic and receiving care in the biocontainment unit, while the other doesn't have symptoms but is considered a close contact and undergoing evaluation and monitoring. Some new poll results show younger Americans are less hopeful about their job prospects these days.
16: Less than half of Americans between 18 and 34 believe it's a good time to find a job in their area. That's according to a new survey from Gallup, which also found 64% of those over 55 report feeling optimistic about their job prospects. Globally, the trend is inverted, with younger people feeling more positive than older people about finding a job. The study considered 1,000 U.S. adults between June and July of last year. Mike Dubosky, ABC News.
13: 11:03, traffic and weather together. The Subaru Retailers of New England all-wheel drive traffic on the threes with Steve Perez. What's happening, Steve?
17: Well, we're looking downtown. We're 93 northbound. It's stop and go threading, getting through the O'Neill Tunnel. There's a double right lane closure in your way. You get past all that. Starting at exit 19 Tobin Bridge to Sullivan Square, a single left lane closure, but just a brief delay getting through there. Tobin Bridge outbound moving slowly, two lanes closed. On the Pike, you're down to one lane at a crawl. Eastbound Market Street to Copley Square, westbound Tremont Street to Cambridge Street. Along the Charles Memorial Drive's been closed for hours following that shooting incident this afternoon. The road is finally open, so you're moving well on Memorial Drive as you are on Sturro Drive and Soldiers Field Road. South of town, expressway is okay. 93 south and Randolph exit 4 to Route 24 is closed. 128 south, you're going to slow down with two lanes taken between Route 1 and University Ave. And Route 3 north, a work crew at Route 14 won't slow you down at all. North of town, 128, work crews near Washington Street in both directions. You're at about the speed limit there, as you are at a northbound work zone by Route 3 in Burlington. 95 north, no trouble passing a setup at Topsfield Road. 93 moving slowly, southbound, two right lanes taken at Montvale Ave. Northbound work at Commerce Way, a minor delay. Route 3, you're down a lane both ways at Route 62, as well as southbound after Route 129 and northbound at Dunstable Road, but no delays. 495 delays. You're going to reduce speed. Northbound work between Route 213 and the Ward Hill Connector, as well as southbound in Andover at Route 28.
18: to the west on the Pike. Work crews slow you down westbound Newton Corner, then at Route 16. No trouble getting by a westbound setup at the Framingham service area. And then more delays, westbound work at 495 and by the Charlton Service Plaza, as well as eastbound on the ramp to 290. 128 ramps to the Pike are closed. 290 west, slow going. Two lanes taken at Kelly Square. 495, you're going to reduce speed northbound with work in Littleton at Route 2A, southbound at Route 140, then at Route 24, no delays there. Watch for road work on Route 2, eastbound at 495, and then by Route 27, both ways in Harvard at Route 111, and westbound in Leominster by 190. 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
13: And here's Brian Thompson with the forecast.
19: The sky will be clearing out tonight. It will be chilly. Lows will range from 38 in the coldest inland suburbs to 46 in Boston. Now tomorrow we'll have sunshine and some clouds mixed in. High up to 62 tomorrow. Then a partly cloudy sky for tomorrow night. Lows will be down into the 40s. Now it will be breezy at times on Wednesday as we'll have more clouds moving in. There will likely be a couple of showers later in the afternoon, a high near 60. Rain is more likely Wednesday night, and we'll have some rain at times throughout the day on Thursday with a cloudy sky. Will be kind of cool. Thursday's high near 60. Some more showers possible into Friday. I'm AccuWeather meteorologist Brian Thompson, WBZ, Boston's News Radio.
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13: 56 degrees in Boston at 11:07. 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
3: Thank you, Dan Watkins. It was an interesting afternoon on Memorial Drive. There's a lot of information coming in about that story, but I would like to open up a conversation about President Trump suggesting today that the federal gas tax, which is about 18.4 cents per gallon, we're not talking about diesel, talking about regular gas tax, gasoline at the pump, and that would be very much a symbolic gesture. My understanding is that that cannot be done by executive order, and that already there have been some members of Congress who have said that they would file and pass, hopefully file and then pass, and get to the president's desk a temporary suspension. The president explained it this way today. Let's go, first of all, Rob, to the suggestion from the president, cut 21.
23: Mr. President, are you going to suspend the federal gas tax?
24: Yeah, I'm going to reduce until the... Let me tell you. As soon as this is over with Iran, as soon as it's over, you're going to see gasoline and oil drop like a rock. Going to be dropping down like a rock. I mean, already, look, just on the basis of, you know, things have happened. When it first came about, 20% of the oil came out of Hormuz. That's a lot. But, you know, with time, it's like, they're going to Texas, they're going to Louisiana, they're going to Alaska, a lot of Alaska. Alaska's, you know, sort of, it seems like very far away from Asia, but it's actually a relatively short trip by comparison to other locations they have to go to get oil. And they're going to Alaska, In fact, our big problem is we're building bigger docks, docking to fill up. But we have, we've become very big on the filling station. We're a big filling station.
3: So, again, the president makes these comments that sort of drift from one thought to another. It's almost like free connections. And the question is, what are you going to do about the gas tax? Now, I don't think that an 18.4 cent per gallon decrease in the gas tax is going to mean much. Because if you do the math, if let us say you were going to cut gasoline, and I'm in favor of cutting gasoline taxes. Trust me on that. I'm in favor of cutting most taxes. However, if you, let's say, spend $40 at the gas pump and you pay $4 a gallon and you get 10 gallons of gas, okay, instead of paying $40, you multiply 18.4 times 10, which is 18 cents times 18.4 cents times 10, it's $1.84. That means that you'll pay $38.26 as opposed to $40. Not a huge difference. Not a huge difference. Again, I think the better course is to focus on how to end this thing, this situation in Iran. And the president made some comments today, which again is fine for domestic consumption, but it doesn't give me any confidence that this is any closer. You got a lot of military personnel sitting over there on alert, no question. But how long? I think Iran knows we cannot keep our military deployed in the Middle East, and particularly the Navy personnel on carriers. I think they're playing the long game. It's as simple as that. Let me see what Bill in Danvers has to say. Bill, thanks for calling in. Get us going here at 11 o'clock. Right ahead, Bill.
0: Yeah, I think any talk with them and stuff, I think we're well beyond that. You know, I would have liked to see this past week or even today, I mean, get that route going, that freedom, whatever he called it. You know, I don't, how many ships a day would normally would go through the strait? 140, 160?
3: I think it was operating. Yeah, I've seen figures like that. So you're talking about a lot.
0: Yeah.
3: That's for sure.
0: Yeah, so if you get that passage there that we supposedly were starting, but I think they had to wait because there was something I heard with the Saudis, but I think that got ironed out. But you know, say you get 40 to 60 a day. I mean, that's probably enough to stabilize the markets a little bit. Then, you know, we're pumping more, and more's coming out of Venezuela. And then once you get that flowing a little bit, they'll do some of those mosquito attacks and a few drones, and the Navy can handle that. And then I would go in there, you know, a few weeks ago, I said, well, we'll wait and see what happens. I you know, I'd hate to really rip up the place to the point where there was nothing but, you know, smoldering rocks in the place because the Iranian people and stuff. But I think at this point, if they can find out where some of those guys are, especially these generals there, maybe do another decapitation strike or try it. And then I would just annihilate the place. I'd test our weapons, whatever we had to do. And I would just leave the, you know, the embargo thing we got on them with the ports, and I'd just let them stop. And you I wouldn't talk to them.
3: Here's the thing that is interesting to me. I thought when the president went to the blockade, I thought, okay, that's smart. But it's been now getting close to 4 weeks with the blockade. And we're sort of at a standstill. It's almost like they're pointing a gun at us, we're pointing a gun at them. At some point, you got to break the standoff, if you will. And I figured by this point, the Iranian people would, now I guess, you know, after what they did to their own people in January, you can't blame them for staying out of harm's way. But this is an opportunity to change the Middle East, and I hope that the president is playing these cards correctly. I mean, when he went to the diplomatic route, I thought, okay, that's smart. But now he can't stay on the diplomatic route forever, and if they want to keep sending you know, proposals back and forth. They'll do that for decades.
0: I'm wondering if he just wants to get past the China thing, because he's going to meet over there. Maybe he doesn't want to start a and annihilate.
3: Yeah,
0: him.
3: that's what I was thinking.
0: You know, while he's away,
3: was that? And by the way, he flies, I think, tomorrow night, and then a couple of days over. It's a relatively quick trip. China relies heavily on oil through the Strait of Hormuz, and maybe there'll be some pressure applied. I feel that this is going, it's standing still. And I don't think standing still is what we want to do. We either want to say to ourselves, okay, we've done what we can do, or go in there, as you said, and finish the job. Because I think they're leaving.
0: No choice. And, you know, that's fine. I mean, I guess they're going to live in a bunker.

0: the next 20. So they'll be in charge of whatever's left, which is an ash heap, if that's what they want to call a country. But, I mean, you know, I mean, that's their mentality. You can't talk to those guys.
1: Our president should be a little more consistent than what he's saying. One day, he has great hope. Then the next day, they're a bunch of lunatics, which might theoretically be true at any moment in time. But I think we've gotten ourselves into a situation here that a lot of people warned against. I was not someone who felt that would still be there at this point. The idea would be get it over with. So we'll see, Bill. I thank you for your call. I appreciate it. I wish I had better news for you. Okay.
0: Yeah, I mean, in fact, I just left the gas station, too. So, I mean,
1: yeah, well,
0: I left the gym and I just filled up, you know?
1: Well, so, I hope the price starts going in the opposite direction. Thanks, Bill. Talk to you later. Good night. 617-254-1030, 888-929-1030, 617-931-1030. I will tell you, in my opinion, that talk about lowering in effect, you're going to lower a $4 gallon of gasoline by about 5%. So it's less than 5% when you start talking about taking 18.4 cents off of the federal tax. There are state taxes on top of it, obviously. The state taxes ought to be determined by the local governments. So I'd love to hear from you on this. I think Bill might have some wisdom when he says nothing can happen until Friday and he returns from China. Very quick trip to China. Really just about 2 days on the ground over there. I'm not sure that they're going to be able to accomplish much. I hope they will. 617-254-1030. I want to talk about Iran. We haven't talked about it for a while. We seem to be treading water. And that is what Iran wants us to do. I don't know what he can do. I'm looking for what the president can do. I'm looking for your suggestions. I don't think you can leave that much military and hardware in place for an open-ended period of time. I think there's some factors here that are going to put pressure on him, on President Trump. To do something, because he has let it very clear what he's looking for: no nuclear bombs, end of their production capabilities and their capacities. Join the conversation. Coming right back on Nightside.
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1: I do am happy to hear from people who are excited about the 18-cent reduction in gasoline by eliminating or at least suspending the federal 18.4-cent gas tax.

0: federal gas tax. But I don't think that's going to do much. And by the way, it may not happen for some time. To get that through Congress at this point, a deeply divided Congress, a closely divided Congress also, and a closely divided House and a closely divided Senate, I don't think so. I don't think so. The president today talked about Iran, and again, he makes these comments, which it seems to me they're counterproductive. It's good that he's available. I certainly will say that. This is cut 23, please, Rob.
1: It's a very simple plan. Iran cannot have a nuclear weapon, and they won't have a nuclear weapon. And, they didn't want to go that far. If you can believe it, they didn't. How stupid? Are they stupid people? They didn't want to believe it. They think that, well, I'll get tired of this, or I'll get bored, or I'll have some pressure. But there's no pressure. There's no pressure at all. We're going to have a complete victory. We've already, in theory, had a complete victory from the military standpoint. The military, look, their Navy is dead.
0: Again, he's repeating talking points. I don't think that he is persuading anyone. All of those talking points are out there. But I don't think, I think time is a wasting here, in my opinion. And, to call them a stupid regime at this point, that's fine. But is that going to bring them to the bargaining table? I don't think so. I don't think so. And then he characterizes his plan as the best plan for them, which it might be. But I don't know that's the sort of thing you want to, that's the sort of rhetoric that you want to engage in. This is the soundbite that I also want you to hear. Cut 25, please, Rob.
1: Yeah, it was just unacceptable. You know, a lot of people said, well, does he have a plan? Yeah, of course they do have a plan. I have the best plan ever. I mean, Iran has been defeated militarily, totally. They have a little left. They probably built up during this period of time. We'll knock that out in about a day. But I have a plan. You know, it's a very simple plan. I don't know why you don't say it like it is. Iran cannot have a nuclear weapon. They're very dangerous. They're very volatile. It's a terrible thing that's happened over there.
0: Okay, you got a plan. How are you going to enforce it? That's my question. Let's go to Bill in New York. Bill, you are next on Nightside. Bill in Danvers, Bill in New York. Hey, Bill, go right ahead.
2: Hey, Dan, thanks for taking my call. Always, you always have great conversation on the radio.
0: Thank you.
2: My opinion on the federal gas tax is he should, President Trump should probably strongly suggest all the other Republican governors throughout the country do the same thing for the period of time on the state taxes and bring it down. Here in New York, it's 25 or 26 cents on state tax, which is more than, that would bring it down on your $10 or 10 gallon down, you know, $4.34. That would help me out.
0: Yeah. That would have an impact, the tax is actually higher in places. Massachusetts, we're about, I believe, it's 24 cents. So if you added the 18 to the 24, now you're getting up in the 40-cent range, which now on a $40, it's going to be $4. Yeah, that starts to make a little bit more of a bite. But I think your idea of having the Republican governors to join the president, the Republican governors may be able to do that. I know we had Brian Shortsleeve on earlier tonight. He's advocating that.
2: I think it would be a great idea, and maybe it would turn some Democrats around to save, you know, $4.34 on their $10 or 10 gallons of gas. That's all I got. But I agree too with the last caller. Just eliminate them. But I mean, that's easier
0: said than done.
2: Correct.
0: I just would have hoped that now, 2.5 months into, well, let's see. I said, yeah, it's 2.5 months, March, April, and now 2 weeks, coming up on 2 weeks in May. I would have hoped that there would have been some activity. I know that initially they were talking about the Kurds coming across the border. It just shows how difficult it is that once a dictatorship takes hold, without the Second Amendment, people, the only people who have the guns are the government.
2: Correct.
0: And that has to be something. Today here in Boston, we had this horrible situation. And by the way, did you see any of that story today? It was on the nightly news, at least it was on the CBS Evening News, of this guy walking up and down Memorial Drive, shooting with a high-powered weapon.
2: I did see that. I subscribed to Boston 25, and I saw their news footage. I was blown away.
0: Yeah, I mean, and by the way, tonight WBZ is reporting that this guy who did this today and apparently wounded two people who are in critical condition was charged and convicted in 2020. He pled guilty to 8 charges, including armed assault with intent to murder and attempted assault and battery by means of discharging a firearm for firing at a Boston police officer. And this guy now is back on the streets, and as the district attorney said tonight, he's in custody in the intensive care unit. But how can you do that in 2020? He was sentenced to 5 to 6 years in state prison, followed by probation. So when she said today he was on probation, this is what he did today. And the WBZ News reported that as of early this morning, that Boston police officers were told to be on the lookout for this guy. So there's a lot that's going to come out on this story that we'll keep you up to date on, I promise.
2: Yeah, he should be in the morgue, in my opinion.
0: Well, I agree with you as well in terms of what he did. He just, this is unacceptable behavior anywhere, including in Massachusetts. And where
2: Correct.
0: Are the judges? Where are the judges on these cases? Bill, I thank you very much for joining us. Appreciate it very much. Thank you. Good night.
2: Thank you.
0: Talk to you soon. Let me go to Bernie in New Hampshire. Bernie, you're next on Nightside. I don't mean to mix two stories together, but I'm following this story today in Boston, and it is insane.
3: Yes, it is, Dan. But on the Trump thing, I was a supporter of it. You know, we all agree, you know, Iran can't happen. We know that. But the thing that's getting to me now, I thought they went in with a clear-cut plan. And you know what? There's a saying, half measures avail us nothing. And it almost seems like we're at the point of half measures and talking around and around in circles. And it's just kind of like I'm a little confused by their plan. And I just don't get it. And it doesn't look like there's an easy way out now. I just don't understand. And I'm not supposed to. I understand that. You know, that's for him and his military to figure out, but I just don't get it. Iran ain't backing down from us. They're just not ready at this point. They don't see any need to.
0: Right, and that's a bad and dangerous situation for the military who are over there. The more time that Iran has to spread their propaganda to people that they have defeated the great Satan, and there are people who are over there who are loyal to that government, and there's a lot of people over there who have an opportunity now to do something, and it's pretty clear to me that if they were going to do something, they had the entire month of March and the month of April to do it. Now we're facing very difficult choices, because if he wants to go back in and blow up their infrastructure, we'll be denounced on the world stage. This is not going well, and I think that this delay shows hesitancy. It was diplomatic for a few days. Now it's no longer diplomatic. It's hesitancy, and I think that's a mistake.
3: Yeah, no, it just appears to me that it's just showing weakness on our part. I don't know why. I could be wrong. I hope I am.
0: Yeah.
3: But what are the Iranian people that are supposed to rise up thinking?
0: Not happening. Mm-hmm. Not happening. Okay. if this regime remains in place, it's not going to get better for the Iranian people, in my opinion.
3: No, it isn't. And it's a sorry situation. I was a strong supporter of the whole action, and I'm just hoping it ends up well.
0: Me
3: but
0: too.
3: Thank you for your time, dude.
0: Thank you, Bernie, as always. We'll talk soon. Thanks so much. Appreciate it. 617-254-1030, 617-931-1030. Looking for a little optimism here tonight. I don't see much. Now, maybe he's got a deal with the Xi Jinping in China. If that's so, then I'll stand corrected. But at this moment in time, it seems as if our war with Iran is dead in the water, as dead as a blockade. Nothing's moving. And I don't think that's a good place for us to be right now. But I'm like Bernie. I don't have access to all the information. Love to hear your point of view on it. 617-254-1030. It's tough to be optimistic about the last month or so. I remember when Vance walked out of that meeting in Islamabad, you could see it on his face. And I said at that time, there's no deal here, no agreement. And I think that the goal is laudable. Iran should not, under any circumstances, have a nuclear bomb. And if we can take out the government of Iran, we actually might bring peace to a region of the world that needs it. So the goal is laudable. At this point, the execution seems to have stopped dead in the water. Your thoughts coming back on Nightside. 617-254-1030, 617-931-1030. Back right after the news at the bottom of the hour.
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14: 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Suspect is in custody and two people are battling life-threatening injuries after a gunman opened fire on vehicles traveling on Memorial Drive in Cambridge Monday. Middlesex DA Marion Ryan says a state trooper and a Good Samaritan who's a Marine with a license to carry returned fire and ultimately stopped the shooter, who has been identified as Tyler Brown of Boston. The DA says that Brown will be charged with two counts of armed assault with intent to murder, along with other charges. And Haverhill is unveiling Global Kickoff, a citywide initiative during the World Cup to get people into local businesses for watch parties. WBZ's Sherry Small.
15: Jocelyn De Leon Estrada is deputy chief of staff to the mayor.
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0: All right, back to the calls we go. We're talking about what is beginning to look like a longer commitment in the Middle East than we were led to believe. We were told in March, February 28th, it would be 4 to 6 weeks. We're now getting close to week 10. 617-254-1030, 617-931-1030. The Trump administration seems to have put a lot of their chips on the diplomatic solution, and I don't see any suggestion that the Iranian leadership, whoever they are that they're dealing with, is interested in anything other than stalling and playing for time. Dot in Medford.
17: Hi.
0: Hey, Dot. Welcome back.
17: Hi.
0: Hi, how are you?
17: Oh, good. You know, I am so sick and tired of that Trump word deal. He says deal 192 times a day, and he never makes a deal. He is so full of it. It's just pathetic. But he made his bed with Netanyahu, and now we're paying for it.
0: Well, I'm going to disagree with you. I like Netanyahu.
17: I don't like him at all.
0: Well, I know that.
17: No.
0: Did you watch the 60 Minutes interview last night?
17: Yes, I did. I couldn't stand it. I could scarcely bear it. I just don't like him at all. He's not the people in Israel don't like him that much.
0: Well, wait a second, Dot. First of all, the people of Israel have elected him prime minister for several terms. Okay.
17: Yeah, they're sorry now.
0: Well, I don't know about that. They suffered this incredible day, which was their equivalent of our 9/11.
17: Oh my God.
0: You disagree?
17: What do you
0: think?
17: Oh no, it's not equivalent to 9/11.
0: Well,
17: don't
0: it's
17: ever
0: on a per capita basis.
17: Whoa!
0: On a per capita basis, Dot.
17: No.
0: It would have been the equivalent to us losing 40,000 people on 9/11.
17: Well, we're going to lose a lot of guys if they ever start sending guys over there. We're going to lose a lot of. How would you like it if your kid was going in?
0: Look. My kid is not in the military. He is, I have a son and a daughter. Neither one.
17: I know.
0: You know, they chose not to go into the military. No parent is going to be rejoicing at them going over. However, yeah, the fellow who was in front of you on the show, Bernie, has a son. Bernie expressed some of the feelings that I have tonight, but he's very proud of his son, and we've lost people in every war. The question
17: is, this is not a war. It was a big assassination. It's not a war.
0: Well,
17: and they
0: I'm going to disagree with you, okay?
17: They compare it to World War II.
0: And this is the fundamental disagreement that you and I are going to have is,
17: okay,
0: we have an ally in the Middle East, in the country of Israel.
17: Oh, my God.
0: I know. Well, again, you don't like Israel. You don't like
17: Netanyahu. I like Israel fine.
0: You do.
17: I have a lot of Jewish friends.
0: Well, great.
17: A lot of them agree with me.
0: I'm glad to hear that. But the people
17: of
0: Israel, their prime minister is, I don't know many Jewish people who feel that what happened in October of 2023, they have been bombed, they have been rocketed by these little minor league.
17: And what did they do to those poor Gazan people? What did they do to the Gazans?
0: What should have they done? Should have they said, "Hey, it's no problem"?
17: Well, they murdered all those women and children.
0: You know, again, let me tell you something.
17: I know.
0: What about the women? What about the Jewish women and children who were murdered in their beds on that Saturday morning in October of 2020?
17: It's atrocious.
0: Atrocious. Fine. Okay, you think it's atrocious. My next question to you is: what should have Israel done? Nothing. What should have they done?
17: Well, they shouldn't have killed all those women and children in Gaza.
0: No, I didn't ask you what. You've already told me what they shouldn't have done. Tell me what they should have done.
17: Well, number one, they should have had better protection with all our spies and cameras.
0: Okay. So we should have had better. So we should have had better protection on 9/11. Come on, Dodd.
17: You're
0: being totally unfair to the Israeli people, to the nation of Israel, and you know, if you, I know. Look,
17: I'm not even talking about Israel. Oh. I'm talking about Trump and the way he's always trying to make a deal. He never should have gone in there. He never
0: would have bothered. Does it bother you that Iran could
17: he
0: have
17: had no
0: nuclear
17: plan.
0: Weapons. Do you think that Iran on the world stage with nuclear weapons is a bad idea?
17: Let me just say, Pakistan has it. Okay. India has it.
0: Well, let's give
17: Israel
0: them to everybody.
17: Has it.
0: Let's give some nuclear weapons. Find a crazier regime in the world than Iran. Find me a crazier group of people than the lunatics who run Iran. What country would you cite?
17: Well,
0: they throw gay people off the top of Bill. Wait a sec. Hold on, Dot. They murdered 42,000 of their own people in late January when they were people who had the audacity. Show me another country in the world.
17: I don't know if I believe all that. I think
0: Well, Dan,
17: we should be able to discuss this without getting upset. I'm not getting upset. All I'm saying is, he keeps using that word deal, and he never makes a deal. And he didn't have a plan. There was no plan going in there.
0: Well, I disagree with you on that, okay? They went in with a plan, and like any plan, and anyone who has ever been in the military can tell you, or has been in a boxing ring, you can have a plan once you get hit in the face. Bottom line is they probably... They thought that they had wrapped it up militarily, and they I think underestimated the nut jobs who were in charge of the revolution.
17: Well, they thought they wrapped it up after they assassinated about 50 people. They assassinated scientists and military people. How would we feel if somebody came in and did that to us?
0: You don't think that there are people in this country who have been targeted for assassination? So therefore, if our people are being targeted for assassination, we should say, oh, we don't want to hit that building because the Ayatollah might be there. Come on, Dot. I'm trying to be rational with you.
17: I am being very rational.
0: No, you're not. You don't like Israel.
17: Yes, I am.
0: You don't like Netanyahu. You don't like the nation.
17: No, I don't like him at all.
0: You don't like the nation of Israel, do you? That country's been led by a lot of prime ministers. They've been attacked four times. I don't need to give you this lesson. You're old enough to remember these events.
17: I know the origin of everything. I love to read history.
0: Right.
17: I read it all the time.
0: And they're a small little nation in the midst, and they have fought the Egyptians.
17: Why did they get away with killing all those poor people and starving them in Gaza? Why was that allowed? The United Nations

0: because Hamas, which was elected and then never held any re-elections in Gaza, built their headquarters under hospitals and schools, built their tunnels, and they were holding 150 Israelis, men, women, and children, captive. I'm going to go back to the question I asked you before, and you can not answer it again, but that's the last time you can't answer it. What should have Israel done the day after the attack in October? What should have they done? Don't tell me what they shouldn't do. Tell me, if you had been the Prime Minister of Israel, what would have you done?
1: Well, I think they would have apologized for not being aware of what was going on.
0: Okay. Thanks, Dot. We'll talk soon. Appreciate
1: it. Okay.
0: Take a break. Coming back on Nightside.
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1: Oh, let me go to Dave in Pennsylvania. David in Pennsylvania, next on Nightside.
2: Good evening, Dan.
1: Good evening, sir.
2: The one wild card in all this oil production reduction is the Alaskan pipeline. The previous administration ordered the reduction down to 30% of capacity. If the president could figure out how to get that production up to 60-some percent for American crude oil to be used for America, we'd tell you a great turnaround from all these nations overseas that are reneging on help letting us use the bases over there and stuff like that. Now, the Alaskan pipeline law only says that should be used for domestic use. If Congress could pass a 90-day resolution to allow some of that oil to be used overseas, we could effectively bring the prices of oil down dramatically.
1: I would love to agree with you, David, and you may know more about this than I do, but I think when oil is set, it's a fungible product, and there are prices around the world that set the benchmark. So what you're trying to say is that if, let's say, oil stayed at $100 a barrel around the world,
2: yes,
1: and we increased the production in short term, and I don't know how quickly we could do that, but let's say we could, you're saying then that we would sell that oil that we produced out of Alaska, we'd be able to sell that at less than what the world price is?
2: Yes, because we are not a member of OPEC. Just like Russia is underselling the OPEC price just to get money, you know, they're selling at about 70 cents on the dollar for what OPEC is selling oil for. We could sell it for whatever we want. It's a United States product. And if it's designed still to go for the United States issue, we could send it to all the refineries in the country, including the ones in California that are buying Chinese and foreign crude oil, you know, what they can, and have all these restrictions. We could cut the production or increase the production
1: States. My question is, who is pumping the oil at this point? You're saying the Alaska pipeline is at 30% because that you said that's what
2: I'm not sure if it's Conoco or ExxonMobil has the rights right now. You know, they sell them like every 20 or 30 years.
1: Right.
2: But the president's directive, just like the Department of Energy, can tell them to increase their production. You know, they cut it down 4 years ago. Just like
1: they increased production and then. Then if Conoco says, well, we got a responsibility to our stockholders, you think the president by executive order can say charge us $50 a barrel?
2: He might be able to not say 50, but he certainly could charge 70, which is what they were making money with just 2 months ago.
1: All right, you know, fair enough. Like,
2: this is a national emergency. I don't want to take over your company, but I expect you to give us the best price.
1: Okay, fair enough. That's a thought. I had not thought of that. I still am not convinced of it, but you know more about it than I do, and I appreciate you taking the time to call. You've raised a very...
2: And I think the president can make a deal for the oil in Alaska.
1: All right. David, thank you much. Appreciate your call.
2: All right.
1: Last call of the night, perhaps. Mark is in Hudson. Mark, go right ahead, sir.
3: Yes. I want to say I kind of got in late, so I didn't get the whole thing. But that lady that called previously, I have to say, I agree with her. I mean, let's be honest here. Everyone that has a nuke has not used it. Why? Because they know that if they would use it, they would be decimated by the entire world.
1: Yep.
3: North Korea hasn't used one. Mm-hmm. China hasn't used one. And Russia hasn't used one. Yeah. I think if Iran had a nuke, this whole situation would not have even happened.
1: Okay, so let me tell you what the difference is, okay? There's a lot of countries around the world that have nukes who are led by bad people, okay? China, arguably Pakistan, India, who don't have the same values we have. Russia and the United States for years had the thing called mutually assured destruction, MAD. And the idea was if they have nukes and we have nukes, we're smart enough not to use the nukes because they can use nukes, right? So that's the whole concept whereby people have nukes but they don't use them. The problem is with Iran, you're talking about a theocracy. You're talking about a dictatorship that thinks if the world is destroyed, they're going to heaven and they're going to meet 72 virgins. And they hate Israel. They despise Israel. Everything about Israel just makes their skin crawl. If they had a nuke, how long do you think it would take them to throw one in on Israel, in your opinion?
4: I don't think they would.
1: You know what? I disagree with it, and I don't want to test it. They are madmen. They are. We talk about separation of church and state in this country, and we're concerned about whether or not some of our tax dollars are being used to pay for, erasers in Catholic schools. Those nut jobs over there, some of whom are already dead, those nut jobs over there, in my opinion, and I believe in the opinion of a lot of rational people, would use a nuke on Israel at a moment's notice, as soon as they had it. I don't want to risk being wrong on that one, in my opinion. It's a different type of government. It's not a government that is anything other than a theocratic dictatorship. Give you a final word. Go ahead.
3: My final word is here's one thing, the scare tactic. Israel has been saying probably for 20 years, Iran is weeks away from a nuke. Where's the nuke? Come on, Bibi. You've been saying this for decades. Oh, they're going to nuke us. They haven't nuked anyone.
1: Okay, that's fine.
3: They haven't had a nuke.
1: Okay. Again, I'm run out of time, but I gave you the final word. I made my case. You made yours. Let people decide. Thanks, Mark. Appreciate your call. Thank you. Done for the night. I'll wrap, as always, by telling you that thank you, Rob. Thank you, Marita. All dogs, all cats, all pets go to heaven. That's my pal Charlie Reyes, who passed 16 years ago in February. That's where all your pets are, who passed. They loved you and you loved them. Hope to see you again tomorrow night. We're going to talk a lot about the Memorial Drive shooter tomorrow night. I guarantee it. Coming back with tomorrow night. Have a great Tuesday, everybody.
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11: I'm Christopher Cruz in Washington. President Trump will meet with Chinese President Xi Jinping in Beijing later this week, but he won't be alone, says CBS's Ed O'Keefe.
12: It is common for a world leader to travel with the executives of companies based in his or her country to another key trading partner. We've seen already in the last year the Germans, the Brits, the French do this when they visited China. Now the United States doing it as well with the invited leadership of companies like Apple, Cargill, Goldman Sachs, MasterCard, Visa, Tesla. We'll see ultimately if all of those CEOs show up.
11: The president told CBS News he wants the federal gas tax to be suspended to temporarily bring down gas prices that have soared since the war with Iran began. Here's CBS's Nancy Cordes.
13: I think it's a great idea, Trump told me in a phone interview. We're going to take off the gas tax for a period of time, and when gas goes down, we'll let it phase back in. Within minutes, Republicans in the House and Senate announced plans to introduce legislation to suspend the gas tax. Democrats noted they did that months ago.
11: Congress has to approve a suspension of the 18-cent a gallon tax, something it's never done. 18 Americans evacuated from a cruise ship hit with an outbreak of hantavirus are being watched for signs of infection, most of them at a medical center in Nebraska. CBS's Ian Lee is in Omaha.
14: What we heard from officials today is that this virus is something that they know, but they don't really have many treatments for it. So it is important for these people, even if they don't have any symptoms or they don't show any signs of the virus right now, that they are here so that they can be monitored closely.
11: Three people on the ship died. A deadly accident on a runway at Denver International Airport is raising concerns about security procedures there. A Frontier Airlines plane struck a trespasser who scaled an airport fence. More from CBS's Chris Van Cleve.
15: This breach highlights the challenge of fully securing the vast airport with 36 miles of fencing. It's a landmass bigger than San Francisco. The airport says it uses continuous patrols, fencing, and cameras, among other security tools.
11: Criminals are pulling photos of missing pets from social media, then using AI to manipulate the images and send them to their owners as proof of life. The swindlers use fake scenarios like claiming the animal needs emergency surgery to request money. Pennsylvania State Police Trooper Megan Frazier says, question everything.
16: Assume everyone's lying and try to verify if you can. A lot of scammers use fear and sympathy to make people give them money or give information.
11: This is CBS News.
17: 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All-wheel drive. Traffic on the threes.
18: It is 12:03. We're taking a look downtown. You're going to slow down on 93. If we're cruising both directions. Northbound from Mass Ave down through the O'Neill Tunnel. Well, that's going to slow you down. There's a double lane closure there. And then after that, a left lane closure, Tobin Bridge to Sullivan Square, exit 18, Storrow Drive, levered circles closed. Southbound lever connector through the O'Neill Tunnel, moving slowly past a single left lane closure. Tunnel is okay on the Tobin Bridge outbound. You're going to reduce speed with two lanes closed. On the Pike down to one lane eastbound, Market Street to Copley Square. Westbound, Tremont Street to Cambridge Street. Slow going on the airport tunnels. The Callahan has the left lane closed, and you're down a right lane in the Sumner. That blocks the ramp to Storrow Drive. Right lane also taken Ted Williams West. 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Mostly clear sky, 51 degrees. Steve Perez, WBZ traffic on the threes.
17: Here's the four-day WBZ AccuWeather forecast.
19: It is going to be clearing and chilly for the early morning hours, while lows ranging from 38 in some of the coldest inland suburbs to 46 in the city. Later today, sunshine and some clouds, high up to 62. Partly cloudy Tuesday night, low down to 48, closer to 40 in many inland suburbs. Then turning out mostly cloudy on Wednesday, a couple of showers around, mainly in the afternoon, high near 60. Rain is more likely Wednesday night, and then Thursday it'll be cool with periods of rain and a high near 60. Still chilly on Friday with showers around, highs in the 50s to near 60. I'm AccuWeather meteorologist Matt Rindy, WBZ, Boston's News Radio.
20: Good morning, I'm Dan Watkins. Here's what's happening. A chaotic and terrifying scene played out on Memorial Drive in Cambridge Monday afternoon as a gunman opened fire on vehicles, leaving two drivers critically wounded before being shot and taken into custody. Officials say a state trooper, along with a civilian who is a Marine with a licensed firearm, are the ones who ran in to stop the gunman, who has been identified as Tyler Brown of Boston. Middlesex DA Marion Ryan thanking the trooper and civilian for their actions while providing more details during a press conference Monday evening.
2: This incident occurred, as I said, in a very busy part of the afternoon with lots of people there. Clearly, people's lives were put at risk. The individual who was traveling along with that weapon, who fired those shots, an individual named Tyler Brown. Mr. Brown is in custody at the hospital. He's going to be charged with 2 counts of armed assault with intent to murder, possession charges with respect to the weapon, as well as a variety of other charges as we unfold what took place exactly, and we have a chance to speak to the many, many people who were out there.
20: Ryan said the 2 others injured during the shooting are battling life-threatening injuries at the hospital. One of them is a driver for the MBTA's The Ride service. The shooting shut down traffic for hours Monday afternoon. Home buying usually ramps up in the springtime, but some new figures from the government

0: Show sluggish sales. ABC's Michelle Franzen with more.
1: Existing home sales remained flat in April compared to the previous month. The National Association of Realtors says sales were also unchanged compared to this time last year, showing home sales for previously occupied homes edged up 0.2% last month compared to March. The lagging housing market struggling due to economic uncertainty. Home prices continuing to rise, with the U.S. median sales price up nearly a percent in April to $417,700. It marks a 34-month straight rise for home prices. Michelle Franzen, ABC News.
0: The city of Haverhill is gearing up for the World Cup with a citywide initiative, and local businesses are encouraged to get on board. WBZ's Sherry Small explains.
2: When you think of the upcoming 2026 FIFA World Cup, Mayor Melinda Barrett wants you to think Haverhill.
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0: And coming up, closer to Foxborough, towns are trying to get some more state funding as the tournament approaches. Find out more next.
5: Although much of the action we've seen in the market in recent weeks has come from headlines related to the Iran war and the Strait of Hormuz, Wall Street, which is currently riding all-time highs for the NASDAQ and S&P, could get its marching orders today from the news set 1 hour ahead of the opening bell. That's when the Labor Department releases its April Consumer Price Index. The measure of retail inflation is expected to give us a pretty nasty-sounding number, 3.7% year-over-year inflation, thanks in large part to gasoline prices. Ahead of the inflation report, the National Federation of Independent Business will release its tally of sentiment among small business owners, forecast to tick slightly higher in April, but to a level still below the historical average. The increase comes as business owners' hiring plans edge higher, with 13% expecting to create new jobs over the next 3 months, and that figure is above the historical average. Andrew O'Day, Bloomberg Business on WBZ, Boston's News Radio.
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10: 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This is Jordan Rich. Taking a bit of a departure today, instead of recommending certain books and authors, let's talk about the growing number of independent bookstores in the Boston area. People who decry the fact that bookstores have gone away Well, just pay attention to this growing list. Starting with Trident Booksellers and Cafe on Newbury Street, a neighborhood staple since 1984. For you romantics out there, Harvard Square presents Love Struck Books at 44 Brattle Street. A comfortable cafe and wine bar, headquarters for those who love romantic stories. A beloved independent literary center is Paper Cuts Bookshop, located in Jamaica Plain, often welcoming well-known authors for events, and they even have their own imprint called Cutlass Press. Now, there are many more indie bookstores to talk about, and we'll do so in our next segment. 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
0: Red Sox start up a three-game set with the Phillies at Fenway tonight. The Sox will use an opener on the mound before giving the ball to Brian Baio. They used this strategy with Baio last week when he went a season-high seven innings and allowed just one run against Detroit. First pitch is set for 6:45. In the NBA, ESPN's Sham Sharania reports that the Milwaukee Bucks are seeking offers for two-time MVP Giannis Antetokounmpo, and that the Celtics were reportedly among several teams who pursued him at the trade deadline back in February. And elsewhere in the NBA, multiple reports say Spurs star Victor Wembanyama will not be suspended after being ejected for elbowing Minnesota's Naz Reid Sunday night in Game 4 of their series. Wembanyama is expected to play in tonight's game. Dan Watkins, WBZ, Boston's News Radio.
11: 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All-wheel drive. Traffic on the threes.
13: It is 12:13. We're looking south of town right now. There is no trouble on the expressway, but in Randolph, 93 South exit 4 to Route 24 is closed. 128 slow with two lanes taken between Route 1 and University Ave down in Dedham. Route 3 North, our work crew at Route 14 won't slow you down at all. 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Steve Perez, WBZ, traffic on the threes.
11: Here's the four-day WBZ AccuWeather forecast.
14: It is going to be clearing and chilly through the early morning hours, but lows down to 38 in some of the coldest inland suburbs to 46 in Boston. Then later today, sunshine and some clouds, high up to 62. Partly cloudy Tuesday night, low down to 48 downtown, with closer to 40 in many inland suburbs. And then turning out mostly cloudy on Wednesday and breezy, with a couple of showers mainly in the afternoon. We'll have a high near 60. Rain is more likely Wednesday night, then cool with periods of rain on Thursday with a high near 60. Still chilly on Friday with a couple of showers around, with highs in the 50s to near 60. I'm AccuWeather meteorologist Matt Rindy, WBZ, Boston's News Radio.

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1: Good morning, I'm Dan Watkins. Here's what's happening. Communities around Foxborough are trying to shore up more funding from the state as the World Cup approaches. WBZ's Jared Brosnan explains from Wrentham.
2: Round two of World Cup grant funding focuses on traffic and public safety. State Rep Marcus Vaughn is pushing hard for the communities off Route 1.
3: $180,000 that Walpole put in for. I think there was just a little bit over $200,000 that Wrentham put in for.
2: But there's only $2 million up for grabs for the cities and towns that applied. One of Vaughn's biggest concerns in this neck of the woods is match day traffic, with four of the seven games falling on weekdays.
3: Obviously, with people trying to get to and from work and pick up their kids, it's going to be a little bit hectic, so we're just trying to mitigate a lot of the traffic concerns
2: and provide a fun, safe environment for the fans coming in.
3: We hope people visit Wrentham and Plainville and Walpole, all these towns up and down the Route 1 corridor, because we have a lot to offer.
2: From Wrentham, I'm Jared Brosnan, WBZ Boston's News Radio.
1: More than a dozen Americans that were evacuated from that hantavirus stricken cruise ship off the coast of Spain are now back in the U.S. quarantined for observation. Most of them were taken to a medical facility in Omaha, Nebraska. And that's where we find CBS's Ian Lee.
4: What we heard from officials today is that this virus is something that they know, but they don't really have many treatments for it. So it is important for these people, even if they don't have any symptoms or they don't show any signs of the virus right now, that they are here so that they can be monitored closely.
1: At least one of those passengers began showing symptoms of the virus and another tested positive. CBS's medical contributor, Dr. Celine Gounder, weighs in on the response from the CDC and the NIH.
5: I am told by sources at the CDC that they were not even given permission to really start a response until late Wednesday.

0: we need to put an 8-year break on infectious diseases. He's been a known vaccine skeptic. So I'm not sure how much his words would be comforting to the American public in this moment.
1: Three people on board that cruise ship died. There is no known specific treatment or cure for hantavirus. The U.S. Supreme Court issued a small extension to its decision allowing access to a widely used abortion pill on Monday. CBS's Cammie McCormick explains.
2: It's a 3-day extension of the court stay of a lower court decision that would have halted mail delivery of mifepristone. So access to the widely used pill will remain untouched until at least Thursday, while the justices consider whether to allow restrictions on the drug to take effect. Medication abortions have accounted for nearly 2/3 of all abortions in the U.S.
1: And the use of mifepristone has become more widespread since the Supreme Court overturned Roe v. Wade in 2022. Also happening in Washington, as the Trump administration proposes changes to a historic landmark, a nonprofit is now looking to block them. CBS's Stacey Lynn has details.
3: The Cultural Landscape Foundation has filed a lawsuit challenging a plan to repaint the Lincoln Memorial Reflecting Pool. The group argues the project began without the required federal review under historic preservation law. The White House is already facing multiple legal challenges over other proposed changes to historic sites, including the demolition of the East Wing to make way for a new ballroom, plans to renovate the Kennedy Center with the president's name added, and the construction of a large arch at the west end of the National Mall. Stacey Lynn, CBS News, The White House.
1: A teenager in Brockton who grew up fixing cars at his dad's auto shop is making waves at the state level. WBZ's Heil Schaffel caught up with him.
4: Since the cradle, Wilmer Lopes Pereira has been around cars. Mechanics is in the blood.
5: Yeah, I've been around it for a long time. I mean, I used to be a little kid going around and working on this, working on that, trying to help out as best I can.
4: His dad owns Felix Auto Repair, so perhaps it's no surprise that the Brockton High student made it to the Skills USA State Championships for auto skills. The first time a student has done that in Brockton High history. Wilmer works at his dad's shop for hours every single day after a full day of school. He has big plans for the future of the business.
5: I want to take over, in a sense, and grow, expand.
4: Wilmer says he's looking forward to going even further in the competition next year. He says he started at Brockton High with a ton of car knowledge, but auto classes here are helping him pick up the fine details.
5: All these little things that I didn't know as much, but I knew a part of it to extent.
4: Kyle Schaffel, WBZ, Boston News Radio.
1: Bike lanes along Boylston Street are looking a little different right now. Those old flex posts that used to serve as lines of demarcation and traffic are gone, and soon barriers will be installed on the pavement. But in the meantime, it's close quarters for drivers and bikers trying to share the road.
6: For drivers along Boylston Street, they have gotten used to the flex posts, but now that they're gone, it can be a little confusing.
7: It gets a little confusing as to if there's a biker or is it safe to take the right and turn here.
6: And as you can imagine, it is for bike riders as well.
8: It makes it hard, and so if you're a bicyclist, it makes it dangerous.
6: City of Boston is in the process of installing what's known as zebras. They're like little speed bump barriers for bike lanes so drivers and riders can be separated. The old flex posts were brought down during our brutal winter, but for now, the confusion persists.
8: If you're a driver, it's a little bit scary. You don't want to be hitting somebody.
6: That share the road principle, oh so important during a tough bike lane transition. Along Boylston Street, Jim McKay, WBZ, Boston's News Radio.
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12: Favorite mom and mother of my 5 children love this dish I make called Chicken St. Timothy, and it goes perfectly with Chardonnay, so I got a couple of winners here for you. First one's a very good value from Argentina, the 2024 Vino Cobos Felino for $22. 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
0: 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A very impressive wine, scored at 93 points. 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If your listeners want the recipe, they can sign up for the free newsletter. 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
2: 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All-wheel drive. Traffic on the threes.
3: 1223 looking north to town. 128 work crews with minor delays. Both ways near Washington Street in Woburn and northbound in Burlington by Route 3. 95 north, no trouble passing a lane closure at Topsfield Road. 93 south, you're down two right lanes. That slows you down at Montvale Ave, but was jammed up. Not so anymore, just a brief delay. Another northbound at Commerce Way. Lots of road work, but no delays on Route 3 in both ways by Route 62. Southbound after Route 129 in Chelmsford, northbound Dunstable Road. 495, work crews have you reducing speed northbound after 213 in Methuen and in Andover, 495 south by Route 28. 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Steve Perez, WBZ traffic on the threes.
2: Here's the four-day WBZ AccuWeather forecast.
4: It is going to be chilly early this morning with lows down to 38 in some inland suburbs to 46 downtown. Later today, sunshine and some clouds, high 62. Partly cloudy Tuesday night, low down to 48 and closer to 40 in inland suburbs. And then Wednesday, it'll turn out mostly cloudy and breezy with a couple of showers mainly in the afternoon. We'll have a high near 60, and then rain is more likely Wednesday night. Another cool day Thursday with periods of rain and a high near 60. Chilly on Friday with a couple of showers around, highs in the 50s to near 60. I'm AccuWeather meteorologist Matt Rindy, WBZ, Boston's News Radio.
5: Marblehead is continuing to make national headlines 1 week after their town meeting went viral. WBZ's Matt Shearer caught up with the man who made that happen.
6: It was the town meeting heard round the world.
7: We're selfish.
6: In case you missed it, that's David Modica of Marblehead. He brought a dash of brutal honesty and sarcasm to a debate last week on the MBTA Communities Act.
7: Okay, I just want to make sure we're voting on nothing substantive.
8: You're not missing anything. 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
6: Well, David went viral, and so people have been asking, who is he?
9: This wasn't our best work, I'd say.
6: I found him, and he's every bit as sarcastic and person as he was in the meeting.
9: I was sort of on the club golf team in high school because I didn't want to play a real sport.
6: He's 35 years old, works primarily in e-commerce, and cares deeply about his town.
9: We could be part of the solution. We don't have to be part of the problem.
6: As for what's next, now that he's achieved viral fame, he says nothing.
9: They'll hear another 5 minutes from me, and then that's enough for David. Like, I get like two good stories.
6: Matt Shearer, WBZ, Boston's News Radio.
5: One of the biggest pop stars in the world is targeting Samsung in a new lawsuit. ABC's Mike Dubosky with details.
10: Dua Lipa says Samsung is selling TVs using her image without her permission. The photo in question was taken at a music festival in 2024 and is displayed on the boxes for certain Samsung televisions. Lawyers for the three-time Grammy winner say they repeatedly asked Samsung to stop using the image, but the company was dismissive and callous. Now they're suing Samsung for infringing on Dua Lipa's copyright and trademark rights and are asking for $15 million. Mike Dubosky, ABC News.
5: Ben Affleck and Matt Damon are being sued over their successful Netflix movie, The Rip. Two Miami police officers involved in a raid that the film is loosely based on are taking the pair to court. CBS's Carter Evans has more on the allegations.
11: Inspired by a true story, Netflix's The Rip, starring Ben Affleck and Matt Damon, follows two Miami-Dade police officers as they discover more than $20 million of cartel cash during a drug raid and reveals corruption within the department.
12: That's a $20 million rip.
11: The real-life officers involved in that raid are now suing Damon and Affleck through their production company, alleging the film damaged their reputation through the movie's negative portrayal of law enforcement.
5: And no comment yet from the actors, attorneys, or lawyers for the officers. The latest on the top stories, plus a check of traffic and weather coming up next. I'm Dan Watkins, WBZ, Boston's News Radio.
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1: 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I'm Jordan Rich, continuing our tour of local independent bookstores in the Boston area. I have to absolutely put near the top of the list the Brattle Bookshop, 9 West Street in Boston, owned by the Gloss family since 1949, with two floors of general used books, a third floor dedicated to rare and antiquarian treasures, and their iconic outdoor sale lot. 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And in Dorchester, check out Just Bookish, a community-rooted book and cafe bringing together artists and organizations, and readers just love it. These bookstores offer a wide variety, and let's face it, they're fun places to gather. And that's the Book Club, WBZ, Boston's News Radio.
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5: Good morning, I'm Dan Watkins. Here's what's happening. A suspect is in custody and two people are battling life-threatening injuries after a gunman opened fire on vehicles traveling on Memorial Drive in Cambridge Monday afternoon. Officials say 50 to 60 rounds were fired at passing cars. Middlesex DA Marion Ryan says a state trooper and a Good Samaritan who is a Marine with a license to carry returned fire and ultimately stopped the shooter, who has been identified as Tyler Brown of Boston. WBZ-TV's Brandon Truitt has more on the early part of the investigation.
17: Brown is in custody currently in the hospital in ICU, the district attorney tells us. Now, Memorial Drive obviously is packed on any given day, much less around graduation season like we are now. The district attorney praising law enforcement for their response here.
18: Would venture to guess that there is no one in this room who hasn't had occasion to travel along that stretch of Memorial Drive, particularly on a beautiful day like today. And to be aware of the traffic, the vehicular traffic, the pedestrian traffic, the traffic on the river.
17: So at this point, there's no threat to the public here. Again, two people who were shot in passing cars before law enforcement were able to respond to this are recovering in the hospital at this time. The suspect also in the hospital in the ICU.
5: The DA says that Brown will be charged with two counts of armed assault with intent to murder, along with other charges. President Trump says he wants to suspend the federal gas tax as Americans continue to feel the impact of soaring prices tied to the war with Iran. At the same time, the White House says military and economic pressure on Tehran remains in place as the ceasefire appears increasingly fragile. CBS's Ed O'Keefe has more on the administration's strategy.
19: There have been Democratic and Republican legislative proposals out there for quite some time,
12: And so it's just a matter of scheduling a vote and seeing what the bipartisan support for it would look like. Democrats today signaled, A, we were the first to suggest this. B, we're fine with pushing that forward. But an 18-cent holiday on already expensive gas isn't going to bring that much relief when we're up more than a dollar since the war began in late February.
5: Meanwhile, President Trump is expected to head to China on Tuesday to meet with that country's president. State transportation officials say a new ramp is ready to open along the Mass Pike.
19: It's a new ramp at a crucial junction linking the Mass Pike West to 495 in Central Mass in Hopkinton. Drivers on the Pike West will see an exit for 495 South and then one for 495 North. Highway Administrator Jonathan Gulliver tells WBZ-TV it's one of the busier interchanges in Massachusetts. More than 200,000 cars and more than half of all the freight in the state on any given day. The new ramp's in a spot where a toll ramp once stood. Gulliver says it's just in time for the World Cup, making for a much smoother, safer way to get from the Boston area toward Foxborough. But to start, officials say brace for delays and drive with caution as details guide drivers through the new setup. Madison Rogers, WBZ, Boston's News Radio.
5: Coming up, over a dozen Americans are now in quarantine following that hantavirus outbreak on a cruise ship off the coast of Europe. Find out more next.
2: Traffic and weather together. The Subaru Retailers of New England. All-wheel drive. Traffic on the threes.
3: It is 12:33, and we're looking west of the city where the Pike has westbound work in West Newton, west of Route 16, slowing you down just a bit. Westbound Framingham service area, no delay there, but you will reduce speed by 495, and then westbound at the Charlton Service Plaza, as well as Pike East on the ramp to 290. 290 itself has delays, westbound work at Kelly Square. 128, the ramp to the Mass Pike is closed. 495 North, a work crew in Littleton at Route 2A, and a southbound setup at Route 140, another at Route 24. No major slowdowns. Route 2 East at 495, then at Route 27, minor work crew delays, as well as work both ways in Harvard at Route 111, and westbound in Leominster Pass 190. 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Mostly clear sky, 51 degrees. Steve Perez, WBZ traffic on the threes.
2: Here's the four-day WBZ AccuWeather forecast.
4: It is going to be clearing and chilly for the early morning hours. We'll have lows ranging from 38 in some of the coldest inland suburbs to 46 in the city. Later today, sunshine and some clouds, high up to 62. Partly cloudy Tuesday night, low down to 48, closer to 40 in many inland suburbs. Then turning out mostly cloudy on Wednesday, a couple of showers around, mainly in the afternoon, high near 60. Rain is more likely Wednesday night. And then Thursday, it'll be cool with periods of rain and a high near 60. Still chilly on Friday with showers around, highs in the 50s to near 60. I'm AccuWeather meteorologist Matt Rindy, WBZ, Boston News Radio.
5: 17 Americans and one British national are now quarantining in the U.S. after being evacuated from the cruise ship off the coast of Spain that was hit with the hantavirus outbreak. 16 of those passengers are in Omaha, Nebraska. The two others are at Emory Hospital in Atlanta, which is the same facility that treated patients infected with the Ebola virus in 2014. ABC's Steve Osunsami is there too.
20: Four patients were flown to this facility, to the same biocontainment unit here, and all four of those patients were successfully treated. Dr. Brantley, I think his name was, he wrote a memoir about it. They all lived to tell their stories. So they are used to this sort of containment and quarantine that they might need for these infected individuals.
5: In a statement, Emory Hospital says one of those patients is symptomatic and is receiving care in the biocontainment unit, while the other doesn't have symptoms but is considered a close contact and is undergoing evaluation and monitoring. A twisty, winding new public feature is going up in Waltham this summer. WBZ's Heil Schaffel with details.
21: Waltham tree warden Kevin Thompson is laying out the numbers for the city's new hedge maze.
22: That's just under $50,000 for the gate, and the maze, I think, is just under $100,000.
21: Yes, you heard that correctly. The city is building a hedge maze. More finely, it's rebuilding a hedge maze first constructed by beloved local philanthropist Cornelia Warren in 1896. The maze on her gigantic estate was open to the public. Mayor Jeanette McCarthy McCarthy is trying to capture some of that giving spirit.
0: So she actually constructed the maze over on the Girl Scouts property, and it was very popular.
21: People came from miles around to see it. This new replica will be the same size as the original, but built across the street. The mayor says the money used on the maze is intended for projects like this.
0: She was a big philanthropist and also into helping people and trying to make them self-sufficient.
21: Kyle Schaffel, WBZ, Boston's News Radio.
5: A local nonprofit has moved its mattress recycling facility from Lawrence to a bigger space in Haverhill so they can expand operations to help keep more mattresses out of landfills. WBZ's Sherry Small reports.
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5: Coming up, national honors for a Dorchester middle school. Find out more next.
23: Gone are the days of GLP-1 drug shortages. It's easier to get the weight loss drugs in more places now, and that's to the detriment of Hims and Hers Health. The company that's moved away from the copycat versions of weight loss medications that helped fuel its growth increasingly has been relying on new partnerships with name brand products. And amid rising competition for weight loss drugs, Hims and Hers says it fell short of revenue targets and slipped to a loss last quarter. The disruption to availability and prices of raw materials needed to make fertilizer caused by the Strait of Hormuz closure is prompting fertilizer producer Mosaic to take nearly 2 million tons of its U.S. phosphate production off the market. The company is reducing production rates at its plants in Florida and Louisiana to about half of usual capacity, which allows it to limit the need for incremental sulfur at today's prices. Mosaic says production will resume when conditions improve. Andrew O'Day, Bloomberg Business on WBZ, Boston's News Radio.
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1: 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As far as I'm concerned, it's all year round. But right now, the official start, and you've got some Zinfandel suggestions for the BBQ.
26: Yeah, Zins are great to pair with meats off the grill. And we'll open with a 2022 Dry Creek Heritage Vine Zinfandel for $30. Medium-bodied, balanced, round, mouth-watering, some black plum and raspberry flavors in there, along along with some notes of dark chocolate and dried coconut. Some hints of stony minerality, cedar, and nutmeg as well. I'd pair this 91-point Zin with some marinated grilled steak tips. But before we go to the next one, I want to point out, this winery really made a lot of very good Zins from 2022. So you can go to the KWG Dry Creek Winery page and find them all.
1: All right, one more suggestion over Zinfandel.
26: Yeah, another great Zin producer is Moritzen. Their 2023 Dry Creek Zinfandel for $49 received 93-plus points from the tasting panel. It was kind of awesome. Medium-plus bodied, balanced, round, mouth-watering. This has layered blackberry and black raspberry flavors, a little black cherry cola and stone dust in there, some tobacco, oak. It had all sorts of different flavors that were layered. Some dry-rubbed baby back ribs with a Memphis barbecue sauce would make a perfect match for this guy.
1: Thank you so much. He's Ken Hoggins of KensWineGuide.com, all part of Connoisseur's Corner, WBZ Boston's News Radio.
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5: The Red Sox welcome the Phillies to Fenway tonight as they begin a three-game series. First pitch is at 6:45. Some marquee matchups for the upcoming NFL season are trickling out ahead of the full 2026 schedule being unveiled Thursday night. The Bills will open their new stadium on Thursday Night Football in Week 2 against the Lions, and the Cowboys will face the Eagles in Dallas on Thanksgiving this year. It'll mark just the third time that the NFC East rivals have battled each other on Thanksgiving Day. Meanwhile, the Patriots announced that they have signed rookie free agents linebacker Xavier Holmes out of James Madison and Peter Manuma from Hawaii. Both players participated in the Pats rookie minicamp over the weekend. And in the NHL, the Avalanche beat the Wild 5-2 to take a 3-1 series lead. Dan Watkins, WBZ, Boston's News Radio.
2: 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All-wheel drive. Traffic on the threes.
3: It's 12:43. We're going to look downtown. Where? 93 on the northbound side. You're down two right lanes through the O'Neill Tunnel. That slows you down just a bit. Then the left lane was closed from the Tobin Bridge to Sullivan Square. That's already cleared. Exit 18th Thorough Drive, Leverett Circle. That is still closed. Then you go on southbound on 93, the Leverett Connector through the O'Neill. A double right lane closure has you reducing speed. You're down two lanes under the speed limit outbound on the Tobin Bridge. Slower going on the Pike with only one lane open. Eastbound Market Street to Copley Square, westbound Tremont Street to Cambridge Street. And we have delays in the airport tunnels. The left lane's closed in the Callahan, the right lane in the Sumner. That blocks the ramp to Sturrow Drive. And Ted Williams West also down a right lane. 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Mostly clear sky, 51 degrees. Steve Perez, WBZ traffic on the threes.
2: Here's the 4-day WBZ AccuWeather forecast.
4: It is going to be clearing and chilly through the early morning hours, but lows down to 38 in some of the coldest inland suburbs to 46 in Boston. Then later today, sunshine and some clouds, high up to 62. Partly cloudy Tuesday night, low down to 48 downtown, with closer to 40 in many inland suburbs. And then turning out mostly cloudy on Wednesday and breezy, with a couple of showers mainly in the afternoon. We'll have a high near 60. Rain is more likely Wednesday night, then cool with periods of rain on Thursday with a high near 60. Still chilly on Friday with a couple of showers around, with highs in the 50s to near 60. I'm AccuWeather meteorologist Matt Rindy, WBZ, Boston's News Radio.

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1: Good morning, I'm Dan Watkins. Here's what's happening. One Boston middle school is receiving national recognition for helping kids plan their futures. WBZ's Jay Willette with the story.
2: Up Academy Dorchester is one of five schools nationwide and the only middle school to win the inaugural Future Forward Schools Prize, splitting $250,000 awarded by nonprofits Building Hope and Brightbound. The school's Imagine Your Future program connects middle schoolers with leading Boston companies like Whoop, Dell, and even Boston Duck Tours for a hands-on look at careers. Chief Operations Officer Mike Bauer.
3: Things like teamwork, resilience, critical problem solving are very important skills for kids to grasp.
2: Principal Michaela Power says Up Academy was chosen from a pool of 256 applicants across the country.
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2: Jay Willette, WBZ, Boston's News Radio.
1: Boston Public Schools wants to utilize AI in the classroom while also making sure that kids still use their critical thinking skills. WBZ's Amanda Keene reports on the new policies that the school committee is considering.
5: AI is becoming more accessible, and as much as convenience comes with that technology, safety is a concern too, especially as deepfake images become more common. That's why Boston Public Schools is proposing an AI policy for their schools, students, and staff. Superintendent Mary Skipper says this is something that this community wants.
6: We've also heard from students and we've heard from the community.

0: about AI and really the yearning for a policy that provides healthy guardrails.
1: The policy addresses critical thinking while also protecting student identity and trains teachers on how to use it in their classroom safely. Chief Technology Officer Lisa Irie.
2: We must protect student privacy and be clear about the benefits of AI while ensuring students have the skills to think critically.
1: Soon, the school committee will be asked to vote to approve this policy. Amanda Keene, WBZ, Boston's News Radio.
3: Cole Allen, the man accused of opening fire at the White House Correspondents' Dinner in Washington, D.C. last month, pleads not guilty to all charges. CBS's Jake Rosen was in the courtroom Monday.
4: We saw Cole Allen in an orange jumpsuit and shackles at both his hands and his feet earlier today when he appeared for an arraignment on not just the charges of attempting to assassinate President Trump allegedly, but also his alleged assault of a federal law enforcement officer and two federal gun crimes.
3: Allen faces life behind bars if convicted. His lawyers want Acting Attorney General Todd Blanch and Washington, D.C. AG Jeanine Pirro removed from the case. They argued that the two presented themselves as victims of the attack in public statements. President Trump said on Monday that he wants to suspend the federal gas tax to help Americans deal with higher fuel prices caused by the Iran war. He was asked how long he would suspend it for.
5: Until it's appropriate, yeah. Until it's appropriate. It's a small percentage, but it's still money.
3: Now, any suspension would require approval from Congress. Several lawmakers say they will introduce bills this week. So, how much could this move save you while you're filling up? Well, Gas Buddies Patrick DeHaan says the potential benefits could be short-lived if the price of oil continues to rise.
6: One example today is the wholesale price of gasoline is going up nearly 12 cents a gallon. If the federal gas tax was suspended today, motorists would see very little of that at the pump because the wholesale price of gasoline is going up by 12 cents, obfuscating the majority of that 18-cent potential suspension.
3: As of Monday, the average price for a gallon of regular in Massachusetts, $4.46. Even as the price of gas and airline tickets continue to go up, experts are anticipating record-breaking travel during the upcoming Memorial Day weekend. AAA predicts 45 million Americans will travel at least 50 miles from home this year, which is up slightly from last year. And airlines will be watching the holiday weekend closely as a bellwether for the entire summer season.
7: AAA says the average Memorial Day plane ticket was $800 round trip, down a bit from last year. But many of their bookings came before jet fuel started surging in March.
8: Last-minute travelers may have a hard time finding any good deals. So people who locked in better prices over Memorial Day weekend did so months ago.
7: The nation's airlines remain bullish about the summer, even as airfare continues to climb. Round-trip domestic flights are up about $70 over last year.
3: That was CBS's Chris Van Cleve reporting. According to AAA, top destinations include Seattle, New York, and Orlando for domestic travel, while international hotspots include Rome, Paris, and Vancouver, Canada. Some new poll results show younger Americans are less hopeful about their job prospects these days. ABC's Mike Dubusky with more.
9: Less than half of Americans between 18 and 34 believe it's a good time to find a job in their area. That's according to a new survey from Gallup, which also found 64% of those over 55 report feeling optimistic about their job prospects. Globally, the trend is inverted, with younger people feeling more positive than older people about finding a job. The study considered 1,000 U.S. adults between June and July of last year. Mike Dubusky, ABC News.
3: Spring has sprung, and that means watch out for bears. Yes, bears.
10: Grafton police say there were black bear sightings over the weekend, and in Millbury, another was seen wandering. This is the time of year hungry bears emerge from their dens looking for food in bird feeders or trash cans. They'll also attack chickens and livestock. Officials say don't feed them and let them be. Brian Antonelli, WBZ, Boston's News Radio.
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6: It is 12:53, and we're going to take a look south of the city where there's nothing anyway on the expressway. 93 south at Route 24. That ramp is closed. 93 north near Exit 5. There's a stalled tractor trailer waiting to get towed, but not seeing any delay getting by there, so that's good. 95 south in Dedham. Check that at Dedham Street in Canton, and then southbound after Route 1, work crews with no delays. 128 south, you're going to reduce speed with the work crew between Route 1 and University Ave down in Dedham. Route 3, no trouble passing northbound work at Route 14 in Duxbury. 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Mostly clear sky, 51 degrees. Steve Perez, WBZ, traffic on the threes.
5: Here's the four-day WBZ AccuWeather forecast.
7: It is going to be chilly early this morning with lows down to 38 in some inland suburbs to 46 downtown. Later today, sunshine and some clouds, high 62. Partly cloudy Tuesday night, low down to 48 and closer to 40 in inland suburbs. And then Wednesday, it'll turn out mostly cloudy and breezy with a couple of showers mainly in the afternoon. We'll have a high near 60, and then rain is more likely Wednesday night. Another cool day Thursday with periods of rain and a high near 60. Chilly on Friday with a couple of showers around, highs in the 50s to near 60. I'm AccuWeather meteorologist Matt Rindy, WBZ, Boston News Radio.
8: For school kids, recess isn't just all fun and games. 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
13: Oh, it had to be the monkey bars. 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
13: Giving kids time to be kids is important. 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
9: At the Boston City Hall Plaza Playground, James Rojas, WBZ. Boston's News Radio.
8: Beatles fans and music fans in general will soon have the opportunity to visit the site of a legendary performance. And ABC's Brian Clark says it's not a concert hall or a stadium.
14: 3 Savile Row, London, is one of music's most iconic addresses. It's the headquarters of Apple Corps, in charge of the Beatles' business operations, and the Fab Four performed from the building's roof in January 1969. That turned out to be their final public performance. Next year, the public can visit the building for a 7-story exhibition, The Beatles at 3 Savile Row. It includes access to the roof. More details are coming about dates and prices. Brian Clark, ABC News.
8: Kids in Mexico may get out of school nearly a month early this spring due to the World Cup and unprecedented heat.
15: The last-minute move to end classes early means millions of kids in Mexico could be left without summer plans, complicating life for their parents, too. Mexico's education ministry's decision has been met with local protests in states where there are no World Cup soccer games. Adrian Vard, CBS News, Mexico City.
8: Mexican federal education authorities made the change last week, but they're being challenged by states where there are no World Cup matches and temperatures are normal. There are only three locations in Mexico that will host the tournament. The latest on the top stories, plus a check of traffic and weather coming up next. I'm Dan Watkins, WBZ, Boston's News Radio.
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5: 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CBS News on the Hour, your home for original reporting. I'm Christopher Cruz in Washington. President Trump leaves for Asia Tuesday for a two-day summit in Beijing.
20: Big talks are on the agenda for the summit with Chinese leader Xi, who President Trump calls a great gentleman.
21: He loves his country, I can tell you that, President Xi. I look forward to being there.
20: Among the topics the two leaders will discuss are trade, energy, and Iran.
21: A lot of good things can happen.
20: Plus, U.S. arms sales to Taiwan.
21: He'll bring up Taiwan, I think, more than I will.
20: Stacey Lynn, CBS News, the White House.
22: Some officials in Taiwan are concerned that President Trump won't push back strongly enough on China about Taiwan, which considers the democratically governed island its territory. The president says the U.S.-Iran ceasefire is on life support, so what's next? CBS's Ed O'Keefe has that.
23: Military options remain. President and other top officials have alluded to that. The Pentagon made clear that a key submarine has surfaced and is, let's just say, available for usage. And now in the Mediterranean Sea, a signal to Iran that as a ballistic submarine surfaces, that the military options remain.
22: A Supreme Court order gives Republicans a chance to win an additional House seat in Alabama. The court overturned a lower court, which had ordered the state to create 2 majority black congressional districts. Here's Loyola Law Professor Lori Levinson.
24: Alabama drew maps
0: that got rid of at least one of the two largely black congressional districts before this term's midterm elections. The Supreme Court has fast-tracked its decision to send this back to Alabama. And in essence, it means that Alabama will only have, at most, one black majority district going into the midterm elections.
22: The 18 Americans evacuated from a cruise ship where three people died of the Hanta virus are being watched at medical facilities in the U.S., and experts are downplaying the risk of widespread transmission. Here's CBS News chief medical correspondent Dr. John Lapook.
1: What is reassuring to me is not, I like that the WHO is saying it's not going to be the next pandemic. I like the CDC is saying it. But I also, what I'm reassured by is the whole public health effort and the science. We understand the underlying science here. This is a virus that we know about.
22: A terrifying incident in Cambridge, Massachusetts. Police say a man armed with a rifle fired randomly at several vehicles before a state trooper wounded him. More from CBS's Lilia Luciano.
2: At one point, his weapon appears to jam.
4: Emergency, he had a large rifle. Automatic weapon. He's shooting all over the place, and people started like to get out of their vehicles and run, including.
22: The man's been identified as Tyler Brown. This is CBS News.
5: 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All-wheel drive. Traffic on the threes.
24: It is 103. We'll look downtown. You're going to reduce speed 93 north through the O'Neill Tunnel. Two right lanes are closed, as is exit 18th Thorough Drive, Leverett Circle. On the southbound side, we have delays due to a double right lane closure, lever connector over the Zakim Bridge and through the O'Neill Tunnel. Tobin Bridge outbound, reducing speed with a work crew in your way. On the Pike, you're down to one lane with delays both ways, westbound Tremont Street to Cambridge Street, eastbound Market Street to Copley Square. Lane closures in the Callahan have you reducing speed. That's a left lane closure there. In the Sumner, it's a right lane closure that blocks the ramp to Thorough Drive. And then Ted Williams West also has a right lane closed. 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Mostly clear sky, 51 degrees. Steve Perez, WBZ traffic on the threes.
5: Here's the four-day WBZ AccuWeather forecast.
7: It is going to be clearing and chilly for the early morning hours. We'll have lows ranging from 38 in some of the coldest inland suburbs to 46 in the city. Later today, sunshine and some clouds, high up to 62. Partly cloudy Tuesday night, low down to 48, closer to 40 in many inland suburbs. Then turning out mostly cloudy on Wednesday, a couple of showers around mainly in the afternoon, high near 60. Rain is more likely Wednesday night. And then Thursday, it'll be cool with periods of rain and a high near 60. Still chilly on Friday with showers around, highs in the 50s to near 60. I'm AccuWeather meteorologist Matt Rindy, WBZ, Boston News Radio.
8: Good morning, I'm Dan Watkins. Here's what's happening. A chaotic and terrifying scene played out on Memorial Drive in Cambridge Monday afternoon as a gunman opened fire on vehicles, leaving two drivers critically wounded before being shot and taken into custody. Officials say a state trooper, along with a civilian who is a Marine with a licensed firearm, are the ones who ran in to stop the gunman, who has been identified as Tyler Brown of Boston. Middlesex DA Marion Ryan thanking the trooper and civilian for their actions while providing more details during a press conference Monday evening.
25: This incident occurred, as I said, in a very busy part of the afternoon with lots of people there. Clearly, people's lives were put at risk. The individual who was traveling along with that weapon, who fired those shots, an individual named Tyler Brown. Mr. Brown is in custody at the hospital. He's going to be charged with two counts of armed assault with intent to murder, possession charges with respect to the weapon, as well as a variety of other charges as we unfold what took place exactly. And we have a chance to speak to the many, many people who were out there.
8: Ryan said the two others injured during the shooting are battling life-threatening injuries at the hospital. One of them is a driver for the MBTA's The Ride service. The shooting shut down traffic for hours Monday afternoon. Home buying usually ramps up in the springtime, but some new figures from the government show sluggish sales. ABC's Michelle Franzen with more.
3: Existing home sales remained flat in April compared to the previous month. The National Association of Realtors says sales were also unchanged compared to this time last year, showing home sales for previously occupied homes edged up 0.2% last month compared to March. The lagging housing market struggling due to economic uncertainty, home prices continuing to rise, with the U.S. median sales price up nearly a percent in April to $417,700. It marks a 34-month straight rise for home prices. Michelle Franzen, ABC News.
8: The city of Haverhill is gearing up for the World Cup with a citywide initiative, and local businesses are encouraged to get on board. WBZ's Sherry Small explains.
6: When you think of the upcoming 2026 FIFA World Cup, Mayor Melinda Barrett wants you to think Haverhill.
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10: We're hoping that it drives just folks downtown. 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
6: The mayor's encouraging local bars and eateries to sign up by Friday to be included on the calendar.
11: We're going to be featuring all the games.
6: The Irish restaurant and pub, The Peddler's Daughter, is already committed. 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
6: In Haverhill, Sherry Small, WBZ Boston's News Radio.
8: And coming up, closer to Foxborough, towns are trying to get some more state funding as the tournament approaches. Find out more next.
12: Back in the air, the FAA has approved Boeing's protocols to address safety issues on the cargo jet model involved in last year's fatal UPS plane crash. The agency grounded all McDonnell Douglas MD-11 and MD-11F jets in November following the accident and prohibited all flights until operators finished inspections and corrective actions. Boeing has owned McDonnell Douglas since 1977. FedEx has now resumed operating its MD-11F planes. UPS retired its MD-11s after the crash. The U.S. airline business is primed for a new round of mergers as low-cost carriers get squeezed by the oil price spike. Deutsche Bank analyst Michael Linenberg predicts low-cost carriers such as JetBlue and Frontier may see decreases in bookings from budget-minded travelers, and that would mean increased financial pressure on top of the pressure of high jet fuel prices. The analyst says industry leaders such as United and Delta are in a better place financially. Andrew O'Day, Bloomberg Business on WBZ, Boston's News Radio.
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27: Hello, Jordan Rich here with Connoisseur's Corner, one of my favorite places to be all the time with some great people, including Mark Hurwitz, food columnist for NBC Boston. And the reason I love having you here, you're not only a great friend, but you always make me hungry. Now, let's talk about a restaurant in Marlborough, Mass. It's called Stephen Anthony's. And if you like comfort food, you say, Mark, this is the place for you.
28: Yeah, and it's right on the Sudbury line. 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They have chicken fried steak for breakfast. You can get a turkey dinner. You can get Reubens. The Reubens are amazing. And they have beer, of course. And it's a family-friendly restaurant, huge. And it's just kind of a throwback restaurant. You know, it's almost a little like the Wayside Inn without the history.
27: But certainly the food, which people are raving about, and you are too. And is it the kind of place you might need a reservation, or do you just saunter in?
28: I think if you went maybe on a Saturday night, it might be busy. But if you go for lunch on a weekend, or maybe you go a weeknight dinner, you'll be fine. But there's just a lot of room in there. And again, it's friendly people. They have a patio. When it gets warmer, you can sit out by the lake. So that's another nice feature to the place.
27: Stephen Anthony's, located in Marlboro. 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
1: The Red Sox and Phillies start up a three-game set at Fenway tonight. Sox interim manager Chad Tracy says they'll use an opener before giving the ball to Brian Baio. They used this strategy during Baio's last appearance when he struck out seven and allowed just one run in a season-high seven innings against the Tigers last week. Zach Wheeler is on the mound for Philly. First pitch is at 6:45. In the NBA, ESPN's Shams Charania reports that the Bucks are listening to offers for star Giannis Antetokounmpo. Charania also reports that the Celtics were among the teams who pursued the two-time MVP at the trade deadline earlier this year. And Bruins defenseman Charlie McAvoy had his in-person hearing with the NHL's Department of Player Safety on Monday, but no decision on his case has been announced yet. Dan Watkins, WBZ, Boston's News Radio.
0: 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All-wheel drive. Traffic on the threes.
2: It's 113 happening north of town. 128, no delays, but watch for work crews both ways in Woburn by Washington Street and northbound in Burlington at Route 3. 95 north, a setup at Topsfield Road won't slow you down. You're going to reduce speed a bit. 93 south at Montvale Ave, a work crew there. Another northbound at Commerce Way. Lots of work on Route 3, but no real delays. First in both directions at Route 62 in Bedford, southbound after 129 in Chelmsford, and northbound in Tingsboro, Dunstable Road. 495 slows for work northbound after 213 in Methuen, and southbound by Route 28 in Andover. 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Steve Perez, WBZ traffic on the threes.
0: Here's the four-day WBZ AccuWeather forecast.
3: It is going to be clearing and chilly through the early morning hours. We'll have lows down to 38 in some of the coldest inland suburbs to 46 in Boston. Then later today, sunshine and some clouds, high up to 62. Partly cloudy Tuesday night, low down to 48 downtown with closer to 40 in many inland suburbs. And then turning out mostly cloudy on Wednesday and breezy with a couple of showers mainly in the afternoon. We'll have a high near 60. Rain is more likely Wednesday night, then cool with periods of rain on Thursday with a high near 60. Still chilly on Friday with a couple of showers around with highs in the 50s to near 60. I'm AccuWeather meteorologist Matt Rindy, WBZ, Boston News Radio.
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1: Good morning, I'm Dan Watkins. Here's what's happening. Communities around Foxborough are trying to shore up more funding from the state as the World Cup approaches. WBZ's Jared Brosnan explains from Wrentham.
4: Round two of World Cup grant funding focuses on traffic and public safety. State Rep Marcus Vaughn is pushing hard for the communities off Route 1.
5: $180,000 that Walpole put in for. I think there was just a little bit over $200,000 that Wrentham put in for.
4: But there's only $2 million up for grabs for the cities and towns that applied. One of Vaughn's biggest concerns in this neck of the woods is match day traffic, with four of the seven games falling on weekdays.
5: Obviously, with people trying to get to and from work and pick up their kids, it's going to be a little bit hectic, so we're just trying to mitigate a lot of the traffic concerns
4: and provide a fun, safe environment for the fans coming in.
5: We hope people visit Wrentham and Plainville and Walpole, all these towns up and down the Route 1 corridor, because we have a lot to offer.
4: From Wrentham, I'm Jared Brosnan, WBZ Boston's News Radio.
1: More than a dozen Americans that were evacuated from that hantavirus-stricken cruise ship off the coast of Spain are now back in the U.S. quarantining for observation. Most of them were taken to a medical facility in Omaha, Nebraska. And that's where we find CBS's Ian Lee.
6: What we heard from officials today is that this virus is something that they know, but they don't really have many treatments for it. So it is important for these people, even if they don't have any symptoms or they don't show any signs of the virus right now, that they are here so that they can be monitored closely.
1: At least one of those passengers began showing symptoms of the virus and another tested positive. CBS's medical contributor, Dr. Celine Gounder, weighs in on the response from the CDC and the NIH.
7: I am told by sources at the CDC that they were not even given permission to really start a response until late Wednesday night. They were waiting for permission from HHS to talk to the WHO. Remember,

0: of a lower court decision that would have halted mail delivery of mifepristone. So access to the widely used pill will remain untouched until at least Thursday, while the justices consider whether to allow restrictions on the drug to take effect. Medication abortions have accounted for nearly two-thirds of all abortions in the U.S.
1: And the use of mifepristone has become more widespread since the Supreme Court overturned Roe v. Wade in 2022. Also happening in Washington, as the Trump administration proposes changes to a historic landmark, a nonprofit is now looking to block them. CBS's Stacey Lynn has details.
2: The Cultural Landscape Foundation has filed a lawsuit challenging a plan to repaint the Lincoln Memorial Reflecting Pool. The group argues the project began without the required federal review under historic preservation law. The White House is already facing multiple legal challenges over other proposed changes to historic sites, including the demolition of the East Wing to make way for a new ballroom, plans to renovate the Kennedy Center with the president's name added, and the construction of a large arch at the west end of the National Mall. Stacey Lynn, CBS News, the White House.
1: A teenager in Brockton who grew up fixing cars at his dad's auto shop is making waves at the state level. WBZ's Heil Schaffel caught up with him.
3: Since the cradle, Wilmer Lopes Pereira has been around cars. Mechanics is in the blood.
4: Yeah, I've been around it for a long time. I mean, I used to be a little kid going around and working on this, working on that, trying to help out as best I can.
3: His dad owns Felix Auto Repair, so perhaps it's no surprise that the Brockton High student made it to the Skills USA State Championships for auto skills. The first time a student has done that in Brockton High history. Wilmer works at his dad's shop for hours every single day after a full day of school. He has big plans for the future of the business.
4: I want to take over, in a sense, and grow, expand.
3: Wilmer says he's looking forward to going even further in the competition next year. He says he started at Brockton High with a ton of car knowledge, but auto classes here are helping him pick up the fine details.
4: All these little things that I didn't know as much, but I knew a part of it to an extent.
3: Heil Schaffel, WBZ, Boston News Radio.
1: Bike lanes along Boylston Street are looking a little different right now. Those old flex posts that used to serve as lines of demarcation and traffic are gone, and soon barriers will be installed on the pavement. But in the meantime, it's close quarters for drivers and bikers trying to share the road.
5: For drivers along Boylston Street, they have gotten used to the flex posts, but now that they're gone, it can be a little confusing.
6: It gets a little confusing as to if there's a biker or is it safe to take the right and turn here.
5: And as you can imagine, it is for bike riders as well.
7: It makes it hard, and so if you're a bicyclist, it makes it dangerous.
5: City of Boston is in the process of installing what's known as zebras. They're like little speed bump barriers for bike lanes so drivers and riders can be separated. The old flex posts were brought down during our brutal winter, but for now, the confusion persists.
7: If you're a driver, it's a little bit scary. You don't want to be hitting somebody.
5: That share the road principle, oh so important during a tough bike lane transition. Along Boylston Street, Jim McKay, WBZ, Boston's News Radio.
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2: Traffic and weather together. 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All-wheel drive. Traffic on the threes.
3: It is 123 looking south of the city expressway in good shape. 93 south had the ramp to Route 24 in Randolph closed. That ramp is now open. You get onto Route 24 where there is no delay. 95 south, Dedham Street, and then after Route 1, work crews, but you're at about the speed limit. You're going to reduce speed 128 south, starting at Route 1 in Dedham, heading towards University Ave. Two lanes are closed for overnight work. No trouble passing work Route 3 north at Route 14. A minor slowdown Route 495 south at Route 140, a work crew there. Even slower, 495 north at Route 44. 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
2: Here's the four-day WBZ AccuWeather forecast.
4: It is going to be chilly early this morning with lows down to 38 in some inland suburbs to 46 downtown. Later today, sunshine and some clouds, high 62. Partly cloudy Tuesday night, low down to 48 and closer to 40 in inland suburbs. And then Wednesday, it'll turn out mostly cloudy and breezy with a couple of showers mainly in the afternoon, while a high near 60. And then rain is more likely Wednesday night. Another cool day Thursday with periods of rain and a high near 60. Chilly on Friday with a couple of showers around, highs in the 50s to near 60. I'm AccuWeather meteorologist Matt Rindy, WBZ, Boston News Radio.
5: Marblehead is continuing to make national headlines 1 week after their town meeting went viral. WBZ's Matt Shearer caught up with the man who made that happen.
6: It was the town meeting heard round the world.
7: We're selfish.
6: In case you missed it, that's David Modica of Marblehead. He brought a dash of brutal honesty and sarcasm to a debate last week on the MBTA Communities Act.
7: Okay, I just want to make sure we're voting on nothing substantive.
8: You're not missing anything. Thank you.
6: Well, David went viral, and so people have been asking, who is he?
9: This wasn't our best work, I'd say.
6: I found him, and he's every bit as sarcastic in person as he was in the meeting.
9: I was sort of on the club golf team in high school because I don't want to play a real sport.
6: He's 35 years old, works primarily in e-commerce, and cares deeply about his town.
9: We could be part of the solution. We don't have to be part of the problem.
6: As for what's next, now that he's achieved viral fame, he says nothing.
9: They'll hear another 5 minutes from me, and then that's enough of David. Like, I get like two good stories.
6: Matt Shearer, WBZ, Boston's News Radio.
5: One of the biggest pop stars in the world is targeting Samsung in a new lawsuit. ABC's Mike Dubusky with details.
10: Dua Lipa says Samsung is selling TVs using her image without her permission. The photo in question was taken at a music festival in 2024 and is displayed on the boxes for certain Samsung televisions. Lawyers for the three-time Grammy winner say they repeatedly asked Samsung to stop using the image, but the company was dismissive and callous. Now they're suing Samsung for infringing on Dua Lipa's copyright and trademark rights and are asking for $15 million. Mike Dubusky, ABC News.
5: Ben Affleck and Matt Damon are being sued over their successful Netflix movie, The Rip. Two Miami police officers involved in a raid that the film is loosely based on are taking the pair to court. CBS's Carter Evans has more on the allegations.
11: Inspired by a true story, Netflix's The Rip, starring Ben Affleck and Matt Damon, follows two Miami-Dade police officers as they discover more than $20 million of cartel cash during a drug raid and reveals corruption within the department.
12: That's a $20 million rip.
11: The real-life officers involved in that raid are now suing Damon and Affleck through their production company, alleging the film damaged their reputation through the movie's negative portrayal of law enforcement.
5: And no comment yet from the actors, attorneys, or lawyers for the officers. The latest on the top stories, plus a check of traffic and weather coming up next. I'm Dan Watkins, WBZ, Boston's News Radio.
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17: It's no secret that Americans are getting heavier.
18: If you look all the way back to the late 1800s, what you find is that only about 1 in 17 people were obese. And today, the number is 38% of adults in the United States.
17: Stephen Guionet, author of the book The Hungry Brain, says a lot of the problem has to do with how your brain reacts to the foods you surround yourself with.
18: And so if you have seductive calorie-dense foods in your kitchen, such as potato chips or soda, cookies, hanging around where you have that visual cue or the smell cue that's plugging into those instinctive circuits, it's going to trigger your motivation to eat those foods. If those foods are not around and you're not experiencing those cues, it's not going to trigger your motivation to eat them.
17: It seems like such simple advice, but if you don't want to eat junk, don't bring it into the house.
18: So, for example, if you walk into my kitchen, the only visible food is things like fresh fruit and nuts. So you have to do a little bit of work to access that food. And so that small effort barrier and the fact that it's not overly seductive really helps me control my calorie intake in a way where it's matching my true needs instead of going beyond my true needs.
17: I'm Mike Carruthers, and that's something you should know.
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5: Good morning, I'm Dan Watkins. Here's what's happening. A suspect is in custody and two people are battling life-threatening injuries after a gunman opened fire on vehicles traveling on Memorial Drive in Cambridge Monday afternoon. Officials say 50 to 60 rounds were fired at passing cars. Middlesex DA Marion Ryan says a state trooper and a Good Samaritan who is a Marine with a license to carry returned fire and ultimately stopped the shooter, who has been identified as Tyler Brown of Boston. WBZ-TV's Brandon Truitt has more on the early part of the investigation.
21: Brown is in custody currently in the hospital in ICU, the district attorney tells us. Now, Memorial Drive obviously is packed on any given day, much less around graduation season like we are now. The district attorney praising law enforcement for their response here.
22: Would venture to guess that there is no one in this room who hasn't had occasion to travel along that stretch of Memorial Drive, particularly on a beautiful day like today, and to be aware of the traffic, the vehicular traffic, the pedestrian traffic, the traffic on the river.
21: So at this point, there's no threat to the public here. Again, two people who were shot in passing cars before law enforcement were able to respond to this are recovering in the hospital at this time. The suspect also in the hospital in the ICU.
5: The DA says that Brown will be charged with two counts of armed assault with intent to murder, along with other charges. President Trump says he wants to suspend the federal gas tax as Americans continue to feel the impact of soaring prices tied to the war with Iran. At the same time, the White House says military and economic pressure on Tehran remains in place as the ceasefire appears increasingly fragile. CBS's Ed O'Keefe has more on the administration's strategy.
23: There have been Democratic and Republican legislative proposals out there for quite some time. And so it's just a matter of scheduling a vote and seeing what the bipartisan support for it would look like. Democrats today signaled, A, we were the first to suggest this. B, we're fine with pushing that forward. But an 18-cent holiday on already expensive gas isn't going to bring that much relief when we're up more than a dollar since the war began in late February.
5: Meanwhile, President Trump is expected to head to China on Tuesday to meet with that country's president. State transportation officials say a new ramp is ready to open along the Mass Pike.
0: It's a new ramp at a crucial junction linking the Mass Pike West to 495 in Central Mass in Hopkinton. Drivers on the Pike West will see an exit for 495 South and then one for 495 North. Highway Administrator Jonathan Gulliver tells WBZ-TV it's one of the busier interchanges in Massachusetts. More than 200,000 cars and more than half of all the freight in the state on any given day. The new ramp's in a spot where a toll ramp once stood. Gulliver says it's just in time for the World Cup, making for a much smoother, safer way to get from the Boston area toward Foxborough. But to start, officials say brace for delays and drive with caution as details guide drivers through the new setup. Madison Rogers, WBZ, Boston's News Radio.
5: Coming up, over a dozen Americans are now in quarantine following that hantavirus outbreak on a cruise ship off the coast of Europe. Find out more next.
2: Traffic and weather together. 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All-wheel drive. Traffic on the threes.
3: It is 1:33, and we'll check things out west of town where the Pike has westbound work at Route 16. And then by the Framingham service area, minimal delays. A bit slower by 495 than by the Charlton Service Plaza. And eastbound on the ramp to 290. 128, the ramps to the Pike are closed. 290 west, reducing speed for work at Kelly Square in Worcester. 495 and northbound setup in Littleton at Route 2A won't be there much longer, and there is no delay. Watch for work crews Route 2 east at 495, then at Route 27, as well as westbound out in Leominster at 190 and both ways in Harvard at Route 111. 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
2: Here's the four-day WBZ AccuWeather forecast.
4: It is going to be clearing and chilly for the early morning hours. We'll have lows ranging from 38 in some of the coldest inland suburbs to 46 in the city. Later today, sunshine and some clouds, high up to 62. Partly cloudy Tuesday night, low down to 48, closer to 40 in many inland suburbs. Then turning out mostly cloudy on Wednesday, a couple of showers around, mainly in the afternoon, high near 60. Rain is more likely Wednesday night. And then Thursday, it'll be cool with periods of rain and a high near 60. Still chilly on Friday with showers around, highs in the 50s to near 60. I'm AccuWeather meteorologist Matt Rindy, WBZ, Boston's News Radio.
5: 17 Americans and one British national are now quarantining in the U.S. after being evacuated from the cruise ship off the coast of Spain that was hit with the hantavirus outbreak. 16 of those passengers are in Omaha, Nebraska. The two others are at Emory Hospital in Atlanta, which is the same facility that treated patients infected with the Ebola virus in 2014. ABC's Steve Osunsami is there too.
1: Four patients were flown to this facility, to the same biocontainment unit here, and all four of those patients were successfully treated. Dr. Brantley, I think his name was, he wrote a memoir about it. They all lived to tell their stories. So they are used to this sort of containment and quarantine that they might need for these infected individuals.
5: In a statement, Emory Hospital says one of those patients is symptomatic and is receiving care in the biocontainment unit, while the other doesn't have symptoms but is considered a close contact and is undergoing evaluation and monitoring. A twisty, winding new public feature is going up in Waltham this summer. WBZ's Heil Schaffel with details.
14: Waltham tree warden Kevin Thompson is laying out the numbers for the city's new hedge maze.
15: That's just under $50,000 for the gate, and the maze, I think, is just under $100,000.
14: Yes, you heard that correctly. The city is building a hedge maze. More finely, it's rebuilding a hedge maze first constructed by beloved local philanthropist Cornelia Warren in 1896. The maze on her gigantic estate was open to the public, and Mayor Jeanette McCarthy is trying to capture some of that giving spirit.
24: So she actually constructed the maze over on the Girl Scouts property, and it was very popular.
14: People came from miles around to see it. This new replica will be the same size as the original, but built across the street. The mayor says the money used on the maze is intended for projects like this.
24: She was a big philanthropist and also into helping people and trying to make them self-sufficient.
14: Kyle Schaffel, WBZ, Boston's News Radio.
5: A local nonprofit has moved its mattress recycling facility from Lawrence to a bigger space in Haverhill so they can expand operations to help keep more mattresses out of landfills. WBZ's Sherry Small reports.
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6: From Haverhill, Sherry Small, WBZ Boston's News Radio.
5: Coming up, national honors for a Dorchester middle school. Find out more next.
4: Just in time for the summer barbecue season, the Trump administration is looking to import more steaks and ground beef from other countries. That's to counter record high beef prices here and a record low U.S. cattle herd. The U.S. Navy says it plans to purchase at least 15 new battleships over the next 30 years. Each one could cost at least $14.5 billion. Meantime, despite jitters about what could happen next in Iran after Tehran rejected the latest peace proposal from the U.S., Wall Street saw fresh record closing highs today for the Nasdaq and the S&P 500, but just barely. At the close, the Dow was 95 points higher, the Nasdaq added 27, the S&P up 14, and oil closing higher at $98 a barrel as the Strait of Hormuz remains almost completely closed to ship traffic. And Apple Corps, the record company founded by the Beatles, will open up the group's one-time London headquarters next year as a Beatles exhibit. Seven floors worth of items. I'm Tom Busby, Bloomberg Business on WBZ, Boston's News Radio.
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10: Hello again. Welcome. This is Connoisseur's Corner. I'm Jordan Rich, and today joining us on the hot seat is our good friend Mark Hurwitz, food columnist for NBC Boston. Soon, you're going to be joining friends on one of those swivel seats at a counter, I'm sure, at a place called Tiny's. It's a diner, you say, in Ayer, and you're raving about it.
25: Yeah, and, you know, Ayer has a great food scene. People don't realize it, but it's become a real food town, and Tiny's is a diner that's open for breakfast, lunch, and dinner. You don't have too many diners open for dinner these days in this area, but Tiny's does old school stuff. They have chicken croquettes, chicken fried steak. They just have, you know, meatloaf, everything you could always want, but maybe not eat every day because it's pretty unhealthy, but tremendous stuff. They also have beer too. So, you know, you could do breakfast and a beer if you want.
10: How's the coffee? That's very important in a diner.
25: Coffee's fantastic. And the service is fantastic. Just nice people there. It's everything you want in a diner. With the addition of dinner.
10: With the addition of dinner and maybe dessert, a piece of pie, perhaps?
25: Oh, absolutely. They have a lot of different desserts there, too. They have everything there. It's just, and it's cheap, which you want in a diner.
10: Absolutely. Thank you so much, Mark. Tiny's Diner. Check it out in Ayer, Massachusetts. Mark Hurwitz, food columnist for NBC Boston, joining us here on Connoisseur's Corner, WBZ, Boston's News Radio.
26: I'm Brian Antonelli. 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Follow-up to the 2021 movie in Mortal Kombat 2, Johnny Cage joins the other fighters in the ultimate no-holds-barred battle to defeat the dark rule of Shao Kahn, a powerful tyrant who threatens the very existence of the Earthrealm and its defenders.
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5: Red Sox square off with the Phillies at Fenway tonight. First pitch is at 6:45. A couple of NFL games for the upcoming season have been announced, including one of the Thanksgiving matchups. The Eagles will visit the Cowboys in Dallas. Meanwhile, the Bills will open up their new stadium in Western New York against the Lions on Thursday Night Football in Week 2. The full 2026 NFL schedule will be released Thursday night. And in the NHL playoffs, the Avalanche beat the Wild 5-2. Colorado now leads that series 3-1. There's two games on the playoff slate tonight. Game 4 between the Sabres and Canadiens is at 7. Montreal has a 2-1 lead. And Game 5 between the Ducks and Golden Knights is at 9:30. That series is tied at 2. Dan Watkins, WBZ, Boston's News Radio.
2: 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Traffic on the threes.
3: It is 1:43. We're going to keep it west of town. A serious crash on the westbound pike near Route 9. The road was completely closed due to this multi-vehicle crash, but one lane has just been opened, so you're going to be able to get through there. But right now, jammed up pike west of Route 9. Pike West also has road work at Route 16, 495, and the Charlton Service Plaza, but minor delays, especially compared to what's going on by Route 9. Watch for work crews Route 2 East at 495, westbound in Leominster at 190, both ways in Harvard at Route 111, and 290 West slows for work at Kelly Square. 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Steve Perez, WBZ traffic on the threes.
2: Here's the four-day WBZ AccuWeather forecast.
4: It is going to be clearing and chilly through the early morning hours. We'll have lows down to 38 in some of the coldest inland suburbs, to 46 in Boston. Then later today, sunshine and some clouds, high up to 62. Partly cloudy Tuesday night, low down to 48 downtown, with closer to 40 in many inland suburbs. And then turning out mostly cloudy on Wednesday and breezy with a couple of showers mainly in the afternoon. We'll have a high near 60. Rain is more likely Wednesday night, then cool with periods of rain on Thursday with a high near 60. Still chilly on Friday with a couple of showers around with highs in the 50s to near 60. I'm AccuWeather meteorologist Matt Rindy, WBZ, Boston News Radio.
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5: Good morning, I'm Dan Watkins. Here's what's happening. One Boston middle school is receiving national recognition for helping kids plan their futures. WBZ's Jay Willett with the story.
13: Up Academy Dorchester is one of five schools nationwide and the only middle school to win the inaugural Future Forward Schools Prize, splitting $250,000 awarded by nonprofits Building Hope and Brightbound. The school's Imagine Your Future program connects middle schoolers with leading Boston companies like Whoop, Dell, and even Boston Duck Tours for a hands-on look at careers. Chief Operations Officer Mike Bauer.
16: Things like teamwork, resilience, critical problem solving are very important skills for kids to grasp.
13: Principal Michaela Power says Up Academy was chosen from a pool of 256 applicants across the country.
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13: Jay Willett, WBZ, Boston's News Radio.
5: Boston Public Schools wants to utilize AI in the classroom while also making sure that kids still use their critical thinking skills. WBZ's Amanda Keene reports on the new policies that the school committee is considering.
18: AI is becoming more accessible, and as much as convenience comes with that technology, safety is a concern too, especially as deepfake images become more common. That's why Boston Public Schools is proposing an AI policy for their schools, students, and staff. Superintendent Mary Skipper says this is something that this community wants.
0: We've also heard from students and we've heard from the community about AI and really the yearning for a policy that provides healthy guardrails.
18: The policy addresses critical thinking while also protecting student identity and trains teachers on how to use it in their classroom safely. Chief Technology Officer Lisa Irie.
11: We must protect student privacy and be clear about the benefits of AI while ensuring students have the skills to think critically.
18: Soon, the school committee will be asked to vote to approve this policy. Amanda Keene, WBZ, Boston's News Radio.
5: Cole Allen, the man accused of opening fire at the White House Correspondents' Dinner in Washington, D.C. last month, pleads not guilty to all charges. CBS's Jake Rosen was in the courtroom Monday.
12: We saw Cole Allen in an orange jumpsuit and shackles at both his hands and his feet earlier today when he appeared for an arraignment on not just the charges of attempting to assassinate President Trump allegedly, but also his alleged assault of a federal law enforcement officer and two federal gun crimes.
5: Allen faces life behind bars if convicted. His lawyers want Acting Attorney General Todd Blanche and Washington, D.C. AG Jeanine Pirro removed from the case. They argued that the two presented themselves as victims of the attack in public statements. President Trump said on Monday that he wants to suspend the federal gas tax to help Americans deal with higher fuel prices caused by the Iran war. He was asked how long he would suspend it for.
19: Until it's appropriate, yeah. Until it's appropriate. It's a small percentage, but it's still money.
5: Now, any suspension would require approval from Congress. Several lawmakers say they will introduce bills this week. So how much could this move save you while you're filling up? Well, Gas Buddy's Patrick DeHaan says the potential benefits could be short-lived if the price of oil continues to rise.
20: One example today is the wholesale price of gasoline is going up nearly 12 cents a gallon. If the federal gas tax was suspended today, motorists would see very little of that at the pump because the wholesale price of gasoline is going up by 12 cents, obfuscating the majority of that 18-cent potential suspension.
5: As of Monday, the average price for a gallon of regular in Massachusetts, $4.46. Even as the price of gas and airline tickets continue to go up, experts are anticipating record-breaking travel during the upcoming Memorial Day weekend. AAA predicts 45 million Americans will travel at least 50 miles from home this year, which is up slightly from last year. And airlines will be watching the holiday weekend closely as a bellwether for the entire summer season.
21: AAA says the average Memorial Day plane ticket was $800 round trip, down a bit from last year. But many of their bookings came before jet fuel started surging in March.
22: Last-minute travelers may have a hard time finding any good deals. So people who locked in better prices over Memorial Day weekend did so months ago.
21: The nation's airlines remain bullish about the summer, even as airfare continues to climb. Round-trip domestic flights are up about $70 over last year.
5: That was CBS's Chris Van Cleve reporting. According to AAA, top destinations include Seattle, New York, and Orlando for domestic travel, while international hotspots include Rome, Paris, and Vancouver, Canada. Some new poll results show younger Americans are less hopeful about their job prospects these days. ABC's Mike Dubusky with more.
23: Less than half of Americans between 18 and 34 believe it's a good time to find a job in their area. That's according to a new survey from Gallup, which also found 64% of those over 55 report feeling optimistic about their job prospects. Globally, the trend is inverted, with younger people feeling more positive than older people about finding a job. The study considered 1,000 U.S. adults between June and July of last year. Mike Dubusky, ABC News.
5: Spring has sprung, and that means watch out for bears. Yes, bears.
26: Grafton police say there were black bear sightings over the weekend, and in Millbury, another was seen wandering. This is the time of year hungry bears emerge from their dens looking for food in bird feeders or trash cans. They'll also attack chickens and livestock. Officials say don't feed them and let them be. Brian Antonelli, WBZ, Boston's News Radio.
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29: Hello,
10: dear friends. Welcome. It's Connoisseur's Corner. Great to be here with you on this weekend. And joining me is Matt Robinson of Matt's Meals, MATTS-Meals.com. We've talked about Boston Spice, Matt, and now it's their 10th anniversary, which is kind of cool.
1: For a place that is known for baked beans and haddock, which are not the most exciting foods, it's great to know that we have a guy like Stephen Bortnick who's been trying to spice things up literally using ideas that are inspired by our own history. 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Always new things coming on. Among the newest are the Salem-themed Witch Hunt Blackening Seasoning and Burnt at the Stake Grill Rub, steak, S-T-E-A-K, of course. 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
10: Thanks for spicing up this segment and giving us that information. He's Matt Robinson, all part of Connoisseur's Corner, WBEZ, Boston's News Radio.
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3: It's 1:53. Happening south of town. Expressways fine. So is Route 24. Two work zones on 95. You have you at about the speed limit. Southbound at Dedham Street in Canton. Then after Route 1 down in Sharon. 128 south reducing speed with work after Route 1 in Dedham heading towards University Ave. Route 3 long-term work in Duxbury at Route 14. Not a problem. 495 minor delays southbound at Route 140 and northbound at Route 44. 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Steve Perez, WBZ traffic on the threes.
2: Here's the four-day WBZ AccuWeather forecast.
4: It is going to be chilly early this morning with lows down to 38 in some inland suburbs to 46 downtown. Later today, sunshine and some clouds, high 62. Partly cloudy Tuesday night, low down to 48 and closer to 40 in inland suburbs. And then Wednesday, it'll turn out mostly cloudy and breezy with a couple of showers mainly in the afternoon. We'll have a high near 60, and then rain is more likely Wednesday night. Another cool day Thursday with periods of rain and a high near 60. Chilly on Friday with a couple of showers around, highs in the 50s to near 60. I'm AccuWeather meteorologist Matt Rindy, WBZ, Boston News Radio.
5: For school kids, recess isn't just all fun and games. 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
14: Oh, it had to be the monkey bars. Literally just throw a ball up against the side of the building.
6: To us, it was just a bunch of fun, but according to the American Academy of Pediatrics, recess improves student academics, social relationships, as well as physical and mental health. 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
14: Giving kids time to be kids is important. It's the best thing for their bodies, to get everything out, to play with other people, socialize.
6: At the Boston City Hall Plaza Playground, James Rojas, WBZ. Boston's News Radio.
5: Beatles fans and music fans in general will soon have the opportunity to visit the site of a legendary performance. And ABC's Brian Clark says it's not a concert hall or a stadium.
15: 3 Savile Row, London, is one of music's most iconic addresses. It's the headquarters of Apple Corps, in charge of the Beatles' business operations, and the Fab Four performed from the building's roof in January 1969. That turned out to be their final public performance. Next year, the public can visit the building for a 7-story exhibition, The Beatles at 3 Savile Row. It includes access to the roof. More details are coming about dates and prices. Brian Clark, ABC News.
5: Kids in Mexico may get out of school nearly a month early this spring due to the World Cup and unprecedented heat.
0: The last-minute move to end classes early means millions of kids in Mexico could be left without summer plans, complicating life for their parents, too. Mexico's education ministry's decision has been met with local protests in states where there are no World Cup soccer games. Adrian Vard, CBS News, Mexico.
5: Mexican federal education authorities made the change last week, but they're being challenged by states where there are no World Cup matches and temperatures are normal. There are only three locations in Mexico that will host the tournament. The latest on the top stories, plus a check of traffic and weather coming up next. I'm Dan Watkins, WBZ, Boston's News Radio.
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25: We're on the precipice of greatness. How did I let this happen?
10: The era of the traditional sitcom, of course, is over. But there are some compelling new comedies that both audiences and critics are in favor of. And just a few examples, there's Margo's Got Money Troubles from Apple TV, starring Elle Fanning as a former Hooters waitress and a former pro wrestler, with a new baby, a whole pile of unpaid bills, with a good cast featuring Elle Fanning, Michelle Pfeiffer, and the always funny Nick Offerman.
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30: 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Nicholas! 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
10: The other choice for comedy is on Netflix. It's called Big Mistakes, starring Dan Levy, about a pair of siblings who wind up, after being blackmailed, into working for the mob. And if you remember the gang that couldn't shoot straight, well, this one is all about disorganized crime, and it's very funny. And that's Now Streaming with Jordan, WBZ, Boston's News Radio.
2: 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This is CBS News on the Hour, your home for original reporting. I'm Christopher Cruz in Washington. President Trump is preparing for his summit with Chinese President Xi Jinping in Beijing this week. CBS's Ed O'Keefe says they'll have a lot to talk about.
31: The economic relationship between the two largest economies in the world, but expect a lot of conversation as well about the war with Iran. China is Iran's biggest oil customer. You'll see talk about manufacturing, AI, and of course things like the future of Taiwan and the fate of Jimmy Lai, that businessman who's been imprisoned in China because he was a leader of the pro-democracy movement.
2: The president told CBS News he wants to suspend the federal gas tax to bring down prices that have soared since the war with Iran began. More on that from CBS News Chief White House Correspondent Nancy Cordes.
32: The move would bring the current average cost of gas down from $4.52 a gallon to $4.34.
19: It's a small percentage, but it's, you know, it's still money.
32: The 18-cent per gallon tax brings in more than $2 billion a month, funding that goes towards highway construction and repairs.
2: Only Congress can suspend the federal gas tax. It has never done so. Officials are downplaying the risk that the hantavirus could spread easily after 18 people arrived in the U.S. having been evacuated from a cruise ship where three people died of the virus. Here's CBS's Dr. John LaPook.
33: The big thing that people are worried about is, what if it spread across the room, you know, to somebody that we don't realize that it could be spread just like COVID? And it turns out, from what we know about it, you always have to stay humble and say, say, you know, have humble, things change, but from what we know about it, that this virus doesn't do that. I feel comfortable, not just because I'm being reassured by somebody, but because the underlying science says this is not going to be like COVID.
1: A just-released report from an independent Israeli investigative commission says Hamas and its allies committed, quote, systematic, widespread sexual violence during their October 7th, 2023 attack and against hostages they took back to Gaza. The Supreme Court is, for now, allowing women to obtain the abortion drug mifepristone at pharmacies or through the mail without an in-person visit to the doctor. The justices are considering whether to allow restrictions on the drug. This ruling bars restrictions on the widely used abortion pill from taking effect for the time being. Loyola Law Professor Lori Levinson.
3: At least temporarily, there are enough justices, including conservative justices, who do not want to ban quite yet the sale of mifepristone, an abortion medication, by mail. But the overall

0: overall ruling on the court is yet to be seen, and we will know more about it by the end of the week.
1: This is CBS News.
2: 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Traffic on the threes.
3: It is 2:03, and we're looking downtown 93 North. You're down two right lanes through the O'Neill Tunnel and reducing speed a bit. That blocks exit 18 Storrow Drive, Leverett Circle. Southbound, a double lane closure has you reducing speed lever connector through the O'Neill. It's a double right lane taken there. Two right lanes close outbound Tobin with a minor delay. You're slowing down on the Pike with only one lane open. Eastbound Market Street to Copley Square. Westbound Tremont Street to Cambridge Street. Airport tunnels, the left lane's closed in the Callahan. No major delay there. You're going to reduce speed in the Sumner with the right lane closed. That blocks the ramp to Storrow Drive. And the right lane's also taken Ted Williams West. Not a major problem at this time. 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Mostly clear sky, 50 degrees. Steve Perez, WBZ, traffic on the threes.
2: Here's the four-day WBZ AccuWeather forecast.
4: It is going to be clearing and chilly for the early morning hours. We'll have lows ranging from 38 in some of the coldest inland suburbs to 46 in the city. Later today, sunshine and some clouds, high up to 62. Partly cloudy Tuesday night, low down to 48, closer to 40 in many inland suburbs. Then turning out mostly cloudy on Wednesday, a couple of showers around, mainly in the afternoon, high near 60. Rain is more likely Wednesday night, and then Thursday it'll be cool with periods of rain and a high near 60. Still chilly on Friday with showers around, highs in the 50s to near 60. I'm AccuWeather meteorologist Matt Rindy, WBZ, Boston News Radio.
5: Good morning, I'm Dan Watkins. Here's what's happening. A chaotic and terrifying scene played out on Memorial Drive in Cambridge Monday afternoon as a gunman opened fire on vehicles, leaving two drivers critically wounded before being shot and taken into custody. Officials say a state trooper, along with a civilian who is a Marine with a licensed firearm, are the ones who ran in to stop the gunman, who has been identified as Tyler Brown of Boston. Middlesex DA Marion Ryan thanking the trooper and civilian for their actions while providing more details during a press conference Monday evening.
6: This incident occurred, as I said, in a very busy part of the afternoon with lots of people there. Clearly, people's lives were put at risk. The individual who was traveling along with that weapon, who fired those shots, an individual named Tyler Brown. Mr. Brown is in custody at the hospital. He's going to be charged with two counts of armed assault with intent to murder, possession charges with respect to the weapon, as well as a variety of other charges as we unfold what took place exactly, and we have a chance to speak to the many, many people who were out there.
5: Ryan said the two others injured during the shooting are battling life-threatening injuries at the hospital. One of them is a driver for the MBTA's The Ride service. The shooting shut down traffic for hours Monday afternoon. Home buying usually ramps up in the springtime, but some new figures from the government show sluggish sales. ABC's Michelle Franzen with more.
7: Existing home sales remained flat in April compared to the previous month. The National Association of Realtors says sales were also unchanged compared to this time last year, showing home sales for previously occupied homes edged up 0.2% last month compared to March. The lagging housing market struggling due to economic uncertainty, home prices continuing to rise with the U.S. median sales price up nearly a percent in April to $417,700. It marks a 34-month straight rise for home prices. Michelle Franzen, ABC News.
5: The city of Haverhill is gearing up for the World Cup with a citywide initiative, and local businesses are encouraged to get on board. 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
5: And coming up, closer to Foxborough, towns are trying to get some more state funding as the tournament approaches. Find out more next.
11: Although much of the action we've seen in the market in recent weeks has come from headlines related to the Iran war and the Strait of Hormuz, Wall Street, which is currently riding all-time highs for the NASDAQ and S&P, could get its marching orders today from the news said 1 hour ahead of the opening bell. That's when the Labor Department releases its April Consumer Price Index. The measure of retail inflation is expected to give us a pretty nasty-sounding number, 3.7% year-over-year inflation, thanks in large part to gasoline prices. Ahead of the inflation report, the National Federation of Independent Business will release its tally of sentiment among small business owners, forecast to tick slightly higher in April, but to a level still below the historical average. The increase comes as business owners' hiring plans edge higher, with 13% expecting to create new jobs over the next 3 months, and that figure is above the historical average. Andrew O'Day, Bloomberg Business on WBZ, Boston's News Radio.
12: When you get an emotional injury in the form of rejection or failure or guilt, the tendency is to just shake it off and get over it.
13: Which is interesting because we don't have that attitude when it comes to physical injuries. We know we have to put antibacterial ointment on a cut and we know we have to treat a cold. And it's the same is true of emotional and psychological injuries.
12: Guy Winch, author of the book Emotional First Aid, says we're all pretty good at shaking off some small emotional upsets.
13: But a lot of the times these things nag at us and we're still thinking about them and we're still stewing about them hours, days, and weeks later. And that's a sign that we really need to treat what's going on because we're not just shrugging it off. We're not getting over it.
12: When people brood or ruminate over a romantic breakup or some other emotional upset, it can take a real toll on both mental and physical health.
13: We're just replaying the same painful thing over and over again, and it's almost addictive in the sense that we'll feel even more compelled to think about it. It'll pop into our minds even more, and it's a cycle you have to stop. What we can do then is understand that the cycle is not helpful and really try and distract ourselves by thinking about something else each time the idea occurs to us or it pops in our head. And to do that, we have to think about something that's compelling that makes us need to concentrate, because if it's just a light thought, it won't be sufficient.
12: I'm Mike Carruthers, and that's something you should know.
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14: Hello, dear friends. Welcome. It's Connoisseur's Corner. Great to be here with you on this weekend. And joining me is Matt Robinson of Matt's Meals, MATTS-Meals.com. We've talked about Boston Spice, Matt, and now it's their 10th anniversary, which is kind of cool.
15: For a place that is known for baked beans and haddock, which are not the most exciting foods, it's great to know that we have a guy like Stephen Bortnick who's been trying to spice things up literally using ideas that are inspired by our own history. 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
14: Thanks for spicing up this segment and giving us that information. He's Matt Robinson, all part of Connoisseur's Corner, WBZ, Boston's News Radio.
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5: Red Sox start up a three-game set with the Phillies at Fenway tonight. The Sox will use an opener on the mound before giving the ball to Brian Baio. They used this strategy with Baio last week when he went a season-high seven innings and allowed just one run against Detroit. First pitch is set for 6:45. In the NBA, ESPN's Sham Sharania reports that the Milwaukee Bucks are seeking offers for two-time MVP Giannis Antetokounmpo, and that the Celtics were reportedly among several teams who pursued him at the trade deadline back in February. And elsewhere in the NBA, multiple reports say Spurs star Victor Wembanyama will not be suspended after being ejected for elbowing Minnesota's Naz Reid Sunday night in Game 4 of their series. Wembanyama is expected to play in tonight's game. Dan Watkins, WBZ, Boston's News Radio.
2: Traffic and weather together. 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All-wheel drive. Traffic on the threes.
3: It's 213. Looking west of town, we're going to start at that crash in Framingham Pike west at Route 9. It hasn't cleared, but lanes have been reopened. We're at a standstill for a bit there, getting by. Now just a bit of a slowdown. There's some brief work crew delays on Pike West at Route 16 and at 495, then by the Charlton Service Plaza. 128 ramps to the Pike are closed. 290 West, watch for a setup in Worcester at Kelly Square. And work crews on Route 2, but no major delays. Eastbound 495, then at Route 27 and westbound Lemonster at 190. 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Mostly clear sky, 50 degrees. Steve Perez, WBZ traffic on the threes.
2: Here's the four-day WBZ AccuWeather forecast.
4: It is going to be clearing and chilly through the early morning hours, but lows down to 38 in some of the coldest inland suburbs to 46 in Boston. Then later today, sunshine and some clouds, high up to 62. Partly cloudy Tuesday night, low down to 48 downtown, with closer to 40 in many inland suburbs. And then turning out mostly cloudy on Wednesday and breezy, with a couple of showers mainly in the afternoon. We'll have a high near 60. Rain is more likely Wednesday night, then cool with periods of rain on Thursday with a high near 60. Still chilly on Friday with a couple of showers around, with highs in the 50s to near 60. I'm AccuWeather meteorologist Matt Rindy, WBZ, Boston News Radio.
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5: Good morning, I'm Dan Watkins. Here's what's happening. Communities around Foxborough are trying to shore up more funding from the state as the World Cup approaches. WBZ's Jared Brosnan explains from Wrentham.
16: Round two of World Cup grant funding focuses on traffic and public safety. State Rep Marcus Vaughn is pushing hard for the communities off Route 1.
17: $180,000 that Walpole put in for. I think there was just a little bit over $200,000 that Wrentham put in for.
16: But there's only $2 million up for grabs for the cities and towns that applied. One of Vaughn's biggest concerns in this neck of the woods is match day traffic, with four of the seven games falling on weekdays.
17: Obviously, with people trying to get to and from work and pick up their kids, it's going to be a little bit hectic, so we're just trying to mitigate a lot of the traffic concerns
16: and provide a fun, safe environment for the fans coming in.
17: We hope people visit Wrentham and Plainville and Walpole, all these towns up and down the Route 1 corridor, because we have a lot to offer.
16: From Wrentham, I'm Jared Brosnan, WBZ Boston's News Radio.
5: More than a dozen Americans that were evacuated from that hantavirus-stricken cruise ship off the coast of Spain are now back in the U.S. quarantining for observation. Most of them were taken to a medical facility in Omaha, Nebraska. And that's where we find CBS's Ian Lee.
18: What we heard from officials today is that this virus is something that they know, but they don't really have many treatments for it. So it is important for these people, even if they don't have any symptoms or they don't show any signs of the virus right now, that they are here so that they can be monitored closely.
5: At least one of those passengers began showing symptoms of the virus and another tested positive. CBS's medical contributor, Dr. Celine Gounder, weighs in on the response from the CDC and the NIH.
19: I am told by sources at the CDC that they were not even given permission to really start a response until late Wednesday night. They were waiting for permission from HHS to talk to the WHO. Remember, we've pulled out of WHO. We have yet to hear publicly from Secretary Kennedy, who has said we need to put an eight-year break on infectious diseases. He's been a known vaccine skeptic. So I'm not sure how much his words would be comforting to the American public in this moment.

0: to the widely used pill will remain untouched until at least Thursday, while the justices consider whether to allow restrictions on the drug to take effect. Medication abortions have accounted for nearly two-thirds of all abortions in the U.S.
1: And the use of mifepristone has become more widespread since the Supreme Court overturned Roe v. Wade in 2022. Also happening in Washington, as the Trump administration proposes changes to a historic landmark, a nonprofit is now looking to block them. CBS's Stacey Lynn has details.
2: The Cultural Landscape Foundation has filed a lawsuit challenging a plan to repaint the Lincoln Memorial Reflecting Pool. The group argues the project began without the required federal review under historic preservation law. The White House is already facing multiple legal challenges over other proposed changes to historic sites, including the demolition of the East Wing to make way for a new ballroom, plans to renovate the Kennedy Center with the president's name added, and the construction of a large arch at the west end of the National Mall. Stacey Lynn, CBS News, The White House.
1: A teenager in Brockton who grew up fixing cars at his dad's auto shop is making waves at the state level. WBZ's Heil Schaffel caught up with him.
3: Since the cradle, Wilmer Lopes Pereira has been around cars. Mechanics is in the blood.
4: Yeah, I've been around it for a long time. I mean, I used to be a little kid going around and working on this, working on that, trying to help out as best I can.
3: His dad owns Felix Auto Repair, so perhaps it's no surprise that the Brockton High student made it to the Skills USA State Championships for auto skills. The first time a student has done that in Brockton High history. Wilmer works at his dad's shop for hours every single day after a full day of school. He has big plans for the future of the business.
4: I want to take over, in a sense, and grow, expand.
3: Wilmer says he's looking forward to going even further in the competition next year. He says he started at Brockton High with a ton of car knowledge, but auto classes here are helping him pick up the fine details.
4: All these little things that I didn't know as much, but I knew a part of it to extent.
3: Kyle Schaffel, WBZ, Boston News Radio.
1: Bike lanes along Boylston Street are looking a little different right now. Those old flex posts that used to serve as lines of demarcation and traffic are gone, and soon barriers will be installed on the pavement. But in the meantime, it's close quarters for drivers and bikers trying to share the road.
5: For drivers along Boylston Street, they have gotten used to the flex posts, but now that they're gone, it can be a little confusing.
6: It gets a little confusing as to if there's a biker or is it safe to take the right and turn here.
5: And as you can imagine, it is for bike riders as well.
7: It makes it hard, and so if you're a bicyclist, it makes it dangerous.
5: The city of Boston is in the process of installing what's known as zebras. They're like little speed bump barriers for bike lanes so drivers and riders can be separated. The old flex posts were brought down during our brutal winter, but for now, the confusion persists.
7: If you're a driver, it's a little bit scary. You don't want to be hitting somebody.
5: That share the road principle, oh so important during a tough bike lane transition. Along Boylston Street, Jim McKay, WBZ, Boston's News Radio.
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0: 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All-wheel drive. Traffic on the threes.
1: It's 2:23, and we're looking south of town. Expressways find souls Route 24. Watch for a work crew 95 south of Dedham Street in Canton, another after Route 1 in Sharon. No delays. 128, a bit of a delay. Southbound work between Route 1 and University Ave down in Dedham. Route 3 has no delays, but northbound work at Route 14, which is about to clear. 495 south at Route 140, and then by Route 44, work crews with minor slowdowns. 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Mostly clear sky, 50 degrees. Steve Perez, WBZ. Traffic on the threes.
0: Here's the four-day WBZ AccuWeather forecast.
2: It is going to be chilly early this morning with lows down to 38 in some inland suburbs to 46 downtown. Later today, sunshine and some clouds, high 62. Partly cloudy Tuesday night, low down to 48 and closer to 40 in inland suburbs. And then Wednesday, it'll turn out mostly cloudy and breezy with a couple of showers mainly in the afternoon, while a high near 60. And then rain is more likely Wednesday night. Another cool day Thursday with periods of rain and a high near 60. Chilly on Friday with a couple of showers around, highs in the 50s to near 60. I'm AccuWeather meteorologist Matt Rindy, WBZ, Boston's News Radio.
3: Arblehead is continuing to make national headlines 1 week after their town meeting went viral. WBZ's Matt Shearer caught up with the man who made that happen.
4: It was the town meeting heard round the world.
5: We're selfish.
4: In case you missed it, that's David Modica of Marblehead. He brought a dash of brutal honesty and sarcasm to a debate last week on the MBTA Communities Act.
5: Okay, I just want to make sure we're voting on nothing substantive.
6: You're not missing anything. Thank you.
4: Well, David went viral, and so people have been asking, who is he?
7: This wasn't our best work, I'd say.
4: I found him, and he's every bit as sarcastic and person as he was in the meeting.
7: I was sort of on the club golf team in high school because I don't want to play a real sport.
4: He's 35 years old, works primarily in e-commerce, and cares deeply about his town.
7: We could be part of the solution. We don't have to be part of the problem.
4: As for what's next, now that he's achieved viral fame, he says nothing.
7: They'll hear another 5 minutes from me, and then that's enough for David. Like, I get like two good stories.
4: Matt Shearer, WBZ, Boston's News Radio.
3: One of the biggest pop stars in the world is targeting Samsung in a new lawsuit. ABC's Mike Dubusky with details.
8: Dua Lipa says Samsung is selling TVs using her image without her permission. The photo in question was taken at a music festival in 2024 and is displayed on the boxes for certain Samsung televisions. Lawyers for the three-time Grammy winner say they repeatedly asked Samsung to stop using the image, but the company was dismissive and callous. Now they're suing Samsung for infringing on Dua Lipa's copyright and trademark rights and are asking for $15 million. Mike Dubusky, ABC News.
3: Ben Affleck and Matt Damon are being sued over their successful Netflix movie, The Rip. Two Miami police officers involved in a raid that the film is loosely based on are taking the pair to court. CBS's Carter Evans has more on the allegations.
9: Inspired by a true story, Netflix's The Rip, starring Ben Affleck and Matt Damon, follows two Miami-Dade police officers as they discover more than $20 million of cartel cash during a drug raid and reveals corruption within the department.
10: That's a $20 million rip.
9: The real-life officers involved in that raid are now suing Damon and Affleck through their production company, alleging the film damaged their reputation through the movie's negative portrayal of law enforcement.
3: And no comment yet from the actors, attorneys, or lawyers for the officers. The latest on the top stories, plus a check of traffic and weather coming up next. I'm Dan Watkins, WBZ, Boston's News Radio.
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3: Good morning, I'm Dan Watkins. Here's what's happening. A suspect is in custody and two people are battling life-threatening injuries after a gunman opened fire on vehicles traveling on Memorial Drive in Cambridge Monday afternoon. Officials say 50 to 60 rounds were fired at passing cars. Middlesex DA Marion Ryan says a state trooper and a Good Samaritan who is a Marine with a license to carry returned fire and ultimately stopped the shooter, who has been identified as Tyler Brown of Boston. WBZ TV's Brandon Truitt has more on the early part of the investigation.
21: Brown is in custody currently in the hospital in ICU, the district attorney tells us. Now, Memorial Drive obviously is packed on any given day, much less around graduation season like we are now. The district attorney praising law enforcement for their response here.
22: Would venture to guess that there is no one in this room who hasn't had occasion to travel along that stretch of Memorial Drive, particularly on a beautiful day like today, and to be aware of the traffic, the vehicular traffic, the pedestrian traffic, the traffic on the river.
21: So at this point, there's no threat to the public here. Again, two people who were shot in passing cars before law enforcement were able to respond to this are recovering in the hospital at this time. The suspect also in the hospital in the ICU.
3: The DA says that Brown will be charged with two counts of armed assault with intent to murder, along with other charges. President Trump says he wants to suspend the federal gas tax as Americans continue to feel the impact of soaring prices tied to the war with Iran. At the same time, the White House says military and economic pressure on Tehran remains in place as the ceasefire appears increasingly fragile. CBS's Ed O'Keefe has more on the administration's strategy.
23: There have been Democratic and Republican legislative proposals out there for quite some time. And so it's just a matter of scheduling a vote and seeing what the bipartisan support for it would look like. Democrats today signaled, A, we were the first to suggest this. B, we're fine with pushing that forward. But an 18-cent holiday on already expensive gas isn't going to bring that much relief when we're up more than a dollar since the war began in late February.
3: Meanwhile, President Trump is expected to head to China on Tuesday to meet with that country's president. State transportation officials say a new ramp is ready to open along the Mass Pike.
12: It's a new ramp at a crucial junction linking the Mass Pike West to 495 in Central Mass in Hopkinton. Drivers on the Pike West will see an exit for 495 South and then one for 495 North. Highway Administrator Jonathan Gulliver tells WBZ TV it's one of the busier interchanges in Massachusetts. More than 200,000 cars and more than half of all the freight in the state on any given day. The new ramp's in a spot where a toll ramp once stood. Gulliver says it's just in time for the World Cup, making for a much smoother, safer way to get from the Boston area toward Foxborough. But to start, officials say brace for delays and drive with caution as details guide drivers through the new setup.
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3: Coming up, over a dozen Americans are now in quarantine following that hantavirus outbreak on a cruise ship off the coast of Europe. Find out more next.
0: Traffic and weather together. 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All-wheel drive. Traffic on the threes.
2: It's 2:33 looking downtown, 93 northbound. Through the O'Neill Tunnel, you're under the speed limit. There's two right lanes closed. That also blocks exit 18, Storrow Drive, Leverett Circle. Southbound, lever connector through the O'Neill Tunnel. A double right lane closure has you reducing speed. Watch for work crews outbound on the Tobin, about a speed limit ride. Slow going on the Pike with only one lane open. Eastbound Market Street to Copley Square. Westbound Tremont Street to Cambridge Street. Airport tunnels, minor delays, but the left lane's closed in the Callahan. The right lane's taken Ted Williams West, and a right lane closure in the Sumner Tunnel blocks the ramp to Storrow Drive. 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Steve Perez, WBZ traffic on the threes.
0: Here's the four-day WBZ AccuWeather forecast.
5: It is going to be clearing and chilly for the early morning hours. We'll have lows ranging from 38 in some of the coldest inland suburbs to 46 in the city. Later today, sunshine and some clouds, high up to 62. Partly cloudy Tuesday night, low down to 48, closer to 40 in many inland suburbs. Then turning out mostly cloudy on Wednesday, a couple of showers around mainly in the afternoon, high near 60. Rain is more likely Wednesday night. And then Thursday, it'll be cool with periods of rain and a high near 60. Still chilly on Friday with showers around, highs in the 50s to near 60. I'm AccuWeather meteorologist Matt Rindy, WBZ, Boston's News Radio.
3: 17 Americans and one British national are now quarantining in the U.S. after being evacuated from the cruise ship off the coast of Spain that was hit with the hantavirus outbreak. 16 of those passengers are in Omaha, Nebraska. The two others are at Emory Hospital in Atlanta, which is the same facility that treated patients infected with the Ebola virus in 2014. ABC's Steve Osunsami is there too.
6: Four patients were flown to this facility, to the same biocontainment unit here, and all four of those patients were successfully treated. Dr. Brantley, I think his name was, he wrote a memoir about it. They all lived to tell their stories. So they are used to this sort of containment and quarantine that they might need for these infected individuals.
3: In a statement, Emory Hospital says one of those patients is symptomatic and is receiving care in the biocontainment unit, while the other doesn't have symptoms but is considered a close contact and is undergoing evaluation and monitoring. A twisty, winding new public feature is going up in Waltham this summer. WBZ's Heil Schaffel with details.
24: Waltham tree warden Kevin Thompson is laying out the numbers for the city's new hedge maze.
25: That's just under $50,000 for the gate, and the maze, I think, is just under $100,000.
24: Yes, you heard that correctly. The city is building a hedge maze. More finely, it's rebuilding a hedge maze first constructed by beloved local philanthropist Cornelia Warren in 1896. The maze on her gigantic estate was open to the public, and Mayor Jeanette McCarthy is trying to capture some of that giving spirit.
26: So she actually constructed the maze over on the Girl Scouts property, and it was very popular.
24: People came from miles around to see it. This new replica will be the same size as the original, but built across the street. The mayor says the money used on the maze is intended for projects like this.
26: She was a big philanthropist and also into helping people and trying to make them self-sufficient.
24: Kyle Schaffel, WBZ, Boston's News Radio.
3: A local nonprofit has moved its mattress recycling facility from Lawrence to a bigger space in Haverhill so they can expand operations to help keep more mattresses out of landfills. WBZ's Sherry Small reports.
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28: The foam can get turned into carpet underlay or dog bed, and the springs get melted down into hardware, you know, nuts, bolts, screws. 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
27: Drop-offs at the new location on Neck Road are $30.
28: Some of the dumps are charging upwards of, you know, $100 to $150.
27: From Haverhill, Sherry Small, WBZ Boston's News Radio.
3: Coming up, national honors for a Dorchester middle school. Find out more next.
4: Gone are the days of GLP-1 drug shortages. It's easier to get the weight loss drugs in more places now, and that's to the detriment of Hims and Hers Health. The company that's moved away from the copycat versions of weight loss medications that helped fuel its growth increasingly has been relying on new partnerships with name brand products. And amid rising competition for weight loss drugs, Hims and Hers says it fell short of revenue targets and slipped to a loss last quarter. The disruption to availability and prices of raw materials needed to make fertilizer caused by the Strait of Hormuz closure is prompting fertilizer producer Mosaic to take nearly 2 million tons of its U.S. phosphate production off the market. The company is reducing production rates at its plants in Florida and Louisiana to about half of usual capacity, which allows it to limit the need for incremental sulfur at today's prices. Mosaic says production will resume when conditions improve. Andrew O'Day, Bloomberg Business on WBZ, Boston's News Radio.
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13: 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I'm Jordan Rich, continuing our tour of local independent bookstores in the Boston area. 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And that's the Book Club, WBZ, Boston's News Radio.
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3: The Red Sox welcome the Phillies to Fenway tonight as they begin a three-game series. First pitch is at 6:45. Some marquee matchups for the upcoming NFL season are trickling out ahead of the full 2026 schedule being unveiled Thursday night. The Bills will open their new stadium on Thursday Night Football in Week 2 against the Lions, and the Cowboys will face the Eagles in Dallas on Thanksgiving this year. It'll mark just the third time that the NFC East rivals have battled each other on Thanksgiving Day. Meanwhile, the Patriots announced that they have signed rookie free agents linebacker Xavier Holmes out of James Madison and Peter Manuma from Hawaii. Both players participated in the Pats rookie minicamp over the weekend. And in the NHL, the Avalanche beat the Wild 5-2 to take a 3-1 series lead. Dan Watkins, WBZ, Boston's News Radio.
0: Traffic and weather together. 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All-wheel drive. Traffic on the threes.
2: It's 2:43, and we're going to look north of town. We're 128. Watch for a work crew in Woburn in both directions by Washington Street. No delays. Should be done soon. There's another northbound in Burlington at Route 3. 95 northbound work at Topsfield Road. No slowdown, and that's scheduled to clear at the top of the hour. 93, watch for a southbound work crew at Montvale Ave. Another northbound at Commerce Way. Neither causing much of a problem. 495 will slow down for work northbound in Methuen after Route 213, southbound in Andover at Route 28. Both long-term projects, both cause a brief delay. 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Steve Perez, WBZ traffic on the threes.
0: Here's the four-day WBZ AccuWeather forecast.
5: It is going to be clearing and chilly through the early morning hours. We'll have lows down to 38 in some of the coldest inland suburbs, to 46 in Boston. Then later today, sunshine and some clouds, high up to 62. Partly cloudy Tuesday night, low down to 48 downtown, with closer to 40 in many inland suburbs. And then turning out mostly cloudy on Wednesday and breezy with a couple of showers mainly in the afternoon. We'll have a high near 60. Rain is more likely Wednesday night, then cool with periods of rain on Thursday with a high near 60. Still chilly on Friday with a couple of showers around with highs in the 50s to near 60. I'm AccuWeather meteorologist Matt Rindy, WBZ, Boston News Radio.
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3: Good morning, I'm Dan Watkins. Here's what's happening. One Boston middle school is receiving national recognition for helping kids plan their futures. WBZ's Jay Willette with the story.
14: Up Academy Dorchester is one of five schools nationwide and the only middle school to win the inaugural Future Forward Schools Prize, splitting $250,000 awarded by nonprofits Building Hope and Brightbound. The school's Imagine Your Future program connects middle schoolers with leading Boston companies like Whoop, Dell, and even Boston Duck Tours for a hands-on look at careers. Chief Operations Officer Mike Bauer.
15: Things like teamwork, resilience, critical problem solving are very important skills for kids to grasp.
14: Principal Michaela Power says Up Academy was chosen from a pool of 256 applicants across the country.
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3: Boston Public Schools wants to utilize AI in the classroom while also making sure that kids still use their critical thinking skills. WBZ's Amanda Keene reports on the new policies that the school committee is considering.
17: AI is becoming more accessible, and as much as convenience comes with that technology, safety is a concern too, especially as deepfake images become more common. That's why Boston Public Schools is proposing an AI policy for their schools, students, and staff. Superintendent Mary Skipper says this is something that this community wants.
18: We've also heard from students and we've heard from the community about AI and really the yearning for a policy that provides healthy guardrails.
17: The policy addresses critical thinking while also protecting student identity and trains teachers on how to use it in their classroom safely. Chief Technology Officer Lisa Irie.
19: We must protect student privacy and be clear about the benefits of AI while ensuring students have the skills to think critically.
17: Soon, the school committee will be asked to vote to approve this policy. Amanda Keene, WBZ, Boston's News Radio.
3: Cole Allen, the man accused of opening fire at the White House Correspondents' Dinner in Washington, D.C. last month, pleads not guilty to all charges. CBS's Jake Rosen was in the courtroom Monday.
1: We saw Cole Allen in an orange jumpsuit and shackles at both his hands and his feet earlier today when he appeared for an arraignment on not just the charges of attempting to assassinate President Trump allegedly, but also his alleged assault of a federal law enforcement officer and two federal gun crimes.
3: Allen faces life behind bars if convicted. His lawyers want Acting Attorney General Todd Blanche and Washington, D.C. AG Jeanine Pirro removed from the case. They argued that the two presented themselves as victims of the attack in public statements. President Trump said on Monday that he wants to suspend the federal

0: federal gas tax to help Americans deal with higher fuel prices caused by the Iran war. He was asked how long he would suspend it for.
1: Until it's appropriate, yeah. Until it's appropriate. It's a small percentage, but it's, it's still money.
0: Now, any suspension would require approval from Congress. Several lawmakers say they will introduce bills this week. So, how much could this move save you while you're filling up? Well, Gas Buddy's Patrick DeHaan says the potential benefits could be short-lived if the price of oil continues to rise.
2: One example today is the wholesale price of gasoline is going up nearly 12 cents a gallon. If the federal gas tax was suspended today, motorists would see very little of that at the pump because the wholesale price of gasoline is going up by 12 cents, obfuscating the majority of that 18-cent potential suspension.
0: As of Monday, the average price for a gallon of regular in Massachusetts, $4.46. Even as the price of gas and airline tickets continue to go up, experts are anticipating record-breaking travel during the upcoming Memorial Day weekend. AAA predicts 45 million Americans will travel at least 50 miles from home this year, which is up slightly from last year. And airlines will be watching the holiday weekend closely as a bellwether for the entire summer season.
3: AAA says the average Memorial Day plane ticket was $800 round trip, down a bit from last year. But many of their bookings came before jet fuel started surging in March.
4: Last-minute travelers may have a hard time finding any good deals. So people who locked in better prices over Memorial Day weekend did so months ago.
3: The nation's airlines remain bullish about the summer, even as airfare continues to climb. Round-trip domestic flights are up about $70 over last year.
0: That was CBS's Chris Van Cleve reporting. According to AAA, top destinations include Seattle, New York, and Orlando for domestic travel, while international hotspots include Rome, Paris, and Vancouver, Canada. Some new poll results show younger Americans are less hopeful about their job prospects these days. ABC's Mike Dubusky with more.
5: Less than half of Americans between 18 and 34 believe it's a good time to find a job in their area. That's according to a new survey from Gallup, which also found 64% of those over 55 report feeling optimistic about their job prospects. Globally, the trend is inverted, with younger people feeling more positive than older people about finding a job. The study considered 1,000 U.S. adults between June and July of last year. Mike Dubusky, ABC News.
0: Spring has sprung, and that means watch out for bears. Yes, bears.
6: Grafton police say there were black bear sightings over the weekend, and in Millbury, another was seen wandering. This is the time of year hungry bears emerge from their dens looking for food in bird feeders or trash cans. They'll also attack chickens and livestock. Officials say don't feed them and let them be. Brian Antonelli, WBZ, Boston's News Radio.
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8: Failure is inevitable in everyone's life. And what's interesting is
9: when we fail at something, it changes our perceptions. It distorts our perceptions of the thing we failed at, such that we tend to see that goal as more difficult to achieve than it actually is.
8: Guy Winch, author of the book Emotional First Aid.
9: And we tend to see our skill set and our abilities as more deficient than they actually are, literally in a distorted way. And we also tend to feel more helpless about being able to achieve the goal because we just failed it.
8: It's important to fully realize these distortions for what they are.
9: And try and focus, even by making lists, of what are the variables, if we were to tackle that again, that are in our control. And things like preparation and effort are always in our control. They're always things that we can do differently or better.
8: As unavoidable as failure is, it does take a toll on everyone because of how it impacts us.
9: It's hurting your mood, and it's impacting something that's called the need to belong, because we all have this fundamental need to feel as though we're a part of our tribe, a part of a fundamental circle of people. So we have to find ways to reconnect. We have to find ways to get feedback from people who care about us and value us, that indeed we are valuable, indeed we are wanted, to get back the things that are being damaged in that moment.
8: I'm Mike Carruthers, and that's something you should know.
7: 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All-wheel drive. Traffic on the threes.
10: It's 2:53, and we're looking downtown, 93 northbound. You're down two right lanes through the O'Neill Tunnel. You're under the speed limit, and exit 18, Thorough Drive, Leverett Circle is blocked. Southbound lever connector through the O'Neill, also under the speed limit, double right lane closure. Watch for work crews on the outbound Tobin Bridge, not a major problem. On the Pike, you're down to one lane and moving well under the speed limit, eastbound Market Street to Copley Square, and westbound Tremont Street to Cambridge Street. 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Steve Perez, WBZ traffic on the threes.
7: Here's the four-day WBZ AccuWeather forecast.
11: It is going to be chilly early this morning with lows down to 38 in some inland suburbs to 46 downtown. Later today, sunshine and some clouds, high 62. Partly cloudy Tuesday night, low down to 48 and closer to 40 in inland suburbs. And then Wednesday, it'll turn out mostly cloudy and breezy with a couple of showers mainly in the afternoon, while a high near 60. And then rain is more likely Wednesday night. Another cool day Thursday with periods of rain and a high near 60. Chilly on Friday with a couple of showers around, highs in the 50s to near 60. I'm AccuWeather meteorologist Matt Rindy, WBZ, Boston News Radio.
0: For school kids, recess isn't just all fun and games. It also has educational and social benefits. WBZ's James Rojas explains.
12: Many of us look back fondly at our schoolyard days.
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16: Oh, it had to be the monkey bars. Literally just throw a ball up against the side of the building.
12: To us, it was just a bunch of fun. But according to the American Academy of Pediatrics, recess improves student academics, social relationships, as well as physical and mental health. That's why it recommends a minimum of 20 minutes of recess a day and multiple breaks, something many schools don't offer anymore.
16: Giving kids time to be kids is important. It's the best thing for their bodies, to get everything out, to play with other people, socialize.
12: At the Boston City Hall Plaza Playground, James Rojas, WBZ, Boston's News Radio.
0: Beatles fans and music fans in general will soon have the opportunity to visit the site of a legendary performance. And ABC's Brian Clark says it's not a concert hall or a stadium.
17: 3 Savile Row, London, is one of music's most iconic addresses. It's the headquarters of Apple Corps, in charge of the Beatles' business operations, and the Fab Four performed from the building's roof in January 1969. That turned out to be their final public performance. Next year, the public can visit the building for a 7-story exhibition, The Beatles at 3 Savile Row. It includes access to the roof. More details are coming about dates and prices. Brian Clark, ABC News.
0: Kids in Mexico may get out of school nearly a month early this spring due to the World Cup and unprecedented heat.
18: The last-minute move to end classes early means millions of kids in Mexico could be left without summer plans, complicating life for their parents, too. Mexico's education ministry's decision has been met with local protests in states where there are no World Cup soccer games. Adrian Vard, CBS News, Mexico.
0: Mexican federal education authorities made the change last week, but they're being challenged by states where there are no World Cup matches and temperatures are normal. There are only 3 locations in Mexico that will host the tournament. The latest on the top stories, plus a check of traffic and weather coming up next. I'm Dan Watkins, WBZ, Boston's News Radio.
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28: I'm Christopher Cruz in Washington. President Trump tells CBS News he wants the federal gas tax to be suspended. He spoke with CBS's Nancy Cordes.
29: I think it's a great idea, Trump told me in a phone interview. We're going to take off the gas tax for a period of time, and when gas goes down, we'll let it phase back in. Within minutes, Republicans in the House and Senate announced plans to introduce legislation to suspend the gas tax. Democrats noted they did that months ago.
28: Congress has to approve a suspension of the 18 cent a gallon tax, something it has never done. Mr. Trump will meet with Chinese President Xi Jinping in Beijing later this week, but he won't be alone, says CBS's Ed O'Keefe.
30: It is common for a world leader to travel with the executives of companies based in his or her country to another key trading partner. We've seen already in the last year the Germans, the Brits, the French do this when they visited China. Now the United States doing it as well, with the invited leadership of companies like Apple, Cargill, Goldman Sachs, MasterCard, Visa, Tesla. We'll see ultimately if all of those CEOs show up.
28: 18 Americans evacuated from a cruise ship hit with an outbreak of hantavirus are being watched for signs of infection, most of them at a medical center in Nebraska. CBS's Ian Lee reports from Omaha.
31: What we heard from officials today is that this virus is something that they know, but they don't really have many treatments for it. So it is important for these people, even if they don't have any symptoms or they don't show any signs of the virus right now, that they are here so that they can be monitored closely.
28: Three people on the ship died. A deadly accident on a runway at Denver International Airport is raising concerns about security procedures there. A Frontier Airlines plane struck a trespasser who scaled an airport fence. More from CBS's Chris Van Cleve.
3: This breach highlights the challenge of fully securing the vast airport with 36 miles of fencing. It's a landmass bigger than San Francisco. The airport says it uses continuous patrols, fencing, and cameras, among other security tools.
28: The Supreme Court is allowing Alabama to drop a court-imposed congressional district map ahead of the midterm elections. Here's CBS News legal analyst Thane Rosenbaum.
32: Given the Supreme Court's recent decision involving a congressional map from Louisiana with only one black majority voting district, it was inevitable that this case out of Alabama, which also involved a redistricting that resulted in a single black majority district, would end up validating the Republican legislature's map without regard to its impact on minority voting power.
28: This is CBS News.
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1: traffic and weather together. 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All-wheel drive. Traffic on the threes.
2: It's 3:33. Let's look north to town. 128. No more delays near Washington Street in Woburn as work crews there wrap up their overnight mission. Watch for a setup northbound at Route 3. That'll clear next. 93, you're down two lanes, Montvale Ave on the southbound side, northbound work at Commerce Way, but no delays. 495, you will reduce speed with northbound work at Methuen after Route 213, and then southbound in Andover near Route 28. 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Mostly clear sky, 48 degrees. Steve Perez, WBZ traffic on the threes.
1: Here's the four-day WBZ AccuWeather forecast.
4: It is going to be clearing and chilly for the early morning hours, while lows ranging from 38 in some of the coldest inland suburbs to 46 in the city. Later today, sunshine and some clouds, high up to 62. Partly cloudy Tuesday night, low down to 48, closer to 40 in many inland suburbs. Then turning out mostly cloudy on Wednesday, a couple of showers around, mainly in the afternoon, high near 60. Rain is more likely Wednesday night, and then Thursday it'll be cool with periods of rain and a high near 60. Still chilly on Friday with showers around, highs in the 50s to near 60. I'm AccuWeather meteorologist Matt Rindy, WBZ, Boston News Radio.
0: Good morning, I'm Dan Watkins. Here's what's happening. A chaotic and terrifying scene played out on Memorial Drive in Cambridge Monday afternoon as a gunman opened fire on vehicles, leaving two drivers critically wounded before being shot and taken into custody. Officials say a state trooper, along with a civilian who is a Marine with a licensed firearm, are the ones who ran in to stop the gunman, who has been identified as Tyler Brown of Boston. Middlesex DA Marion Ryan thanking the trooper and civilian for their actions while providing more details during a press conference Monday evening.
5: This incident occurred, as I said, in a very busy part of the afternoon with lots of people there. Clearly, people's lives were put at risk. The individual who was traveling along with that weapon, who fired those shots, an individual named Tyler Brown. Mr. Brown is in custody at the hospital. He's going to be charged with two counts of armed assault with intent to murder, possession charges with respect to the weapon, as well as a variety of other charges as we unfold what took place exactly, and we have a chance to speak to the many, many people who were out there.
0: Ryan said the two others injured during the shooting are battling life-threatening injuries at the hospital. One of them is a driver for the MBTA's The Ride service. The shooting shut down traffic for hours Monday afternoon. Home buying usually ramps up in the springtime, but some new figures from the government show sluggish sales. ABC's Michelle Franzen with more.
6: Existing home sales remained flat in April compared to the previous month. The National Association of Realtors says sales were also unchanged compared to this time last year, showing home sales for previously occupied homes edged up 0.2% last month compared to March. The lagging housing market struggling due to economic uncertainty. Home prices continuing to rise, with the U.S. median sales price up nearly 1% in April to $417,700. It marks a 34-month straight rise for home prices. Michelle Franzen, ABC News.
0: The city of Haverhill is gearing up for the World Cup with a citywide initiative, and local businesses are encouraged to get on board. WBZ's Sherry Small explains.
8: When you think of the upcoming 2026 FIFA World Cup, Mayor Melinda Barrett wants you to think Haverhill.
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0: And coming up, closer to Foxborough, towns are trying to get some more state funding as the tournament approaches. Find out more next.
11: Back in the air, the FAA has approved Boeing's protocols to address safety issues on the cargo jet model involved in last year's fatal UPS plane crash. The agency grounded all McDonnell Douglas MD-11 and MD-11F jets in November following the accident and prohibited all flights until operators finished inspections and corrective actions. Boeing has owned McDonnell Douglas since 1977. FedEx has now resumed operating its MD-11F planes. UPS retired its MD-11s after the crash. The U.S. airline business is primed for a new round of mergers as low-cost carriers get squeezed by the oil price spike. Deutsche Bank analyst Michael Linenberg predicts low-cost carriers such as JetBlue and Frontier may see decreases in bookings from budget-minded travelers, and that would mean increased financial pressure on top of the pressure of high jet fuel prices. The analyst says industry leaders such as United and Delta are in a better place financially. Andrew O'Day, Bloomberg Business on WBZ, Boston's News Radio.
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0: The Red Sox and Phillies start up a three-game set at Fenway tonight. Sox interim manager Chad Tracy says they'll use an opener before giving the ball to Brian Baio. They used this strategy during Baio's last appearance when he struck out seven and allowed just one run in a season-high seven innings against the Tigers last week. Zach Wheeler is on the mound for Philly. First pitch is at 6:45. In the NBA, ESPN's Shams Charania reports that the Bucks are listening to offers for star Giannis Antetokounmpo. Charania also reports that the Celtics were among the teams who pursued the two-time MVP at the trade deadline earlier this year. And Bruins defenseman Charlie McAvoy had his in-person hearing with the NHL's Department of Player Safety on Monday, but no decision on his case has been announced yet. Dan Watkins, WBZ, Boston's News Radio.

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1: It is 3:13, and we're going to look west of town where the Pike has work crew westbound at 495, another westbound at the Charlton Service Plaza, and eastbound near 290, but no delays. There was a westbound crash by Route 9, still being cleaned up a bit, but there's no more delay. 290 west, no more delay, but down a lane at Kelly Square in Worcester won't be for much longer. That's scheduled to clear now. 495, watch for a work crew in Littleton, northbound at Route 2A. And work crews on Route 2 eastbound at 495 and westbound in Leominster at 190. No delays. 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Text the word radio to 83393. 48 degrees, mostly clear sky. Steve Perez, WBZ, traffic on the threes.
0: Here's the four-day WBZ AccuWeather forecast.
2: It is going to be clearing and chilly through the early morning hours, but lows down to 38 in some of the coldest inland suburbs, to 46 in Boston. Then later today, sunshine and some clouds, high up to 62. Partly cloudy Tuesday night, low down to 48 downtown, with closer to 40 in many inland suburbs. And then turning out mostly cloudy on Wednesday and breezy, with a couple of showers mainly in the afternoon. We'll have a high near 60. Rain is more likely Wednesday night, then cool with periods of rain on Thursday with a high near 60. Still chilly on Friday with a couple of showers around, with highs in the 50s to near 60. I'm AccuWeather meteorologist Matt Rindy, WBZ, Boston's News Radio.

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1: Good morning, I'm Dan Watkins. Here's what's happening. Communities around Foxborough are trying to shore up more funding from the state as the World Cup approaches. WBZ's Jared Brosnan explains from Wrentham.
2: Round two of World Cup grant funding focuses on traffic and public safety. State Rep Marcus Vaughn is pushing hard for the communities off Route 1.
3: $180,000 that Walpole put in for. I think there was just a little bit over $200,000 that Wrentham put in for.
2: But there's only $2 million up for grabs for the cities and towns that applied. One of Vaughn's biggest concerns in this neck of the woods is match day traffic, with four of the seven games falling on weekdays.
3: Obviously, with people trying to get to and from work and pick up their kids, it's going to be a little bit hectic, so we're just trying to mitigate a lot of the traffic concerns
2: and provide a fun, safe environment for the fans coming in.
3: We hope people visit Wrentham and Plainville and Walpole, all these towns up and down the Route 1 corridor, because we have a lot to offer.
2: From Wrentham, I'm Jared Brosnan, WBZ Boston's News Radio.
1: More than a dozen Americans that were evacuated from that hantavirus-stricken cruise ship off the coast of Spain are now back in the U.S. quarantining for observation. Most of them were taken to a medical facility in Omaha, Nebraska. And that's where we find CBS's Ian Lee.
4: What we heard from officials today is that this virus is something that they know, but they don't really have many treatments for it. So it is important for these people, even if they don't have any symptoms or they don't show any signs of the virus right now, that they are here so that they can be monitored closely.
1: At least one of those passengers began showing symptoms of the virus and another tested positive. CBS's medical contributor, Dr. Celine Gounder, weighs in on the response from the CDC and the NIH.
5: I am told by sources at the CDC that they were not even given permission to really start a response until late Wednesday night. They were waiting for permission from HHS to talk to the WHO. Remember, we've pulled out of WHO. We have yet to hear publicly from Secretary Kennedy, who has said we need to put an eight-year break on infectious diseases. He's been a known vaccine skeptic. So I'm not sure how much his words would be comforting to the American public in this moment.
1: Three people on board that cruise ship died. There is no known specific treatment or cure for hantavirus. The U.S. Supreme Court issued a small extension to its decision allowing access to a widely used abortion pill on Monday. CBS's Cammie McCormick explains.
6: It's a three-day extension of the court's stay of a lower court decision that would have halted mail delivery of mifepristone. So access to the widely used pill will remain untouched until at least Thursday, while the justices consider whether to allow restrictions on the drug to take effect. Medication abortions have accounted for nearly two-thirds of all abortions in the U.S.
1: And the use of mifepristone has become more widespread since the Supreme Court overturned Roe v. Wade in 2022. Also happening in Washington, as the Trump administration proposes changes to a historic landmark, a nonprofit is now looking to block them. CBS's Stacey Lynn has details.
7: The Cultural Landscape Foundation has filed a lawsuit challenging a plan to repaint the Lincoln Memorial Reflecting Pool. The group argues the project began without the required federal review under historic preservation law. The White House

0: His dad owns Felix Auto Repair, so perhaps it's no surprise that the Brockton High student made it to the Skills USA State Championships for auto skills. The first time a student has done that in Brockton High history. Wilmer works at his dad's shop for hours every single day after a full day of school. He has big plans for the future of the business.
1: I want to take over in a sense and grow, expand.
0: Wilmer says he's looking forward to going even further in the competition next year. He says he started at Brockton High with a ton of car knowledge, but auto classes here are helping him pick up the fine details.
1: All these little things that I didn't know as much, but I knew a part of it to extent.
0: Kyle Schaffel, WBZ, Boston News Radio.
2: Bike lanes along Boylston Street are looking a little different right now. Those old flex posts that used to serve as lines of demarcation and traffic are gone, and soon barriers will be installed on the pavement. But in the meantime, it's close quarters for drivers and bikers trying to share the road.
3: For drivers along Boylston Street, they have gotten used to the flex posts, but now that they're gone, it can be a little confusing.
4: It gets a little confusing as to if there's a biker or is it safe to take the right and turn here.
3: And as you can imagine, it is for bike riders as well.
5: It makes it hard, and so if you're a bicyclist, it makes it dangerous.
3: City of Boston is in the process of installing what's known as zebras. They're like little speed bump barriers for bike lanes so drivers and riders can be separated. The old flex posts were brought down during our brutal winter, but for now, the confusion persists.
5: If you're a driver, it's a little bit scary. You don't want to be hitting somebody.
3: That share the road principle, oh so important during a tough bike lane transition. Along Boylston Street, Jim McKay, WBZ, Boston's News Radio.
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6: 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Traffic on the threes.
11: It is 4:23, and we are looking south of town where Expressway 24 and 95 are fine, and no more work crew delays on 495 as we head towards your morning commute. North of town, 128 looks good. There was a northbound work crew in Burlington at Route 3. That's wrapping up, and it's not slowing anyone down regardless. 93 North Commerce Way, that work crew is gone. Another southbound at Montvale Ave will clear shortly. 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Mostly clear sky, 48 degrees. Steve Perez, WBZ traffic on the threes.
6: Here's the 4-day WBZ AccuWeather forecast.
12: It is going to be chilly early this morning with lows down to 38 in some inland suburbs to 46 downtown. Later today, sunshine and some clouds, high 62. Partly cloudy Tuesday night, low down to 48 and closer to 40 in inland suburbs.

0: suburbs. And then Wednesday, it'll turn out mostly cloudy and breezy with a couple of showers mainly in the afternoon, while a high near 60. And then rain is more likely Wednesday night. Another cool day Thursday with periods of rain and a high near 60. Chilly on Friday with a couple of showers around, highs in the 50s to near 60. I'm AccuWeather meteorologist Matt Rindy, WBZ, Boston News Radio.
1: Marblehead is continuing to make national headlines 1 week after their town meeting went viral. WBZ's Matt Shearer caught up with the man who made that happen.
2: It was the town meeting heard round the world.
3: We're selfish.
2: In case you missed it, that's David Modica of Marblehead. He brought a dash of brutal honesty and sarcasm to a debate last week on the MBTA Communities Act.
3: Okay, I just want to make sure we're voting on nothing substantive.
4: Thank you. I was afraid you're not missing anything.
3: Okay,
4: thank you.
2: Well, David went viral, and so people have been asking, who is he?
5: This wasn't our best work, I'd say.
2: I found him, and he's every bit as sarcastic and person as he was in the meeting.
5: I was sort of on the club golf team in high school because I don't want to play a real sport.
2: He's 35 years old, works primarily in e-commerce, and cares deeply about his town.
5: We could be part of the solution. We don't have to be part of the problem.
2: As for what's next, now that he's achieved viral fame, he says nothing.
5: They'll hear another 5 minutes from me, and then that's enough for David. Like, I get like two good stories.
2: Matt Shearer, WBZ, Boston's News Radio.
1: One of the biggest pop stars in the world is targeting Samsung in a new lawsuit. ABC's Mike Dubusky with details.
6: Dua Lipa says Samsung is selling TVs using her image without her permission. The photo in question was taken at a music festival in 2024 and is displayed on the boxes for certain Samsung televisions. Lawyers for the three-time Grammy winner say they repeatedly asked Samsung to stop using the image, but the company was dismissive and callous. Now they're suing Samsung for infringing on Dua Lipa's copyright and trademark rights and are asking for $15 million. Mike Dubusky, ABC News.
1: Ben Affleck and Matt Damon are being sued over their successful Netflix movie, The Rip. Two Miami police officers involved in a raid that the film is loosely based on are taking the pair to court. CBS's Carter Evans has more on the allegations.
7: Inspired by a true story, Netflix's The Rip, starring Ben Affleck and Matt Damon, follows two Miami-Dade police officers as they discover more than $20 million of cartel cash during a drug raid and reveals corruption within the department.
8: That's a $20 million rip.
7: The real-life officers involved in that raid are now suing Damon and Affleck through their production company, alleging the film damaged their reputation through the movie's negative portrayal of law enforcement.
1: And no comment yet from the actors, attorneys, or lawyers for the officers. The latest on the top stories, plus a check of traffic and weather coming up next. I'm Dan Watkins, WBZ, Boston's News Radio.
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11: Being able to project both strength and warmth is a big part of what gives someone charisma.
12: The reason that charisma is so rare is that projecting both strength and warmth at the same time is tricky.
11: John Neffinger, co-author of the book Compelling People.
12: Because most of the things that we do to project strength make us seem assertive, and most of the things we do to project warmth make us seem accommodating.
11: So how do charismatic people pull it off?
12: The most common way to combine strength and warmth in the nonverbal channels where we're doing so much of the judging of this is something that a lot of us probably heard when we were kids and we were being dragged to some formal social function we didn't want to be at, which was stand up straight and smile. That combination works very, very well.
11: There's another piece of charisma that projects that strength and warmth.
12: Denzel Washington is a great example of this. Bill Clinton, Dolly Parton as well. And what they have going on is a big smile, which of course is projecting warmth, but also combined with that is a little bit of a glint or a twinkle in their eyes that says, I'm watching you and I'm not going to let you get away with anything. And combination of that focused look in the eye with a nice relaxed smile on the mouth gives you a lot of strength and warmth all in one picture.
11: I'm Mike Carruthers, and that's something you should know.
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3: Good morning, I'm Dan Watkins. Here's what's happening. A suspect is in custody and two people are battling life-threatening injuries after a gunman opened fire on vehicles traveling on Memorial Drive in Cambridge Monday afternoon. Officials say 50 to 60 rounds were fired at passing cars. Middlesex DA Marion Ryan says a state trooper and a Good Samaritan who is a Marine with a license to carry returned fire and ultimately stopped the shooter, who has been identified as Tyler Brown of Boston. WBZ-TV's Brandon Truitt has more on the early part of the investigation.
4: Brown is in custody currently in the hospital in ICU, the district attorney tells us. Now, Memorial Drive obviously is packed on any given day, much less around graduation season like we are now. The district attorney praising law enforcement for their response here.
5: Would venture to guess that there is no one in this room who hasn't had occasion to travel along that stretch of Memorial Drive, particularly on a beautiful day like today. And to be aware of the traffic, the vehicular traffic, the pedestrian traffic, the traffic on the river.
4: So at this point, there's no threat to the public here. Again, two people who were shot in passing cars before law enforcement were able to respond to this are recovering in the hospital at this time. The suspect also in the hospital in the ICU.
3: The DA says that Brown will be charged with two counts of armed assault with intent to murder, along with other charges. President Trump says he wants to suspend the federal gas tax as Americans continue to feel the impact of soaring prices tied to the war with Iran. At the same time, the White House says military and economic pressure on Tehran remains in place as the ceasefire appears increasingly fragile. CBS's Ed O'Keefe has more on the administration's strategy.
6: There have been Democratic and Republican legislative proposals out there for quite some time. And so it's just a matter of scheduling a vote and seeing what the bipartisan support for it would look like. Democrats today signaled, A, we were the first to suggest this. B, we're fine with pushing that forward. But an 18-cent holiday on already expensive gas isn't going to bring that much relief when we're up more than a dollar since the war began in late February.
3: Meanwhile, President Trump is expected to head to China on Tuesday to meet with that country's president. State transportation officials say a new ramp is ready to open along the Mass Pike.
7: It's a new ramp at a crucial junction linking the Mass Pike West to 495 in Central Mass in Hopkinton. Drivers on the Pike West will see an exit for 495 South and then one for 495 North. Highway Administrator Jonathan Gulliver tells WBZ-TV it's one of the busier interchanges in Massachusetts. More than 200,000 cars and more than half of all the freight in the state on any given day. The new ramp's in a spot where a toll ramp once stood. Gulliver says it's just in time for the World Cup, making for a much smoother, safer way to get from the Boston area toward Foxborough. But to start, officials say brace for delays and drive with caution as details guide drivers through the new setup. Madison Rogers, WBZ, Boston's News Radio.
3: Coming up, over a dozen Americans are now in quarantine following that hantavirus outbreak on a cruise ship off the coast of Europe. Find out more next.
0: Traffic and weather together. 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All-wheel drive. Traffic on the threes.
8: It is 4:33, and we're keeping it downtown. We're 93 southbound. There was a double-lane closure that went from the Lever Connector through the O'Neill Tunnel. It was slowing things down. It has cleared. On the northbound side, our work crew is almost completely cleared there. Right now, you're down two lanes through the O'Neill Tunnel, but that's within minutes of not being so. On the airport tunnels, Callahan and Sumner both have a lane closed, minor delays. Work crews are over there opening up the road for you, just for you, specifically you. 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Steve Perez, WBZ traffic on the threes.
0: Here's the four-day WBZ AccuWeather forecast.
9: It is going to be clearing and chilly for the early morning hours. We'll have lows ranging from 38 in some of the coldest inland suburbs to 46 in the city. Later today, sunshine and some clouds, high up to 62. Partly cloudy Tuesday night, low down to 48, closer to 40 in many inland suburbs. Then turning out mostly cloudy on Wednesday, a couple of showers around, mainly in the afternoon, high near 60. Rain is more likely Wednesday night. And then Thursday, it'll be cool with periods of rain and a high near 60. Still chilly on Friday with showers around, highs in the 50s to near 60. I'm AccuWeather meteorologist Matt Rindy, WBZ, Boston's News Radio.
3: 17 Americans and one British national are now quarantining in the U.S. after being evacuated from the cruise ship off the coast of Spain that was hit with the Hanta virus outbreak. 16 of those passengers are in Omaha, Nebraska. The two others are at Emory Hospital in Atlanta, which is the same facility that treated patients infected with the Ebola virus in 2014. ABC's Steve Osunsami is there too.
10: Four patients were flown to this facility, to the same biocontainment unit here, and all four of those patients were successfully treated. Dr. Brantley, I think his name was, he wrote a memoir about it. They all lived to tell their stories. So they are used to this sort of containment and quarantine that they might need for these infected individuals.
3: In a statement, Emory Hospital says one of those patients is symptomatic and is receiving care in the biocontainment unit, while the other doesn't have symptoms but is considered a close contact and is undergoing evaluation and monitoring. A twisty, winding new public feature is going up in Waltham this summer. WBZ's Heil Schaffel with details.
11: Waltham tree warden Kevin Thompson is laying out the numbers for the city's new hedge maze.
12: That's just under $50,000 for the gate, and the maze, I think, is just under $100,000.
11: Yes, you heard that correctly. The city is building a hedge maze. More finely, it's rebuilding a hedge maze first constructed by beloved local philanthropist Cornelia Warren in 1896. The maze on her gigantic estate was open to the public, and Mayor Jeanette McCarthy is trying to capture some of that giving spirit.
13: So she actually constructed the maze over on the Girl Scouts property, and it was very popular.
11: People came from miles around to see it. This new replica will be the same size as the original, but built across the street. The mayor says the money used on the maze is intended for projects like this.
13: She was a big philanthropist and also into helping people and trying to make them self-sufficient.
11: Kyle Schaffel, WBZ, Boston's News Radio.
3: A local nonprofit has moved its mattress recycling facility from Lawrence to a bigger space in Haverhill so they can expand operations to help keep more mattresses out of landfills. WBZ's Sherry Small reports.
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16: Gone are the days of GLP-1 drug shortages. It's easier to get the weight loss drugs in more places now, and that's to the detriment of Hims and Hers Health. A company that's moved away from the copycat versions of weight loss medications that helped fuel its growth increasingly has been relying on new partnerships with name brand products. And amid rising competition for weight loss drugs, Hims and Hers says it fell short of revenue targets and slipped to a loss last quarter. The disruption to availability and prices of raw materials needed to make fertilizer caused by the Strait of Hormuz closure is prompting fertilizer producer Mosaic to take nearly 2 million tons of its U.S. phosphate production off the market. The company is reducing production rates at its plants in Florida and Louisiana to about half of usual capacity, which allows it to limit the need for incremental sulfur at today's prices. Mosaic says production will resume when conditions improve. Andrew O'Day, Bloomberg Business on WBZ, Boston's News Radio.
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18: Hello, Jordan Rich here with Connoisseur's Corner, one of my favorite places to be all the time with some great people, including Mark Hurwitz, food columnist for NBC Boston. And the reason I love having you here, you're not only a great friend, but you always make me hungry. Now, let's talk about a restaurant in Marlborough, Mass. It's called Stephen Anthony's. And if you like comfort food, you say, Mark, this is the place for you.
19: Yeah, and it's right on the Sudbury line. 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And it's just kind of a throwback restaurant. You know, it's almost a little like the Wayside Inn without the history.
18: But certainly the food, which people are raving about, and you are too. And is it the kind of place you might need a reservation, or do you just saunter in?
19: I think if you went maybe on a Saturday night, it might be busy. But if you go for lunch on a weekend, or maybe you go a weeknight dinner, you'll be fine. But there's just a lot of room in there. And again, it's friendly people. They have a patio. When it gets warmer, you can sit out by the lake. So that's another nice feature to the place.
18: Stephen Anthony's, located in Marlborough. 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
3: Red Sox welcome the Phillies to Fenway tonight as they begin a 3-game series. First pitch is at 6:45. Some marquee matchups for the upcoming NFL season are trickling out ahead of the full 2026 schedule being unveiled Thursday night. The Bills will open their new stadium on Thursday Night Football in Week 2 against the Lions, and the Cowboys will face the Eagles in Dallas on Thanksgiving this year. It'll mark just the third time that the NFC East rivals have battled each other on Thanksgiving Day. Meanwhile, the Patriots announced they have signed rookie free agents linebacker Xavier Holmes out of James Madison and Peter Manuma from Hawaii. Both players participated in the Pats rookie minicamp over the weekend. And in the NHL, the Avalanche beat the Wild 5-2 to take a 3-1 series lead. Dan Watkins, WBZ Boston's News Radio.
24: 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All-wheel drive. Traffic on the threes.
8: 443, looking north of the city. 128, looking good along the North Shore, heading towards Waltham. We had places we needed to be, both sides on Route 20 and Waltham, but we couldn't get there. Because the road was closed there. It isn't anymore. 93, two right lanes taken southbound Montvale Ave. Not anymore. Northbound work zone at Commerce Way is gone, and you're looking good on Route 3. There were various work zones throughout the overnight, and you're looking like there's no delays now between Tingsboro and Burlington. 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Steve Perez, WBZ traffic on the threes.
24: Here's the 4-day WBZ AccuWeather forecast.
9: It is going to be clearing and chilly through the early morning hours. We'll have lows down to 38 in some of the coldest inland suburbs, to 46 in Boston. Then later today, sunshine and some clouds, high up to 62. Partly cloudy Tuesday night, low down to 48 downtown, with closer to 40 in many inland suburbs. And then turning out mostly cloudy on Wednesday and breezy, with a couple of showers mainly in the afternoon. We'll have a high near 60. Rain is more likely Wednesday night, then cool with periods of rain on Thursday with a high near 60. Still chilly on Friday with a couple of showers around, with highs in the 50s to near 60. I'm AccuWeather meteorologist Matt Rindy, WBZ, Boston News Radio.
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3: Good morning, I'm Dan Watkins. Here's what's happening. One Boston middle school is receiving national recognition for helping kids plan their futures. WBZ's Jay Willett with the story.
1: Up Academy Dorchester is one of five schools nationwide and the only middle school to win the inaugural Future Forward Schools Prize, splitting $250,000 awarded by nonprofits Building Hope and Brightbound. The school's Imagine Your Future program connects middle schoolers with leading Boston companies like Whoop, Dell, and even Boston Duck Tours for a hands-on look at careers. Chief Operations Officer Mike Bauer.
2: Things like teamwork, resilience, critical problem solving are very important skills for kids to grasp.
1: Principal Michaela Power says Up Academy was chosen from a pool of 256 applicants across the country.
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1: Jay Willett, WBZ, Boston's News Radio.
3: Boston Public Schools wants to utilize AI in the classroom while also making sure that kids still use their critical thinking skills. WBZ's Amanda Keene reports on the new policies that the school committee is considering.
5: AI is becoming more accessible, and as much as convenience comes with that technology, safety is a concern too, especially as deepfake images become more common. That's why Boston Public Schools is proposing an AI policy for their schools, students, and staff. Superintendent Mary Skipper says this is something that this community wants.
6: We've also heard from students and we've heard from the community about AI and really the yearning for a policy that provides healthy guardrails.
5: The policy addresses critical thinking while also protecting student identity and trains teachers on how to use it in their classroom safely. Chief Technology Officer Lisa Irie.
25: We must protect student privacy and be clear about the benefits of AI while ensuring students have the skills to think critically.
5: Soon, the school committee will be asked to vote to approve this policy. Amanda Keene, WBZ, Boston's News Radio.
3: Cole Allen, the man accused of opening fire at the White House Correspondents' Dinner in Washington, D.C. last month, pleads not guilty to all charges. CBS's Jake Rosen was in the courtroom Monday.
26: We saw Cole Allen in an orange jumpsuit and shackles at both his hands and his feet earlier today when he appeared for an arraignment on not just the charges of attempting to assassinate President Trump allegedly, but also his alleged assault of a federal law enforcement officer and two federal gun crimes.
3: Allen faces life behind bars if convicted. His lawyers want Acting Attorney General Todd Blanche and Washington, D.C. AG Jeanine Pirro removed from the case. They argue that the two presented themselves as victims of the attack in public statements. President Trump said on Monday that he wants to suspend the federal gas tax to help Americans deal with higher fuel prices caused by the Iran war. He was asked how long he would suspend it for.
27: Until it's appropriate, yeah. Until it's appropriate. It's a small percentage, but it's still money.
3: Now, any suspension would require approval from Congress. Several lawmakers say they will introduce bills this week. So how much could this move save you while you're filling up? Well, Gas Buddy's Patrick DeHaan says the potential benefits could be short-lived if the price of oil continues to rise.
28: One example today is the wholesale price of gasoline is going up nearly 12 cents a gallon. If the federal gas tax was suspended today, motorists would see very little of that at the pump because the wholesale price of gasoline is going up by 12 cents, obfuscating the majority of that 18-cent potential suspension.
3: As of Monday, the average price for a gallon of regular in Massachusetts, $4.46. Even as the price of gas and airline tickets continue to go up, experts are anticipating record-breaking travel during the upcoming Memorial Day weekend. AAA predicts 45 million Americans will travel at least 50 miles from home this year, which is up slightly from last year. And airlines will be watching the holiday weekend closely as a bellwether for the entire summer season.
0: AAA says the average Memorial Day plane ticket was $800 round trip, down a bit from last year, but many

0: many of their bookings came before jet fuel started surging in March.
1: Last-minute travelers may have a hard time finding any good deals. So people who locked in better prices over Memorial Day weekend did so months ago.
0: The nation's airlines remain bullish about the summer, even as airfare continues to climb. Round-trip domestic flights are up about $70 over last year.
2: That was CBS's Chris Van Cleve reporting. According to AAA, top destinations include Seattle, New York, and Orlando for domestic travel, while international hotspots include Rome, Paris, and Vancouver, Canada. Some new poll results show younger Americans are less hopeful about their job prospects these days. ABC's Mike Dubusky with more.
3: Less than half of Americans between 18 and 34 believe it's a good time to find a job in their area. That's according to a new survey from Gallup, which also found 64% of those over 55 report feeling optimistic about their job prospects. Globally, the trend is inverted, with younger people feeling more positive than older people about finding a job. The study considered 1,000 U.S. adults between June and July of last year. Mike Dubusky, ABC News.
2: Spring has sprung, and that means watch out for bears. Yes, bears.
4: Grafton police say there were black bear sightings over the weekend, and in Millbury, another was seen wandering. This is the time of year hungry bears emerge from their dens looking for food in bird feeders or trash cans. They'll also attack chickens and livestock. Officials say don't feed them and let them be. Brian Antonelli, WBZ, Boston's News Radio.
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13: It's 4:53. We're looking downtown. The deck, the connector, and the Tobin are fine. You're looking good along the Charles on Soldiers Field Road, Memorial Drive, and Sturro Drive. Airport tunnels, the Callahan and Sumner lane closures are just cleared, so you might see some residual delays there as the traffic starts to flow. And then Ted Williams Tunnel West, the lane closure there also being cleared now. You're looking good around the Commonwealth as we head into your morning commute. 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Mostly clear sky, 47 degrees. Steve Perez, WBZ Traffic on the Threes.
5: Here's the four-day WBZ AccuWeather forecast.
14: It is going to be chilly early this morning with lows down to 38 in some inland suburbs to 46 downtown. Later today, sunshine and some clouds, high 62. Partly cloudy Tuesday night, low down to 48 and closer to 40 in inland suburbs. And then Wednesday, it'll turn out mostly cloudy and breezy with a couple of showers mainly in the afternoon, while a high near 60. And then rain is more likely Wednesday night. Another cool day Thursday with periods of rain and a high near 60. Chilly on Friday with a couple of showers around, highs in the 50s to near 60. I'm AccuWeather meteorologist Matt Rindy, WBZ, Boston's News Radio.
2: 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WBZ's James Rojas explains.
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18: Probably going on the swings.
19: Oh, it had to be the monkey bars. Literally just throw a ball up against the side of the building.
15: To us, it was just a bunch of fun. But according to the American Academy of Pediatrics, recess improves student academics, social relationships, as well as physical and mental health. That's why it recommends a minimum of 20 minutes of recess a day and multiple breaks, something many schools don't offer anymore.
19: Giving kids time to be kids is important. It's the best thing for their bodies, to get everything out, to play with other people, socialize.
15: At the Boston City Hall Plaza Playground, James Rojas, WBZ, Boston's News Radio.
2: Beatles fans and music fans in general will soon have the opportunity to visit the site of a legendary performance. And ABC's Brian Clark says it's not a concert hall or a stadium.
20: 3 Savile Row, London, is one of music's most iconic addresses. It's the headquarters of Apple Corps, in charge of the Beatles' business operations, and the Fab Four performed from the building's roof in January 1969. That turned out to be their final public performance. Next year, the public can visit the building for a 7-story exhibition, The Beatles at 3 Savile Row. It includes access to the roof. More details are coming about dates and prices. Brian Clark, ABC News.
2: Kids in Mexico may get out of school nearly a month early this spring due to the World Cup and unprecedented heat.
21: The last-minute move to end classes early means millions of kids in Mexico could be left without summer plans, complicating life for their parents, too. Mexico's education ministry's decision has been met with local protests in states where there are no World Cup soccer games. Adrian Vard, CBS News, Mexico City.
2: Mexican federal education authorities made the change last week, but they're being challenged by states where there are no World Cup matches and temperatures are normal. There are only 3 locations in Mexico that will host the tournament. The latest on the top stories, plus a check of traffic and weather coming up next. I'm Dan Watkins, WBZ, Boston's News Radio.
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24: 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But there are some compelling new comedies that both audiences and critics are in favor of. And just a few examples, there's Margo's Got Money Troubles from Apple TV, starring Elle Fanning as a former Hooters waitress and a former pro wrestler, with a new baby, a whole pile of unpaid bills, with a good cast featuring Elle Fanning, Michelle Pfeiffer, and the always funny Nick Offerman.
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24: The other choice for comedy is on Netflix. It's called Big Mistakes, starring Dan Levy, about a pair of siblings wind up after being blackmailed into working for the mob. And if you remember the gang that couldn't shoot straight, well, this one is all about disorganized crime, and it's very funny. And that's Now Streaming with Jordan, WBZ, Boston's News Radio.
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31: That's right, a group known especially for their couch-snuggling, ball-chasing, face-licking, tail-wagging, backyard-hanging, and of course, companionship.
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2: 49 degrees, we've got few clouds around, and it is shaping up to be a pretty good Tuesday here, May the 12th, 2026 at 5 o'clock. Thank you so much for joining us. I'm Jim McKay, and here's what's happening. Bit chilly as you step out the front door early this morning. Light jacket weather right now. However, as we hit daybreak, warmer conditions will be settling in. We're looking at some very nice sunshine today. Highs will be climbing in the mid to upper 60s. And a pretty beautiful Tuesday ahead of us here. Middle of the work week, though, we've got some rain showers beginning tomorrow. They're going to last with us at least through Friday. Meantime, at 5:01, we continue to follow breaking news all across Greater Boston. Terror on Memorial Drive in Cambridge. Shots ring out in broad daylight on Monday afternoon. The sound, their videos shared by those who were watching it all happen on social media. A man with a rifle opens fire and has a shootout with both police officers and an armed civilian right in the middle of traffic in the heart of Cambridge. Two people suffering life-threatening injuries. Middlesex District Attorney Marion Ryan with an update last night on the suspect.
0: Clearly, people's lives were put at risk. The individual who was traveling along with that weapon, who fired those shots, an individual named Tyler Brown. Mr. Brown is in custody at the hospital. He's going to be charged with two counts of armed assault with intent to murder.
2: And we knew, did know that Brown was on parole at the time of the shooting. The WBZ TV I team reporting that he had a lengthy criminal history. Now, anyone familiar with that area of Cambridge, it's pedestrian haven right along the Charles River. People walking, running, and biking make for an unthinkable afternoon. With reaction on the morning after of what transpired, WBZ's James Rojas joining us live in Cambridge this morning. Good morning, James.
1: Yeah, good morning, Jim. Now, to say the area around Memorial Drive and River Street gets busy is an understatement. It's a major artery for getting around, and it's where there's a Dunkin' and two gas stations. So it's no surprise that so many people were here when gunshots were fired, again, by a man identified as Tyler Brown, someone who police say has a long criminal history. And as you can probably hear, you know, it's only 5 a.m., but you can already hear traffic is building up. As I mentioned, people are coming in, going into work, going to school, going where they gotta be. And so again, at 1:20 in the afternoon yesterday, those gunshots, when they fired, people were trapped in their cars, many of them running to get away from that gunfight. Reporting live in Cambridge on Memorial Drive, James Rojas, WBZ, Boston's News Radio.
2: And James is going to be getting neighborhood reaction here throughout the morning, and we will have continuing coverage here as well on WBZ News Radio. And remember, you can always take us with you on the go with the iHeartRadio app. Well, President Trump floating the idea of dropping the federal gas tax for a period of time in the lead up to Memorial Day weekend to help with gas prices. Does need to get congressional approval first. The price of gas not really budging a whole lot over the past 24 hours. The new national average from AAA is still at $4.50 a gallon. In Massachusetts, we're at $4.46. Well, the Red Sox beginning a series with the Phillies tonight over at Fenway should be a beautiful night for baseball. The next few nights, however, I don't know so much. So if you got tickets for tonight, you're most likely going to be enjoying it. Only thing you got to worry about, just maybe bring a jacket along with you. Coming up here in just a few moments, a reversal on a potential deportation just north of Boston. We've got details in just a moment.
3: But first, at 5:03, we're checking traffic and weather together every 10 minutes. 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Traffic on the threes. Good morning, Lori Grandy.
4: Hello, and good morning to you, Jim. Good morning, everybody. We are off to a great start out there. Definitely more volume. Traffic is moving a little bit slower on 93 northbound and Route 3 northbound through Braintree. But you know what? It's all moving at this early hour. Traffic looks good on the expressway, Braintree into Boston right now. You just want to keep in mind, of course, that we have this ongoing work project on the Bourne Bridge, and we're down to one lane in either direction, and we've definitely been feeling the pain of that as far as delays on Route 25 and also over at the Sagamore Bridge. Not so much right now, but we'll be keeping an eye on that for you. Still a good ride in the airport tunnels, no major problems at the Tobin, and 93 is moving well. Lori Grandy, WBZ's traffic on the threes.
3: All right there, Lori. We've got what should be a pretty beautiful sunrise out there this morning outside of just a couple of clouds around. We're looking at a nice sunny day here. Highs up to 62 with that sunshine and warmer air that we're finally starting to settle into here in the middle of May. It'll feel like the mid to upper 60s. Now tonight, a low of 48 in downtown Boston. You're closer to 40 north and west of town. It should be another chilly night ahead of us. Wednesday, we've got some clouds, some rain showers returning. That'll most likely be towards the afternoon and at night. And then those could linger on Thursday and Friday as well. A bit cooler for the middle of this week. But right now, long-term forecast looking ahead towards weekend, we should be looking at some beautiful sunshine and temperatures climbing back into the 70s, looking at a spectacular weekend. If that forecast holds, remember Mother Nature can always throw us some curveballs. Right now, at the moment, 49 degrees with a few clouds at 5:05 here on WBZ News Radio. Well, a woman from Lynn who is set to be deported has now been told she will be allowed to stay in the U.S. The community had been rallying behind her and protesting her potential removal from the country. Her name is Mariola, a native of Guatemala living in the U.S. for the past 16 years. She's a mother and a paraprofessional at Cobbett Elementary School in Lynn. She had been told to report to the ICE facility in Burlington, but the message that she received, she'll be allowed to stay in the U.S. Well, Marblehead continuing to make national headlines one week after their town meeting went viral. WBZ's Matt Shearer caught up with the man who's at the center of it all.
6: It was the town meeting heard round the world.
7: We're selfish.
6: In case you missed it, that's David Modica of Marblehead. He brought a dash of brutal honesty and sarcasm to a debate last week on the MBTA Communities Act.
7: Okay, I just want to make sure we're voting on nothing substantive.
8: You're not missing anything.
7: Okay.
8: Thank you.
6: Well, David went viral. And so people have been asking, who is he?
9: This wasn't our best work, I'd say.
6: I found him, and he's every bit as sarcastic in person as he was in the meeting.
9: I was sort of on the club golf team in high school because I didn't want to play a real sport.
6: He's 35 years old, works primarily in e-commerce, and cares deeply about his town.
9: We could be part of the solution. We don't have to be part of the problem.
6: As for what's next, now that he's achieved viral fame, he says nothing.
9: You'll hear another 5 minutes for me, and then that's enough for David. Like, I get like two good stories.
6: Matt Shearer, WBZ, Boston's News Radio.
3: An area of Maine is suffering from the state's largest HIV outbreak.
10: The Bangor public health director says increased homelessness, drug use, and fewer health care options contributed to the outbreak. The first case was identified in Penobscot County in October of 2023. Now there are 41 confirmed cases. The director says the numbers are likely much higher than the state has been able to track. Maine usually has fewer than 40 new cases each year.
3: And that is CBS's Cammie McCormick reporting. We're coming up on 5:08 here, Tuesday morning in Boston. It is time now for business as we check in with Bloomberg's Courtney Donahoe.
11: Skyrocketing jet fuel prices are putting lots of pressure on America's low-cost airlines, and that means that consolidation may be on the way. With gas and ticket prices rising, companies such as JetBlue and Frontier are likely to see a decrease in bookings from budget-conscious travelers. Analysts at Deutsche Bank say that could result in more joint ventures between airlines or outright mergers. Checking on the markets, traders are keeping a watchful eye on the Middle East conflict this morning. Stocks are looking at modest losses. S&P futures down 30 points, Dow futures falling 35. Yesterday, stocks finished the day higher with the Dow rising 95 points. Chipmakers drove the S&P 500 to another record high. And fewer international visitors weighed on ticket sales at SeaWorld and a number of other attractions owned by United Parks. Shares tumbled yesterday after the company behind Busch Gardens and Sesame Place reported a bigger than expected loss last quarter.
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3: Still to come. coming up here in just a few moments, we will be taking a look at how communities are gearing up for the World Cup all over the state of Massachusetts, even well north of Boston. Also, it's that time of year again where mama bears are starting to kick the little cubs out of the den forever. And we've got some black bear sightings popping up all across New England. We will tell you all about it. What should be a beautiful Tuesday next at 5:09.
8: This is Dan Ray. 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
2: Red Sox start up a 3-game set with the Phillies at Fenway tonight. The Sox will use an opener on the mound before giving the ball to Brian Baio. They used this strategy with Baio last week when he went a season-high 7 innings and allowed just 1 run against Detroit. First pitch is set for 6:45. In the NBA, ESPN's Shams Charania reports that the Milwaukee Bucks are seeking offers for 2-time MVP Giannis Antetokounmpo, and that the Celtics were reportedly among several teams who pursued him at the trade deadline back in February. And elsewhere in the NBA, multiple reports say Spurs star Victor Wembanyama will not be suspended after being ejected for elbowing Minnesota's Naz Reid Sunday night in Game 4 of their series. Wembanyama is expected to play in tonight's game. Dan Watkins, WBZ, Boston's News Radio.
3: And right now we are looking at some clouds out there, and we are expected a good deal of sunshine today. It's now 5:13, where it's time for traffic. traffic and weather together. We check it every 10 minutes. And it's brought to you by the Subaru Retailers of New England. All-wheel drive, traffic on the threes. Where are we starting there, Lori?
4: You know, we're going to start with traffic on the expressway. I got to tell you, everybody's looking really good heading past the gas tank right now. No major problems between Braintree and Boston. So far, you're good to go. Of course, we're seeing that heavier volume on 93 northbound and Route 3 northbound through Braintree getting to it, but it's all moving at this early hour. Traffic continues to look good for you on the Mass Pike. No major problems from Millbury all the way into Boston. I want you to keep in mind we have that work going on the Bourne Bridge. We're down to one lane in either direction, and we have been seeing those delays because of that on a daily basis. So far, so good if you're traveling towards the city from 93 southbound. Just starting to see that, you know, building volume there through Woburn and heading in towards Medford, but still a good ride everywhere we're looking. Lori Grant, WBZ's traffic on the threes.
3: And Lori, we are looking at some clouds here this morning, but eventually some sunshine. It should be a really nice day out there. We're looking at highs into the low 60s, but with that sunshine, feeling a bit warmer. We've got some rain in store in the forecast. Not going to arrive till tomorrow. It'll last through Friday. We're hoping that we get it out of the way because right now that weekend forecast is looking pretty sweet.
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3: And thank you so much for joining us here on this Tuesday morning. I'm Jim McKay, and here are the five things you need to know at 5:15. A man with a rifle shoots up oncoming traffic on Monday afternoon along Memorial Drive in Cambridge. Two people suffering life-threatening injuries. Suspect is a 46-year-old man from Boston who was on parole during the time of the shooting, wounded by police and is facing armed assault with intent to murder charges. President Trump floats the idea of suspending the federal gas tax to lower prices. Would need to get the green light from Congress first. And AAA has the new national average at $4.50 per gallon. The state average here is at $4.46. American passengers evacuated from the cruise ship stricken by hantavirus remain under monitoring in the U.S. 16 of those passengers at the University of Nebraska Medical Center, while two others are in Atlanta. ABC News contributor epidemiologist Dr. John Brownstein discussing efforts to contain the virus.
15: It is a concern of mine that there were passengers that left the ship and were not part of this a process of sort of a controlled setting to get home. And this is why there's active efforts to monitor the individuals that left, track them, monitor their symptoms.
3: U.S. health officials say the risk of hantavirus is low to the general public right now. Two New Hampshire residents are among the Americans who had been aboard the ship during the hantavirus outbreak. The New Hampshire Department of Health and Human Services saying they are communicating with federal partners to determine whether the individuals will be returning to the Granite State in order to coordinate appropriate monitoring. It's unclear whether the residents live in New Hampshire full time. They've been described as just having New Hampshire addresses. The Supreme Court created a chance for Republicans to gain an additional House seat in the midterms. The court has now thrown out an order barring Alabama from using a U.S. House map that would eliminate one of the state's two largely black congressional districts. It also directed a lower court to reconsider the case. Loyola Law Professor Lori Levinson.
20: I think we're seeing this go across the South predictably, as they have drawn maps even before the decision and now after the decision to eliminate what they would see as black majority districts that would be likely to support the Democratic candidates.
3: Well, young Americans are feeling much less positive right now about the job market than older people. New Gallup poll finding 43% of Americans ages 15 to 34 think it's a good time to find a job, compared to 64% of those 55 and up. The only other places a similar pattern exists are China, Hong Kong, Serbia, the UAE, and Norway. Well, Brockton High School is seeing a lot of student interest in learning skills in addition to the lessons.
21: For the first time ever, Brockton High's career and technical education program will have a wait list.
22: It's a great problem to have.
21: Principal Kevin McCaskill says they've put a lot of work into spreading the word about CTE.
22: We visit middle schools. We make ourselves available during the weekends. And so when you have that type of viability, people get interested. And again, I think overall for the past couple of years, we've changed the perception of what Brockton High School is all about. And just the advent that we have CTE programming really entices people to really give us a shot.
21: Students currently in CTE can focus on automotive technology, biomechanical engineering, business, and beyond. As interest continues to grow, so will the program.
22: 2, possibly 3 years down the road, we're looking to add HVAC as well as facilities management.
21: A random lottery this month will determine who enrolls in CTE this upcoming fall. From Brockton, I'm Jared Brosnan, WBZ Boston's News Radio.
3: At 5:18, Haverhill is gearing up for the World Cup with a citywide initiative in local businesses are encouraged to get on board.
0: When you think of the upcoming 2026 FIFA World Cup, Mayor Melinda Barrett wants you to think Haverhill.
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1: We're hoping that it drives just folks downtown. You know, maybe you watch a game and then you go to someplace that's a little quieter and eat, or maybe you stay in that restaurant.
0: The mayor's encouraging local bars and eateries to sign up by Friday to be included on the calendar.
7: We're going to be featuring all the games.
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7: Especially the USA games, we're going to be featuring those, and we're going to be doing promotions for all these games with giveaways and food specials.

0: Thought I'd be asking, why is the mayor of Waltham building a giant hedge maze?
1: I was keeping this a little secret.
0: Or more accurately, Mayor Jeanette McCarthy is using about $150,000 of city money to rebuild Cornelia Warren's giant hedge maze, first constructed 1896. The Waltham philanthropist and society lady often opened up the grounds of her vast estate to the public.
1: So she was a very huge benefactress in the city of Waltham.
0: She built the maze with the sole purpose of letting the people have some fun. City tree warden Kevin Thompson gave me the specs.
2: So it's a big trapezoid. It's about 200 feet long. And it's about 100 feet wide.
0: Warren gave huge amounts of land to the public when she died. The replica of the old maze will be built across the street from the original with money the mayor says was earmarked for projects like this. Kyle Schaffel, WBZ, Boston's News Radio.
3: And spring has sprung. That means it's time to watch out for the bears.
4: Grafton police say there were black bear sightings over the weekend, and in Millbury, another was seen wandering. This is the time of year hungry bears emerge from their dens looking for food in bird feeders or trash cans. They'll also attack chickens and livestock. Officials say don't feed them and let them be. Brian Antonelli, WBZ, Boston's News Radio.
3: 521. And we are just getting started here around daybreak in Boston. That sunshine peeking through those clouds. Coming up, a Dunkin' IPO. We will take a look. Potential investment into our favorite coffee. Your traffic first on the way next.

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4: We've got some clouds around, some sunshine beginning to peek through. 5:23. We've got traffic and weather together every 10 minutes, and it's driven by the Subaru retailers of New England all-wheel drive. Traffic on the threes. Here's Lori.
5: All right, Jim, the morning commute just beginning now. We're seeing that slower traffic on 93 northbound Route 37 to the Braintree split. Still a good ride, though, on the expressway itself. It's moving well past the gas tank, getting up into Boston into the O'Neill Tunnel. So far, so good coming in from the opposite direction. 93 southbound, just the usual building volume there through Andover and Woburn, but still it's all moving. And because you got up so early, you get to have a decent ride into work right now. Traffic continues to look good in from the west. Mass Pike, routes 2 and 9 also fine. In from the South Shore, 24, 95 in good shape for us. So far, Lori Grandy, WBZ's traffic on the threes.
4: And Lori, let's get a look now at that forecast, which is brought to you by Long Home, as we head over to WBZ AccuWeather meteorologist Joe Lundberg.
6: Overall, Jim, a pretty nice day today with sunshine and some clouds. It'll be breezy at times, and on the cool side, our high about 62, although 50s for the Cape and the islands. Tonight, partly to mostly cloudy. Upper 30s in the coldest inland suburbs, about 48 in the city. Tomorrow will turn out to be a mostly cloudy day. It'll become breezy. There can be a shower around, mainly during the morning and midday hours. I think the afternoon hours are largely dry, with a high near 60. Thursday,

0: unfortunately will be cool and wet with periods of rain and a high only 60. Mostly cloudy Friday, breezy, cool, a couple of showers, highs in the mid to upper 50s. It's going to turn much, much for this weekend. I'm back here with the meteorologist Joe Lundberg, WBZ, Boston's News Radio.
1: And at the moment here, we are settled in around 49 degrees. At the moment, it is 525.
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1: New England business now, Dunkin'. Well, America runs on Dunkin', and now American investors can too. Parent company Inspire Brands filing for an IPO. Confidentially, a splash on Wall Street has been in the cards for a few years now. Inspire also owns Baskin-Robbins, Sonic, and Buffalo Wild Wings. Took Dunkin' private when it bought Dunkin' Brands for $11 billion 6 years ago. Details of the public offering are kept close to the vest. For now. Well, real estate agents in America are not getting a spring bang for their buck this year. The National Association of Realtors saying sales in April across the country are essentially flat, extending a lackluster housing market during what is normally the busiest time of the year. Median home prices topping $417,000 in April. That is a new all-time high. Now, existing home sales barely budging up 0.2% compared to March and also unchanged from the same period 1 year ago. On an annual basis, sales are tracking at just over 4 million, which is the same number the real estate market has delivered for 3 years running. 527, just getting the daybreak here. We're looking at a very nice start to this Tuesday. Seeing a nice little pink hue to the sky as we are seeing that morning sunrise here on this Tuesday, bouncing off some of those clouds. Coming up in the 5:30 news, you've probably seen the social media videos by now as it all transpired. Just an unthinkable afternoon along Memorial Drive in Cambridge. A gunman opens fire, people running out of their cars, and also two people with life-threatening injuries. We will have the very latest. Also, a new exit opening up on the Pike and a whole lot more to get to. Tuesday morning in Boston, bit of a sunny start. Your 5:30 news next.
4: In the sun, it's for everyone in the sun.
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1: Right now, starting to see that sunshine here in Boston, 5:30. It is Tuesday, May 12th, 2026. Thank you so much for joining us. I'm Jim McKay, and here's what's happening. We're hitting daybreak on this Tuesday morning. Bit of a cooler start to the day when compared to this time on Monday. However, those conditions certainly looking better than we did 24 hours ago. Morning sunshine will turn into afternoon sunshine. We're getting in the 60s today. We are going to get some rain showers then tomorrow, Thursday and Friday, before it looks like we're going to have a nice clear out with some beautiful conditions on the way for later this weekend. But first at 5:31, chaos in Cambridge. Two people with life-threatening injuries. A gunman opens fire along Memorial Drive. People taking to social media, sharing video as it all went down on Monday afternoon. People literally getting out of their cars and running for their lives.
13: It wasn't a regular gunfire. It was like, pow, pow, pow, pow, pow, pow.
14: He appears to shoot at random cars passing by and at nothing at all.
15: And then he turns around and then he just starts shooting.
14: Witness Joseph Menino Rodriguez says he heard the shots and called 911, then watched the rest unfold out his apartment window as the man adjusts his gun and approaches another car.
15: He's hitting the window a couple of times. He's like mad. He's frustrated. I don't know what happened. I don't know what's going on with him. He's hitting the window. He's talking to the car inside. He didn't shoot it.
14: Witnesses say the man was screaming, but they couldn't make out what he was saying or why he was stopping traffic and shooting indiscriminately in the middle of Memorial Drive.
1: WBZ TV's Christina Rex reporting the gunman identified as 46-year-old Tyler Brown. He was on parole at the time of the shooting for a previous attack on Boston police officers. He's facing a number of charges, including armed assault with intent to murder, among other charges. We're expecting to get more information today. Continuing coverage here throughout the morning on WBZ News Radio. At 5:32, Suffolk District Attorney's race will have three candidates this year, all clearing the necessary signature count to qualify on the ballot. Current DA Kevin Hayden is running for re-election, along with former staffer Lydia Champion and former Suffolk DA and U.S. Attorney Rachel Rollins. The primary voting is on September 1st. Also new this morning, open for driving, a new spot on the Pike.
16: It's a new ramp at a crucial junction, linking the Mass Pike West to 495 in Central Mass in Hopkinton. Drivers on the Pike West will see an exit for 495 South and then one for 495 North. Highway Administrator Jonathan Gulliver tells WBZ-TV it's one of the busier interchanges in Massachusetts. More than 200,000 cars and more than half of all the freight in the state on any given day. The new ramp's in a spot where a toll ramp once stood. Gulliver says it's just in time for the World Cup, making for a much smoother, safer way to get from the Boston area toward Foxborough. But to start, officials say brace for delays and drive with caution as details guide drivers through the new setup. Madison Rogers, WBZ, Boston's News Radio.
1: Unbelievable sunshine that we've got that's starting to really take shape here in Boston with some clouds. 5:33 now. Traffic and weather together every 10 minutes, and it's brought to you by the Subaru retailers of New England all-wheel drive. Traffic on the threes. Where are we off to there, Lori?
17: Well, Jim, we have a couple of issues right now on Route 24. First off, a disabled vehicle is blocking the left-hand lane in Bridgewater, 24 northbound, just before Route 104. The left lane is blocked off with that, and thank you to the BZ Phone Force. On 24 southbound in Avon now, a crash is reported right before Harrison Boulevard. We'll keep an eye on that situation for you. 93 southbound, heavier volume through Andover now, approaching Dascombe Road, and then heading in towards Woburn. It's some slower moving traffic there, passing the Cloverleaf. Traffic continues to build downtown as well. Route 1A southbound, slowing Suffolk Downs to Boardman Street. Some heavier volume as well if you're traveling on the Lever Connector. That is starting to slow, getting around the Garden Curve and onto Storrow Drive. 93 northbound, lots more folks out there traveling with you. Logan Express to the Brain elementary split, and now the expressway starting to really see those brake lights right around Granite Avenue. Lori Grandy, WBZ's traffic on the threes.
1: And Lori, we are looking at some sunshine mixing in with clouds here in Boston, and it should be shaping up to be a pretty solid afternoon ahead of us. We'll be climbing into the 60s later on today, and that sunshine's going to be sticking around. Some clouds tonight. And we will have lows down into the 40s for your Wednesday tomorrow. Some rain will be popping up later in the day. It's also going to feel a lot cooler. Highs into the upper 50s. And for Thursday, we'll be near 60. And then Friday, back down into the 50s. And again, we're going to have rain chances Wednesday, Thursday, and Friday. The long-term forecast looks like we're going to clear out for this weekend. And some beautiful weather if this holds for Saturday and Sunday. At the moment, 49 degrees at 535. Well, a Boston school being recognized nationally for helping kids planning their futures.
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19: Things like teamwork, resilience, critical problem solving are very important skills for kids to grasp.
18: Principal Michaela Power says Up Academy was chosen from a pool of 256 applicants across the country.
20: Kids are saying, I want to work for Dell, I want to code, I want to work for a pharmaceutical company, I want to be an architect, I want to be a lawyer.
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1: 5:36 now, a Brockton High student who grew up fixing cars has big plans for his dad's shop.
21: Brockton High sophomore Wilmer Lopes Pereira recently took home first place at a regional auto skills competition.
22: I would say it's an important concept, you know, of being the first one at Brockton High to do it in general.
21: A Brockton High student had never placed that high before at the Skills USA competition. But maybe it isn't surprising that Wilmer's the guy to have done it. He's been working on cars for his entire life, growing up at his dad's auto repair shop. And on top of schoolwork, homework, and football, he still works there every single day.
22: Yeah, right after school. I mean, I leave here at maybe sometimes I leave here at 3:20, sometimes I leave here at 2, and I go straight there maybe till 6 or 7.
21: Naturally, Wilmer says he came into Brockton High's automotive program with a pretty good understanding of cars. Kyle Schaffel, WBZ, Boston's News Radio.
1: Well, 5:37 now. Police saying they arrested two ICE protesters outside of a Citizens Bank in Boston on Monday afternoon. Some 20 protesters gathering at a bank on Boylston Street across from Copley Square Park. They plastered the doors of the business with posters bearing the faces of people who have been detained or deported by ICE. When officers responded, protesters were taken into custody. We're coming up on 5:38. Business time. Let's head over to Bloomberg's Courtney Donahoe.
23: General Motors plans to cut hundreds of technology workers to clear the way to bring in staff with artificial intelligence skills. Sources tell us the layoffs will affect as many as 600 employees. The automaker has been working on a technology overhaul, adding more computing capabilities to its cars and using artificial intelligence in more of its operations. Checking on the markets, investors continue to assess the deadlock in the Middle East conflict. Stocks are seeing losses this morning after touching a record high yesterday. S&P futures are down 29 points, Dow futures falling 65. And comedian and media mogul Byron Allen is paying $120 million for a majority stake in online publisher BuzzFeed. BuzzFeed's businesses include The HuffPost, Tasty, and BuzzFeed Studios. The digital entertainment company says it's planning significant changes, including cost reductions, to prepare for the transition in ownership.
24: I'm Courtney Donahoe, Bloomberg Business on WBZ, Boston's News Radio.
1: Still to come. And we're starting to run on a little bit of that sunshine as we are just getting our day started here on this Tuesday. And coming up here in just a few moments on WBZ News Radio, we are talking about someone who was awfully lucky at the Kowloon. Well, I feel like you're lucky every time you walk into the Kowloon, but we will explain that story coming up here in just a few moments. Red Sox also back at it tonight at Fenway, and a whole lot more coming up. It is 5:39.
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7: Red Sox welcome the Phillies to Fenway tonight as they begin a three-game series. First pitch is at 6:45. Some marquee matchups for the upcoming NFL season are trickling out ahead of the full 2026 schedule being unveiled Thursday night. The Bills will open their new stadium on Thursday Night Football in Week 2 against the Lions, and the Cowboys will face the Eagles in Dallas on Thanksgiving this year. It'll mark just the third time that the NFC East rivals have battled each other on Thanksgiving Day. Meanwhile, the Patriots announced they have signed rookie free agents linebacker Xavier Holmes out of James Madison and Peter Manuma from Hawaii. Both players participated in the Pats rookie minicamp over the weekend. And in the NHL, the Avalanche beat the Wild 5-2 to take a 3-1 series lead. Dan Watkins, WBZ, Boston's News Radio.
8: We've got some clouds, sunshine mixing in, and we are starting off pretty good here on this Tuesday. Let's see how those roads are doing. Traffic every 10 minutes. 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All-wheel drive, traffic on the threes. Here's Lori.
9: Well, we already have things happening out there, folks. First off, in North Attleboro, there is a collision on 95 northbound. This is right at Route 152, and traffic is just stop and go there from 295 to the crash there at 150. Heavier volume downtown now. Route 1A southbound stop and go starts at the Revere Beach Parkway to Boardman Street. Lever connector is full now getting onto Storrow Drive. The Tobin's starting to slow some through the Chelsea curves now to the center span. We had an earlier disabled vehicle 24 northbound before 104 in Bridgewater. That's been cleared. It is still very heavy though on 24 northbound, especially through Brockton now. A minor crash is being cleared 24 southbound just after Harrison Boulevard in Avon. 93 southbound, definitely seeing that heavier volume through Andover and a Woburn now heading in towards Medford, but it's all still moving at this early hour. Lori Grandy, WBZ's traffic on the threes.
8: And Lori, some sunshine mixing in. Clouds winning out at the moment as we speak here in Boston, but we're going to have a pretty solid Tuesday. That outside temperature just above 60, but we're going to have real feels with the sun beaming down in the mid to upper 60s. We've got a whole lot of rain coming Wednesday, Thursday, and Friday. Long-term forecast right now for the weekend. We're hoping it holds because right now, mid-70s both Saturday and Sunday with a whole lot of sunshine.
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8: And thank you so much for joining us here on this Tuesday morning. I'm Jim McKay, and here are the five things you need to know at 5:45. A gunman opens fire into oncoming traffic along Memorial Drive in Cambridge on Monday. Two people with life-threatening injuries after an unthinkable day along the Charles River. Suspect was known to police, out on parole with a violent history. 46-year-old Tyler Brown now facing a number of charges, including armed assault with intent to murder. A three-way race for the Suffolk District Attorney's seat. Kevin Hayden, Lori Champion, Rachel Rollins all set to be on the primary voting ballot come September 1st. And President Trump looking to temporarily drop the federal gas tax to help out with those prices. However, he needs to get the okay from Congress for that to happen. At 5:46, the president, meantime, delivering remarks at the Rose Garden Club dinner last night. The president praising law enforcement while also taking aim at political opponents and defending renovations at the White House.
10: The big thing is we're building a ballroom in the back, which will be, I think, the most beautiful ballroom anywhere in the world. You'll never see anything like it. And it'll also be very safe. It's going to be a very safe ballroom. It's got glass this thick. It's amazing. The glass is this thick, like 6 inches thick, and you look through it, and you can see as perfectly as though it weren't there.
8: Well, President Trump also suggesting at last night's dinner that Vice President J.D. Vance and Secretary of State Marco Rubio could form what he called a dream team for the 2028 election. He asked attendees which of the two they preferred, hinting the pair would make a strong ticket. Well, the Senate advancing the nomination of Kevin Warsh to the Federal Reserve Board of Governors. The procedural vote passed 49-44, with Democratic Senators John Fetterman and Chris Coons as the only two members of their party to support the nomination moving forward. The move puts Warsh on track to succeed Jerome Powell as chairman of the Federal Reserve. Last week's deadly accident on the runway of Denver International Airport, raising concerns about security procedures not only there but elsewhere across the country.
11: The airport says within 2 minutes of scaling this perimeter fence that's topped with barbed wire, this yet to be identified trespasser was on the runway. Graphic security camera video captured what happened next. Frontier Flight 4345 struck the person as it was taking off with 231 aboard.
12: We just hit somebody. We have an engine fire.
11: That fire led to smoke in the cabin, prompting an emergency evacuation. 12 people suffered minor injuries.
8: Investigators are looking into the plane's evacuation, with some passengers saying they were stuck on board for several minutes while smoke filled up the cabin. Well, the state of Texas is now suing Netflix, accusing the streaming giant of spying on Texans, including children, and also collecting users' data without their knowledge or consent. The lawsuit also accuses Netflix of designing the platform to be addictive. Texas Attorney General Ken Paxton is looking for Netflix to pay $10,000 per violation of the Texas Deceptive Trade Practices Act. A break from the classroom and some more fun with friends appear to be a crucial part of learning. WBC's James Rojas has more on the important role of recess for kids.
13: Every person I spoke to going into work began to smile when I said the word recess and asked what they loved doing the most during that time as a kid in school.
14: Foursquare was really great, and sometimes we would just take one of my friend's shoes and just throw it to each other. Like, we didn't have balls, we would just take a shoe and toss the shoe around.
13: Games like that not only grow social relationships, but also help students become more attentive and productive in the classroom, according to the American Academy of Pediatrics. It's something these adults, but still kids at heart, agree with.
14: I had ADD as a kid. I still do. You got to move around. You got to get that energy out. So kids should be outside playing.
15: Yeah, recess is awesome. I wish we could have it as adults.
13: The Academy just released its first new guidance in 13 years about how and why the unstructured time needs to be protected. At the Boston City Hall Playground, James Rojas, WBZ, Boston's News Radio.
8: Recess, oh, so important as a kid. At 5:49, stopping by the iconic Kowloon Restaurant in Saugus, you can get you more than just a meal. It can also get you a winning lottery ticket. Mass State Lottery says Weijiu Wong of Malden recently won a $1 million prize from a lottery ticket that he purchased at the Kowloon. Wong chose the cash option and will take home $650,000 before taxes, saying he plans to use the money for a new car. Well, congrats. At 5:50, cities and towns around Foxborough are trying to shore up some money ahead of the World Cup. WBZ's Jared Brosnan has more from Route 1.
16: The Office of Travel and Tourism will soon announce the winners of the second round of grant funding for the World Cup. State Rep Marcus Vaughn tells me Walpole and Rentham are requesting around $200,000 each.
17: Just to, you know, assure that, you know, we have ease of traffic, ease of public safety, especially with Norwood Hospital being down.
16: Which hasn't reopened following flooding in 2020.
17: We only have Milford and Attleboro close to us as far as hospitals and emergency centers. We want to make sure that we are well equipped for the seven games that we have.
16: While Vaughn says local police, fire, and EMS are well prepared for the festivities.
17: We absolutely need the funding to get to the finish line on this and make sure they're well equipped to be able to handle the surge of people coming in.
16: From Rentham, I'm Jared Brosnan, WBZ Boston's News Radio.
8: And right now we are looking at sunshine and also some temperatures that are starting to rise here a little bit in Boston. It's 5:51.
18: Let's get it started. Let's get it started in here.
8: And we are getting it started here on this Tuesday as we are beginning that countdown to the World Cup. We're getting awfully close here. It's going to be a whole lot of fun. Well, coming up here in just a few moments, we are checking that forecast for you. It is looking great, but we do have rain that is going to be coming our way. Just not today. A whole lot more to get to as well. But first, your traffic with Lori Grandy next at 5:51.
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8: We've got some clouds mixing in with some sunshine. Just getting started here on this Tuesday morning. 5:53. We're right back to it. Traffic and weather together every 10 minutes. And Lori Grandy is here with the Subaru Retailers of New England. All-wheel drive traffic on the threes.
9: Well, we're already in it this morning. We got some problems to watch out for. First off, a crash in North Attleboro on 95 northbound. It's right at 152, but traffic jams up at 295 getting to it. So keep an eye out for that. Downtown Boston, heavier traffic Route 1A is tough now. South on Bell Circle to Boardman Street, the Tobin Bridge. Delays begin through the Chelsea curves to the center span, and the lever connector is full. Northbound Expressway, already a slow ride from East Milton Square getting up towards Southampton Street. It's about a 16-minute ride, Braintree to Boston, but again, you get that bunching up going on right around East Milton Square. Expect some heavier volume too through Avon. 24 southbound, got a minor crash just after Harrison Boulevard. 24 northbound, heavier through Brockton now. Route 3 northbound also slowing, approaching the expressway, and traffic continues to build as well. 93 southbound through Andover and Woburn. Lori Grandy, WBZ's traffic on the threes.
8: 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We're looking great today. Day. However, what about the rest of the week? Let's check in with WBZ AccuWeather meteorologist Joe Lundberg.
22: Today will be a nice day with sunshine and some clouds. A bit breezy at times, high 62, but holding in the 50s across the Cape and the islands. partly to mostly cloudy tonight with lows ranging from the upper 30s in the coldest inland suburbs to about 48 in the city of Boston. For tomorrow, turning out mostly cloudy and becoming breezy. Look for a shower in spots mainly through the morning and midday hours. Tomorrow's high 60. Thursday, periods of rain, high near 60. Friday, mostly cloudy, breezy, cool, a few showers, the high 55 to 59. I'm AccuWeather meteorologist Joe Lundberg, WBZ, Boston's News Radio.
8: At the moment, sunshine mixing in with some clouds. It is 5:55.
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8: Well, the semifinals of the Eurovision Song Contest getting underway today. This year's competition missing some past entrants because of Israel's offensive in Gaza.
2: I'm Vicky Barger at the Foreign Desk in London. This was Spain's entry in last year's Eurovision Song Contest. There will be no 2026 entry. Spain is among five countries boycotting the event in protest at Israel's inclusion. And this week, Spain announced it also won't be broadcasting Saturday's final. Ireland and Slovenia also say they'll show alternate programming during that time slot. Slovenia planning to show a series called Voices of Palestine instead. Vicky Barker, CBS News, London.
8: At 5:56, the site of the Beatles' last concert is now turning into a museum.
23: The Beatles' Apple Corps Company was headquartered at 3 Savile Row in London. They recorded their last album in the basement studio, and they appeared on the roof playing to the crowd below. Ever since, it's been a must-see stop for Beatles fans, but you couldn't go inside. But now the Fabs are back, announcing they're opening a Beatles museum there. Starting next year, you'll have the run of the 7th-floor Georgia mansion, including the studio and the rooftop. There'll be temporary exhibits and a gift shop. Surviving Beatle Paul McCartney says there were so many special memories within the walls, not to mention the rooftop. And Ringo Starr says it's like going home.
24: I'd like to say thank you on behalf of the group and ourselves. I hope we pass the audition.

0: 6 o'clock news on the way next. The latest on the shooting investigation in Cambridge, hantavirus, and some red line issues to tell you about as well. Jeff Brown, Lori Grandy, your 6 o'clock news on this Tuesday morning next.
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7: Good morning. 6 o'clock in Boston on this Tuesday. Clouds overnight are breaking up right now. We're seeing some clearing skies at the moment. It's 49 degrees and a little chilly as we get started on this Tuesday morning. 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Thanks for being with us today. I'm Jeff Brown. Still doesn't feel like mid-May, does it?
8: Sunshine and some clouds today. It'll be breezy at times, or high 62, but staying in the 50s on the Cape and the islands.
7: That's WBZ AccuWeather meteorologist Joe Lundberg. Unfortunately, this is going to be the pick of the week. Shower is going to return tomorrow and will be plaguing us for the rest of the week. A horrifying afternoon along the River Charles.
9: So I got out and walked up to my buddy's car, and as soon as I said something to him, I looked up and the dude had his rifle pointed at us. And so I turned and ran back to my car, jumped down behind my dashboard.
7: The man who police say opened fire on drivers on Memorial Drive in Cambridge in broad daylight remains in the ICU of a local hospital this morning. Officials say 46-year-old Tyler Brown of Boston randomly started firing at drivers around 1:30 in the afternoon, hitting two of them, leaving them with critical wounds and sending dozens of others running for cover. A Massachusetts State Police trooper and a U.S. Marine licensed to carry a private firearm took down the alleged gunman. Brown is currently on probation following a 3-year state prison term for an armed confrontation with Boston police 6 years ago. Health officials in Maine continue to do damage control and assessment following the largest HIV outbreak in Penobscot County history. Officials in Bangor say they let their guard down over the years since Maine had low numbers of the virus that causes AIDS, but should have seen the signs with increased homelessness, drug use, and fewer health care options. The first case in the most recent cluster was diagnosed in 2023 and then quickly spread. HIV is treatable, but if left untreated, untreated can lead to AIDS. Two people living in New Hampshire are among the group of Americans removed from a cruise ship hit with an outbreak of hantavirus.
10: The Hondius was carrying roughly 150 people from 23 countries with at least 11 possible cases. Seven Americans flew home earlier and are being monitored locally.
7: CBS's Ian Lee, local health officials say the pair are not currently in New Hampshire and there is no threat to the general public. More work on the MBTA leaves passengers seeing red again.
11: The Green Line put shuttle buses into action last week, and coming this Thursday, the Red Line will follow suit.
12: They seem to be making repairs all the time.
11: And they will again, from Thursday night through Monday, between Ashmont and Broadway stations, and JFK to Broadway for Braintree Line passengers, in order to install a new signal system for more efficient travel along the tracks.
13: This is not the first time.
14: Tell me, are they at least comfortable? Do you find the shuttle buses comfortable?
13: Oh, yeah, they're comfortable, but it adds a lot of traffic.
11: And time, as the T suggests folks add 30 to 40 minutes to their normal commute. To assist passengers, commuter rail service will be free between Braintree and South Station. Chris Vama, WBZ. 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
7: 6:03 coming up on WBZ News Radio this morning. Boston is putting some finishing touches on its world stage debut. Details coming up next. Let's check in with Laurie Grandy now and the Subaru Retailers of New England all-wheel drive traffic on the threes. Morning, sunshine.
4: Good morning, Jeff. Good morning, everybody. We're already in the thick of things, it seems. We have a crash in North Attleboro jamming things up from 123 to 152 on 95 northbound, so watch out for delays there. Heavier traffic, too, on Route 1. Do we have it? Let's check it out with Kristen Eck. She's got the Needham Bank traffic drone report.
15: Lori, things are starting to get busy at the jug handle lights in Peabody on Route 1 southbound. Farther down, you're okay at the Dinosaur at Route 99 so far, but it is backed up down at Carter Street in Chelsea. That's the Tobin Bridge backup already. Kristen Eck in the Needham Bank traffic drone report.
4: Yeah, it seems like things have happened quickly this morning. Route 1A southbound is tied up Bell Circle to Boardman Street. Lever connector is full already. Heavy traffic on the expressway northbound Adams Street to Southampton Street. And, of course, you want to keep in mind we have this Bourne Bridge project that continues once again today. We're already seeing some delays getting towards the Bourne Bridge on Route 25. Lori Grandy, WBZ's traffic on the three.
7: It's a beautiful sunrise here in Boston. The overnight clouds are breaking up, and we're expected to see bright

0: sunny skies for the remainder of the day today. It's still going to be unusually cool for this time of year in Greater Boston, with temperatures only jumping into the lower 60s. We should be several degrees higher than that at this point, and substantially cooler on the Cape. We don't get out of the 50s on the Cape and Islands there. Right now, it's 49 this morning, clearing skies here in the city, but enjoy it today. Unfortunately, it's only Tuesday, but we have to give this the pick of the week because some clouds are on the increase tomorrow, some afternoon showers on the way. Doesn't look like a washout on Thursday, but it certainly looks like we get a lot of much-needed rain, and then even some showers will linger into Friday morning. Right now, in Boston, it's 49 and clearing skies here in the city. 6:05 this Tuesday morning, the World Cup is coming to Boston 1 month from tomorrow, and more money is on the way now.
1: Round two of World Cup grant funding focuses on traffic and public safety. State Rep Marcus Vaughn is pushing hard for the communities off Route 1.
2: $180,000 that Walpole put in for. I think there was just a little bit over $200,000 that Rentham put in for.
1: But there's only $2 million up for grabs for the cities and towns that applied. One of Vaughn's biggest concerns in this neck of the woods is match day traffic, with four of the seven games falling on weekdays.
2: Obviously, with people trying to get to and from work and pick up their kids, it's going to be a little bit hectic. So we're just trying to mitigate a lot of the traffic concerns
1: and provide a fun, safe environment for the fans coming in.
2: We, hope people visit, Rentham and Plainville and Walpole, all these towns up and down the Route 1 corridor, because we have a lot to offer.
1: From Rentham, I'm Jared Brosnan, WBZ Boston's News Radio.
0: By the way, the transformation of Gillette Stadium into Boston Stadium for the upcoming tournament is well underway. Crews have been seen covering up all reference to Gillette Stadium as it gives way to FIFA's demands. Lawyers for Tiger Woods will duke it out with prosecutors in Florida today over access to the golf legend's drug prescriptions. Woods is accused of DUI following a March rollover crash. The state has subpoenaed the prescriptions, but Tiger's lawyers claim he has a right to privacy. Woods has since gotten permission to leave the country to check into rehab. Boston gets a sneak peek of summer this afternoon as Governor Maura Healey and Boston Pops conductor Keith Lockhart reveal the starring acts at this year's Boston Pops Fireworks Spectacular, coming up on the 4th of July at the Hat Shell. This is an extra special year, of course, on the Esplanade, as the nation will continue to celebrate its 250th birthday and anniversary of the American Revolution. The governor and the maestro hold court just after 3 o'clock at the Menino Convention Center in South Boston today. A viral video puts an ordinary North Shore man with a beef with his town on the map.
3: By now you may have seen the viral clip from the Marblehead town meeting last week.
4: We're doing a bad thing. Like, we're not doing any housing.
5: Is that a question?
4: Yeah, kind of. Like, are we kind of being
3: beeps? That beep was me. You can't say that word on the radio. But nevertheless, I found him.
6: I've seen a lot of comments online. Like, I love this guy. I was like, you don't know this guy. You don't know him. That's fine. I hope they love him. I'm glad. I love being loved. It's great.
3: His name is David Modica. He grew up in Marblehead, and now he's 35 and owns his own place in Marblehead.
6: Yeah, I was instructed to live close to my parents.
3: I asked what he does for work, and he said a lot of stuff on the internet.
6: I used to have like a baby clothes company for MMA fans. It was called Baby Fight Gear.
3: Going forward, there are a lot of people in the comment section that want him to run for office, but David's not so sure.
6: I'm going to pick your political candidates from viral videos. That's not a good idea. I don't know who thought that was a good idea.
3: In Marblehead, Matt Shearer, WBZ, Boston's News Radio.
0: 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It's as simple as that. All right, 6:08, a rejection on Wall Street this morning. Let's find out more from Business News and Courtney Donahoe. Good morning, Courtney.
7: Yeah, pretty big one. eBay says that following through a review with its financial and legal advisors, the company's board has decided to reject GameStop's unsolicited acquisition proposal. They say the proposal is, quote, neither credible nor attractive. eBay cites uncertainty regarding GameStop's financing proposal and also its governance and its executive incentives as factors. Now, GameStop has been trying to buy eBay for about $56 billion in cash and stock. But keep in mind, GameStop has a market value of about $12 billion. eBay's so much bigger, at around $46 billion. Checking in on the markets, investors continue to assess the deadlock in the Middle East conflict and keeping an eye on how the situation is unfolding. Yesterday, the S&P 500 touched another record high as tech shares continue to soar. We are seeing stocks lower this morning. S&P futures down 23 points. Dow futures falling 45. I'm Courtney Donahoe, Bloomberg Business on WBZ Boston's News Radio.
0: Still to come.
8: Say goodbye to Hollywood. 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
0: As as the eyes of the movie world shift to the French Riviera. 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
6: Red Sox and Phillies start up a three-game set at Fenway tonight. Sox interim manager Chad Tracy says they'll use an opener before giving the ball to Brian Baio. They used this strategy during Baio's last appearance when he struck out seven and allowed just one run in a season-high seven innings against the Tigers last week. Zach Wheeler is on the mound for Philly. First pitch is at 6:45. In the NBA, ESPN's Shams Charania reports that the Bucks are listening to offers for star Giannis Antetokounmpo. Charania also reports that the Celtics were among the teams who pursued the two-time MVP at the trade deadline earlier this year. And Bruins defenseman Charlie McAvoy had his in-person hearing with the NHL's Department of Player Safety on Monday, but no decision on his case has been announced yet. Dan Watkins, WBZ, Boston's News Radio.
7: Let's get you moving. It is Tuesday morning in Boston, 6:13, and we check traffic and weather together every 10 minutes. 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
8: Okay, folks, we're dealing with a problem in North Attleboro. It is a collision on 95 northbound, right at Route 152. Traffic stop and go from 123 to that point. The volume continues to build as well if you're traveling towards the Bourne Bridge this morning. Already a mile back up getting to it on 25 eastbound because of that work project that has the bridge down to one lane in either direction. All right, let's check out what's happening now downtown with Kristen Eck. She's got the Needham Bank traffic drone report.
9: Laurie, it didn't take long for the Tobin Bridge to back up beyond Carter Street in Chelsea, and it's filling in all the way over to the Charlestown side. Leverett down ramp slow end-to-end. 93 southbound stalls out back around Medford Square. Now, if you're on 1A South, that's jammed back through Bell Circle heading down towards Suffolk Downs. But the airport tunnels, Sumner, Callahan, Ted Williams Tunnel, those are still in good shape for the time being. Kristen Eck in the Needham Bank traffic drone report.
8: All right, just getting word of a crash to watch out for on 195 eastbound. This is in Marion. It's right by Front Street, so expect delays there. Lori Grant, WBZ's traffic on the three.
7: Well, it's a good-looking start here in Boston. The overnight clouds continue to break up here in the city. Gorgeous sunrise in the works. It is, however, just 49 degrees in Boston.
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7: Going to be a nice day, and what many people are saying is going to be the pick of the week, which is unfortunate since it's only Tuesday. We're going to see plenty of sunshine today, and highs will be in the lower 60s. More rain comes right back at us tomorrow afternoon. Good to be with you, though, on this Tuesday morning. It's May 12th. I'm Jeff Brown, and here are the five things you need to know. At 6:15, a piece of garbage. President Trump disses Iran's response to U.S. plans for peace, putting the ceasefire on, he says, life support. Under attack, a Washington D.C. nonprofit organization sues to stop the president's plans to paint the Lincoln Memorial reflecting pool as costs skyrocket on the no-bid deal. final farewell. Governor Maura Healey is expected to attend visiting hours this afternoon for Trooper Kevin Traynor, killed in a head-on collision on Route 1 in Linfield last week. Pops goes the fourth. The governor and maestro Keith Lockhart will reveal musical guests and provide a rundown for America's 250th celebration on the Esplanade this summer. President Trump says he's in favor of suspending the federal gas tax.
10: "I think it's a great idea," Trump told me in a phone interview. "We're going to take off the gas tax for a period of time, and when gas goes down, we'll let it phase back in." Within minutes, Republicans in the House and Senate announced plans to introduce legislation to suspend the gas tax. Democrats noted they did that months ago.
7: CBS's Nancy Cordes, the federal gas tax is a little more than 18 cents a gallon. It's slightly higher for diesel fuel, and it would take an act of Congress in order to repeal the gas tax, which, by the way, has never before been done in the United States. A new poll this morning finds a majority of Americans feel pretty much left in the dark about the Trump administration's goals in the war with Iran. The Reuters Ipsos survey reveals two-thirds of Americans believe President Trump has not clearly explained his motives. The numbers reflect the attitude of about one in three Republicans and almost every single Democrat. The same four-day survey does find, however, the president's job approval rating is starting to improve and rebound after hitting a personal low. The leader of a group linked to a notorious cartel not far from the U.S. border has been detained in Mexico.
11: Authorities say they recovered weapons, drugs, cash, 11 vehicles, 6 motorcycles, and 7 tigers during the arrest of Jose Antonio Cortez Huerta. The 39-year-old leader of a cell affiliated with the Northeast Cartel was arrested in Nuevo León. A 41-year-old woman was also detained. Some Mexican drug cartels are known to house exotic cats as symbols of power and occasionally to dispose of their enemies. Jennifer Kuiper, CBS News.
7: It has been pretty frightening of late to be driving on Massachusetts roadways. For example, a man driving home from work in Gardner gets quite a scare after police say two teenagers throw a railroad spike right through the windshield. Officials say the suspects took off on e-bikes. The driver says he was covered in glass but suffers from no other major injuries. Local and state police continue to investigate. Good morning. It's 6:18 and improvements in the works here in Boston. Overnight clouds are breaking up. We'll see plenty of sunshine today. It's 49 right now in the city. We'll hit the low 60s later on. It's been nearly a decade since New England said goodbye to the last remaining Benny's. The site of the legendary discounter in Plymouth is now charting a comeback.
12: A complete revamp of the property is being proposed that would include an assisted living facility, turning a large parking lot into a green space and putting an entire new spin on what stood here for years.
13: I don't know why we can't repurpose something gorgeous and special that already exists.
12: Some residents of North Plymouth think it's a bit too ambitious. They'd rather see something closer to Benny's or possibly a new grocery store.
13: Use this. We're so lucky to call it our own.
12: Well, some of the investors planning to take over the property are also behind the Suffolk Downs redevelopment. Further proof Plymouth is making its mark as a hot spot of investment beyond just discount retail.
14: Repurposing it is just not really something you can do.
12: In Plymouth, Jim McKay, WBZ, Boston's News Radio.
7: And a wacky project in Waltham is helping people party like it's 1899.
15: Here's a question I never thought I'd be asking. Why is the mayor of Waltham building a giant hedge maze?
16: I was keeping this a little secret.
15: Or more accurately, Mayor Jeanette McCarthy is using about $150,000 of city money to rebuild Cornelia Warren's giant hedge maze, first constructed 1896. The Waltham philanthropist and society lady often opened up the grounds of her vast estate to the

0: Heard. Odds on favorites for the Golden Palm Award are Sheep in the Box and Fjord. Lord of the Rings filmmaker Peter Jackson and Barbara Streisand will be honorary Palme d'Or recipients. And you don't mess with one of the biggest pop stars in the world.
1: Lipa says Samsung is selling TVs using her image without her permission. The photo in question was taken at a music festival in 2024 and is displayed on the boxes for certain Samsung televisions. Lawyers for the three-time Grammy winner say they repeatedly asked Samsung to stop using the image, but the company was dismissive and callous. Now they're suing Samsung for infringing on Dua Lipa's copyright and trademark rights and are asking for $15 million. Mike Dubusky, ABC News.
0: 621. Beautiful start here on a Tuesday morning in Boston in what promises to be a good-looking day. We're here for you. We'll check traffic and weather together coming up next.
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0: 6:23, back out to the highways and back to Laurie Grandy this morning with the Subaru Retailers of New England. All-wheel drive, traffic on the threes.
6: All right, couple of issues outside of town. First off, in North Attleboro, 295 northbound, there is a stop-and-go traffic, Route 1, 295. We had an earlier crash there, and it's been clear, but still very heavy traffic. Now on 195 eastbound in Wareham, expect delays as well. An accident reported there right by Cranberry Highway. All right, let's check out what's happening downtown Boston with Kristen Eck. She's got the Needham Bank Road Report.
7: Well, things have gotten worse, Laurie, on 93 southbound. The backup now starts back at Roosevelt Circle. You're in that heading down toward the lower deck. The lever down ramp pretty much full heading down to Storrow Drive. Tobin Bridge inbound also worse. That's back to Route 16 in Revere. It's just starting to get heavy in the Sumner Tunnel. Ted Williams Tunnel still okay, but 1A is already jammed back through Bell Circle heading down toward Boardman Street. Kristen Ack with the Needham Bank Traffic Drone Report.
6: And we're still dealing with that crash in North Attleboro on 95 northbound right by Route 152. Traffic continues to build as well, getting to the Bourne Bridge, already a mile back up approaching it. Lori Grandy, WBZ's traffic on the threes.
0: Meteorologist Joe Lundberg is on the job this morning. He joins us with a look at the four-day WBZ AccuWeather forecast. Joe, looks like it's going to be a nice day today.
8: I think so. A little bit on the cool side, but probably the nicest day going forward for the rest of the work week, with sunshine, some clouds, a little bit of a breeze. degrees at times, 62 or high, 50s for the Cape and the Islands. Tonight, partly to mostly cloudy, or overnight, though, 48 in the city, but upper 30s in the coldest spots inland. Now, tomorrow will turn out mostly cloudy, and it'll become breezy. There can be a passing shower, but I think that chance is during the morning and midday.

0: hours. The afternoon hours look mainly dry with a high about 60. Dry is not going to be a word I'm going to use for Thursday. It looks like a cloudy day with on and off rain. A gusty breeze or high near 60. Cool and breezy Friday with lots of clouds and some showers around the high 55 to 59. But hang on to your hats. It's going to get a lot warmer this weekend. I'm AccuWeather meteorologist Joe Lundberg, WBZ, Boston's News Radio.
1: Clearing skies this morning. It's just 49 in Boston. 626 Wall Street is headed slightly lower this morning. Stock futures slip as traders await a reading on inflation later on this morning. New England Business Now. Real estate agents in America are not getting a spring bang for their buck this year. The National Association of Realtors says sales in April across country are essentially flat, extending a lackluster housing market during what is normally the busiest time of the year. Median home prices do top $417,000 in the month of April. That's a new all-time high. Existing home sales barely budge, though, up 0.2% compared to March and unchanged from the same period a year ago. On an annual basis, sales are tracking at just over 4 million homes, which is the same number the real estate market has delivered for 3 years running. Sunshine in Boston. Clearing skies from overnight clouds. We'll see temperatures in the low to mid-60s today. Coming up on WBZ News Radio this morning, the suspect in a scary afternoon on the Charles River has been down a similar road before. A local McDonald's is not loving it, and a late-night host begins to take his final bows. Details on these stories and more coming up next on WBZ, Boston's News Radio. Good morning, 627.
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1: Beautiful start in what promises to be a beautiful day here in Boston. Overnight clouds are beginning to break up here in the city. It's still relatively chilly at 49 degrees as we head out the door this Tuesday morning. Good of you to take us along with you on your ride to work today. I'm Jeff Brown. Boston is trying to get its act together.
0: A nice day today with sunshine and some clouds and a high in the low 60s.
1: That is WBZ AccuWeather meteorologist Joe Lundberg. More rain, however, is going to be with us tomorrow and is expected to round out the week. People still walk on eggshells and bullet casings in Cambridge after a suspect opens fire on Memorial Drive.
10: Causing a traumatic effect on me. I have severe trauma.
12: This man, who doesn't want to be identified, lives in the apartments facing Memorial Drive, where police say Tyler Brown opened fire with an assault-style rifle. He says he knows the victims caught in the gunfire and their family.
10: My neighbor, basically, the one that was operating in the black vehicle, he lives here, and one of my neighbors upstairs on the second floor, his or her apartment got shot at yesterday when the incident happened.
12: Around 50 and 60 shots were fired. Two people were struck and are now in critical condition.
10: They want to keep things under wraps, so like a lot of people not to get very worried about it, but both of my neighbors, I'm hoping that they could be okay after this.
12: In Cambridge, on Memorial Drive, James Rojas, WBZ, Boston's News Radio.
1: The suspect, Tyler Brown, is currently on probation following a 3-year state prison term for an armed confrontation with Boston police 6 years ago. Drivers looking for a new exit ramp now have one.
13: It's a new ramp at a crucial junction linking the Mass Pike West to 495 in Central Mass in Hopkinton. Drivers on the Pike West will see an exit for 495 South and then one for 495 North. Highway Administrator Jonathan Gulliver tells WBZ-TV it's one of the busier interchanges in Massachusetts. More than 200,000 cars and more than half of all the freight in the state on any given day. The new ramp's in a spot where a toll ramp once stood. Gulliver says it's just in time for the World Cup, making for a much smoother, safer way to get from the Boston area toward Foxborough. But to start, officials say brace for delays and drive with caution as details guide drivers through the new setup. Madison Rogers, WBZ, Boston's News Radio.
1: Voters in Brookline recently vote to approve a tax override that will raise homeowners' taxes by 18%. The Proposition 2.5 decision is overwhelming and is expected to bring an additional $23 million to the town, but will also save hundreds of teachers and public safety jobs in the process. Not loving it. Fast food chain is under investigation for an employee who's allegedly been tampering with the fries.
4: A Massachusetts McDonald's is under investigation after a video went viral showing an employee stuffing French fries in her mouth, then placing them in a customer's order.
14: You want French fries today, right?
4: She says, "You want French fries, right?" The 14-second clip recorded at the Southbridge location on East Main Street shows the worker repeating the sequence while laughing, with a second employee holding the fry container. Southbridge police say they have new information that could lead to charges, but have not been able to identify the customer who may have received the contaminated fries. The franchise owner says the employee's actions are unacceptable and says an internal review is underway. Anyone who ordered fries at that location and believes they may have been affected is asked to contact Southbridge Police. Jay Willett, WBZ, Boston's News Radio.
1: But those fries are tasty. It is 6:33. Let's head out on the roadways. What a weird look you just gave me, Laurie Grandy. The Subaru Retailers of New England all-wheel drive traffic on the threes. How's it going?
15: I get the ick. All right, so we get some problems right now. Mass Pike eastbound. It's basically heavy pockets of delays through Hopkinton, 495, where that new exit is, and also getting to Route 9 right now. Heavier as well, Route 3 southbound, Chelmsford to Billerica. Traffic in Weymouth, we're dealing with a disabled vehicle on the right shoulder, Route 3 northbound, just before Route 18. Still, we have that accident that's being cleared in North Attleboro on 95 northbound at 152. Traffic is jammed from 123. All right, let's check out what's happening now downtown with Kristen Eck. She's got the Needham Bank traffic drone report.
16: Laurie, it's getting worse over at the Sumner Tunnel. That's almost back to the airport roadway as you head down toward the entrance. The Ted Williams Tunnel's still doing pretty good, but 1A is continuing to crawl out of Bell Circle down toward Suffolk Downs. Tobin Bridge inbound, you're back to Route 16. In Revere, the Leverett down ramp's mostly full, and 93 southbound, those delays start back at Roosevelt Circle. Just put the fries in the bag. Kristen Eck in the Needham Bank traffic drone report.
15: It puts the fries in the bag. We have some delays about a mile and a half back up now, 25 eastbound approaching the Bourne Bridge. Lori Grandy, WBZ's traffic on the threes.
1: Overnight clouds breaking up in Boston. We're seeing some blue sky and sunshine this morning. It's just 48 degrees. The morning chill won't be around all day at all. We'll warm things up into the lower 60s today. And while the sunshine will feel nice, it's still, the temperature is going to be a little bit below normal for this time of year. But this is the best day of the next several. Unfortunately, we're looking at clouds developing overnight tonight, and then clouds dominating the day tomorrow with the possibility of some afternoon showers, which will extend into Thursday morning as well, and some leftover showers will linger into Friday. But good things come to those who wait, and if you're waiting on the weekend, the timing is everything, and we're in good shape this weekend. Warmer air, highs will be in the 70s. Right now, it's 48 in Boston, looking better and better by the minute at 6:35 on this Tuesday morning. President Trump says Iran's response to the U.S. peace deal offering is a piece of garbage, and the ceasefire is now on life support. The war continues to send shockwaves through the gas pump and right into our wallets. But President Trump says he would like to suspend the federal gas tax.
17: The relief is fairly marginal. We're only saving about somewhere between 18 and 25 cents on the gallon. That depends on whether you're getting regular or diesel. So overall, your total savings, you know, per price or trip to the pump is really between $3 and $4.50 per trip. So that saves you some money at the margins, but, you know, hardly the windfall that's going to offset the roughly double-digit surge, 50%, 40%, or at least 40% at the pump that we've seen since the start of the war.
1: CBS News contributor Javier David, Congress would need to approve any tax break at the pump, and while both the House and Senate are now talking about it, a suspension of the gas tax in America has never before happened. New proposed head of FEMA is the same as the old face of FEMA. President Trump nominates former Navy SEAL Cameron Hamilton, whom the president fired last year for arguing against abolishing the very agency that he was running. Confused? Imagine the employees. FEMA has been operating without a confirmed leader since his departure. Hamilton's case is expected to head to the Senate for confirmation next. Headed home, a Chelmsford firefighter seriously hurt after falling about 40 feet at the Firefighters Training Academy is now out of a rehab facility and will continue his recovery at home. Nick Spinelli leaves Spalding Rehab with a police escort. His first stop, the Chelmsford Fire Department headquarters. The 28-year-old suffered a head injury and other injuries which required several surgeries to begin his recovery. Well, here's something you do see more and more these days.
18: Grafton police say there were black bear sightings over the weekend, and in Millbury, another was seen wandering. This is the time of year hungry bears emerge from their dens looking for food in bird feeders or trash cans. They'll also attack chickens and livestock. Officials say don't feed them and let them be. Brian Antonelli, WBZ, Boston's News Radio.
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15: With a little more than a week to go before his CBS Late Show fades to black, all the late night talkers rallied round Stephen Colbert. 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
21: Anytime you want to come on, be the greatest. Yeah. I love you so much.
20: Well, when would be helpful to you?
15: Well, before it was over, they all climbed on top of Stephen's desk.
19: Come on, what's better than this?
15: Deborah Rodriguez, CBS News, New York.
1: And in a show of solidarity, Kimmel says his ABC late night talk show will go dark on the night of Colbert's final show a week from tomorrow. Or a week from Thursday, rather, on CBS. 6:38, off to Wall Street we go this morning. Let's check business news. Here's Courtney Donahoe.
22: Well, this morning we get a key report on inflation. Good morning. Economists expect a sharp rise in consumer prices for April. The impact of the Middle East war rippling through manufacturing and farming. Ahead of that data, S&P futures are down 24 points, Dow futures dropping 40. Meantime, Netflix says it spent $135 billion of the past decade making films and TV shows in over 50 countries. The productions employed over 425,000 people, hundreds of thousands of extras, and day laborers. The stats are part of a new website called the Netflix Effect that the company is using to demonstrate how it boosts local economies. Now, the streamer has been on a bit of a charm offensive lately after receiving criticism from the Hollywood community over its attempt to buy Warner Brothers Discovery. Paramount Skydance ended up winning that deal. I'm Courtney Donahoe, Bloomberg Business on WBZ Boston's News Radio.
1: Still to come, Teddy swims to Vegas. 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
4: Red Sox square off with the Phillies at Fenway tonight. First pitch is at 6:45. A couple of NFL games for the upcoming season have been announced, including one of the Thanksgiving matchups. The Eagles will visit the Cowboys in Dallas. Meanwhile, the Bills will open up their new stadium in Western New York against the Lions on Thursday Night Football in Week 2. The full 2026 NFL schedule will be released Thursday night. And in the NHL playoffs, the Avalanche beat the Wild 5-2. Colorado now leads that series 3-1. There's two games on the playoff slate tonight. Game 4 between the Sabres and Canadiens is at 7. Montreal has a 2-1 lead. And Game 5 between the Ducks and Golden Knights is at 9:30. That series is tied at 2. Dan Watkins, WBZ, Boston's News Radio.
1: 6:43, Tuesday morning in Boston. It's already getting busy out here. Let's check it out now with Laurie and the Subaru Retailers of New England all-wheel drive traffic on the threes.
15: Yeah, it certainly is. We have a breakdown to watch out for right now. Disabled vehicle, active breakdown lane, Weymouth, Route 3 northbound, just before Route 18. Traffic is jammed from Derby Street to that point. That active breakdown lane is currently blocked off. Let's check out the expressway now with Kristen Eck. She's got the need Bank traffic drone report.
16: Things run out of steam here, Laurie, on the expressway northbound right around Furnacebrook Parkway. It's all packed in from there in through East Milton up past the Dorchester Yacht Club. You finally bust out of that up around the Fortress Building. Southbound just starting to slow down now at Savin Hill where the left lane goes away. Kristen Eck in the Needham Bank Traffic Drone Report.
15: All right, we get some problems on 25 eastbound. Of course, we have that work project going on the bridge down to one lane in either direction, and now a crash adding to the fun. And just after the Borndale Road overpass, the two right travel lanes are blocked off there, so just the left-hand lane is getting through. There's about a mile and a half back up approaching the Bourne right now. Still heavily tied up downtown. Route 1A is tough. Bell Circle to Boardman Street. Route 1 is tied up through Peabody and Saugus. Very heavy, slow-moving volume there. And then the Tobin Bridge delays begin at the Revere Beach Parkway. I've got a center lane blocked off by a crash on Storrow Drive westbound. This is just before Kenmore Square. Lori Grandy, WBZ's traffic on the threes.
1: Beautiful morning in Boston. Sunny skies. Clouds overnight have completely broken up when we're in the clear for the rest of the day. Unfortunately, it's a little chilly this morning. 48 degrees right now, but we'll warm things up to the lower 60s coming up.
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1: Very high pollen counts over the next couple of days, but soak up the sun today because after today, the next several days will feature some clouds and showers to round out the rest of the work week. Thank you for being with us. It's a Tuesday morning, May 12th. I'm Jeff Brown, and here are the five things you need to know at 6:46. Fallout from daylight gunfire. The suspect in a shooting spree on Memorial Drive is in the intensive care unit this morning of a local hospital. Two drivers on that roadway hit and seriously hurt. High-profile trial. Jury selection gets underway in Suffolk Superior Court for an accused serial rapist who happens to be the brother of Attorney General Andrea Campbell. Face-to-face, President Trump departs Washington today. He'll meet with China's Xi Jinping. The president is bringing more than a dozen top corporate bigwigs with him. Conspiracy theory. A new survey finds one in four Americans believe the attempted attack at the White House Correspondents' Dinner was staged. A section of Maine suffers from the state's largest outbreak of HIV.
0: The Bangor Public Health Director says increased homelessness, drug use, and fewer health care options contributed to the outbreak. The first case was identified in Penobscot County in October of 2023. Now there are 41 confirmed cases. The director says the numbers are likely much higher than the state has been able to track. Maine usually has fewer than 40 new cases each year.
1: CBS's Cammy McCormick, health officials do say and do admit that they took their eye off the ball when the cases started to resume 3 years ago. Massachusetts will say goodbye to a hero today. Visiting hours in Peabody this afternoon at the Conway Cahill Funeral Home will be open to the public for Massachusetts State Police Trooper Kevin Traynor, killed while responding to a wrong-way driver on Route 1 last week in Linfield. In a public social media tribute, Traynor's fiance says, "He was my whole world." Governor Healey plans to attend. Visiting hours will be today for the 30-year-old trooper from 4 to 7 p.m. At Brockton High School these days, learning is their business, and business has been good.
7: For the first time ever, Brockton High's career and technical education program will have a wait list.
8: It's a great problem to have.
7: Principal Kevin McCaskill says they've put a lot of work into spreading the word about CTE.
8: We visit middle schools. We make ourselves available during the weekends. And so when you have that type of ability, people get interested. And again, I think overall for the past couple of years, we've changed the perception of what Brockton High School is all about. And just the advent that we have CTE programming really entices people to really give us a shot.
7: Students currently in CTE can focus on automotive technology, biomechanical engineering, business, and beyond. As interest continues to grow, so will the program.
8: 2, possibly 3 years down the road, we're looking to add HVAC as well as facilities management.
7: A random lottery this month will determine who enrolls in CTE this upcoming fall. From Brockton, I'm Jared Brosnan, WBZ Boston's News Radio.
1: The University of New Hampshire campus is expected to be especially busy this fall. The school says it has received more than 2,400 first-year student deposits for the upcoming fall semester, which exceeds both the school's enrollment targets and the size of the current freshman class. This comes as many colleges nationwide, including right here in Massachusetts, struggle with enrollment, which has led to major financial problems. In fact, the closure of Anna Maria College in Paxton and Hampshire College in Amherst, the most recent victims. New report this morning sounds the alarm about scams targeting older users on Meta's social media platforms. The Center for Countering Digital Hate says dozens of active scam accounts on Facebook and Instagram generate more than 200 million impressions, with most targeting users over the age of 65. The report claims scammers often use phony celebrity images and misleading ads for things like Medicare benefits and free groceries to get victims into clicking links or calling phone numbers. TikTok is rolling out a new plan for subscribers overseas.
9: The short-form video platform announced it will offer an ad-free subscription to users in the UK. Simply called TikTok Ad-Free, it will be available to users aged 18 or older and will cost around £4 per month or a little over $5 US. It's unclear if the plan will be offered in the United States. I'm at Mattinson.
1: The World Cup begins 1 month from tomorrow, and Haverhill wants in.
10: Haverhill is gearing up for the FIFA World Cup with a special citywide initiative called Global Kickoff, asking bars and restaurants to host watch parties and offer specials and giveaways. The city will publicize a calendar. Jocelyn De Leon Estrada is deputy chief of staff to the mayor.
12: You say, oh, it's a Thursday, these games are playing, where do I want to go? You can see automatically who are the restaurants or the bars or the organization.

0: who are organizing things and pick out and say, hey, I'm going to go X, Y, or Z place.
1: They're asking interested bars and eateries to sign up by this Friday. And a free outdoor public watch party is being planned for Harbor Place in downtown Haverhill for Friday, June 19th. Mayor Melinda Barrett.
2: Put a blanket down or bring a lawn chair and enjoy the games. 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
3: 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Keith Urban, Teddy Swims, Riley Green, and Somber will all be in Las Vegas on Memorial Day for the ceremony hosted by Queen Latifah. Additional details on the 52nd annual AMAs will be announced in the coming weeks. 6:51, beautiful morning in Boston. We've got your back. We check traffic and weather together next, right here on WBZ.
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3: 6:53, back out to the highways now with the Subaru Retailers of New England all-wheel drive, Traffic on the Threes.
7: We continue to see some tough delays out there. It's really kicked into gear this morning. Traffic continues to be slow going. Let's check out the expressway first off with the Kristen Eck has the Needham Bank traffic drone report.
15: Well, Lori, it's just about back to the Braintree split now on the expressway northbound. Really tough going right up past the gas tank and Savin Hill. Southbound, it started to back up at the lane drop at Savin Hill, but it looks like it's improved, at least for now. Kristen Eck in the Needham Bank traffic drone report.
7: All right, watch out for delays. Downtown Lever Connector is full. 93 southbound is tough from the Fellsway on in. Route 1, very heavy and slow getting through Saugus, and also seeing delays on the Revere Beach Parkway, actually from the Tobin Bridge delays from the Revere Beach Parkway on in. Got a crash on Storrow Drive westbound just before Kenmore Square. The center lane is blocked off there. There's a vehicle on fire. Route 1 northbound right at 495 in Plainville. Traffic continues to slow as well, approaching the Cape Bridges this morning, about a mile and a half back up getting to the Bourne. There's also a crash at the Bourndale Road overpass. The two right travel lanes are blocked off there. So far, Route 3 southbound, it's about a mile back up now getting to the Sagamore Bridge. Earlier, disabled vehicle we had in Weymouth, Route 3 northbound before Route 18. That's now cleared. Lori Grandy, WBZ's Traffic on the Threes.
3: John Sewer and Drain Cleaning brings us the four-day WBZ AccuWeather forecast. Let's check in with meteorologist Joe Lundberg.
16: Sunshine and some clouds today. It'll be breezy at times, our high 62, but staying in the 50s on the Cape and the islands. Partly to mostly cloudy tonight, though 48 in downtown Boston will slip into the upper 30s in the coldest spots inland. Tomorrow will turn out mostly cloudy, and it'll become breezy. Look for a stray shower mainly by midday, the high 60. Thursday, cloudy, breezy, cool, periods of rain, the high again not far from 60. Friday, mostly cloudy, breezy, and cool with scattered showers and a high in the mid to upper 50s. I'm AccuWeather meteorologist Joe Lundberg, WBZ, Boston's News Radio.
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3: Good morning. It's 6:56. A high-profile trial in Suffolk County gets underway today.
20: Jury selection getting underway at Suffolk Superior Court. Accused serial rapist Alvin Campbell Jr., the brother of Attorney General Andrea Campbell. Prosecutors say the 45-year-old posed as an Uber driver to pick up and attack women on 9 separate occasions between 2017 and 2019 in what are being described as chillingly similar cases. Campbell Jr. facing rape, sexual assault, and kidnapping charges spread across 3 court dockets. Jim McKay, WBZ, Boston's News Radio.
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3: Boston's looking sweet this morning. Temps will rise into the lower 60s today. It's just 48 right now. Coming up on WBZ News Radio this morning, the aftermath of a shooting in broad daylight as stories in Cambridge begin to emerge. The president is about to meet with a world power. 5 letters, 6 chances. We'll be coming to your living room next year. We'll check on these stories and more coming up next on WBZ, Boston's News Radio. It's Tuesday morning, and we've got you covered. 6:57.
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0: Boston is going with blue today. Bright sunshine this morning here in the city on this Tuesday. It is 7 o'clock. We're just at 48 degrees at the moment. Thank you for being with us this morning. We're live on the radio or on the iHeartRadio app. This is WBZ, Boston's news radio. I'm Jeff Brown. Some say this is the pick of the week.
3: The nicest day of the week going forward will be today with sunshine and some clouds and a high in the low 60s.
0: See what I mean? WBZ AccuWeather meteorologist Joe Lundberg. This is because rain is coming back tomorrow. And we'll likely be dealing with at least clouds and some showers right through Friday. The man caught on camera opening fire on drivers on Memorial Drive in Cambridge is identified as Tyler Brown of Boston, and he wakes up in a hospital ICU this morning.
4: Brown is in custody currently in the hospital in ICU, the district attorney tells us. Now, Memorial Drive obviously is packed on any given day, much less around graduation season like we are now. The district attorney praising law enforcement for their response.
5: I would venture to guess that there is no one in this room who hasn't had occasion to travel along that stretch of Memorial Drive and to be aware of the traffic, the vehicular traffic, the pedestrian traffic, the traffic on the river.
4: So at this point, there's no threat to the public here. Again, two people who were shot in passing cars before law enforcement were able to respond to this are recovering in the hospital at this time. The suspect also in the hospital in the ICU.
0: It's WBZ TV's Brandon Truitt. Brown has been down a similar road before. He did prison time following a gunfight with police in Boston 6 years ago and is currently on probation. A Massachusetts State Police trooper and a U.S. Marine licensed to carry both took down the suspect after he allegedly got off some 60 rounds on Memorial Drive. Air Force One will be wheels up today.
6: President Trump is set to meet Chinese leader Xi for talks about Iran, Taiwan, and trade. 16 CEOs of major U.S. companies will join the president on the trip, including Elon Musk and Tim Cook. It's President Trump's second trip to China as president and the first for any U.S. president since his initial visit in 2017. Stacey Lynn, CBS News, The White House.
0: Red Sox back in action tonight at Fenway Park. They'll open a three-game series with the Philadelphia Phillies coming up tonight. A concerned citizen in Marblehead continues to turn heads on social media and comes clean with WBZ's Matt Shearer.
7: It was the town meeting heard round the world.
8: We're selfish.
7: In case you missed it, that's David Modica of Marblehead. He brought a dash of brutal honesty and sarcasm to a debate last week on the MBTA Communities Act.
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7: Well, David went viral, and so people have been asking, who is he?
10: This wasn't our best work, I'd say.
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7: As for what's next, now that he's achieved viral fame, he says nothing.
10: They'll hear another 5 minutes from me, and then that's enough for David. 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
0: 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It's that simple. 7:03 coming up on WBZ News Radio. Pops goes the fourth. We'll explain next. Let's check on the roadways this morning with Laurie Grandy again and the Subaru Retailers of New England. All-wheel drive traffic on the threes.
11: All right, got some trouble in Braintree Expressway northbound. There is a crash. It's in the breakdown lane just after the Braintree split. It continues stop and go from that point right up towards Southampton Street. It's about a 30-minute ride between Braintree and the O'Neill Tunnel right now. Also, we got a collision in Burlington to be aware of. It's on Route 3 southbound on the off-ramp to 128 southbound, so keep an eye out for that as well. Now, traffic continues to be very heavy towards the Cape. Let's check out the bridges there with Kristen Eck. She's got the Needham Bank traffic drone report.
12: Well, Lori, first off, the Bourne Bridge continues to be down to one lane each direction for ongoing work. So over a 2-mile backup on 25 eastbound, in the middle of that backup, we've got a crash right after the Bourndale Road overpass. That's got the two right lanes knocked out and a medical emergency in that backup as well. Over at the Sagamore Bridge, Route 3 southbound's backed up for 2 miles. If you're heading northbound on Route 3, that's slow from Derby Street and Hingham heading up toward Union Street and Braintree. Kristen Eck in the Needham Bank Traffic Drone Report.
11: Over on Storrow Drive westbound, there is a center lane collision. It's right at Mass Ave, and traffic is jammed from the Fairfield Street footbridge. We have a vehicle on fire, meantime, in Plainville. Route 1 southbound at 495. Lori Grandy, WBZ's traffic on the 3.
0: Best advice would be to soak up the sun today, because this is the last chance to do it, it looks like, for the rest of this work week, unfortunately. It's 49 degrees, beautiful morning in Boston, a little cool, but temperatures will rise into the lower 60s today. The sun will feel nice. Clouding up overnight tonight, and clouds will dominate the day tomorrow. We're expecting some showers in the afternoon. They'll extend into a good portion of Thursday as well, and we might even see some stray showers on Friday morning. And then, as we head towards the weekend, our fortunes turn in a big way, back to sunshine on both Saturday and Sunday. Looks like we'll see temperatures well into the 70s by then. We deserve it and we need it. 49, bright sunshine in Boston on this Tuesday morning. It's 7:06. Boston gets a sneak peek of summer this afternoon. Governor Maura Healey and Boston Pops conductor Keith Lockhart will reveal the starring acts at this year's Boston Pops Fireworks Spectacular on the 4th of July at the Hatch Shell. This is an extra special year on the Esplanade as the nation will continue to celebrate its 250th birthday and, of course, the anniversary of the American Revolution. The governor and the maestro will hold court just after 3 o'clock at the Menino Convention Center in South Boston. Some exciting news this morning in the medical world. A new vaccine could help treat an aggressive and incurable brain cancer.
13: In an early clinical trial, participants with glioblastoma had increased immune response and slowed tumor progression after receiving a vaccine. Dr. Albert Kim at the Siteman Cancer Center in St. Louis says this is very exciting. One long-term survivor remains recurrence-free nearly 5 years later.
14: And in the next few iterations of this, I think we're going to see some big benefits for these cancer patients.
13: Dr. Kim says the vaccine is safe for these patients. Jennifer Kuiper, CBS News.
0: A Boston school is headed up and away.
15: Up Academy Dorchester is one of 5 schools nationwide and the only middle school to win the inaugural Future Forward Schools Prize, splitting $250,000 awarded by nonprofits Building Hope and Brightbound. The school's Imagine Your Future program connects middle schoolers with leading Boston companies like Whoop, Dell, and even Boston Duck Tours for a hands-on look at careers. Chief Operations Officer Mike Bauer.
16: Things like teamwork, resilience, critical problem solving are very important skills for kids to grasp.
15: Principal Michaela Power says Up Academy was chosen from a pool of 256 applicants across the country.
17: Kids are saying, I want to work for Dell, I want to code, I want to work for a pharmaceutical company, I want to be an architect, I want to be a lawyer.
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0: 5 letters, 6 guesses. The Daily Wordle has taken the nation by storm, and owner The New York Times believes it's made for primetime, too. The paper strikes a deal with NBC to air a new game show next year called Wordle, with Today Show anchor Savannah Guthrie as host. It's the first time The Times has taken a dive into primetime entertainment. The Times bought Wordle from its inventor 4 years ago and will only say it paid a few million dollars for it. By the way, Jimmy Fallon has signed on to be the producer of Wordle next year. It's not easy, kids, by the way. I think I failed 2 days in a row last week.
11: You know what? You bullied me into playing Wordle,
0: and
11: now
0: you're
11: I am
0: hooked.
11: Addicted.
0: You are hooked. All right, it's 7:08. Let's find out what things are spelling for us on the market today. Bloomberg Business. Here's Courtney Donahoe.
18: Yeah, we're looking at tech stocks today. Good morning. Tech stocks, they are slipping. That's weighing on the markets this Tuesday. Investors worried that the rally we've seen lately has run too far. S&P futures are down 33 points. Dow futures are falling 65. Meantime, we're seeing a sluggish housing market at the start of the key spring selling season. Sales of previously owned homes barely rose in April from a nine-month low. Closings edged up 0.2%. The housing market remains challenged by elevated mortgage rates and also asking prices. I'm Courtney Donahoe, Bloomberg Business on WBZ Boston's News Radio.
0: Still to come, it's the riff that started it all and changed everything. Details next at 7:09.
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5: Red Sox start up a 3-game set with the Phillies at Fenway tonight. The Sox will use an opener on the mound before giving the ball to Brian Baio. They used this strategy with Baio last week when he went a season-high 7 innings and allowed just 1 run against Detroit. First pitch is set for 6:45. In the NBA, ESPN's Sham Sharania reports that the Milwaukee Bucks are seeking offers for 2-time MVP Giannis Antetokounmpo, and that the Celtics were reportedly among several teams who pursued him at the trade deadline back in February. And elsewhere in the NBA, multiple reports say Spurs star Victor Wembanyama will not be suspended after being ejected for elbowing Minnesota's Naz Reid Sunday night in Game 4 of their series. Wembanyama is expected to play in tonight's game. Dan Watkins, WBZ, Boston's News Radio.
6: 7:13, off we go on this Tuesday morning. Bright sunshine accompanies us on the roads. Laurie Grandy is here with a look at the Subaru retailers of New England. All-wheel drive, traffic on the threes.
7: All right, still dealing with a crash at the start of the northbound side of the expressway. It's in the breakdown lane right at the Braintree split. However, it is a 37-minute ride in on the expressway northbound. It's slow going from that Braintree split right into Boston. Got some problems now on 93 southbound in Wilmington. It is a collision. It's right at Route 62. Keep an eye out for that. And then it's slow from the Fellsway into the city. Traffic continues to slow in Burlington. Route 3 southbound, the off-ramp to 128 southbound. There is a crash there. A new collision to watch out for now in Walpole. It's on 95 northbound near the on-ramp from Coney Street and Plainville. There's a vehicle fire. Right lane is blocked off. Route 1 southbound at 495. All right, let's check out how the Cape Bridges are doing this morning. Here's Kristen Eck. She's got the Needham Bank traffic drone report.
8: The answer, Laurie, would be not good. We're dealing with about a 3-mile backup for the Bourne Bridge on Route 25 East. The bridge is down to 1 lane each direction for work, but we've got a crash in the backup right after the Bourndale Road overpass in the right lanes. Also a medical emergency. The Sagamore Bridge now backed up for 2.5 miles back to Herring Pond Road. It's also jammed on the scenic highway waiting to get on the Sagamore. Route 3 northbound heading for Boston is slow. Derby Street right up past Union Street. Kristen Eck in the Needham Bank traffic drone report.
7: And just continue to watch out for that crash on Storrow Drive westbound. It's right at Mass Ave. The two right travel lanes are blocked off. Traffic is back to the hatch shell. Lori Grandy, WBZ's traffic on the three.
6: A great looking morning here in Boston. We deserve it too. We've got bright sunny skies at the moment and all day today. However, it's a little chilly. So we head out the door. 49 degrees. The sun will do its work. We'll see highs in the 60s later.
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6: Looks like this is going to be a one and done for the sun this week as clouds will move in tomorrow. They'll be with us for the rest of the work week with occasional showers tomorrow, Thursday, and Friday as well. It's Tuesday morning. It's good to be with you on this May 12th in Boston. I'm Jeff Brown, and here are the five things you need to know. At 7:16, we've been down this road before. The suspect in daylight gunfire in Cambridge on Memorial Drive just did prison time for attempting to kill Boston police officers 6 years ago. The A's have it. Voters in Brookline overwhelmingly approve a tax override that will save hundreds of public jobs. You're not listening. A teacher in Lynn sues the school district for failing to take action on her complaints of sexual assault with a co-worker. Left in the dark, a new survey finds a majority of Americans do not believe President Trump has clearly stated his mission in the war with Iran. Drivers this morning will start to look for a new off-ramp on a major highway.
7: It's a new ramp at a crucial junction, linking the Mass Pike West to 495 in Central Mass in Hopkinton. Drivers on the Pike West will see an exit for 495 South and then one for 495 North. Highway Administrator Jonathan Gulliver tells WBZ-TV it's one of the busier interchanges in Massachusetts. More than 200,000 cars and more than half of all the freight in the state on any given day. The new ramp's in a spot where a toll ramp once stood. Gulliver says it's just in time for the World Cup, making for a much smoother, safer way to get from the Boston area toward Foxborough. But to start, officials say brace for delays and drive with caution as details guide drivers through the new setup. Madison Rogers, WBZ, Boston's News Radio.
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9: Come Thursday, shuttle buses make their return to the Red Line between Ashmont and Broadway.
10: Well aware.
9: To the extent they've made alternative plans to their schedules.
10: I'm already planning on telling my boss I'm working from home Thursday and Friday and Monday.
11: I avoid them. I'll find an alternate way to get to work or work from home.
9: It's not that the shuttles aren't clean. These commuters say they're just not timely.
12: They take a lot longer to get to work.
10: Because it's going to take me 2 hours to get home. But that's what happens when it's the entire section and you're in rush hour traffic.
11: It just takes twice as long, if not more.
9: The shuttles are free, as is commuter rail service during the work through Monday from Braintree to South Station. Chris Fama, WBZ, Boston's News Radio.
6: Bill to protect immigrants and restrict federal law enforcement moves forward on Beacon Hill. It's now in conference committee, which is gathering to smooth out differences between a House version and a Senate version of pretty much the same bill that was passed just last week. Senate Republicans say it violates the Constitution, but supporters want something on the books to prevent migrant raids and roundups before the World Cup begins in Greater Boston. U.S. Supreme Court has delayed its decision on mail order and telehealth access to the abortion drug mifepristone until at least Thursday. The justices say they need more time to consider an appeals court decision to stop access to the drug in a case stemming out of Louisiana. Long considered safe and effective by the FDA, mifepristone is one of two treatments used in coordination to end unwanted pregnancies. The Supreme Court's decision to overturn Roe v. Wade 4 years ago allowed more than a dozen states to effectively ban abortion outright. 719, sunny skies and 49 degrees here in Boston. No winner in Megabucks. The largest jackpot in 40 years grows again to $17.5 million for tomorrow night's drawing. But one lucky lotto player finds out you can win a lot of Saugus wings at the legendary Kowloon with this haul.
13: Most people are ready to dive in on some fine Chinese and drinks at the Kowloon, but for Wei Yu Wong of Malden, he did that plus cashed in $1 million winning lottery ticket. Mass State Lottery saying Wong purchased a ticket at the Kowloon recently and struck gold. $1 million prize. He's choosing the one-time cash payout, $650,000 before taxes, and says he plans on buying a new car, maybe also a few order of those Saugus wings. Jim McKay, WBZ, Boston's News Radio.
6: New report this morning reveals that senior citizens and older Americans are more often than not turning to cannabis for self-medication. The study published in JAMA Network Open looks at adults 60 to 85 years old in Colorado, and it finds that subjects are increasingly using cannabis edibles to help with pain, sleep issues, or mental health concerns.

0: in a dream, awake in the middle of the night, long enough to record the opening riff. Richard says he never liked it, but played it for Mick Jagger, whose mental light bulb lit up like a Christmas tree. Satisfaction would one day be ranked by Rolling Stone magazine as number 2 on its list of 500 greatest songs of all time. The Stones will release their 25th studio album, Foreign Tongues, this summer. No. 7:21, we'll check the roads next.
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3: All right, get a crash westbound on Storrow Drive, really wreaking havoc. It's right at Mass Ave. The two right travel lanes are blocked off there, and traffic is jammed back from the Leverett connector to that point. Our own Nicole Davis caught up in that traffic report, caught up in that traffic jam this morning, unfortunately, but letting us know about that. The Ted Williams Tunnel is full. The Tubman Bridge is jammed from the Revere Beach Parkway on in 93 southbound. You're slow going through Wilmington due to a crash at Route 62, and then it's tied up from Spot Pond all the way to the Zakim Bridge. Northbound Expressway had a crash at the Braintree Split. It's gone, but it's about a 40-minute ride now, Braintree into Boston. Burlington is our next stop. Route 3 southbound, there's a crash on the off-ramp to 128 southbound, pushing traffic back on Route 3 to right around Route 62. All right, let's check out what's happening with those Cape bridges right now. Here's Kristen Eck. She's got the Needham Bank traffic drone report.
8: Lori, the Bourne Bridge remains down to one lane each way for ongoing work until next week. It's got about a 3-mile backup now on Route 25 East waiting to get on the Cape. There's a crash in the middle of that backup. There was also a medical emergency which just cleared a short time ago. Now, if you're on Main Street waiting to get in the North Bourne Rotary and onto the Bourne Bridge, that's jammed right back through Buzzards Bay. The bypass road, not much better. Scenic Highway backed up over a mile waiting for the Sagamore Bridge, and Route 3 South is right back to Herring Pond Road waiting to get on the Cape over the Sagamore. Kristen Ack in the Needham Bank traffic drone report.
3: And that crash we had in Walpole, 95 northbound near the on-ramp from Coney Street, that's been cleared. Lori Grandy, WBZ's traffic on the threes.
0: By the way, is Nicole Davis's tip just her way of saying she's going to be late for work this morning?
3: I believe so, but that's okay. That's
0: duly,
3: all right.
0: Duly noted. all right, let's turn to the four-day WBZ AccuWeather forecast now. Meteorologist Joe Lundberg is here. Finally, you get a nice day in Boston.
9: Yeah, it's going to be very nice today, Jeff, with sunshine, some clouds at times, gusty breeze, our high 62, 50s for the Cape and the islands. Cool, but nice. Tonight, partly to mostly cloudy. We'll slip into the upper 30s in the coldest inland suburbs, about 48 in the city. Tomorrow, we'll turn mostly cloudy.

0: really not much more than a shower. And I think that that threat is during the morning and midday hours, and then it's over. The high gets to about 60. There will be rain at times Thursday as the storm rolls by to our north. There'll be a high temperature only near 60. Mostly cloudy, breezy, and cool Friday with some showers left over the high 55 to 59. But I promise it's going to turn warmer this weekend. I'm AccuWeather meteorologist Joe Lundberg, WBZ, Boston's News Radio.
1: All right, 49 in Boston sunshine. 726 New England Business this morning. America runs on Dunkin', and now American investors can too. It looks like parent company Inspire Brands is about to file for an IPO. A splash on Wall Street has really been in the cards for a couple of years. Inspire, which also owns Baskin-Robbins, Sonic, and Buffalo Wild Wings, took Dunkin' private when it bought Dunkin' Brands for $11 billion 6 years ago. Details of the public offering are being kept close to the vest, at least for now. Sunshine in Boston.
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1: 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Coming up on WBZ News Radio this morning, all's quiet on Memorial Drive after a chaotic afternoon. Cruise ship chaos comes to an end, but hantavirus hits very close to home. And prosecutors would like a closer look inside the medicine cabinet of Tiger Woods. 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Good morning. 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
1: Howdy, partner. 7:30 in Boston on a Tuesday morning, and it's looking good. We get bright sunshine here in the city. It's still a little chilly, 49 degrees as we get started together this morning. Thank you for being with us on your drive to work. I'm Jeff Brown. It still doesn't feel like mid-May.
11: Sunshine and some clouds today. It'll be breezy at times, or high 62, but staying in the 50s on the Cape and the islands.
1: But it will this weekend with highs in the 70s. WBZ AccuWeather meteorologist Joe Lundberg tells us showers are expected to return tomorrow and will likely hang around for much of the rest of this work week. A horrifying afternoon along the River Charles.
12: So I got out and walked up to my buddy's car, and as soon as I said something to him, I looked up and the dude had his rifle pointed at us. And so I turned and ran back to my car, jumped down behind my dashboard.
1: The man who police say opened fire on drivers on Memorial Drive in broad daylight remains in the ICU of a local hospital this morning. Officials say 46-year-old Tyler Brown of Boston randomly started firing at drivers, hitting two of them, leaving them with critical wounds and sending dozens of other drivers running for cover. A Massachusetts State Police trooper and a U.S. Marine licensed to carry a private firearm took down the alleged gunman. Brown is currently on probation following a three-year state prison term for an armed confrontation with Boston police 6 years ago. Health officials in Maine continue to do damage control and assessment following the largest and most recent HIV outbreak in Penobscot County history. Officials in Bangor say they let their guard down over the years since Maine had very low numbers of the virus that causes AIDS, but should have seen the signs with increased numbers of homelessness, drug use on the rise, and fewer health care options available. The first case in the most recent cluster was diagnosed in 2023 and quickly spread to more than 40 cases currently. Two people living in New Hampshire are among the group of Americans removed from a cruise ship hit with an outbreak of hantavirus.
13: The Hondius was carrying roughly 150 people from 23 countries with at least 11 possible cases. Seven Americans flew home earlier and are being monitored locally.
1: CBS's Ian Lee, local health officials say the pair are not currently in New Hampshire and there is no threat to the general public this morning. More work on the MBTA leaves passengers seeing red.
14: The Green Line put shuttle buses into action last week, and coming this Thursday, the Red Line will follow suit.
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14: And time, as the T suggests folks add 30 to 40 minutes to their normal commute. To assist passengers, commuter rail service will be free between Braintree and South Station. 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
1: 7:33 coming up on WBZ News Radio this morning. Does a tiger have a right to privacy? We'll check that story out. Coming up next, Laurie Grandy joins us now with the Subaru Retailers of New England all-wheel drive traffic on the threes.
18: Well, we have some good news on Storrow Drive. Finally, all lanes are open and they have cleared the crash we had at Mass Ave, but, you know, residual delays from the lever connector getting past Mass Ave right now. Ted Williams Tunnel is full. The Tobin is back to the Revere Beach Parkway. We continue to see delays as well. 93 southbound, it's heavy through Andover. And then we had a crash right in the Wilmington stretch at Route 62. That's been cleared. It gets slow again at Spot Pond all the way to the Zakim Bridge. Lever connector is full. The Pike is full up now through Framingham. Heavy pockets through Weston and Brighton approaching Fenway Park. In Burlington, we're dealing with a crash on the ramp, Route 3 southbound to 128 southbound. Traffic jams up at Route 62 getting to that point. And we're still seeing delays approaching the Cape. Let's check it out with Kristen Eck. She's got the Needham Bank traffic drone report.
19: Lori, just over a week left to this ongoing work on the Bourne Bridge, which is down to one lane each direction. We're dealing with about a 3 mile backup on Route 25 East waiting to get on. And there was a crash in the middle of the backup near the Bourndale Road overpass. That doesn't help. Meanwhile, over at the Sagamore Bridge, that's jammed right back to Heron Pond Road. So about a 2.5 mile wait to get on the Cape over the Sagamore Bridge. That's impacting the scenic highway as well. Route 3 North heading for Boston, still bad from Derby Street and Hingham right up past Union Street in Braintree. Kristen Eck in the Needham Bank traffic drone report.
18: All right, just getting word of a medical emergency. Route 9 eastbound at Chestnut Street. Traffic is jammed from 128 to that point. And we had an earlier vehicle on fire in Plainville. Route 1 southbound at 495. The vehicle's still there. Right lane still blocked off. Lori Grandy, WBZ's traffic on the threes.
1: Something about this spring that makes you feel like you need to soak up every second of this beautiful sunshiny day here in Boston. 49 degrees right now. We're going to see temperatures rising into the low 60s, and still, this is a bit below normal for this time of year. But we'll take it because these days seem to be very few and far between. Case in point, tomorrow the clouds are right back at us. We get some showers moving in the afternoon, and the showers will continue into Thursday as well and might even linger into Friday morning. But then we're off to the races. Finally, this weekend, it looks like we get some springtime weather and with hints of summer on the way with highs in the 70s both days coming up. Right now, 49 and looking good in Boston on this this Tuesday morning at 7:36. The World Cup is coming to Boston 1 month from tomorrow, and more money is on the way.
20: Round two of World Cup grant funding focuses on traffic and public safety. State Rep Marcus Vaughn is pushing hard for the communities off Route 1.
21: $180,000 at Walpole put in for. I think there was just a little bit over $200,000 that Wrentham put in for.
20: But there's only $2 million up for grabs for the cities and towns that applied. One of Vaughn's biggest concerns in this neck of the woods is match day traffic, with four of the seven games falling on weekdays.
21: Obviously, with people trying to get to and from work and pick up their kids, it's going to be a little bit hectic, so we're just trying to mitigate a lot of the traffic concerns.
20: And provide a fun, safe environment for the fans coming in.
21: We, hope people visit, Wrentham and Plainville and Walpole, all these towns up and down the Route 1 corridor, because we have a lot to offer.
20: From Wrentham, I'm Jared Brosnan, WBZ Boston's News Radio.
1: Lawyers for Tiger Woods will duke it out with prosecutors in Florida today over access to the golf legend's drug prescriptions. Woods is accused of DUI following a March rollover crash in Florida. The state has subpoenaed the prescriptions, but Tiger's lawyers claim he has a right to privacy. Woods has since gotten permission to leave the country to check into a rehab facility. Headed home now, a Chelmsford firefighter seriously hurt after falling about 40 feet at the Firefighters Training Academy is now out of a rehab facility and will continue his recovery at home. Nick Spinelli leaves Spalding Rehab with a police escort, his first stop. Chelmsford Fire Department headquarters who say they were inspired by his return. The 28-year-old suffered a head injury and other significant injuries which required several surgeries while in the hospital. A video goes viral, puts an ordinary North Shore man with a beef with his town on the map, and he's talking about it.
22: By now you may have seen the viral clip from the Marblehead town meeting last week.
23: We're doing a bad thing, like we're not doing any housing.
24: Is that a question?
23: Yeah, kind of, like, are we kind of being
22: beeps? That beep was me. You can't say that word on the radio. But nevertheless, I found him.
25: I've seen a lot of comments online. Like, I love this guy. I was like, you don't know this guy. You don't know him. That's fine. I hope they love him. I'm glad. I love being loved. It's great.
22: His name is David Modica. He grew up in Marblehead, and now he's 35 and owns his own place in Marblehead.
25: Yeah, I was instructed to live close to my parents.
22: I asked what he does for work, and he said a lot of stuff on the internet.
25: I used to have like a baby clothes company for MMA fans. It was called Baby Fight Gear.
22: Going forward, there are a lot of people in the comment section that want him to run for office. But David's not so sure.
25: I'm going to pick your political candidates from viral videos. That's not a good idea. I don't know who thought that was a good idea.
22: In Marblehead, Matt Shearer, WBZ, Boston's News Radio.
1: 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The mall rat from the 1980s is back. 7:38. Uh-oh. Let's check it out with business news. Here's Courtney Donahoe.
26: Well, the last time malls were in, the iPhone didn't exist at all, but it seems Gen Z is bringing them back. Mall owner Simon Property Group says teens and tweens are visiting their malls, driving traffic at their shopping centers. The company says it's investing in updates at select properties, helping to make them more enticing for younger shoppers. Simon adds that new brands that target young consumers are opening mall stores alongside legacy junior brands, which are also doing well. Checking on the markets, this shaky U.S. Iran ceasefire keeping traders on edge. S&P futures falling 30 points. Dow futures are down 30. I'm Courtney Donahoe, Bloomberg Business on WBZ Boston's News Radio.
1: Just ahead.
27: 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Say goodbye, my baby.
1: As we say hello to the French Riviera. Details next at 7:39. 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
1: Red Sox welcome the Phillies to Fenway tonight as they begin a three-game series. First pitch is at 6:45. Some marquee matchups for the upcoming NFL season are trickling out ahead of the full 2026 schedule being unveiled Thursday night. The Bills will open their new stadium on Thursday Night Football in Week 2 against the Lions, and the Cowboys will face the Eagles in Dallas on Thanksgiving this year. It'll mark just the third time that the NFC East rivals have battled each other on Thanksgiving Day. Meanwhile, the Patriots announced they have signed rookie free agents linebacker Xavier Holmes out of James Madison and Peter Manuma from Hawaii. Both players participated in the Pats rookie minicamp over the weekend. And in the NHL, the Avalanche beat the Wild 5-2 to take a 3-1 series lead. Dan Watkins, WBZ, Boston's News Radio.
2: 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Traffic on the threes.
3: All right, let's see how folks are navigating that new situation getting over the Bourne Bridge. Here's Kristen Eck. She's got the Needham Bank traffic drone report.
4: Laurie, it's pretty awful down here. Route 25 eastbound waiting to get over the Bourne Bridge with those lane restrictions is backed up for about 3 miles now. If you're trying to approach the bridge from Main Street or the Route 6 bypass, that's bad too. It's backed up beyond Buttermilk Bay back to that turnoff for Onset. If you're over at the Sagamore Bridge, it's jammed for 2.5 miles on Route 3 southbound, and the scenic highways back to the Herring Run waiting for the Sagamore. Kristen Eck in the Needham Bank Traffic Drone Report.
3: 93 northbound tied up through Randolph approaching the Braintree Split. The expressway itself is slow going. It's about a 33-minute ride heading up towards the O'Neill Tunnel. Pike continues to be dealing with heavy pockets of delays through Framingham all the way to Fenway Park this morning. We continue to see delays as well with a crash just cleared from the ramp, Route 3 southbound to Route 128, pushing traffic back towards Route 62 there. We're still dealing with delays as well due to a medical emergency. This is on Route 9 eastbound right by Chestnut Street. That's pushing traffic back to Cedar Street there. In Plainville, the vehicle fire has cleared. All lanes have been reopened on Route 1 southbound at 495. Lori Grant, WBZ's traffic on the threes.
2: In the springtime in New England, you never really know what you're going to get from one day to the next. So I'll tell you what we're going to get today. Bright sunshine from start to finish. It's 49 right now. We're into the low mid-60s later.
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2: Very nice day today. Soak it up because we go downhill from here for the rest of the work week. Looks like clouds on the increase. We'll be dodging some raindrops tomorrow, Thursday, and Friday as well. It's Tuesday morning in Boston. Welcome aboard. It's the 12th of May. I'm Jeff Brown, and here are the five things you need to know. At 7:46, a piece of garbage. President Trump disses Iran's response to U.S. plans for peace, putting the ceasefire on, he says, life support. Under attack, a Washington, D.C. nonprofit organization sues

0: to stop the president's plans to paint the Lincoln Memorial reflecting pool as costs skyrocket on the no-bid deal. Final farewell. Governor Maura Healey is expected to attend visiting hours in Peabody this afternoon for Trooper Kevin Trainer, killed in a head-on collision on Route 1 in Linfield last week. Pop goes the fourth. The governor and maestro Keith Lockhart will reveal musical guests and a rundown for America's 250th celebration on the Esplanade this summer. President Trump says he's in favor of suspending the federal gas tax.
1: I think it's a great idea, Trump told me in a phone interview. We're going to take off the gas tax for a period of time, and when gas goes down, we'll let it phase back in. Within minutes, Republicans in the House and Senate announced plans to introduce legislation to suspend the gas tax. Democrats noted they did that months ago.
0: CBS's Nancy Cordes. The federal gas tax is a little more than 18 cents a gallon. For diesel fuel, it's 24 cents. And either way, the gas tax cannot be repealed until and unless Congress approves it, in a move that has never before been done in the United States. Meantime, this morning, a new poll finds a majority of Americans feel left in the dark about the Trump administration's goals in the war with Iran. The Reuters Ipsos survey reveals two-thirds of Americans believe President Trump has not clearly explained his motives. The numbers reflect the attitude of one in three Republicans and almost all Democrats. The same four-day survey does find, however, the president's job approval rating is on the rebound after hitting a personal low. A leader of a group linked to a notorious cartel not far from the American border has been detained in Mexico.
2: Authorities say they recovered weapons, drugs, cash, 11 vehicles, 6 motorcycles, and 7 tigers during the arrest of Jose Antonio Cortez Huerta. The 39-year-old leader of a cell affiliated with the Northeast Cartel was arrested in Nuevo León. A 41-year-old woman was also detained. Some Mexican drug cartels are known to house exotic cats as symbols of power and occasionally to dispose of their enemies. Jennifer Kuiper, CBS News.
0: Close call in Gardner. A man dodges serious injuries when a group of youths throws something through his windshield.
3: Sam Barakat is thankful he's alive after a horrifying ordeal on his way home last week.
4: Basically, I'm driving and this flew right through my windshield.
3: He says he was driving home from work on Route 2 westbound near exit 87 in Gardner when he says two teens threw this railroad spike through his passenger side front window.
4: That went right through my windshield. It was very loud. It was definitely a big shock.
3: He says he was covered in glass, but fortunately no major injuries. He immediately called police, and that's when he noticed the teens on the side of the highway.
4: I look behind me, and there's these two kids, maybe 80 feet behind me, behind the guardrail. And they were still throwing stuff around, so I knew instantly that was them.
3: He says the teens fled on their e-bikes when police arrived.
0: WBZ-TV's Paul Burton, no arrests have been made as of yet. Good morning, it's 7:49, bright sunshine, 49 here in Boston this morning. It's been nearly a decade since New England said goodbye to the last remaining Benny's. The site of the legendary discounter in Plymouth is now charting a comeback.
5: A complete revamp of the property is being proposed that would include an assisted living facility, turning a large parking lot into a green space and putting an entire new spin on what stood here for years.
6: I don't know why we can't repurpose something gorgeous and special that already exists.
5: Some residents of North Plymouth think it's a bit too ambitious. They'd rather see something closer to Benny's or possibly a new grocery store.
6: Use this. We're so lucky to call it our own.
5: Well, some of the investors planning to take over the property are also behind the Suffolk Downs redevelopment. Further proof Plymouth is making its mark as a hot spot of investment beyond just discount retail.
7: Repurposing it is just not really something you can do.
5: In Plymouth, Jim McKay, WBZ, Boston's News Radio.
0: The 79th Cannes Film Festival gets underway on the French Riviera today. The week and a half long film fest, or thereabouts, features nearly two dozen feature films in competition for the Palme d'Or. The Electric Kiss will open things up in the festival, which runs through May 23rd. Odds-on favorites for the Golden Palm Award are Sheep in the Box and Fjord. Lord of the Rings filmmaker Peter Jackson, as well as Barbara Streisand, will be honorary Palme d'Or recipients. And you don't mess with one of the biggest pop stars in the world, do you?
8: Dua Lipa says Samsung is selling TVs using her image without her permission. The photo in question was taken at a music festival in 2024 and is displayed on the boxes for certain Samsung televisions. Lawyers for the three-time Grammy winner say they repeatedly asked Samsung to stop using the image, but the company was dismissive and callous. Now they're suing Samsung for infringing on Dua Lipa's copyright and trademark rights and are asking for $15 million. Mike Dubusky, ABC News.
0: 751. No illusion here. Sun is shining in Boston. We'll check traffic and weather together coming up next.
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0: 753, bright sunshine this morning and tough traffic. 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All-wheel drive traffic on the threes.
13: Yes. Yes, it is. It is very slow going out there this morning. A little bit of good news, though. In Plainville, we had a vehicle fire cleared. All lanes have now been reopened. That's Route 1 southbound at 495. Now, we still have a disabled vehicle blocking the left-hand lane. This is on Route 9 eastbound at Chestnut Street. Traffic is stop and go from Cedar Street. Keep it over to the right-hand side there. Sumner Tunnel, the Ted Williams Tunnel, they're jammed up. Tobin Bridge is slow. Revere Beach Parkway to the Leverett Connector. Storrow Drive eastbound. You're going to find that slow Mass Ave to Kenmore Square. 93 southbound continues slow through Andover and again from Spa Pond all the way into Boston. All right, let's check in with Kristen Eck. She's got the Needham Bank traffic drone report.
14: Laurie, it is still jammed on the expressway northbound. You're right back through the Braintree split onto Route 3, onto 93. Stays like that right up past Savin Hill up toward Columbia Road. Kristen Eck in the Needham Bank traffic drone report.
13: Eastbound side of the Mass Pike, lots of volume right now from Framingham, pretty much all the way to Fenway Park. We are dealing with those delays, of course, that Kristen has been talking about, approaching the Sagamore and Bourne bridges with the work being done on the Bourne in Plymouth. There's a 2.5 mile backup getting to the Sagamore on Route 3 southbound, 25 eastbound, 2 mile backup at the Bourne. Lori Grandy, WBZ's traffic on the threes.
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15: Sunshine mixed with clouds today, our high 62. Partly to mostly cloudy tonight with a low of 48 in downtown Boston. We'll get into the upper 30s, though, in the coldest spots, well, inland. Plenty of clouds tomorrow and becoming breezy. Watch out for a morning or midday shower, the high 60. Periods of rain Thursday, breezy and cool, high 60. For Friday, mostly cloudy, breezy and cool with some showers around, high 55 to 59. I'm AccuWeather meteorologist Joe Lundberg, WBZ, Boston's News Radio.
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0: 7:55 with hundreds of millions of college students' data on the line. Hackers get paid.
17: Thousands of colleges and K-12 schools use Canvas to manage their grades and assignments. Last week's shutdown disrupted many final exams. Weber State University student Lily Wayland was submitting an assignment when the hackers took over her screen.
18: Now that my data is breached, is there a way that I can get my safety back?
17: Canvas's parent company, Instructure, says it reached a deal with the hacking group Shiny Hunters for the return of the stolen data, including usernames and email addresses. The company did not say how much it paid. Michael Wallace, CBS News.
0: A public school teacher in Lynn hauls the school district to court in a lawsuit that claims an assault by a co-worker that was not addressed after a complaint was filed. The Globe reports this morning the unidentified teacher claims school officials failed to follow through or follow up on the teacher's complaint that she was drugged and assaulted and was allowed to continue. That co-worker was allowed to continue working in the same building. The suit seeks $500,000 in damages and also reveals the suspect was previously acquitted in an assault on a student. Sunshine in Boston. Temps will eventually climb into the 60s today. Coming up on WBZ News Radio this morning, the suspect in a scary afternoon on the Charles River has been down a similar road before. The president wants to put the brakes on at the pump, and a late-night host starts taking his final bows. We'll take a look at these stories and more next on WBZ, Boston's News Radio. Thanks for joining us on this Tuesday at 7:57.
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0: Gorgina in Boston on this Tuesday morning. It's 8 o'clock, blue sky, bright sunshine. It is just 49 degrees, though. We'll warm things up into the 60s, though, today. Thank you for being with us on this Tuesday morning. We're live on the radio or on the iHeartRadio app. This is WBZ, Boston's news radio. I'm Jeff Brown as the city finally gets its act together.
27: Day today with sunshine and some clouds and a high in the low 60s.
0: That is WBZ AccuWeather meteorologist Joe Lundberg. Enjoy it today because we've got some rain moving in tomorrow to round out the work week. It's a new morning in Cambridge after after gunfire rips into an otherwise quiet afternoon on Memorial Drive.
1: I'm just running for my life.
2: A chilling scene, video surfacing of a shooting Monday afternoon on Memorial Drive, one of the busiest roads in Cambridge. Police say 46-year-old Tyler Brown of Boston walked down the middle of the road near the River Street Bridge, firing 50 to 60 rounds from an assault rifle at passing cars.
3: It's quite outrageous, especially because we're not used to that type of stuff in this area.
4: I think quite honestly it's catastrophic to just see something like that happen in just a main road.
2: Drivers ran and dove underneath their cars to avoid the bullets. Two men were hit, Middlesex DA Marion Ryan said during her latest press briefing.
5: Both of those victims from separate cars are in Boston hospitals suffering from life-threatening injuries.
2: Brown, who was on probation from a prior shooting involving Boston police in 2020, is now under arrest and in a Boston hospital. He faces two counts of armed assault with intent to murder. Jay Willett, WBZ, Boston's News Radio.
0: Drivers elsewhere are looking for a new exit ramp. Now, have one.
6: It's a new ramp at a crucial junction linking the Mass Pike West to 495 in Central Mass in Hopkinton. Drivers on the Pike West will see an exit for 495 South and then one for 495 North. Highway Administrator Jonathan Gulliver tells WBZ-TV it's one of the busier interchanges in Massachusetts. More than 200,000 cars and more than half of all the freight in the state on any given day. The new ramp's in a spot where a toll ramp once stood. Gulliver says it's just in time for the World Cup, making for a much smoother, safer way to get from the Boston area toward Foxborough. But to start, officials say brace for delays and drive with caution as details guide drivers through the new setup. Madison Rogers, WBZ, Boston's News Radio.
0: Don't look now. The World Cup begins 1 month from tomorrow, and now Haverhill wants in.
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0: It's 8:03. And coming up on WBZ News Radio this morning, you might be able to keep a few more of your hard-earned dollars. Details on the way next. Let's check on the roads now with the Subaru Retailers of New England all-wheel drive traffic on the threes.
13: All right, with some problems right now. 495 southbound, just after 140 in Mansfield. It's a vehicle fire reported there. We'll keep an eye on that situation. It continues to be quite the mess heading towards the Cape. Let's check that out with Kristen Eck. She's got the Needham Bank traffic drone report.
29: Well, Lori, on top of the ongoing construction on the Bourne Bridge, we've had a crash and a medical emergency in that backup on Route 25 eastbound, so that hasn't helped this morning. We're dealing with about a 3-mile wait to get on the Cape over the Bourne. The scenic highway waiting for the Sagamore Bridge is still backed up over a mile, and Route 3 south for the Sagamore is jammed back to Heron Pond Road. Also, Route 3 northbound is seeing delays from Derby Street and Hingham up toward the expressway entrance. Kristen Eck in the Needham Bank traffic drone report.
13: And we continue to see delays in Newton on Route 9 eastbound from Cedar Street to a disabled vehicle at Chestnut Street. The left-hand lane is knocked out there. Now, downtown continues to be very heavy as well. Sumner Tunnel, the Ted Williams Tunnel, they're full. Tobin Bridge is back to the Revere Beach Parkway. We also are dealing with some heavy volume on the River Roads this morning. Soldiersfield Road between the Doubletree Hotel and the BU Bridge, and then Storrow Drive eastbound is jammed up approaching Kenmore Square. Now, in Burlington, the earlier crash we had coming off of Route 3 southbound to 128 southbound, that's been cleared, but it is still very heavy on Route 3 southbound, getting through Chelmsford down into Burlington. Traffic continues to slow as well northbound on the expressway, starting at the split in Braintree to Southampton Street. It's a 38-minute ride in. Lori Grandy, WBZ's traffic on the threes.
0: Sunshine in Boston this morning. It's just 49 degrees here in the city, a little cooler than we are normally accustomed to in the middle of May, and in fact it'll be a little bit cooler than average high temperatures today too, with the temps getting into the low 60s here in Boston. But nonetheless, let's not knock a beautiful day in a spring that has been very challenging for a lot of us. We'll see clouds on the increase overnight tonight, and clouds will be with us for the rest of this week. This is a one-and-done situation, it appears. We get some showers on the way tomorrow afternoon, again through Thursday morning, and some lingering rain on Friday. But hang on, the weekend looks like it's going to be great, with temps in the 70s. It's 49. The sun is shining on this Tuesday morning in Boston at 8:06. President Trump says Iran's response to the U.S. peace deal offering is a piece of garbage, and the ceasefire is now on life support. The war continues to send shockwaves through the gas pumps and right into our wallets, but President Trump says he wants to suspend the federal gas tax.
1: The relief is fairly marginal. We're only saving about somewhere between 18 and 25 cents on the gallon. That depends on whether you're getting regular or diesel. So overall, your total savings, you know, per price or trip to the pump is really between $3 and $4.50 per trip. So that saves you some money at the margins, but, you know, hardly the windfall that's going to offset the roughly double-digit surge, 50%, 40%, or at least 40% at the pump that we've seen since the start of the
0: CBS News contributor Javier David. Now, the big asterisk here is that Congress would need to approve any tax break at the pump. And while both the House and Senate are talking about it, a suspension of the gas tax has never happened in the United States before. The new proposed head of FEMA is the same as the old face of FEMA. President Trump nominates former Navy SEAL Cameron Hamilton, whom the president fired last year for arguing against abolishing the very agency that he was running. Confused? Imagine what's going through the employees at FEMA, which has been operating without a confirmed leader since his departure. Hamilton's case will head to the Senate now for confirmation. Voters in Brookline vote to approve a tax override that will raise homeowners' rates by 18%. The Proposition 2.5 decision is overwhelming and is expected to bring an additional $23 million to the town, but will also save hundreds of teachers and public safety jobs as well. A swan song last night for Strike Force 5.
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10: With a little more than a week to go before his CBS Late Show fades to black, all the late night talkers rallied round Stephen Colbert. 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
10: 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Sort of.
11: Anytime you want to come on, be there. Greatest. I love you so much.
8: Well, Gwen would be helpful to you.
10: Well, before it was over, they all climbed on top of Stephen's desk.
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10: Deborah Rodriguez, CBS News, New York.
0: And in a show of solidarity, Jimmy Kimmel says his ABC late-night talk show will go dark on the night of Colbert's final show, which is a week from Thursday on CBS. A billionaire investor wants to shake up burgers. Let's find out more at 8:08 with Business News. Here's Courtney Donahoe.
12: Yeah, shares of Wendy's soaring this morning. Good morning. The investment management firm of billionaire Nelson Peltz is looking to take the fast food chain private. According to the Financial Times, Trian Fund Management is said to have held discussions with investors about financing a potential takeover of Wendy's. There has been no formal approach so far to buy the restaurant. In about 20 minutes, we get key data on inflation. Economists see a sharp 0.6% increase in the consumer price index for April. The swift upturn in fuel prices is likely to be passed on in the form of higher prices. Ahead of that, S&P futures, they're down 32 points. Dow futures are falling 45. I'm Courtney Donahoe, Bloomberg Business on WBZ Boston's News Radio.
0: Still to come. Teddy swims to Vegas. Details coming up next. It's 8:09. 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
2: Red Sox and Phillies start up a three-game set at Fenway tonight. Sox interim manager Chad Tracy says they'll use an opener before giving the ball to Brian Baio. They used this strategy during Baio's last appearance when he struck out seven and allowed just one run in a season-high seven innings against the Tigers last week. Zach Wheeler is on the mound for Philly. First pitch is at 6:45. In the NBA, ESPN's Shams Charania reports that the Bucks are listening to offers for star Giannis Antetokounmpo. Charania also reports that the Celtics were among the teams who pursued the two-time MVP at the trade deadline earlier this year. And Bruins defenseman Charlie McAvoy had his in-person hearing with the NHL's Department of Player Safety on Monday, but no decision on his case has been announced yet. Dan Watkins, WBZ, Boston's News Radio.
3: It's 8:13, back to the roadways, back to Laurie Grandy this morning with the Subaru Retailers of New England all-wheel drive traffic on the threes. 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
4: The roads, they are extremely busy this morning, I'll tell you that much. 93 southbound, but you probably know it because you might be sitting in it somewhere. We are jammed up through Andover on 93 southbound and then Spot Pond right across the Zakim Bridge into the O'Neill Tunnel. Traffic continues to be jammed on the Mass Pike, especially from Weston all the way towards Fenway Park. Let's check out what's happening with those Cape bridges right now. Here's Kristen Eck. She's got the Needham Bank traffic drone report.
5: Laurie, it's been terrible at the Bourne Bridge this morning. It's backed up over 3 miles with the bridge down to one lane each way. That's going to be like that until a week from tomorrow, and then they clear out for Memorial Day weekend, hopefully for the summer. It has not been fun on the Route 6 bypass or Main Street in Buzzards Bay trying to get to the Bourne Bridge either. Over at the Sagamore Bridge, Route 3 South, still backed up for 2.5 miles back toward Heron Pond Road. Kristen Eck in the Needham Bank Traffic Drone Report.
4: 93 northbound, very heavy through Randolph getting to the expressway. The expressway is a 42-minute ride between Braintree and the O'Neill Tunnel. Traffic continues to slow as well. If you're traveling on Route 1 through Linfield, especially approaching Route 99 there, we have a vehicle fire. This is in Mansfield, 495 southbound just after Route 140. Watch out for delays there. Lori Grandy, WBZ's traffic on the threes.
3: Beautiful morning in Boston. We are stuck at 49 degrees, however. Sunshine going to do its good work today. And high temperatures in the lower 60s coming up.
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3: Sunshine, though, is a one-hit wonder this week. Looks like clouds are on the increase again tomorrow. Some shower chances tomorrow afternoon will extend into Thursday and possibly Friday as well. It's good to be with you nonetheless on this Tuesday morning, May 12th. I'm Jeff Brown, and here are the five things you need to know at 8:15. Fallout from daylight gunfire. The suspect in a shooting spree on Memorial Drive in Cambridge is in the intensive care unit at an area hospital this morning. Two drivers also hit in that gunfire and seriously wounded. High-profile trial underway. Jury selection gets going in Suffolk Superior Court for an accused serial rapist who happens to be the brother of Attorney General Andrea Campbell. Face-to-face, President Trump departs Washington today to meet with China's Xi Jinping. The president is bringing more than a dozen top corporate bigwigs with him. Conspiracy theory. A new survey finds 1 in 4 Americans believe the attempted attack at the White House Correspondents' Dinner was staged. Not loving it. A fast food chain is under investigation for an employee who's allegedly been tampering with the fries.
6: A Massachusetts McDonald's is under investigation after a video went viral showing an employee stuffing French fries in her mouth, then placing them in a customer's order. She says, "You want French fries, right?" The 14-second clip recorded at the Southbridge location on East Main Street shows the worker repeating the sequence while laughing, with a second employee holding the fry container. Southbridge police say they have new information that could lead to charges, but have not been able to identify the customer who may have received the contaminated fries. The franchise owner says the employee's actions are unacceptable and says an internal review is underway. Anyone who ordered fries at that location and believes they may have been affected is is asked to contact Southbridge Police. Jay Willett, WBZ, Boston's News Radio.
3: Part of Maine suffers from the state's largest HIV outbreak.
7: The Bangor Public Health Director says increased homelessness, drug use, and fewer health care options contributed to the outbreak. The first case was identified in Penobscot County in October of 2023. Now there are 41 confirmed cases. The director says the numbers are likely much higher than the state has been able to track. Maine usually has fewer than 40 new cases each year.
3: CBS's Cammie McCormick. Local health officials do admit they took their eye off the ball recently when cases were next to nothing several years ago. Massachusetts says goodbye to a hero today. Visiting hours in Peabody at the Conway Cahill Funeral Home will be open to the public this afternoon for Massachusetts State Police Trooper Kevin Traynor. Killed while responding to a wrong-way driver on Route 1 in Linfield last week. In a public social media tribute, Traynor's fiance says he was my whole world. Governor Healey plans to attend. Visiting hours are today from 4 to 7 p.m. And the wrong-way driver also killed in that Route 1 head-on collision was cited for a similar wrong-way driving episode on Mystic Valley Parkway in Somerville more than a decade ago. Hernan Marrero of Roslindale was given a $20 citation in 2013. Officials say Marrero was also going the wrong way on Route 1 in Linfield last week when his Jeep slammed into the trooper's vehicle. It's 8:19. Sunny skies in Boston this morning. It's 49 degrees here in the city. At Brockton High School these days, learning is their business, and business has been very good.
8: For the first time ever, Brockton High's career and technical education program will have a wait list.
9: It's a great problem to have.
8: Principal Kevin McCaskill says they've put a lot of work into spreading the word about CTE.
9: We visit middle schools. We make ourselves available during the weekends. And so when you have that type of viability, people get interested. And again, I think overall for the past couple of years, we've changed the perception of what Brockton High School is all about. And just the advent that we have CTE programming really entices people to really give us a shot.
8: Students currently in CTE can focus on automotive technology, biomechanical engineering, business, and beyond. As interest continues to grow, so will the program.
9: 2, possibly 3 years down the road, we're looking to add HVAC as well as facilities management.
8: A random lottery this month will determine who enrolls in CTE this upcoming fall. From Brockton, I'm Jared Brosnan, WBZ Boston's News Radio.
3: The campus of UNH is expected to be especially busy this fall. The school says it has received more than 2,400 first-year student deposits for the upcoming fall semester. That surpasses both its enrollment targets and the size of the current freshman class. Now, this is coming as many colleges nationwide struggle with enrollment, which has led to major financial problems, and those schools' fallouts might be benefiting the likes of UNH. New report this morning sounds an alarm about scams targeting older users on Meta's social media platforms. The Center for Countering Digital Hate says dozens of active scam accounts on Facebook and Instagram generated more than 200 million impressions, most targeting users over the age of 65. Now, the report claims scammers often use phony celebrity images and misleading ads for things like Medicare benefits and free groceries to lure victims into clicking links or calling phone numbers. And let the music do the talking.
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1: It's 8:23, back out to the highways now, and back to Laurie with the Subaru Retailers of New England all-wheel drive, traffic on the threes.
3: You know, it's been a very slow-going ride out there this morning, and of course it's all adding problems to the problems on the Cape right now. Getting to it, we have big problems. Let's check it out with Kristen Eck. She's got the Needham Bank traffic drone report.
4: Laurie, we've been dealing with one more week of construction here on the Bourne Bridge, which has it down to one lane each way. We've got about a 3-mile backup right now on Route 25 East as a result, waiting to get on the Cape. There had been a crash and a medical emergency in that backup, which hasn't helped. Meanwhile, Route 3 South still backed up over 2 miles for the Sagamore Bridge, the scenic highway waiting for the Sagamore. I'm not quite back to the Herring Run anymore, but still backed up over 0.5 mile. Kristen Eck in the Needham Bank Traffic Zone Report.
3: You get a 37-minute ride heading in on the northbound side of the expressway. Traffic on 93 southbound is tied up from Spot. Well, first of all, it's heavy through Andover. A lot of heavy pockets there approaching Concord Street and then Spot Pond all the way to the O'Neill Tunnel. It's slow. Mass Pike eastbound is a stop and go through Weston, and now we're getting reports of a crash eastbound right by Newton Corner. We'll keep an eye on that situation. Meantime, westbound on the Mass Pike, there's a disabled vehicle. It's in the right travel lane just before you get to the Prue Tunnel. That's westbound on the Pike. Traffic continues to be heavily tied up on Route 3 southbound from 495 down to Treble Cove Road in Billerica. Still dealing with lots of folks traveling on Route 2 through Acton and Concord into Arlington approaching the Elwife Brook Parkway. We're dealing with a vehicle on fire 495 southbound after 140 in Mansfield, and still there's a disabled vehicle causing some delays on Route 9 eastbound between Cedar Street and Chestnut Street in Newton. Lori Grandy, WBZ's traffic on the 3.
1: Let's get the update on the four-day WBZ AccuWeather forecast now, and meteorologist Joe Lundberg.
5: Sunshine and some clouds today. It'll be breezy at times, or high 62, but staying in the 50s on the Cape and the islands. Partly to mostly cloudy tonight, though 48 in downtown Boston will slip into the upper 30s in the coldest spots inland. Tomorrow will turn out mostly cloudy, and it'll become breezy. Look for a stray shower, mainly by midday, the high 60. Thursday, cloudy, breezy, cool, periods of rain, the high again not far from 60. Friday, mostly cloudy, breezy, and cool with scattered showers and a high in the mid to upper 50s. I'm AccuWeather meteorologist Joe Lundberg, WBZ, Boston's News Radio.
1: Right now, 49, sunshine in Boston. It's 8:26. Wall Street is moving slightly lower this morning, just ahead of a new inflation report due to be dropped at the bottom of the hour. New England business now. Real estate agents in America are not getting a spring bang for their buck this year. The National Association of Realtors says sales in April around the country are essentially flat, extending a lackluster housing market during what is normally the busiest time of the year. Median home prices, however, have topped $417,000 in April. That's a new all-time high for the month. Existing home sales have barely budged, though, up just 0.2% compared to March and unchanged from a year ago. On an annual basis, sales are tracking at just over 4 million units, which is the same number the real estate market has delivered for 3 years running. Sunshine in Boston. 60s. It's unfortunately

is the pick of the week. We go downhill from here. Coming up on WBZ News Radio this morning, the president gets a face-to-face with a world leader. The suspect in a scary afternoon on the Charles River has been down a similar road before, and it's home sweet home for a local firefighter after falling some 40 feet. Details coming up next right here on WBZ, Boston's News Radio.

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11: Good morning. It's 8:30 on this Tuesday morning in Boston. Bright, sunny skies. It's now 52 degrees here in the city. It's good to have you along for our ride this morning on your drive to work. I'm Jeff Brown. Some say this is the pick of the week.
12: The nicest day of the week going forward will be today with sunshine and some clouds and a high in the low 60s.
11: Like WBZ AccuWeather meteorologist Joe Lundberg, rain is coming back at us starting tomorrow. A horrifying afternoon along the River Charles in Cambridge.
13: So I got out and walked up to my buddy's car, and as soon as I said something to him, I looked up and the dude had his rifle pointed at us, and so I turned and ran back to my car, jumped down behind my dashboard.
11: The man who police say opened fire on drivers on Memorial Drive in broad daylight remains in the intensive care unit of a local hospital. 46-year-old Tyler Brown, the suspect of Boston, randomly started firing at drivers, hitting two of them, leaving them with critical wounds and sending dozens of other drivers running for cover. A Massachusetts State Police trooper and a U.S. Marine licensed to carry took down the alleged gunman. Brown is currently on probation following a 3-year state prison term for an armed confrontation in which he attempted to kill Boston police officers 6 years ago. Air Force One will be wheels up today.
14: President Trump is set to meet Chinese leader Xi for talks about Iran, Taiwan, and trade. 16 CEOs of major U.S. companies will join the president on the trip, including Elon Musk and Tim Cook. It's President Trump's second trip to China as president and the first for any U.S. president since his initial visit in 2017. Stacey Lynn, CBS News, the White House.
11: The local firefighter survives a 40-foot fall and continues his recovery at home.
15: A Chelmsford firefighter seriously injured after falling 40 feet at the Firefighters Training Academy is out of a rehab facility and will continue his recovery at home. Nick Spinelli leaves Spalding Rehab Hospital with a police escort. His first stop, Chelmsford Fire Department HQ. The 28-year-old suffered a head injury among his life-threatening injuries, which required several surgeries. The whole way home, firefighters from departments across the state lined the overpasses on 495 in his honor. The firefighter union president tells the Lowell Sun that doctors are, quote, astounded by his progress, and that a return to the job is no longer out of the question. Jay Willett, WBZ, Boston's News Radio.
11: Red Sox are back in action at Fenway Park tonight. The Philadelphia Phillies are in town to open a three-game series. First pitch tonight at 6:45. A concerned citizen in Marblehead continues to turn heads on social media and comes clean now with WBZ's Matt Shearer.
3: It was the town meeting heard round the world.
16: We're selfish.
3: In case you missed it, that's David Modica of Marblehead. He brought a dash of brutal honesty and sarcasm to a debate last week on the MBTA Communities Act.
16: Okay, I just want to make sure we're voting on nothing substantive.
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3: Well, David went viral, and so people have been asking, who is he?
18: This wasn't our best work, I'd say.
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18: You'll hear another 5 minutes from me, and then that's enough for David. Like, I get like two good stories.
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11: 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It's as simple as that. It's 8:33, Tuesday morning in Boston. Things are rough on the roadways this morning. Let's check it out now with the Subaru Retailers of New England. All-wheel drive, traffic on the threes.
19: Heavy, heavy, heavy out there this morning. We are dealing with delays eastbound on the Mass Pike in Framingham all the way through Weston. And now there's a crash in Newton. This is just before Newton Corner. So traffic is slow going there. It's heavy again approaching Fenway Park. The westbound side of the Mass Pike, we had a disabled vehicle before the Prue Tunnel. That's cleared out of the way, but it did do some damage there, and traffic is right back to the expressway. Route 1A still stuck there. Bell Circle to Boardman Street. We're still tied up getting through the airport tunnels. In fact, the Ted Williams Tunnel is right back to the McClellan Highway. Heavy traffic east and westbound on Storrow Drive getting towards Kenmore Square. Still dealing with a vehicle fire, 495 southbound after 140 in Mansfield. Meantime, we're dealing with delays as well if you're traveling northbound on the expressway. About a 35-minute ride in from Braintree up toward the O'Neill Tunnel. 93 southbound, lots of volume still through Andover and again Spot Pond heading into the city. Lori Grandy, WBZ's traffic on the threes.
11: Beautiful morning in Boston. Very few clouds, if any, in the skies over the city at the moment. It is stuck at 52 degrees. Actually, we've added a few degrees over the past half hour or so. 52 right now in Boston, so there. We'll see highs in the lower 60s. Later on today, bright sunshine from start to finish. Enjoy it today because the clouds are on the increase overnight tonight. They'll be with us tomorrow, Thursday and Friday, with shower chances pretty much every day. And then it clears out for the weekend. High temperatures on the weekend will jump well into the 70s. Right now, 52, sunshine in Boston. It's 8:35 on this Tuesday morning. Boston gets a sneak peek of summer this afternoon. Governor Maura Healey and Boston Pops conductor Keith Lockhart will reveal the starring acts at this year's Boston Pops Fireworks Spectacular. Set for the 4th of July at the Hatch Shell, this will be an extra special year on the Esplanade as the nation will continue to celebrate its 250th birthday and, of course, the anniversary of the American Revolution. The governor and the maestro will hold court just after 3 o'clock at the Menino Convention Center in Boston with the big reveal coming up later today. Some exciting news this morning in the medical world. A new vaccine could help treat an aggressive and incurable form of brain cancer.
20: In an early clinical trial, participants with glioblastoma had increased immune response and slowed tumor progression after receiving a vaccine. Dr. Albert Kim at the Siteman Cancer Center in St. Louis says this is very exciting. One long-term survivor remains recurrence-free nearly 5 years later.
21: And in the next few iterations of this, I think we're going to see some big benefits for these cancer patients.
20: Dr. Kim says the vaccine is safe for these patients. Jennifer Kuiper, CBS News.
11: No winner in Megabucks, the largest jackpot in 40 years, grows again to $17.5 million in Massachusetts tomorrow night. But a lucky lotto winner hits it big at the legendary Kowloon.
22: Most people are ready to dive in on some fine Chinese and drinks at the Kowloon, but for Wei Yu Wong of Malden, he did that plus cashed in $1 million winning lottery ticket. Mass State Lottery saying Wong purchased a ticket at the Kowloon recently and struck gold. $1 million prize. He's choosing the one-time cash payout, $650,000 before taxes, and says he plans on buying a new car, maybe also a few order of those Saugus wings. Jim McKay, WBZ, Boston's News Radio.
0: Five letters, six guesses. ABC, one, two, three. The Daily Wordle has taken the nation by storm, and owner, the New York Times, believes it's made for prime time. The paper strikes a deal with NBC to air a new game show entitled Wordle next year. Today's show anchor Savannah Guthrie will host. It's the first time the Times has taken a dive into primetime entertainment. The Times bought Wordle from its inventor 4 years ago and will only say it paid a few million dollars for it. Jimmy Fallon has signed on to be a producer of the show. It's 8:38. Off to Wall Street we go this morning. A new report on inflation has just dropped. Let's get the details now from Business News. Here's Courtney Donahoe.
1: Yeah, and rising gas prices are hitting our wallets hard. Good morning. The Consumer Price Index rose 3.8% from a year earlier, marking the fastest pace since 2023. From a month earlier, prices were up a sharp 0.6%, which is in line with expectations, but inflation continues to accelerate on the jump in gas prices. Price at the pump vaulted more than 50% since the war on Iran started in late February, recently topping $4.50 a gallon on average nationally, and it seems that some of the swift upturn in fuel prices is being passed on by businesses in the form of higher consumer prices. After that report, stock futures are holding on to losses, falling from an all-time high. S&P futures are down 26 points. Dow futures are little changed. I'm Courtney Donahoe, Bloomberg Business on WBZ Boston's News Radio.
0: Still to come, it's the riff that changed everything. We'll take a walk down memory lane coming up next. It's 8:39.
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4: Red Sox square off with the Phillies at Fenway tonight. First pitch is at 6:45. A couple of NFL games for the upcoming season have been announced, including one of the Thanksgiving matchups. The Eagles will visit the Cowboys in Dallas. Meanwhile, the Bills will open up their new stadium in Western New York against the Lions on Thursday Night Football in Week 2. The full 2026 NFL schedule will be released Thursday night. And in the NHL playoffs, the Avalanche beat the Wild 5-2. Colorado now leads that series 3-1. There's two games on the playoff slate tonight. Game 4 between the Sabres and Canadiens is at 7. Montreal has a 2-1 lead. And Game 5 between the Ducks and Golden Knights is at 9:30. That series is tied at 2. Dan Watkins, WBZ, Boston's News Radio.
11: 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Laurie, the definition of insanity is doing the same thing over and over again and expecting a different result. But we do it on the roads every morning.
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3: It's the same
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3: thing.
19: Unfortunately, the hits, they just keep on coming this morning. It's been a rough one out there for a lot of folks. We have a crash right now in Lowell. This is on 495 northbound, just after Woburn Street. Left-hand lane is knocked out there. Traffic starts to jam up at the Lowell Connector. Thank you to the BZ phone for us. 495 southbound is tied up through Lawrence, approaching 93. We continue to see delays on Route 9 eastbound at Chestnut Street, but the earlier breakdown that was causing those delays has now cleared out, so that's some good news. We do have a crash to watch out for in Newton. This is eastbound on the Mass Pike. Traffic is jammed from 95 to Newton Corner. And then the westbound side, we had an earlier breakdown before the Prue Tunnel. That's cleared, but it did add to the volume out there this morning. The expressway continues to be slow from Braintree right up to Southampton Street. It's a 40-minute ride into the city. We're still seeing those tough delays approaching the Bourne Bridge this morning and the Sagamore, as well as that volume continues to increase. It's about a mile and a half backup getting to the Sagamore on Route 3 southbound, and a 2-mile backup, 25 eastbound approaching the Bourne Bridge. And in the backup, still dealing with a crash that has the two right travel lanes blocked off just after the Bourndale Road overpass, so that's fun. Route 2 westbound, we're getting word of a crash now in Lexington right by Waltham Street. We'll watch out for that. Lori Grant, WBZ's traffic on the threes.
11: Pretty morning in Boston. Blue sky, bright sunshine, now 52 degrees. Going to be sunny most of the day today. You know what? All of the day today. How's that? High temperatures in the low 60s.
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11: All right, so after sunset, we will see some clouds on the increase overnight tonight, and then they'll dominate tomorrow and pretty much for the rest of the work week. Get a chance of rain pretty much every day until the weekend as well. Good to be with you on this Tuesday morning. It's the 12th of May. I'm Jeff Brown, and here are the five things you need to know at 8:45. Down this road before, the suspect in daylight gunfire in Cambridge on Memorial Drive just did prison time for attempting to kill Boston police officers 6 years ago. You're not listening. A teacher in Lynn sues the school district for failing to take action on her complaints of sexual assault by a co-worker. Left in the dark, a new survey this morning finds a majority of Americans do not believe President Trump has clearly stated his mission in the war with Iran. Hitting where it hurts, that war overseas pushes inflation to the United States to its highest level in 3 years. drivers this morning begin to look for a new off-ramp on a major highway.
5: It's a new ramp at a crucial junction linking the Mass Pike West to 495 in Central Mass in Hopkinton. Drivers on the Pike West will see an exit for 495 South and then one for 495 North. Highway Administrator Jonathan Gulliver tells WBZ-TV it's one of the busier interchanges in Massachusetts. More than 200,000 cars and more than half of all the freight in the state on any given day. The new ramp's in a spot where a toll ramp once stood.

0: Oliver says it's just in time for the World Cup, making for a much smoother, safer way to get from the Boston area toward Foxborough. But to start, officials say brace for delays and drive with caution as details guide drivers through the new setup. Madison Rogers, WBZ, Boston's News Radio.
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2: To the extent they've made alternative plans to their schedules.
3: I'm already planning on telling my boss I'm working from home Thursday and Friday and Monday.
4: 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I'll find an alternate way to get to work or work from home.
2: It's not that the shuttles aren't clean. These commuters say they're just not timely.
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3: Because it's going to take me 2 hours to get home. But that's what happens when it's the entire section and you're in rush hour traffic.
4: It just takes twice as long, if not more.
2: The shuttles are free, as is commuter rail service during the work through Monday from Braintree to South Station. 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
1: A bill to protect immigrants and restrict federal law enforcement moves forward on Beacon Hill. A conference committee gathers to smooth out the differences between a House version and a Senate version of pretty much the same bill, which was passed in the Senate just last week. Republicans in the upper chamber say it violates the Constitution, but supporters want something on the books to prevent migrant raids and roundups before the World Cup soccer tournament begins next month. The U.S. Supreme Court delays its decision on mail order and telehealth access to the abortion drug mifepristone until at least Thursday. The justices apparently need more time to consider an appeals court decision that stopped access to the drug in a case out of Louisiana. Long considered safe and effective by the FDA, mifepristone is one of two treatments used in coordination with one another to end unwanted pregnancies. The Supreme Court's decision to overturn Roe v. Wade 4 years ago allowed more than a dozen states to effectively ban abortion outright. It's 8:48, sunshine 52 in Boston this morning. A Boston school is headed up, up, and away.
6: Up Academy Dorchester is one of five schools nationwide and the only middle school to win the inaugural Future Forward Schools Prize, splitting $250,000 awarded by nonprofits Building Hope and Brightbound. The school's Imagine Your Future program connects middle schoolers with leading Boston companies like Whoop, Dell, and even Boston Duck Tours for a hands-on look at careers. Chief Operations Officer Mike Bauer.
7: Things like teamwork, resilience, critical problem solving are very important skills for kids to grasp.
6: Principal Michaela Power says Up Academy was chosen from a pool of 256 applicants across the country.
8: Kids are saying, I want to work for Dell, I want to code, I want to work for a pharmaceutical company, I want to be an architect, I want to be a lawyer.
6: Jay Ouellette, WBZ, Boston's News Radio.
1: Lawyers for a former top aide to Governor Maura Healey demand that the state allow Lamar Cook to keep more than $30,000 in unused paid vacation time. Cook has been indicted on drug charges and has pleaded not guilty to running a sprawling enterprise out of what's called the Little State House in western Massachusetts, as well as a hotel on the campus of UMass Amherst. Lawyers say Cook ought to be able to keep that money since he was fired by email before criminal charges were filed. Investigators say they found 17 pounds of cocaine and drug paraphernalia in his offices. Senior citizens and older adults are more often turning to marijuana for self-medication. That's according to a new study published in JAMA Network Open, looking at adults between the ages of 60 and 85 in Colorado. It finds that subjects are increasingly using cannabis edibles to help with pain, sleep issues, or mental health concerns, and often doing so without medical guidance. Speaking of going old school, the world didn't know it at the time, but this is the day that just another British group began to chart its course to immortality and a more than 60-year career. Likely the Rolling Stones didn't know it either when they laid down the track to I Can't Get No Satisfaction on May 12, 1965, the group's first major hit. It came to guitarist Keith Richards in a dream, awake in the middle of the night, long enough to record the opening riff. Richards never liked it, but played it for Mick Jagger, who loved it. Satisfaction would one day be ranked by Rolling Stone magazine as number 2 on its list of 500 greatest songs of all time. The Stones aren't done yet. They will release their 25th studio album coming up this summer, entitled Foreign Tongues. It's 8:51. We'll check the roads next.
9: You have the app, but do you have the story?
1: The point is, to make the drive easier. You got that covered?
9: I certainly do, because you know how if you're in a backup and you like to know at least what's happening in front of you, like how long am I going to be in this backup?
1: Exactly.
9: That is where Lori comes in. That's
1: where you come in.
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9: You know, Jeff, we're dealing with some delays right now. This is on 495 in Lowell. The problem is a crash that has the left-hand lane knocked out, 495 northbound, just after Woburn Street. Traffic is jammed from the Lowell connector, so again, keep it over to the right-hand side there. 495 southbound, meantime, is still tied up through Lawrence, approaching 93. Expect delays now on 24 northbound with a crash in Randolph right at 93. Traffic continues to slow as well. Route 2 westbound got a collision just after Waltham Street in Lexington. Meantime, Mass Pike eastbound still lots of volume through Natick all the way through Newton. We have a crash at Newton Corner. The right travel lane is blocked off there. It's heavy after that all the way towards Fenway Park. And the northbound side of the expressway continues to be a slow go from the split in Braintree on in. It's a 38-minute ride. I'm Lori Grandy, WBZ's Traffic on the Threes.
1: Cambridge Savings Bank sponsors the four-day WBZ AccuWeather forecast. Here's meteorologist Joe Lundberg.
15: Some places might dip to 38 tonight with partly cloudy skies, but ahead of it, a cool but nice day today with sunshine and some clouds. We'll get to 62 tonight, partly to mostly cloudy. Upper 30s in the coldest spots inland, 48 in the city. Tomorrow will be a mostly cloudy day. The breeze will pick up, and there can be a shower. Best chance during the morning and midday hours, the high 60. There'll definitely be some rain on Thursday, a breezy, cool day with a high near 60, and still a couple of showers around on Friday, a cool end of the week with a high in the mid to upper 50s. It will turn a noticeably warmer with sunshine this weekend. I'm AccuWeather meteorologist Joe Lundberg, WBZ, Boston's News Radio.
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1: Good morning. It's 8:56 and it's 52 degrees here in Boston. Get out your aviators.
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1: Sunshine in Boston. 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Coming up on WBZ News Radio this morning, the aftermath of a shooting in broad daylight still keeps people in Cambridge walking on eggshells. Chaos on a cruise ship hits close to home, and lawyers would like a look into a tiger's medicine cabinet. We'll check these stories and much more coming up next right here on WBZ, Boston's News Radio. 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You'll find us on Instagram and TikTok. 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
1: Tuesday morning in Boston, it's 9 o'clock. The sun is shining. It is 52 degrees here in the city. Just a beautiful day underway here in Boston and the surrounding communities. Thank you for being with us. We're live on the radio or on the iHeartRadio app. We are WBZ, Boston's News Radio. I'm Jeff Brown. Still, really doesn't feel like mid-May.
31: Sunshine and some clouds today. It'll be breezy at times. Our high 62, but staying in the 50s on the Cape and the islands.
1: But a nice day nonetheless. WBZ AccuWeather meteorologist Joe Lundberg says enjoy it because showers are expected to return tomorrow. A new morning in Cambridge after gunfire rips into an otherwise quiet afternoon on Memorial Drive.
3: I'm just running for my life.
6: A chilling scene, video surfacing of a shooting Monday afternoon on Memorial Drive, one of the busiest roads in Cambridge. Police say 46-year-old Tyler Brown of Boston walked down the middle of the road near the River Street Bridge, firing 50 to 60 rounds from an assault rifle at passing cars.
32: It's quite outrageous, especially because we're not used to that type of stuff in this area.
33: I think quite honestly it's catastrophic to just see something like that happen in just a main road.
6: Drivers ran and dove underneath their cars to avoid the bullets. Two men were hit, Middlesex DA Marion Ryan said during her latest press briefing.
34: Both of those victims from separate cars are in Boston hospitals
0: suffering from life-threatening injuries.
2: Brown, who was on probation from a prior shooting involving Boston police in 2020, is now under arrest and in a Boston hospital. He faces two counts of armed assault with intent to murder. Jay Willett, WBZ, Boston's News Radio.
1: It's day number two of a quarantine that could last several weeks for former passengers of a cruise ship dealing with a hantavirus outbreak.
4: After a month and a half at sea, the 18 American passengers who are aboard the MV Hondius are back stateside. Two passengers, a couple, were taken to Emory University in Atlanta after one of them started showing hantavirus symptoms. The 16 others, including one who tested positive for hantavirus, are being monitored at the University of Nebraska Medical Center. The incubation period for the hantavirus is more than 40 days, but it's unclear if the Americans in quarantine will stay at the medical center for the full duration. The Andy strain is the only hantavirus known to spread between humans, although such transmission is rare and requires close and prolonged contact.
1: And CBS's Ian Lee. Jake Rosmarin, a Boston photographer and online influencer who was one of the passengers aboard the ship, shares his story this morning with NBC's Today Show.
5: I'm feeling good. I got rest last night after a very long travel day the night before. Yesterday was definitely a day for us all to rest here. Just general, you know, intake for us. And yeah, I feel good right now. I'm happy to be in a place where I know we are well cared for, and if anything happens, we have the medical attention that we need.
1: Rosmarin is one of the Americans currently quarantined in Omaha after flying back to the U.S. from Spain's Canary Islands. He has not tested positive for the virus and has experienced no symptoms. It's 9:03. Let's check on the highways this Tuesday morning with the Subaru Retailers of New England all-wheel drive traffic on the threes.
7: 93 southbound in Braintree, still hung up from the Braintree split right to Ponkapog. The northbound side of 93 is jammed through Randolph approaching the Braintree split. And then the expressway, it's a 40-minute ride in all the way up to the O'Neill Tunnel. We're seeing some delays. Masspike eastbound tied up through Natick, heavy pockets. And then we got a crash that's clearing in the right travel lane. It's eastbound on the Masspike just before Newton Corner. It's especially tough from 95 to that point. Once you get past it, slow approaching Fenway Park. Road construction, that's what's going on the eastbound side of Memorial Drive at Ames Street. Left-hand lane is knocked out and traffic is back to Mass Ave. Still a lot of volume as well on Storrow Drive, but things are moving pretty well for us now. Better conditions on the Tobin Bridge. It's slow now from Carter Street on in. Still the airport tunnels are tough. We got some problems in Lowell, 495 northbound just after Woburn Street. It's a left lane crash and traffic is jammed back towards Route 110 in Chelmsford to that point. 495 southbound, still some heavy volume through Lawrence. A new crash to watch out for now in Sharon. 95 northbound at Route 1. It's in the breakdown lane, moved out of the median strip there. We continue to see delays on Route 2 westbound. This is a crash in Lexington right by 128. There's also another on Route 2 westbound by Baker Avenue in Concord. And a disabled vehicle on Route 2 eastbound has the center lane blocked off right by Lake Street in Arlington. Lori Grandy, WBZ's traffic on the threes.
1: So Wordle is bringing its little game to TV.
7: I'm
1: prime
7: in.
1: Time.
7: 100%.
1: Right?
7: Yes.
1: Exactly. Have you ever gotten the Wordle on the first guess?
7: I think I did like once.
1: Did you really?
7: Did you?
1: That's impressive. The only time I did is when I wanted to keep a streak alive and somebody like, you know, you told me what the answer to the quiz was before I had taken it.
7: Yeah, I blame myself.
1: Yeah, exactly.
7: That
1: you
7: was
1: should.
7: Not on purpose.
1: You should. I'm just poking the bear. But yeah, but that's it. I mean, otherwise, it's mainly three or four guesses.
7: But the funny thing is you used to give me such a hard time because you said, you don't play Wordle. I'm like, I'm not into it. Now I'm so into it.
1: See?
7: Yeah.
1: You should listen to me.
7: Right. Please.
1: Sunny and 52 in Boston this morning. Sunshine into the low 60s this afternoon. Just a beautiful day. Soak it in because tomorrow the clouds are with us for the rest of this week. First thing tonight, if you're going to Fenway Park, you might need a jacket or a sweatshirt because temperatures will drop through the 40s through game time. First pitch is at 6:45. Tomorrow's mostly cloudy. A chance of showers in the afternoon. We'll keep dodging raindrops on Thursday and Friday as well. Right now it's 52 and the sun is shining at 9:06 on this Thursday morning. The World Cup is coming to Boston 1 month from tomorrow, and more money is on the way right now.
8: Round two of World Cup grant funding focuses on traffic and public safety. State Rep Marcus Vaughn is pushing hard for the communities off Route 1.
9: $180,000 at Walpole, putting put in for. I think it was just a little bit over $200,000 that Rentham put in for.
8: But there's only $2 million up for grabs for the cities and towns that applied. One of Vaughn's biggest concerns in this neck of the woods is match day traffic, with four of the seven games falling on weekdays.
9: Obviously, with people trying to get to and from work and pick up their kids, it's going to be a little bit hectic. So we're just trying to mitigate a lot of the traffic concerns.
8: And provide a fun, safe environment for the fans coming in.
9: We, you know, hope people visit, you know, Rentham and Plainville and Walpole, all these towns up and down the Route 1 corridor, because we have a lot to offer.
8: From Rentham, I'm Jared Brosnan, WBZ Boston's News Radio.
1: By the way, the transformation of Gillette Stadium into Boston Stadium for the upcoming tournament is underway. Crews have been seen covering up all reference to Gillette as it gives way to FIFA's demands for the host city. Lawyers for Tiger Woods are expected to duke it out with prosecutors in Florida today over access to the golf legend's drug prescriptions. Woods is accused of DUI following a March rollover crash in Florida. The state has subpoenaed the prescriptions, but Tiger's lawyers claim he has a right to privacy. Woods, by the way, has since gotten permission to leave the country to check into a rehab facility. A swan song last night for Strike Force 5.
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12: With a little more than a week to go before his CBS Late Show fades to black, all the late night talkers rallied round Stephen Colbert. 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
14: Anytime you want to come on, be the greatest. Yeah. 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
13: Well, Gwen would be helpful to you.
12: Well, before it was over, they all climbed on top of Stephen's desk.
11: Come on, what's better than this?
12: Deborah Rodriguez, CBS News, New York.
1: And in a show of solidarity, Kimmel says his ABC late night show will go dark on the night of Colbert's last show. That's a week from Thursday on CBS. It is 9:08, and Wall Street's about to open on the heels of an inflation report that sees its worst numbers in 3 years. Let's find out more from Business News Now. Here's Courtney Donahoe.
15: Looks like Wall Street is worried about inflation. Good morning. Higher gas, higher groceries, and don't forget surging airfares. The impact of the Iran war is hitting the economy as energy costs continue to surge. The consumer price index rose hotter than forecast, 3.8% from a year ago. Airfares soared close to 21% on a year-on-year basis, the most since 2023. That's, of course, under the impact of the surge in jet fuel costs. Grocery prices also saw a large increase, especially beef, but a sustained pickup, especially in the cost of essentials, could lead consumers to cut back on spending. So as we head to the open on Wall Street, stocks are looking at losses after the S&P 500 hit a record high yesterday. Tech shares are under pressure. S&P futures are down 19 points. Dow futures are little changed. I'm Courtney Donahoe, Bloomberg Business on WBZ Boston's News Radio.
1: Just ahead.
16: Say goodbye.
1: And say hello to the French Riviera. Details next. 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
7: Red Sox start up a 3-game set with the Phillies at Fenway tonight. The Sox will use an opener on the mound before giving the ball to Brian Baio. They used this strategy with Baio last week when he went a season-high 7 innings and allowed just one run against Detroit. First pitch is set for 6:45. In the NBA, ESPN's Sham Sharania reports that the Milwaukee Bucks are seeking offers for 2-time MVP Giannis Antetokounmpo, and that the Celtics were reportedly among several teams who pursued him at the trade deadline back in February. And elsewhere in the NBA, multiple reports say Spurs star Victor Wembanyama will not be suspended after being ejected for elbowing Minnesota's Naz Reid Sunday night in Game 4 of their series. Wembanyama is expected to play in tonight's game. Dan Watkins, WBZ, Boston's News Radio.
6: How's it going on the roads? It's 9:13. Let's get you out here now with the Subaru Retailers of New England all-wheel drive. Traffic on the threes brought to us by the MBTA Commuter Rail.
8: Oh, it's not going great, I got to tell you. We're still dealing with a lot of volume on the northbound side of the expressway. It's slow in pockets from Braintree all the way up to the O'Neill Tunnel. So it's a 38-minute ride between Braintree and Boston right now. Traffic continues to slow as well on 93 southbound. Lower end there between the split and Ponkapog. 93 southbound is also slow coming in from the north. It's tough from Spot Pond all the way across the Zakin Bridge to the O'Neill Tunnel. Pike eastbound, still lots of volume there as well through Natick and into Brighton. We have a crash in Newton eastbound right by Newton Corner. Watch out for that slowdown. Work crews have set up shop for the day. Memorial Drive eastbound at Ames Street in Cambridge, so be aware of them. Couple of things going on Route 2 this morning. First off, in Arlington, there's a disabled vehicle Route 2 eastbound at Lake Street. It's in the center lane. Route 2 westbound, a crash in Lexington. Another in Concord at Baker Avenue. In Lowell, the crash we had on 495 southbound just after Woburn Street. That luckily has been cleared, and the volume is still there as it gets back up to speed, but all lanes have been reopened. We have a collision on 95 northbound. This is right near the on-ramp from Coney Street in Walpole. Keep an eye out for that. And of course, we're still seeing those delays downtown getting through the airport tunnels. The Tobin Bridge is slow from Carter Street. Lori Grandy, WBZ's traffic on the threes.
6: Good looking out, Boston, on a Tuesday morning. Bright sunshine, 54 here in the city. Nice day today with highs in the lower 60s.
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6: You know this isn't going to last, right? And it begins to come to a close overnight tonight with clouds on the increase and some showers on deck tomorrow, possibly Thursday, and again on Friday. Thank you for being with us on this Tuesday morning. It's May 12th. I'm Jeff Brown, and here are the five things you need to know. At 9:16, the yeas have it. Voters in Brookline overwhelmingly approve a tax override ballot question that will save hundreds of public jobs. Final farewell. Governor Maura Healey is expected to attend the wake for Trooper Kevin Traynor in Peabody this afternoon, killed in a head-on collision on Route 1 in Linfield last week. Pops goes the fourth. The governor and maestro Keith Lockhart will reveal musical guests and a rundown for America's 250th celebration on the Esplanade this summer. Pump it up. The price of inflation jumps to its highest level in more than 2 years, thanks in large part to the war in Iran. President Trump says he is in favor of suspending the federal gas tax back at home.
8: Tax is used to fund road repairs and construction. When former President Joe Biden pitched his own three-month pause on the tax post-COVID, the Conservative Heritage Foundation called the move a gimmick that would blow a multi-billion dollar hole in the Federal Highway Trust Fund. Even now, the top Republican in the Senate, John Thune, says the best way to meaningfully bring down gas prices is to reopen the Strait of Hormuz.
6: CBS's Nancy Cordes. Now, every month, the gas tax brings about $2 billion to the U.S. coffers for maintenance and upgrades to the nation's highway system. Meantime, the national average for a regular gallon of gas sits at $4.50 a gallon, 4 cents less here in Massachusetts. Do keep in mind that if the president wants to go through with this relief on the gas tax, it can only happen if Congress enacts it. Meantime, a new poll this morning finds a majority of Americans feel that they've been left in the dark about the Trump administration's goals in the war with Iran. The Reuters Ipsos poll reveals 2/3 of Americans believe President Trump has not clearly explained his motives. The numbers reflect the attitude of 1 in 3 Republicans and almost all Democrats. The same 4-day survey period does find, however, that the president's job approval rating is on the rebound after hitting personal lows. The leader of a group linked to a notorious cartel near the U.S. border has been detained in Mexico.
2: Authorities say they recovered weapons, drugs, cash, 11 vehicles, 6 motorcycles, and 7 tigers during the arrest of Jose Antonio Cortez Huerta. The 39-year-old leader of a cell affiliated with the Northeast Cartel was arrested in Nuevo León. A 41-year-old woman was also detained. Some Mexican drug cartels are known to house exotic cats as symbols of power and occasionally to dispose of their enemies. Jennifer Kuiper, CBS News.
6: Close call in Gardner. A man dodges serious injuries when a group of youths throws something right through his windshield.
9: Sam Barakat is thankful he's alive after a horrifying ordeal on his way home last week.
10: Basically, I'm driving and this flew right through my windshield.
9: He says he was driving home from work on Route 2 westbound near exit 87 in Gardner when he says two teens threw this railroad spike through his passenger side front window.
10: That went right through my windshield. It was very loud. It was definitely a big shock.
9: He says he was covered in glass, but fortunately no major injuries. He immediately called police, and that's when he noticed the teens on the side of the highway.
10: I look behind me, and there's these two kids, maybe 80 feet behind me, behind the guardrail, and they were still throwing stuff around. So I knew instantly that was them.
9: He says the teens fled on their e-bikes when police arrived.
6: WBZ-TV's Paul Burton says Massachusetts State Police and Gardner Police continue to investigate. There have been no arrests as of yet. It's 9:19, sunshine 54 in Boston this Tuesday morning. It's been nearly 10 years since New England said goodbye to the last remaining Benny's. The site of the legendary discounter in Plymouth is now charting a comeback.
11: A complete revamp of the property is being proposed that would include an assisted living facility, turning a large parking lot into a green space and putting an entire new spin on what stood here for years.
12: I don't know why we can't repurpose something gorgeous and special that already exists.
11: Some residents of North Plymouth think it's a bit too ambitious. They'd rather see something closer to Benny's or possibly a new grocery store.
12: Use this. We're so lucky to call it our own.
11: Well, some of the investors planning to take over the property are also behind the Suffolk Downs redevelopment. Further proof Plymouth is making its mark as a hotspot of investment beyond just discount retail.
13: Repurposing it is just not really something you can do.
11: In Plymouth, Jim McKay, WBZ, Boston's News Radio.
6: The 79th Cannes Film Festival gets underway on the French Riviera today. The week and a half long film fest features nearly 24 feature films in competition for the Palme d'Or. The Electric Kiss opens things up in the festival, which runs through May 23rd. Lord of the Rings filmmaker Peter Jackson and Barbara Streisand will be honorary Palme d'Or recipients this year. And don't mess with one of the biggest pop stars in the world.
14: Dua Lipa says Samsung is selling TVs using her image without her permission. The photo in question was taken at a music festival in 2024 and is displayed on the boxes for certain Samsung televisions. Lawyers for the 3-time Grammy winner say they repeatedly asked Samsung to stop using the image, but the company was dismissive and callous. Now they're suing Samsung for infringing on Dua Lipa's copyright and trademark rights and are asking for $15 million. Mike Dubusky, ABC News.
6: 921. no illusion. Bright sunshine this morning. We'll check traffic, weather, and a look at Wall Street. All coming up next.
15: We're all set. Let's go.
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2: 923, very busy on the roads this morning. Let's check it out again with the Subaru Retailers of New England all-wheel drive traffic on the threes.
3: All right, still a slow go on the expressway northbound, pretty much all the way up towards the O'Neill Tunnel. It's a 35-minute ride between Braintree and Boston. 93 southbound is slow going still on the lower end there between the Braintree split and Ponkapog, so be aware of that. Now, the eastbound side of the Mass Pike, we're still dealing with delays through Framingham, heavy pockets there, and then through Newton, we have a crash in the right travel lane right by Newton Corner, so keep an eye out for that. Now, downtown Boston, 93 southbound coming in from the north there, really still stuck there from just beyond Spot Pond all the way toward the Zakum Bridge. Lever connector is full as well, and Route 1A continues to be slow out of Revere approaching Boardman Street. Tobin Bridge delays begin at Carter Street. The airport tunnels are full. Now, Storrow Drive eastbound is slow going between the Copley Tunnel there and Leverett Circle. We are also dealing with delays on Memorial Drive. This is due to a work crew that set up eastbound right by Ames Street, so keep an eye out for that. Now, we had an earlier breakdown in the center lane, Route 2 eastbound in Arlington at Lake Street. That's cleared. Also, the crash we had, Route 2 westbound in Lexington and the one in Concord, they've both been cleared as well. In Hingham, there's a reported brush fire in the median, Route 3 northbound before Derby Street, so we'll keep an eye on that situation there. Bourne Bridge delays continue on 25 eastbound, tied up for about a mile and a half approaching the Bourne Bridge. We're also dealing with delays over at the Sagamore Bridge. Not quite as bad as that, but still some slow-moving traffic coming off of Route 3 southbound. Lori Grandy, WBZ's traffic on the threes.
2: Let's get up to speed on the four-day WBZ AccuWeather forecast. Here's meteorologist Joe Lundberg.
4: Sunshine today will be mixed with some clouds. It'll be a little on the breezy side, certainly cooler than average. Our average high about 66. We'll get to 62, and that's about it. Tonight, partly to mostly cloudy. A chilly night ahead. Upper 30s in the cold spots inland, about 48 in the city. Tomorrow will turn out mostly cloudy. It'll become breezy, and there can be a shower around, primarily during the morning and midday hours. I think most of the afternoon looks dry across the area. The high tomorrow, 60. We'll see periods of rain Thursday. A breezy, cool day with a high again close to 60. Lots of clouds Friday, a couple of showers, the high 55 to 59. A big warm-up begins on Saturday. I'm AccuWeather meteorologist Joe Lundberg, WBZ, Boston's News Radio.
2: It's sunshine 54 in Boston on this Tuesday morning. It's 9:26. Wall Street is about to open in less than 5 minutes' time, and it's a mixed message this morning, although the market is really just essentially flat. We do have the Dow inching slightly higher, the S&P slightly lower, as the indices retreat from records after high inflation readings this morning. New England business now. Car giant General Motors is cutting jobs again. Some 600 workers are being told their IT positions will be eliminated as the company pivots to better position its technology for the future. This is the second time since October the company is slimming down, with hundreds of salaried workers and thousands of blue-collar jobs went poof when GM's electric vehicle brands started to take a nosedive. Sunshine in Boston.
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2: 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We might be able to keep more of our hard-earned money in our pockets, while people in Brookline will be giving up more of theirs. We'll take a look at these stories and more next on WBZ. We're Boston.

0: 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It's 9:27.
1: She's from Texas. I can tell by the way he's two-stepping around the room.
0: Hi, this is Jeff Brown. 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
0: Beautiful morning in Boston, 9:30. A few fair weather clouds. Otherwise, it's mostly sunny and 54 here in the city. Welcome aboard on your drive to work today. I'm Jeff Brown. As Boston finally seems to get its act together.
12: A nice day today with sunshine and some clouds and a high in the low 60s.
0: Not so fast, Chester. WBZ AccuWeather meteorologist Joe Lundberg. More rain is expected to round out our work week. It begins tomorrow. A barrage of bullets in broad daylight.
13: People started like to get out of their vehicles and run, including me.
14: Bullet hit my radiator, all of my cooling, all over the road.
15: There's more car pulling up on the back. He starts shooting those cars. At least two, three shots.
16: But it was so many, then I'm saying to myself, I said, no, that's probably construction, you know, with the hammer, bang, bang, bang.
0: Some 50 to 60 rounds of gunfire. The man who police say opened fire on drivers on Memorial Drive in broad daylight remains in intensive care in a local hospital. This is Middlesex District Attorney Marion Ryan.
17: Clearly people's lives were put at risk. The individual who was traveling along with that weapon, who fired those shots, an individual named Tyler Brown. Mr. Brown is in custody at the hospital. He's going to be charged with two counts of armed assault with intent to murder.
0: A Massachusetts State Police trooper and a U.S. Marine licensed to carry a private firearm took down the alleged gunman. Brown is currently on probation following a three-year state prison term for an armed confrontation with Boston police. It happened in 2020. Well, drivers on another highway looking for a new exit ramp are now going to find one.
18: It's a new ramp at a crucial junction linking the Mass Pike West to 495 in Central Mass in Hopkinton. Drivers on the Pike West will see an exit for 495 South and then one for 495 North. Highway Administrator Jonathan Gulliver tells WBZ-TV it's one of the busier interchanges in Massachusetts. More than 200,000 cars and more than half of all the freight in the state on any given day. The new ramp's in a spot where a toll ramp once stood. Gulliver says it's just in time for the World Cup, making for a much smoother, safer way to get from the Boston area toward Foxborough. But to start, officials say brace for delays and drive with caution as details guide drivers through the new setup. Madison Rogers, WBZ, Boston's News Radio.
0: The World Cup begins 1 month from tomorrow, and Haverhill wants a piece of the action.
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0: 9:33 coming up on WBZ News Radio this morning. A fast food follow-up is on the way. We'll check that story next. Meantime, let's talk about you and your travels with the Subaru Retailers of New England all-wheel drive traffic on the threes.
22: Yeah, still lots of volume, especially downtown. Storrow Drive eastbound, slow BU Bridge to Kenmore Square. It's also tough approaching the O'Brien Highway right now. Westbound side is tough from Mass Ave to Kenmore as well. Ted Williams Tunnel still back to the McClellan Highway. Sumner is better, just heavy at the entrance. The Tobin Bridge is toughest from Carter Street to the Leverett Connector. Now, 93 southbound continues to slow from Spa Pond all the way into Boston. It's a slow ride as well northbound on the expressway from the Fredericksburg Parkway. Getting up past Southampton Street, it's 32 minutes Braintree to the O'Neill Tunnel. Now, traffic on the Mass Pike continues to be a slow go, approaching a crash. It's in Newton. It's in the right lane, right by Newton Corner. So traffic is jammed from 95 to that point. It's heavy after that, approaching Fenway Park. Road construction slowing the ride through the left-hand lane in Cambridge. This is on Memorial Drive eastbound, right at Ames Street. That left-hand lane is actually tied up right now. It's closed off, so you want to keep it to the right. Route 1A, still tough, Bell Circle to Boardman Street. We continue to see delays on Route 3 northbound. There's a disabled cement truck. It's in the active breakdown lane just before Derby Street in Hingham. In Walpole, still dealing with a crash as well on 95 northbound at the on-ramp from Coney Street. Lori Grandy, WBZ's traffic on the threes.
0: Sunshine 54 in Boston this morning. It's warming up nicely today, although it will be a few degrees cooler than average for mid-May. Highs in the lower 60s. We should be in the 66, 67 degree range. We won't be far from it, and the sun will feel good today. Enjoy it, because if you're headed to Fenway Park tonight, clouds will be moving in, and a sweatshirt or a jacket will be in order as temps fall through the 40s. Tomorrow looks like a mostly cloudy day. Some showers arrive in the afternoon. These are the same conditions that'll take us through the end of the work week on Friday. Before we jump into action this weekend, sunshine returns both Saturday and Sunday with highs well into the 70s. Right now, it's 54 in Boston. Bright sunshine at 9:35 on this Tuesday morning. Not loving it. A fast food chain is under investigation this morning for an employee who's allegedly been tampering with the fries.
23: A Massachusetts McDonald's is under investigation after a video went viral showing an employee stuffing French fries in her mouth, then placing them in a customer's order.
24: You want French fries today, right?
23: She says, "You want French fries, right?" The 14-second clip recorded at the Southbridge location on East Main Street shows the worker repeating the sequence while laughing, with a second employee holding the fry container. Southbridge police say they have new information that could lead to charges, but have not been able to identify the customer who may have received the contaminated fries. The franchise owner says the employee's actions are unacceptable and says an internal review is underway. Anyone who ordered fries at that location and believes they may have been affected is asked to contact Southbridge Police. Jay Willett, WBZ, Boston's News Radio.
0: Voters in Brookline vote to approve a tax override referendum that'll raise homeowners' taxes by about 18%. The Proposition 2.5 decision recently is overwhelming and is expected to bring an additional $23 million to the town, but it'll also save hundreds of teachers and public safety jobs in the process. A Chelmsford firefighter seriously hurt after falling about 40 feet at the Firefighters Training Academy is out of a rehabilitation facility and is expected to continue his recovery at home. Nick Spinelli leaves Spalding Rehab with a police escort. His first stop is by the fire department headquarters in Chelmsford. The 28-year-old suffered a head injury and other wounds, which required several surgeries during his hospital stay. And let the music do the talking.
25: Wish we could turn back time to the good old.
0: first group of performers taking the stage for this year's American Music Awards have been announced. 21 pilots, Keith Urban, Teddy Swims, Riley Green, and Somber, will all be in Las Vegas on Memorial Day for the ceremony to be hosted by Queen Latifah. Additional details on the 52nd annual AMAs will be announced in the coming weeks. It's 9:37. Wall Street is open for business. Let's check it out now with Bloomberg. Here's Courtney Donahoe.
1: Yeah, and stocks are falling from a record high as investors focus on inflation, which is roaring back on higher oil prices. The consumer price index rose 3.8% from a year earlier, marking the fastest pace since 2023. The S&P 500 is falling 35 points, the Dow dropping 220 out of the gate. We're also watching Hims & Hers Health. The telehealth company has been moving away from the copycat versions of weight loss medications that help fuel its growth. Hims has recently made a strategic pivot to branded weight loss medications from Novo Nordisk and Eli Lilly, but that comes at a cost. Hims reported a quarterly loss and sales that missed Wall Street estimates. Shares are tumbling 11%. I'm Courtney Donahoe, Bloomberg Business on WBZ Boston's News Radio.
0: A Marblehead man who recently went viral shares his story with WBZ. It's coming up next. It's 9:38.
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7: Red Sox welcome the Phillies to Fenway tonight as they begin a three-game series. First pitch is at 6:45. Some marquee matchups for the upcoming NFL season are trickling out ahead of the full 2026 schedule being unveiled Thursday night. The Bills will open their new stadium on Thursday Night Football in Week 2 against the Lions, and the Cowboys will face the Eagles in Dallas on Thanksgiving this year. It'll mark just the third time that the NFC East rivals have battled each other on Thanksgiving Day. Meanwhile, the Patriots announced that they have signed rookie free agents linebacker Xavier Holmes out of James Madison and Peter Manuma from Hawaii. Both players participated in the Pats rookie minicamp over the weekend. And in the NHL, the Avalanche beat the Wild 5-2 to take a 3-1 series lead. Dan Watkins, WBZ, Boston's News Radio.
8: Let's check the roads. It's 9:43 on this Tuesday morning, bright and sunny, and that probably doesn't matter as we try to get where we need to be. The Subaru Retailers of New England, all-wheel drive traffic on the threes, brought to us by Dunright Services.
22: Now, listen to me now, hear me later. We have some delays to get through Route 3 northbound. There's a disabled cement truck. It's in the active breakdown lane just before Derby Street in Hingham, so keep an eye out for that. Now, Route 3 southbound, a lot of volume at the entrance to the Sagamore Bridge with that work that continues over on the Bourne Bridge. It's about a mile and a half back up getting to the Bourne Bridge, still on 25 eastbound. Expect delays in Walpole still with a crash being cleared. It's on 95 northbound right by Coney Street, so keep an eye out for that. A brush fire in Brockton, 24 southbound just before 133, causing problems with visibility there. Now, downtown Boston, we're dealing with delays still on Storrow Drive east and westbound getting off at Kenmore Square. Also, keep in mind that work continues on Memorial Drive eastbound. They're out and at it at right around Ames Street. The left-hand lane is knocked out there. Eastbound Mass Pike, still an issue with a collision just before Newton Corner. Traffic is back to 95. Northbound on the expressway slows from the Furnace Brook Parkway. It's improved a little bit, but still about a 32-minute ride in. Lori Grant, WBZ's traffic on the threes.
8: You know, it's easy to forget the sunscreen when we've had so many cloudy days, but you don't want to forget it today because sunshine is here all day long. Right now, 54 in Boston.
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8: Sunshine mixing with some fair weather clouds throughout the entire day. Highs will be in the lower 60s today. Clouds will be back at us tomorrow with a chance of showers arriving later in the day. It's good to be with you on this Tuesday morning, May 12th. I'm Jeff Brown, and here are the five things you need to know. At 9:45, fallout from daylight gunfire. The suspect in a shooting spree on Memorial Drive in Cambridge is in intensive care this morning. Two drivers hit and also seriously hurt. High-profile trial underway. Jury selection continues in Suffolk Superior Court for an accused serial rapist who happens to be the brother of Attorney General Andrea Campbell. Face-to-face, President Trump departs Washington today for a meeting with China's Xi Jinping. The president is bringing more than a dozen top corporate bigwigs with him. Conspiracy theory. New survey finds 1 in 4 Americans believe the attempted attack at the White House Correspondents' Dinner was staged by the administration. Section of Maine is suffering from the state's largest HIV outbreak.
10: The Bangor Public Health Director says increased homelessness, drug use, and fewer health care options contributed to the outbreak. The first case was identified in Penobscot County in October of 2023. Now there are 41 confirmed cases. The director says the numbers are likely much higher than the state has been able to track. Maine usually has fewer than 40 new cases each year.
8: CBS's Cammy McCormick, health officials in Penobscot County say they admit they took their eye off the proverbial ball. Massachusetts will say goodbye to a hero this afternoon. Visiting hours in Peabody at the Conway Cahill Funeral Home will be open to the public for Massachusetts State Police Trooper Kevin Traynor, killed while responding to a wrong-way driver on Route 1 in Linfield last week. In a public social media tribute, Traynor's fiance says, "He was my whole world." Governor Healey plans to attend visiting hours today from 4 to 7 p.m. Local traffic restrictions will be in place around the funeral home. Meantime, the wrong-way driver also killed in that head-on crash had been cited for a similar wrong-way driving episode, this one on Mystic Valley Parkway in Somerville more than a decade ago. Hernan Marrero of Roslindale was given a $20 citation in 2013. At Brockton High School, learning is their business. and business has been very good.
11: For the first time ever, Brockton High's career and technical education program will have a wait list.
12: It's a great problem to have.
11: Principal Kevin McCaskill says they've put a lot of work into spreading the word about CTE.
12: We visit middle schools. We make ourselves available during the weekends. And so when you have that type

0: viability, people get interested. And again, I think overall for the past couple of years, we've changed the perception of what Brockton High School is all about. And just the advent that we have CTE programming really entices people to really give us a shot.
1: Students currently in CTE can focus on automotive technology, biomechanical engineering, business, and beyond. As interest continues to grow, so will the program.
0: 2, possibly 3 years down the road, we're looking to add HVAC as well as facilities management.
1: A random lottery this month will determine who enrolls in CTE this upcoming fall. From Brockton, I'm Jared Brosnan, WBZ Boston's News Radio.
2: University of New Hampshire campus is expected to be especially busy this fall. The school says it has gotten more than 2,400 first-year student deposits for the upcoming fall semester, which exceeds both its enrollment targets and the size of the current freshman class. This comes as many colleges nationwide struggle with enrollment, which has led to major financial problems. And here in Massachusetts, Anna Maria College in Paxton and Hampshire College in Amherst are either closing or about to be closed. More work on the MBTA leaves passengers seeing red.
3: Come Thursday, shuttle buses make their return to the red line between Ashmont and Broadway.
4: Well aware.
3: To the extent they've made alternative plans to their schedules.
4: I'm already planning on telling my boss I'm working from home Thursday and Friday and Monday.
5: I avoid them. I'll find an alternate way to get to work or work from home.
3: It's not that the shuttles aren't clean. These commuters say they're just not timely.
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4: Because it's going to take me 2 hours to get home. But that's what happens when it's the entire section and you're in rush hour traffic.
5: It just takes twice as long, if not more.
3: The shuttles are free, as is commuter rail service during the work through Monday from Braintree to South Station. Chris Fama, WBZ, Boston's News Radio.
2: 949, sunshine 54 in Boston this Tuesday morning. A new report this morning sounds the alarm about scams targeting older users on Meta's social media platforms. The Center for Countering Digital Hate says dozens of active scam accounts on Facebook and Instagram generated more than 200 million impressions, most targeting users over the age of 65. The report claims scammers often use phony celebrity images and misleading ads for things like Medicare benefits and free groceries to lure victims into clicking links or calling phone numbers. TikTok is rolling out a new plan for subscribers overseas.
7: The short-form video platform announced it will offer an ad-free subscription to users in the UK. Simply called TikTok Ad-Free, it will be available to users aged 18 or older and will cost around £4 per month or a little over $5 US. It's unclear if the plan will be offered in the United States. I'm at Mattinson.
2: Viral video puts an ordinary North Shore man with a beef with his town on the map, and now he's sharing his story.
8: By now you may have seen the viral clip from the Marblehead town meeting last week.
9: We're doing a bad thing, like we're not doing any housing.
10: Is that a question?
9: Yeah, kind of, like, are we kind of being
8: beeps? That beep was me. You can't say that word on the radio, but nevertheless, I found him.
11: I've seen a lot of comments online. Like, I love this guy. I was like, you don't know this guy. You don't know anything, but that's fine. I hope they love me. I'm glad. I love being loved. It's great.
8: His name is David Modica. He grew up in Marblehead, and now he's 35 and owns his own place in Marblehead.
11: Yeah, I was instructed to live close to my parents.
8: I asked what he does for work, and he said a lot of stuff on the internet.
11: I used to have, like, a baby clothes company for MMA fans. It was called Baby Fight Gear.
8: Going forward, there are a lot of people in the comment section that want him to run for office, but David's not so sure.
11: I'm going to pick your political candidates from viral videos. That's not a good idea. I don't know who thought that was a good idea.
8: In Marblehead, Matt Shearer, WBZ, Boston's News Radio.
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13: Well, you know, we still got a couple of hoops to jump through over here. We have a couple of slow spots heading towards the downtown. The northbound side of the expressway still starts to slow down by the Furnaceburg Parkway. It's 32 minutes if you're making the whole trek there between Braintree and the O'Neill Tunnel. 93 southbound has improved some. It's slow from the Fellsway now, getting to the O'Neill Tunnel. Lever Connector is tight end-to-end, and traffic continues to be slow on the Mass Pike eastbound. The right lane is blocked off due to a collision just before Newton Corner. That's what's slowing the ride there. Earlier crash, we had Route 2 eastbound at Walden Pond as cleared, but still residual volume from Sudbury Road. In Cambridge, Memorial Drive eastbound, work continues at Ames Street in Cambridge. The left-hand lane is knocked out there. It's also slow on Storrow Drive eastbound, especially Copley Tunnel to Government Center. Tobin Bridge delays begin at Carter Street. Now, the Sumner is better, but the Ted Williams Tunnel is still right back to the McClellan Highway. So here's the deal. On 24 southbound, there is a brush fire in Brockton. The right travel lane is blocked off just after Route 27, but it's also causing curiosity delays on the other side of the roadway. So 24 northbound is heavy as well through Brockton approaching Route 27. Earlier crash we had in Walpole, 95 northbound right by Coney Street. That has cleared. We are, of course, still dealing with delays on 25 eastbound approaching the Bourne Bridge. Still about a mile and a half back up there. Traffic getting over to the Sagamore has backed out once again. It's a slow go for a mile, Route 3 southbound getting to the Sagamore. Lori Grant, WBZ's traffic on the threes.
2: Meteorologist Joe Lundberg is with us now and the four-day WBZ AccuWeather forecast.
19: Sunshine and some clouds today. It'll be breezy at times, or high 62, but staying in the 50s on the Cape and the islands. Partly to mostly cloudy tonight, though 48 in downtown Boston will slip into the upper 30s in the coldest spots inland. Tomorrow will turn out mostly cloudy and it'll become breezy. Look for a stray shower mainly by midday, the high 60. Thursday, cloudy, breezy, cool, periods of rain, the high again not far from 60. Friday, mostly cloudy, breezy, and cool with scattered showers and a high in the mid to upper 50s. I'm AccuWeather meteorologist Joe Lundberg, WBZ, Boston's News Radio.
2: Sunshine 54 in Boston. It's 9:55 with hundreds of millions of college students' data on the line. Hackers get paid.
20: Thousands of colleges and K-12 schools use Canvas to manage their grades and assignments. Last week's shutdown disrupted many final exams. Weber State University student Lily Wayland was submitting an assignment when the hackers took over her screen.
21: Now that my data is breached, is there a way that I can get my safety back?
20: Canvas's parent company, Instructure, says it reached a deal with the hacking group Shiny Hunters for the return of the stolen data, including usernames and email addresses. The company did not say how much it paid. Michael Wallace, CBS News.
2: A public school teacher in Lynn hauls the school district to court in a lawsuit that claims an assault by a co-worker that was not addressed after her complaint was filed. The Globe reports this morning the unidentified teacher claims school officials failed to follow up on the teacher's complaint that she was drugged and sexually assaulted, and the co-worker was allowed to continue working in the same building. The suit seeks $500,000 in damages and also reveals the suspect was previously acquitted in the assault of a student. Sunshine in Boston. Highs in the low 60s later today. Coming up on WBZ News Radio this morning, the suspect in a scary afternoon on the Charles River has been down a similar road before. final farewell this afternoon for a Massachusetts State Police trooper now considered a hero. And Pops Goes the Fourth. Details coming up this afternoon from the mayor and the maestro. Nicole Davis has details coming up next.
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27: Right now in Boston, we are at 60 degrees. It is 10 o'clock. Good morning. I'm Nicole Davis, and here's what's happening. Memorial Drive in Cambridge has reopened, but the investigation into yesterday's shooting spree near River Street is still very much underway. Middlesex County DA Marion Ryan says a Boston man, Tyler Brown, is accused of waving an assault-style rifle around and firing off his gun as he walked down that busy thoroughfare.
28: Mr. Brown is in custody at the hospital. He's going to be charged with two counts of armed assault with intent to murder, possession charges with respect to the weapon, as well as a variety of other charges as we unfold what took place exactly.
27: Two people were critically injured in that attack. Many others now say they're traumatized.
29: It wasn't a regular gunfire. It was like, pow, pow, pow, pow, pow, pow.
30: He appears to shoot at random cars passing by and at nothing at all.
31: And then he turns around and then he just starts shooting.
30: Witness Joseph Menino Rodriguez says he heard the shots and called 911, then watched the rest unfold out his apartment window as the man adjusts his gun and approaches another car.
31: He's hitting the window a couple of times. He's like mad. He's frustrated. I don't know what happened. I don't know what's going on with him. He's hitting the window. He's talking to the car inside. He didn't shoot it.
30: Witnesses say the man was screaming, but they couldn't make out what he was saying or why he was stopping traffic and shooting indiscriminately in the middle of Memorial Drive.
27: That report there from WBZ TV's Christina Rex. We're going to have more on this coming up in 15 minutes right here on WBZ, streaming always on the iHeartRadio app. Now, later on this afternoon, the farewell services begin north of Boston for a fallen state police trooper. Calling hours are being held today in Peabody for Kevin Traynor. Of course, he was killed recently in an early morning crash involving a wrong-way driver on Route 1. Today's wake is being held from 4 to 7 in Peabody at the Conway Cahill Broder Funeral Home. Governor Healey plans to be among the many expected to pay their respects to the 30-year-old who leaves behind his fiance, mother, and other beloved family. A funeral mass for Traynor is set for tomorrow morning in Salem at the St. James Church. That is set for 11 o'clock. And at 10:02, new government data out this morning shows consumer prices jumped higher than expected last month, driven largely by the war in Iran. The latest consumer price index from the Labor Department shows inflation is up 3.8%, up from 3.3% the month prior. Now, when it comes to some kind of an end game in the Middle East, a deal does not appear to be in sight.
3: I would say the ceasefire is on massive life support.
4: The president clearly frustrated, swiftly rejecting an Iranian response to the U.S. framework that was aimed at setting ground rules for deeper negotiations.
3: After reading the piece of garbage they sent us, I didn't even finish reading it.
4: Iranian state media reporting the country's counteroffer included lifting U.S. sanctions, paying reparations to Iran, and ceding control over the Strait of Hormuz. Meanwhile, Iran is still not committing to any changes to its nuclear program. The country's top negotiator insisting there is no alternative to the proposal.
27: That is ABC's Rachel Scott reporting there from D.C. Right now, though, it's 10:03. Traffic and weather together. We've got the Subaru Retailers of New England all-wheel drive traffic on the threes. Hello there, Kevin Brennan.
5: And good morning to you there, Nicole Davis. Let's take it out to the west here on the Mass Pike. Eastbound slowdown start right around the Weston State Police barracks. Stays all the way heavy eastbound over to a crash. Taking out the right lane just before Newton Corner. After that, a little sluggish here in Brighton. And then again, approaching that right lane closure here before the Prue Tunnel right around Fenway Park. Up to the north, 128-95 southbound, a little sluggish here. Wakefield down to 93 and a little busy again. 4 and 225 Lexington down into Waltham. 93 southbound's a nice ride to Andover, all the way down to Medford, and then you're jammed up here. Exit 24, Roosevelt Circle stays heavy right onto the lower deck and Zakim Bridge. Levert down ramp is full all the way down to Storrow Drive. Inbound Tobin Bridge back onto the Chelsea curves. Airport tunnel's not too bad. Still got some company here in the westbound Ted Williams Tunnel. Airport tunnels, or the river roads, rather, are moving quite nicely right now. Northbound Expressway, stop and go. Furnacebrook Parkway all the way up past Columbia Road. Southbound's a little busy. South Bay down through Savin Hill. 24 southbound here in that Brockton stretch. They're dealing with a vehicle, or it's a brush fire. 24 southbound after Route 27. You've got some slowdowns. They're taking out the right lane northbound. That's curiosity delays. I'm Kevin Brennan, WBZ's Traffic on the Threes.
27: And you know, weather-wise, at least we're going to be doing fine today. We have a mix of sun and clouds. Not seeing anything on the radar to be worried about this afternoon, so that is certainly good news. We could use a nice dry day, but not too many, of course, because we are in a drought. We have a high today in the low 60s, and right now many of us are already in the upper 50s, so we're getting there pretty quick. For tonight, partly cloudy, a low in the upper 40s downtown, upper 30s inland. If you wanted to sleep with the window open, the pollen is super high today. If you can't tell, it is definitely very high today. I believe it's supposed to be tomorrow as well. So keep that in mind. You might want to use the fan instead. For tomorrow, we have our next round of rain. Some showers moving through in the midday and a high near 60. More rain is likely later at night. 56 in Norwood. We're at 57 in Sudbury. 57 as well in Haverhill. In Boston at 10:05, it is partly cloudy and 58. Well, believe it or not, it's been almost a decade since we New Englanders bid farewell to the last Benny's store in business. The longtime discount chain anchored a shopping plaza in Plymouth on Court Street, but ever since it closed, it's been largely left to the elements. WBZ's Jim McKay reports that is about to change.
6: A complete revamp of the property is being proposed that would include an assisted living facility, turning a large parking lot into a green space and putting an entire new spin on what stood here for years.
7: I don't know why we can't repurpose something gorgeous and special that already exists.
6: Some residents of North Plymouth think it's a bit too ambitious. They'd rather see something closer to Benny's or possibly a new grocery store.
7: Use this. We're so lucky to call it our own.
6: Well, some of the investors planning to take over the property are also behind the Suffolk Downs redevelopment. Further proof Plymouth is making its mark as a hot spot of investment beyond just discount retail.
8: Repurposing it is just not really something you can do.
6: In Plymouth, Jim McKay, WBZ, Boston's News Radio.
27: Look, it's enough to give anybody the goosebumps. There's really nothing quite like hearing it live on the banks of the Charles. You got the cannons going off, the fireworks above. I mean, come on. The Boston Pops performance of the 1812 Overture.
9: All their 4th of July hits are a major part of the celebration at the Hat Shell. And later on today for this year, we're going to find out who is joining the Pops for the 4th, which of course is that much more in the spotlight because it's our 250th birthday this year. So we're expected to also hear from Boston City officials, the Massachusetts 250 Executive Committee, Boston Pops conductor Keith Lockhart's going to be there as well. So we're going to keep you updated when we find out more throughout the afternoon here on WBZ. And before we take a look at Bloomberg Business, mixed news today when it comes to gas prices in the U.S. According to AAA, the national average for a gallon of regular is down 2 cents to $4.50 a gallon. But here in Massachusetts, we're still flat at $4.46. Those prices are really straining our wallets, but that's apparently not stopping millions of us from going away for the holiday.
10: AAA predicts a record 45 million Americans plan to travel at least 50 miles from home for Memorial Day weekend. More than 39 million people intend to hit roads, while more than 3.6 million will take to the skies. Buses, trains, and cruises are expected to see a 5% bump in passengers compared to last year for the holiday weekend.
9: That is CBS's Jesse Mitchell. And at 10:08, it's time for Bloomberg Business. eBay saying game over. No thanks to GameStop.
11: Exactly. Nope. Well, eBay has rejected the $56 billion takeover offer from GameStop, calling the unsolicited bid neither credible nor attractive. Many investors have been skeptical about the deal. GameStop's market value is about $10 billion, but that's less than a fourth of the value of eBay. In his takeover bid, GameStop CEO Ryan Cohen said the stores could be used to authenticate collectibles sold on eBay, as well as shipping centers for goods sold on the e-commerce platform. We'll continue to follow this story for you. But this morning, inflation is in focus. There was a sharp rise in consumer prices for April. The impact of the Middle East war rippling through our economy. The S&P 500 right now down 40 points, the Dow falling 250. I'm Courtney Donahoe, Bloomberg Business on WBZ Boston's News Radio.
9: All right, 10:09, traffic and weather together just ahead of 10:13. And then, of course, we'll go right back to Cambridge, where residents are still on edge after yesterday's shooting attack on Memorial Drive. The latest coming up in just a few at 10:15. Stay with us.
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14: 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Number two, investments. Number three, taxes. Number four, legacy. What is number five?
15: Number five, Joni, health care. 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And there's different strategies with that or different types of estate planning with that. So you want to have all of that addressed.
14: All right. 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
20: The Phillies, who come to Boston tonight for the first of three at Fenway, like Boston, got off to a slow start this season. But since a recent visit to the Philadelphia TV booth by a popular character, things have turned around.
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22: 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Doesn't got a chance. It does! 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
23: Where's Elmo?
22: Elmo wished for a home run, and he got one. Game and crushed deep to right field. They got him going. Gone!
20: 10 wins in the last 13 for Philadelphia to move into second place in the NL East on the strength of their power game. Chris Fama, WBZ. Boston's News Radio.
27: And it's 10:13. Let's go see what's going on the highways now. Traffic and weather together. We've got the Subaru Retailers of New England all-wheel drive traffic on the threes. Kevin, you're brought to us by T&K Asphalt.
5: All right, Nicole, got troubles here south of town. 24 southbound, picking up a crash at Route 27 here in Brockton. And then soon after that, they got the right lane blocked for a brush fire just after Route 27. Northbound Curiosity delays pretty much eased out. You got a pretty nice ride all the way up to the 93 split here in Randolph. Good ride over on 95. Route 3's in good shape northbound. Just watch out for a disabled truck in the breakdown lane here at Derby Street. If you're taking it down to the Cape, Route 3 southbound hung up for about a half mile to the Sagamore Bridge. Still about a mile and a half here back up on 25 eastbound, approaching the ongoing work here at the Bourne Bridge. Scenic Highway westbound's locked up as well, and you got Main Street and Route 6 and Buzzards Bay getting to the rotary before the Bourne Bridge all jammed up. Now that northbound expressway, stop and go, Furnace Brook Parkway all the way up past Columbia Road. Southbound's busy, Savin Hill down to the gas tank, and then you're moving a whole lot better. Eastbound on the Mass Pike, still some slowdowns, Weston State Police Barracks over to 95, and then you're still quite heavy getting past Route 16, and then watch out for a right lane disabled vehicle just after Newton Corner. 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
27: It is 10:15 right now in Boston. We are looking at a lot of sun out there, just a couple of clouds. Temperatures are in the 50s, getting up toward about 60. We've got a high near 62 today. Certainly breezy as well. For tonight, partly cloudy, a low in the upper 40s downtown, upper 30s if you're inland. Now for tomorrow, we've got some showers during the midday and then some heavier rain at night. We've got a high near 60.
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27: The 4-day forecast coming up in just a few minutes at 10:23. AccuWeather's Joe Lundberg back with us for that. Right now in Boston, though, we're at 58 degrees at Logan Airport. Good morning. I'm Nicole Davis, and here are the five things you need to know. The man accused of opening fire on Memorial Drive in Cambridge is in the ICU. We'll have more coming up. Developing news as we have learned a ship operator in Singapore and an employee are now facing federal charges here in the U.S. over that deadly crash that took down the Key Bridge in Baltimore. President Trump is off to China today to meet with the Chinese President Xi Jinping. And RMV records show the wrong-way driver who killed State Trooper Kevin Traynor on Route 1 had an extensive history of citations. Right now, back to our top story at 10:17. The terrifying attack that played out yesterday in the middle of one of the busiest roads in Cambridge. The man accused of opening fire while walking down Memorial Drive in the middle of the afternoon, hitting homes and vehicles and people alike, is in the ICU this morning. Tyler Brown of Boston was taken down by a bystander and a state police trooper minutes after he started firing with that assault-style rifle. Two people were shot and are fighting for their lives. WBZ's James Rojas checks in from an apartment building right by the scene, where people there are trying to process everything that happened.
3: Causing a traumatic effect on me. I have severe trauma.
4: This man, who doesn't want to be identified, lives in the apartments facing Memorial Drive, where police say Tyler Brown opened fire with an assault-style rifle. He says he knows the victims caught in the gunfire and their family.
3: My neighbor, basically, the one that was operating the black vehicle, he lives here, and one of my neighbors upstairs on the second floor, his or her apartment got shot at yesterday when the incident happened.
4: Around 50 and 60 shots were fired. Two people were struck and are now in critical condition.
3: They want to keep things under wraps, so like a lot of people not to get very worried about it, but both of my neighbors, I'm hoping that they could be okay after this.
4: In Cambridge, on Memorial Drive, James Rojas, WBZ, Boston's News Radio.
27: We have learned that Brown was on parole after recently serving prison time for shooting at Boston police officers a few years back. We'll have more on this developing story as we get it here on WBZ, streaming always on the iHeartRadio app. It is 10:18 and happening now in Florida. Massachusetts Congresswoman Ayanna Pressley is joining other Democratic lawmakers for a field hearing in Palm Beach. This hearing is focused on the investigation into the late pedophile Jeffrey Epstein. Pressley's office says the hearing today is including testimony from survivors and, quote, other important witnesses in the investigation. Now, Epstein had several ties to Palm Beach. It's where he pled guilty to prostitution charges in 2008 as part of a deal that helped him avoid federal prosecution for his crimes. Epstein was also very close to President Trump for a time and spent time at the Mar-a-Lago resort. Now, one of Epstein's most well-known accusers is receiving an award posthumously for her book detailing her struggles.
7: I'm Vicky Barker in London, taking top honor at the British Book Awards.
8: Nobody's go.
7: Virginia Giuffre's memoir of her years being trafficked by Jeffrey Epstein, published 6 months after her death by suicide, to the judges.
23: It felt important that this one win. It was, without a doubt, the winner and was always going to be the winner.
7: Other judges saying the book, with its unflinching account of abuse, changed the world and may again. Still, the former Prince Andrew remains under investigation here over Giuffre's claims that she was trafficked to him when underage. Vicky Barker, CBS News, London.
27: At 10:19, other stories we're watching. While there's been some confusion over which agency will help him keep the lights on as he recovers, a Chelmsford firefighter is continuing on his healing journey, and he's finally home.
24: A Chelmsford firefighter seriously injured after falling 40 feet at the Firefighters Training Academy is out of a rehab facility and will continue his recovery at home. Nick Spinelli leaves Spalding Rehab Hospital with a police escort. His first stop, Chelmsford Fire Department HQ. The 28-year-old suffered a head injury among his life-threatening injuries, which required several surgeries. The whole way home, firefighters from departments across the state lined the overpasses on 495 in his honor. The firefighter union president tells the Lowell Sun that doctors are, quote, astounded by his progress, and that a return to the job is no longer out of the question. Jay Willett, WBZ, Boston's News Radio.
27: Medical researchers say they're seeing some promise against an aggressive, incurable brain cancer. Here's CBS's Jennifer Kuiper.
25: In an early clinical trial, participants with glioblastoma had increased immune response and slowed tumor progression after receiving a vaccine. Dr. Albert Kim at the Siteman Cancer Center in St. Louis says this is very exciting. One long-term survivor remains recurrence-free nearly 5 years later.
26: And in the next few iterations of this, I think we're going to see some big benefits for these cancer patients.
25: Dr. Kim says the vaccine is safe for these patients. Jennifer Kuiper, CBS News.
27: Glioblastoma is the cancer that killed Senators John McCain and Ted Kennedy, along with musician Neil Peart of Rush and defense attorney Johnny Cochran. It's 10:21, traffic in 2 minutes.
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1: 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Traffic on the threes. Oh, Kevin, there's all sorts of stuff out there.
2: Yeah, it's been a busy morning. Continues to be a tough ride. If you're up to the north here, 128-95 northbound, getting reports of a crash or an incident here at Salem Street, Linfield. Watch out for delays backing up there. Southbound, still quite sluggish from Wakefield down into Woburn and then again Lexington to Waltham. 93 southbound, you can make it all the way down to just about Mystic Avenue, Medford. Jammed from there onto the lower deck, Zakin Bridge, with the Leverett down ramp full down to Sturro Drive. Now, the river roads are in good shape, as are the airport tunnels. Still some slowdowns on the Tobin Bridge from the Chelsea side. Now, eastbound on the Mass Pike, still a lot of company here from the Weston State Police Barracks most of the way into a right lane disabled vehicle after Newton Corner. Beyond that, more slowdowns into the right lane closure at Fenway Park. Northbound Expressway, stop and go, Furnace Brook Parkway up past Columbia Road, about 30 minutes to get from Braintree up to Boston. Southbound slowdowns coming down Savin Hill to the gas tank. 24 southbound, that's a left lane crash at Route 27 here in Brockton. Stay to the right to get around it. And then just after that, watch out for the right lane being blocked for a brush fire. You got fire department activity taking out that right lane, so you'll have to get by the left lane crash and then the right lane fire department activity. 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Kevin Brennan, WBZ's Traffic on the Threes.
1: 10:25, time for the four-day WBZ AccuWeather forecast.
3: Sunshine and some clouds at times this afternoon. A bit on the breezy side, the high 62, but 50s for the Cape and the islands. Partly to mostly cloudy tonight, our low 48 in downtown Boston will slip into the upper 30s in the coldest spots inland. Tomorrow will turn out mostly cloudy. It'll become breezy. There can be a shower around midday, the high near 60. Thursday, a cloudy, breezy, cool day with periods of rain and a high again not far from 60. For Friday, mostly cloudy, breezy, and cool with a couple of showers, high 55 to 59. I'm AccuWeather meteorologist Joe Lundberg, WBZ, Boston's News Radio.
1: Partly cloudy in Boston right now, 58 degrees. It is 10:25, and it's time for New England business. More food options are coming to Boston's Seaport District from the Union Square Hospitality Group this time. They say they're opening up a daily provisions cafe on the Commonwealth Pier this week. It's going to be open from 7 a.m. to 9 p.m. daily, serving breakfast, lunch, and dinner. Now, Boston Restaurant Talk also reporting another daily provisions could soon be coming to the Back Bay in the former Pret space on Boylston Street. And now to Waltham, where the mayor is helping to bring back a 19th century puzzle for the public. Here's WBZ's Heil Schaffel.
4: Here's a question I never thought I'd be asking. Why is the mayor of Waltham building a giant hedge maze?
5: I was keeping this a little secret.
4: Or more accurately, Mayor Jeanette McCarthy is using about 150 grand of city money to rebuild Cornelia Warren's giant hedge maze, first constructed 1896. The Waltham philanthropist and society lady often opened up the grounds of her vast estate to the public.
5: So she was a very huge benefactress in the city of Waltham.
4: She built the maze with the sole purpose of letting the people have some fun. City tree warden Kevin Thompson gave me the specs.
6: So it's a big trapezoid. It's about 200 feet long. And it's about 100 feet wide.
4: Warren gave huge amounts of land to the public when she died. The replica of the old maze will be built across the street from the original, with money the mayor says was earmarked for projects like this. Kyle Schaffel, WBZ, Boston's News Radio.
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14: It's 10:30 in Boston right now. We're at 58 degrees, partly cloudy skies. We'll get more in the forecast coming up. I'm Nicole Davis. Here is what's happening at 10:30. We start up now in Cambridge.
15: People started like to get out of their vehicles and run, including me.
16: Bullet hit my radiator, all of my cooling, all over the road.
17: There's more car pulling up on the back. He starts shooting those cars. At least 2-3 shots.
18: But it was so many. Then I'm saying to myself, I said, no, that's probably construction, you know, with the hammer, bang, bang, bang.
14: That is where those witnesses were among dozens of others who watched a man walk down the middle of Memorial Drive yesterday, firing indiscriminately from an assault-style rifle. Middlesex County DA Marion Ryan says Tyler Brown of Boston critically injured two people in the fray. He was eventually stopped when he was shot by a state trooper and another bystander.
19: Both that trooper and that civilian, rather than going in one direction, went towards the suspect with their weapons to try to end that situation.
14: Brown is in the ICU right now. It is not clear if the two others who were shot will survive. As for a motive, it's still not exactly clear. Brown was seen by witnesses yelling and waving the gun around. We do know he was on parole after serving prison time for attacking Boston police officers, a sentence that then DA Rachel Rollins said was too lenient at the time. We'll have more on this developing story coming up in about 15 minutes right here on WBZ. Now to the war in Iran at 10:31. We are 73 days into the conflict, and talks appear to be going nowhere. Here's ABC's Rachel Scott with the update.
20: With the war in its 11th week and the Strait of Hormuz still virtually at a standstill, Americans are feeling the squeeze. Gas prices are up $1.55 since the war began, now hovering around $4.50 a gallon. And a new poll shows a majority of Americans, some 63%, say their household's personal financial situation has taken a hit from those rising prices at the pump. The president now considering suspending the federal gas tax, which could lower prices some 18 cents per gallon.
21: It's a small percentage, but it's, you know, it's still money.
20: But President Trump will need the help of Congress to do that.
14: And that is ABC's Rachel Scott. Right now in Massachusetts, AAA says on average at the pump, you're going to pay $4.46 a gallon. That is flat from yesterday when it comes to regular. Now, President Trump is off to Asia today, specifically China, where he's set to meet with the Chinese President Xi Jinping. Alice Barr reports he's not going to be alone.
22: More than a dozen top CEOs are also headed to China with the U.S. delegation, from Elon Musk to Apple's Tim Cook, as President Trump looks to enhance business ties with another global economic superpower.
14: Other major items on the agenda include the war in Iran, which of course appears to be in an impasse. China has been asking for movement in that ceasefire. Artificial intelligence also on the docket, and the future of Taiwan. Well, it's 10:33. Let's go right back to the roads and traffic and weather together. Center, we've got the Subaru Retailers of New England all-wheel drive traffic on the threes. Here's Kevin.
0: All right, watching trouble south of town here. Nicole, 24 southbound, locked up for about a mile approaching this left lane crash right at Route 27 in Brockton. Stay to the right to get around that. And then watch out. Last check, we've been dealing with fire department activity just after Route 27 in the right lane. They've been dealing with a brush fire, so stay to the left to get around them. Route 3 northbound, slowdowns approaching a work crew taking out a lane after Route 53 here in Hanover. And now we're getting word of a crash, 128-95 northbound, just after University Avenue here in Westwood. Sounds like they're in the left lane, so stay to the right to get around that. Northbound Expressway, still a tough go. Furnace Brook Parkway up past Columbia Road, still close to 30 minutes. Braintree up to Boston. Southbound's busy Savin Hill getting down through the gas tank. Up to the north, 128-95 northbound's busy. North Ave Wakefield getting up to a left lane disabled vehicle here at Salem Street. And still a tough ride eastbound on the Mass Pike. First off, you got your exiting delays to Route 95 in Weston. You're on the brakes again soon after that, all the way over to a right lane disabled vehicle after exit 127 Newton Corner. 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Kevin Brennan, WBZ's Traffic on the Threes.
14: And at 10:34, we're seeing a beautiful day shaping up here in the Boston area. A little bit breezy, of course. We've got temperatures in the 50s, and we're getting up only to about the low 60s for a high today. A mix of sun and clouds, though. Not really expecting any rain on the agenda for the rest of the day. For tonight, partly cloudy, a low in the upper 40s downtown, upper 30s inland. And then for tomorrow, our next round of showers comes through, mostly in the midday. We've got a high near 60. And then we've got more rain on Wednesday night and into Thursday. Right now, temperatures, we are looking at, 54 degrees in westerly Rhode Island. North of Boston in Nashua, New Hampshire, we're at 57. West of the city in Worcester, Mass, 48. And in Boston at 10:35, it is mostly sunny and we're at 54 degrees. These days, the wheels on the MBTA shuttle buses are going around and around and around.
7: The Green Line put shuttle buses into action last week. And coming this Thursday, the Red Line will follow suit.
9: They seem to be making repairs all the time.
7: And they will again from Thursday night through Monday between Ashmont and Broadway stations and JFK to Broadway for Braintree Line passengers in order to install a new signal system for more efficient travel along the tracks.
23: This is not the first time.
7: Tell me, are they at least comfortable? Do you find the shuttle buses comfortable?
23: Oh yeah, they're comfortable, but it adds a lot of traffic.
7: And time, as the T suggests folks add 30 to 40 minutes to their normal commute. To assist passengers, commuter rail service will be free between Braintree and South Station. 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
14: Meantime, two residents of Central Mass are behind a new class action lawsuit against Harvard Pilgrim. In the suit, Jessica Bousquet and Brian Green say the insurance company is taking part in misleading practices that led to the company's benefit and put off important care for customers. Axios Boston reports this all has to do with so-called ghost networks. This is where insurance companies lie by listing certain mental health providers and other health providers as in-network. Bousquet told Axios she desperately tried for months to find a provider using that guide from Harvard Pilgrim, only to hit dead ends every time. She finally found a mental health provider after 16 months. So far, no comment from parent company Point 32 Health. And now the latest on the hantavirus outbreak. Health officials say the final passengers on the MV Hondius are off the ship and they've made their way to quarantine in their home countries. Jake Rosmarin is a travel influencer from Boston who's on the ship. He has made it back to the States. He is quarantining in Nebraska with other Americans. He spoke with NBC's Today Show about what's going on.
24: I'm feeling good. I got rest last night after a very long travel day. The night before, yesterday was definitely a day for us all to rest here. Just general, you know, intake for us. And yeah, I feel good right now. I'm happy to be in a place where I know we are well cared for, and if anything happens, we have the medical attention that we need.
14: Now, officials say the American who initially tested positive is not showing symptoms and will be tested again. And before we take a look at Bloomberg Business, Maine health officials are trying to get ahead of a new HIV outbreak.
1: The Bangor public health director says increased homelessness, drug use, and fewer health care options contributed to the outbreak. The first case was identified in Penobscot County in October of 2023. Now there are 41 confirmed cases. The director says the numbers are likely much higher than the state has been able to track. Maine usually has fewer than 40 new cases each year.
14: That is CBS's Cammie McCormick. It is 10:38, time for Bloomberg Business. Courtney Donahoe, this is totally tubular. The 80s mall rat is back.
2: Exactly. Well, the last time malls were in, the iPhone didn't exist, but it seems Gen Z is bringing them back. Mall owner Simon Property Group says teens and tweens are visiting malls, driving traffic at their shopping centers. The company says that it's investing in updates at select properties, helping to make them a little more enticing to younger shoppers. Simon adds that new brands that target young consumers are opening mall stores alongside legacy juniors brands, which are also doing quite well. I know I spent a bit with my tweens at the mall. Mm-hmm. Well, turning to trading, rising gas prices hitting our wallets hard. The consumer price index rose 3.8% from a year earlier, marking the fastest pace since 2023. Grocery prices, rents, airfares, they all saw big increases in the last month. Stocks are seeing losses. The S&P 500 is down 50 points, the Dow falling 320. I'm Courtney Donahoe, Bloomberg Business on WBZ Boston's News Radio.
14: Thank you, Courtney. 10:39, traffic and weather together just ahead at 10:43. Stay with us.
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10: In the eyes of longtime Celtics beat guy Gary Washburn, Celtics head coach Joe Mazzulla needs a policeman.
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14: 10:43, traffic and weather together. We've got the Subaru Retailers of New England all-wheel drive traffic on the threes. And Kevin, this time around, you are brought to us by Burton's Grill and Bar.
0: All right, thanks so much there, Nicole. We'll start it off here south of town. In fact, trying to get out of the Cape, 25 eastbound, still locked up for about a mile and a half, getting to the ongoing work at the Bourne Bridge. This is keeping pressure on the westbound side of the Scenic Highway. Got over about a mile back up getting to Route 25 as well. Looking not too bad over at the Sagamore Bridge, if you want to use that as an alternate. Route 3 northbound, watch out for work crews here after Route 53 in Hanover, slowing you down a bit. 24 southbound on the brakes just after Harrison Boulevard, getting down to a crash, taking out the left lane at Route 27 in Brockton. 128, 95 northbound at University Ave here in Weston. We had a crash in the left lane. They were able to get that off to the breakdown lane. You got some slowdowns behind that. 93 northbound expressway, still quite busy. Furnace Brook Parkway all the way up past Columbia Road, about 25 minutes. Braintree up to Boston. Southbound a little heavier now. South Bay down through Savin Hill. Eastbound on the Mass Pike, right lane exiting delays to Route 95, and then you're still quite busy here. Route 16 over to Newton Corner. Looks like we cleared that right lane breakdown after Newton Corner. Up to the north, Route 3 southbound. We got a disabled truck in the right lane before Route 62 in Bedford. That's got traffic almost back a mile. 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Kevin Brennan, WBZ's Traffic on the Threes.
14: And for the rest of the afternoon, it's going to be a beautiful day out there. Just looking at our temperatures around the region, seeing plenty of us in the 50s. We are expected to have a high near 60 today. Some of us are already close to that. And we are looking at a bit of a breeze outside, but certainly not too gusty. So that is certainly good news, as we might have some trash days going on out there today, or whatever it is you're doing outside. Maybe lunchtime, the napkins are not going to fly away. Regardless, again, high today in the low 60s with a mix of sun and clouds. Partly cloudy tonight, lows in the 40s downtown, upper 30s if you're outside 495. And then for tomorrow, we have some showers moving through, especially during the midday. High near 60 with more rain at night.
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14: At 10:45 in Boston right now, we're at 58 degrees, mostly sunny skies, and we'll get the very latest on the four-day forecast coming up in just about 10 minutes. I'm Nicole Davis. Good morning to you, and here are the five things you need to know. Two people are in critical condition, a suspect's in the ICU after yesterday's attack on Memorial Drive. More in a moment. The wake for fallen state trooper Kevin Traynor is set for this afternoon, starting at 4 o'clock in Peabody. In Florida, House Democrats, including Congresswoman Ayanna Pressley, are holding a hearing right now, hearing from survivors of notorious sex offender Jeffrey Epstein. And a Chelmsford firefighter seriously hurt during a training activity is home from rehab as he continues his recovery. Let's get right back to our top story now. The chaos yesterday that played out on the waterfront along the Charles in Cambridge. The man accused of firing at random on Memorial Drive before he was taken down is facing a lot of charges. And investigators are still trying to figure out why he did it in the first place. Here's WBC's Jay Willette.
13: I was running for my life.
15: A chilling scene, video surfacing of a shooting Monday afternoon on Memorial Drive, one of the busiest roads in Cambridge. Police say 46-year-old Tyler Brown of Boston walked down the middle of the road near the River Street Bridge, firing 50 to 60 rounds from an assault rifle at passing cars.
16: It's quite outrageous, especially because we're not used to that type of stuff in this area.
17: I think, quite honestly, it's catastrophic to just see something like that happen in just a main road.
15: Drivers ran and dove underneath their cars to avoid the bullets. Two men were hit, Middlesex DA Marion.

0: Ryan said during her latest press briefing.
1: Both of those victims from separate cars are in Boston hospitals suffering from life-threatening injuries.
0: The shooting lasted minutes, ending when a state trooper and an armed civilian, a Marine veteran with a license to carry, both fired at Brown, hitting him in the extremities and stopping the rampage. Brown, who was on probation from a prior shooting involving Boston police in 2020, is now under arrest and in a Boston hospital. He faces two counts of armed assault with intent to murder. Jay Willett, WBZ, Boston's News Radio.
2: And love more on this coming up in the news at 11 o'clock here on WBZ, but we're also watching developing news out of Baltimore. Federal prosecutors are now charging the operator of the container ship that crashed into the Francis Scott Key Bridge 2 years ago, taking it down. Here's CBS's Michael Wallace.
3: An indictment unsealed today charges the Singapore and India-based operations of Synergy Marine and an employee on the ship with failing to inform the Coast Guard of a known hazardous condition, false statements, and obstructing an agency proceeding. The ship, the MV Dolly, lost power and slammed into the bridge, causing it to collapse. Six construction workers who were filling potholes on the span were killed.
2: The new bridge is under construction. It's expected to cost more than $5 billion and open up in 2030. A teacher at the Lynn Vocational Technical School is now suing her employer, claiming she was drugged and sexually assaulted. The Boston Globe says the suit was filed after school officials failed to adequately investigate the claims of assault and allowed the alleged assailant, an instructor at the school, to keep working in the same building. Court records show the assailant was also accused of indecently assaulting a student but was acquitted. The lawsuit is seeking $500,000 in damages. The victims of the victim and assailant have not been released. And Democrats in Virginia now want the Supreme Court to restore a new voter-approved congressional map.
4: It comes after the state's Supreme Court blocked the map that was designed to give the party up to four new House seats. The court ruled that Democratic lawmakers did not meet the procedural requirements to place a constitutional amendment on the ballot. In a new filing, Virginia Attorney General Jay Jones said the state court overrode the will of the people. Jones also said the decision violated federal law. I'm Mark Mayfield.
2: We have new information coming out on that wrong-way driver who took the life of State Trooper Kevin Traynor. Court records show Roslindale resident Hernan Marrero was cited for driving the wrong way in 2013. Documents say the citation was given to him for wrong-way driving on the Mystic Valley Parkway. This happened in the Somerville stretch of that road. Marrero was also cited several times for speeding over the past few years. Both he and State Trooper Traynor died in the collision last week early in the morning on Route 1 in Linfield. And when it comes to American history, a piece of it is soon going to be on display in Topsfield. The town hall there says it's soon going to put up an original clerk book from a 1776 town meeting. This book actually contains written support from residents for American independence. The book also contains a copy of the Declaration, and the town says it's going to be on display during the Strawberry Festival. If you want to go check it out, that's going to be on June 13th. It is 10:51. Traffic coming up.
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2: It's 10:53. Traffic and weather together. Subaru Retailers of New England, all-wheel drive, traffic on the threes. Where are we holding up, Kevin?
8: Well, we're going to take it up to the north. Got some residual delays, 128-95 northbound. Getting up through that Wakefield stretch. Had an earlier disabled vehicle up by Salem Street. Southbound, still quite sluggish here. Wakefield getting down into Woburn. Looks like it may have a work crew here on the south and northbound side by Washington Street in Woburn, slowing you down. Southbound looks pretty good. Lexington down into Waltham. Route 3 southbound, you're hung up about a mile approaching a disabled truck, taking out the right lane here before Route 62 in Bedford. Now heading into downtown Boston, 93 southbound, still slow going. Assembly Square onto the lower deck, Zakim Bridge. Leverett down ramps busy from the lane drop, getting down to Storrow Drive. Inbound Tobin Bridge, you got a right lane work crew set up after the Chelsea curve. Stay to the left to get around them. You do have delays. The River Roads and Airport tunnels are all looking pretty good. Eastbound on the Mass Pike, watch out for right lane exiting delays here at 95. A little sluggish here after Route 16 and the on-ramp West Newton. And then you got some brake lights again approaching the right lane closure at Fenway Park. Northbound Expressway, on and off the brakes still. Furnace Brook Parkway up past Columbia Road. Southbound's busy. South Bay down through Savin Hill. 24 southbound's locked up quite heavily approaching a left lane crash at Route 27 in Brockton. 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
2: And it's 10:54, time for that four-day WBZ AccuWeather forecast. 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
9: More sun than clouds as we go through the afternoon hours. Our high reaching 62, holding in the 50s on the Cape and the islands. For tonight, partly to mostly cloudy, or low 48 in the city, but slipping into the upper 30s in a few inland suburbs. Tomorrow will turn out mostly cloudy. It'll become breezy. Look for a passing shower during the late morning or early afternoon hours. Our high 60. Thursday, a cloudy, breezy, cool day with some rain and a high near 60. Friday, mostly cloudy, breezy and cool, a couple of showers, the high in the mid to upper 50s. I'm AccuWeather meteorologist Joe Lundberg, WBZ, Boston's News Radio.
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2: 58 degrees in Boston right now. It's 11 o'clock. Partly cloudy skies in the city. We'll get the forecast coming up in 3 minutes. Good morning. I'm Nicole Davis, and here's what's happening. Police say the Boston man accused of opening fire on Memorial Drive in Cambridge with an assault-style rifle is now in the ICU. Tyler Brown was stopped after a state police trooper and a bystander, a Marine veteran, returned fire and hit him. Officials say two other bystanders were shot during the attack. They right now are in critical condition.
27: When gunfire rang out right here on Memorial Drive yesterday afternoon, some living inside the apartments out front reacted quickly.
28: I could tell what noises are gunshots and what are not gunshots, but this was legit.
29: Do you look out the window? Do you hunker down?
28: I hunkered down.
27: Others, like this guy, slept through the whole thing.
30: 50 to 60 gunshots is what I saw online. Threw me for a loop. I had no idea what was going on.
27: Both men, who didn't want to be identified, came down to check out the aftermath.
28: The law enforcement showed up. I went downstairs to double check and to know exactly what it was, and it ended up being that.
30: The bridge over there was blocked. No one could get through. They had everything blocked off. I couldn't even go to Dunkin' Donuts.
27: In Cambridge, James Rojas, WBZ, Boston's News Radio.
2: And at 11:01 later on this afternoon, the farewell services begin north of Boston for a fallen state police trooper. Calling hours are being held today in Peabody for Kevin Traynor. He, of course, was killed in an early morning crash involving a wrong-way driver on Route 1 in Linfield. Today's wake is being held from 4 to 7 at the Conway K. Hill Broder Funeral Home in Peabody. Governor Healey plans to be among the many expected to pay their respects. A funeral mass for Traynor is set for tomorrow morning in Salem at the St. James Church. That's at 11 o'clock. Anybody who wants to come and pay their respects is asked to show up around 9:45 and line up on Boston Street. It's 11:02, and while there's been some confusion over which agency will help him keep the lights on and pay his bills as he recovers, a Chelmsford firefighter is home as he continues on his healing journey.
0: A Chelmsford firefighter seriously injured after falling 40 feet at the Firefighters Training Academy is out of a rehab facility and will continue his recovery at home. Nick Spinelli leaves Spalding Rehab Hospital with a police escort. His first stop, Chelmsford Fire Department HQ. The 28-year-old suffered a head injury among his life-threatening injuries, which required several surgeries. The whole way home, firefighters from departments across the state lined the overpasses on 495 in his honor. The firefighter union president tells the Lowell Sun that doctors are, quote, astounded by his progress, and that a return to the job is no longer out of the question. Jay Willett, WBZ, Boston's News Radio.
2: And developing news this morning, we have learned the Singapore-based operator of the ship that crashed into Baltimore's Key Bridge has been indicted, along with an employee. Federal prosecutors say two Synergy Marine groups in Singapore and India were also named in the indictment. An FBI investigation into the crash focused on the vessel's operations and whether the crew knew about critical system problems before leaving port. Maryland officials say it could take between 4 to 5 million dollars to replace that bridge, which is expected now to open in 2030. 11:03, traffic and weather together. Subaru Retailers of New England, all-wheel drive, traffic on the threes. Kevin, what's going on?
1: Well, we've got delays here south of town continuing. 24 southbound. We just cleared that crash here by Route 123 in the Brockton stretch, so things should ease out fairly quickly. A little bit of delay getting down through that area. Route 3 northbound, looking pretty good now. Plymouth all the way up into the Braintree split. Southbound's a nice ride down to the Sagamore Bridge, and then you're hung up a bit here just getting onto the bridge itself. Bourne Bridge, you've got 25 eastbound back to about a mile and a half here, approaching the ongoing work at the Bourne Bridge. Scenic Highway westbound's jammed up too, trying to get over to Route 25. 95's okay. 128, 95 northbound. There is a crash in the breakdown lane after University Avenue, not causing any delays. Northbound Expressway, still a lot of volume. Stop and go. Furnace Brook Parkway all the way up past Columbia Road. Southbound's busy. Columbia Road down to the gas tank, and then you're moving a whole lot better. Eastbound on the Mass Pike, looking pretty good now. Getting by 95, Newton Corner. Your heaviest now just from the Alston Curve into the right lane closure here at Fenway Park. Inbound Tobin Bridge, you're hung up approaching the right lane work crews after the Chelsea Curve. You're moving a whole lot better for the rest of the inbound Tobin Bridge. 93 southbound's busy here. Right around Assembly Square, Somerville stays quite heavy on that lower deck Zakim Bridge. The levered down ramp is full, getting down to Sturro Drive. The airport tunnels are in pretty good shape. Kevin Brennan, WBZ's Traffic on the Threes.
2: And when it comes to the forecast for the rest of the day, it is looking spectacular. Partly cloudy out there right now. We've got temperatures in the 50s. We are starting to see a few 60s popping up from time to time. And we are going to stay nice and dry today. A little bit breezy, but that's really all we have to contend with. For tonight, partly cloudy with a low in the mid to upper 40s downtown, 30s if you're inland. And then our next chance of rain is going to be tomorrow. Some showers in the midday. More rain is likely to come in on Wednesday night. Tomorrow night into Thursday. Heavy at times getting into Thursday. We've got highs both days in the 60s. Right now, 59 degrees in Newburyport. We're at 57 in Framingham, 60 in Wareham. And right now in Boston at 11:05, it is partly cloudy and 58 degrees. Well, creators of the learning platform Canvas says it paid off the hackers who attacked it last week.
3: Thousands of colleges and K-12 schools use Canvas to manage their grades and assignments. Last week's shutdown disrupted many final exams. Weber State University student Lily Wayland was submitting an assignment when the hackers took over her screen.
4: Now that my data is breached, is there a way that I can get my safety back?
3: Canvas's parent company, Instructure, says it reached a deal with the hacking group Shiny Hunters for the return of the stolen data, including usernames and email addresses. The company did not say how much it paid. Michael Wallace, CBS News.
2: New government data shows consumer prices jumped higher than expected last month, driven largely by the war in Iran. The latest consumer price index from the Labor Department shows inflation is up to 3.8%. That is up from 3.3% the month prior. When it comes to some kind of an end game in the Middle East, a deal does not appear to be in sight.
6: I would say the ceasefire is on massive life support.
7: The president clearly frustrated, swiftly rejecting an Iranian response to the U.S. framework that was aimed at setting ground rules for deeper negotiations.
6: After reading the piece of garbage they sent us, I didn't even finish reading it.
7: Iranian state media reporting the country's counteroffer included lifting U.S. sanctions, paying reparations to Iran, and ceding control over the Strait of Hormuz. Meanwhile, Iran is still not committing to any changes to its nuclear program. The country's top negotiator insisting there is no alternative to the proposal.
2: That is ABC's Rachel Scott. And before we take a look at business, the same investment group behind the Suffolk Downs redevelopment now has its eyes on a shopping plaza in Plymouth that well, it's seen better days. Here's WBZ's Jim McKay.
8: It was a pleasure to go there.
9: We used to love going there when I was younger. It was the spot to be.
10: People here in Plymouth have fond memories of the old Benny's along Court Street. Its parking lot once filled and bustling, it's now empty and honestly depressing.
8: Yeah, it's sickening the way it is now.
10: But now there are plans from two investment groups, one of whom is based in Boston, to build and reshape the entire property with retail, a green space, and an assisted living facility.
9: And whatever they can do with it, it's going to be better.

0: than what it is now.
1: Previous plans for condos were scrapped years ago. This new plan, however, has some initial support and is just in the early stages of discussions.
0: I think it'll take a long time, but it sounds like it's going in the right direction.
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2: All right, 11:08, time for Bloomberg Business. Nandro Day, stock prices are down, but it is certainly because prices are just about up for everything else.
3: Everything else, yeah. Today's report showing U.S. retail inflation rising to its highest in just shy of 3 years is making the day a tough slog for stocks. Nicole, right now the Dow losing 0.5%, 241. NASDAQ down 335. S&P down 53. That follows yesterday's record for the NASDAQ and S&P. This happening as the Labor Department's April Consumer Price Index shows prices rose 3.8% year over year. That's more than forecast, and a pace that outstripped workers' earnings for the first time in 3 years. It's the highest inflation since May 2023, as gasoline prices rose 5.4% and airfares climbed 2.8% from the month before and nearly 21% from the year before. Dow losing 244. Andrew O'Day, Bloomberg Business on WBZ Boston's News Radio.
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7: There's been some discussion, like on the Dan Patrick Show, about Charlotte Hornets guard LaMelo Ball's choice of name for his newborn son.
8: The one ball?
9: When you put in the paperwork for a name, there should be like a Judge Judy, an ombudsman there to say, let's talk this one out a little bit here.
7: But as Dan himself found out, even traditional names receive scrutiny.
9: When we were naming my son, and his name is going to be Jack, and then my mother-in-law was not having it. She goes, that's not a baby's name. I'm not calling him that. And then my wife gets a phone call from, you know, hospital bed, and, you know, her mom's ranting about me not being nice to her about the name we gave my son.
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10: Everybody's got opinions. 11:13, traffic and weather together. 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
11: All right, Nicole, things are getting better out there. You still got a good amount of company on that northbound expressway. Lots of busyness here from just after Furnace Brook Parkway. Heaviest from East Milton Square, most of the way up past Columbia Road. Southbound, just a little slow at the gas tank. Then you're looking a lot better down to the Braintree Split. Route 3 looks good both directions. 24 southbound, you may have something here just after Route 106 in that West Bridgewater stretch, slowing it down. 95's okay. Mass Pike eastbound looking pretty good now. Getting by 95 Newton Corner, and then just a little slow into the right lane closure here at Fenway Park. Up to the north, watch out for work crews here in Woburn. Both directions, 128-95 by Washington Street. You got northbound slowdowns from Route 38. Southbound a little busy coming out of Linfield now to Route 93 and on to Washington Street. 93 southbound, you can make it all the way down to the lower deck, and then you're jammed up from there onto the Zakim Bridge into the O'Neill Tunnel. Leverett down ramp busy soon after 93, getting down to Sturro Drive. And watch out for the slowdowns here on the Chelsea side of the inbound Tobin Bridge. They got the right lane work here after the Chelsea curve. Stay to the left to get around them. 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Kevin Brennan, WBZ's Traffic on the Threes.
10: And for the rest of the afternoon, we will see nothing but blue skies, maybe a couple of stray clouds out there, but this is definitely going to be a beautiful day according to the forecast. We've got temperatures up to just about 60. And then for tonight, partly cloudy skies, low in the mid-40s downtown, upper 30s if you happen to be inland. Now for tomorrow, our next round of rain comes in the afternoon, and we've got a few showers out there during the midday, but nothing really intensive until you get into later on tomorrow. Tomorrow into tomorrow night, high just about 60. Periods of rain on Thursday as well, and a high near 60.
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10: At 11:16, right now in Boston, we're up to 58 degrees. Partly cloudy skies over at Logan Airport. Much more in the four-day forecast coming up in just about 10 minutes. I'm Nicole Davis. It's great to have you with us no matter the weather. Here are the five things you need to know at 11:16. The Singapore-based operator and an employee of the ship that crashed into the Key Bridge in Baltimore years ago have now been indicted on federal charges. The man accused of shooting at traffic on Memorial Drive yesterday is in the ICU. More in a moment. The Consumer Price Index shows inflation has gone up to 3.8%, driven by the war in Iran. And RMV documents show the wrong-way driver who killed State Trooper Kevin Traynor had several prior citations on his driving record. Let's go right back to our top story today out of Cambridge. Memorial Drive is open today, but police are still looking into yesterday's shooting spree that developed right by River Street. Middlesex DA Marion Ryan says a Boston man, Tyler Brown, is accused of walking down the middle of the road, waving around an assault-style rifle and firing indiscriminately. Two people were critically hurt.
8: Both of those victims from separate cars are in Boston hospitals, suffering from life-threatening injuries.
10: And the suspect there, Tyler Brown, is in the ICU. WBZ-TV's Christina Rex spoke with witnesses, many of whom told her they are simply traumatized.
12: It wasn't a regular gunfire. It was like, pow, pow, pow, pow, pow, pow.
13: He appears to shoot at random cars passing by and at nothing at all.
14: And then he turns around and then he just starts shooting.
13: Witness Joseph Menino Rodriguez says he heard the shots and called 911, then watched the rest unfold out his apartment window as the man adjusts his gun and approaches another car.
14: He's hitting the window a couple of times. He's like mad. He's frustrated. I don't know what happened. I don't know what's going on with him. He's hitting the window. He's talking to the car inside. He didn't shoot it.
13: Witnesses say the man was screaming, but they couldn't make out what he was saying or why he was stopping traffic and shooting indiscriminately in the middle of Memorial Drive.
10: We'll have much more coming up in about 15 minutes right here on WBZ. And of course, we are streaming always on the iHeartRadio app. Meantime, the family of a victim killed last year in the gun attack at Florida State University is suing the maker of ChatGPT, OpenAI.
15: The new lawsuit claims that the alleged gunman, 20-year-old student Phoenix Eitner, used ChatGPT to explain to him how to load and operate a shotgun, including how to turn the safety mechanism off. At one point, the lawsuit alleges the shooter asked how many fatalities it would take to get the most attention. According to the lawsuit, ChatGPT responded, "It was much more likely to get media coverage if children are involved. Even 2 to 3 victims can draw more attention."
10: That is ABC's Pierre Thomas with that update. Meantime, other stories now. A nonprofit is the latest group trying to block proposed changes to an historic landmark from the Trump administration. Here's CBS's Stacey Lynn.
16: The Cultural Landscape Foundation has filed a lawsuit challenging a plan to repaint the Lincoln Memorial Reflecting Pool. The group argues the project began without the required federal review under historic preservation law. The White House is already facing multiple legal challenges over other proposed changes to historic sites, including the demolition of the East Wing to make way for a new ballroom, plans to renovate the Kennedy Center with the president's name added, and the construction of a large arch at the west end of the National Mall. Stacey Lynn, CBS News, the White House.
10: Speaking of the ballroom project, some congressional lawmakers are now proposing $1 billion allocation to go to that project. But after the shooting incident at the White House Correspondents' Dinner, the president is now claiming the ballroom is needed for national security purposes. Here's ABC's Rick Klein.
17: Our poll on this a couple weeks ago showed a clear majority of the country doesn't think this is a good idea, including 6 in 10 independents. Republicans generally do, but not nearly as strongly behind Trump as they are in almost every other policy issue. There's real skepticism out there, especially in this environment, the concerns around the Iran war, the concerns around the economy.
10: The president had said that private donations, including his own, would have paid for the ballroom, which he said would cost about $400 million at the time. Medical researchers say they're seeing some promise against an aggressive, incurable brain cancer. Glioblastoma killed Senators Ted Kennedy and John McCain, along with musician Neil Peart of Rush, among many others.
18: In an early clinical trial, participants with glioblastoma had increased immune response and slowed tumor progression after receiving a vaccine. Dr. Albert Kim at the Siteman Cancer Center in St. Louis says this is very exciting. One long-term survivor remains recurrence-free nearly 5 years later.
19: And in the next few iterations of this, I think we're going to see some big benefits for these cancer patients.
18: Dr. Kim says the vaccine is safe for these patients. Jennifer Kuiper, CBS News.
19: And other news we're watching here. When it comes to a puzzle that has been around for quite some time, well, it's going back up in Waltham in a whole new way. Here's WBC's Heil Schaffel.
20: Waltham tree warden Kevin Thompson is laying out the numbers for the city's new hedge maze.
21: That's just under $50,000 for the gate, and the maze, I think, is just under $100,000.
20: Yes, you heard that correctly. The city is building a hedge maze. More finely, it's rebuilding a hedge maze first constructed by beloved local philanthropist Cornelia Warren in 1896. The maze on her gigantic estate was open to the public, and Mayor Jeanette McCarthy is trying to capture some of that giving spirit.
22: So she actually constructed the maze over on the Girl Scouts property, and it was very popular.
20: People came from miles around to see it. This new replica will be the same size as the original, but built across the street. The mayor says the money used on the maze is intended for projects like this.
22: She was a big philanthropist and also into helping people and trying to make them self-sufficient.
20: Heil Schaffel, WBZ, Boston's News Radio.
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0: or 95. If you're heading to the Cape, Sagamore Bridge in pretty decent shape. You're still looking at about a mile back up 25 eastbound, approaching the ongoing work at the Bourne Bridge. Mass Pike, no troubles here, getting by 495. 95 eastbound continues to be a pretty decent ride. You're just a little sluggish here, Fenway Park into the Prue Tunnel. Inbound Tobin Bridge, watch out for the right lane work crews after the Chelsea Curve, slowing you down a little bit here. Airport tunnels are in good shape. 93 is quite busy on the lower deck, Zakim Bridge, and getting into and most of the way through the O'Neill Tunnel. Leverett down ramp, that's a slow go here. Soon after 93, getting down to Storrow Drive. Up to the north, 128 north and southbound. We got work crews right around that Washington Street 93 area. It's got you a little busy in both directions. 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
1: At 11:24, time for that four-day WBZ AccuWeather forecast.
2: A cool but nice afternoon around the area with sunshine and some clouds, or high 62. Tonight, partly to mostly cloudy, the low 48 in downtown Boston will sneak into the upper 30s in some of the coldest inland suburbs. Tomorrow will turn out to be a mostly cloudy day. It'll become breezy. Look for a passing shower during the late morning and midday hours, the high about 60. Periods of rain, breezy and cool Thursday, high 60. Friday, mostly cloudy, remaining breezy and cool with some showers, the high 55 to 59, warmer this weekend. I'm AccuWeather meteorologist Joe Lundberg, WBZ, Boston's News Radio.
1: In Norwood, we're at 55, getting over toward the south coast. In New Bedford, 55 as well. North of Boston, in Beverly, 58. In Boston, at 11:25, it is partly cloudy and 58 degrees. It's time for New England business, and Connecticut Governor Ned Lamont has signed new workplace protections into place. The new law adds safety nets for subcontractors who are dealing with unpaid wages, enhances transparency around wages and benefits, and make some changes to the workers' comp program. Lamont was surrounded by labor leaders as he signed the law, which overwhelmingly passed through the state's legislature. Now, usually this time of year, people are ramping up their plans to move. New government figures show that's not happening.
3: Existing home sales remained flat in April compared to the previous month. The National Association of Realtors says sales were also unchanged compared to this time last year, showing home sales for previously occupied homes edged up 0.2% last month compared to March. The lagging housing market struggling due to economic uncertainty, home prices continuing to rise, with the U.S. median sales price up nearly a percent in April to $417,700. It marks a 34-month straight rise for home prices. Michelle Franzen, ABC News.
1: 11:26, just ahead, coming up in the news at 11:30. Of course, we're watching the latest details about yesterday's attack on Memorial Drive in Cambridge, and big developments when it comes to that boat crash many years ago in Baltimore into the Key Bridge.
4: Man, I love this place. I've been surfing here since I was a kid. Now, seeing my grandson out on the water, it means everything to me. Watching him and taking in the blue waves, the sea breeze, the blurry horizon.
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9: At 11:30 in Boston right now, it is 58 degrees. We'll get more in the forecast in just a few minutes. Good morning. I'm Nicole Davis, and here's what's happening. Just steps away from Harvard and MIT, investigators are still trying to figure out why yesterday one of the busiest stretches of road in Cambridge became the scene of a chaotic gunfight. WBZ's Jay Willette has more.
10: People started like to get out of their vehicles and run, including me.
11: Bullet hit my radiator, all of my coolant, all over the road.
12: A gunman opened fire on Memorial Drive near the River Street Bridge just after 1 o'clock Monday afternoon, walking down the middle of traffic, firing 50 to 60 rounds from an assault-style rifle at anything in his path. Middlesex DA Marion Ryan.
13: When troopers arrived, we discovered some individuals actually under their car, having tried to seek a safe place.
12: Two men in separate vehicles were shot, facing life-threatening injuries in Boston hospitals. The rampage ended when a state police trooper and an armed Marine veteran bystander returned fire, stopping the shooter within minutes. The suspect is 46-year-old Tyler Brown of Boston. He has a history of violence and was on probation for a shootout with authorities years ago. He's in the hospital but under arrest, facing two counts of armed assault with intent to murder, among other charges. Jay Willette, WBZ, Boston's News Radio.
9: 11:31, federal charges now for the operator of the container ship that crashed into Baltimore's Key Bridge 2 years ago. Here's CBS's Michael Wallace.
14: An indictment unsealed today charges the Singapore and India-based operations of Synergy Marine and an employee on the ship with failing to inform the Coast Guard of a known hazardous condition, false statements, and obstructing an agency proceeding. The ship, the MV Dolly, lost power and slammed into the bridge, causing it to collapse. Six construction workers who were filling potholes on the span were killed.
9: And a new bridge could cost more than $5 billion by the time it's expected to open up in 2030. And the latest inflation report is out, and prices at the pump are not the only thing spiking. The Consumer Price Index showing prices are 3.8% higher than they were at the same time a year ago. ABC's Elizabeth Schulze.
15: This inflation report shows that prices are going up overall at the fastest pace now in 3 years. That 3.8% inflation rate, a lot of that driven by the spike in gas and energy that we've seen since the start of the Iran war. So that rate, that 3.8% rate, we have not seen inflation been going up at this pace since May of 2023.
9: AAA says the average price per gallon for regular here in Massachusetts sits at $4.46. At 11:33, speaking of gas in our our cars. Let's go take a look at the roads and traffic and weather together. Subaru Retailers of New England, all-wheel drive, traffic on the threes. Here's Kevin.
16: All right, Nicole, we'll start it off 93 southbound here, heading into downtown Boston. Quite heavy continues on that lower deck, Zakim Bridge, getting into the O'Neill Tunnel. We just cleared a center lane crash just inside the tunnel moments ago, so it's going to take a little time for this to ease out. Levered down ramp pretty much full. In fact, heavy just after 93 before the lane drop, getting all the way down to Sturro Drive. The river roads, the airport tunnels are okay. And inbound Tobin Bridge, just watch out for that right lane work crew after the Chelsea curve. If you're heading up that northbound expressway, you can make it up to Granite Avenue. Slowdowns from there. And then you tighten up quite heavily here from Columbia Road up into the O'Neill Tunnel. We've got a northbound crash inside the northbound tip O'Neill Tunnel. Center lane is blocked just before Government Center, so stay left or right to get around that. Southbound expressway is looking pretty good from Boston right down to the Braintree split. No reported troubles down on 24 or 95. Route 3 southbound hung up into the Derby Street lane drop. Out to the west, Lancaster, Leominster, it's Route 190 northbound. You got a crash at Route 117, exit 17 here. Lancaster getting up into Leominster, so watch out for delays behind that. 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The Danny Did Foundation closes gaps in epilepsy care in memory of Danny Stanton, a child lost to sudden unexpected death in epilepsy or SUDEP. 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Danny Did. Kevin Brennan, WBZ's Traffic on the Threes.
9: Blue skies, some puffy clouds, and not a bad day out there at all. If you want to go outside for lunch, go take a quick walk. Just keep this in mind that the pollen is very high today. And if you are especially headachy and sneezy and generally exhausted, that is likely what might be contributing to that. But again, if you want to go outside, do your thing. It's gorgeous. Sunny skies. We have temperatures in the 50s. A couple of 60s popping up right now as well, getting up to about 62 or so for the high. Now for tonight, partly cloudy, low in the mid to upper 40s downtown, upper 30s inland. And then for tomorrow, showers in the midday, getting into the afternoon, heavier rain at night, and a high near 60. At 11:35, it's 59 in Brockton, 58 in Westboro, 58 as well in Danvers, and in Boston at 11:35, it is partly cloudy and 59. Now to the latest on the hantavirus outbreak, and health officials say the final passengers from the MV Hondius have been taken off the ship. They're on their way to their home countries, if not there already, to start their quarantine like the Americans are in Nebraska. Jake Rosemarin is a travel influencer from Boston who is on that ship. He spoke with NBC's Today Show about what's going on.
17: I'm feeling good. I got rest last night after a very long travel day the night before. Yesterday was definitely a day for us all to rest here. Just general, you know, intake for us. And yeah, I feel good right now. I'm happy to be in a place where I know we are well cared for, and if anything happens, we have the medical attention that we need.
9: Now, officials say today the American who initially tested positive is not showing symptoms and will be tested again. The French woman who tested positive for the hantavirus is in the ICU in Paris, but is stable. Now to Maine, where health officials say they're trying to get ahead of a new HIV outbreak. Here's CBS's Cammie McCormick.
18: The Bangor public health director says increased homelessness, drug use, and fewer health care options contributed to the outbreak. The first case was identified in Penobscot County in October of 2023. Now there are 41 confirmed cases. The director says the numbers are likely much higher than the state has been able to track. Maine usually has fewer than 40 new cases each year.
9: Public health data from Maine shows 95% of the cases are directly connected to injectable drug usage, and 90% of those who are infected find themselves homeless within a year of being diagnosed. At 11:37, welcome back, Frank. A Marvel fan favorite's getting a gritty one-off special tonight.
19: The Punisher One Last Kill hits Disney Plus tonight at 9.
20: Then God's gonna forgive us for the things we've done. The
19: Marvel Studios television special is 44 minutes long and is rated TVMA for brutal violence, gruesome images, and language.
20: I'm not sure about me. But you? You ain't got a chance.
19: It'll see the return of John Bernthal as Frank Castle, the Punisher, searching for meaning beyond revenge before an unexpected force drags him back into the fight. Brian Antonelli, WBZ, Boston's News Radio.
21: That's all you got, that's all you got.
9: On 11:38, time for Bloomberg Business. Sandra O'Day, it appears eBay doesn't want to play in the sandbox with GameStop.
1: No, it doesn't. Game over is the response from eBay to a $56 billion cash and stock takeover offer from GameStop. eBay calls that bid, quote, neither credible nor attractive. In a letter to GameStop CEO, eBay's chairman says the rejection comes after considering uncertainty around the financing plan, the operational risks involved in GameStop's own governance. But this might not be over. GameStop has already said

0: prepared to take its case directly to eBay shareholders if the board doesn't bite. Today's report showing 3.8% year-over-year retail inflation, highest in about 3 years, is making headwinds for stocks. Dow losing almost 0.5% to 10. NASDAQ down 386, that's 1.5%. S&P 500 down 60. Andrew O'Day, Bloomberg Business on WBZ, Boston's News Radio.
1: Okay, 11:39. We've got traffic and weather together just in ahead in a few minutes here on WBZ. Then, of course, we're watching our developing story out of Cambridge. The update on that at 11:45.
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11: Rory McIlroy, like most veteran golfers on the PGA Tour, has a number of friends on the LIV Golf Tour, the future of which appears to be in serious jeopardy, with word it will lose funding from the Saudis.
12: It just feels like the rug was pulled from under their feet, and everyone was sort of blindsided by it.
11: But speaking today before this weekend's PGA Championship at Aronimink Golf Club about the players who defected for the perceived riches and now the possibility of coming back to the PGA or the DP World Tour.
12: That's the risk that those guys chose to take. And as I said, it leaves, you know, there's a lot of uncertainty in the air right now.
11: Chris Fama, WBZ. Boston's News Radio.
1: At 11:43, traffic and weather together. The Subaru Retailers of New England all-wheel drive traffic on the threes. Kevin, this round you're brought to us by Burton's Grill and Bar. car.
0: All right, in this round, we'll take it out to the west here over in Lancaster, Leominster area. 190 northbound, we got a crash right at Route 117, exit 17. That's got traffic back almost a mile right now, so watch out for those delays. You're looking good downtown Worcester along 290. On the Mass Pike, in fact, the ramp from the Mass Pike and heavily affecting eastbound ramp to the Mass Pike, heavy exiting delays here. You got a crash on the ramp here from the Mass Pike to Route 128, right at the split to 128-95 north and south. So watch out for delays there. Rest of the Mass Pike looking pretty good all the way into the Prue Tunnel. Now, downtown Boston, 93 southbound, slow going on the lower deck, Zakim Bridge, getting into the O'Neill Tunnel. Had an earlier crash inside. That's been cleared away. Leverett down ramp, brake lights from the lane drop, getting down to Storrow Drive. Inbound Tobin Bridge, you're hung up into the right lane work crews here just after the Chelsea curve. You're moving a whole lot better after that. Northbound Expressway, still on the brakes after Granite Avenue, and stays heavy most of the way up to a center lane crash inside the northbound tip O'Neill Tunnel. 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Kevin Brennan, WBZ's Traffic on the Threes.
1: It's 11:45, and right now in Boston, we are looking at a good lunch hour ahead when it comes to the weather. Just a mix of sun and clouds. Nice and breezy out there, but not overwhelmingly so. We've got temperatures in the upper 50s, low 60s, and we have a high today in the low 60s, so we're almost there for most of us. For tonight, partly cloudy, a low downtown in the mid-40s, and then upper 30s if you're inland. For tomorrow, could have some showers through the midday, and then heavier steadier rain coming in at night. We have a high near 60, and that rain sticks around into Thursday.
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1: It's 11:45 and in Boston right now. We're at 58 degrees under partly cloudy skies. The more detailed four-day forecast is coming up in under 10 minutes. I'm Nicole Davis. Good morning to you. Here are the five things you need to know. Officials still investigating a motive for the shooting along Memorial Drive yesterday. We'll have more in a moment. The wake for fallen state trooper Kevin Traynor is taking place this afternoon in Peabody. The Boston Pops later today announcing the guest performers for their 4th of July concert on the Charles. And an inflation report for last month from the Labor Department shows inflation is up to 3.8%. At 11:46, let's go right back to Cambridge.
13: People started like to get out of their vehicles and run, including me.
14: Bullet hit my radiator, all of my cooling, all over the road.
15: There's more car pulling up on the back. He starts shooting those cars. At least 2-3 shots.
16: But it was so many, then I'm saying to myself, I said, no, that's probably construction, you know, with the hammer banging, bang, bang.
1: Those witnesses were among dozens who watched a man walk down the middle of Memorial Drive yesterday and indiscriminately fire from an assault-style rifle. Middlesex County DA Marion Ryan says Tyler Brown of Boston critically injured two people in that fray. Eventually, he was stopped when he was shot by a bystander and a state trooper. He is in the ICU. It is not clear if two others who were shot will survive. As for a motive, it is still not exactly clear. Brown was seen by witnesses yelling and waving the gun around. WBZ's James Rojas has more on that suspect.
17: Monday afternoon shooting on Memorial Drive wasn't the first encounter police had with 46-year-old Tyler Brown. In 2021, he pled guilty to a slew of charges in connection with the shooting directed at Boston police officers the year before. He was sentenced to 5 to 6 years in prison and probation. At the time of that shooting, he was on probation after being convicted in 2014 for assault and battery with a dangerous weapon and witness intimidation. Brown was in the process of moving from Boston to Cambridge at the time of this latest incident. In Cambridge, James Rojas, WBZ, Boston's News Radio.
1: Okay, we'll have much more on this developing story in our news at noon, under 15 minutes out here on WBZ. A new study in the Journal of the American Medical Association focuses on guns and children.
18: About 32 million U.S. children live in a home with firearms.
19: And about 6.7 million of them live in a home where at least one of those firearms is both loaded and unlocked.
20: Author Matthew Miller says handgun owners are most likely to keep a loaded gun unlocked in the house. Guns are more likely to be locked away in households with small children than those with teenagers. Yet Miller says it's teenagers who are at much more risk, with firearms a leading method of suicide among teens. Vicki Barker, CBS News.
1: New legal action against the Lynn Public Schools as a teacher claims she was drugged and sexually assaulted by a colleague and the district didn't do enough to look into it. According to the Globe, the civil suit claims the alleged assailant, a fellow instructor at the Lynn Votech, went to her home to help with a problem. Soon after, she says she passed out after sipping a drink. When she woke up, she was sexually assaulted. At-home drink testing showed her drink had been spiked, but the DA's office says it could not test it in time to confirm. Now, in the suit, she claims the district took no action when she told them what happened, and the alleged attacker was allowed to keep working with her in the same building. Court records showed the suspect was also accused of indecent assault against a student, but was eventually acquitted. The lawsuit is seeking $500,000 in damages. President Trump is off to Asia today, specifically China, where he is meeting with the Chinese President Xi Jinping.
21: More than a dozen top CEOs are also headed to China with the U.S. delegation, from Elon Musk to Apple's Tim Cook, as President Trump looks to enhance business ties with another global economic superpower.
1: That is correspondent Alice Barr. Other major items on the agenda include the future of Taiwan, artificial intelligence, and the war in Iran, which appears to be at an impasse. The driver who took the life of State Trooper Kevin Traynor appears to have already been a repeat offender on the roads. Court records show Roslindale resident Hernan Marrero was cited for driving the wrong way back in 2013. This happened as he drove down the Mystic Valley Parkway in Somerville. Marrero was also cited for several speeding tickets over the past few years. Both he and State Trooper Traynor died in that collision last week, and a wake is being held for Traynor Trooper today in Peabody. As more changes come along the MBTA, residents are getting ready to go back to the shuttles.
22: Come Thursday, shuttle buses make their return to the Red Line between Ashmont and Broadway.
23: Well aware.
22: To the extent they've made alternative plans to their schedules.
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24: I avoid them. I'll find an alternate way to get to work or work from home.
22: It's not that the shuttles aren't clean. These commuters say they're just not timely.
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23: Because it's going to take me 2 hours to get home. But that's what happens when it's the entire section and you're in rush hour traffic.
24: It just takes twice as long, if not more.
22: The shuttles are free, as is commuter rail service during the work through Monday from Braintree to South Station. Chris Fama, WBZ, Boston's News Radio.
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1: 11:53, traffic and weather together time. The Subaru retailers of New England. All-wheel drive, traffic on the 3. freeze? What's going on, Kev?
2: Well, Nicole, we continue to watch delays here northbound on the expressway. Now, you can make it up to the end of Ponson on-ramp. You slow from there up past Columbia Road. And then again, just around Mass Ave, getting up into the O'Neill Tunnel. Had an earlier disabled vehicle inside the O'Neill Tunnel. They just cleared that moments ago. So you got some pretty heavy residual delays. Southbound expressway's in pretty decent shape. Boston right down to the Braintree split. Route 3 southbound, you're hung up into the Derby Street lane drop. Then a nice ride after that. No reported troubles down on 24 or 95. Still got delays 25 eastbound, about a half mile back up approaching the ongoing work at the Bourne Bridge. You're looking good over at the Sagamore Bridge. Mass Pike, the off ramps to Route 95 here in Weston. We got a crash backing up some of those ramps here, especially eastbound on the Pike. You got right lane exiting delays here with the crash on the ramp right at the split to 128, 95 north and southbound. And then eastbound on the Mass Pike again here, just before exit 131, the Alston Curve. We got a disabled vehicle taking out the right lane. 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
1: It's 11:54, time for that four-day WBZ AccuWeather forecast. 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
3: Sunshine and some clouds at times this afternoon. A bit on the breezy side, the high 62, but 50s for the Cape and the islands. Partly to mostly cloudy tonight, our low 48 in downtown Boston will slip into the upper 30s in the coldest spots inland. Tomorrow will turn out mostly cloudy. It'll become breezy. There can be a shower around midday, the high near 60. Thursday, a cloudy, breezy, cool day with periods of rain and a high again not far from 60. For Friday, mostly cloudy, breezy, and cool with a couple of showers, high 55 to 59. I'm AccuWeather meteorologist Joe Lundberg, WBZ, Boston's News Radio.
1: At 11:55, it's partly cloudy in Boston. 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
1: Imagine if you stop by Kowloon for some Saugus wings and walk away with $1 million.
5: Most people are ready to dive in on some fine Chinese and drinks at the Kowloon, but for Wei Yu Wong of Malden, he did that plus cashed in $1 million winning lottery ticket. Mass State Lottery saying Wong purchased a ticket at the Kowloon recently and struck gold. $1 million prize. He's choosing the one-time cash payout, $650,000 before taxes, and says he plans on buying a new car, maybe also a few order of those Saugus wings. Jim McKay, WBZ, Boston's News Radio.
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1: At 11:57, just ahead in the news at noon, of course, we're watching developing story out of Cambridge, the shooting along Memorial Drive yesterday. What we know, all the latest, that is topping our news at noon in just about 3 minutes. Keep it here.
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1: 59 degrees in Boston at Logan Airport at high noon on Tuesday. Thanks for joining us this afternoon. I'm Nicole Davis, and we're starting in Cambridge, of course. Still a lot of questions today about why a man from Boston walked down Memorial Drive yesterday, waved an assault-style rifle around, and fired off dozens of rounds into traffic.
16: Mr. Brown is in custody at the hospital. He's going to be charged with two counts of armed assault with intent to murder, possession charges with respect to the weapon, as well as a variety of other charges as we unfold what took place exactly.
1: And Middlesex DA Marion Ryan talking there about the suspect who was, again, hurt as he was shot and taken down by a bystander and a state police trooper. Two people were critically injured in that attack. WBZ TV's Christina Rex reports many people are still in shock.
17: It wasn't a regular gunfire. It was like, pow, pow, pow, pow, pow, pow.
18: He appears to shoot at random cars passing by and at nothing at all.
19: And then he turns around and then he just starts shooting.
18: Witness Joseph Menino Rodriguez says he heard the shots and called 911, then watched the rest unfold out his apartment window as the man adjusts his gun and approaches another car.
19: He's hitting the window a couple of times. He's like mad. He's frustrated. I don't know what happened. I don't know what's going on with him. He's hitting the window. He's talking to the car inside. He didn't shoot it.
18: Witnesses say the man was screaming, but they couldn't make out what he was saying or why he was stopping traffic and shooting indiscriminately in the middle of Memorial Drive.
1: Now, of course, we're going to have much more on this coming up in about 15 minutes right here on WBZ, streaming always on the iHeartRadio app. It is 12:01, and later on this afternoon, the farewell services will begin north of Boston for Kevin Traynor, a fallen state police trooper who was killed in that early morning crash on Route 1 involving a wrong-way driver. Calling hours are being held today from 4 to 7 in Peabody at the Conway Cahill Broder Funeral Home. Governor Healey will be among the many expected to pay their respects to the 30-year-old. He leaves behind a fiance, mother, and other beloved family members. A funeral mass for Trooper Traynor is set for tomorrow morning at St. James Church in Salem. That is set to start around 11 o'clock. And at 12:02, new government data shows consumer prices jumped higher than expected last month, driven largely by the war in Iran. The latest consumer price index from the Labor Department shows inflation is up to 3.8%. That is up from 3.3% the month prior. Now, when it comes to some kind of an endgame here in the Middle East, a deal does not appear to be in sight.
20: I would say the ceasefire is on massive life support.
21: The president clearly frustrated, swiftly rejecting an Iranian response to the U.S. framework that was aimed at setting ground rules for deeper negotiations.
20: After reading that piece of garbage they sent us, I didn't even finish reading it.
21: Iranian state media reporting the country's counteroffer included lifting U.S. sanctions, paying reparations to Iran, and ceding control over the Strait of Hormuz. Meanwhile, Iran is still not committing to any changes to its nuclear program. The country's top negotiator insisting there is no alternative to the proposal.
1: Now to ABC's Rachel Scott reporting there from D.C. It is time for traffic and weather together at 12:03. The Subaru Retailers of New England all-wheel drive traffic on the threes. Kevin, what is it looking like out there now for lunchtime?
2: Well, it's certainly getting a whole lot better. We're still dealing with a crash here on Route 190 northbound at Route 117, exit 17 Lancaster, getting up into that Lemonster stretch. So you got about a mile back up approaching this crash scene. Once you get beyond Route 117, though, in the crash, you're looking pretty good up to Route 2 and beyond. Looking at a pretty good ride here, 495 to and from the Mass Pike. Mass Pike, we clear the crash on the ramps to Route 95 in Weston. Things are easing out, especially exiting delays. And then the Mass Pike eastbound, we cleared that right lane breakdown just before the Alston curve. So you got a nice ride of the Mass Pike. Long story short, from 495 all the way into downtown Boston. Airport tunnels are okay, as are the river roads. That lever connector, the down ramp off of 93, just hung up around the Garden curve now. 93 southbound is all eased out, looking good here on the lower deck, Zakim Bridge, and getting into the O'Neill Tunnel. Now, the northbound expressway, you can make it up to about the Dorchester Yacht Club, slow getting up past Columbia Road, and then a little busy getting into the northbound Tip O'Neill Tunnel. We had an earlier crash or a breakdown inside. That breakdown has been cleared away. Kevin Brennan, WBZ's Traffic on the Threes.
1: At 12:04 right now in Boston, it is pretty quiet out there weather-wise, just a few stray clouds, and we are looking at temperatures getting up into the upper 50s for the most part. No major weather problems that I can see for the next 12, 18 hours or so, and we will definitely take that. We have a low tonight about 48 or so downtown, upper 30s, maybe 40 inland under partly cloudy skies. Now for tomorrow, we have some showers moving in through the midday hours. Heavier rain coming in later on in the afternoon into tomorrow night. We have a high near 60. And then on Thursday, periods of rain, breezy, and a high near 60. It's 59 in Bridgewater right now. West of Boston, seeing 61 as we get into Lunenburg. North of Boston at Hampton Beach, we're at 55. In Boston right now at 12:05, it is partly cloudy and 59. If you can believe it, it has actually been almost a decade since we New Englanders bid farewell to the final Benny's store. The longtime discount chain was the anchor of a shopping plaza in Plymouth, but ever since that plaza has been just sitting there, largely left to the elements. WBZ's Jim McKay reports on some big plans coming down the pike.
3: A complete revamp of the property is being proposed that would include an assisted living facility, turning a large parking lot into a green space and putting an entire new spin on what stood here for years.
4: I don't know why we can't repurpose something gorgeous and special that already exists.
3: Some residents of North Plymouth think it's a bit too ambitious. They'd rather see something closer to Benny's or possibly a new grocery store.
4: Use this. We're so lucky to call it our own.
3: Well, some of the investors planning to take over the property are also behind the Suffolk Downs redevelopment. Further proof Plymouth is making its mark as a hotspot of investment beyond just discount retail.
5: Repurposing it is just not really something you can do.
3: In Plymouth, Jim McKay, WBZ, Boston's News Radio.
1: Privacy advocates are pushing back against new steps that large retail chains like Home Depot and Lowe's are taking in putting in place to try to prevent theft. The chains are installing those flock cameras with license plate readers in their parking lots.
7: Some critics have raised privacy concerns as law enforcement embraces this technology. The cameras, which capture license plate numbers, date, time, and location, are increasingly being used by police, but civil rights groups worry the technology could be used to target suspected undocumented workers or women seeking reproductive health care. Home Depot and Lowe's insist they do not share information with third parties, Lowe's saying it only discloses your personal information if required by law or legal process.
1: ABC's Rena Roy there. Now, here in Massachusetts, cities have been debating the use of flock cameras over privacy concerns, including just last month in Beverly. Now, at 12:07, when you hear this, it's really hard not to get goosebumps, but honestly, there's nothing quite like hearing it live at night on the banks of the Charles. We, of course, are talking about the Boston Pops performance of the 1812 Overture. There's no cannons just yet, but, you know, when you're sitting there and you're feeling the vibe and there's fireworks and the Pops are performing all their hits, there's the cannons. It's all a huge part of the annual celebration at the Hat Show. And later on today, we're going to find out who will be joining the Pops this year for the fourth which of course this time around is much more in the spotlight because it's a big birthday for the United States of America, our 250th anniversary. Now, we're expected to hear from Boston City officials, Pops conductor Keith Lockhart, the MA250 Executive Committee, plenty of people who have an interest and are invested in this. So be sure to stay here with WBZ. We're going to update you when we learn more throughout the afternoon about the big party coming up on July 4th. It's 12:08, time for Bloomberg Business. Sandra O'Day, could this be a big party, a game changer for Boeing?
2: This really could, yeah. China is considering a deal for about 500 Boeing 737 MAX jets. That would give China's airlines badly needed planes and provide a trade win for President Trump as he travels to China this week. This deal would underscore a remarkable turnaround for Boeing, which has not secured a major sale to China for almost a decade now. While mired in crisis after two 737 MAX crashes, production breakdowns, and a crisis of public trust. Wall Street's index is today descending as traders weigh in on April's 3.8% U.S. inflation, as reported by today's Consumer Price Index. Right now, the Dow is down 206, NASDAQ down 1.6%, 426 points, S&P losing 64. Andrew O'Day, Bloomberg Business on WBZ, Boston's News Radio.
1: It's 12:09. Traffic and weather together coming up in just a few minutes at 12:13. Then after that, of course, the latest on the shooting in Cambridge yesterday out there on Memorial Drive. We're talking with residents who saw it all go down.
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0: The Phillies, who come to Boston tonight for the first of three at Fenway, like Boston, got off to a slow start this season. But since a recent visit to the Philadelphia TV booth by a popular character, things have turned around.
11: I'm about to see a home run.
12: And a high fly ball deep to left field. Doesn't got a chance. It does! Solo home run, Alec Boehm!
13: Where's Elmo?
12: Elmo wished for a home run and he got one. Game and crush deep to right field. They got him going. Gone!
0: 10 wins in the last 13 for Philadelphia to move into second place in the NL East on the strength of their power game. Chris Fama, WBZ. Boston's News Radio.
1: 12:13, traffic and weather together, checking in every 10 minutes, and it seems like there's always something going on. Subaru Retailers of New England, all-wheel drive, traffic on the threes. 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
2: All right, Nicole, got some good news here out on Route 190 northbound, heading up into the Leominster stretch. We just cleared that crash at 117, exit 17, 190 northbound. The delays have all eased out, and you're looking pretty good now. No reported troubles on routes 2 or 9 out to the west. Mass Pike free and clear here. Auburn out to Boston or into Boston, and then all the way back if you choose to do so. If you're heading downtown, 93 southbound, just a little sluggish on that Zakim Bridge heading into the O'Neill Tunnel. The lever connector inbound, you're hung up around the Garden Curve, but the outbound lever connector slow here, getting out past the Tobin off-ramp. Airport tunnels and river roads are in good shape. Northbound expressway can make it up to Savin Hill, a little busy from there up past Columbia Road, and then again getting into the northbound tip O'Neill Tunnel. Nice ride on the southbound expressway. You may get a tap of the brakes at the South Bay on ramp. Route 3 southbound hung up into the Derby Street lane drop, and then after that you got a nice ride all the way down to Plymouth. No reported troubles here on 24 or 95. If you're heading down to the Cape, 25 eastbound now just on the brakes before exit 10. That's the last exit there before the Bourne Bridge. And then of course you're slow over the ongoing work here on the Bourne Bridge. Got you down to one lane in each direction. Kevin Brennan, WBZ's Traffic on the Threes.
1: And at 12:15, we are looking phenomenal outside. Some white puffy clouds, blue skies. The only major issue that I can see today out there is not wind. It's not the temperature. It's the pollen. Yes, we are definitely in a very high pollen stretch here for the next couple of days. So if you happen to be sensitive to that, that is something you might want to consider if you and your coworkers want to go eat on the picnic table. Maybe not so much today. Now, otherwise, again, we've got temperatures in the 50s getting to just about the low 60s for a high today. For tonight, partly cloudy. Lows in the mid-40s downtown, seeing upper 30s inland. And then for tomorrow, we've got showers through the midday and then heavier rain moving in later on and a high near 60.
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1: In Boston right now, we're at 56 degrees. We've got a mix of sun and clouds out there, a little bit warmer to the west, and a little bit cooler on the Cape and Islands. More details coming up in just a few minutes. I'm Nicole Davis, and it's good to be with you on this Tuesday. Here are the five things you need to know. Police are still investigating the shooting on Memorial Drive yesterday that left two people fighting for their lives. More in seconds. The farewell services for fallen state trooper Kevin Traynor start this afternoon with a wake in Peabody. Boston Pops are back and they'll announce the guest performer for their iconic 4th of July performance later on today. And President Trump is getting ready to head to China. Later this week, he'll meet with the Chinese President Xi Jinping about, among other things, the war in Iran. Right back to our top story, the terrifying attack that played out yesterday in the middle of one of the busiest roads in Cambridge. The men accused of opening fire while walking down the road in the middle of the day, hitting vehicles and homes and people alike, is in the ICU. Tyler Brown of Boston was taken down by a state police trooper and a bystander minutes after all this started. Now, two people were shot and are fighting for their lives. WBZ's James Rojas checks in from an apartment building near the scene where people there are just trying to process what happened. Here.
15: Causing a traumatic effect on me. I have severe trauma.
16: This man, who doesn't want to be identified, lives in the apartments facing Memorial Drive, where police say Tyler Brown opened fire with an assault-style rifle. He says he knows the victims caught in in the gunfire and their family.
15: My neighbor, basically, the one that was operating the black vehicle, he lives here. And one of my neighbors upstairs on the second floor, his or her apartment got shot at yesterday when the incident happened.
16: Around 50 and 60 shots were fired. Two people were struck and are now in critical condition.
15: They want to keep things under wraps, so like a lot of people not to get very worried about it. But both of my neighbors, I'm hoping that they could be okay after this.
16: In Cambridge, on Memorial Drive, James Rojas, WBZ, Boston's News Radio.
1: Let's go to Florida now at 12:18, where Massachusetts Congresswoman Ayanna Pressley is joining other Democratic lawmakers for a field hearing in West Palm Beach. This hearing is focused on the investigation into the late pedophile Jeffrey Epstein. Survivors are recounting not just the abuse they suffered at the hands of Epstein and other powerful men, but by how they say the Justice Department failed them.
4: I kept my identity protected as Jane Doe. I woke up one day with my name mentioned over 500 times.
1: Later in the hearing, Congresswoman Pressley will get a chance to ask questions. Now, this comes as one of Epstein's most well-known accusers is receiving a posthumous award for her book detailing her struggles.
5: I'm Vicky Barker in London, taking top honor at the British Book Awards.
13: Nobody's go.
5: Virginia Giuffre's memoir of her years being trafficked by Jeffrey Epstein, published 6 months after her death by suicide. To the judges,
17: it felt important that this one win. It was, without a doubt, the winner and was always going to be the winner.
5: Other judges saying the book, with its unflinching account of abuse, changed the world and may again. Still, the former Prince Andrew remains under investigation here over Giuffre's claims that she was trafficked to him when underage. Vicky Barker, CBS News, London.
1: 12:19, mixed news today when it comes to gas prices here in the United States. According to AAA, the national average for a gallon of regular is down 2 cents to $4.50 a gallon. Here in Massachusetts, we're flat at $4.46. Now, even though these prices are making a major dent in our wallet, that's apparently not stopping millions of us from getting in the car and going away for the holiday.
18: AAA predicts a record 45 million Americans plan to travel at least 50 miles from home for Memorial Day weekend. More than 39 million people intend to hit roads, while more than 3.6 million will take to the skies. Buses, trains, and cruises are expected to see a 5% bump in passengers compared to last year for the holiday weekend.
1: That is CBS's Jesse Mitchell with that update. Now, medical researchers say they're seeing a bit of promise against an incurable brain cancer. This treatment is in the form of a vaccine. Here's CBS's Jennifer Kuiper.
19: In an early clinical trial, participants with glioblastoma had increased immune response and slowed tumor progression after receiving a vaccine. Dr. Albert Kim at the Siteman Cancer Center in St. Louis says this is very exciting. One long-term survivor remains recurrence-free nearly 5 years later.
20: And in the next few iterations of this, I think we're going to see some big benefits for these cancer patients.
19: Dr. Kim says the vaccine is safe for these patients. Jennifer Kuiper, CBS News.
1: If glioblastoma sounds familiar, it's because it's the cancer that killed Senator Ted Kennedy, Senator John McCain, defense attorney Johnny Cochran, and musician Neil Peart of Rush, among many others. 12:21, traffic coming up.
10: You have the app, but do you have the story?
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27: You come
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1: 1223, it is time for traffic and weather together, so let's go start on the roads. Subaru Retailers of New England, all-wheel drive, traffic on the threes. Kevin, what's going on?
2: Well, Nicole, we got a much better ride now. We're looking pretty good now, just about wherever you go. A couple little hang-ups here and there. 128-95 northbound. Seeing some slowdowns at Route 109 in that Dedham stretch. Beyond that, you're looking pretty good up through the Needham Flats and on up towards the Mass Pike. 93 northbound, the expressway, still a little slowdown at Columbia Road, and then again getting into the northbound Tip O'Neill Tunnel. Southbound slowdowns approaching that South Bay on-ramp. Once you get beyond that, you're looking pretty good right down to the Braintree Split. If you're on route

southbound. Watch out for brake lights getting into that Derby Street lane drop. And then you got a nice ride all the way down to the Sagamore Bridge. 25 eastbound hung up here just prior to exit 10 before the Bourne Bridge. Slowdowns continue on the bridge with the ongoing work. It's got you down to one lane each direction here on the Bourne Bridge. That goes until May 20th. 24, 95, trouble-free. Mass Pike looking good. Boston out to Sturbridge and back. Downtown Boston, 93 southbound okay now on the lower deck and Zakim Bridge. Got some slowdowns both directions here on the lever connector next to

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1: More sun than clouds as we go through the afternoon hours. Our high reaching 62, holding in the 50s on the Cape and the islands. For tonight, partly to mostly cloudy, our low 48 in the city, but slipping into the upper 30s in a few inland suburbs. Tomorrow will turn out mostly cloudy. It'll become breezy. Look for a passing shower during the late morning or early afternoon hours. Our high 60. Thursday, a cloudy, breezy, cool day with some rain and a high near 60. Friday, mostly cloudy, breezy and cool, a couple of showers, the high in the mid to upper 50s. I'm AccuWeather meteorologist Joe Lundberg, WBZ, Boston's News Radio.
0: Fair skies in the city of Boston right now. We're at 58.
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0: It's time for New England Business Now at 1225. In Somerville, a beloved bicycle shop is closing its doors this summer. This after more than a decade of changing the face of the city streets. WBZ's Kyle Bray has that story.
3: In a city with dense streets and often limited parking, cargo bikes have reshaped how families commute, whether it's to work, school, or the store.
4: For small local trips, cargo bikes just make a lot of sense.
3: Carice Radin opened the shop Bicycle Bell 13 years ago and was the first store to start selling cargo bikes to the community. But after over a decade of hard work, she's decided to close the shop this summer to spend more time with her family. She says the outpouring of support from the community has been amazing.
4: People have really reached out. There have been a lot of heartwarming emails, and it's bittersweet to say goodbye to customers who we've been working with for years and seen their kids growing up.
3: The shop will keep fixing and building bikes through the summer before closing in August while offering big sales on their current stock. From Somerville, Kyle Bray, WBZ, Boston's News Radio.
0: And at 1226, other stories we're watching. A Chinese biotech company with a headquarters in Cambridge says it's made some big strides when it comes to an experimental cancer drug. Zai Labs says the FDA has given fast-track designation to the drug, which treats a rare and aggressive cancer called extrapulmonary neuroendocrine carcinoma. This kind of cancer doesn't have any targeted treatment once standard therapy stops working. Early clinical trial results, though, of Zai's drug shows it helped to shrink tumors in almost 40% of heavily pretreated patients. Zai Labs says this designation will help them work closer with the FDA as they make their way toward potential full approval. At 1227, just ahead in the news at 1230, the latest on the shooting spree on Memorial Drive yesterday, and the latest when it comes to filling up at the pump. Still no end in sight for those high prices. Stay with us.
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5: 58 degrees in Boston right now at 12:30. Fair skies over the hub. 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Good afternoon. I'm Nicole Davis. Here is what's happening. Dozens of people watched a man walk down the middle of Memorial Drive in Cambridge yesterday, firing indiscriminately from an assault-style rifle.
6: People started like to get out of their vehicles and run, including me.
7: Bullet hit my radiator, all of my coolant, all over the road.
8: There's more car pulling up on the back. He starts shooting those cars. At least two, three shots.
9: But it was so many. Then I'm standing by myself and said, no, that's probably construction, you know, with the hammer banging, bang, bang.
5: Middlesex County DA Marion Ryan says Tyler Brown of Boston was the man who allegedly critically injured two people in that fray and eventually was stopped when he was shot by a bystander and a state police trooper.
10: Both that trooper and that civilian, rather than going in one direction, went towards the suspect with their weapons to try to end that situation.
5: It is not clear if the two people who were shot will survive. Brown is in the ICU. WBZ's James Rojas has more on his background.
3: Armed assault with the intent to murder, assault and battery with a firearm, and possession of a large capacity firearm. Those are just a few of several charges that Tyler Brown pled guilty to in 2021 in connection to a shooting involving Boston police officers the year before. He was sentenced to 5 years in prison and probation. Before then, he was already on law enforcement's radar, as he was on probation for assault and battery with a dangerous weapon and witness intimidation. In Cambridge, James Rojas, WBZ, Boston's News Radio.
5: And we'll have more on this story coming up in about 15 minutes here on WBZ, streaming always on the iHeartRadio app. It is 12:31 and the Justice Department has filed criminal charges against two foreign companies and an employee. This is all involved in that ship crash at the Baltimore Key Bridge 2 years ago. That crash killed six people and left the bridge in shambles.
11: The Justice Department says when the Dolly suffered a power outage, its fuel pump generators could not restart in time for the ship to avoid the Key Bridge.
12: We allege that the possibility of such a catastrophic power failure should have been no surprise to Synergy.
11: The Justice Department's Adam Gustafson says that's because Synergy, the ship's operator, and its technical operator were using improper fuel pumps and lied about it to the Coast Guard. Synergy says the NTSB's concluded that Synergy and its crew were not the causes. Brian Clark, ABC News.
5: And President Trump will be making his way to Asia later on today and on later on this week. He is set to meet with the Chinese President Xi Jinping.
13: More than a dozen top CEOs are also headed to China with the U.S. delegation from Elon Musk to Apple's Tim Cook as President Trump looks to enhance business ties with another global economic superpower.
5: That is reporter Alice Barr there. Other major items on the agenda include artificial intelligence and Taiwan's future. It is 12:33. Traffic and weather together. We've got the Subaru Retailers of New England all-wheel drive. Traffic on the threes. Here's Kevin.
14: All right, Nicole, started off downtown here. 93 southbound. Not too bad on that lower deck Zakim Bridge getting into the O'Neill Tunnel. Leverett connector, though, is pretty slow both directions. The down ramp jammed up from the lane drop all the way down to Sterile Drive off at 93. And the outbound connector slow going next to the Zakim Bridge and on past the Tobin off-ramp. When you get on 93 northbound, though, you're looking pretty good. A little slow up at 95. 128, 95 north and southbound okay between Waltham and Wakefield, and you get a nice ride up on Route 1 through Saugus and Revere. Now, the rest of downtown, the river roads, the airport tunnels are okay. Mass Pike's looking good, especially westbound here. Boston out through 95 and 495. Southbound Expressway, got a little company here coming down past Mass Avenue in the South Bay on ramp. Beyond that, you're looking good down to the split. Northbound overall, a pretty decent ride. You're making a tap of the brakes here at Columbia Road. And then just a little busy into the northbound

0: tunnel. Southbound Route 3 jammed up almost a mile into that Derby Street lane drop. 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Kevin Brennan, WBZ's Traffic on the Threes.
1: At 12:34 in Boston right now, looking out the window, I see plenty of sun. I see beautiful big puffy clouds. No problems today in the weather forecast here for the next 12 hours plus. We've got just a few stray clouds for the rest of the afternoon and a high in the low 60s. Then for tonight, partly cloudy, low in the upper 40s in some areas, more like 45 or so downtown. And the further inland you go, the closer we get to the upper 30s. Now, for tomorrow, very breezy, showers through the midday and a high near 60. More rain is likely later on at night, and we have more rain coming in on Thursday with a high near 60. Let's go get our temperatures right now. In Taunton, it's mostly sunny and 61 degrees. South of the city as well, on the Vineyard, a little bit cooler, 52. Getting west of Boston, in Orange, it's 55. North of Boston, in Peabody, 56. In Boston right now at 12:35, cooling off a little bit. We have a wind coming off the water from the southeast, about 10 miles an hour, so you're now down to 54 at Logan Airport. Well, these days, the wheels on the MBTA shuttle buses are going around and around and around.
2: The Green Line put shuttle buses into action last week, and coming this Thursday, the Red Line will follow suit.
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2: And they will again from Thursday night through Monday between Ashmont and Broadway stations, and JFK to Broadway for Braintree Line passengers in order to install a new signal system for more efficient travel along the tracks.
4: This is not the first time.
5: Tell me, are they at least comfortable? Do you find the shuttle buses comfortable?
4: Oh yeah, they're comfortable, but it adds a lot of traffic.
2: And time, as the T suggests folks add 30 to 40 minutes to their normal commute. To assist passengers, commuter rail service will be free between Braintree and South Station. 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
1: We are 73 days into the war with Iran, and so far as diplomatic talks appear to be going nowhere, ABC's Rachel Scott has more on what might come next.
6: With the war in its 11th week and the Strait of Hormuz still virtually at a standstill, Americans are feeling the squeeze. Gas prices are up $1.55 since the war began, now hovering around $4.50 a gallon. And a new poll shows a majority of Americans, some 63%, say their household's personal financial situation has taken a hit from those rising prices at the pump. The president now considering suspending the federal gas tax, which could lower prices some 18 cents per gallon.
7: It's a small percentage, but it's still money.
6: But President Trump will need the help of Congress to do that.
1: And gas prices not moving too much, but nationally, the average for a gallon of regular, according to AAA, is down 2 cents to $4.50. Here in Massachusetts, we're flat today at $4.46. And two residents of Central Mass are behind a new class action lawsuit against Harvard Pilgrim. In the suit, Brian Green and Jessica Bouske say the insurance company is taking part in misleading practices that not only lead to their financial benefit, but also put off important care for customers. Axios Boston reports this all has to do with so-called ghost networks. That's where insurance companies allegedly lie when listing certain mental health providers as in-network. Bouske telling Axios she tried desperately for months to find a provider for mental health services using the insurance guide, only to hit dead ends every time. So far, no comment from parent company Point 32 Health. It's 12:38. Time for Bloomberg Business. Andrew O'Day, a weight loss drug seller, is seeing a bit of a slimmer revenue, we could say.
8: Yes, it is. Nicole, Hims and Hers Health, which faced controversy and lawsuits over its sale of compounded knockoff versions of GLP-1 weight loss drugs, is now working with those drugs makers to sell them legit. But that means higher costs for the company, which contributed to a loss for Hims & Hers last quarter. Revenue also fell short of forecast. But the firm is confident in its strategic pivot and has raised its revenue prediction for the full year. We'll see how that one works out. Today's bigger-than-expected jump in April retail inflation to 3.8% is dragging on stocks today. Dow losing 115, NASDAQ down 470, S&P 500 right now down 65. Andrew O'Day, Bloomberg Business on WBZ, Boston's News Radio.
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19: In the eyes of longtime Celtics beat guy Gary Washburn, Celtics head coach Joe Mazzulla needs a policeman.
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1: 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Set your watch to it. We've got traffic and weather together. The Subaru Retailers of New England, all-wheel drive traffic on the threes. We might be running late regardless of how much we try to give them the traffic, Kevin, because, well, people just like to sit.
0: Yeah, well, yeah. Some people are sitting right now, and you got to some slowdowns down in that Dedham stretch here, Nicole. 128-95 northbound, brake lights getting up towards Route 109, dealing with a vehicle that struck a deer here, so you got some brake lights. Not quite back to Route 1 yet, though, but slowdowns on the northbound side of 128-95 approaching Route 1 with this crash scene. Now, southbound here, just after Route 109, 9 in Dedham. That's a work crew taking out the left lane, and that's got traffic back about a half mile as well, just prior to Route 109. So delays both directions here, 109 in Dedham. You're looking good down on 95-24, Route 3 southbound, slowdowns into that Derby Street lane drop. Northbound, we're getting initial reports of a possible crash by 228 here in Rockland, slowing it down just a little bit. Northbound Expressway, make it all the way up to Columbia Road, just a little slow. Tap of the brakes there, and then you got some heavier brake lights into the northbound Tip O'Neill Tunnel. Southbound's quite busy here from Mass Ave down through South Base and Columbia Road. Once you get beyond Columbia Road, you're looking pretty good down to the Braintree Split. 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Kevin Brennan, WBZ's Traffic on the Threes.
1: For the rest of the afternoon, blue skies, occasional clouds. We've got temperatures in the upper 50s, low 60s. And then for tonight, partly cloudy. We've got a low in the mid to upper 40s if you're close to the coast, and close to the upper 30s if you're inland. Now for tomorrow, mostly cloudy, breezy, some showers through the midday hours, and we've got a high near 60. More rain is likely later at night. And then for your Thursday, heavier, steadier rain at times, and a high near 60.
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1: 12:45 in Boston right now. No complaints. We're at 58 degrees over at Logan Airport. We'll get the four-day forecast coming up in just a few minutes. I'm Nicole Davis. Good afternoon. Here are the five things you need to know. Police say 50 to 60 rounds were fired yesterday by the alleged gunman during the Memorial Drive shooting, which left two people fighting for their lives. More in seconds. Ballin State Trooper Kevin Traynor is being honored with farewell services starting this afternoon in Peabody. A Chelmsford firefighter is back home from rehab to continue his recovery after that scary fall during a training exercise at the State Fire Academy. And a Singapore-based operation and an employee of the boat that crashed into Baltimore's Key Bridge have been indicted on federal charges. Let's get right back to our top story here. Yesterday's chaos that played out along the Charles River in Cambridge. The man accused of firing at random on Memorial Drive before he was shot down is facing a long list of charges here. And officials are still looking into what exactly happened, why this all played out the way it did.
3: I was running for my life.
5: A chilling scene, video surfacing of a shooting Monday afternoon on Memorial Drive, one of the busiest roads in Cambridge. Police say 46-year-old Tyler Brown of Boston walked down the middle of the road near the River Street Bridge, firing 50 to 60 rounds from an assault rifle at passing cars.
22: It's quite outrageous, especially because we're not used to that type of stuff in this area.
23: I think quite honestly it's catastrophic to just see something like that happen in just a main road.
5: Drivers ran and dove underneath their cars to avoid the bullets. Two men were hit, Middlesex DA Marion Ryan said during her latest press briefing.
24: Both of those victims from separate cars are in Boston hospitals suffering from life-threatening injuries.
5: The shooting lasted minutes, ending when a state trooper and an armed civilian, a Marine veteran with a license to carry, both fired at Brown, hitting him in the extremities and stopping the rampage. Brown, who was on probation from a prior shooting involving Boston police in 2020, is now under arrest and in a Boston hospital. He faces two counts of armed assault with intent to murder. Jay Willett, WBZ, Boston's News Radio.
1: Other news we're watching at 12:47, a town south of Boston is outlawing a resource-hogging piece of the AI revolution. WBZ's Heil Schaffel explains.
25: Huge data centers to power the AI boom are springing to life all across the country, but Mansfield is taking a pass.
26: We have a very cheap electricity in Mansfield.
25: Sarah Raposa is the town's planning director. A bylaw banning data centers over a certain size passed at town meeting last week with overwhelming support from locals in attendance. It's believed to be the first town in the state with a law like this on the books. Town manager Mallory Ehrenstein is trying to walk a fine line.
26: It signals we are open for business, yet we're going to grow intelligently.
25: She says she's heard tons of concerns from residents about the noise and possible health effects of living next to one of the centers. Ehrenstein says people should actually want the businesses that move here to be here.
26: The business needs to love the town, too. Mm-hmm. Otherwise, it's not going to work out. Residents will come out and hate them and tell us they hate them.
25: Kyle Schaffel, WBZ, Boston's News Radio.
1: We're learning more about the man who was driving the wrong way on Route 1 in Linfield earlier this month and caused the crash that killed State Trooper Kevin Traynor. Court records show Hernan Marrero of Roslindale was cited back in 2013 for driving the wrong way along the Mystic Valley Parkway in Somerville. Over the past few years, he's also been cited for speeding several times. He also died in that crash last week right by the Linfield Tunnel. Services for Trooper Trainer are starting up today, this afternoon in Peabody, with a wake that's being held starting at 4 o'clock. Now, the latest on the hantavirus outbreak, and health officials say the final passengers from the MV Hondius are off the ship, and they're all being quarantined in their home countries. Officials say the American who initially tested positive is not showing symptoms and will be tested again. The French woman who tested positive is in Paris in the ICU, but stable. Now, Jake Rosmarin is a travel influencer in Boston who is on the ship. He spoke with NBC's Today Show about everything going on.
2: I'm feeling good. I got rest last night after a very long travel day. The night before, yesterday was definitely a day for us all to rest here. Just general, you know, intake for us. And yeah, I feel good right now. I'm happy to be in a place where I know we are well cared for, and if anything happens, we have the medical attention that we need.
1: Rosmarin is quarantining with Nebraska, along with other Americans who were on that ship. And in Maine, health officials say they're trying to get ahead of a new HIV outbreak.
3: The Bangor Public Health Director says increased homelessness, drug use, and fewer health care options contributed to the outbreak. The first case was identified in Penobscot County in October of 2023. Now there are 41 confirmed cases. The director says the numbers are likely much higher than the state has been able to track. Maine usually has fewer than 40 new cases each year.
1: That is CBS's Cammie McCormick, and public health data shows that 95% of these uses or these cases are directly connected to injectable drug usage. It is 12:50, and you can buy a lot of Saugus wings for $1 million at Kowloon. One lucky lotto player found out really firsthand at the legendary restaurant. Here's WBZ's Jim McKay.
4: Most people are ready to dive in on some fine Chinese and drinks at the Kowloon, but for Wei-Yu Wong of Malden, he did that plus cashed in $1 million winning lottery ticket. Mass State Lottery saying Wong purchased a ticket at the Kowloon recently and struck gold, $1 million prize. He's choosing the one-time cash payout, $650,000 before taxes, and says he plans on buying a new car, maybe also a few order of those Saugus wings. Jim McKay, WBZ, Boston's News Radio.
1: 12:51. We'll go check out the roads in 2 minutes.
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1: 12:53, traffic and weather together. We've got the Subaru retail. Killers of New England, all-wheel drive, traffic on the threes. Not a bad day for road work out there, Kev.
0: Yeah, and that's what they're doing here in Dedham right now. 128-95 southbound, just after Route 109. They've got the left lane blocked, and you got traffic back not quite to 135 here. So a little over a mile back up on 128-95 northbound. We had a deer strike crash involving a vehicle that struck a deer. 128-95 north at 109 on the northbound lanes here. That's been cleared away, and those residual delays have eased out. Northbound on the expressway, pretty decent ride for you. Tap of the brakes at Columbia Road, then a little busy in the northbound tunnel, O'Neill Tunnel. Southbound expressway, it's got some good amount of company here from Mass Avenue and slow going down to Columbia Road. Some pockets down to the gas tank, and then you're a little busy again down at the Braintree Split. Route 3 southbound, slowdowns just into the Derby Street lane drop. 2495, you're in pretty decent shape. Slowdowns continue over the Bourne Bridge, heading both on and off the Cape. You're down to one lane in each direction. That work goes on until May 20th. Now, if you're getting out of the city of Boston up to the north, 93 northbound, okay through Somerville, Medford. Just a little slow here at 95 heading into Woburn. 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
1: All right, back to you in under 10, but at 12:55, let's go see what's happening weather-wise. Four-day WBZ AccuWeather forecast. 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
9: A cool but nice afternoon around the area with sunshine and some clouds, or high 62. Tonight, partly to mostly cloudy, the low 48 in downtown Boston will sneak into the upper 30s in some of the coldest inland suburbs. Tomorrow will turn out to be a mostly cloudy day. It'll become breezy. Look for a passing shower during the late morning and midday hours. The high about 60. Periods of rain, breezy and cool Thursday, high 60. Friday, mostly cloudy, remaining breezy and cool with some showers. The high 55 to 59, warmer this weekend. I'm AccuWeather meteorologist Joe Lundberg, WBZ, Boston's News Radio.
1: Okay, let's go see what's happening out there temperature-wise. It's 59 degrees in Acton right now, north of Boston in Amesbury, 56. Getting over south of the city, over toward Nantucket, 56. And in Boston right now at 1255, 58.
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1: 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Just ahead in the news at 1 o'clock, we're hearing from people who witnessed yesterday's shooting on Memorial Drive.
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1: Fair skies in the city of Boston right now at 1 o'clock. It's 58 degrees. Good afternoon. I'm Nicole Davis. Here's what's happening. Police say the Boston man accused of opening fire on Memorial Drive in Cambridge with an assault-style rifle is now in the ICU. Tyler Brown was stopped after a state police trooper and a bystander, a Marine veteran, returned fire and hit him. Officials say two other bystanders were shot during the attack. They right now are in critical condition. Here's WBZ's James Rojas.
20: When gunfire rang out right here on Memorial Drive yesterday afternoon, some living inside the apartments out front reacted quickly.
21: I could tell what noises are gunshots and what are not gunshots, but this was legit.
22: Do you look out the window? Do you hunker down?
21: I hunkered down.
20: Others like this guy slept through the whole thing.
23: 50 to 60 gunshots is what I saw online. Threw me for a loop. I had no idea what was going on.
20: Both men, who didn't want to be identified, came down to check out the aftermath.
21: The law enforcement showed up. I went downstairs to double check and to know exactly what it was, and it ended up being that.
23: The bridge over there was blocked. No one could get through. They had everything blocked off. I couldn't even go to Dunkin' Donuts.
20: In Cambridge, James Rojas, WBZ, Boston's News Radio.
1: Meantime, there's a lot of scrutiny today about the suspect's priors. WBZ's Amanda Keene has that part of the story.
24: The man accused of opening fire on random people on Memorial Drive yesterday, injuring two of those people critically, has done this before. Tyler Brown was sentenced to prison after a 2020 incident where he shot at Boston police officers. His sentence was light, according to the Boston Police Officers Union. President Larry Calderon says he advocated for a stricter penalty back then and is not surprised that Brown has acted again.
26: Simply put, if an individual is willing to shoot or take the life of a police officer, then they have total disregard for any common citizen walking around.
24: Calderon says that the union is calling for stricter sentencing for anyone convicted of shooting at a police officer.
26: It's crazy in the minds of police officers or law enforcement that someone is willing to take the life of a police officer and they're not getting the maximum sentence possible.
24: He says he's going to continue to work to make sure that violent criminals don't get the chance to reoffend. Amanda Keene, WBZ, Boston's News Radio.
1: And at 1:02 later on today, farewell services begin for a fallen state police trooper. Calling hours are being held at 4 o'clock this afternoon in Peabody for Kevin Traynor, who was killed in that early morning crash on Route 1 involving a wrong-way driver. Today's wake is going until 7 o'clock at the Conway Cahill Broder Funeral Home. At 103, it's traffic and weather together time. We've got the Subaru Retailers of New England all-wheel drive traffic on the threes. Kevin, what's going on?
0: Well, Nicole, we're going to start it off with that southbound expressway. Not too bad. You do have some slowdowns, though, soon after Mass Ave. Getting down past that South Bay on-ramp, we'll call it most of the way down to the gas tank. Once you get beyond that, you get some more slowdowns. Furnace Brook Parkway into the split. Northbound, got a little more company now. Getting up to Furnace Brook. Tap of the brakes at Columbia Road. Then a little heavier getting into the Tip O'Neill Tunnel. Route 3 southbound, you hung up into that Derby Street lane drop. Then you're moving better after that. No troubles on 24 or 95. 128-95 southbound, you got about a mile back up, maybe a little more than a mile now. You're tied up from Route 135 Dedham all the way down to the work crews, taking out the left lane after Route 109. Stay to the right to get around it, then you're looking good down past Route 1. Westbound on the Mass Pike, that's free and clear, getting out through 95 and all the way out through 495. Downtown Boston, the River Roads, Airport Tunnels, all in good shape. Still some slowdowns on that levered down ramp here next to the Zakin Bridge around the Garden Curve. The outbound lever connector looking pretty good getting on the 93 North. You get on 93 northbound, free and clear, Somerville up through Medford, and then a tap of the brakes or two here at 95. Kevin Brennan, WBZ's Traffic on the Threes.
1: And at 104, not much to mention when it comes to the forecast, but generally that's how we like it. I will say, though, if you are somebody who is also impacted by pollen, there is a lot of it out there today. In fact, we are seeing exceptionally high levels of pollen, so do not be surprised if your eyes are itchy or perhaps you are sneezy a little bit today. That might make you grumpy. Just saying. All right, we have temperatures in the 50s right now, a few 60s popping up out there, a little bit breezy. Wind starting to gust a bit more as we make our way into parts of Middlesex and Essex counties. But for the most part, again, we are seeing a very nice day. High today in the low 60s. For tonight, partly cloudy, low in the mid to upper 40s downtown and on the coast. A little bit lower if you're inland in the upper 30s. For tomorrow, we do have some showers moving through in the midday and a high near 60. Heavier, steadier rain is likely later into the afternoon and evening. Right now, 55 degrees on the Cape in Falmouth. We are at 54 as we make our way into Ware, getting north of town into Nashua, New Hampshire, 56. In Boston at 105, it is partly sunny and 58 degrees. Now, there's been some confusion over which agency is going to help him keep the lights on and pay his bills as he recovers, but a firefighter is finally home and continuing on his journey to heal.
2: A Chelmsford firefighter seriously injured after falling 40 feet at the Firefighters Training Academy is out of a rehab facility and will continue his recovery at home. Nick Spinelli leaves Spalding Rehab Hospital with a police escort. His first stop, Chelmsford Fire Department HQ. The 28-year-old suffered a head injury among his life-threatening injuries, which required several surgeries. The whole way home, firefighters from departments across the state lined the overpasses on 495 in his honor. The firefighter union president tells the Lowell Sun that doctors are, quote, astounded by his progress, and that a return to the job is no longer out of the question. Jay Willett, WBZ, Boston's News Radio.
1: The Justice Department now charging a pair of overseas companies as well as a shipping official in connection with the crash of that container ship, the Dolly, into the Key Bridge in Baltimore. An FBI investigation into the crash focused on the Dolly's operations and whether the crew knew about critical system problems before leaving port in Baltimore. Maryland officials say it could take between $4 to $5 million to replace that bridge, which is expected to open in 2030. It is a major thoroughfare through Baltimore. The full details of the suit have not been disclosed. It is 107, and let's go to the South Shore, where there's been an abandoned plaza just sitting there for years in Plymouth. It used to be home to a longtime discount store, and now there are plans in motion to give it a makeover.
3: It was a pleasure to go there.
4: We used to love going there when I was younger. It was the spot to be.
6: People here in Plymouth have fond memories of the old Benny's along Court Street. Its parking lot once filled and bustling, it's now empty and honestly depressing.
3: Yeah, it's sickening the way it is now.
6: But now there are plans from two investment groups, one of whom is based in Boston, to build and reshape the entire property with retail, a green space, and an assisted living facility.
4: And whatever they can do with it, it's going to be better than what it is now.
6: Previous plans for condos were scrapped years ago. This new plan, however, has some initial support and is just in the early stages of discussions.
4: I think it'll take a long time, but it sounds like it's going in the right direction.
6: In Plymouth, Jim McKay, WBZ, Boston's News Radio.
1: And at 108, it's time for more business news. Andrew O'Day, let's talk about data centers in space. I'm channeling my inner Muppets here.
0: That's right. Space. Yeah. As the race to build AI data centers looks to the final frontier, Nicole, two major players are in talks to work together on data centers in space. This is a real thing. Dow Jones says Google is holding conversations with SpaceX to deliver solar-powered centers that would orbit the Earth, even as SpaceX boss Elon Musk says his company plans to develop its own space data centers. This all is an unproven technology, but Google already has been working with Planet Labs to build prototype orbiters and is planning its first launch next year. That should be interesting. Stocks are stepping back amid high inflation, the latest consumer price index, 3.8%. Right now, the Dow losing 25. NASDAQ down 475, almost 2%. S&P down 61. Andrew O'Day, Bloomberg Business on WBZ, Boston's News Radio.
1: Thank you, Andrew. 109, we have traffic and weather together just ahead in the news at 113 as we start to get into our afternoon commute. Then coming up in the news at 115, of course, the very latest on the shooting investigation on Memorial Drive yesterday. All the latest when it comes to the victims and the person who is accused of doing it. And we have an update, too, on that hack against Canvas. Stay with us.
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16: 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And then my wife gets a phone call from, you know, hospital bed, and, you know, her mom's ranting about me not being nice to her about the name we gave my son.
14: Chris Vom at WBZ, Boston's News Radio.
1: 113, traffic and weather together. Subaru Retailers of New England, all-wheel drive, traffic on the threes. 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
0: All right, we'll start it off downtown here over on Sterl Drive eastbound. Not too bad. You're on the brakes, though, just after the Longfellow Bridge getting over to Leverett Circle. You're looking pretty good on that outbound lever connector. Inbound connector hung up here around the Garden Curve. 93 northbound, you can make it up to almost 95. A little slow getting up past 95, and then you're looking pretty good up after that, up in through Wilmington and Andover. Outbound Tobin.

0: Bridge, free and clear, getting over to the Chelsea side. And then you got a nice ride up through Revere and Saugus. 128-95 northbound, doing the speed limit from Waltham up through Lexington and all the way into Woburn. Southbound 128-95, getting reports of a possible crash here by Washington Street. Now, the southbound expressway, you got your slowdowns here, Mass Avenue. That stays busy down towards the gas tank. A little slow again down at the Braintree Split. Northbound getting some more company here up towards Furnace Brook Parkway. A little busy at Columbia Road, not too bad. And then heavier here into the northbound Tip O'Neill Tunnel. 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Kevin Brennan, WBZ's Traffic on the Threes.
1: At 1:15, we are looking good out there for the rest of the afternoon. If you want to go take a walk and stretch your legs a little bit, maybe you've got errands to run after work, you should be looking dry for the rest of the afternoon and into tonight. We've got temperatures right now in the 50s, a few 60s popping up around Metro West, and that's about where we're going to stay for the rest of the afternoon. For tonight, partly cloudy, low in the mid to upper 40s downtown, upper 30s inland. We do have some rain coming in tomorrow, some showers during midday, heavier, steadier rain later into the afternoon and evening. We've got a high near 60. That rain continues into Thursday.
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1: 56 degrees in Boston now as the wind shifts from the east and comes off the water, cooling things down at Logan Airport. We'll get the very latest in under 10 minutes for the four-day forecast from AccuWeather. I'm Nicole Davis. Good to be with you this afternoon. Here are the five things you need to know. The man accused of shooting into traffic on Memorial Drive yesterday was out on parole after shooting at police back in 2020. More on the attack in moments. The Justice Department has indicted two overseas shipping companies along with an official on fraud charges. This connected to the Dolly crash that took down the Key Bridge in Baltimore 2 years back. A new federal report shows the war with Iran is driving up prices. The Consumer Price Index shows prices are 3.8% higher than they were a year ago. And town meeting in Mansfield making state history, passing a bylaw to restrict data centers from going up within the town limits. Memorial Drive in Cambridge has reopened, but the investigation into yesterday's shooting spree is still very much underway. Middlesex County DA Marion Ryan says Tyler Brown of Boston is now facing charges, accused of waving an assault-style rifle around, firing off rounds as he walked down the busy thoroughfare, critically injuring two people.
3: Both of those victims from separate cars are in Boston hospitals, suffering from life-threatening injuries.
1: WBZ TV's Christina Rex spoke with witnesses, many of whom told her they are simply traumatized.
4: It wasn't a regular gunfire. It was like, pow, pow, pow, pow, pow, pow.
5: He appears to shoot at random cars passing by and at nothing at all.
6: And then he turns around and then he just starts shooting. Pow, pow, pow, pow, pow.
5: Witness Joseph Menino Rodriguez says he heard the shots and called 911, then watched the rest unfold out his apartment window as the man adjusts his gun and approaches another car.
6: He's hitting the window a couple of times. He's like mad. He's frustrated. I don't know what happened. I don't know what's going on with him. He's hitting the window. He's talking to the car inside. He didn't shoot it.
5: Witnesses say the man was screaming, but they couldn't make out what he was saying or why he was stopping traffic and shooting indiscriminately in the middle of Memorial Drive.
1: We'll have more on this coming up in just a few minutes here on WBZ, streaming always on the iHeartRadio app. The family of one of the victims killed in last year's mass shooting at Florida State University is suing OpenAI, the maker of ChatGPT. ABC's Pierre Thomas tells us why.
7: The new lawsuit claims that the alleged gunman, 20-year-old student Phoenix Eichner, used ChatGPT to explain to him how to load and operate a shotgun, including how to turn the safety mechanism off. At one point, the lawsuit alleges, the shooter asked how many fatalities it would take to get the most attention. According to the lawsuit, ChatGPT responded, "It was much more likely to get media coverage if children are involved. Even 2 to 3 victims can draw more attention."
1: Meantime, creators of the learning platform Canvas says it paid off the hackers who attacked it last week.
8: Thousands of colleges and K-12 schools use Canvas to manage their grades and assignments. Last week's shutdown disrupted many final exams. Weber State University student Lily Wayland was submitting an assignment when the hackers took over her screen.
9: Now that my data is breached, is there a way that I can get my safety back?
8: Canvas's parent company, Instructure, says it reached a deal with the hacking group Shiny Hunters for the return of the stolen data, including usernames and email addresses. The company did not say how much it paid. Michael Wallace, CBS News.
1: It's 1:19. Oh, that's going to be happening sooner than later on the banks of the Charles, the 1812 Overture. Of course, the big finale for the Boston Pops show. And later on this afternoon, we're going to find out who is joining the Pops this year for that celebration. And this year, of course, is especially big because it's our 250th birthday here in the United States of America. So we're going to be hearing from Boston city officials. We're going to hear from Boston Pops conductor Keith Lockhart. We're also going to hear from the Massachusetts 250 Executive Committee. A lot of officials coming together for this. So be sure to stay with us here on WBZ. When we find out, we're going to let you know, and we'll update you throughout the afternoon. A beloved bike shop in Somerville is closing down after more than a decade in business.
10: Before Bicycle Bell opened 13 years ago, owning a cargo bike in the city was either a pipe dream or an odyssey to obtain.
11: There were no shops in the area who even had them to order. If you wanted one, you had to order it from New York City. It was the closest place. A lot of people ordered them from the West Coast and had them shipped here.
10: So that's why Carice Verdeen decided to open her shop, in turn providing people with a quick and easy way to navigate dense cities with minimal parking. But after more than a decade in the business, she's hanging up her tools this summer so she can focus on her family and her three young kids.
11: It's been increasingly difficult to balance family life and running the shop, and running a small business takes a lot of time.
10: She says the support she's gotten from the community since the announcement has been amazing, but she's looking forward to more hard-earned time at home. From Somerville, Kyle Bray, WBZ, Boston's News Radio.
1: And older Americans are turning more to their cannabis stash and not so much to the medicine cabinet when it comes to easing their ails.
12: A new study published in JAMA Network looked at adults 60 to 85 in Colorado. It found they're increasingly using cannabis edibles to help with pain, sleep issues, or mental health concerns. Most of these users are doing so without medical guidance, and most also wanted to avoid pharmaceuticals. In many cases, the study found older people are turning to cannabis after exhausting other options for relief. I'm Tammy Trujillo.
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1: 1:23, traffic and weather together. We've got the Subaru Retailers of New England all-wheel drive traffic on the threes. It's getting busy out there, Kev.
17: Yeah, it certainly is. And we're watching these delays over on 128-95 southbound. You're hung up Great Plain Ave coming out of that Needham stretch. Getting down to these work crews taking out the left lane after Route 109 in Dedham. So stay to the right to get around them. After that, you're looking pretty good over to 93 and on into that Randolph stretch. Southbound Expressway. That's quite busy already coming out of the O'Neill Tunnel. Busy down through the Savin Hill stretch gas tank.
0: You got some running room after that, and it's a little slow again down at Furnace Brook Parkway. Northbound, slowdowns getting into the Braintree split up to Furnace Brook Parkway. You get on the northbound expressway here, tap of the brake.

0: 2895 southbound. Slow getting by a crash here at Washington Street in Woburn. Northbound, so far so good. Waltham and getting up towards Washington Street, and then a little slow up to 93. 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Kevin Brennan, WBZ's Traffic on the Threes.
1: And at 1:25, it's time for the four-day WBZ AccuWeather forecast. 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
2: Sunshine and some clouds at times this afternoon. A bit on the breezy side, the high 62, but 50s for the Cape and the islands. Partly to mostly cloudy tonight, our low 48 in downtown Boston will slip into the upper 30s in the coldest spots inland. Tomorrow will turn out mostly cloudy. It'll become breezy. There can be a shower around midday, the high near 60. Thursday, a cloudy, breezy, cool day with periods of rain and a high again not far from 60. For Friday, mostly cloudy, breezy, and cool with a couple of showers, high 55 to 59. I'm AccuWeather meteorologist Joe Lundberg, WBZ, Boston's News Radio.
1: At 1:26 in Boston right now, we're at 58 degrees.
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1: It's time for New England business, and we've recently told you about how Boston-based Fidelity Investments is bringing most of its employees back to work in the office, and now another major financial company is making a similar move. According to the Boston Business Journal, Toronto-based TD Bank is now going to require Boston-area employees to come work in office 4 days a week once they finish consolidating operations into a new office at International Place. The company has only been requiring executives to do this until now. TD Bank tells the Business Journal it's all part of their phased return to office plan. It is 1:27. Coming up in the news at 1:30 here on WBZ, the latest as investigators look deeper into what happened on Memorial Drive.
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2: 58 degrees in Boston right now. It is 1:30 on this Tuesday afternoon, and it's great to have you with us. I'm Nicole Davis. Here is what's happening. Let's get right back to our top story today. Investigators still trying to figure out what exactly happened on Memorial Drive yesterday, namely why. Here's WBZ's Jay Willett.
3: People started like to get out of their vehicles and run, including me.
4: Bullet hit my radiator, all of my cooling, all over the road.
5: A gunman opened fire on Memorial Drive near the River Street Bridge just after 1 o'clock Monday afternoon, walking down the middle of traffic, firing 50 to 60 rounds from an assault-style rifle at anything in his path. Middlesex DA Marion Ryan.
6: When troopers arrived, we discovered some individuals actually under their car, having tried to seek a safe place.
5: Two men in separate vehicles were shot, facing life-threatening injuries in Boston hospitals. The rampage ended when a state police trooper and an armed Marine veteran bystander returned fire, stopping the shooter within minutes. The suspect is 46-year-old Tyler Brown of Boston. He has a history of violence and was on probation for a shootout with authorities years ago. He's in the hospital but under arrest, facing two counts of armed assault with intent to murder, among other charges. Jay Willett, WBZ, Boston's News Radio.
2: Other news at 1:31, the Justice Department now filing criminal charges against two foreign companies and an employee. This is all involved in the ship that collided with Baltimore's Key Bridge 2 years ago. That collision left six people dead and the bridge in shambles. Here's ABC's Brian Clark.
7: The Justice Department says when the Dolly suffered a power outage, its fuel pump generators could not restart in time for the ship to avoid the Key Bridge.
8: We allege that the possibility of such a catastrophic power failure should have been no surprise to Synergy.
7: The Justice Department's Adam Gustafson says that's because Synergy, the ship's operator, and its technical operator were using improper fuel pumps and lied about it to the Coast Guard. Synergy says the NTSB's concluded that Synergy and its crew were not the causes. Brian Clark, ABC News.
2: The latest inflation report is out today, and prices do not appear to be dropping anytime soon. The Consumer Price Index shows costs this past month, are 3.8% higher than they were at the same time a year prior. Here's ABC's Elizabeth Schulze.
9: This inflation report shows that prices are going up overall at the fastest pace now in 3 years. That 3.8% inflation rate, a lot of that driven by the spike in gas and energy that we've seen since the start of the Iran war. So that rate, that 3.8% rate, we have not seen inflation been going up at this pace since May of 2023.
2: Now, AAA says the average price a gallon for regular gas here in Massachusetts is flat today. That is still sitting at $4.46. Nationwide, AAA says we are down on average 2 cents, down to $4.50 a gallon. It's 1:33. Traffic and weather together time. The Subaru Retailers of New England. All-wheel drive, traffic on the threes. Speaking of burning gas, Kevin, where are we doing that?
10: Well, we're sitting in it here on that southbound expressway, burning a whole lot of gas. Locked up coming out of the O'Neill Tunnel. Let's stay slow down past the gas tank. And once you get beyond that gas tank, though, you're in pretty good shape. Till you get down to about Furnace Brook Parkway, slowdowns again, getting into that Braintree split. 93 northbound on the brakes here from Route 37 up to Furnace Brook Parkway. After that, you're not too bad. A little slow just in the northbound tip O'Neill Tunnel. Got our delays over in Dedham here. 128-95 southbound. It's a left lane work crew just after Route 109 in Dedham. That's got traffic back to Great Plain Avenue. Route 3 southbound's hung up into the Derby Street lane drop. Up to the north, outbound Tobin Bridge is okay. Getting over to the Chelsea side. Looking pretty good. Getting by Route 60 here in Revere. 93 northbound. You can make it up to Montvale Ave. In fact, just after Montvale Ave, you're a little slow up past 95. 128-95 southbound. Slowdown's approaching a crash here just after Washington Street in Woburn. You got some minor curiosity delays on the northbound side getting up towards Route 93. 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Kevin Brennan, WBZ's Traffic on the Threes.
2: Not a bad day to get out there and do some lawn work if you have to. Prune some things and whatnot. Mow that lawn. But keep in mind,

0: that if you tend to be extra sneezy when it comes to pollen, we are seeing extreme levels of pollen from what I've been told and what I see on the allergy forecast. So today is maybe the day to use the nasal spray and the allergy pill. But again, it's looking really nice outside, so of course you want to go and romp around. Why not? We have temperatures in the 50s and low 60s, and this is about where we're going to top out for the rest of the day with a mix of sun and clouds. For tonight, partly cloudy, low in the mid to upper 40s for your coastal areas, upper 30s inland. For tomorrow, we have some showers coming through in the midday and then heavier, steadier rain later on, and we have a high near 60. Our temperatures right now, 61 in Lancaster. We're at 61 as well in Methuen, 62 in West Bridgewater, and in Boston at 135. It is partly cloudy and 57. Those huge server farms that host artificial intelligence tools and cloud computing might be welcome in the Midwest. Not so much, it seems, though, closer to home here in parts of Massachusetts. WBZ's Heil Scheffel has more on that.
1: Spring flowers of the AI revolution or ugly weeds of speculation, how you view the data centers popping up all over America is kind of a function of whether you're next door.
2: There was applause at the word banning data centers.
1: Mansfield is trying to beat huge tech companies to the punch, banning most data centers in town. Town manager Mallory Arenstein is talking about the town's bylaw that passed with flying colors at town meeting.
2: We've heard concerns over the health impacts if you live nearby.
1: Restricting data centers to a small area and size. It's believed to be the first permanent bylaw of its kind in Massachusetts. The Mansfield officials tell me they weren't that interested in the downside without bringing many jobs here. Sarah opposes as the planning director.
3: They don't have a lot of employees. It's like security and like people pressing buttons and stuff like that. There's no growth and there's no multipliers.
1: Heil Scheffel, WBZ, Boston's News Radio.
0: And when it comes to the hantavirus, health officials say that the final passengers are off the MV Hondius. They're all doing their quarantine in their home countries. And Spanish officials now say a person who was on that ship has tested positive for the virus. Now, here in the U.S., many Americans are still in quarantine in Nebraska, including Boston travel influencer Jake Rosmarin.
4: I'm feeling good. I got rest last night after a very long travel day the night before. Yesterday was definitely a day for us all to rest here. Just general, you know, intake for us. And yeah, I feel good right now. I'm happy to be in a place where I know we are well cared for, and if anything happens, we have the medical attention that we need.
0: He spoke about it with the NBC Today show. Officials also now saying the American who initially tested positive is still not showing symptoms and will be tested again. A gritty Marvel superhero film is getting a one-off special releasing tonight.
5: The Punisher One Last Kill hits Disney Plus tonight at 9.
6: Then God's going to forgive us for the things we've done. The
5: Marvel Studios television special is 44 minutes long and is rated TVMA for brutal violence, gruesome images, and language.
6: I'm not sure about me. But you?
7: You ain't got a chance.
5: It'll see the return of John Bernthal as Frank Castle, the Punisher, searching for meaning beyond revenge before an unexpected force drags him back into the fight. Brian Antonelli, WBZ, Boston's News Radio.
8: That's all you got, that's all you got.
0: It's 1:38, time for Bloomberg Business. Andrew O'Day is back with us. And let's talk about some small business gloom. My goodness.
9: Yes. Optimism among the nation's small business owners edged back up in April, according to the latest monthly index, but that's really not saying much. The measure by the National Federation of Independent Business increased less than forecast from its lowest level in a year, as inflation worry and economic uncertainty due to the Iran war continue hanging over companies. The share of business owners who expect conditions to improve is now at its lowest in a year and a half. Twice as many stocks are falling as rising on Wall Street right now as traders give thumbs down to today's inflation report showing a 3.8% increase. Dow, though, cutting its earlier loss now to just 14 points, even as the Nasdaq remains down 400, S&P 500 losing 48 points. Andrew O'Day, Bloomberg Business on WBZ Boston's News Radio.
10: This is Dan Ray. Meet Justin from Wilmington. His orthopedic surgeon said he needed a total hip replacement. But instead of going under the knife, Justin called Boston Prolotherapy.
11: I was in so much pain, I couldn't walk around without limping. Not able to play with my son at the time, not being able to go out in the driveway and play catch with him. 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
18: Rory McIlroy, like most veteran golfers on the PGA Tour, has a number of friends on the LIV Golf Tour, the future of which appears to be in serious jeopardy, with word it will lose funding from the Saudis.
19: It just feels like the rug was pulled from under their feet, and everyone was sort of blindsided by it.
18: But speaking today before this weekend's PGA Championship at Aronimink Golf Club about the players who defected for the perceived riches and now the possibility of coming back to the PGA or the DP World Tour.
19: That's the risk that those guys chose to take. And as I said, it leaves, you know, there's a lot of uncertainty in the air right now.
18: Chris Vama, WBZ. Boston's News Radio.
0: 143, traffic and weather together time. We check it every 10 minutes for you because, well, that's what we do. Subaru Retailers of New England, all-wheel drive, traffic on the threes. And Kevin, about this time, we see a lot of delays out there.
20: Yeah, we certainly do, and most of it on that southbound expressway. In fact, 93 South, you're okay on the lower deck, Zakim Bridge. You get inside the O'Neill Tunnel, you start getting slower and slower, and about halfway through, you're down to a crawl. Jammed out of the southbound expressway, down to the gas tank. Got some running room, a little busy again, Furnace Brook Parkway into the split. Now 93 northbound, that's slow going before Route 37 onto the expressway up to Furnace Brook. After that, you get some more slowdowns getting up into the tunnel. Starting to see delays easing out over on 128 95 southbound. You got some pockets coming out of Needham down past Route 109. I haven't got the official word, but we've been dealing with a work crew after Route 109 in the left lane. Looks like they may have picked up. That volume may be working its way down toward towards Route 1. Route 3 southbound, you're on the brakes getting into that Derby Street lane drop. Then you're looking pretty good down through Hanover and Kingston. 2495 are okay. Mass Pike looking pretty good so far, getting out to Route 95. You may get some exiting delays at 95 here in Weston. Then you're back up to speed through the rest of Weston and into Framingham. 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Kevin Brennan, WBZ's Traffic on the Threes.
0: We've got blue skies and puffy clouds out there, a nice breeze. That breeze is shifting a bit off the water right now if you're right on the coast. So it is starting to get a little bit cooler out there on the water, especially in Boston Harbor. Otherwise, though, we are just looking at a good spring day out there. Temperatures in the upper 50s, low 60s. And then for tonight, partly cloudy with a low in the mid to upper 40s on the coast, upper 30s inland. For tomorrow, mostly cloudy and breezy, some showers through the midday and a high near 60. More rain is likely later on.
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0: And 146 in Boston right now. Looking out the window, I like what I see. The trees are swaying just a little bit. We've got plenty of people walking around in t-shirts. No complaints today. We will get that four-day forecast from Joe Lundberg coming up. I'm Nicole Davis. Good afternoon to you. Hope you're doing well on this Tuesday. Here are the five things you need to know. Developing news out of D.C. after weeks of rumors about his future at the White House, reports say FDA Commissioner Marty McCary has resigned. Officials say the alleged shooter along Memorial Drive yesterday was out on parole after getting into a shootout with officers back in 2020. Parking restrictions all over the North Shore today as the wake for fallen state trooper Kevin Traynor takes place in Peabody. And three defendants are facing federal charges with conspiring to defraud the United States after the Key Bridge collapse in Baltimore. Now to Cambridge at 146.
2: People started like to get out of their vehicles and run, including me.
21: Bullet hit my radiator, all of my cooling, all over the road.
22: There's more car pulling up on the back. He starts shooting those cars. At least 2-3 shots.
23: But it was so many, then I'm saying to myself, I said, no, that's probably construction, you know, with the hammer, bang, bang, bang.
0: That is where those witnesses were among dozens of others who watched a man walk down the middle of Memorial Drive yesterday, about 24 hours ago, and start firing indiscriminately from an assault-style rifle. Middlesex County DA Marion Ryan says Tyler Brown of Boston critically injured two people in the fray. He was eventually stopped when he was shot by a bystander and a state trooper.
24: Both that trooper and that civilian, rather than going in one direction, went towards the suspect with their weapons to try to end that situation.
0: Now Brown is in the ICU, and WBZ's James Rojas has more on what we know about him.
25: Monday afternoon shooting on Memorial Drive wasn't the first encounter police had with 46-year-old Tyler Brown. In 2021, he pled guilty to a slew of charges in connection with the shooting directed at Boston police officers the year before. He was sentenced to 5 to 6 years in prison and probation. At the time of that shooting, he was on probation after being convicted in 2014 for assault and battery with a dangerous weapon and witness intimidation. Brown was in the process of moving from Boston to Cambridge at the time of this latest incident. In Cambridge, James Rojas, WBZ, Boston's News Radio.
0: Now the head of the Boston Police Patrolmen's Association tells WBZ News Radio the incident was entirely preventable. He is now calling for harsher penalties that would have kept him in jail over his prior incidents. Other news now at 148, a brand new study in the Journal of the American Medical Association focuses on children and guns.
26: About 32 million U.S. children live in a home with firearms.
27: And about 6.7 million of them live in a home where at least one of those firearms is both loaded and unlocked.
26: Author Matthew Miller says handgun owners are most likely to keep a loaded gun unlocked in the house. Guns are more likely to be locked away in households with small children than in those with teenagers. Yet Miller says it's teenagers who are at much more risk, with firearms a leading method of suicide among teens. Vicki Barker, CBS CBS News.
0: And new legal action now against the Lynn Public Schools. A teacher there claims she was drugged and sexually assaulted by a colleague, and the district didn't do enough to look into it and do something about it. According to the Globe, the civil suit claims the alleged assailant, a fellow instructor at the Lynn Votech Institute, went to the woman's home to help her with a problem. Soon after, she says she passed out after sipping a drink, and when she woke up, she claims he sexually assaulted her. At-home drink testing showed her drink was spiked, but the DA's office says it could not test it in time to confirm that. She claims the district did not take any action when she told officials what happened. The alleged attacker was allowed to stay working with her in the same building. Court records show the suspect was also accused of indecent assault against a student, but was eventually acquitted. It is 1:50 and more changes and work is being done along the T, and residents are getting ready to ride the bus instead of the rails.
1: Come Thursday, shuttle buses make their return to the Red Line between Ashmont and Broadway.
3: Well aware.
1: To the extent they've made alternative plans to their schedules.
3: I'm already planning on telling my boss I'm working from home Thursday and Friday and Monday.
4: I avoid them. I'll find an alternate way to get to work or work from home.
1: It's not that the shuttles aren't clean. These commuters say they're just not timely.
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5: to
3: take me 2 hours to get home. But that's what happens when it's the entire section and you're in rush hour traffic.
4: It just takes twice as long, if not more.
1: The shuttles are free, as is commuter rail service during the work through Monday from Braintree to South Station. 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
0: And of course, as we celebrate America's 250th anniversary, a piece of American history is soon going to be on full display north of Boston. The town hall in Topsfield says soon you're going to be able to go there and see an original clerk book from a town meeting back in 1776. Inside, you'll see written support for American independence from people living there, and it also contains a copy of the Declaration of Independence. The book and event is going to be at the Strawberry Festival, which is when it's going to be on display, is all happening on June 13th, if you want to go check it out for yourself. 1:51, traffic coming up.
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0: And it's 1:53. Traffic and weather together time. Subaru retailers up New England, all-wheel drive, traffic on the threes. All right, Kev, here we go.
7: Yeah, here we go. Things picking up here. 93 southbound already jammed up here on that Zakim Bridge right through the O'Neill Tunnel onto the southbound expressway. And you got slowdowns most of the way down to the gas tank. You got some running room after that. A little busy again. Furnace Brook Parkway into the split. 93 northbound on the brakes here after Route 28 Randolph. Into the split onto the northbound expressway. Some pockets up towards East Milton Square.
1: A little busy at Columbia Road and then jammed again here getting into the O'Neill Tunnel. Route 3 southbound hung up into the Derby Street lane drop. Not too bad on 24 or 95. Mass Pike, so far a nice ride out through the Newtons. You may get some exiting delays here at Route 95 Minor. And then after that, you're looking good all the way out through Framingham and 495. 128, 95 northbound looking good through Waltham, Lexington. A little slow up at Washington Street in Woburn. 93 northbound getting out of the city. Not bad through Medford yet, but then you're on the brakes a bit here from Montvale Ave up past 95. Again, up at the lane drop after 125. Outbound Tobin Bridge, okay to the Chelsea side, and so far so good all the way up to the Linfield Tunnel. 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Kevin Brennan, WBZ's Traffic on the Threes.
0: Okay, thank you much. 1:55, time for that four-day WBZ AccuWeather forecast.
8: More sun than clouds as we go through the afternoon hours. Our high reaching 62, holding in the 50s on the Cape and the islands. For tonight, partly to mostly cloudy, our low 48 in the city, but slipping into the upper 30s in a few inland suburbs. Tomorrow will turn out mostly cloudy. It'll become breezy. Look for a passing shower during the late morning or early afternoon hours. Our high 60. Thursday, a cloudy, breezy, cool day with some rain and a high near 60. Friday, mostly cloudy, breezy and cool, a couple of showers, the high in the mid to upper 50s. I'm AccuWeather meteorologist Joe Lundberg, WBZ, Boston's News Radio.
0: Okay, when it comes to temperatures right now, we're at 62 in Raynham, 61 in Peabody, getting over west of Boston, 59 in Framingham. In Boston at 155, it is partly cloudy and 56 degrees. Well, a man left Kowloon with a full stomach and a full pocket, too. Full of $1 million.
9: Most people are ready to dive in on some fine Chinese and drinks at the Kowloon, but for Wei Yu Wong of Malden, he did that, plus cashed in $1 million winning lottery ticket. Mass State Lottery saying Wong purchased a ticket at the Kowloon recently and struck gold. $1 million prize. He's choosing the one-time cash payout, $650,000 before taxes, and says he plans on buying a new car, maybe also a few order of those Saugus wings. Jim McKay, WBZ, Boston's News Radio.
0: I should think so. And you might be flying into the movie theaters this week.
10: Lieutenant Pete Maverick Mitchell is celebrating a milestone, and you're invited to the party.
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10: Top Gun and the sequel, Top Gun Maverick, are headed back to the big screen tomorrow to mark 40 years since the original took flight.
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10: Come on! The movies will be in theaters across the country for 1 week. Deborah Rodriguez, CBS News.
0: It is 1:57. Just ahead in the news at 2 o'clock, Ben Parker with you till 6. And he's got the latest information on the shooting on Memorial Drive and also updates, too, when it comes to memorial services for the fallen state trooper, Kevin Traynor, later today.
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22: 55 degrees in Boston at 2 o'clock. Good afternoon. I'm Ben Parker. Here's what's happening. Investigators are still trying to piece together what led to yesterday's shooting on Memorial Drive in Cambridge. Two people and the gunman were shot and sent to the hospital. The alleged attacker, Tyler Brown, was shot by state police and a citizen Marine veteran. WBZ TV's Penny Commit tells us Brown's been involved in mayhem before.
23: The shooting here on Memorial Drive happened nearly 6 years to the day from the gunman shootout with Boston police on Mass Ave back in 2020. Both instances happened in broad daylight and sent people running for their lives.
24: All the cars are stopped both ways, and he's just shooting, and people started like to get out of their vehicles and run, including me.
23: On a busy, popular road for both drivers and pedestrians, 46-year-old Tyler Brown of Boston seemed to shoot at anything in his sight Monday. Two men sitting in their cars along Memorial Drive were struck by bullets and sent to the hospital with critical injuries. Dozens of others were caught in the crossfire.
22: And police are still trying to figure out the motive. A wake is being held in Peabody later this afternoon for a state police trooper, Kevin Traynor, who was killed last week by a wrong-way driver on Route 1 in Linfield. Calling hours are at Conway Cahill Broder Funeral Home on Lynn Street. From 4 to 7 p.m., there'll be a law enforcement walk-by at 3 this afternoon. A funeral planned tomorrow morning at St. James Church in Salem. There will be parking restrictions around the area. A federal indictment is unsealed, charging three defendants with conspiring to defraud the United States after the ship, the Dolly, knocked down Baltimore's Francis Scott Key Bridge in March of 2024. Six construction workers were killed. This is FBI Special Agent Jimmy Paul.
25: The indictment showed that Synergy and Radhakrishnan Karthik Nair repeatedly failed to document, investigate, and report significant safety risks and hazards aboard the Dolly.
22: Maryland officials estimate it will cost between $4.3 and $5.2 billion to replace the bridge. New bridge is expected to open to traffic in 2030. Defense Secretary Pete Hegseth returns to Capitol Hill to defend the Pentagon's $1.5 trillion budget request.
26: The House Appropriations Committee's ranking member, Connecticut Democrat Rosa DeLauro, demanded a better accounting of the cost of the war against Iran.
27: There has been a consistent lack of transparency since this war began.
26: Hegseth was asked if the Pentagon has a plan B should Congress refuse to authorize continuing operations against Iran.
31: We have a plan to escalate if necessary. We have a plan to retrograde if necessary. We have a plan to shift assets.
26: Michael Wallace, CBS News.
22: President Trump is getting set to depart the White House on a trip to China. He's headed to Beijing for high-stakes talks with China's President Xi Jinping. The U.S. has been trying to persuade China to use its influence over Iran to reopen the Strait of Hormuz. The White House has set low expectations for the president's visit to change China's stance. Instead, the focus is on keeping trade relations stable. Coming up on WBZ, the end of an era in Somerville. Coming up, the local business that has kept the wheels turning and is closing its doors. 203, traffic and weather together. The Subaru retailers of New England, all-wheel drive traffic on the threes. Gina Tempesta, where are we off to first?
1: We are going to start with the ride to the north of town. We're going to start actually with some good news, Ben. Cleared this earlier crash on 128-95 on that northbound side. Actually, it was on the southbound side, rather, at Washington Street in the Woburn stretch. You're still a little slow back to about 28, but even that is getting a little bit better now that all lanes have been reopened. The rest of the ride to the north, really not too tough. Headed off the Zakin Bridge, just a tap of the brakes at Medford Square, and then Montville Ave to the Cloverleaf. It's that southbound ride as usual this time of day. Lower deck, Zakin Bridge into the tunnel onto the expressway southbound down to about Neponset. That's going to slow you down. And then just about Furnace Brook to the split, northbound, not too bad. A little slow at the split up to Furnace Brook and then Mass Ave in. Rest of your downtown ride, Storrow Drive, almost back to Mass Ave. The Ted Williams eastbound's getting a little bit busy. Turnpike's in pretty good shape right now. And to the south of town, just a little slow at the lane drop on Route 3 southbound. Gina Tempesta, WBC's traffic on the threes.
22: As we check the 4-day WBC AccuWeather forecast, the sunshine this afternoon. There are also some clouds dotting the sky. Temperatures into the low 60s in the warmest spots. A few clouds tonight. More clouds tomorrow. A couple of showers around and then periods of rain on Thursday before we start to get a little better, though some lingering showers on Friday. Right now, 55 degrees in Boston. Oh, I almost forgot.
3: How could I forget to mention the bicycle?
22: Yeah, how could I? It's bicycle season and an end of an era in Somerville. A beloved bicycle shop in the city is closing its doors this summer after more than a decade of changing the face of the city's streets. WBZ's Kyle Bray has more.
4: In a city with dense streets and often limited parking, cargo bikes have reshaped how families commute, whether it's to work, school, or the store.
5: For small local trips, cargo bikes just make a lot of sense.
4: Carice Radine opened the shop Bicycle Bell 13 years ago and was the first store to start selling cargo bikes to the community. But after over a decade of hard work, she's decided to close the shop this summer to spend more time with her family. She says the outpouring of support from the community has been amazing.
5: People have really reached out. There have been a lot of heartwarming emails, and it's bittersweet to say goodbye to customers who we've been working with for years and seen their kids growing up.
4: The shop will keep fixing and building bikes through the summer before closing in August while offering big sales on their current stock. From Somerville, Kyle Bray, WBZ, Boston's News Radio.
22: History goes on display in Topsfield. The town hall will soon display an original clerk book from its June 1776 meeting. At that meeting, residents voted overwhelmingly to support the effort for independence from Great Britain and their commitment to defend the measure with their lives. The Eagle Tribune reports the 250-year-old document will be put on display at Topsfield Town Hall June 13th during the town's 57th annual Strawberry Festival. Among the warrant articles were regular town issues. The clerk book also contains the Declaration of Independence and an article asking townspeople if they will express their support for American independence to the House of Representatives. The document's going to be up on a podium under glass surrounded by stanchions with a projection of a PowerPoint slide on nearby walls to tell the story. A legendary designer is set to unveil a new stamp collection to celebrate America's birthday.
6: The American flag has been a signature of Ralph Lauren style for decades. Now, as the nation prepares to mark America's 250th birthday, he's partnering with the U.S. Postal Service to put that iconic look on a new series of stamps. His son, David Lauren, says the inspiration came from everyday Americans.
7: In many ways, the way they dress and the way they are part of our culture is overlooked by a lot of people.
6: The designs feature classic images long associated with the Ralph Lauren world. Baseballs, horses, vintage cars, and the Empire State Building, where a kid from the Bronx first built his fashion empire.
22: That is ABC's Sophie Flay. Well, almost all of us have debt. Some of us have more than others, and some of us have a lot more. Today, we're getting a new look at just how much debt we're carrying.
8: The amount of debt that U.S. households now hold is at an all-time high, $18.8 trillion over the first 3 months of the year, according to new data from the Federal Reserve Bank of New York. Overall, this was driven by higher balances on mortgages and auto loans. Student debt ticked down slightly to $1.66 trillion in the first quarter, but the bank also found many are falling behind on their student loan payments, with now 10% of student loan balances past due. Mike Dubusky, ABC News.
22: 208, we are off to Wall Street. Andrew O'Day is at Bloomberg. You can't win them all, hence today's numbers.
9: Today, that's right. Two of every three stocks trading on Wall Street are falling as inflation hits a three-year high, 3.8%, according to the latest Consumer Price Index. Dow isn't falling by much. 14, Gets worse from there, though. NASDAQ losing almost 1.5%, 375. S&P 500 right now losing 43. Stock in Under Armour slumping as much as 17% today after the sporting goods company forecast sales and profit below Wall Street projections, citing a financial hit from the conflict in the Middle East. On top of persistent sales declines, Under Armour has been navigating the impact of tariffs and also its expensive split from Steph Curry. Andrew O'Day, Bloomberg Business on WBZ, Boston's News Radio.
22: Coming up on WBZ, the Boston Police Officers Union's calling for stricter sentencing for criminals. Coming up, how they say yesterday's shootout in Cambridge could have been prevented.
0: None of us are guaranteed a healthy tomorrow. 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
16: The Red Sox will open up a three-game set with the Phillies at Fenway Park tonight. And just a few days after the Sox fired Alex Cora, the struggling Phillies followed suit, letting Rob Thomson go. Under Chad Tracy, the Sox have gone 7-6, and Don Mattingly has led Philadelphia to a 10-3 record. Speaking of fired coaches, Bruce Cassidy lost his job with the Las Vegas Golden Knights with just 8 games to play in the regular season. But because the former Bruins head coach still has 1 year left on his contract, Las Vegas can decide who he interviews with. According to NHL insider Frank Saravelli, the Oilers have requested permission to interview him, but to this point, the Golden Knights have withheld permission from their division rivals. Saravelli also mentioned the Kings as another team who could be looking to hire Cassidy. Brian Antonelli, WBZ, Boston's News Radio.
22: 213, traffic and weather together. The Subaru retailers of New England, all-wheel drive, traffic on the three. Something to look at. What is it, Gina?
1: Hey, new problem popping up right now, Ben, in a tough spot northbound. In the left lane, a crash right inside the beginning of the Tip O'Neill Tunnel coming off the expressway northbound. Already busy there anyway, so you're still just about back to Mass Ave. Expect that to get a little bit worse at this point with that left lane accident. And then that southbound ride, we're kind of really seeing the usual stuff building lower deck, Sachem Bridge into the tunnel down to Neponset, and now East Milton to the split. The rest of your downtown ride really not too bad. Sturrow Drive's back to Mass Ave, not quite back to Mass Ave actually, but Clarendon Street, and the Ted Williams is filling in on that eastbound side, so give yourself a little extra time headed over to Logan. Northbound heading out of the city just about Route 16 up to Roosevelt Circle, now Spot Pond to the Cloverleaf, looking pretty good on the turnpike east and westbound from Boston to 495 and back, building a little bit of volume on that lower end of 12895 southbound through Needham. You'll hit the brakes again at Route 1 and just a little slow on the southbound side of 93 getting out to 24. 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Gina Tempesta, WBZ's Traffic on the 3s.

0: News reports brought to us by King Collision Centers. We do have a little bit of sunshine around this afternoon. I say a little bit because the clouds in places are trying to really ruin our day. But it's still a pretty decent day. Temperatures within a few degrees of 60. Some clouds tonight. 30s in the coldest spots. 48 downtown. A few showers push through here tomorrow. And then a little steadier rain tomorrow night into Thursday. Even Friday may feature a shower before we turn milder and nicer for the upcoming weekend.
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0: Good afternoon. I'm Ben Parker. Here are the five things you need to know at 2:15. The shooter in the Memorial Drive rampage yesterday has done something similar before. Court records show a history of violence. Federal officials say the cost of the war in Iran is rising. Their current costs running $29 billion, with more to come. A judge rules Tiger Woods has to hand over his prescription records in the DUI case against him in Florida. A former Governor Healey staffer petitioning the court to keep the payout he got from the state when he was fired before being criminally charged with drug trafficking. The Boston Police Officers Union is speaking out, saying the shooting on Memorial Drive in Cambridge yesterday could have been prevented. WBZ's Amanda Keene with that story.
2: The man accused of opening fire on random people on Memorial Drive yesterday, injuring two of those people critically, has done this before. Tyler Brown was sentenced to prison after a 2020 incident where he shot at Boston police officers. His sentence was light, according to the Boston Police Officers Union. President Larry Calderon says he advocated for a stricter penalty back then and is not surprised that Brown has acted again.
3: Simply put, if an individual is willing to shoot or take the life of a police officer, then they have total disregard for any common citizen walking around.
2: Calderon says that the union is calling for stricter sentencing for anyone convicted of shooting at a police officer.
3: It's crazy in the minds of police officers or law enforcement that someone is willing to take the life of a police officer and they're not getting the maximum sentence possible.
2: He says he's going to continue to work to make sure that violent criminals don't get the chance to reoffend. Amanda Keene, WBZ, Boston's News Radio.
0: A virtual court appearance for the Lynn teenager charged with murdering a woman in her Danvers home in March. Anthony DeMeo is accused of breaking into the home of Janet Swallow and stabbing the 68-year-old to death. In March, DeMeo pleaded not guilty in Salem District Court to charges of murder and armed home invasion and was ordered to undergo mental evaluation at Bridgewater State Hospital. Remaining at the hospital for yesterday's Essex Superior Court arraignment, DeMeo acknowledged being able to hear the court proceedings. His attorneys asked for the plea of not guilty to be entered on his behalf due to questions of competency. DeMeo remains without bail, held without bail, a status hearing scheduled for May 29th. More calls for him to step down as Britain's prime minister tries to hold on to his job.
4: I'm Vicky Barker in London. Keir Starmer has just told his cabinet he will not step down. But after last week's disastrous local election results,
5: it is now time to go.
4: More than 70 Labour Party lawmakers like this one have now called on him to step aside. And those who oppose his resignation,
6: things may only get worse if there's a change at the top.
4: Hardly a ringing endorsement of a prime minister widely seen to have been ineffective at best. Vicky Barker, CBS News, London.
0: New England gets a vice presidential visit this week. Vice President J.D. Vance will be making a stop in Maine on Thursday. The executive director of the Maine Republican Party says the VP will appear at an event at Bangor International Airport. It's not known exactly what Vance will be talking about. The doors open for the event at 9:30 Thursday morning. The Maine GOP with a link on their website for those to RSVP to attend. Hey, what's up these days? Just about everything. Consumer prices jumping again last month with the Iran war continuing to push energy prices higher.
7: The Labor Department's Consumer Price Index jumped 3.8% from April a year ago. On a month-to-month basis, they rose 0.6% from March. Gas prices were up 5.4%. Still, so-called core prices, which leave out food and energy, rose relatively modestly, suggesting the energy price spike is not spilling over much into other costs. Yesterday, President Trump said once the war ends,
8: you're going to see gasoline and oil drop like a rock.
7: But for now, Americans are getting squeezed by gas prices that have shot past $4.50 a gallon. Sagar Meghani, Washington.
0: A new exhibit is on display at the Cohasset Historical Society. It's all about wedding dresses. So we sent WBZ's Jared Brosnan, a 26-year-old guy who's only attended one wedding, to learn a thing or too.
5: I can't say I know anything about wedding dresses, but for curator Marie Schlag, it's her specialty.
9: This is really a beautiful exhibit. A lot of eye candy here to see. We do a lot of history about the dresses, the women who wore them, their connection to the towns they lived in.
5: There's 40 dresses as well as shoes and accessories on display here at the Cohasset Historical Society.
9: From 1813 to 1996.
5: And the further back you go, the less comfortable they look.
9: I think they were pretty uncomfortable at the very beginning when they had to carry around a hoop or a bustle.
10: So hoops, I'm assuming you're not just talking about earrings. What does that mean?
9: Hoops and bustles are supported materials that go underneath the skirts of these dresses, mm-hmm. and they create shapes that were popular during that time.
5: The exhibit lasts through the end of August. From Cohasset, I'm Jared Brosnan, WBZ Boston's News Radio.
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0: Rock and Roll Hall of Famer Steve Winwood, 78 today. Before his solo career took off, he was the frontman for the bands Spencer Davis Group and Traffic. A Boston Bruins legend, Hall of Famer, two-time Stanley Cup champ as a Boston player. His number 9 hangs from the garden rafters. Call him Chief. You know who. Johnny Busick, 91 today. Actor Gabriel Byrne is 76. Drummer Eric Singer's 68. He worked with Kiss and Alex Cooper. He's been in a ton of movies. I mean a ton. Ving Rhames is 67 today. Emilio Estevez is 64. Forget candles. Light up a neon moon, will you?
12: Oh, but I'll be all right as long as there's light from a neon moon.
0: Half of the duo, Brooks and Dunn, award-winning singer Kix Brooks is 71. The youngest of the Baldwin brothers, Stephen, is 60. Skateboarding legend Tony Hawk is 58. Tootie on the Facts of Life, actress Kim Fields, is 57. Hopefully, the birthday's not lonely. Full of hope for rocker Billy Squire. He is 76 today. Actor Jason Biggs is 48. He won an Oscar for his role as Freddie Mercury in Bohemian Rhapsody. Rami Malek is 45 today. Actress Emily Van Camp is 40. He played on Lost and in the movie You Got Served. Actor Malcolm David Kelly is 34. It ain't over till it's over. Baseball Hall of Famer and Yogiism master Yogi Berra, born this day in 1925. Henry Cabot Lodge, born in Beverly, born this day in 1850. All right, we're going to not waste your time and tell you about traffic and weather. That's coming up next.
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0: 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Gina, you have issues, do you not?
11: No, actually, in pretty good shape right now, Ben. We had that one minor issue. It turned out to be minor anyway, Ben. It was a crash that was over in the left-hand lane, right inside the Tip O'Neill Tunnel, right at the mouth of the tunnel from the expressway northbound. Made very quick work out of it, but kind of the damage is done. It's that time of day anyway, where it's very busy. You're stretched back to Mass Ave and busy on that southbound side, of course, from the Zakum into the tunnel onto the expressway, right down to Neponset. Tap of the brakes from about East Milton to the split. Also getting busy on that southbound side coming off of the expressway down to 24 on 93. Lower end of 128, not too bad. A little slow getting by Route 9 to Kendrick Street. Upper end of 128, also in pretty good shape. We're looking at just a little bit of a delay on that northbound side from about 38 up to North Ave. 128 southbound, a little bit busy at Lowell Street. And the Turnpike also getting a little bit busy, but nothing major, just a little slow getting by.

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3: 55 degrees in Boston at 2:30. Good afternoon. I'm Ben Parker. Here's what's happening. A full day after a gunman opened fire in Cambridge, shooting at cars on Memorial Drive. There are still a lot of questions. Among the questions, why? Turns out the suspect in the shooting that injured two people has a lengthy criminal history. WBZ's James Rojas has the details.
4: Monday afternoon shooting on Memorial Drive wasn't the first encounter police had with 46-year-old Tyler Brown. In 2021, he pled guilty to a slew of charges in connection with the shooting directed at Boston police officers the year before. He was sentenced to 5 to 6 years in prison and probation. At the time of that shooting, he was on probation after being convicted in 2014 for assault and battery with a dangerous weapon and witness intimidation. Brown was in the process of moving from Boston to Cambridge at the time of this latest incident. In Cambridge, James Rojas, WBZ, Boston's News Radio.
3: Defense officials are counting the pennies and dollars that it costs to fund a war. They say the financial tally of the Iran war is increasing.
5: At a House hearing, the Pentagon's chief financial officer provided an update to lawmakers on the growing cost of the war. Jules Hurst previously said it was running upwards of $25 billion.
6: Now we think it's closer to 29. That's because of updated repair and replacement of equipment costs.
5: Importantly, Hurst says that estimate does not include the cost of rebuilding bases damaged by Iranian missiles and attack drones. That cost will depend on what the Pentagon determines should be rebuilt. Stephen Portnoy, ABC News, Washington.
3: A judge in Florida rules that Tiger Woods' prescription drug records will be handed over to prosecutors following his arrest in March on suspicion of driving under the influence. The judge approved an agreement between Woods' defense attorney and the prosecution following a four-minute hearing today in Martin County. Prosecutors had issued a subpoena seeking copies of prescription medication records for the golfer from the start of the year through the end of March. Woods' attorney acknowledged during the hearing that the right to privacy is not absolute and that prosecutors could make a compelling argument for why they were needed. Woods has pleaded not guilty to the DUI charges against him. Emotional testimony today at a hearing in Florida from a survivor of Jeffrey Epstein. Jenna Lisa Jones, spoke to Democrats at a House Oversight Committee hearing that was held in the field. It's part of the investigation into the handling of the Epstein investigation and document release.
7: The Department of Justice released documents that expose our names, our social security numbers, and deeply personal information. Survivors and identities were made public. Husbands learned about their wives' abuse for the first time.
3: Democrats have been calling for a full congressional hearing to ensure survivors' firsthand accounts are heard. The former aide to Governor Maura Healey, who was indicted on drug trafficking charges, thinks he should be allowed to keep more than $30,000 in a payout the state sent him, in part because he was fired via email before being criminally charged. The Globe reports Lamar Cook says in court documents the timeline undercuts the governor's attempts to get that money back. The state paid Cook in November, weeks after he was arrested on gun and drug trafficking charges. He has since pleaded not guilty. Coming up on WBZ, the latest on the Hanta virus outbreak as the first American tests positive for the virus. 2:33, traffic and weather together. The Subaru retailers of New England, all-wheel drive, traffic on the threes. Well, we got cars, Gina.
8: Yeah, we got plenty of cars, that's for sure, Ben. The good thing is we do not have any crashes or breakdowns on the board, but a lot of cars out there, so we do have some backups, kind of typical this time of day. Starrow Drive almost back to Mass Ave now on that eastbound side, and it's a busy now lower deck, Sagan Bridge into the tunnel onto the expressway, right down to Neponset. Little break in the action, but pretty much Granite now to the split. Northbound's going to be heavy off the split to Furnace Brook and then Mass Ave in. Cleared that earlier crash in the tunnel, so that's getting a little bit better. It's busy inside the Ted, both directions, and not too bad leaving the city off the Zakim Bridge, but you'll hit a little bit of volume now. Assembly Square up to about Roosevelt Circle, Montvale Ave to the Cloverleaf. Typical delays building on that upper end of 128 through Waltham and Lexington, and then then just about 38 to

0: North Ave, 128 southbound, about 35 down to Lowell Street. The ride to the south of town, not too bad. A little tap of the brakes from 9 down to Kendrick Street, 95 southbound. You hit the brakes again at Route 1 and getting busy on the turnpike on that westbound side now, Newton Corner to West Newton. 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
1: Checking the four-day WBC AccuWeather forecast. Got a bit of sunshine out there today. Got some clouds playing around as well. Temperatures in the low 60s. As we head into tonight, a lot like last night, in the 30s in the coldest suburbs, mid to upper 40s downtown. A little bit of shower activity tomorrow, a little bit of rain activity on Thursday. We're going to get much warmer toward the weekend. We'll check out the complete AccuWeather forecast in just about 20 minutes. Cruise ship passengers who returned home to the U.S. following a deadly Hanta virus outbreak on board a cruise ship have been quarantined, and the first American to test positive is at the biocontainment unit at the University of Nebraska.
2: Health Secretary Robert F. Kennedy Jr. maintains the government has the proper protocols in place.
3: We have this under control, and we're not worried about it.
2: Shayna Montill is one of the few Americans to have experienced the virus.
4: The abdominal pain, I remember that hurting bad to the point where I was just having to throw up because it hurt so bad.
2: Contracting it when she was just 5 years old in 1993 during the Four Corners outbreak, the biggest hantavirus outbreak to date in the U.S.
1: That is ABC's Victor Aquendo. Some hope for those who have little hope left. A personalized vaccine shows promise against an aggressive and incurable brain cancer.
5: In an early clinical trial, participants with glioblastoma had increased immune response and slowed tumor progression after receiving a vaccine. Dr. Albert Kim at the Siteman Cancer Center in St. Louis says this is very exciting. One long-term survivor remains recurrence-free nearly 5 years later.
6: And in the next few iterations of this, I think we're going to see some big benefits for these cancer patients.
5: Dr. Kim says the vaccine is safe for these patients. Jennifer Kuiper, CBS News.
1: Looking to give a boost to the numbers of those trained in CPR in New Hampshire. Officials with the state fire standards and training in emergency medical services announcing its support of the CPR challenge. It's an initiative led by the executive council during National EMS Week. It all begins on Sunday. The challenge, a bipartisan campaign with the objective of training at least 1,000 residents across all five executive council districts in the life-saving hands-only CPR, which does not include mouth-to-mouth breaths. It is recommended for use by people who witness someone suddenly collapsing in and out of hospital settings, such as at home or at work. Trainings will be available in numerous communities across New Hampshire. Looking to protect seniors, a new report says more needs to be done to protect senior citizens from being scammed through websites like Facebook and Instagram.
7: The report from the Center for Countering Digital Hate found that 30 of the most active scam accounts drew more than 200 million impressions on Facebook, most of them from people over age 65. Celebrity images are often used to get someone to click on a link or call a phone number. Medicare-related scams are also common, with seniors promised things like free groceries, rent, or gas. Meta says it tries to remove scam accounts as quickly as possible. I'm Rory O'Neill.
1: 2:38, we head off to Wall Street. Andrew O'Day is at Bloomberg. And hey, look at this, the Dow's playing ball.
8: Yeah, how about this? The Dow rising 62 points. Kind of tough to see how. We still have more than twice as many stocks falling as rising overall on Wall Street. The Nasdaq is still down 317. S&P 500 right now down 30 points as following Nasdaq and S&P records yesterday. A trade dispute is firing up in the solar business. 8 U.S. solar manufacturing firms have filed a request with the Commerce Department to investigate whether companies assembling solar cells and panels in Ethiopia with parts from China are engaging in unfair trade practices. Solar manufacturing in Ethiopia, which went from non-existent at the start of last year to $300 million by year's end, circumvents U.S. tariffs on Chinese imports. Andrew O'Day, Bloomberg Business on WBZ, Boston's News Radio.
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18: When he first came to the big leagues, he was a twin. And they put him in as a defensive replacement. When he finishes throwing the ball around the infielders, he came back toward me and I said, you know, I hope you play in this league a long time. And he said, well, thank you very much. And I said, because as long as you're in this league, I won't be the ugliest guy in it.
17: West then said Ortiz didn't speak to him for over a decade. But then in Big Poppy's final big league season, he had something to say to him.
18: I said, all right, tell me one thing and then get in the box. He said, you know, I retired. I don't care if you retire. Get in the box. He said, just one. All right, hurry up. Tell me what you got to tell me. He said, next year, you'll be the ugliest guy in the league.
17: Brian Antonelli, WBZ, Boston's News Radio.
1: 243, traffic and weather together. The Subaru retailers of New England, all-wheel drive, traffic on the threes. We got things to look at, mostly just cars sitting around, Gina.
0: Yeah, we do have a couple of cars that crash into each other, unfortunately, Ben. But looks as if it's minor in nature. Tough spot, though, in the breakdown lane. Westbound on the turnpike at Newton Corner. It's the busy time of day, and so things are starting to back up to about Market Street. After that, though, you were in pretty good shape. And then that eastbound ride, we have a pretty good ride. And just a little slow at Cambridge Street to Fenway and then okay to 93. Lots of cars in downtown Boston. Sturrow Drive is back to Mass Ave. And then the Ted Williams busy both directions to and from Logan Sumner and the Callahan are checking out okay. Lower Deck, Sacon Bridge, a lot of vehicles there are right onto the expressway down to about Neponset, East Milton to the split. Northbound split up to Neponset, now Mass Ave in and getting very busy for folks leaving the city northbound off the Sacon Bridge right up to Roosevelt Circle and then just about Montvale Ave to the to Cloverleaf at 128.95. Busy on that southbound side from about 38 to Route 3. And then the northbound side, not too tough. Just a little bit of slowdowns from about Washington Street to 28. 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Gina Tempesta, WBC's traffic on the 3s.
1: The sun is shining. The clouds are trying to block the sun from shining, but most places the sun is shining. And we have temperatures upper 50s, low 60s through the afternoon. Partly cloudy tonight. We'll be in the 30s again in the coldest suburbs, about 48 downtown. And then some clouds roll in tomorrow. We'll have a couple of showers around, especially from midday on, and then more of a rain tomorrow night into Thursday. Things get a little better Friday. Looks like the weekend gets really nice.
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1: When I say really nice, I mean if you like sunshine and temperatures in the 70s, then it'll be really nice. 59 right now in Boston. Good afternoon. I'm Ben Parker. Here are the five things you need to know at 2:45. Officials say the Cambridge shooter, Tyler Braun, has yet to face a judge. He is in ICU after his rampage on Memorial Drive yesterday. The wake for Massachusetts State Trooper killed on his way home from work last week, scheduled for this afternoon into this evening, 4 to 7 p.m. in Peabody. The Justice Department's officially charging two companies for causing the Maryland Bridge collapse that killed six people 2 years ago. In order to suspend the gas tax, President Trump needs Congress to approve the cuts in order to lessen pain at the pump for Americans. They are getting rejected far and wide. They are data centers. Now a small town south of Boston outlaws the resource-hogging piece of AI revolution. WBZ's Heil Schaffel with details.
19: Huge data centers to power the AI boom are springing to life all across the country. But Mansfield is taking a pass.
20: We have a very cheap electricity in Mansfield.
19: Sarah Raposa is the town's planning director. A bylaw banning data centers over a certain size passed at town meeting last week with overwhelming support from locals in attendance. It's believed to be the first town in the state with a law like this on the books. Town manager Mallory Aronstein is trying to walk a fine line.
20: It signals we are open for business, yet we're going to grow intelligently.
19: She says she's heard tons of concerns from residents about the noise and possible health effects of living next to one of the centers. Aronstein says people should actually want the businesses that move here to be here.
20: The business needs to love the town, too. Mm. Otherwise, it's not going to work out. Residents will come out and hate them and tell us they hate them.
19: Kyle Schaffel, WBZ, Boston's News Radio.
1: A public school teacher in Lynn files suit, alleging she was drugged and sexually assaulted last year by a coworker who was previously acquitted of indecently assaulting a student. The Globe reports a lawsuit claims school officials failed to adequately investigate the teacher's complaint and that the alleged assailant was allowed to continue working in the same building at Lynn Vocational Technical Institute. The suit seeks $500,000 in damages. We told you last week about a hack on the learning platform Canvas that impacted a number of schools and their year-end testing. Now Canvas says it's paid off the hackers who attacked it.
21: Thousands of colleges and K-12 schools use Canvas to manage their grades and assignments. Last week's shutdown disrupted many final exams. Weber State University student Lily Wayland was submitting an assignment when the hackers took over her screen.
22: Now that my data is breached, is there a way that I can get my safety back?
21: Canvas's parent company, Instructure, says it reached a deal with the hacking group Shiny Hunters for the return of the stolen data, including usernames and email addresses. The company did not say how much it paid. Michael Wallace, CBS News.
1: The Republican-led House in D.C. recently passed its version of a new farm bill, and a certain provision has Massachusetts senators grabbing their pitchforks. WBC's Madison Rogers explains.
23: It's called the Save Our Bacon Act, a proposed part of the sprawling farm bill that would gut some animal welfare rules, specifically in Massachusetts and California. It's been a decade since Bay State voters overwhelmingly moved to require farmers to give pigs and hens enough room to turn around and lie down. Farmers in other states have to comply if they want to sell products in Massachusetts, and that's what this proposal would bar, targeting what it calls out-of-touch, arbitrary requirements. Massachusetts Senators Liz Warren and Ed Markey are calling it a highly controversial and poisonous policy that ignores the will of the people. In a joint statement, the Democrats point the finger at big dollar lobbyists as they call to put the Save Our Bacon Act on the chopping block. Madison Rogers, WBZ, Boston's News Radio.
1: An historic Metro West mansion is getting a second life and a $12 million makeover for that matter.
2: White Cliffs in Northborough, originally built in 1886 by Daniel Wesson of Smith & Wesson fame, has sat vacant for over a decade. But last month, voters overwhelmingly approved a plan to bring it back.
3: This place will be protected forever.
2: Many consider the White Cliffs Mansion to be a

0: work of art after decades of hosting weddings and proms. So Northborough Planning Director Lori Connors tells me the first RFP that would have made it a community space was turned down.
1: Between 1945 and 2014, it was in that use.
0: Connecticut-based Elegant Banquets will restore the 32-room mansion to its original 1880s elegance, adding a cocktail room and a 5,000-square-foot ballroom.
2: Gorgeous, all glass all the way around.
0: Town Administrator Stephanie Bacon and the old doors are expected to open by fall 2027. In Northborough, Jay Willett, WBZ, Boston's News Radio.
3: Storrow Drive can be a bit of a pain when it's open. Now it'll be even more of a pain at night, as it'll be closed every night through August. Closures that were supposed to start last night were postponed after the Memorial Drive closing due to yesterday's shooting. Now Storrow and Soldiers Field Road will be closed at eastbound from North Harvard Street to Mugar Way 7 days a week from 8 p.m. to 5 a.m. Detours will be in place and there'll be signage. Work restrictions will be implemented as necessary to minimize impacts during significant local events, things like events at the Garden or at Fenway, along with FIFA World Cup and Massachusetts' 250th celebrations. If you're a Marvel fan, get ready. A Marvel fan favorite gets a gritty one-off special tonight.
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3: 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The Subaru retailers of New England, all-wheel drive, traffic on the threes. Where is the trouble, Gina?
16: Well, you have a couple of trouble spots that just popped up. One, Ben, it is to the west of town at Newton Corner. It's a crash, in the breakdown lane westbound, but you're already backing up to Market Street. After that, you're in good shape. Now, the other problem that just popped up, it's a little bit more challenging now. It's in the left-hand lane on 24 southbound, right by the Horse Bridge. Already starting to feel that backing up onto 93, both north and southbound. And getting there is a little bit slow going on 95 southbound as you make your way from 9 down to about Kendrick Street. You'll hit the brakes again at Route 1. Kind of seeing those typical delays through downtown Boston. Now, Storrow Drive actually just about back to Beacon Street, so that has gotten better. Ted Williams busy both directions to and from Logan, the Sumner, and the Callahan, checking out okay. And then if you're leaving the city, typical delays off the Zakin Bridge onto the expressway, stop and go to Neponset. Now, granted, to the split, northbound split up to Neponset, and just a little slow into the northbound tunnel. 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Gina Tempesta, WBC's Traffic on the 3.
3: Hey, check now of the 4-day WBC AccuWeather forecast. Here's Joe.
17: Sunshine and some clouds at times this afternoon. A bit on the breezy side. The high 62, but 50s for the Cape and the islands. Partly to mostly cloudy tonight. Our low 48 in downtown Boston will slip into the upper 30s in the coldest spots inland. Tomorrow will turn out mostly cloudy. It'll become breezy. There can be a shower around midday, the high near 60. Thursday, a cloudy, breezy, cool day with periods of rain and a high again not far from 60. For Friday, mostly cloudy, breezy, and cool with a couple of showers, high 55 to 59. I'm AccuWeather meteorologist Joe Lundberg, WBZ, Boston's News Radio.
3: Right now it is 59 degrees in Taunton, 57 in Plymouth. We're at 58 degrees in Lowell, 56 in Worcester, and 59 in Boston. 255. You saw an awful lot of movies. He even liked some of them. A famed longtime movie critic has died.
18: Rex Reed was a quick-witted entertainment critic who courted controversy with his caustic quips.
19: We have Best Picture of the Year, Hello, Dolly. Yay! That's because the only person who saw Hello, Dolly, I think.
18: When he started out, he offered sexier, edgier alternatives to staid norms of the 1960s.
19: I really have the terrible, lurking, poisonous suspicion that John Wayne will win the Academy Award.
18: Reed wrote for the New York Daily News, Post, and Observer, and contributed to scores of other publications. In the 70s, he served as a judge on The Gong Show and acted in the movie Myra Breckinridge, then went on to give it a bad review. Rex Reed died at his home in Manhattan at the age of 87. Deborah Rodriguez, CBS News, New York.
3: An exhibit in New York City will be exploring the life and creative legacy of English rock band Joy Division's leader, Ian Curtis. Curtis was the band's vocalist, guitarist, and lyricist who died in 1980. Ian Curtis' Insight will feature an intimate selection of handwritten lyrics, photographs, personal letters, among other items. It marks the first time the material is viewable to the public. The exhibit will be at New York City's Volz Clark Gallery for free from June 25th through July 22nd. And as a side note, Peter Hook, who was the band's co-founder and bassist, will be playing at the House of Blues in Boston on September 4th. Something to be grateful for. The Grateful Dead celebrating the 50th anniversary of their 1976 double live album Steal Your Face with a remastered version. The album was recorded during the band's five-show farewell run. The track list includes Cold, Rain and Snow, Promise Land, and Stella Blue, among others. Steal Your Face, 50th anniversary remaster, will be out on June 26th. It will be available for streaming and for digital download. Coming up on WBZ, we'll have the very latest about what we know of the shooter in yesterday's Memorial Drive shooting rampage.
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3: -59 degrees in Boston at 3 o'clock. Good afternoon. I'm Ben Parker. Here's what's happening. Tyler Brown of Boston faces a long list of charges after police say he fired randomly yesterday as he walked Memorial Drive by River Street. Two men are in the hospital with life-threatening injuries.
5: Brown was sentenced 5 to 6 years after allegedly attempting to kill Boston police officers in 2020. Earlier Monday, Boston police were conducting a welfare check on Brown's home when they called Cambridge police to warn them about the suspect.
6: That individual had been observed to be acting erratically, and that they believed the suspect to be in possession of a rifle.
5: It was a Massachusetts state trooper, along with a Marine civilian with a license to carry, who stopped the gunman. Brown was shot several times before he was taken into custody.
6: The suspect was then treated on scene by those same officers who'd been attempting to end the situation. He was transported to a Boston hospital.
5: And we're told Brown is in the ICU. He will face a judge as soon as his recovery allows.
3: That is WBZ-TV's Penny Commit. The Justice Department's ready to charge two overseas companies 2 years after the deadly bridge collapse in Maryland. Six construction workers were killed when the cargo ship lost power and crashed into one of the bridge's supports in Baltimore. According to prosecutors, the companies and operators knew about the faulty power on the ship that caused the accident. Assistant Attorney General Adam Gustafson says the crash crippled the area for weeks. The wake for a state trooper, Kevin Traynor, who died in a crash on his way home from work last week, will get underway in the next hour in Peabody. Traynor was hit and killed by a wrong-way driver who was also killed in that crash. Today's wake at Conway Cahill Broder Funeral Home is scheduled to end at 7. A funeral mass is planned for tomorrow in Salem at St. James Church, the same place where Traynor eulogized his father back in March. With the war in Iran far from over, gas prices continue to climb with no end in sight.
26: With the war in its 11th week and the Strait of Hormuz still virtually at a standstill, Americans are feeling the squeeze. Gas prices are up $1.55 since the war began, now hovering around $4.50 a gallon. And a new poll shows a majority of Americans, some 63%, say their household's personal financial situation has taken a hit from those rising prices at the pump. The president now considering suspending the federal gas tax, which could lower prices some 18 cents per gallon.
27: It's a small percentage, but it's still money.
26: But President Trump will need the help of Congress to do that.
3: Gas is averaging about $4.46 a gallon in Massachusetts. It's 4 cents below the national average. A man driving home from work says two teenagers threw a railroad spike through his windshield. Sam Barakat tells WBZ-TV that when he pulled over to call 911, he noticed two teens take off on e-bikes, and they were gone before police arrived on the scene. This all happened in Gardner along Route 2. Barakat says other than shattered glass, he is physically okay, but feels lucky he didn't have anyone else in the car with him because the spike landed right in his passenger seat. In a post on social media, other people commented they also saw two teens throwing things. Police are investigating. Coming up on WBZ, it might be about that time to pull out the lawnmower. Coming up, a local city that is asking residents to wait a little longer before maintaining the yard. 303, traffic and weather together. The Subaru retailers of New England, all-wheel drive, traffic on the threes. What are we up to, Gina?
16: Well, we have a couple of sore spots, especially to the south of town right now. Ben, we have that left lane crash on 24 southbound, right by the Horse Bridge, and you're all jammed up on 93, 93 southbound, coming off of the Braintree split, right down to 24 northbound from 138 to 24, and now we have a new crash coming in on the northbound side of 24 at Route 27 in Brockton. We'll keep you updated on that. Do not have a lane yet. We do have a crash crash in the breakdown lane on the turnpike westbound at Newton Corner, and that's just enough to slow you down almost to Cambridge Street right now. After that, going to hit the brakes from about 95 to the barracks. Looks good to 495 after that, and then eastbound coming into the city, a little slow from Cambridge Street, almost onto 93, downtown Boston Sterrow Drive, almost back to Mass Ave again. Very busy inside the TED, both directions. Gina Tempesta, WBC's traffic on the threes.
3: All right, as we head through the rest of the afternoon, it'll be a mix of sun and clouds, and eventually tonight there'll be partly cloudy skies, 30s in the suburbs, 40s downtown. Tomorrow, probably more clouds than anything else. We may have a little brightness early in the day, but that won't last. It'll be breezy, a couple showers pushed through the area, especially midday and onward, and then some rain gets in here tomorrow night and into Thursday. A little better Friday, much better as we get into the weekend, 59 right now in Boston. Here come the brides. Well, actually, most of the brides came and went decades ago. But you can see how they got ready for their big day, as we hear from WBC's Jared Brosnan.
7: The American Wedding exhibit is on display now at the Cohasset Historical Society.
8: 40 dresses, six of which are on loan from the neighboring historical societies.
7: Some dating all the way back to the 19th century, when apparently they had a tough time settling on a style.
8: A wide bustle to a straight dress and back to a wide bustle, all during a 10-year decade.
7: Curator Marie Schlag says they'll have the dresses on display for about 3 months,
8: which is usually the maximum amount of time that we expose the textiles to the elements.
7: But these aren't just for the history buffs to appreciate. Those looking for some traditional inspiration for a modern dress can find it here.
8: Between what they see here and what they see at the stores, they can kind of get a general idea of what really appeals to them.
7: From Cohasset, I'm Jared Brosnan, WBZ Boston's News Radio.
3: If your yard's getting a little unruly with all the rain we've had this spring, just wait a while to mow it. Somerville's asking residents with grass to keep the lawnmower in the garage just a little longer. They're calling this No Mow May. The city's asking to keep grass longer on purpose and want residents to do the same thing. The reason, keeping biodiversity available for the birds and the bees and other bugs. Somerville hopes that letting grass and wildflowers grow will help with pollination and give creatures an important food source. It doesn't mean they're mailing it in on maintaining the city. They just say for the month of May, while they focus on spring cleaning and planting, let the grass grow. If everything feels more expensive these days, well, that's because it is. Consumer prices have jumped again as the war in Iran's been pushing prices higher.
9: The Labor Department's Consumer Price Index jumped 3.8% from April a year ago. On a month-to-month basis, they rose 0.6% from March. Gas prices were up 5.4%. Still, so-called core prices, which leave out food and energy, rose relatively modestly, suggesting the energy price spike is not spilling over much into other costs. Yesterday, President Trump said once the war ends,
10: you're going to see gasoline and oil drop like a rock.
9: But for now, Americans are getting squeezed by gas prices that have shot past $4.50 a gallon. Sagar Meghani, Washington.
3: Americans are apparently comfortable carrying credit card debt, but just how much are they saddled with? The Federal Reserve just revealed some staggering numbers.
11: Credit card debt in the U.S. dipped slightly in the first 3 months of the year, according to the New York Fed, with outstanding card balances now at $1.25 trillion. But analysts say decreases like this usually happen in the first quarter as people pay off holiday spending. Overall, credit card debt is up over $70 billion from last year. When you add in mortgages, car loans, and other borrowing, the debt held by U.S. households now sits at $18.8 trillion, its highest level ever. Mike Dubusky, ABC News.
3: What are you doing this summer? Yeah, maybe taking a trip? Joan Jett and the Blackhearts are taking some trips, getting ready for a small summer tour. It kicks off Memorial Day weekend in Napa, California. They've got stops in Hershey, Pennsylvania, and then off to Sweden and France, finishing up in England in July. Didn't you want a European vacation for summer? 3:08, we're off to Wall Street. Andrew O'Day is at Bloomberg. Speaking of vacations, we're taking a vacation from records today, apparently.
12: Yes, we are. The Dow is up right now, 72 points positive. The ones that hit records yesterday are down right now. NASDAQ losing 308, S&P 500 down 27. As traders weigh in on April's 3.8% U.S. inflation, as reported by today's Consumer Price Index, China is considering a deal for about 500 Boeing 737 MAX jets. That would give China's airlines badly needed planes and provide a trade win for President Trump as he travels to China this week. The deal would underscore a remarkable turnaround for Boeing, which has not secured a major sale to China for nearly a decade, while mired in crisis after two 737 MAX crashes, production breakdowns, and a crisis of public trust. Andrew Rodan, Bloomberg Business on WBZ, Boston's News Radio.
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9: The same old guy, honestly. Same guy that I recognize from being back in Tennessee. A guy that's full of energy, coaching the entire team, running back and forth from offense, defense, special teams. I don't see a difference whatsoever.
10: That was new Patriot safety Kevin Byard talking today about his former and now current head coach Mike Vrabel, who's had a long offseason. And Byard added he's still very consistent with his coaching style.
9: Even today, they're doing like some special teams punt drills. And he's the loudest voice on the field, you know what I mean? Just coaching the guys, making sure guys' technique is good. But at the same time, still praising them when they do very well. It's not like he's just – and then obviously as we get into our competition stuff at the end, pushing sleds, he's out there front and center yelling and things like that. So, no, it's definitely the same guy that I recognize since Tennessee.
10: Brian Antonelli, WBZ, Boston's News Radio.
11: 3:13, it's time to check traffic and weather together. The Subaru retailers of New England all-wheel drive traffic on the threes. Gina Tempesta, we've got traffic.
12: We definitely have traffic out there, that's for sure. Ben, we're going to start with some good news, though. Even though we have traffic, we have all lanes reopened from that earlier crash that we had westbound on the turnpike at Newton Corner. As a result, though, you're still almost back to Cambridge Street, but hopefully that'll get a little bit better for you. And then you hit the brakes from 95 to the barracks. Looks good to 495 after that. Coming into the city on the eastbound side of the turnpike, that's all jammed up. Cambridge Street to 93. Downtown Boston Sturrow Drive is back to Mass Ave. The Ted Williams busy both directions to and from Logan. And we have a new crash coming in and going to slow you down a couple of miles now on 495 northbound after Route 2 in the left-hand lane in Littleton. If you're traveling southbound through the city, we just picked up word of a disabled vehicle at South Station southbound inside the Tip O'Neill Tunnel, and that has you backed up on the lower deck. Sacum Bridge into the tunnel onto the expressway, stop and go to Neponset and now Granite to the split, northbound split up to Neponset, and just a little sluggish on the northbound side. And then traveling outside the city on the northbound side of 93, that's slow up to Roosevelt Circle and then Montville Ave to the Cloverleaf. And one other problem out there to the south of town, we have that crash on 24 southbound. Last we heard, in the left-hand lane at the Horse Bridge, you're all jammed up on 93 getting there. And then northbound on 24, we also have a crash at 27 in Brockton. Gina Tempesta, WBC's traffic on the threes.
11: All right, we've had some sunshine around this afternoon. Not going to see a lot of sun the next few days, so enjoy what we have. A few clouds dot in the sky, too. Partly cloudy tonight, 48 downtown, upper 30s in the coldest inland suburbs. And then a mostly cloudy day on average tomorrow. We will get a couple showers in here, especially midday on. Some rain tomorrow night, some more rain on Thursday. A little better, but still some showers around on Friday.
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11: Good afternoon. I'm Ben Parker. Here are the five things you need to know at 3:15. The accused shooter in a Cambridge rampage yesterday had been convicted of shooting at police back in 2020, according to criminal records. Local Democrats are furious at a farm bill moving in Washington that would cut some animal welfare regulations in Massachusetts and California. Survivors of Jeffrey Epstein spoke to the House committee today about the impact of a botched release of federal documents containing their personal information. The World Health Organization says there are no signs of the start of a larger hantavirus outbreak. The Boston Police Officers Union speaking out, saying that the shooting on Memorial Drive in Cambridge yesterday could have been prevented. WBZ's Amanda Keene with more.
13: Tyler Brown is the man accused of shooting and critically injuring two strangers on Memorial Drive in Cambridge yesterday. And in the hours since, it's come to light that Brown has done something like this before. In 2020, he shot at Boston police officers. The Boston Police Officers Union is furious. Here's President Larry Calderon.
14: I can't believe an individual that just exchanged gunfire with our own Boston police officers 5 years ago is out walking around shooting at innocent civilians.
13: Now, the union is calling for stricter sentencing for criminals who are convicted of shooting at officers.
14: How someone can serve less than 3 years on a 6-year sentence and then be out again in possession of an illegal firearm shooting at civilians. It's crazy.
13: Now, there is a bill in the State House that would increase sentencing on crimes against police. The union is calling for legislators to pass that bill. Amanda Keene, WBZ, Boston's News Radio.
11: The House Oversight Committee is looking to interview a former J.P. Morgan Chase executive as they look into convicted sex offender Jeffrey Epstein. Chair of the committee, James Comer, reaching out to former executive Jess Staley, who worked at the company for 30 years, to sit for a formal interview in Washington. Staley's been investigated by the Financial Conduct Authority in the UK for his ties with Epstein. Now the House Oversight Committee wants to speak with him as well. A survivor of Jeffrey Epstein's abuse has received an award for her coverage in sharing her story.
15: I'm Vicky Barker in London, taking top honor at the British Book Awards.
16: Nobody's go.
15: Virginia Giuffre's memoir of her years being trafficked by Jeffrey Epstein, published 6 months after her death by suicide. To the judges.
17: It felt important that this one win. It was without a doubt the winner and was always going to be the winner.
15: Other judges saying the book, with its unflinching account of abuse, changed the world and may again. Still, the former Prince Andrew remains under investigation here over Giuffre's claims that she was trafficked to him when underage. Vicky Barker, CBS News, London.
11: In the years-long fight over an audit of the Massachusetts legislature, the Attorney General has made a decision. Details from WBZ's Madison Rogers.
18: Attorney General Andrea Campbell's office confirms the AG will be telling State Auditor Diana DeSoglio that she can go ahead and bring in an outside lawyer as she sues the legislature to try and force a voter-approved audit. The news comes after the state's highest court gave Campbell a month to decide whether or not she would represent the auditor in court. The back and forth between the AG and the auditor has been bitter, with DeSoglio accusing Campbell of facilitating a cover-up, while Campbell's insisted she's for an audit, but that DeSoglio's overstepping her powers and undermining the process. It looks like the Attorney General also won't be representing legislative leaders who've continued to argue the audit would be unconstitutional. DeSoglio's aiming to make legislators turn over several years' worth of fiscal records. And the fight continues. Madison Rogers, WBZ, Boston's News Radio.
11: Not interested. So says eBay in GameStop's bid to take over the company. The auction site says that the $56 billion bid was, quote, neither credible nor attractive. eBay says that GameStop just doesn't have the money to make that kind of an offer. The GameStop CEO, Ryan Cohen, has said publicly before that he was ready to take his offer directly to shareholders if eBay rejects the offer. Texas is making major accusations against the popular streaming service Netflix.
19: State Attorney General Ken Paxton has filed a lawsuit claiming Netflix collects its users' data without consent and sells it to commercial data brokers and advertising technology companies for billions of dollars a year. The suit also claims Netflix creates addictive features that keep users, including children, on the platform, like automatically playing a new show when one ends. In a statement, Netflix says it takes its members' privacy seriously and claims the lawsuit lacks merit. Michael Wallace, CBS News.
11: A bicycle shop staple in Somerville is closing after more than a decade in business. WBZ's Kyle Bray with details.
16: Before Bicycle Bell opened 13 years ago, owning a cargo bike in the city was either a pipe dream or an odyssey to obtain.
20: There were no shops in the area who even had them to order. If you wanted one, you had to order it from New York City. It was the closest place. A lot of people ordered them from the West Coast and had them shipped here.
16: So that's why Carice Verdeen decided to open her shop, in turn providing people with a quick and easy way to navigate dense cities with minimal parking. But after more than a decade in the business, she's hanging up her tools this summer so she can focus on her family and her three young kids.
20: It's been increasingly difficult to balance family life and running the shop, and running a small business takes a lot of time.
16: She says the support she's gotten from the community since the announcement has been amazing, but she's looking forward to more hard-earned time at home. From Somerville, Kyle Bray, WBZ, Boston's News Radio.
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11: 323, traffic and weather together. 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And where are we off to, Gina?
12: We're going to take a look at this backup now. About two and a half miles bent on 495 northbound after Route 2 with a crash in Littleton. Last we heard, it was still in the left-hand lane. And so you want to scoot over to the right. Hopefully that'll get you through that a little bit quicker. The rest of the ride to the north in town, it's really building up there on the upper end of 128-95 as you make your way on that northbound side through Waltham and Lexington. And then from Route 3 up to about North Ave, that southbound ride's very heavy. From 62 down to Low Street, typical delays on Route 1 from Sergeant Street to Lynn Street with pockets into the tunnel after that. Now, the ride to the south of town, and that's going to be heavy actually coming southbound through the city. We have a disabled inside the Ted Williams by South Station. So lower deck, Sacum Bridge into the tunnel onto the expressway down to Neponset, and then about East Milton, we're going to call that, to the split. Northbound at Furnace Brook up to Neponset, now Mass Ave. And good news, we cleared that earlier crash at Newton Corner on the Turnpike. Westbound still sluggish back to Market Street. And also good news, cleared that crash on 24 southbound by the Horse Bridge. Still very busy on 93 getting there though, and we have a new crash coming in at Kelly Square in Worcester on 290 eastbound. Gina Tempesta, WBZ's traffic on the threes.
11: Hey, check of the 4-day WBZ AccuWeather forecast. Meteorologist Brian Thompson is with us. Yeah, this may be the last day of sunshine, at least for a little while.
26: Yeah, we are going to have more clouds bent over the next couple of days, and some rain is going to be moving through too. The good news is we're going to break out of that pattern, it looks like, just in time for the weekend. Not just seeing more sunshine for the weekend, but it looks like it will be warming up as well. But tonight, we'll have a partly cloudy sky. We'll get down to about 48 for a low downtown. It'll be in the upper 30s in the coldest inland suburbs. So again, kind of a chilly start to the day tomorrow. And we will see a fair amount of clouds around for tomorrow. So after we've had a decently sunny day today, it is certainly going to be cloudier tomorrow. Does look largely dry. There may be a couple of showers in the area, especially around midday. But again, a lot of the time tomorrow, rain free, a high near 60. Even tomorrow evening's probably mostly dry. I think our best chance for rain will be late tomorrow night, a low of 53, and even more so into Thursday, which looks like it could be a pretty damp, wet day with periods of rain. High temperature only around 60. Mostly cloudy Friday, a chilly day, and maybe another shower or two with a high of 55. But like I said, a big turnaround into the weekend. Some sunshine returns on Saturday. Highs

0: 326 New England Business, brought to you by Cambridge Savings Bank. Recently, we told you about how Boston-based Fidelity Investments was bringing back most of its employees to work in the office. Another major financial company is making a similar move. According to the Boston Business Journal, Toronto-based TD Bank will require its Boston-area employees to come to in-office 4 days a week once it finishes consolidating operations into a new office at International Place. The company has only been requiring executives to do this up until now, TD Bank telling the Business Journal it's all part of their phased return to office plan. It's been 4 decades since Goose and Maverick made us fall in love with fighter planes and aviators, and they're returning to the theater this week.
1: Lieutenant Pete Maverick Mitchell is celebrating a milestone, and you're invited to the party.
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1: Top Gun and the sequel, Top Gun Maverick, are headed back to the big screen tomorrow to mark 40 years since the original took flight.
3: It's emotional, it's nostalgic, and it entertained the world.
1: Come on! The movies will be in theaters across the country for 1 week. Deborah Rodriguez, CBS News.
0: Wall Street is seeing some gains for the Dow, 60 points higher. The S&P 500 and the NASDAQ, which both have been having records for the last several sessions, down today. The NASDAQ's off 1%. Coming up on WBZ, we're learning more about the shooter in Cambridge that shut down Memorial Drive yesterday for hours.
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0: 57 degrees in Boston at 3:30. Good afternoon. I'm Ben Parker. Here's what's happening. Law enforcement apparently was all too familiar with the suspect who opened fire yesterday on Memorial Drive in Cambridge. WBZ's James Rojas with more.
16: Armed assault with the intent to murder, assault and battery with a firearm, and possession of a large capacity firearm. Those are just a few of several charges that Tyler Brown pled guilty to in 2021 in connection to a shooting involving Boston police officers the year before. He was sentenced to 5 years in prison and probation. Before then, he was already on law enforcement's radar as he was on probation for assault and battery with a dangerous weapon and witness intimidation. In Cambridge, James Rojas, WBZ, Boston's News.

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1: The Republican-led House in Washington, D.C. recently passed its version of a new farm bill. Certain provisions have Massachusetts senators grabbing pitchforks.
2: It's called the Save Our Bacon Act, a proposed part of the sprawling farm bill that would gut some animal welfare rules, specifically in Massachusetts and California. It's been a decade since Bay State voters overwhelmingly moved to require farmers to give pigs and hens enough room to turn around and lie down. Farmers in other states have to comply if they want to sell products in Massachusetts, and that's what this proposal would bar, targeting what it calls out-of-touch, arbitrary requirements. Massachusetts Senators Liz Warren and Ed Markey are calling it a highly controversial and poisonous policy that ignores the will of the people. In a joint statement, the Democrats point the finger at big dollar lobbyists as they call to put the Save Our Bacon Act on the chopping block. Madison Rogers, WBZ, Boston's News Radio.
1: Survivors of Jeffrey Epstein's abuse spoke with the House Oversight Committee in Palm Beach, Florida this morning. Democrats on the committee called a field hearing as part of their investigation into Epstein's actions in Palm Beach. Jenna Lisa Jones, an Epstein survivor, giving emotional testimony about the botched document released by the federal government that didn't have proper redacting of personal information.
3: The Department of Justice released documents that exposed our names, our social security numbers, and deeply personal information. Survivors and identities were made public. Husbands learned about their wives' abuse for the first time.
1: Massachusetts Congresswoman Ayanna Pressley is a member of that committee and did attend the event. The Justice Department officially filing charges against two foreign companies and one employee after a ship that crashed into the Baltimore Bridge, Francis Scott Key Bridge, 2 years ago, killing six people.
4: The Justice Department says when the Dolly suffered a power outage, its fuel pump generators could not restart in time for the ship to avoid the Key Bridge.
5: We allege that the possibility of such a catastrophic power failure should have been no surprise to Synergy.
4: The Justice Department's Adam Gustafson says that's because Synergy, the ship's operator, and its technical operator were using improper fuel pumps and lied about it to the Coast Guard. Synergy says the NTSB's concluded that Synergy and its crew were not the causes. Brian Clark, ABC News.
1: Coming up on WBZ, the more natural way to keep wrinkles at bay, and no, not Botox. 3:33, traffic and weather together. The Subaru retailers of New England, all-wheel drive, traffic on the threes. We've got things to look at, especially on 495, Gina.
6: Yeah, we have that crash. It's really taking up a lot of space out there right now. Ben, last we heard, the left lane was blocked. This is 495 northbound after Route 2 in Littleton. You are back to 111 in Boxborough. So about 3 miles of backed up traffic there. Also to the west of town, we have a crash at Cully Square on 290 eastbound to watch out for in Worcester. And we have some heavier volume left over from that earlier crash on 24 southbound right at the horse bridge. So you're really feeling those effects on that 93 southbound coming off of the Braintree split. That's jammed to 24 and 95. Your 128 southbound ride, that's stop and go from Route 9 right down to 93 and then on to 24. Downtown Boston, we have a disabled vehicle inside the Tip O'Neill Tunnel by South Station. It's going to slow you down there. So lower deck, Sachem Bridge into the tunnel, stop and go down to Granite, and then pretty much a stop and go after that from East Milton to the split. Northbound is Furnace Brook up to Neponset and then Mass Ave in downtown Boston. Stereo Drive is back to Mass Ave, the Ted Williams busy both directions. Gina Tempesta, WBC's traffic in the threes.
1: All right, with the sunshine around today, we've had temperatures only in the low 60s in the warmest spots, and we're not going to see much warmth until we get to the weekend. So let's start, shall we? Partly cloudy, 48 in Boston tonight, upper 30s in the coldest suburbs, a couple of showers tomorrow, some rain tomorrow night. Some rain on Thursday. Friday, mostly cloudy, a lingering shower. And then here we go into the weekend with temperatures into the 70s with sunshine. Next week, we may be seeing 80 degrees or more. Right now, it is 59 degrees in Boston. A huge server farms that host AI tools and cloud computing might be welcome in the Midwest, but a Massachusetts community is among those saying, thank you, no.
7: Spring flowers of the AI revolution or ugly weeds of speculation, how you view the data centers popping up all over America is kind of a function of whether you're next door.
8: There was applause at the word banning data centers.
7: Mansfield is trying to beat huge tech companies to the punch, banning most data centers in town. Town manager Mallory Arenstein is talking about the town's bylaw that passed with flying colors at town meeting.
8: We've heard concerns over the health impacts if you live nearby.
7: Restricting data centers to a small area and size. It's believed to be the first permanent bylaw of its kind in Massachusetts. The Mansfield officials tell me they weren't that interested in the downside without bringing many jobs here. Sarah Poza is the planning director.
0: They don't have a lot of employees. It's like security and like people pressing buttons and stuff like that. There's no growth and there's no multipliers.
7: Kyle Schaffel, WBZ, Boston's News Radio.
1: New Hampshire residents, listen up. The state's Department of Safety announcing free CPR training with a goal to train 1,000 residents. Groups across the state will be hosting the hands-only training, which can keep someone alive while waiting for paramedics. The training doesn't include mouth-to-mouth breaths and has been updated in recent years, so even those trained a while ago can benefit from the new techniques. It's an opportunity for businesses to check their AED units and make sure they're up to date as well and ready in the event of an emergency. Why get Botox when there are more natural ways to keep wrinkles at bay? The latest tip, berries and olive oil.
9: I'm Vicky Barker at the Foreign Desk in London. Research presented at the European Congress on Obesity in Istanbul suggests drizzling olive oil on your meals and having berries for breakfast are among the simple dietary tweaks that can slow down aging. The Spanish researchers found people who eat lots of foods rich in polyphenols experience fewer age-related changes to their DNA. The effect was most pronounced in middle-aged adults.
1: Am I the only one who thought you had to rub the berries and olive oil on your skin? Maybe it's just me. We always hear doctors say drink water, more water. How much water, though, should you be drinking? A family medicine physician at the Cleveland Clinic, Dr. Neha Yayas, says folks should shoot for 8 to 12 glasses of water a day, but that doesn't mean more is too much either.
10: It's a good way to hydrate yourself and keep your organs flushed and perfused. It's a good way to maintain a good metabolic status that you don't get dehydrated, sluggish when you don't drink enough water.
1: The right amount, different for everyone depending on your age, metabolism, and medical conditions. But as hot weather approaches, it is important to stay hydrated all summer long. 338, we're dehydrating on the markets today. You know, we had records for several days for the S&P and NASDAQ, but Andrew O'Day, not today.
11: No, not today. Right now, the NASDAQ is down almost 1%. Not at its worst of the session. We can at least say that. It's down 219 points. NASDAQ was down as much as 400 earlier. S&P 500 right now down 14. And for its part, the Dow is doing the opposite thing. It is now gaining 92. Today's bigger than expected jump in April retail inflation to 3.8%. Proving to be a drag on most stocks today. Hims & Hers Health, which faced controversy and lawsuits over its sale of compounded knockoff versions of GLP-1 weight loss drugs, is now working with those drugs makers to sell them legit. But that means higher costs for the company, which contributed to a loss for Hims & Hers last quarter. Revenue also fell short of forecast, but the firm is confident in its strategic pivot and has raised its revenue prediction for the full year. Andrew O'Day, Bloomberg Business on WBZ, Boston's News Radio.
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20: The Red Sox will open up a three-game set with the Phillies at Fenway Park tonight. And just a few days after the Sox fired Alex Cora, the struggling Phillies followed suit, letting Rob Thomson go. Under Chad Tracy, the Sox have gone 7-6, and Don Mattingly has led Philadelphia to a 10-3 record. Speaking of fired coaches, Bruce Cassidy lost his job with the Las Vegas Golden Knights with just 8 games to play in the regular season. But because the former Bruins head coach still has 1 year left on his contract, Las Vegas can decide who he interviews with. According to NHL insider Frank Saravelli, the Oilers have requested permission to interview him, but to this point, the Golden Knights have withheld permission from their division rivals. Saravelli also mentioned the Kings as another team who could be looking to hire Cassidy. Brian Antonelli, WBZ, Boston's News Radio.
1: 3:43, it is time to check traffic and weather together. The Subaru Retailers of New England, all-wheel drive, traffic on the threes, brought to us by Atlantic Power Cleaning. What are we cleaning up on the road, Gina?
6: Well, trying to clean up a couple of hot spots out there right now, Ben, including this disabled vehicle in a tough spot by South Station, southbound inside the Tip O'Neill Tunnel, so that has you all jammed up on the Zakum Bridge into the tunnel onto the expressway. Now we're pretty much connecting those dots, and it's a long line of traffic right down to the split, so we're going to call that about a 35-40 minute ride. Northbound is going to be just about Furnace Brook up to Neponset Mass Ave, and rest of your downtown ride, Storrow Drive is back to Mass Ave, the Ted Williams back to the airport, and eastbound it's jammed about halfway through, leaving the city on the turnpike westbound, that slow just about Market Street to West Newton, 95 past the barracks, looks pretty good after that, just a little slow down through Framingham, but not bad. Approaching 495 eastbound, you're going to slow down at Newton Corner and then Fenway to 93. 495 northbound after Route 2 is still dealing with a crash, a couple of 3 miles backed up to 111 in Boxborough, and a new crash coming in 495 southbound at Route 3 in Chelmsford. Gina Tempesta, WBC's traffic on the threes.
1: Some clouds are going to roll in as we head through the evening. We've had some scattered clouds this afternoon and a lot of sunshine. Temperatures tonight fall back into the 30s in the coldest suburbs, mid to upper 40s downtown. Turning out mostly cloudy tomorrow, and then here comes some showers, especially around midday. Looks like a wet end of the week, but eventually the weekend's going to turn out to be pretty nice. We'll get you caught up on all the details coming up in just about 10 minutes.
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1: Good afternoon. I'm Ben Parker. Here are the five things you need to know at 3:45. Tyler Brown, the suspect in yesterday's shooting in Cambridge, was released from a mental hospital just days before, according to court documents. Trooper Kevin Trainer's wake's being held in Peabody, a walk-by by hundreds of state police troopers. there to pay their respects. The state's attorney general will be allowing the audit of the legislature to go through. This coming after the state's highest court issued an ultimatum last week. The newest governor of the Federal Reserve has been approved. Kevin Warsh will replace Jerome Powell on the board. The World Cup, just around the corner. One local professor wants to keep people safe from diseases, WBC's Brooke McCarthy explains.
2: Millions of fans are expected to travel to North America for the World Cup, possibly bringing germs and diseases. With several matches being played in Foxborough at the renamed Boston Stadium, Brown University epidemiologist Dr. William Godell says he created a map to help public health officials track potential disease outbreaks.
21: It really requires collaboration across all the different jurisdictions that are going to be responsible for taking care of the health of both residents of each of these areas as well as the fans while they're there.
2: The map allows them to keep tabs on the movement of teams and fans during the competition. And with so many people, Godell says all it takes is one case.
21: We've had several outbreaks of measles over the last year that have the potential to move throughout the country and move throughout the world.
2: Brown's Pandemic Center is currently tracking a number of other viruses like COVID, the flu, and Mpox. Brooke McCarthy, WBZ, Boston's News Radio.
1: Last night's Memorial Drive closures were meant to be the start of fixing infrastructure on the highly traveled road of Storrow Drive. A shooting of dozens of cars, though, in the afternoon paused the construction that was scheduled to start. An investigation allowed the road to reopen late at night. Traffic impacts are going to be significant as the closures of Storrow and Soldiers Field Road will completely shut down traffic beginning at 8 o'clock every night until August. Crews need to fix crumbling concrete in the Storrow Drive tunnel and plan to get that started this summer. There are days when the plans will be halted for shows and games at Fenway Park and during the World Cup. After a chaotic start to college finals nationwide on online portal Canvas, that system has now reached a deal with the hackers.
22: Data stolen from an education platform is deleted in a deal with hackers. The company that operates the online learning system Canvas says it has reached a deal with hackers to delete the data they stole in the cyber attack last week that created chaos for many students. Instructure, the parent company of Canvas, hasn't provided any details of the deal, including whether a payment was involved. A hacking group named Shiny Hunters claimed responsibility for the breach. The data has been returned to Instructure, but the company says there is no way to know whether the data was erased for good. I'm Mike Kempen.
1: The White House isn't worried about the latest inflation report.
23: The report shows consumer prices rose sharply last month amid the U.S. war against Iran. A White House spokesman says President Trump has always been clear about temporary disruptions as a result of Operation Epic Fury. And he says the report reinforces how the president's long-term economic agenda, quote, continues to deliver despite these disruptions. The statement cites declines in drug and hospital costs and real wage growth and adds the administration remains laser-focused on delivering growth and affordability at home while eliminating Iran's nuclear threat. Linda Kenyon, CBS News, the White House.
1: First, gas and groceries started to rise thanks to the war in Iran, but now snack packaging is due to change.
24: Consomme, consomme, consomme panty.
25: A Japanese company called Calbee says chemical shortages triggered by the closure in the Strait of Hormuz are making it difficult to manufacture paints and printing ink used on potato chip bags. So for the time being, they'll switch from bright orange, yellow, green, and blue bags to shades of black and white. The Wall Street Journal says last month a Japan-based manufacturer announced it was planning to raise prices for printing ink, or naphtha, by 20%. Deborah Rodriguez, CBS News.
1: The World Health Organization says there's nothing pointing to a larger potential outbreak of the Hantavirus virus. The update coming this morning as 9 cases of the virus worldwide have been confirmed, all of them coming from that cruise ship where 3 people died. 16 Americans who were on the cruise are now in quarantine in Nebraska. 2 others are in Atlanta. Health officials have said the risk to the public is still very low. For more than 10 years, one of Metro West's most stunning historic properties has sat empty. But that's all about to change. WBZ's Jay Willette with more.
26: This one, of course, returns the historic structure to its use that it has had for for decades.
0: A Victorian-era crown jewel straight out of the Gilded Age, White Cliffs in Northborough played host to proms and the happiest days of couples with weddings, but was only saved from the wrecking ball back in 2016 when the town bought it for $1.75 million, with no clear plan for what came next. Now, after years of uncertainty, town administrator Stephanie Bacon tells me Elegant Banquets, the same company that restored a J.P. Morgan mansion in New York, is taking over a 45-year lease with plans for a full restoration.
3: They're going to take off the more modern attachments that were built around the 60s, bring it back to the way historically it used to be.
0: And construction begins this summer. Jay Willett, WBZ, Boston's News Radio.
1: Wouldn't you like some downtime? 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
1: It's 3:53, traffic and weather together, the Subaru retailers of New England. All-wheel drive, traffic on the threes. We've got just enough trouble spots this afternoon, Gina, to cause trouble.
6: Yeah, plenty of trouble to go around, that's for sure. But Ben, we're going to start with some good news. We finally cleared that earlier crash on 495 northbound. After Route 2 in the Littleton stretch, we are in recovery mode there. So it's still very heavy out to about Boxborough, as you make your way on that northbound side. And then southbound, we have a crash at Route 3 in Chelmsford, also on 495, so a little bit of delay there as well. The rest of your ride to the north of town, very busy on that upper end of 12862. Now, on the southbound side, down to Lowell Street, typical delays on the northbound side from Route 3 up to about Walnut Street, and getting there is very busy off the Zakin Bridge as you make your way through Medford up to about Roosevelt Circle, now Spot Pond to the Cloverleaf. Route 1 northbound, all of a sudden, very busy from 16 past 99, and then a ride to the south of town. We cleared that earlier breakdown inside the tip, but it's still very slow all the way onto the expressway down to the split. Also, if you're headed off Cape right now with that ongoing construction at the Bourne Bridge, 28 northbound, you're backed up about 3 miles there. 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
8: forecast to WBC's traffic on the 3s.
1: Checking the 4-day WBZ AccuWeather forecast now. Here's Brian.
9: With some patchy clouds around tonight, we'll have a low 48 downtown. It'll be in the upper 30s in the coldest inland suburbs. Now, we'll see more clouds toward daybreak, and then it will turn out mostly cloudy and breezy tomorrow with a couple of showers in the area, especially around midday. Tomorrow's high around 60. Mainly cloudy tomorrow night with some rain developing late. It's a low tomorrow night around 53. A breezy, cool day on Thursday. A lot of clouds. We'll have periods of rain. Thursday's high near 60. Still could have a shower or two on Friday. Mostly cloudy and high only 55 degrees. I'm AccuWeather meteorologist Brian Thompson, WBZ, Boston's News Radio.
1: We are at 60 degrees right now in Dedham. It's 60 in Concord, 59 in Lawrence, and 56 degrees in Boston. 355. A legendary designer putting his stamp on the nation's birthday next month.
10: The American flag has been a signature of Ralph Lauren style for decades. Now, as the nation prepares to mark America's 250th birthday, he's partnering with the U.S. Postal Service to put that iconic look on a new series of stamps. His son, David Lauren, says the inspiration came from everyday Americans.
11: In many ways, the way they dress and the way they are part of our culture is overlooked by a lot of people.
10: The designs feature classic images long associated with the Ralph Lauren world. Baseballs, horses, vintage cars, and the Empire State Building, where a kid from the Bronx first built his fashion empire.
1: Two national days being observed today. One of them signaling the end of National Nurses Week.
12: Today is National Limerick Day, but after you get past "there once was a man from Nantucket," we can't say anymore. So we'll focus on International Nurses Day, celebrating the birthday of Florence Nightingale, a real person. And we praise the 5 million men and women who are nurses in the U.S. You're the driving force of health, spending more time with patients than doctors for less money. We appreciate you, but we hope we never see you. I'm Bree Tennis.
1: Isn't that nice? By the way, if you were wondering, Florence Nightingale was born on this very day in 1820. New adventures from Camp Half-Blood are coming. Rick Reardon, author of the Percy Jackson books, is working with four co-authors on a series of middle-grade novels. They will explore the camp's history when Percy himself wasn't there. Reardon says he was inspired by working on the Disney Plus adaptation of his work. Random House Children's Book says the series will expand Percy's world with new stories and diverse characters. Coming up on WBZ in the news at 4 o'clock, we'll have the very latest on the investigation into yesterday's shooting on Memorial Drive in Cambridge.
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1: -56 degrees in Boston at 4 o'clock. Good afternoon. I'm Ben Parker. Here's what's happening. Investigators are still trying to piece together just what led to yesterday's shooting on Memorial Drive in Cambridge. Two people, along with the gunman, were shot and sent to the hospital. The alleged attacker, Tyler Brown, was shot by a state police trooper and a citizen Marine veteran. WBZ-TV's Penny Kmit tells us Brown's been involved in mayhem before.
3: The shooting here on Memorial Drive happened nearly 6 years to the day from the gunman shootout with Boston police on Mass Ave back in 2020. Both instances happened in broad daylight and sent people running for their lives.
15: All the cars are stopped both ways, and he's just shooting. And people started like to get out of their vehicles and run, including me.
3: On a busy, popular road for both drivers and pedestrians, 46-year-old Tyler Brown of Boston seemed to shoot at anything in his sight Monday. Two men sitting in their cars along Memorial Drive were struck by bullets and sent to the hospital with critical injuries.

0: dozens of others were caught in the crossfire.
1: Police are still trying to figure out the motive. Getting underway right now in Peabody, a wake for the state police trooper, Kevin Traynor, who was killed last week by a wrong-way driver on Route 1 in Linfield. The calling hours at Conway Cahill Broder Funeral Home on Lynn Street continue till 7 o'clock this evening. A funeral is planned tomorrow morning at St. James Church in Salem. There will be parking restrictions around the area. Following tomorrow's funeral mass, there'll be a three-volley salute in tribute to Traynor. State police will also retire badge number 5179. It will never be issued again to another trooper. In the years-long fight over an audit of the Massachusetts legislature, the attorney general's made a decision. WBC's Madison Rogers explains.
2: Attorney General Andrea Campbell's office confirms the AG will be telling state auditor Diana DeSoglio that she can go ahead and bring in an outside lawyer as she sues the legislature to try and force a voter-approved audit. The news comes after the state's highest court gave Campbell a month to decide whether or not she would represent the auditor in court. The back and forth between the AG and the auditor has been bitter, with DeSoglio accusing Campbell of facilitating a cover-up, while Campbell's insisted she's for an audit, but that DeSoglio's overstepping her powers and undermining the process. It looks like the attorney general also won't be representing legislative leaders who've continued to argue the audit would be unconstitutional. DeSoglio's aiming to make legislators turn over several years' worth of fiscal records. And the fight continues. Madison Rogers, WBZ, Boston's News Radio.
1: To Washington now, where the next member of the Federal Reserve has been confirmed, paving the way for him to become chair.
3: The motion to confirm Kevin Warsh as a member of the Fed's Board of Governors passed 51-45. Pennsylvania's John Fetterman was the only Senate Democrat to join Republicans in voting in favor. A separate vote to confirm Warsh as Fed chair is expected later this week. Warsh's confirmation is being made possible by the Justice Department's decision to drop its criminal probe into outgoing Fed Chair Jerome Powell. GOP Senator Tom Tillis insisted on it.
1: That's ABC's Stephen Portnoy. President Trump's heading to Beijing for high-stakes talks with China's President Xi Jinping. The U.S. has been trying to persuade Xi to use his influence over Iran to reopen the Strait of Hormuz. The White House setting low expectations for the president's visit to change China's stance. Instead, the focus is on keeping trade relations stable. Coming up on WBZ, the end of an era in Somerville. A local business that has kept the wheels turning is closing its doors. 4:03, traffic and weather together. The Subaru retailers of New England, all-wheel drive traffic on the threes. Not a lot of wheels doing an awful lot of moving on the roads, Gina.
4: Yeah, it depends on where you are. That's for certain. You know, it's a busy time of day, Ben, but we are going to start with some good news. 495 southbound cleared that earlier crash at Route 3 in Chelmsford, so we're in recovery mode there. It's very busy with the rest of the ride to the north on that upper end of 120. Again, kind of typical delays from the turnpike up to the Lexington stretch and then solid pretty much from Route 3 up past Walnut Street, we'll call that. And then 120 southbound is going to be busy, 35 down to Lowell Street. Busy getting there on that upper deck of 93 as you make your way off the Zakin Bridge right up to Roosevelt Circle, Montvale Ave, almost past the Cloverleaf, actually almost to Route 62. So some bigger delays as you head north out of the city, as well as delays on Route 1. Let's check that now as we say good afternoon with Kristen Eck with the Needham Bank Traffic Drone Report.
5: Well, good afternoon, Gina. And Route 1 northbound gets locked up right at Route 16 in Revere. You're going to be on the brakes up past Route 99 in Saugus. It actually stays heavy after that, right up through the Saugus stretch, especially on your approach to the Lynn Fellows Parkway. Kristen Eck in the Needham Bank Traffic Drone Report.
4: And if you're leaving the city on the Turnpike westbound, that's slow now from Cambridge Street. Stop and go past the barracks through Framingham. Looks better after that. Eastbound's going to slow you down at Newton Corner and then Cambridge Street to 93. Downtown Boston Stereo Drive is backing to BU, the Ted Williams, back to the airport. Westbound, eastbound halfway through. So that's going to slow you down. Give yourself some extra time headed to the airport. Gina Tempesta, WBZ's Traffic on the Threes.
1: Checking the four-day WBZ AccuWeather forecast. Hanging on to some sunshine this afternoon. Temperatures within a few degrees of 60 in most spots. Partly cloudy tonight, 30s in the coldest spots, 48 downtown. And then clouds tomorrow. We'll bring in some showers. We'll bring in some heavier rain tomorrow night into Thursday. We, of course, need the rain. Friday, mostly cloudy, still a couple of showers around. And then as we get to the weekend, how about this? Rain's gone, sunshine's in here, into the 70s we go. Maybe some 80-degree readings as we get into next week. We'll keep you posted. The check of the forecast coming up in just about 20 minutes. Delicious, pretty, and poised to take over. WBZ's Heil Schaffel fills us in on a mushroom you might soon see all over the place.
6: A delectable treasure the color of a fresh egg yolk is just beginning to pop up along moldy logs in Massachusetts. Those with their eyes to the ground are getting a little worried.
7: Yeah, it's very dramatic. It looks like it was initially introduced in several locations somewhere between New York and Indiana.
6: Naturalist Jeff Taylor is talking about the golden oyster mushroom, a delicious and rather expensive species native to Siberia. The thing is, people have also been growing them in kits at home for years now, and apparently throwing those kits away into the woods, where the mushrooms found an inviting new home and no natural competition.
7: Which doesn't sound like much, because what it's doing is rotting wood, but they can change the makeup of the forest that they are growing in.
6: A recent study found the mushroom starves out native ones, which could have a dire impact up the food chain. Though it was first found in Western Mass, there's been sightings now as close as 30 miles from Boston. Kyle Schaffel, WBZ, Boston's News Radio.
1: History set to go on display in Topsfield. The town hall will soon display an original clerk book from its June 1776 town meeting. At that meeting, residents voted overwhelmingly to support the effort for independence from Great Britain and their commitment to defend the measure with their lives. The Eagle Tribune reporting the 250-year-old document will be put on display at Topsfield's town hall on June 13th. Along with the warrant articles of regular town issues, the clerk book from 1776 contains the Declaration of Independence and an article asking town folk if they would express their support for American independence to the House of Representatives. Oh, I almost forgot.
8: How could I forget to mention the bicycle?
1: I know. How do you forget that? It's bicycle season, and an end to an error in Somerville. A beloved bicycle shop in the city is closing its doors this summer after more than a decade changing the face of the city's streets.
9: In a city with dense streets and often limited parking, cargo bikes have reshaped how families commute, whether it's to work, school, or the store.
10: For small local trips, cargo bikes just make a lot of sense.
9: Carice Radin opened the shop Bicycle Bell 13 years ago and was the first store to start selling cargo bikes to the community. But after over a decade of hard work, she's decided to close the shop this summer to spend more time with her family. She says the outpouring of support from the community has been amazing.
10: People have really reached out. There have been a lot of heartwarming emails, and it's bittersweet to say goodbye to customers who we've been working with for years and seen their kids growing up.
9: The shop will keep fixing and building bikes through the summer before closing in August while offering big sales on their current stock. From Somerville, Kyle Bray, WBZ, Boston's News Radio.
1: 408, off to Wall Street we go. Andrew O'Day is at Bloomberg. Today we are firmly mixed, and it's the Dow that's green.
11: Yeah, the Dow went up, then the two indexes that have been setting new records in recent days were the ones that went down. Dow rose 56, NASDAQ down 186, S&P 500 down 12. Today's report showing U.S. retail inflation rising to its highest in just shy of 3 years, 3.8%, really made the day a tough slog for Wall Street. Labor Department's April Consumer Price Index showing inflation rising 3.8% year over year, outpacing gains in average workers' earnings for the first time in 3 years. Gasoline prices rose 5.4% last month, nearly 28% over the past 2 months. Groceries and rent also saw large increases. Airfares rose 2.8% from the month before and nearly 21% from the year before. You're just not going to get it done on Wall Street with numbers like that. Andrew O'Day, Bloomberg Business on WBZ, Boston's News Radio.
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9: Former MLB umpire Joe West was on ESPN's The Sources Tell Jeff Passan podcast and told the story of the first time he met David Ortiz.
19: When he first came to the big leagues, he was a twin, and they put him in as a defensive replacement. When he finished just throwing the ball around the infielders, he came back toward me, and I said, you know, I hope you play in this league a long time. And he said, well, thank you very much. And I said, because as long as you're in this league, I won't be the ugliest guy in it.
9: West then said Ortiz didn't speak to him for over a decade. But then in Big Poppy's final big league season, he had something to say to him.
19: I said, all right, tell me one thing and then get in the box. He said, you know, I retired. I don't care if you retire. Get in the box. He said, just one. All right, hurry up. Tell me what you got to tell me. He said, next year, you'll be the ugliest guy in the league.
9: Brian Antonelli, WBZ, Boston's News Radio.
1: 413, traffic and weather together. The Subaru retailers of New England, all-wheel drive, traffic on the threes. What are you looking at, Gina?
4: I am looking at a lot of traffic, Ben. It's kind of typical this time of day. That's what I find. As we look out at the cameras right now, we're seeing a lot of traffic out there for folks leaving the city on the Turnpike, westbound Cambridge Street to Newton Corner. A little break in the action, and then 16 past the barracks. Gets a little bit better after that. You'll hit the brakes at 495. And then we're also looking at some traffic on the eastbound side at Newton Corner and then Cambridge Street all the way in to the Ted Williams Tunnel. You have a little bit of police activity before that outside the Prue Tunnel, so some curiosity delays over in the breakdown lane there. Stereo Drive is back beyond Mass Ave. Very busy leaving the city on 93 northbound now up off the Zaycomb Bridge to Roosevelt Circle. Now spot pond to the Cloverleaf at the upper end of 128. That's where we find Kristen Eck with the Needham Bank Traffic Drone Report.
20: Lots of company here, Gina. 128 northbound from the Mass Pike all the way up into Linfield. Not a ton of running room this afternoon. It's pretty busy through Linfield on the southbound side and again from 4 and 225 right down into Waltham. Kristen Eck in the Needham Bank Traffic Drone Report.
4: And also to the north of town, very busy on Route 1 northbound, Revere Beach Parkway, Route 16 past 99. And if you're coming southbound through the city, typical delays off the Zaycomb Bridge all the way onto the expressway down to the split. Pretty much no break in that action. And busy on the northbound side from Furnace Brook up to Neponset, Mass Ave. And Cape traffic about 2 miles off Cape, both bridges and 290 westbound. We have a crash in Worcester at Lincoln Street. Gina Tempesta, WBC's Traffic on the Threes.
1: We're doing all right in the weather department right now, but things are going to go downhill over the next few days before we get a nice warm-up over the weekend. So tonight, partly cloudy, 48 downtown, 30s in some of the coldest suburbs, and then tomorrow by midday, we may be under a few showers, clouds around, and they're going to stick with us. Tomorrow night, some rain gets in here, and then Thursday, we hold on to the rain, and lingering showers still around on Friday. Right now, we're at 56 degrees in Boston.
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1: Good afternoon. I'm Ben Parker. Here are the five things you need to know at 4:16. The shooter in the Memorial Drive rampage has done something like this before. Court records show a history of violence. We'll have more in reaction coming up in just a moment. Federal officials say the cost of the war in Iran is rising. Their current costs running $29 billion, with more to come, they say. A judge rules that Tiger Woods has to hand over his prescription records in the DUI case against him in Florida. A former Governor Healey staffer petitioned a court to keep the payout he got from the state. He was fired before being criminally charged with drug trafficking. The Boston Police Officers Union is speaking out. They're saying the shooting on Memorial Drive in Cambridge yesterday could have been prevented. WBZ's Amanda Keene has more.
2: The man accused of opening fire on random people on Memorial Drive yesterday, injuring two of those people critically, has done this before. Tyler Brown was sentenced to prison after a 2020 incident where he shot at Boston police officers. His sentence was light, according to the Boston Police Officers Union. President Larry Calderon says he advocated for a stricter penalty back then and is not surprised that Brown has acted again.
0: Simply put, if an individual is willing to shoot or take the life of a police officer, then they have total disregard for any common citizen walking around.
2: Calderon says that the union is calling for stricter sentencing for anyone convicted of shooting at a police officer.
0: It's crazy in the minds of police officers or law enforcement that someone is willing to take the life of a police officer and they're not getting the maximum sentence possible.
2: He says he's going to continue to work to make sure that violent criminals don't get the chance to reoffend. Amanda Keene, WBZ, Boston's News Radio.
1: A virtual court appearance for the Lynn teenager charged with murdering a woman in her home in Danvers in March. Anthony DeMeo is accused of breaking into the home of Janet Swallow and stabbing the 68-year-old to death. In March, the 18-year-old DeMeo pleaded not guilty in Salem District Court to charges of murder and armed home invasion and was ordered to undergo mental evaluation at Bridgewater State Hospital. Remaining at the hospital for yesterday's Essex Superior Court arraignment, DeMeo acknowledged being able to hear the court proceedings. His attorney asked for a plea of not guilty to be entered on his behalf, and because of his competency questions, a status hearing scheduled for May 29th. Officials in Denver are learning more about a man who scaled a fence at the airport, then found himself on the runway on foot.
21: It was suicide, according to Denver's chief medical examiner. She says 41-year-old Michael Mott killed himself by scaling an airport perimeter fence and walking in front of a departing Frontier Airlines flight bound for Los Angeles. Denver Airport CEO Phil Washington says they did get an intrusion alarm on Friday night, but could not see Mott jumping the fence. Rather, an operator saw something else.
22: And identified a herd of deer just outside of the perimeter fence.
21: He says it took only 15 seconds for Mott to scale and jump the 8-foot fence with barbed wire on top, and then 2 minutes later, he stepped in front of the airplane. Alex Stone, EBC News.
1: New England getting a vice presidential visit this week. Vice President J.D. Vance will be making a stop in Maine on Thursday. The executive director of the Maine Republican Party says the VP will appear at an event at Bangor International Airport. According to the Globe, he'll deliver remarks on the administration's anti-fraud efforts during the visit. Doors open for the event at 9:30 Thursday morning. The Maine GOP's website has a link for people to RSVP to attend. The head of the FDA is out with years of pushback. Flavored e-cigarettes broke the camel's back.
23: Marty McCary is resigning as head of the Food and Drug Administration. He was an outspoken opponent of COVID measures during the pandemic. But in recent weeks, health industry executives, abortion opponents, and others complained about him. Most recently, vaping lobbyists said he was blocking approval of fruit-flavored e-cigarettes, flavors which sometimes appeal to children. When asked about his resignation, President Trump praised McCary and said, quote, he's a terrific guy and that he's going to go on, he's going to do well. Linda Kenyon, CBS News, the White House.
1: May the 12th, back in the birthday life again. Back in the high life. Rock and Roll Hall of Famer Steve Winwood is 78 today. Before his solo career, he was the front man for the bands Spencer Davis Group and Traffic. A Boston Bruins legend, Hall of Famer, two-time Stanley Cup champ as a player. His number 9 hangs from the garden rafters. Call him Chief. Johnny Busick is 91 today. Actor Gabriel Byrne is 76. Drummer Eric Singer is 68. He worked with bands like Kiss and Alice Cooper. He's been in a ton of movies. Pulp Fiction, Con Air, Dawn of the Dead. Ving Rhames is 67. Emilio Estevez is 64 today. And you can forget the candles. Light up a neon moon.
3: Oh, but I'll be all right as long as there's light from a neon moon.
1: Half of the duo, Brooks and Dunn, award-winning country singer, Kix Brooks is 71. He's the youngest of the Baldwin brothers. Stevens is his name. He is 60. Skateboarding legend Tony Hawk is 58 today. Tooting on the facts of life, actress Kim Fields is 57. And hopefully it's not a lonely birthday. Well, you know, the night can be lonely, so says rocker Billy Squire. He's 76 today. Actor Jason Biggs is 48. From Harry Potter and the Deathly Hallows, among his credits, actor Dom Hal Gleason is 43. Actress Emily Van Camp is 40 today. He said it ain't over till it's over. I mean, it's over for him now. Baseball Hall of Famer and Yogiism master Yogi Berra was born this day in 1925, and he was born in Beverly, Massachusetts. Statesman Henry Cabot Lodge, born this day in 1850. George Carlin, very funny guy, born this day in 1937. 422. Traffic and weather together is up next.
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1: Check of traffic and weather together brought to you by Long Home. Let's get you out on the roadways, shall we? The Subaru retailers of New England, all-wheel drive traffic on the threes. I mean, you don't necessarily want to be on the roads right now, Gina.
4: No, it's pretty tough just about everywhere we look, especially downtown Boston, Ben. Boy, that right on Sterrow Drive on the eastbound side, you're backing up beyond the BU Bridge, and then the lower deck, Sankin Bridge, is all jammed up onto the expressway with very little relief all the way down to the split. That's about a 35-minute ride from the tunnel down to the split. Northbound is going to hang you up just about Furnacebrook Parkway up to Neponset and then Mass Ave. And once you're downtown as well, the airport tunnels are pretty busy. That Ted Williams is back to the airport. Eastbound is jammed about halfway through, and it's very tough for folks leaving the city on 93 now. Let's check that ride with Kristen Neck with the Needham Bank traffic drone report.
20: It's very slow, Gina, on 93 northbound out of the O'Neill Tunnel up toward Roosevelt Circle. Reduced speeds after that from the Winchester Highlands up toward 129 in Wilmington, again from Dascombe Road up toward the Merrimack River. Kristen Atkin, the Nita Bank Traffic Drone Report.
4: Yeah, pretty ugly the rest of the ride to the north of town, especially that upper end of 128 southbound now busy. Almost 1A down to Lowell Street. Typical delays through the northbound side of 95 through Lexington. And then from 3 up past North Ave, actually past Walnut Street, Route 3 northbound 62 up to Troubled Cove Road. And that lower end of 128 95 southbound busy as well, just about Kendrick Street down to 93. Gina Tempesta, WBC's Traffic on the 3s.
1: Brian Thompson now checking the 4-day WBC AccuWeather forecast.

0: Today will be breezy and cool with another shower or two. Friday's high only 55 degrees, but a big warm-up this weekend. Highs will be in the 70s with some sunshine. I'm AccuWeather with the meteorologist Brian Thompson, WBZ, Boston's News Radio.
1: 62 in Fitchburg, 59 in Worcester. Falmouth is at 57. It is 63 degrees right now in Lincoln and 57 in Boston. 426 New England Business brought to you by Cambridge Savings Bank. There are more food options making their way to Boston's Seaport. The Union Square Hospitality Group says it's opening up a daily provisions cafe on the Commonwealth Pier this week. It'll be open from 7 a.m. to 9 p.m. every day, serving breakfast, lunch, and dinner. Wall Street got gains, but only from the Dow today, up 56 points. No records for either the S&P 500 or the NASDAQ. Big loser was the NASDAQ, but it finished off its lows, down about 0.75%. 186 points to the negative. Coming up on WBZ, learning more about the Memorial Drive shooter who opened up fire on strangers yesterday.
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1: 57 degrees in Boston at 4:30. Good afternoon. I'm Ben Parker. Here's what's happening. A day after a gunman opened fire in Cambridge, shooting at cars on Memorial Drive, there are still a lot of questions. Among the questions, why? Turns out the suspect in that shooting that injured two people has a lengthy criminal history. WBZ's James Rojas with a look.
13: Monday afternoon shooting on Memorial Drive wasn't the first encounter police had with 46-year-old Tyler Brown. In 2021, he pled guilty to a slew of charges in connection with the shooting directed at Boston police officers the year before. He was sentenced to 5 to 6 years in prison and probation. At the time of that shooting, he was on probation after being convicted in 2014 for assault and battery with a dangerous weapon and witness intimidation. Brown was in the process of moving from Boston to Cambridge at the time of this latest incident. In Cambridge, James Rojas, WBZ, Boston's News Radio.
1: Defense officials are counting the pennies and the dollars that it cost to fund a war. They say the financial tally of the Iran war is increasing.
14: At a House hearing, the Pentagon's chief financial officer provided an update to lawmakers on the growing cost of the war. Jules Hurst previously said it was running upwards of $25 billion.
15: Now we think it's closer to 29. That's because of updated repair and replacement of equipment costs.
14: Importantly, Hearst says

0: That estimate does not include the cost of rebuilding bases damaged by Iranian missiles and attack drones. That cost will depend on what the Pentagon determines should be rebuilt. Stephen Portnoy, ABC News, Washington.
1: A judge in Florida ruling that Tiger Woods' prescription drug records will be handed over to prosecutors following his arrest in March on suspicion of driving under the influence. The judge approved an agreement between Woods' defense attorney and prosecutors following a four-minute hearing in Martin County. Woods' attorney had acknowledged during the hearing the right to privacy is not absolute and that prosecutors could make a compelling argument for why they were needed. Woods has pleaded not guilty to the charges against him. A sheriff's office report says deputies found two pain pills in Woods' pocket, and he showed signs of impairment after his SUV clipped a truck's trailer and rolled over on its side in March. A House Oversight Committee hearing saw emotional testimony by victims of Jeffrey Epstein on handling of the investigation and the document release.
2: An Epstein survivor identified as Rosa says she was subjected to repeated sex abuse and rape. And despite efforts to protect her identity, her name has appeared more than 500 times in court records after the Justice Department's release of the files.
3: My name was exposed to the world. Now reporters from across the globe contact me. I cannot live without looking over my shoulder. I can only imagine the long-term impact this mistake will have on my life.
2: The field hearing took place in Palm Beach, Florida.
1: Massachusetts Congresswoman Ayanna Pressley, who is a member of the committee, was there and called for accountability and justice for the survivors. Coming up on WBZ, the latest on the hantavirus outbreak as the first American tests positive for the virus. 4:33, traffic and weather together. The Subaru Retailers of New England all-wheel drive, traffic on the threes. We got things to look at, and Gina's got something to tell you.
4: Yeah, lots to look at, lots to talk about right now. Ben, we're going to start off on the turnpike on that westbound ride. It is very heavy. Cambridge Street, past the barracks, a little slow through Framingham, and now from 495 to the Westboro Service Plaza. The eastbound ride is all jammed up from 16 to Newton Corner, and now Cambridge Street all the way to 93 if you're coming into downtown. Coming into downtown, just picked up late word of a disabled vehicle right before the loop ramp on the Tobin Bridge southbound, before the City Square Tunnel. So let's see what the rest of that downtown ride looks like now with Kristen Eck with the Needham Bank Traffic Drone Report.
5: It's not good, Gina. We'll start with Storrow Drive East. That's jammed back beyond the Kenmore exit trying to get down to Leverett Circle. Leverett Connector crawling both directions, inbound and outbound. The Sumner Tunnel is heavy and slow end-to-end. Ted Williams Tunnel westbound back to the airport. And 1A North is seeing delays from Day Square right up past Boardman Street. Kristen Ack in the Needham Bank Traffic Drone Report.
4: And very heavy volume leaving the city southbound off the Zaken Bridge into the tunnel. Pretty much stop and go about 35 minutes to the split. Northbound is Adams up to Neponset Mass Ave. Very heavy leaving the city off the Zaken Bridge, 93 northbound, right up to Roosevelt Circle, Spot Pond, to the Cloverleaf, where that upper end of 128 is just a mess. Pretty much from 62 down to Lowell Street. Northbound very busy through the Waltham and Lexington stretch, actually both directions there, and then Route 3 past Walnut Street, 16 Revere Beach Parkway up to 99 on Route 1 northbound. 290 West, we have a crash at Lincoln Street in Worcester, and only the breakdown lane is getting by with a crash on 295 northbound at 95 in Attleboro, and another crash to the south in Rainham, 495 southbound at 138. Gina Tempesta, WBZ's traffic on the threes.
1: Checking the four-day WBZ AccuWeather forecast. We've got some rain on the way. Showers tomorrow will be okay tonight. Partly cloudy, 48 downtown, 30s in the suburbs. But then those showers get in around midday tomorrow. Hang out for a while, bring some friends with them, and then we get some rain developing late tomorrow night. Temperatures in the low 50s, 60 with some rain on Thursday. Lingering showers Friday, but the weekend looks really nice. We'll complete your forecast coming up in about 20 minutes with the four-day AccuWeather forecast and Brian Thompson. A Rhode Island professor's working to prevent illnesses during the FIFA World Cup. WBZ's Brooke McCarthy has the tales.
6: World Cup matches get underway next month in the U.S., Mexico, and Canada, and will bring millions of people with them, including to the renamed Boston Stadium in Foxborough. Brown University epidemiologist Dr. William Godell has created a map that allows public health officials to keep tabs on the movement of teams and fans, especially if a case of an infectious disease is reported in another city.
7: Take a look and see, okay, over the last 3 days, these were the teams that played in Los Angeles. This is where they went to next, and therefore that can activate some additional follow-up and response in those next locations.
6: Godel adds his work doesn't end with the World Cup.
7: Knowing that the Olympics in Los Angeles are just around the corner in 2028 and that that's going to require even more preparation and attention given the number of entities and the sort of size of the games in the next couple of years, that's definitely something that I'm looking down the line to.
6: Brooke McCarthy, WBZ Boston's News Radio.
1: Cruise ship passengers who returned home to the U.S. following a deadly Hantavirus outbreak on board a cruise ship have been quarantined, and the first American to test positive is at the biocontainment unit at the University of Nebraska.
8: Health Secretary Robert F. Kennedy Jr. maintains the government has the proper protocols in place.
9: We have this under control, and we're not worried about it.
8: Shayna Montill is one of the few Americans to have experienced the virus.
10: The abdominal pain, I remember that hurting bad to the point where I was just having to throw up because it hurt so bad.
8: Contracting it when she was just 5 years old in 1993 during the Four Corners outbreak, the biggest hantavirus outbreak to date in the U.S.
1: That is ABC's Victor Aquendo. Some hope for those who have little hope left. A personalized vaccine showing promise against an aggressive and incurable brain cancer.
2: In an early clinical trial, participants with glioblastoma had increased immune response and slowed tumor progression after receiving a vaccine. Dr. Albert Kim at the Siteman Cancer Center in St. Louis says this is very exciting. One long-term survivor remains recurrence-free nearly 5 years later.
11: And in the next few iterations of this, I think we're going to see some big benefits for these cancer patients.
2: Dr. Kim says the vaccine is safe for these patients. Jennifer Kuiper, CBS News.
1: They want to get more folks trained in CPR in New Hampshire. Officials with the state's fire standards and training in emergency medical services announcing the support of a CPR challenge. It's an initiative led by the Executive Council during National EMS Week. It begins on Sunday. They'd like to get 1,000 residents across the state trained in CPR. Hands-only CPR trainings will be available at numerous communities statewide. 4:38, we're off to Wall Street. Andrew O'Day is at Bloomberg, and how about that Dow?
12: Yeah, how about it? It was the exception, that's for sure. Dow gained 56 points today. NASDAQ down 186. S&P 500 lost 12. Today's report showing 3.8% year-over-year retail inflation, highest in about 3 years, made headwinds for stocks. Game over. That's a response from eBay to a $56 billion cash and stock takeover offer from GameStop. eBay calls the bid, quote, neither credible nor attractive. In a letter to GameStop CEO, eBay's chairman says the rejection comes after considering uncertainty surrounding the financing plan, the operational risks involved, and GameStop's own governance. GameStop has already said it's prepared to take its case directly to eBay shareholders if the board doesn't bite. Andrew O'Day, Bloomberg Business on WBZ, Boston's News Radio.
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24: Same old guy, honestly. Same guy that I recognize from being back in Tennessee. A guy that's in full of energy, coaching the entire team, running back and forth from offense, defense, special teams. I don't see a difference whatsoever.
25: That was new Patriots safety Kevin Byard talking today about his former and now current head coach Mike Vrabel, who's had a long offseason. And Byard added he's still very consistent with his coaching style.
24: Even today, they're doing like some special teams punt drills. He's, he's the loudest voice on the field, you know what I mean? Just coaching the guys, making sure guys' technique is good. But at the same time, still praising them when they do very well. It's not like he's just – and then obviously as we get into our competition stuff at the end, pushing sleds, he's out there front and center yelling and things like that. So, no, it's definitely the same guy that I recognize since Tennessee.
25: Brian Antonelli, WBZ, Boston's News Radio.
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1: 443, traffic and weather together. The Subaru Retailers of New England, all-wheel drive, traffic on the threes. Big surprise, we got some traffic, Gina.
4: Yeah, no big surprises with that, but Ben, we're going to tell you where all the crashes are right now, so that's going to slow you down as well. Well, one of our slowdowns we're seeing is to the south of town, actually, in the Attleboro stretch. It's 295 northbound, right before 95. Only the breakdown lane is getting by. You're back to Route 1, so about 2 miles of heavy volume there. Also a crash in the Rainham stretch on 495 southbound at 138. Not quite as badly backed up there. And then the turnpike's going to be a tough one, leaving the city, Cambridge Street, all the way out past the barracks through Framingham right now. So it's a stop and go. Looks better to 495, and then the eastbound ride's going to slow you down from about 16 to Newton Corner, and now from Cambridge Street all the way to downtown, which is pretty messy as well. Let's check that right now with Kristen Eck with the Needham Bank Drone Report.
5: Well, it's still busy over in East Boston, Gina, on 1A North. As a matter of fact, it's gotten worse. It's almost back to the airport roadway heading up to Boardman Street. The Ted Williams Tunnel West still back to the airport. The Sumner Tunnel looks like it's starting to improve. Storrow Drive on the eastbound side, almost back to the BU Bridge, and the Leverett Connector is crawling both directions. Kristen Eck in the Needham Bank Traffic Drone Report.
4: And very busy leaving the city southbound through the city right now. Lower Deck, Sacon Bridge into the tunnel. Stop and go right down to the split, so about 40 minutes. It's there. Northbound already building from the split up to Neponset Mass Ave. Gina Tempesta, WBC's Traffic on the Threes.
1: All right, sunshine today. Was a nice day, actually. A little on the cooler side, but not bad. Upper 50s, low 60s, depending on where you were. Tonight, we'll fall back into the 30s in some of the coldest suburbs. It'll be a lot like last night, really. 48 or so downtown under partly cloudy skies. And then more clouds are going to roll in tomorrow. They're going to stick with us through the end of the work week. We'll have some showers starting tomorrow midday and tapering off by Friday with some rain in the middle. So there'll be some heavier precipitation through the week, but a real nice weekend is shaping up for us.
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1: Traffic and weather together, brought to us by T&K Asphalt. And we've got pretty nice weather right now with some sunshine outside and Boston's temperatures at 57 degrees. Good afternoon. I'm Ben Parker. Here are the five things you need to know at 4:46. Officials say the Cambridge shooter, Tyler Brown, has yet to face a judge. He is in ICU after yesterday's rampage on Memorial Drive. A wake for the Massachusetts state trooper killed on his way home from work last week is going on right now until 7 o'clock tonight in Peabody. The Justice Department officially charges two companies for causing the Baltimore Bridge collapse.

0: that killed six people 2 years ago. In order to suspend the gas tax, President Trump would need Congress to approve the cuts to lessen the pain at the pump for Americans. Wellesley Town Meeting votes to go to the negotiating table with the state over a planned housing development on a community college site. WBC's Kyle Bray has details.
1: The state is looking to use Governor Healey's State Land for Homes program to build a 5-acre, 180-unit housing development on a part of Mass Bay Community College's Wellesley campus. Local leaders had a special town meeting to decide whether or not the town should negotiate with the state to scale back the project or take legal action over it. In all, 53% of the vote called for negotiating over legal action. Some residents I spoke to like the idea of adding more housing in town.
2: I'm a strong advocate for housing and affordable housing. So I, on the surface, would be pro-affordable housing.
3: Wellesley needs the housing. We need more affordable housing. I'm not going to be the NIMBY lady.
1: Opponents' main concerns are over the impact to local woods and wetlands and the proposed density of the development. They want it lowered from 180 units overall. From Wellesley, Kyle Bray, WBZ, Boston's News Radio.
0: A public school teacher in Lynn files suit alleging she was drugged and sexually assaulted last year by a coworker who was previously acquitted of indecently assaulting a student. According to the Globe, a lawsuit claims school officials failed to adequately investigate the teacher's complaint, and that allowed the assailant to continue working at the same building at Lynn Vocational Technical Institute. They're getting rejected far and wide. They are data centers. Now a small town south of Boston's outlawing the resource-hogging piece of the AI revolution.
4: Huge data centers to power the AI boom are springing to life all across the country. But Mansfield is taking a pass.
5: We have a very cheap electricity in Mansfield.
4: Sarah Raposa is the town's planning director. A bylaw banning data centers over a certain size passed at town meeting last week with overwhelming support from locals in attendance. It's believed to be the first town in the state with a law like this on the books. Town manager Mallory Aronstein is trying to walk a fine line.
6: It signals we are open for business, yet we're going to grow intelligently.
4: She says she's heard tons of concerns from residents about the noise and possible health effects of living next to one of the centers. Aronstein says people should actually want the businesses that move here to be here.
6: The business needs to love the town, too. Mm-hmm. Otherwise, it's not going to work out. Residents will come out and hate them and tell us they hate them.
4: Kyle Schaffel, WBZ, Boston's News Radio.
0: In Washington, the Republican-led House has recently passed a version of a new farm bill, but some Massachusetts senators aren't on board.
7: It's called the Save Our Bacon Act, a proposed part of the sprawling farm bill that would gut some animal welfare rules, specifically in Massachusetts and California. It's been a decade since Bay State voters overwhelmingly moved to require farmers to give pigs and hens enough room to turn around and lie down. Farmers in other states have to comply if they want to sell products in Massachusetts, and that's what this proposal would bar, targeting what it calls out-of-touch, arbitrary requirements. Massachusetts Senators Liz Warren and Ed Markey are calling it a highly controversial and poisonous policy that ignores the will of the people. In a joint statement, the Democrats point the finger at big dollar lobbyists as they call to put the Save Our Bacon Act on the chopping block. Madison Rogers, WBZ, Boston's News Radio.
0: An historic Metro West mansion's getting a second life and a $12 million makeover.
8: White Cliffs in Northborough, originally built in 1886 by Daniel Wesson of Smith & Wesson fame, has sat vacant for over a decade. But last month, voters overwhelmingly approved a plan to bring it back.
9: This place will be protected forever.
8: Many consider the White Cliffs Mansion to be a work of art after decades of hosting weddings and proms. So Northborough Planning Director Lori Connors tells me the first RFP that would have made it a community space was turned down.
10: Between 1945 and 2014, it was in that use.
8: Connecticut-based Elegant Banquets will restore the 32-room mansion to its original 1880s elegance, adding a cocktail room and a 5,000-square-foot ballroom.
9: Gorgeous, all glass all the way around.
8: Town Administrator Stephanie Bacon and the old doors are expected to open by fall 2027. In Northborough, Jay Willett, WBZ, Boston's News Radio.
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0: 4:53, time to check traffic and weather together. The Subaru Retailers of New England all-wheel drive traffic on the threes, brought to us by Atlantic Power Cleaning. Where are we going to take this party, Gina?
21: Yeah, let's take it to the north of town right now. No fun out there, though, that's for sure. Ben, that upper end of 128 southbound, you're heavy from 62 down to Lowell Street. Typical delays through the north and south at 95, through the Pike, Waltham, Lexington, and then very heavy from Route 3 up past Walnut Street. So this is no fun at all. No fun getting there on 95. Northbound, leaving the Zakim Bridge right up to Roosevelt Circle. Now Spot Pond past the Cloverleaf, almost to 62 in Wilmington. 93 southbound, that's not too bad coming into the city, though. You're going to hit that heavier volume, though, the closer that you get to the Zakim Bridge. Let's check the rest of that downtown right now with Kristen Eck with the Needham Bank Traffic Drone Report.
22: It is still not good, Gina, on Storrow Drive eastbound. That is backed up beyond the Kenmore exit, not quite back to the Bew Bridge, but it looks like we do have a new crash or a breakdown coming in just after the Bew Bridge. Now, Storrow Drive on the westbound side is slow all the way out toward the Kenmore exit from Leverett Circle, the Leverett Connector, crawling both sides, jammed up in the City Square Tunnel on the Tobin inbound as well. Sumner Tunnel, slow at the exit. The Ted Williams Tunnel west is back toward the airport. 1A north is slow from the airport roadway up to Boardman Street. Kristen Eck in the Needham Bank Traffic Drone Report.
21: And then very tough leaving the city on the expressway right down to the split, about 35 minutes there. And then Furnacebrook Parkway up to Neponset Mass Ave. And also some good news. We cleared that earlier crash on 295 northbound right at 95. You're still backed up in the Attleboro stretch about a mile, mile and a half in recovery mode. Gina Tempesta, WBZ's traffic on the threes.
0: A check of the 4-day WBZ AccuWeather forecast brought to us by your New England Toyota dealer, your hybrid all-wheel drive headquarters. 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
23: It's going to turn out partly cloudy as we head through tonight. Low 48 downtown will be in the upper 30s in the coldest inland suburbs. Now, there will be more clouds around heading into tomorrow. It will be breezy with a couple of showers in the area, especially around midday. But a lot of the day tomorrow is going to be rain-free, a high close to 60. Mainly cloudy tomorrow night, a mostly dry evening, and some rain develops late, a low tomorrow night 53. And we'll have periods of rain on Thursday. It'll be a breezy, cool day. Thursday's high near 60, and still a cool breeze on Friday. A lot of clouds, another shower or two around with a high of 55 before we see a big warm-up this weekend. I'm AccuWeather, the meteorologist Brian Thompson, WBZ, Boston's News Radio.
0: Right now, 54 on Nantucket, 63 in Acton. It is 61 in Methuen, 62 in Beverly, 57 degrees in Boston.
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0: 4:55. He saw an awful lot of movies, and he even liked some. A famed movie critic has died.
25: Rex Reed was a quick-witted entertainment critic who courted controversy with his caustic quips.
26: We have Best Picture of the Year, Hello, Dolly. Yay!
1: That's the only person who saw Hello Dolly, I think.
25: When he started out, he offered sexier, edgier alternatives to staid norms of the 1960s.
1: I really have the terrible, lurking, poisonous suspicion that John Wayne will win the Academy Award.
25: Reed wrote for the New York Daily News, Post, and Observer, and contributed to scores of other publications. In the 70s, he served as a judge on The Gong Show and acted in the movie Myra Breckinridge, then went on to give it a bad review. Rex Reed died at his home in Manhattan at the age of 87. Deborah Rodriguez, CBS News, New York.
0: If you're a Marvel fan, get ready. A Marvel fan favorite gets a gritty one-off special tonight. WBZ's Brian Antonelli takes a look.
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0: 4:57, coming up on WBZ in the news at 5 o'clock. The latest on what we know about the shooter in yesterday's Memorial Drive rampage.
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0: 57 degrees in Boston at 5 o'clock. Good afternoon. I'm Ben Parker. Here's what's happening. Tyler Brown of Boston faces a long list of charges after police say he fired randomly yesterday walking on Memorial Drive by River Street. Two men are in the hospital with life-threatening injuries.
32: Brown was sentenced 5 to 6 years after allegedly attempting to kill Boston police officers in 2020. Earlier Monday, Boston police were conducting a welfare check on Brown's home when they called Cambridge police to warn them about the suspect.
33: That individual had been observed to be acting erratically, and that they believe the suspect to be in possession of a rifle.
32: It was a Massachusetts state trooper, along with a Marine civilian with a license to carry, who stopped the gunman. Brown was shot several times before he was taken into custody.
33: The suspect was then treated on scene by those same officers who'd been attempting to end the situation. He was transported to a Boston hospital.
7: And we're told Brown is in the ICU. He will face a judge as soon as his recovery allows.
0: That is WBZ TV's Penny Commit. President Trump's on his way to China for a summit with the Chinese president. Before stepping onto the plane, he told reporters he's looking forward to the trip.
8: Speaking to reporters at the White House before the start of his trip, the president was optimistic.
9: This is going to be a very exciting trip. A lot of good things are going to happen.
8: When questioned if he will ask China's President Xi for help in ending the war against Iran.
9: No, I don't think we need any help with Iran. We'll win it one way or the other. We'll win it peacefully or otherwise.
8: China buys a lot of its oil from Iran, and some members of the Trump administration have been urging President Xi to exert his influence over that country to help end the war. Linda Kenyon, CBS News, The White House.
0: The wake for State Trooper Kevin Traynor, who died in a crash on his way home from work last week, hit by a wrong-way driver, is underway in Peabody. Traynor was struck and killed by that driver, who was also killed in the crash. The wake's being held at Conway Cahill Broder Funeral Home. Scheduled until 7 o'clock tonight, a funeral mass is planned for tomorrow in Salem. The war with Iran is far from over, and the climbing of gas prices, that appears far from over, too.
10: With the war in its 11th week and the Strait of Hormuz still virtually at a standstill, Americans are feeling the squeeze. Gas prices are up $1.55 since the war began, now hovering around $4.50 a gallon. And a new poll shows a majority of Americans, some 63%, say their household's personal financial situation has taken a hit from those rising prices at the pump. The president now considering suspending the federal gas tax, which could lower prices some 18 cents per gallon.
9: It's a small percentage, but it's still money.
10: But President Trump will need the help of Congress to do that.
0: Gas is averaging about $4.46 a gallon in Massachusetts. That's about 4 cents below the national average. Coming up on WBZ, some big names coming to Boston for the 4th. 503, traffic and weather together. The Subaru retailers of New England all-wheel drive traffic on the 3s. Hope the traffic's better by then, Gina.
21: Yeah, hopefully, but it is not going to take a long time in the meantime, Ben, because, boy, we're getting a lot of crashes coming into us right now. This from the BC Phone Force letting us know the left lane is taken on 93 northbound at Route 28 in Randolph, and that has really messed up your ride on 95, your 128 southbound ride. You're back to Kendrick Street. That's a pretty solid one right now. The rest of the ride after that, you're going to be slow onto 24th, the Horse Bridge. Route 3 southbound is okay. We have that ongoing construction at the Bourne, headed off Cape right now on both the Bourne and the Sagamore. You're backed up about a mile and a half. Turnpike westbound as you leave the city, that's a stop and go. Not helping that we're just getting word of a crash at Newton Corner. You're back to Cambridge Street, and then you have the crash, and then it's slow past the barracks. That eastbound ride is going to slow you down from 95 to Newton Corner, and then from Cambridge Street all the way into downtown, where it's just a mess out there. Storrow Drive backing up beyond the BU Bridge. Even that westbound ride is very tight out to Mass Ave, and it's slow on the lower deck, Sachem Bridge onto the expressway, and that's where we find Kristen Eck with the Needham Bank Traffic Drone Report.
12: Yes, very slow, Gina, on the expressway southbound from the O'Neill Tunnel down past the Fortress Building. More hang-ups from Neponset down to Braintree. Northbound, that's all tangled up. Braintree up toward Freeport Street, then again Mass Ave up into the northbound O'Neill Tunnel. Kristen Eck and the Needham Bank Traffic Drone Report.
21: And then to the north of town, Route 3 northbound, we have a new crash at 62 in Bedford. 95 southbound, a crash at 3A in Burlington. That northbound ride is a mess from 3 up to Walnut Street, 128 southbound, almost 1A, down to Lowell Street, and 2 westbound. We have a crash at South Street and Lemon Star. Gina Tempesta, WBC's Traffic on the 3s.
0: We've got some rain coming our way over the next several days. We do need the rain, so we'll take it. And it's going to be done before the weekend, and the weekend's looking pretty nice, so we'll take that as well. Partly cloudy tonight, 48 downtown, upper 30s in the coldest inland suburbs, and then some showers get in here tomorrow. Some heavier rain gets in tomorrow night and into Thursday. Back to showers Friday. Here comes the sun and 70s for our highs over the weekend. We'll get you caught up on the full 4-day WBC AccuWeather forecast coming up in about 20 minutes. It's going to be a star-studded 4th of July in Boston. WBC's Brooke McCarthy with details.
13: The Boston Pops will have some big names on stage with them for the 4th, including country music superstar Lainey Wilson. I got a heart like a train. The the governor and the Boston Pops announcing Wilson, Chance the Rapper, and New Orleans music icon Trombone Shorty will join the Pops for the annual fireworks spectacular at the Hat Shell. This year's event is expected to be extra packed as part of the country's 250th anniversary celebrations. It will include a revolutionary-themed drone show during the 1812 Overture, a free firework display with live music, and performances by the Boston Children's Chorus, and more. Governor Maura Healey says Massachusetts is where the American Revolution began, and this July 4th, we're proud to welcome people from across the state and country to celebrate 250 years of our nation's history right here in Boston. Brooke McCarthy, WBZ Boston's News Radio.
0: Keep your hands off the lawnmower. Well, in Somerville, they're asking you to. They want residents to let the grass grow a while longer before taking out the mower. They're calling it No Mow

0: May. The city's keeping grass longer on purpose, asking residents to do the same. The reason, they say, keeping biodiversity available for the birds and the bees and other bugs. Somerville hoping that letting grass and wildflowers grow will help with pollination and give creatures an important food source. It doesn't mean they're mailing it in on maintaining the city. They say it's just for the month of May, while they focus on spring cleaning and planting. Under moldy logs and rotting leaves, a new threat to our ecosystems gaining some power. WBZ's Heil Schaffel has details.
1: Bugs, plants, and animals get a lot of the invasive species spotlight. Mushrooms, especially ones that look this pretty, are kind of low down on the list.
2: They're a beautiful mushroom. They're bright yellow on top. They grow directly from wood.
1: But naturalist Jeff Taylor is describing an emerging threat to North American forests, the golden oyster mushroom. In stores, they're delicious and expensive, $20 a pound or more in some spots. But since people have started to grow them at home in kits, they've escaped to the woods, spreading far and wide, including here in Massachusetts.
2: It really is moving quite quickly in 10 years.
1: A recent study confirmed the mushrooms, which come from Siberia, are aggressive, displacing native species.
2: Any of the other kinds of things that keep a species in check, those aren't here in North America.
1: Which means there's nothing to stop it taking over forests and wreaking havoc on the ecosystem, even though they were probably just innocently introduced by some folks with a quirky hobby. Heil Schaffel, WBZ, Boston's News Radio.
0: We're Americans, and we're in debt.
3: Credit card debt in the U.S. dipped slightly in the first 3 months of the year, according to the New York Fed, with outstanding card balances now at $1.25 trillion. But analysts say decreases like this usually happen in the first quarter as people pay off holiday spending. Overall, credit card debt is up over $70 billion from last year. When you add in mortgages, car loans, and other borrowing, the debt held by U.S. households now sits at $18.8 trillion, its highest level ever. Mike Dubusky, ABC News.
0: 508. Off to Wall Street we go. Andrew O'Day is at Bloomberg. The NASDAQ and S&P 500 were really on a roll, but today it ended.
4: Yeah, rolled downhill today. NASDAQ down 186. S&P 500 today down 12 points. So no records for those indexes. The Dow, for its part, gained 56, even as almost twice as many stocks fell as rose overall on Wall Street today. A trade dispute is firing up in the solar business. Eight U.S. solar manufacturing firms filed a request with the Commerce Department to investigate whether companies assembling solar cells and panels in Ethiopia with parts from China are engaging in unfair trade practices. Solar exports from Ethiopia to the U.S., which went from non-existent at the start of last year to $300 million by year's end, circumvents U.S. tariffs on Chinese imports. Andrew O'Day, Bloomberg Business on WBZ, Boston's News Radio.
5: This is Dan Ray. Meet Justin from Wilmington. His orthopedic surgeon said he needed a total hip replacement. But instead of going under the knife, Justin called Boston Prolotherapy.
6: I was in so much pain, I couldn't walk around without limping. Not able to play with my son at the time, not being able to go out in the driveway and play catch with him. 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
12: The Red Sox will open up a three-game set with the Phillies at Fenway Park tonight. And just a few days after the Sox fired Alex Cora, the struggling Phillies followed suit, letting Rob Thomson go. Under Chad Tracy, the Sox have gone 7-6, and Don Mattingly has led Philadelphia to a 10-3 record. Speaking of fired coaches, Bruce Cassidy lost his job with the Las Vegas Golden Knights with just 8 games to play in the regular season. But because the former Bruins head coach still has 1 year left on his contract, Las Vegas can decide who he interviews with. According to NHL insider Frank Saravelli, the Oilers have requested permission to interview him, but to this point, the Golden Knights have withheld permission from their division rivals. Saravelli also mentioned the Kings as another team who could be looking to hire Cassidy. Brian Antonelli, WBZ, Boston's News Radio.
0: 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It's a long way home for some, Gina.
13: Yeah, that's for sure, especially folks leaving the city right now. Ben, on the Turnpike westbound, we have a crash coming in at Newton Corner. You're back to Cambridge Street. And then after that, yet another crash right after 128-95. Even after that, you're going to be slow past the barracks. You'll hit the brakes again through Framingham. And not too bad. And getting onto 495. The eastbound rides all jammed up from 95 to Newton Corner and then from Cambridge Street into downtown. Downtown's a mess. Sturro drives back to BU and the Ted Williams, actually it's gotten a little bit better. Very heavy though at the end getting onto 93. 93 on the expressway. Boy, that's a tough one. Let's check that right now with Kristen Eck with the Needham Bank Traffic Drone Report.
14: There's not a lot of running room left here, Gina, on the expressway south from the O'Neill Tunnel all the way down toward Braintree. A few spots move better than others, but that's not saying much. Northbound, lots of company on the expressway heading into town from right around Adams Street up toward the gas tank, then again Mass Ave up into the northbound O'Neill Tunnel. Kristen Eck in the Needham Bank Traffic Drone Report.
13: And then very busy off the Zakin Bridge northbound right up to Spot Pond and then Montville Ave to the Cloverleaf, that upper end of 128. Still very busy on Route 3 northbound coming off of 95. We have a crash at 62. 95 southbound, we have a crash at 33A in Burlington. And then after that, we have yet another crash at Route 30 in the Newton stretch. And then as you continue that right southbound, it's all jammed up from Kendrick Street onto 93 north, where we have a crash working at 28 in Randolph. Gina Tempesta, WBZ's traffic on the threes.
0: Clouds will be around tonight, probably partly cloudy on average. We'll stay dry. Temperatures in the 30s in the coldest suburbs, mid to upper 40s downtown. And then we'll turn out mostly cloudy tomorrow. A bit of a breeze around. Here comes some showers by midday, turning into rain by tomorrow night and lingering into Thursday with some showers around on Friday. So the rest of the week, a little iffy. Weekend looks great.
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0: Good afternoon. I'm Ben Parker. Here are the five things you need to know at 5:15. The accused shooter in the Cambridge rampage yesterday had been convicted of shooting at police in 2020, according to criminal records. Local Democrats are furious at a farm bill moving on in Washington. It would cut some animal welfare regulations in Massachusetts, as well as in California. Survivors of Jeffrey Epstein spoke to a House committee today about the impact of a botched release of the federal documents containing their personal information. The World Health Organization says there are no signs of the start of a larger hantavirus outbreak. The Boston Police Officers Union is speaking out, saying the shooting on Memorial Drive yesterday in Cambridge could have been prevented. WBZ's Amanda Keene has the story.
15: Tyler Brown is the man accused of shooting and critically injuring two strangers on Memorial Drive in Cambridge yesterday. And in the hours since, it's come to light that Brown has done something like this before. In 2020, he shot at Boston police officers. The Boston Police Officers Union is furious. Here's President Larry Calderon.
16: They can't believe an individual that just exchanged gunfire with our own Boston police officers 5 years ago is out walking around shooting at innocent civilians.
15: Now, the union is calling for stricter sentencing for criminals who are convicted of shooting at officers.
16: How someone can serve less than 3 years on a 6-year sentence and then be out again in possession of an illegal firearm shooting at civilians. It's crazy.
15: Now, there is a bill in the State House that would increase sentencing on crimes against police. The union is calling for legislators to pass that bill. Amanda Keene, WBZ, Boston's News Radio.
0: In the years-long fight over an audit of the Massachusetts legislature, the attorney general's made a decision. WBZ's Madison Rogers has it.
17: Attorney General Andrea Campbell's office confirms the AG will be telling state auditor Diana DeSoglio that she can go ahead and bring in an outside lawyer as she sues the legislature to try and force a voter-approved audit. The news comes after the state's highest court gave Campbell a month to decide whether or not she would represent the auditor in court. The back and forth between the AG and the auditor has been bitter, with DeSoglio accusing Campbell of facilitating a cover-up, while Campbell's insisted she's for an audit, but that DeSoglio's overstepping her powers and undermining the process. It looks like the attorney general also won't be representing legislative leaders who've continued to argue the audit would be unconstitutional. DeSoglio's aiming to make legislators turn over several years' worth of fiscal records, and the fight continues. Madison Rogers, WBZ, Boston's News Radio.
0: A survivor of Jeffrey Epstein's abuse has received an award for her courage in sharing her story.
18: I'm Vicky Barker in London, taking top honor at the British Book Awards.
19: Nobody's go.
18: Virginia Giuffre's memoir of her years being trafficked by Jeffrey Epstein, published 6 months after her death by suicide, to the judges.
20: It felt important that this one win. It was, without a doubt, the winner and was always going to be the winner.
18: Other judges saying the book, with its unflinching account of abuse, changed the world and may again. Still, the former Prince Andrew remains under investigation here over Giuffre's claims that she was trafficked to him when underage. Vicky Barker, CBS News, London.
0: eBay not interested in GameStop's bid to take over the company. The auction site says the $56 billion bid was, quote, neither credible nor attractive. eBay says GameStop just doesn't have the money to make that kind of offer. GameStop's CEO, Ryan Cohen, has said publicly before that he was ready to take his offer directly to shareholders if eBay rejects the offer. Here come the brides. Well, actually, most of the brides came and went decades ago, but you can see how they got ready for the big day as we hear from WBZ's Jared Brosnan.
21: The American Wedding exhibit is on display now at the Cohasset Historical Society.
22: 40 dresses, 6 of which are on loan from the neighboring historical societies.
21: Some dating all the way back to the 19th century, when apparently they had a tough time settling on a style.
22: A wide bustle to a straight dress and back to a wide bustle, all during a 10-year decade.
21: Curator Marie Schlag says they'll have the dresses on display for about 3 months,
22: which is usually the maximum amount of time that we expose the textiles to the elements.
21: But these aren't just for the history buffs to appreciate. Those looking for some traditional inspiration for a modern dress can find it here.
22: Between what they see here and what they see at the stores, they can kind of get a general idea of what really appeals to them.
21: From Cohasset, I'm Jared Brosnan, WBZ, Boston's News Radio.
0: After more than a decade in business, a bicycle shop in Somerville is closing. 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
23: Before Bicycle Bell opened 13 years ago, owning a cargo bike in the city was either a pipe dream or an odyssey to obtain.
24: There were no shops in the area who even had them to order. If you wanted one, you had to order it from New York City. It was the closest place. A lot of people ordered them from the West Coast and had them shipped here.
23: So that's why Carice Verdeen decided to open her shop, in turn providing people with a quick and easy way to navigate dense cities with minimal parking. But after more than a decade in the business, she's hanging up her tools this summer so she can focus on her family and her 3 young kids.
24: It's been increasingly difficult to balance family life and running the shop. And running a small business takes a lot of time.
23: She says the support she's gotten from the community since the announcement has been amazing, but she's looking forward to more hard-earned time at home. From Somerville, Kyle Bray, WBZ, Boston's News Radio.
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2: I certainly do, because you know how if you're in a backup and you like to know at least what's happening in front of you, like how long am I going to be in this
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6: 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We are taking off to somewhere, Gina.
7: Yeah, it's going to be a tough one wherever we go right now, Ben. But good news, we cleared the earlier crash. It was in a tough spot on the turnpike westbound, right at 95-128. Damage is kind of done, though. You're back to Cambridge Street, and then even after that, all that traffic surging forward through the Natick stretch. Looks pretty good, though, as you make your way past Route 27. It kind of clears out as you go to 495. The eastbound ride still messy, though, from 95, stop and go to Newton Corner, and then from Cambridge Street all the way to 93. That Expressway 93 ride is still very tough. Let's check that again now with Kristen Eck with the You Need a Bank Traffic Drone Report.
8: It's all tangled up, Gina, on the expressway southbound for the O'Neill Tunnel down towards Savin Hill and the Dorchester Yacht Club. Let's up a little bit, but then you're right back in it, Neponset down to Braintree. Northbound expressway seeing delays from East Milton Square up past the Neponset on-ramp, then Mass Ave up into the northbound O'Neill Tunnel. Kristen Eck and the Needham Bank Traffic Drone Report.
7: Storrow Drive, once you're downtown, is back beyond the BU Bridge. The Ted Williams is getting a little bit better, a little slow at the end, making your way onto 93, and about halfway through on your way to the airport, 93 northbound, leaving the Zakin Bridge. That's all jammed up to Roosevelt Circle. Now spot pond to the Cloverleaf at 128, where it's pretty messy out there right now. 95 southbound, we have a crash at 38 in Burlington, and then it's heavy and slow after that, all the way to another crash in the Newton stretch, actually, and the lower end of 128-95 northbound. We have a crash, new crash coming in at 38 in Woburn, so you're all jammed up there. And on 93 northbound, as you leave this on to the lower end of 128, rather, it's still very slow because of a crash on 93 northbound by Route 28 in Randolph. Gina Tempesta, WBC's Traffic on the Threes.
6: A check of the 4-day WBC AccuWeather forecast brought to us by John's Sewer and Drain Cleaning. Meteorologist Brian Thompson is with us. You know, 3 days of precipitation isn't exactly something we look forward to, but boy, the end of this weekend, stellar.
9: Yeah, it looks very nice as we head toward the weekend. Ben, we're looking at high temperatures probably at or above, or at least into the 70s as we get into Saturday and Sunday, and both days look primarily dry at this point, so it looks like we may have saved some of the best weather this week for the upcoming weekend. But tonight's going to be partly cloudy. We'll have a low of 48 downtown. It'll be in the upper 30s and some of the coldest inland suburbs. Then it will turn out mostly cloudy tomorrow. It'll be breezy. There will be a couple of showers in the area, especially around midday. But a lot of the day tomorrow is going to be rain-free, and especially areas south of the Mass Pike. I wouldn't be surprised if a lot of places just stay dry through the day tomorrow. And tomorrow evening looks mainly dry, too. But we'll start to see some rain developing late tomorrow night, low 53. Expect kind of a rainy day on Thursday. A cloudy, cool day, too, a high only 60, and it gets even cooler Friday with clouds and another shower or two, high 55. But like I said, I think we've saved the best weather for the weekend. We should see some sunshine returning. Highs likely in the mid-70s Saturday. Might make around 80 degrees in some spots on Sunday. I'm AccuWeather meteorologist Brian Thompson, WBZ, Boston's.

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1: 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It's 61 in Lawrence and 57 in Boston.
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1: 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Another company is making its workers come back to the office, according to the Boston

0: national place. The company, for now, would only be requiring executives to do this. TD Bank telling the Business Journal it's all part of their phased return to office plan. Wall Street, no records today, not for the two that have been having records, like the S&P 500, down a dozen points, the NASDAQ down 196. Make that 186. The Dow, which has been floundering a bit of late, not doing much of anything, was the sole winner today, up 56 points. Coming up on WBZ, learning more about the shooter in Cambridge yesterday and shut down Memorial Drive.
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0: Fifty-seven degrees in Boston at 5:30. 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Good afternoon. I'm Ben Parker. Here's what's happening. Law enforcement was all too familiar with the suspect who opened fire yesterday on Memorial Drive in Cambridge. WBZ's James Rojas with more.
9: Armed assault with the intent to murder, assault and battery with a firearm, and possession of a large capacity firearm. Those are just a few of several charges that Tyler Brown pled guilty to in 2021 in connection to a shooting involving Boston police officers the year before. He was sentenced to 5 years in prison and probation. Before then, he was already on law enforcement's radar as he was on probation for assault and battery with a dangerous weapon and witness intimidation. In Cambridge, James Rojas, WBZ, Boston's News Radio.
0: The Republican-led House in Washington, D.C. recently passed a version of the new farm bill. Certain provisions have some Massachusetts senators scratching their heads.
10: It's called the Save Our Bacon Act, a proposed part of the sprawling farm bill that would gut some animal welfare rules, specifically in Massachusetts and California. It's been a decade since Bay State voters overwhelmingly moved to require farmers to give pigs and hens enough room to turn around and lie down. Farmers in other states have to comply if they want to sell products in Massachusetts, and that's what this proposal would bar, targeting what it calls out-of-touch, arbitrary requirements. Massachusetts Senators Liz Warren and Ed Markey are calling it a highly controversial and poisonous policy that ignores the will of the people. In a joint statement, the Democrats point the finger at big-dollar lobbyists as they call to put the Save Our Bacon Act on the chopping block. Madison Rogers, WBZ, Boston's News Radio.
0: The World Health Organization says there's nothing pointing to a larger potential outbreak of the Hantavirus. The update coming this morning as 9 cases of the

0: into that Botox thing? Why don't you try some berries and olive oil?
1: I'm Vicky Barker at the Foreign Desk in London. Research presented at the European Congress on Obesity in Istanbul suggests drizzling olive oil on your meals and having berries for breakfast are among the simple dietary tweaks that can slow down aging. The Spanish researchers found people who eat lots of foods rich in polyphenols experience fewer age-related changes to their DNA. The effect was most pronounced in middle-aged adults.
0: All right, forget what you all just heard. Ice cream. Sometimes you just got to have ice cream. You want to put down your phone and enjoy it? That's the message from Halo Top Ice Cream. The company's releasing a silent mode spoon. It's designed to put your phone on Do Not Disturb. The spoon's not magic. It does have an NFC tag, though, that when you tap into your phone will automatically put it in silent mode so you can eat your ice cream in peace. The spoons are fun. Cost about $5, will only be available for a limited time starting on Friday on their website. 5:38, we get a check on Wall Street now. Andrew O'Day is at Bloomberg.
2: As the race to build AI data centers looks to the final frontier, two major players are in talks to work together on data centers in space. Dow Jones first to report Google is holding conversations with SpaceX to deliver its solar-powered centers to orbit, even as SpaceX boss Elon Musk says his company plans to develop its own space data centers. Google has been working to build prototype orbiters and is planning its first launch next year. Stocks mostly stepped back today following a report showing higher-than-forecast inflation. Dow up 56, NASDAQ, though, down 186, S&P down 12. Andrew O'Day, Bloomberg Business on WBZ, Boston's News Radio.
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1: Former MLB umpire Joe West was on ESPN's The Sources Tell Jeff Passan podcast and told the story of the first time he met David Ortiz.
2: When he first came to the big leagues, he was a twin. And they put him in as a defensive replacement. When he finishes throwing the ball around the infielders, he came back toward me and I said, "You know, I hope you play in this league a long time." And he said, "Well, thank you very much." And I said, "Because as long as you're in this league, I won't be the ugliest guy in it."
1: West then said Ortiz didn't speak to him for over a decade. But then in Big Poppy's final big league season, he had something to say to him.
2: I said, "All right, tell me one thing and then get in the box." He said, "You know I retired." "I don't care if you retire. Get in the box." He said, "Just one. All right, hurry up. Tell me what you got to tell me." He said, "Next year, you'll be the ugliest guy in the league."
1: Brian Antonelli, WBZ, Boston's News Radio.
3: 543, traffic and weather together. The Subaru retailers of New England, all-wheel drive, traffic on the threes, sitting in traffic. I don't think that's fun, Gina.
4: No, there's no fun to be had out there. I'll tell you right now, Ben, it is a very tough ride. We're going to start headed southbound through the city. You're all jammed up, lower deck, Sagan Bridge, into the tunnel, onto the expressway where we have a new right lane crash at South Bay. And then after that, it's spotty right down to the Braintree split where we have a crash working there. That northbound ride split up to Neponset, then Mass Ave, and the downtown ride is just a mess. Stereo Drive is backing onto Soldiers Field Road beyond the BU Bridge, even westbound, very tight past Mass Ave, and the Ted Williams westbound is back to the airport again. The eastbound ride is heavy about halfway through. 93 is southbound at the New Hampshire border. We have a crash in Methuen, and then that upper end of 128-95 northbound. We have two disabled vehicles, one in the right, one in the left-hand lane at 38 in Woodward. It's just a mess up there, as well as that southbound ride almost to 62 down to Lowell Street. And then after that, as you make your way past the turnpike onto the lower end of 128, where it's still pretty messy. Let's see if that's any better now with Kristen Eck with Anita Meng, a traffic drone report.
5: Well, Gina, we've had a right lane crash on 128 southbound right around Route 30 in the Weston stretch. And also a crash involving a tractor trailer in the breakdown lane near East Street in Westwood. That has 128 southbound crawling from 135 in Dedham all the way down past the crash and beyond down to 95 in Canton. Kristen Eck in the Needham Bank traffic drone report.
4: And then as you continue that right onto 93 northbound, that's going to slow you down to 24. Good news, we cleared the earlier crash after that at Route 28 in Randolph. Still busy, though, coming off of the express way from the split down to 28. Gina Tempesta, WBC's traffic in the threes.
3: It was a pretty nice day today. We didn't get very warm, but we did get into the low 60s in many places, and we had a good deal of sunshine. We won't be seeing a lot of the sun the next several days. We'll have to wait till the weekend when it's going to be actually pretty nice and in the 70s. Between now and then, we increase the clouds. We bring in a few showers, especially later in the day tomorrow into the evening. It'll stick with us Thursday, lingering showers on Friday. We do need the rain. We do like the sunshine, and like I said, it'll be back for your weekend.
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3: Good afternoon. I'm Ben Parker. Here are the five things you need to know at 5:45. Tyler Brown, the suspect in yesterday's shooting in Cambridge, had been released from a mental hospital just days before, according to court documents. State Trooper Kevin Trainer's wake is underway right now in Peabody. He was killed by a wrong-way driver last week in Linfield. His funeral will be held tomorrow in Salem. The state's attorney general will be allowing the audit of the legislature to go through after the state's highest court issued a ultimatum last week. The newest governor of the Federal Reserve approved. Kevin Warsh is set to replace Jerome Powell. The lineup is set for the 2026 Boston Pops Fireworks Spectacular. WBZ's Jared Brosnan with details.
6: Ours was the first. It's going to be the best. And this year, it's going to be bigger than ever.
7: Governor Maura Healey fired up to unveil the artists performing at the 2026 Boston Pops Fireworks Spectacular.
6: This year, we have not one, not two,
7: but three Grammy Award-winning artists in the form of country star Lainey Wilson, Chance the Rapper, and jazz phenom Trombone Shorty.
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7: From the Menino Convention Center. I'm Jared Brosnan, WBZ Boston's News Radio.
3: Well, the World Cup's right around the corner, you know, and one local professor is hoping to keep people safe from diseases.
9: Millions of fans are expected to travel to North America for the World Cup, possibly bringing germs and diseases. With several matches being played in Foxborough at the renamed Boston Stadium, Brown University epidemiologist Dr. William Godell says he created a map to help public health officials track potential disease outbreaks.
10: It really requires collaboration across all the different jurisdictions that are going to be responsible for taking care of the health of both residents of each of these areas as well as the fans while they're there.
9: The map allows them to keep tabs on the movement of teams and fans during the competition. And with so many people, Godell says all it takes is one case.
10: We've had several outbreaks of measles over the last year that have the potential to move throughout the country and move throughout the world.
9: Brown's Pandemic Center is currently tracking a number of other viruses like COVID, the flu, and Mpox. Brooke McCarthy, WBZ Boston's News Radio.
3: The inflation report's not great. The White House not worried about it.
11: The report shows consumer prices rose sharply last month amid the U.S. war against Iran. A White House spokesman says President Trump has always been clear about temporary disruptions as a result of Operation Epic Fury. And he says the report reinforces how the president's long-term economic agenda, quote, continues to deliver despite these disruptions. The statement cites declines in drug and hospital costs and real wage growth and adds the administration remains laser-focused on delivering growth and affordability at home while eliminating Iran's nuclear threat. Linda Kenyon, CBS News, the White House.
3: For more than a decade, one of Metro West's most stunning historic properties has sat empty. That, however, is about to change.
12: This one, of course, returns the historic structure to its use that it has had for decades.
13: A Victorian-era crown jewel straight out of the Gilded Age, White Cliffs in Northborough played host to proms and the happiest days of couples with weddings, but was only saved from the wrecking ball back in 2016 when the town bought it for $1.75 million, with no clear plan for what came next. Now, after years of uncertainty, town administrator Stephanie Bacon tells me Elegant Banquets, the same company that restored a J.P. Morgan mansion in New York, is taking over a 45-year lease with plans for a full restoration.
14: They're going to take off the more modern attachments that were built around the 60s, bring it back to the way historically it used to be.
13: And construction begins this summer. Jay Willett, WBZ, Boston's News Radio.
3: The man who was caught stealing Queen Bee's music will be heading to prison. Beyonce's unreleased music was stolen last summer by Kelvin Evans. He pled guilty today to several theft charges. He had been caught on camera breaking into an SUV 2 days before the star's tour stop in Atlanta. As luck or lack of luck would have it, the car he broke into was rented by a member of her team who had a flash drive full of unreleased music. Evans will be heading off to prison for 2 years for his crimes. New adventures from Camp Half-Blood are coming. Rick Reardon, the author of the Percy Jackson books, is working with four co-authors on a series of middle-grade novels. They'll explore the camp's history when Percy himself wasn't there. Reardon says he was inspired by working on the Disney Plus adaptation of his work. Random House Children's Book says the series will expand Percy's world with new stories and diverse characters. 551, we'll check traffic and weather together next.
0: When you pull into the driveway tonight, make sure you leave your preset right here on BZ. That way, as soon as you start your car...
15: Good morning, I'm Jeff Brown. Thank you for getting your day started with us. Here's what's going on.
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1: 5:53, time to check traffic and weather together. The Subaru Retailers of New England all-wheel drive traffic on the threes. It's been, well, quite a day, Gina.
2: It's been very challenging, that's for sure, to say the least. But I'm going to start on that upper end of 128, which is actually getting a little bit better. We're clearing on a couple of disabled vehicles by Route 38, though. In the Woburn stretch on that northbound side of 95, you're back to Route 3. And then even after that, slow to Walnut Street, getting better on the upper end through the Danvers stretch. It's still a little stop and go, about 35. Down to Lowell Street, but it was at one point up to 1A, so much better there. And then not much better on that southbound side as you head down towards the Pike on the lower end of 128, and that's where we find Kristen Eck with the Needham Bank Traffic Drone Report.
3: Gina, a little bit of good news. We did get rid of the crash on 128 southbound near Route 30 in Weston. It is still backed up into Lexington, though. And then you're crawling from 135 in Dedham, so just after Great Plain Avenue, down past a crash involving an 18-wheeler at East Street in Westwood. That's over in the breakdown lane, but it stays tough right onto 93 north, which is slow down to Route 24. Kristen Ack in the Needham Bank Traffic Drone Report.
2: Yeah, 24 southbound is going to slow you down the Horse Bridge. A little bit of volume on that southbound side of 93 as well, getting there. And then getting to the south of town, that's going to be very challenging. Lower Deck, Sacum Bridge into the tunnel, right lane crash at South Bay, a little running room, and then clearing a crash at the Braintree Split. After that, northbound split up Newton Ponset, Mass Ave in downtown Boston, the Ted Williams back to the airport, westbound Sterrow Drive, backing onto Soldiers Field Road beyond the BU Bridge. Gina Tempesta, WBC. Traffic on the threes.
1: Gina's report brought to us by T&K Asphalt. We check the four-day WBZ AccuWeather forecast now. Here's Brian.
4: Under a partly cloudy sky tonight, we'll have a low of 48 downtown. We'll be in the upper 30s in the coldest inland suburbs. Then more clouds heading into tomorrow. It's going to be breezy with a couple of showers around, especially around midday. Tomorrow's high near 60. Mainly cloudy for tomorrow night. So we'll have some rain developing late, low 53. Breezy and cool heading into Thursday with clouds and periods of rain. Thursday's high will be near 60. And then as we head into Friday, a mostly cloudy day. It will be breezy and cool with another shower or two. Friday's high only 55 degrees, but a big warm-up this weekend. Highs will be in the 70s with some sunshine. I'm AccuWeather with the meteorologist Brian Thompson, WBZ, Boston's News Radio.
1: Right now, it is 61 degrees in Cambridge. It is 60 in Canton, 63 in Clinton, 63 degrees in Boston. 5:55, a legendary desire is putting his stamp on the nation's birthday.
5: The American flag has been a signature of Ralph Lauren style for decades. Now, as the nation prepares to mark America's 250th birthday, he's partnering with the U.S. Postal Service to put that iconic look on a new series of stamps. His son, David Lauren, says the inspiration came from everyday Americans.
6: In many ways, the way they dress and the way they are part of our culture is overlooked by a lot of people.
5: The designs feature classic images long associated with the Ralph Lauren world. Baseballs, horses, vintage cars, and the Empire State Building, where a kid from the Bronx first built his fashion empire.
1: Two national days being observed today. One of them signals the end of National Nurses Week.
7: Today is National Limerick Day, but after you get past "there once was a man from Nantucket," we can't say anymore. So we'll focus on International Nurses Day, celebrating the birthday of Florence Nightingale, a real person. And we praise the 5 million men and women who are nurses in the U.S. You're the driving force of health, spending more time with patients than doctors for less money. We appreciate you. But we hope we never see you. I'm Bree Tennis.
1: And by the way, Florence Nightingale's birthday, yeah, this day in 1820. Well, they were supposed to close down Storrow Drive and parts of Soldiers Field Road last night to start a work project, but because of the shooting on Memorial Drive, that was postponed. So tonight is the first night of the traffic impacts, significant closures in Storrow Drive and Soldiers Field Road, shutting down at 8 o'clock every night until August, as they need to do some repairs on the roadway and get things going in the Storrow Drive tunnel. The investigation last night was not part of the plan, but now they're ready to begin. Coming up on WBZ and the news at 6 o'clock, the very latest on the investigation into yesterday's shooting on Memorial Drive.
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13: 63 degrees with a blue sky over Boston at 6 o'clock. Good Tuesday evening. I'm Madison Rogers. Here's what's happening. The day after chaotic violence on Memorial Drive in Cambridge, a suspected gunman and two victims are still in the hospital. And the suspect's record is under growing scrutiny. Here's WBZ-TV's Louisa Moeller.
14: Tyler Brown has a long history with the law. In 2008, he was indicted for cocaine possession, but that case was vacated due to the evidence tampering scandal at a state crime lab. In 2014, he was indicted for assault and battery with a knife on multiple people. During the processing of that case, he was evaluated for suicidal ideations and involuntarily committed for mental health treatment.
15: He fired his weapon to walk back. I don't think he cares for anybody on this street.
14: Then in 2020, Brown was indicted for shooting at police officers midday on Boston's Mass Ave. He pleaded guilty and prosecutors argued for a 10 to 12 year sentence. But in 2021, Judge Janet L. Sanders imposed a 5 to 6 year sentence with credit for about 18 months he already spent in custody.
13: Brown has a history of drug use and mental health issues. He was released from a psychiatric hospital last week, and his parole officer warned police shortly before he allegedly walked onto a busy roadway and started shooting at cars. Brown then shot by a state trooper and an unarmed civilian. Long lines of law enforcement officers in Peabody tonight. We're now in the last hour of a public wake for the state trooper killed in a wrong-way crash in Linfield last week, Kevin Traynor. That's happening at the Conway Cahill Brodeur Funeral Home in Peabody. Thousands have turned out to pay their respects. Tomorrow brings the funeral at St. James Church on Federal Street in the trooper's hometown of Salem, followed by a private burial service. Salem officials say streets around the church will be closed tomorrow morning, and there will be parking restrictions around the area. A new federal report shows prices rising faster than they have in close to 3 years. In the U.S., the war with Iran helping drive a 3.8 3.8% surge in inflation comparing last month to last year. Meantime, the Senate will likely confirm a new chair of the nation's central bank tomorrow. He's been confirmed to the board today.
9: The motion to confirm Kevin Warsh as a member of the Fed's Board of Governors passed 51-45. Pennsylvania's John Fetterman was the only Senate Democrat to join Republicans in voting in favor. A separate vote to confirm Warsh as Fed chair is expected later this week. Warsh's confirmation is being made possible by the Justice Department's decision to drop its criminal probe into outgoing Fed Chair Jerome Powell. GOP Senator Tom Tillis insisted on it.
13: That's ABC Stephen Portnoy. Right now, President Trump is on his way to Beijing, where he'll meet face-to-face with Chinese President Xi Jinping. Iran casting a shadow over the summit. But just before boarding the plane this afternoon, the president downplayed the conflict, saying Xi's been relatively good on Iran.
16: We have a lot of things to discuss. I wouldn't say Iran is one of them, to be honest with you, because we have Iran very much under control. We're either going to make a deal or they're going to be decimated. So one way or the other, we win.
13: The president has expressed frustrations that China, the biggest buyer of Iranian oil, hasn't put more pressure on Tehran. 6:03 right now. It's time for the Subaru Retailers of New England all-wheel drive traffic on the threes. And good evening, Gina Tempesta.
17: Hi, Madison. Thanks and good evening. Well, we're trying to wind down from a very rough afternoon commute, and we still have a lot of problem spots to talk about. That lower end of 128-95 southbound clearing from a crash at East Street, you're back to about 135. And then after that, it's going to be slow getting onto 24 on 93 northbound. 93 southbound's tough coming off the Braintree split as well, all the way to 24. And getting there's going to be a rough ride through downtown Boston, Lower Deck, Sachem Bridge, into the tunnel, right lane crash at South Bay, and then just clear to crash after that at the Braintree split. You're still backed up just about Neponset to the split, northbound split up to Neponset, now Mass Ave. Downtown Boston's pretty messy. Lots of folks headed over to Fenway right now. Storrow Drive on that eastbound ride is backing onto Soldiers Field Road, and westbound it's very busy coming off the connector right to Kenmore. The Ted Williams on the eastbound side, not too bad. That's actually thin out westbound, though. You are back to the airport. To the west of town, we have one crash to talk about. It's a new one. 290 westbound at 190 in Worcester. Gina Tempesta, WBZ's traffic on the threes.
13: And in the four-day WBZ AccuWeather forecast, it's partly cloudy as temps dip into the 40s downtown tonight. Coldest inland suburbs dip into the 30s meantime. Then tomorrow, it turns out mostly cloudy and breezy. Watch for a couple of showers in the area, especially around midday, high near 60 for your Wednesday. Then Thursday, it's up around 60, breezy and cool with clouds and rain on and off. Mostly cloudy with another shower or two for Friday. We should be topping out in the mid-50s. Right now, it is 62 degrees in Framingham. It's 63 in Lowell and 57 in Plymouth. In Boston, 63. We have sunshine and a breeze in the air at 6:05. Something new is popping up all around the Northeast. They're delicious, they're pretty, and they could be a real problem for the local ecosystem. WBZ's Heil Schaffel takes us on a mushroom hunt.
18: A delectable treasure the color of a fresh egg yolk is just beginning to pop up along moldy logs in Massachusetts. Those with their eyes to the ground are getting a little worried.
19: Yeah, it's very dramatic. It looks like it was initially introduced in several locations somewhere between New York and Indiana.
18: Naturalist Jeff Taylor is talking about the golden oyster mushroom, a delicious and rather expensive species native to Siberia. The thing is, people have also been growing them in kits at home for years now, and apparently throwing those kits away into the woods, where the mushrooms found an inviting new home and no natural competition.
19: Which doesn't sound like much, because what it's doing is rotting wood, but they can change the makeup of the forest that they are growing in.
18: A recent study found the mushroom starves out native ones, which could have a dire impact up the food chain. Though it was first found in western Mass, there's been sightings now as close as 30 miles from Boston. Heil Schaffel, WBZ, Boston's News Radio.
13: Massachusetts Attorney General Andrea Campbell says she's made a decision in the years-long battle over a voter-approved audit of the legislature. The AG's office confirms tonight they have sent a letter giving State Auditor Diana DiZoglio the okay to bring in outside lawyers. This as the auditor sues the legislature for access to years of financial records. It comes after the state's highest court gave Campbell a month to decide whether or not she would represent the auditor in court and end a bitter standoff. Start off another standoff. It looks like Campbell also won't be representing legislative leaders either, as they maintain the audit would be unconstitutional. It's the end of the lane for a beloved bike shop in Somerville this summer.
9: In a city with dense streets and often limited parking, cargo bikes have reshaped how families commute, whether it's to work, school, or the store.
20: For small local trips, cargo bikes just make a lot of sense.
9: Carice Radin opened the shop Bicycle Bell 13 years ago and was the first store to start selling cargo bikes to the community. But after over a decade of hard work, she's decided to close the shop this summer to spend more time with her family. She says the outpouring of support from the community has been amazing.
20: People have really reached out. There have been a lot of heartwarming emails, and it's bittersweet to say goodbye to customers who we've been working with for years and seen their kids growing up.
9: The shop will keep fixing and building bikes through the summer before closing in August while offering big sales on their current stock. From Somerville, Kyle Bray, WBZ, Boston's News Radio.
13: Coming up in a few, the Boston Police Officers Union calling on stricter sentencing after yesterday's shootout on Memorial Drive. Right now it's 6:08, and let's check Bloomberg Business with Andrew O'Day.
21: Shares of Under Armour slumped as much as 17% today after the sporting goods company forecast sales and profit below Wall Street projections, citing a financial hit from the conflict in the Middle East. On top of persistent sales declines, Under Armour has been navigating the impact of tariffs and its expensive split from Steph Curry. Nearly two of every three stocks trading on Wall Street today fell as inflation hit a three-year high 3.8% last month, according to the latest Consumer Price Index. The main indexes mixed it. Dow rose 56, NASDAQ fell 186, S&P down 12. Andrew O'Day, Bloomberg Business on WBZ, Boston's News Radio.
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4: The same old guy, honestly. Same guy that I recognize from being back in Tennessee. A guy that's full of energy, coaching the entire team, running back and forth from offense, defense, special teams. I don't see a difference whatsoever.
5: That was new Patriots safety Kevin Byard talking today about his former and now current head coach Mike Vrabel, who's had a long offseason. And Byard added he's still very consistent with his coaching style.
4: Even today, they're doing like some special teams punt drills. And he's the loudest voice on the field, you know what I mean? Just coaching the guys, making sure guys' technique is good. But at the same time, still praising them when they do very well. It's not like he's just – and then obviously as we get into our competition stuff at the end, pushing sleds, he's out there front and center yelling and things like that. So, no, it's definitely the same guy that I recognize since Tennessee.
5: Brian Antonelli, WBZ, Boston's News Radio.
6: And it is almost game time at Fenway Park. We have the Red Sox starting a series against the Philadelphia Phillies with first pitch at 6:45. A lot of those Sox fans on the roads. 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
7: Thanks, Madison. That is for sure. We've got a lot of volume headed over to Fenway right now on Sturrow Drive. On that eastbound side, you're backing up beyond the BU Bridge. That westbound side, you're jammed from the connector to Kenmore. The rest of your downtown ride busy as well. But some good news. We just cleared an earlier crash southbound at the Southbound Expressway. Still clogged, though, on the bridge and lower deck getting there. But hopefully that'll thin out for you a little bit and then better after that. But it's still a stop and go from about East Milton to the split where we just cleared an earlier crash there. To the north of town as you make your way on the expressway northbound Furnacebrook up to Neponset Mass Ave. And then the turnpike's going to be a slow roll if you're leaving the city out of the Prue Tunnel. And then again from about Market Street past Newton Corner, you'll hit the brakes again, 95 to the barracks, the eastbound ride. It's all pretty much gummed up from Cambridge Street to 93. And then to the north of town, 93 northbound, very busy up to Medford Square. Spot pond to the Cloverleaf. We still have a lot of volume on 95 on your 128 southbound ride. We had an earlier crash down in the Newton stretch, so that's still in recovery mode. And also to the north of town, 495 southbound, we have a crash at 110 in Chelmsford. Gina Tempesta, WBC's traffic on the threes.
6: And looking at the four-day forecast, it's down to 48 downtown tonight, while the coldest inland suburbs get into the upper 30s, partly cloudy skies. Tomorrow turns out mostly cloudy with a couple of showers in the area, especially in the late morning, early afternoon hours. The Wednesday high is near 60. Around 60 for Thursday's high, too. We will have some periods of rain, cloudy and breezy otherwise, and another shower or two for Friday. It's mostly cloudy with temps topping out in the mid-50s.
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6: 63 and sunny in Boston at 6:15. And good evening. I'm Madison Rogers. Here are the five things you need to know. Today, Defense Secretary Pete Hegseth faced a grilling on Capitol Hill as the official Iran war price tag swells to $29 billion. The war is hitting home as gas prices fuel an inflation surge of 3.8% in the U.S. A French hantavirus patient is critically ill on an artificial lung as the total number of cases grows to 11. A funeral for State Trooper Kevin Traynor is set for tomorrow morning at St. James Church in Salem. And back to our top story. New details emerging around the man who allegedly opened fire along Memorial Drive yesterday, the shooting that left two men critically hurt. Court documents show Tyler Brown was released from a psychiatric hospital just days earlier and was released from prison last year. There is some outcry from local law enforcement leaders.
8: The man accused of opening fire on random people on Memorial Drive yesterday, injuring two of those people critically, has done this before. Tyler Brown was sentenced to prison after a 2020 incident where he shot at Boston police officers. His sentence was light, according to the Boston Police Officers Union. President Larry Calderon says he advocated for a stricter penalty back then and is not surprised that Brown has acted again.
9: Simply put, if an individual is willing to shoot or take the life of a police officer, then they have total disregard for any common citizen walking around.
8: Calderon says that the union is calling for stricter sentencing for anyone convicted.

0: Of shooting at a police officer.
1: It's crazy in the minds of police officers or law enforcement that someone is willing to take the life of a police officer and they're not getting the maximum sentence possible.
0: He says he's going to continue to work to make sure that violent criminals don't get the chance to reoffend. Amanda Keene, WBZ, Boston's News Radio.
2: An 18-year-old from Lynn remains at Bridgewater State Hospital, but appeared virtually in court yesterday as he's accused of killing a 68-year-old woman in her Danvers home. This was back in March in what authorities have called an apparently random murder. A not guilty plea now entered on Anthony DeMeo's behalf, and a judge reordered him held without bail. This was a new arraignment in Essex Superior Court. Last month, a Salem District Court judge ruled the Bishop Feehan High School student incompetent to stand trial with serious psychiatric concerns. Another hearing in the case is set for the end of the month. The race is on for renters to snag those September leases across Boston. WBZ's Jeremy Ross has more.
3: I often say that I feel like the mayor because everyone wants to shake my hand.
4: Jen Millington is with the Aronson McGuire Real Estate Group in South Boston.
3: And make sure that, you know, I remember their name. I'm really making a good first impression.
4: She says this time of year is always busy. She had a giant group showing last weekend with 85 people. This time of year is usually the busy season to begin with, but Millington says this time around new changes to brokers' fees might be fanning the flames even more.
3: There's also a lot of people that are moving because they don't necessarily have to pay a broker fee. So I think that they don't necessarily have to move, but they may be moving because it doesn't cost them as much to do so. So that could also be kind of a fluctuation in the market too.
4: She says a well-worded cover letter could help you stand out to landlords. In South Boston, Jeremy Russ, WBZ, Boston's News Radio.
2: Cover letter. More than 2 years since a deadly bridge collapse in Baltimore. Today, the DOJ has announced criminal charges. A Singapore-based ship operator and senior employee are accused of misconduct, causing the massive Dali cargo ship to crash into the Francis Scott Key Bridge and then trying to cover it up after the fact.
5: The indictment shows that Synergy and Radhakrishnan Karthik Nair repeatedly failed to document, investigate, and report significant safety risks and hazards aboard the Dali.
2: That's FBI Special Agent Jimmy Paul speaking at today's announcement. That bridge collapse killed six construction workers back in March 2024. Vice President J.D. Vance is coming to Bangor this week. The main Republican Party says the VP is coming to an event at Bangor International Airport on Thursday. The White House says it's going to be a visit focused on combating fraud, but other than that, details are slim. If you happen to be flying out of Bangor International Thursday or driving anywhere near the airport, brace for extra delays. The VP's remarks are scheduled for 12:30. There's more turnover in the Trump administration. The nation's FDA commissioner is out the door after the president reportedly signed off on a plan to fire him.
6: Marty McCary is resigning as head of the Food and Drug Administration. He was an outspoken opponent of COVID measures during the pandemic. But in recent weeks, health industry executives, abortion opponents, and others complained about him. Most recently, vaping lobbyists said he was blocking approval of fruit-flavored e-cigarettes, flavors which sometimes appeal to children. When asked about his resignation, President Trump praised McCary and said, quote, he's a terrific guy and that he's going to go on, he's going to do well. Linda Kenyon, CBS News, the White House.
7: You have the app, but do you have the story?
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2: 6:23, let's go to the Subaru Retailers of New England. All-wheel drive, traffic on the threes, and it is crowded out there, Gina.
16: Yeah, it really is busy, Madison. A lot of folks headed over to Fenway. As you can imagine, it's pretty jammed up both directions on Starro and Soldiers Field Road, headed over to the Boker, we call that the Boker Overpass at Kenmore, and so expect some big-time delays there. Not helping as well if you're coming into the city. We just got word of a disabled vehicle southbound on the Zakim Bridge. We'll get a lane for you coming in shortly. Again, it just was called in. And then the Sumners back to the airport. Ted Williams almost all the way back to the airport again. 93 northbound leaving the city. That's going to be a little tight up through the Medford stretch and then Spot Pond to the Cloverleaf. 95, your 128 southbound ride a little bit better, but it's a little slow as you make your way, as you continue that ride southbound. We're just getting a new crash coming in at 2 West in Lexington and also to the north of town, 495 southbound. We have a crash working at 110 in the Chelmsford stretch, that lower end of 128-95 southbound. Heavy from the Needham Flats. Again, about Kendrick Street down to 93. 93's northbound is going to slow you down just before Route 24. And the Turnpike westbound still pretty messy out there. Through Newton, the eastbound rides jammed from Cambridge Street in. 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Gina Tempesta, WBC's Traffic on the Threes.
2: And looking at the four-day forecast, let's get that from AccuWeathers. Brian Thompson.
17: It's going to turn out partly cloudy as we head through tonight. Low 48 downtown will be in the upper 30s in the coldest inland suburbs. Now, there will be more clouds around heading into tomorrow. It will be breezy with a couple of showers in the area, especially around midday. But a lot of the day tomorrow is going to be rain-free, a high close to 60. Mainly cloudy tomorrow night, a mostly dry evening, and some rain develops late, a low tomorrow night 53. And we'll have periods of rain on Thursday. It'll be a breezy, cool day. Thursday's high near 60, and still a cool breeze on Friday. A lot of clouds, another shower or two around with a high of 55 before we see a big warm-up this weekend. I'm AccuWeather meteorologist Brian Thompson, WBZ, Boston's News Radio.
2: It's a very nice evening out there. Sunshine, it's 63 in Fitchburg, 62 in Dedham, 56 down on the Cape in Mashpee. The WBZ AccuWeather forecast brought to you by Cambridge Savings Bank, and it's 625. It is 63 with a breeze in Boston.
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2: In New England business news, a Chinese biotech company with a headquarters in Cambridge has made some big strides when it comes to an experimental cancer drug. Zai Lab says the FDA has given fast-track designation to a drug treating a rare and aggressive cancer called extrapulmonary neuroendocrine carcinoma. This type of cancer doesn't have any targeted treatments once standard therapy stops working, but early clinical trial results of Zai's drug shows it helps shrink tumors in almost 40% of heavily pretreated patients. Zai Lab says the designation will help them work closer with the FDA as they make their way toward potential full approval. A new exhibit at the Cohasset Historical Society is all about wedding dresses.
19: For curator Marie Schlag, it's her specialty.
20: This is really a beautiful exhibit. A lot of eye candy here to see. We do a lot of history about the dresses, the women who wore them, their connection to the towns they lived in.
19: There's 40 dresses as well as shoes and accessories on display here at the Cohasset Historical Society.
20: From 1813 to 1996.
19: And the further back you go, the less comfortable they look.
20: I think they were pretty uncomfortable. uncomfortable at the very beginning when they were had to carry around a hoop or a bustle.
12: So hoops, I'm assuming you're not just talking about earrings. What does that mean?
20: Hoops and bustles are supported materials that go underneath the skirts of these dresses, and they create shapes that were popular during that time.
19: The exhibit lasts through the end of August. From Cohasset, I'm Jared Brosnan, WBZ Boston's News Radio.
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2: 63 degrees in Boston at 6:30. Good evening, I'm Madison Rogers, and we start this half hour in Cambridge. Court documents revealing more details around yesterday's shooting on Memorial Drive that left two victims critically hurt. A man named Tyler Brown is facing 8 assault and gun-related charges after police say he unleashed a hail of gunfire from the middle of the road before he was shot by a trooper and a bystander. We now know not long before the shooting, a parole officer called Boston police saying Brown was a known drug user who'd relapsed and seemed ready to end his life. Brown also has a lengthy criminal history, as we hear from WBZ's James Rojas.
30: Monday afternoon shooting on Memorial Drive wasn't the first encounter police had with 46-year-old Tyler Brown. In 2021, he pled guilty to a slew of charges in connection with the shooting directed at Boston police officers the year before. He was sentenced to 5 to 6 years in prison and probation. At the time of that shooting, he was on probation after being convicted in 2014 for assault and battery with a dangerous weapon and witness intimidation. Brown was in the process of moving from Boston to Cambridge at the time of this latest incident. In Cambridge, James Rojas, WBZ, Boston's News Radio.
2: As of the latest, Brown is still in the hospital, as are the two victims. Awake goes till the end of the hour in Peabody. And a solemn goodbye to the state trooper killed in a wrong-way crash on Route 1 last week. WBZ-TV's Paul Burton has more from outside the Conway Cahill Brodor funeral home.
31: Arriving in busloads and standing in formation, more than 1,000 state police, firefighters, police officers, EMTs, and emergency personnel line Lynn Street in Peabody to pay their respects for Massachusetts State Police fallen trooper Kevin Traynor.
32: There just really are no words. It's very heartwarming and very sad at the same time.
31: The wake held at Conway Cahill Broider Funeral Home began Tuesday afternoon with a walk-by from law enforcement officers as they honor Trooper Trainer and his family. Trainer died last week at the end of a shift responding to a call for a wrong-way driver on Route 1 in Linfield. Putting his own life on the line, he stopped the driver but paid the ultimate sacrifice.
2: Thousands are expected to turn out in Salem tomorrow morning for Trainer's funeral at St. James Church. Pentagon leaders have been grilled today by lawmakers on both sides of the aisle around the rising costs of the war with Iran without a clear end in sight.
0: At a House hearing, the Pentagon's chief financial officer provided an update to lawmakers on the growing cost of the war. Jules Hurst previously said it was running upwards of $25 billion.
1: Now we think it's closer to $29. That's because of updated repair and replacement of equipment costs.
0: Importantly, Hurst says that estimate does not include the cost of rebuilding bases damaged by Iranian missiles and attack drones. That cost will depend on what the Pentagon determines should be rebuilt. Stephen Portnoy, ABC News, Washington.
2: In the meantime, a new consumer price index today shows the war's pushed U.S. inflation to a near three-year high. 6:33. It's time for the Subaru Retailers of New England all-wheel drive traffic on the threes. Less than 15 minutes till that Sox game starts now, and you can see it on the roads, Gina.
16: Yeah, it is very busy out there. Lots of folks headed over to Kenmore, as you can imagine right now, Madison. We have a very tough ride on that eastbound side, Soldiers Field Road, getting to Kenmore, backing up

0: 93. To the west, northwest of town in Lexington, we have a crash working on 95, your 128 southbound ride at the ramp to 2 west. It's going to slow you down there, and clearing and crash 495 southbound at 110 in Chelmsford. Gina Tempesta, WBC's Traffic on the Threes.
1: And looking at the four-day forecast, it's partly cloudy. Boston's down to 48 tonight, while the coldest inland suburbs dip into the 30s, turning out mostly cloudy for your Wednesday. And we have a couple of showers in the area, especially around midday. It's a breezy one with a high near 60. Then Thursday, breezy and cool with some rain on and off. The high's around 60, mid-50s with another shower or two on the way Friday. Right now, 63 degrees in Randolph, 61 in Worcester, 62 in Billerica, and 63 in Boston. It's a clear blue sky at 6:35. Something spectacular tonight. We've learned the lineup for Boston's 4th of July show on the Esplanade. WBZ's Jared Brosnan reports.
2: For America's 250th anniversary, Governor Maura Healey says they're pulling out all the stops.
3: Yeah, I've said it's going to be blockbuster. It's going to be really special. And indeed it is, because we're going to have some world-class talent joining us this year.
2: We're talking Grammy winners from country, jazz, and rap, genres that were born here in the States.
3: Lainey Wilson, Chance the Rapper, and finally, the one and only Trombone Shorty.
2: Boston Pops conductor Keith Lockhart has some tricks up his sleeve, too.
4: The Pops will perform 2 world premiere pieces composed specifically for this concert,
2: including a synchronized performance with the fireworks.
4: And the only thing I regret about this is that I'm not going to be able to sit there and watch the fireworks. Gotta work.
2: From the Menino Convention Center, I'm Jared Brosnan, WBZ Boston's News Radio.
1: A professor in Rhode Island is among the experts trying to ensure that the FIFA World Cup this summer doesn't supercharge an outbreak of disease. WBC's Brooke McCarthy reports.
5: World Cup matches get underway next month in the U.S., Mexico, and Canada, and will bring millions of people with them, including to the renamed Boston Stadium in Foxborough. Brown University epidemiologist Dr. William Godell has created a map that allows public health officials to keep tabs on the movement of teams and fans, especially if a case of an infectious disease is reported in another city.
6: Take a look and see, okay, over the last 3 days, these were the teams that played in Los Angeles. This is where they went to next. And therefore, that can activate some additional follow-up and response in those next locations.
5: Godell adds his work doesn't end with the World Cup.
6: Knowing that the Olympics in Los Angeles are just around the corner in 2028 and that that's going to require even more preparation and attention given the number of entities and the sort of size of the games in the next couple of years, that's definitely something that I'm looking down the line to.
5: Brooke McCarthy, WBZ Boston's News Radio.
1: With 18 Americans off a cruise and into biocontainment, the number of confirmed hantavirus cases globally is up to 11 today.
7: Health Secretary Robert F. Kennedy Jr. maintains the government has the proper protocols in place.
8: We have this under control and we're not worried about it.
7: Shayna Montill is one of the few Americans to have experienced the virus.
9: The abdominal pain, I remember that hurting bad to the point where I was just having to throw up because it hurt so bad.
7: Contracting it when she was just 5 years old in 1993 during the Four Corners outbreak, the biggest hantavirus outbreak to date in the U.S.
1: That is ABC's Victor Oquendo. Today, the head of the World Health Organization says, quote, at the moment, there is no sign that we are seeing the start of a larger outbreak, but of course, the situation could change. And given the long incubation period of the virus, it's possible we might see more cases in the coming weeks. He is telling countries to prepare for that. Coming up, Lynn schools are facing a lawsuit from a Lynn teacher. Right now, 6:38, and let's check Bloomberg Business with Andrew O'Day.
10: Optimism among the nation's small business owners edged back up in April, according to the latest monthly index, but that's not saying much. The measure by the National Federation of Independent Business rose less than forecast from its lowest level in a year, as inflation worry and economic uncertainty due to the Iran war continue hanging over companies. Almost twice as many stocks fell as rose on Wall Street today as traders gave thumbs down to the inflation report today, showing a 3.8% jump. Dow gained 56, NASDAQ fell 186, S&P down 12. Andrew O'Day, Bloomberg Business on WBZ, Boston's News Radio.
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8: The Red Sox will open up a three-game set with the Phillies at Fenway Park tonight. And just a few days after the Sox fired Alex Cora, the struggling Phillies followed suit, letting Rob Thomson go. Under Chad Tracy, the Sox have gone 7-6, and Don Mattingly has led Philadelphia to a 10-3 record. Speaking of fired coaches, Bruce Cassidy lost his job with the Las Vegas Golden Knights with just 8 games to play in the regular season. But because the former Bruins head coach still has 1 year left on his contract, Las Vegas can decide who he interviews with. According to NHL insider Frank Saravelli, the Oilers have requested permission to interview him, but to this point, the Golden Knights have withheld permission from their division rivals. Saravelli also mentioned the Kings as another team who could be looking to hire Cassidy. Brian Antonelli, WBZ, Boston's News Radio.
9: Well, safe to say at this point, some Sox fans are going to be late to the game. I checked the Subaru retailers of New England, all-wheel drive, traffic on the threes, and Gina, you're brought to us by the MBTA commuter rail.
10: Thanks, Madison, and good evening. Yeah, we definitely have some stragglers out there, some people caught in a lot of traffic, especially on Soldiers Field Road on that eastbound side, making your way to Kenmore. You're stretching back to River Street right now. That westbound ride coming off the connector is jam-packed to Kenmore as well. And then southbound, if you're heading through the city, not helping, we have a left-lane breakdown before the Desaikin Bridge as you make your way off the lower deck southbound, and then it's heavy into the tunnel onto the expressway down to about Columbia Road. It's going to be a little little bit busy after that about East Milton to the split, northbound East Milton to Neponset, and then we have a crash right before the tunnel on that left-hand side, as you actually on your right-hand side, right before the O'Neill. So the good thing is it is off in the right-hand lane, and that's not causing too much of a problem. We're still seeing delays, though, on the turnpike for folks heading into the city, Cambridge Street to 93, and then to the north of town in the Lexington stretch, 95 southbound. We're clearing a crash at 2 west. Again, that's in Lexington. 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Danny Did. Gina Tempesta, WBC's Traffic on the Threes.
9: It is partly cloudy and down to 48 in Boston tonight. The chilliest inland suburbs can get into the upper 30s. Tomorrow, it turns out mostly cloudy and we'll have a little rain around, especially around the midday hours. The high is near 60. Then Thursday, it's around 60 for the high again. We will have some rain throughout the day coming down in periods. It's cloudy, breezy, and cool otherwise. Friday, mostly cloudy with another shower or two. We'll top out in the mid-50s.
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9: Right now, it is sunshine over the city, 63 degrees in Boston with a breeze at 6:45. Good Monday evening. I'm Madison Rogers. Here's what's happening. Officials say the man suspected in yesterday's shooting rampage on Memorial Drive has yet to face a judge, as he is in the ICU. Two victims remain hospitalized as well. A wake is soon to wrap up for the state trooper killed in a wrong-way crash last week. Kevin Traynor's funeral is tomorrow morning in Salem. President Trump is on his way to Beijing right now to meet with the Chinese president. The head of the WHO says global leaders should prepare to see more hantavirus cases amid ongoing containment efforts. And in Wellesley, neighbors have voted to go to the negotiating table with the state over plans to build new housing on a local campus. WBZ's Kyle Bray has the details.
11: The state is looking to use Governor Healey's State Land for Homes program to build a 5-acre, 180-unit housing development on a part of Mass Bay Community College's Wellesley campus. Local leaders had a special town meeting to decide whether or not the town should negotiate with the state to scale back the project or take legal action over it. In all, 53% of the vote called for negotiating over legal action. Some residents I spoke to liked the idea of adding more housing in town.
12: I'm a strong advocate for housing and affordable housing. So I, on the surface, would be pro-affordable housing.
13: Wellesley needs the housing. We need more affordable housing. I'm not going to be the NIMBY lady.
11: Opponents' main concerns are over the impact to local woods and wetlands and the proposed density of the development. They want it lowered from 180 units overall. From Wellesley, Kyle Bray, WBZ, Boston's News Radio.
9: The Lynn Public School District is facing a new lawsuit from a teacher who says she was drugged and sexually assaulted by a coworker last year. According to the Boston Globe, the suit claims school officials failed to adequately investigate the teacher's complaint and allowed the alleged assailant to continue working in the same building at Lynn Vocational Technical Institute. The district isn't commenting on pending litigation. The paper says the school employee being accused here has not been criminally charged. He has previously been acquitted of indecently assaulting a student. This suit is calling for $500,000 in damages. A small town south of Boston is setting rules for the AI revolution, banning infrastructure that powers it. WBZ's Heil Schaffel has that.
14: Huge data centers to power the AI boom are springing to life all across the country, but Mansfield is taking a pass.
15: We have a very cheap electricity in Mansfield.
14: Sarah Raposa is the town's planning director. A bylaw banning data centers over a certain size passed at town meeting last week with overwhelming support from locals in attendance. It's believed to be the first town in the state with a law like this on the books. Town manager Mallory Aronstein is trying to walk a fine line.
16: It signals we are open for business, yet we're going to grow intelligently.
14: She says she's heard tons of concerns from residents about the noise and possible health effects of living next to one of the centers. Aronstein says people should actually want the businesses that move here to be here.
16: The business needs to love the town, too. Mm-hmm. Otherwise, it's not going to work out. Residents will come out and hate them and tell us they hate them.
14: Kyle Schaffel, WBZ, Boston's News Radio.
9: Today, Democrats on the House Oversight Committee heard emotional testimony from sexual abuse and sex trafficking survivors of those crimes as the Democrats slammed the administration's handling of the Epstein files.
17: An Epstein survivor identified as Rosa says she was subjected to repeated sex abuse and rape. And despite efforts to protect her identity, her name has appeared more than 500 times in court records after the Justice Department's release of the files.
18: My name was exposed to the world. Now reporters from across the globe contact me. I cannot live without looking over my shoulder. I can only imagine the long-term impact this mistake will have on my life.
17: The field hearing took place in Palm Beach, Florida.
9: That is CBS's Cammie McCormick. The GOP-led House in D.C. recently passed its version of a new sprawling farm bill, and a certain provision in that bill has Massachusetts senators grabbing pitchforks. The so-called Save Our Bacon Act would gut some animal welfare rules in Massachusetts. 10 years ago, Bay State voters overwhelmingly moved to require farmers to give pigs and hens enough room to turn around and lie down. Farmers in other states have to comply if they want to sell products in Massachusetts, and that is what this proposal would bar, targeting what it calls out-of-touch, arbitrary requirements. Massachusetts Senators Liz Warren and Ed Markey put out a joint statement calling the provision a highly controversial and poisonous policy that ignores the will of the people. They're pointing blame at big dollar lobbyists. A historic Metro West mansion is getting a second life and a $12 million makeover.
19: White Cliffs in Northborough, originally built in 1886 by Daniel Wesson of Smith & Wesson fame, has sat vacant for over a decade. But last month, voters overwhelmingly approved a plan to bring it back.
20: This place will be protected forever.
19: Many consider the White Cliffs Mansion to be a work of art after decades of hosting weddings and proms. So Northborough Planning Director Lori Connors tells me the first RFP that would have made it a community space was turned down.
21: Between 1945 and 2014, it was in that use.
19: Connecticut-based Elegant Banquets will restore the 32-room mansion to its original 1880s elegance, adding a cocktail room and a 5,000-square-foot ballroom.
20: Gorgeous, all glass all the way around.
19: Town Administrator Stephanie Bacon and the old doors are expected to open by fall 2027. In Northborough, Jay Willette, WBZ, Boston's News Radio.
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2: 6:53, and back to your drive. It's the Subaru Retailers of New England all-wheel drive traffic on the threes with Gina Tempesta.
3: Thanks, Madison, and good evening. One crash left on the board right now in a tough spot, 95, your 120 southbound ride at Route 2 in Lexington. You're backed up beyond 2A, almost to Mass Ave, so a couple of few miles there. And then that northbound ride's easing off, but it's still a little sluggish about 3A to the Cloverleaf, 93 northbound getting there. A little slow off the Zakin Bridge, but it's moving through Medford and then Montville Ave to the Cloverleaf. As you make your way past that, you're looking very good. The rest of the ride to the north also easing off on that Route 1 ride, so that's looking good.

0: The expressway is in pretty good shape, although it's still a little bit busy getting there on the southbound side of the Zakum Bridge. We have a left lane breakdown, as you make your way onto the Zakum and then into the tunnel onto the expressway. That's slowed down to Columbia Road and then East Milton to the split, northbound East Milton to Neponset, and then a little sluggish into the tunnel after that. And, of course, very busy if you're headed over to Fenway right now, especially Soldiers Field Road. That's backed up still almost to River Street on the eastbound side, westbound near GM back to the connector. 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Gina Tempesta, WBC's Traffic on the Threes.
1: The four-day forecast from AccuWeather's Brian Thompson.
2: With some patchy clouds around tonight, we'll have a low 48 downtown. It'll be in the upper 30s in the coldest inland suburbs. Now, we'll see more clouds toward daybreak, and then it will turn out mostly cloudy and breezy tomorrow with a couple of showers in the area, especially around midday. Tomorrow's high around 60. Mainly cloudy tomorrow night with some rain developing late. It's a low tomorrow night around 53. A breezy, cool day on Thursday. A lot of clouds. We'll have periods of rain. Thursday's high near 60. Still could have a shower or two on Friday. Mostly cloudy and high only 55 degrees. I'm AccuWeather meteorologist Brian Thompson, WBZ, Boston's News Radio.
1: 8 p.m. sunsets are so close you could taste it. Sunset is around 7:57 in Boston tonight. And at 6:55, it is sunshine across the Bay State. 61 in Shrewsbury, 59 in Bridgewater, 53 in Gloucester, and 63 in Boston. Tiger Woods' prescription drug history will be handed over to prosecutors in Florida. A judge made that decision today as the legendary golfer faces a DUI case. He was arrested after a rollover crash in March. These records will not be made public. Woods has pleaded not guilty. A Marvel fan favorite gets a gritty one-off special tonight.
3: The Punisher One Last Kill hits Disney Plus tonight at 9.
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4: 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You ain't got a chance.
3: It'll see the return of John Bernthal as Frank Castle, the Punisher, searching for meaning beyond revenge before an unexpected force drags him back into the fight. Brian Antonelli, WBZ, Boston's News Radio.
1: Road closures that were supposed to start last night were postponed after the Memorial Drive shooting, but now they start tonight. Storo and Soldiers Field Road will close eastbound from North Harvard Street to Mugar Way. This is going 7 days a week from 8 p.m. to 5 a.m. through August.
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0: ABC TV's Louisa Moeller spoke with a man who knows the suspect.
1: Joey Bennett told us he got to know Brown in prison. Bennett was there serving time for a murder conviction, which was ultimately overturned.
2: Well, his record doesn't reflect that he's a good person, but, you know, his heart is a good place.
3: Something has to be done here in Massachusetts about violent offenders, especially repeat offenders.
1: But Larry Calderon, the president of the Boston Police Patrolmen's Association, told us Brown's story is not one of mental health, but about accountability for the justice system.
3: This boils down to the DAs and the judges. They need to do a better job.
1: We tried to call Judge Sanders, who sentenced Brown.
4: Boston trying to reach Judge Janet Sanders.
1: But we're unable to reach her.
0: We'll have more from Calderon coming up at 7:15. Court documents show Brown was released from a psychiatric hospital on Friday. Right now, a wake is coming to an end in Peabody for State Trooper Kevin Traynor. He was killed in a crash on Route 1 last week that also killed a wrong-way driver. A funeral for the trooper is happening tomorrow in Salem. It's in the morning at the St. James Church. President Trump right now is on his way to Beijing for a summit with the Chinese president. Before stepping on the plane, he told reporters he's looking forward to it.
5: Speaking to reporters at the White House before the start of his trip, the president was optimistic.
6: This is going to be a very exciting trip. A lot of good things are going to happen.
5: When questioned if he will ask China's President Xi for help in ending the war against Iran.
6: Well, I don't think we need any help with Iran. We'll win it one way or the other. We'll win it peacefully or otherwise.
5: China buys a lot of its oil from Iran, and some members of the Trump administration have been urging President Xi to exert his influence over that country to help end the war. Linda Kenyon, CBS News, the White House.
0: And as the war drags on, gas prices continue to soar.
7: With the war in its 11th week and the Strait of Hormuz still virtually at a standstill, Americans are feeling the squeeze. Gas prices are up $1.55 since the war began, now hovering around $4.50 a gallon. And a new poll shows a majority of Americans, some 63%, say their household's personal financial situation has taken a hit from those rising prices at the pump. The president now considering suspending the federal gas tax, which could lower prices some 18 cents per gallon.
8: It's a small percentage, but it's still money.
7: But President Trump will need the help of Congress to do that.
0: Today's average for a gallon of regular gas in Massachusetts is $4.46, according to AAA. Some big names are coming to Boston for Independence Day. We'll tell you more in just a couple minutes. Right now, it's 7:03, and let's go to the Subaru Retailers of New England all-wheel drive traffic on the threes. At least some spots are still looking pretty nasty, Gina.
9: Yeah, lots of folks still trying to make their way over to Fenway, it looks like, Madison. Not helping, we have a left lane breakdown disabled right before the Zakin Bridge on that southbound side, and you're back on the lower deck, back beyond Sullivan Square, so that's a slow roll for you if you're coming into downtown Boston. If you're heading over to Kenmore, and that's going to slow you down on Sturrer westbound from the Longfellow to the ramps, and then on that Soldiers Field Road ride, that's going to be slow eastbound as you make your way back beyond the BU Bridge. Headed southbound through the city, it's still busy off the Zakin Bridge into the tunnel onto the expressway to Columbia, and then East Milton down to the split. Northbound's getting better, a little tap of the brakes by Neponset, and much better as you make your way into the tunnel after that. The turnpike is in pretty good shape, a little slow on the east and westbound side at Newton Corner, and then eastbound coming into the city, still jammed from Kenmore to Fenway, and then we're still working that crash in Lexington on 95 southbound at Route 2 West. Gina Tempesta, WBC's Traffic on the Threes.
0: Partly cloudy as Boston gets into the upper 40s tonight and some colder suburbs get into the upper 30s. Tomorrow, it's turning out mostly cloudy with a couple of showers in the area, especially around midday. A breezy high near 60 degrees. Around 60 for the high Thursday. Again, we will have some periods of rain throughout the day. Then another shower or two for Friday. A bit cooler out there with a high around 55. Right now, it is 54 degrees in Manchester by the Sea. It's 62 in Concord, 62 in Framingham, 63 in Whitman, and 63 in Boston. We have sunshine at 7:05. It's going to be a star-studded 4th of July in Boston. WBZ's Brooke McCarthy reports.
10: The Boston Pops will have some big names on stage with them for the 4th, including country music superstar Lainey Wilson. the governor and the Boston Pops announcing Wilson, Chance the Rapper, and New Orleans music icon Trombone Shorty will join the Pops for the annual

0: annual fireworks spectacular at the Hat Shell. This year's event is expected to be extra packed as part of the country's 250th anniversary celebrations. It will include a revolutionary-themed drone show during the 1812 Overture, a free firework display with live music, and performances by the Boston Children's Chorus, and more. Governor Maura Healey says Massachusetts is where the American Revolution began, and this July 4th, we're proud to welcome people from across the state and country to celebrate 250 years of our nation's history right here in Boston. Brooke McCarthy, WBZ Boston's News Radio.
1: A man driving home from work says a couple of teens threw a railroad spike through his windshield. Sam Barakat tells WBZ TV that when he pulled over to call the cops, he noticed two teens take off on bikes, and they were gone before police got to the scene. This happened in Gardner. Barakat says other than shattered glass, he's physically okay, but feels lucky he didn't have anyone else in the car right with him. The spike landed right in his passenger seat. In his post on social media, other people commented that they also saw two teenagers throwing things, but the story is not verified at this point. Police say they are investigating. There's a new look at the growing weight of debt on American families.
2: The amount of debt that U.S. households now hold is at an all-time high, $18.8 trillion over the first 3 months of the year, according to new data from the Federal Reserve Bank of New York. Overall, this was driven by higher balances on mortgages and auto loans. Student debt ticked down slightly to $1.66 trillion in the first quarter, but the bank also found many are falling behind on their student loan payments, with now 10% of student loan balances past due. Mike Dubusky, ABC News.
1: eBay is not interested in GameStop's bid to take over the company. The auction site says the $56 billion unsolicited bid was, quote, neither credible nor attractive. Ouch. eBay says that GameStop just doesn't have the type of money to make that type of offer. GameStop CEO Ryan Cohen, who knows a thing or two about offers, says he was ready to take his offer directly to shareholders if eBay rejects it. It is 7:08, and let's check Bloomberg Business with Andrew O'Day.
3: As the race to build AI data centers looks to the final frontier, two major players are in talks to work together on data centers in space. Dow Jones first to report Google is holding conversations with SpaceX to deliver its solar-powered centers to orbit, even as SpaceX boss Elon Musk says his company plans to develop its own space data centers. Google has been working to build prototype orbiters and is planning its first launch next year. Stocks mostly stepped back today following a report showing higher-than-forecast inflation. Dow up 56, NASDAQ, though, down 186, S&P down 12. Andrew O'Day, Bloomberg Business on WBZ, Boston's News Radio.
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9: Former MLB umpire Joe West was on ESPN's The Sources Tell Jeff Passan podcast and told the story of the first time he met David Ortiz.
10: When he first came to the big leagues, he was a twin. And they put him in as a defensive replacement. When he finished throwing the ball around the infielders, he came back toward me and I said, you know, I hope you play in this league a long time. And he said, well, thank you very much. And I said, because as long as you're in this league, I won't be the ugliest guy in it.
9: West then said Ortiz didn't speak to him for over a decade. But then in Big Poppy's final big league season, he had something to say to him.
10: I said, all right, tell me one thing and then get in the box. He said, you know I retired. I don't care if you retire. Get in the box. He said, just one. All right, hurry up. Tell me what you got to tell me. He said, next year you'll be the ugliest guy in the league.
9: Brian Antonelli, WBZ, Boston's News Radio.
11: It's the middle of the second at Fenway Park, where the Red Sox are starting a series against the Phillies. And right now, Philadelphia is up 2-0 at 7:13. Storo Drive still seems to be a mess. 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
12: Thanks, Madison. You are correct. Subaru Drive is a mess. Both directions right now on that westbound side, coming off the connector from the Longfellow as you make your way to Kenmore. And then on the eastbound side, backing up just to Soldiers Field Road at BU. So there's still a wait if you have to get off at what we call that Boker overpass at Kenmore Square. And then the Turnpike westbound, that is okay, but the eastbound ride coming into the city, that is still backed up from Cambridge Street to Fenway as well, leaving the city on the southbound side, or actually coming into the city, the lower deck still pretty gummed up. We had an earlier breakdown right before the Zakum, that is out of the way, so hopefully that'll get a little bit better for you, but then it's still tight into the tunnel down to Columbia Road. You'll hit the brakes at Neponset and then stop and go from East Milton to the split. Northbound much better, tap of the brakes at Adams Neponset, and then looks good into the tunnel after that. Gina Tempesta, WBC's traffic on the threes.
11: Partly cloudy tonight. The lows around 48 downtown, upper 30s for some inland suburbs. Then tomorrow, it turns out mostly cloudy, and we'll have a couple of showers popping up, especially around midday, a breezy high of around 60 degrees. Tomorrow night, we have some rain developing late, and we'll continue to see periods of rain for Thursday. It's up around 60 for the high. And then Friday, mid-50s, and mostly cloudy with another shower or two. Right now, 63 degrees and sunny in Boston.
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11: Good Tuesday evening. I'm Madison Rogers. Here are the five things you need to know at 7:15. After yesterday's shootout on Memorial Drive, a suspect and two victims remain hospitalized. More in a moment. Today, Defense Secretary Pete Hegseth faced a grilling on Capitol Hill as the official Iran war price tag swells to $29 billion. The World Health Organization says there are no signs right now of a larger hantavirus outbreak, but nations need to stay on alert. A funeral for State Trooper Kevin Traynor is set for tomorrow morning at St. James Church in Salem. And right back to our top story, the rampage in Cambridge yesterday has the Boston Police Officers Union pushing for longer prison sentences. WBZ's Amanda Keene reports they're arguing the violence could have been prevented.
5: Tyler Brown is the man accused of shooting and critically injuring two strangers on Memorial Drive in Cambridge yesterday. And in the hours since, it's come to light that Brown has done something like this before. In 2020, he shot at Boston police officers. The Boston Police Officers Union is furious. Here's President Larry Calderon.
13: I can't believe an individual that just exchanged gunfire with our own Boston police officers 5 years ago is out walking around shooting at innocent civilians.
5: Now, the union is calling for stricter sentencing for criminals who are convicted of shooting at officers.
13: How someone can serve less than 3 years on a 6-year sentence and then be out again in possession of an illegal firearm shooting at civilians. It's crazy.
5: Now, there is a bill in the State House that would increase sentencing on crimes against police. The union is calling for legislators to pass that bill. Amanda Keene, WBZ, Boston's News Radio.
11: Massachusetts Attorney General Andrea Campbell says she's made a decision in the years-long battle over a voter-approved audit of the legislature. The AG's office confirms tonight they've sent a letter giving State Auditor Diana DeSaglio the okay to bring in outside lawyers as she sues the legislature for access to years of financial records. It comes after the state's highest court gave Campbell a month to decide whether or not she would represent the auditor in court and end a bitter standoff. It looks like Campbell also won't be representing legislative leaders, as they maintain the audit would be unconstitutional. It's the time of the year where tenants around Boston are looking for those new September leases. WBZ's Jeremy Russ says a new law might be making things interesting.
14: Jen Millington is with the Aronson McGuire Real Estate Group in South Boston. She says this is always a busy time of year.
15: This is like the best time to start looking. I would say that if you haven't found something by July 4th, you really need to get serious about it.
14: She says the new law that was meant to take some of the burden of broker fees off renters has made this year especially tricky.
15: I think it's caused a lot of chaos. There are a lot of people who are unsure of what the law changes are in the law. And I think that there's actually more money being spent because people are still hiring agents. And then the landlord is also paying for a listing agent directly.
14: To be clear, the law says renters don't have to pay broker fees when the broker is hired by the landlord. If you hire a broker, that's on you. Millington says there are plenty of people who want to live in Boston, but submitting a cover letter, not to mention a higher bid with your rental application, could set you apart. In South Boston, Jeremy Russ, WBZ, Boston's News Radio.
11: Consumer prices have jumped again with a boost from war in the Middle East.
16: The Labor Department's Consumer Price Index jumped 3.8% from April a year ago. On a month-to-month basis, they rose 0.6% from March. Gas prices were up 5.4%. Still, so-called core prices, which leave out food and energy, rose relatively modestly, suggesting the energy price spike is not spilling over much into other costs. Yesterday, President Trump said once the war ends,
17: you're going to see gasoline and oil drop like a rock.
16: But for now, Americans are getting squeezed by gas prices that have shot past $4.50 a gallon. Sagar Meghani, Washington.
11: Under moldy logs and rotting leaves, a new threat to our ecosystem is gaining power.
18: Bugs, plants, and animals get a lot of the invasive species spotlight. Mushrooms, especially ones that look this pretty, are kind of low down on the list.
19: They're a beautiful mushroom. They're bright yellow on top. They grow directly from wood.
18: But naturalist Jeff Taylor is describing an emerging threat to North American forests, the golden oyster mushroom. In stores, they're delicious and expensive, $20 a pound or more in some spots. But since people have started to grow them at home in kits, they've escaped to the woods, spreading far and wide, including here in Massachusetts.
19: It really is moving quite quickly in 10 years.
18: A recent study confirmed the mushrooms, which come from Siberia, are aggressive, displacing native species.
19: any of the other kinds of things that keep a species in check, those aren't here in North America.
18: Which means there's nothing to stop it taking over forests and wreaking havoc on the ecosystem, even though they were probably just innocently introduced by some folks with a quirky hobby. Kyle Schaffel, WBBC, Boston's News Radio.
11: Here come the brides. Well, actually, most of these brides came and went decades ago, but you can see how they got ready for the big day on the South Shore.
20: The American Wedding exhibit is on display now at the Cohasset Historical Society.
21: 40 dresses, six of which are on loan from the neighboring historical societies.
20: Some dating all the way back to the 19th century, when apparently they had a tough time settling.

0: on a style.
1: A wide bustle to a straight dress and back to a wide bustle, all during a 10-year decade.
2: Curator Marie Schlag says they'll have the dresses on display for about 3 months.
1: Which is usually the maximum amount of time that we expose the textiles to the elements.
2: But these aren't just for the history buffs to appreciate. Those looking for some traditional inspiration for a modern dress can find it here.
1: Between what they see here and what they see at the stores, they can kind of get a general idea of what really appeals to them.
2: From Cohasset, I'm Jared Brosnan, WBZ Boston's News Radio.
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9: Well, we're still going to start on our Stereo Drive Soldiers Field Road ride right now, Madison. Still, a lot of folks headed over towards Fenway right now. You're backed up to the BU Bridge on that eastbound ride to Kenmore, and then on the westbound ride, that is slow back to Beacon Street as you make your way to Fenway as well. Rest of the ride in downtown Boston, still a little straggly from that earlier disabled that we had on the Zakin Bridge southbound, so still kind of in recovery mode there, so it's still tight. Zakin Bridge into the tunnel onto the expressway down to about Columbia Road. You'll hit the brakes at Neponset and then Furnacebrook to the split. Northbound a little slow at Furnacebrook, but looks good into the tunnel after that. Turnpike westbound's eased off very nicely all the way past 495. Eastbound, you'll hit the brakes at Cambridge Street to Fenway and looks good to 93. Gina Tempesta, WBC's Traffic on the Threes.
8: And here's AccuWeather's Brian Thompson with the four-day forecast.
10: Under a partly cloudy sky tonight, we'll have a low of 48 downtown. We'll be in the upper 30s in the coldest inland suburbs. Then more clouds heading into tomorrow. It's going to be breezy with a couple of showers around, especially around midday. Tomorrow's high near 60. Mainly cloudy for tomorrow night, so we'll have some rain developing late, low 53. Breezy and cool heading into Thursday with clouds and periods of rain. Thursday's high will be near 60. And then as we head into Friday, a mostly cloudy day, will be breezy and cool with another shower or two. Friday's high only 55 degrees, but a big warm-up this weekend. Highs will be in the 70s with some sunshine. I'm AccuWeather with the meteorologist Brian Thompson, WBZ, Boston's News Radio.
8: Should be a little over an half hour left till sunset now, and it is sunshine over Boston at 7:25, 57 degrees in the city right now. In New England business news, a staple bicycle shop in Somerville is closing up shop after more than a decade. WBZ's Kyle Bray has more.
11: Before Bicycle Bell opened 13 years ago, owning a cargo bike in the city was either a pipe dream or an odyssey to obtain.
12: There were no shops in the area who even had them to order. If you wanted one, you had to order it from New York City. It was the closest place. A lot of people ordered them from the West Coast and had them shipped here.
11: So that's why Chris Verdeen decided to open her shop, in turn providing people with a quick and easy way to navigate dense cities with minimal parking. But after more than a decade in the business, she's hanging up her tools this summer so she can focus on her family and her three young kids.
12: It's been increasingly difficult to balance family life and running the shop, and running a small business takes a lot of time.
11: She says the support she's gotten from the community since the announcement has been amazing, but she's looking forward to more hard-earned time at home. From Somerville, Kyle Bray, WBZ, Boston's News Radio.
8: In the year 1776, neighbors in Topsfield, Massachusetts, took a vote at town meeting declaring their support for independence from Britain. And 250 years later now, the original clerk book from that meeting is being put on display. The Eagle Tribune reports Topsfield Town Hall will be displaying the document during the community's annual Strawberry Festival on June 13th. It includes the Declaration of Independence and a letter Topsfield sent to the Massachusetts General Court called the greatest question that ever came before this town. Coming up in the news at 7:30, Awake wraps up in Peabody honoring a fallen state trooper.
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8: 57 degrees in Boston at 7:30. Good evening, I'm Madison Rogers, and here's what's happening. Many didn't know him, but say they'll never forget him. This evening, seen long lines of people joining the family of State Trooper Kevin Traynor at his wake in Peabody. Traynor killed in a wrong-way crash on Route 1 in Linfield last week. WBZ-TV's Paul Burton spoke with some of those outside the funeral home.
20: He definitely is a hero. He definitely, I truly believe, saved lives.
21: It's so senseless. It's really a shame.
22: Trooper Traynor, who I believe
20: saved many lives, even though he gave up his own, and truly, truly appreciate everything police officers do at all times.
1: Trainer grew up in Salem and joined the state police in 2023. A resident of Georgetown, Trainer was only 30 years old and, according to his family, took an immense pride in protecting and serving the people of Massachusetts with a deep sense of loyalty, integrity, and compassion for others.
8: Trainer's funeral is set for tomorrow morning at St. James Church in Salem. Court documents are revealing more details around yesterday's shooting on Memorial Drive that left two victims critically hurt. Not long before, Tyler Brown's parole officer called Boston police saying he was a known drug user who'd relapsed and seemed ready to end his life. Brown has a lengthy criminal history, as we hear from WBZ's James Rojas.
21: Armed assault with the intent to murder, assault and battery with a firearm, and possession of a large capacity firearm. Those are just a few of several charges that Tyler Brown pled guilty to in 2021 in connection to a shooting involving Boston police officers the year before. He was sentenced to 5 years in prison and probation. Before then, he was already on law enforcement's radar as he was on probation for assault and battery with a dangerous weapon and witness intimidation. In Cambridge, James Rojas, WBZ, Boston's News Radio.
8: As of the latest, Brown is still in the hospital, as are the two victims. In Washington today, FBI Director Kash Patel clashed with a New England Democrat at a Senate hearing.
22: Under questioning from Maryland Democrat Chris Van Hollen, the FBI director fiercely denied a report in The Atlantic that he has a drinking problem, and Kash Patel accused Van Hollen of sipping margaritas with Kilmer Abrego Garcia in El Salvador last year.
23: You drinking margaritas with a gangbanger is true and on video.
22: At the time, Van Hollen insisted neither he nor the then-imprisoned Abrego Garcia drank from the glasses.
24: Coming from the mouth of an FBI director to make provably false statements in a hearing like this is extremely troubling.
22: Stephen Portnoy, ABC News, Washington.
8: I want to say I made a mistake there. I know Maryland is not part of New England. Epstein survivors told some members of the House Oversight Committee today that how the botched release of documents by the federal government betrayed them. Jenna Lisa Jones told lawmakers the records didn't have proper redactions.
25: The Department of Justice released documents that exposed our names, our social security numbers, and deeply personal information. Survivors and identities were made public. Husbands learned about their wives' abuse for the first time.
8: Congresswoman Ayanna Pressley, a member of the committee, was among the members attending the remote hearing. 7:33, and let's check the Subaru Retailers of New England all-wheel drive traffic on the threes. How's it looking out there, Gina?
9: Well, finally getting better on Sturrow and Memorial Drive right now, Madison, as well as Soldiers Field Road. We still have a little bit of sticky stuff at the Kenmore ramps at the Boker Overpass east and westbound, but it's definitely getting better. And then the rest of the ride downtown also getting better. The lower deck onto the Zakum has thinned out. It's going to be tight in the tunnel, though. All the way down to Neponset is a stop and go. Looks pretty good to the split after that. A tap of the brakes at Furnace Brook, and then no delays headed into the tunnel as you make your way northbound through the city. The rest of the ride is in pretty good shape, too. Airport tunnels have thinned out nicely. We have no major delays now on the turnpike. Both directions, actually, from Boston past 495 and back again, and it's quiet to the north. Gina Tempesta, WBZ's Traffic on the Threes.
8: Thank you, Gina. Looking at the four-day forecast, it's partly cloudy with temps dipping into the 40s downtown tonight, upper 30s for the coldest inland suburbs. Tomorrow turns out mostly cloudy, and we have a couple of showers in the area, especially around midday. The high for your Wednesday is near 60. Around 60 for Thursday's high, and we will have periods of rain throughout the day. Otherwise, it's cloudy and breezy. Then Friday, mostly cloudy and a bit cooler with a high around 55 and another shower or two. Right now, it is 57 degrees and sunny in Boston at 7:34. Wellesley residents have decided not to take legal action against the state. For now, this over a planned housing development in town. Here's WBC's Kyle Bray.
11: A new plan from the state to build more housing in Wellesley does have its supporters.
26: I'm all for additional housing in Wellesley, and if there's a way to get this without sacrificing other important things, you know, of course we should do it.
11: But the town does have some issues with the plan, which is why they had a special town meeting session to vote over their next steps. 53% of the vote called for the town to negotiate with the state to scale down the planned 5-acre acre, 180-unit development on the town's Mass Bay Community College campus. Residents opposed to the plan wanted the town to sue the state, but this vote puts that plan off for now. Residents I spoke to are glad the town is moving to negotiate.
2: I think that listening to both sides and coming up with a compromise that can work for both is the best solution at the end.
11: From Wellesley, Kyle Bray, WBZ, Boston's News Radio.
8: Meantime, another local community is saying no thanks to those huge server farms that host AI tools and cloud computing.
4: Spring flowers of the AI revolution or ugly weeds of speculation, how you view the data centers popping up all over America is kind of a function of whether you're next door.
5: There was applause at the word banning data centers.
4: Mansfield is trying to beat huge tech companies to the punch, banning most data centers in town. Town manager Mallory Ehrenstein is talking about the town's bylaw that passed with flying colors at town meeting.
5: We've heard concerns over the health impacts if you live nearby.
4: Restricting data centers to a small area and size. It's believed to be the first permanent bylaw of its kind in Massachusetts. The Mansfield officials tell me they weren't that interested in the downside without bringing many jobs here. Sarah Raposa is the planning director.
6: They don't have a lot of employees. It's like security and like people pressing buttons and stuff like that. There's no growth and there's no multipliers.
4: Kyle Schaffel, WBZ, Boston's News Radio.
8: New developments around the former aide to Governor Healey indicted on drug trafficking charges. Lamar Cook was arrested and fired back in October. And in November, he got a $31,000 payout from the state for unused vacation time. The governor says that was an erroneous payment and she has sued him, trying to claw it back. Now, according to court documents obtained by the Boston Globe, Cook is arguing that he should be able to keep the money. The argument comes down to timing and state rules around who can cash out and when you can withhold the money. Cook was arrested after authorities say they found 17 pounds of cocaine in a package addressed to the governor's Springfield office. With 18 Americans off a cruise and into biocontainment, the number of confirmed hantavirus cases globally is up to 11 today. One French patient is in critical condition on an iron lung. Meantime, the head of the World Health Organization today says, at the moment, there is no sign that we are seeing the start of a larger outbreak. But of course, the situation could change, and given the long incubation period of the virus, it's possible we might see more cases in the coming weeks. Coming up, a sneak peek at Boston's 4th of July. Right now it's 7:38, and let's check Bloomberg Business with Andrew O'Day.
7: Shares of Under Armour slumped as much as 17% today after the sporting goods company forecast sales and profit below Wall Street projections, citing a financial hit from the conflict in the Middle East. On top of persistent sales declines, Under Armour has been navigating the impact of tariffs and its expensive split from Steph Curry. Nearly two of every three stocks trading on Wall Street today fell as inflation hit a three-year high 3.8% last month, according to the latest Consumer Price Index. The main indexes mixed it. Dow rose 56, NASDAQ fell 186, S&P down 12. Andrew O'Day, Bloomberg Business on WBZ, Boston's News Radio.
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15: The same old guy, honestly. Same guy that I recognize from being back in Tennessee. A guy that's full of energy, coaching the entire team, running back and forth from offense, defense, special teams. I don't see a difference whatsoever.
16: That was new Patriot safety Kevin Byard talking today about his former and now current head coach Mike Vrabel, who's had a long offseason. And Byard added he's still very consistent with his coaching style.
15: Even today, they're doing like some special teams punt drills. And he's the loudest voice on the field, you know what I mean? Just coaching the guys, making sure guys' technique is good. But at the same time, still praising them when they do very well. It's not like he's just – and then obviously as we get into our competition stuff at the end, pushing sleds, he's out there front and center yelling and things like that. So, no, it's definitely the same guy that I recognize since Tennessee.
16: Brian Antonelli, WBZ, Boston's News Radio.
8: Bottom of the fourth at Fenway now, where the Red Sox are taking on the Phillies, and Philadelphia is up 2-0 at the moment. At 7:43. Back to the Subaru Retailers of New England, all-wheel drive, traffic on the threes. And it looks like progress, Gina.
9: Yeah, finally some progress. Our folks headed over to Fenway right now. Everything's pretty much cleared out nicely right now, Madison. So no big delays on Storrow Drive or Soldiers Field Road. But we do want to remind people that starting at 8 o'clock, Soldiers Field Road to Storrow Drive from the Elliott Bridge, North Harvard Street, will be a shutdown completely to the Mugar Way, just by the common area, rather. As you make your way through Back Bay, you will not be able to actually do that on the eastbound side. So something to be aware of headed out of the city a little bit later on. The rest of the ride in pretty good shape right now. Downtown Boston a little slow still coming out of the Tip O'Neill Tunnel down to about Columbia Road, actually down to about Neponset now. And then it looks good to the split. Northbound is wide open. It looks pretty good on the turnpike. Finally, that's all eased out as you make your way into downtown, looking good to the north and quiet to the south as well. 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Gina Tempesta, WBZ's Traffic on the Threes.
8: And in the four-day forecast, Boston's down to 48 tonight, while colder inland spots can get into the upper 30s. We'll have partly cloudy skies. And then tomorrow, it turns out mostly cloudy with a couple of showers popping up in the area, especially around midday. The high is around 60. Around 60 again Thursday. It's cloudy with quite a bit of rain around, coming down in periods out there. Then Friday, just another shower or two in spots, and it's a bit cooler, a breezy high in the mid-50s. Right now with fairly clear skies across the Bay State. It is 59 in Sudbury, 60 in Brockton, and 57 degrees in Boston.
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8: Good evening. I'm Madison Rogers. Here are the five things you need to know at 7:45. Court documents show Tyler Brown, the suspect in yesterday's shooting on Memorial Drive,

0: Was released from a mental hospital just days before. Hundreds of state troopers turning out for a walk-by in Peabody. It was the wake for their fallen colleague, Kevin Trainor, which ended last hour. Government numbers today show inflation in the U.S. has risen to the highest level in close to 3 years. The state's attorney general has given the state auditor the go-ahead to bring in outside lawyers for a lawsuit trying to force a voter-approved audit of the legislature. And the lineup is now set for the 2026 Boston Pops Fireworks Spectacular along the Esplanade. WBZ's Jared Brosnan has the details.
1: Ours was the first. It's going to be the best. And this year, it's going to be bigger than ever.
2: Governor Maura Healey fired up to unveil the artists performing at the 2026 Boston Pops Fireworks Spectacular.
1: This year, we have not one, not two,
2: but three Grammy Award-winning artists in the form of country star Lainey Wilson, Chance the Rapper, and jazz phenom Trombone Shorty.
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2: From the Menino Convention Center, I'm Jared Brosnan, WBZ Boston's News Radio.
0: Lynn Public Schools is facing a new lawsuit from a teacher who says she was drugged and sexually assaulted by a coworker last year. According to the Boston Globe, the suit claims school officials failed to adequately investigate the teacher's complaint and allowed the alleged assailant to continue working in the same building at Lynn Vocational Technical Institute. The district isn't commenting on pending litigation. The paper says the school employee being accused here has not been criminally charged. He has previously been acquitted of indecent assault, that case involving a student. The suit is calling for $500,000 in damages. The World Cup's just around the corner, and a local professor is working to keep people safe from disease. WBZ's Brooke McCarthy explains.
4: Millions of fans are expected to travel to North America for the World Cup, possibly bringing germs and diseases. With several matches being played in Foxborough at the renamed Boston Stadium, Brown University epidemiologist Dr. William Godell says he created a map to help public health officials track potential disease outbreaks.
5: It really requires collaboration across all the different jurisdictions that are going to be responsible for taking care of the health of both residents of each of these areas as well as the fans while they're there.
4: The map allows them to keep tabs on the movement of teams and fans during the competition. And with so many people, Godell says all it takes is one case.
5: We've had several outbreaks of measles over the last year that have the potential to move throughout the country and move throughout the world.
4: Brown's Pandemic Center is currently tracking a number of other viruses like COVID, the flu, and Mpox. Brooke McCarthy, WBZ, Boston's News Radio.
0: After a chaotic start to college finals nationwide, an online portal system has reached a deal with hackers.
6: Data stolen from an education platform is deleted in a deal with hackers. The company that operates the online learning system Canvas says it has reached a deal with hackers to delete the data they stole in the cyber attack last week that created chaos for many students. Instructure, the parent company of Canvas, hasn't provided any details of the deal, including whether a payment was involved. A hacking group named Shiny Hunters claimed responsibility for the breach. The data has been returned to Instructure, but the company says there is no way to know whether the data was erased for good. I'm Mike Hemp.
0: There's a new push to save lives in New Hampshire as safety officials look to train at least 1,000 people in CPR next week. National EMS Week starts on Sunday, and alongside it, the New Hampshire CPR Challenge, a campaign bringing trainings to communities across the state. Find more at CPRChallengeNH.com. Granite state leaders are putting the focus on hands-only CPR without mouth-to-mouth breaths. John Stephen, who serves on New Hampshire's Executive Council, suffered a cardiac emergency last year. In a statement, he says, "I'm alive today because two people knew CPR. Every Granite Stater should know these two simple steps. Call 911, push hard and fast. It takes 15 minutes to learn, and it can be the difference between life and death." The White House doesn't seem too worried about a new inflation report.
7: The report shows consumer prices rose sharply last month amid the U.S. war against Iran. A White House spokesman says President Trump has always been clear about temporary disruptions as a result of Operation Epic Fury. And he says the report reinforces how the president's long-term economic agenda, quote, continues to deliver despite these disruptions. The statement cites declines in drug and hospital costs and real wage growth and adds the administration remains laser-focused on delivering growth and affordability at home while eliminating Iran's nuclear threat. Linda Kenyon, CBS News, The White House.
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11: It's electric.
0: At 7:53, it's time for the Subaru Retailers of New England all-wheel drive traffic on the threes. And Gina, took a little while for things to settle down, but we're getting there.
13: Yeah, finally getting there. The only really hot spot that we have right now, Madison, is still some leftover volume on the expressway southbound coming out of the Tip O'Neill Tunnel. It's a stop and go right down to Neponset. Good to go after that. And then the northbound ride is finally wide open. Same situation over on Stereo Drive and Soldiers Field Road. Everything's pretty much cleared out nicely. A little tap of the brakes from the Longfellow Bridge as you make your way to the connector on the eastbound side. Also keep in mind, starting in just a few minutes at 8 o'clock, those work crews will be out in full force on Soldiers Field Road to Stereo Drive from the Elliott Bridge, North Harvard Street to Mugar Way at the Esplanade. It will be closed for work overnight, so keep that in mind, especially heading in and out of Kenmore later. Gina Tempesta, WBC's Traffic on the Threes.
0: Here's AccuWeather's Brian Thompson with the four-day forecast.
14: It's going to turn out partly cloudy as we head through tonight. Low 48 downtown will be in the upper 30s in the coldest inland suburbs. Now, there will be more clouds around heading into tomorrow. It will be breezy with a couple of showers in the area, especially around midday. But a lot of the day tomorrow is going to be rain-free, a high close to 60. Mainly cloudy tomorrow night, a mostly dry evening, and some rain develops late, a low tomorrow night 53. And we'll have periods of rain on Thursday. It'll be a breezy, cool day. Thursday's high near 60. And still a cool breeze on Friday. A lot of clouds. Another shower or two around with a high of 55 before we see a big warm-up this weekend. I'm AccuWeather with the meteorologist Brian Thompson, WBZ, Boston's News Radio.
0: Right now it is 55 in Scituate. It's 58 in Natick, 59 in Reading. In Boston, 57, and it's a mostly clear sky with just a couple minutes till sunset at 7:55. For more than 10 years, one of the most stunning historic properties in the Metro West has sat empty. But as we hear from WBZ's Jay Willette, that's about to change.
15: This one, of course, returns the historic structure to its use that it has had for for decades.
16: A Victorian-era crown jewel straight out of the Gilded Age, White Cliffs in Northborough played host to proms and the happiest days of couples with weddings, but was only saved from the wrecking ball back in 2016 when the town bought it for $1.75 million, with no clear plan for what came next. Now, after years of uncertainty, town administrator Stephanie Bacon tells me Elegant Banquets, the same company that restored a J.P. Morgan mansion in New York, is taking over a 45-year lease with plans for a full restoration.
15: They're going to take off the more modern attachments that were built around the 60s, bring it back to the way historically it used to be.
16: And construction begins this summer. Jay Willette, WBZ, Boston's News Radio.
0: Tiger Woods' prescription drug history will be handed over to prosecutors in Florida. A judge made that decision today as the legendary golfer faces a DUI case. He was arrested after a rollover crash in March and has pleaded not guilty. The man accused of stealing Beyoncé's unreleased music last summer is going to prison. Kelvin Evans pleading guilty to several charges now related to theft. Investigators say surveillance cameras captured Evans breaking into an SVU, I think that's supposed to say SUV, 2 days before Beyoncé's Atlanta stop on her Cowboy Carter tour. The Jeep was rented by a member of her team who had a flash drive of unreleased music inside. Evans now sentenced to 2 years behind bars after taking that plea deal. It is 7:56, and straight ahead in the news at 8 o'clock, the very latest after the shooting rampage in Cambridge.
17: 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In 2024, in the U.S. alone, 649 moms died from complications of pregnancy and childbirth. In fact, a person is more likely to die from complications of pregnancy and childbirth today than their mother was a generation ago, making the U.S. one of the most dangerous high-resource countries in the world to give birth. 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
0: It's 57 degrees in Boston at 8 o'clock. Good Tuesday evening. I'm Madison Rogers. The day after chaotic violence on Memorial Drive in Cambridge, a suspected gunman and two victims remain in the hospital, and the suspect's record is under growing scrutiny. Here's WBZ TV's Louisa Moeller.
1: Tyler Brown has a long history with the law. In 2008, he was indicted for cocaine possession, but that case was vacated due to the evidence tampering scandal at a state crime lab. In 2014, he was indicted for assault and battery with a knife on multiple people. During the processing of that case, he was evaluated for suicidal ideations and involuntarily committed for mental health.